0: back. About 90,000 fans expected at the home of football to witness the milestone. Jordan Tunbridge, Melbourne.
1: At the same time, Sydney heads down the highway to clash with Geelong, and Oscar Piastri sits seventh on the grid ahead of opening practice at the Canadian Grand Prix. That's the latest news in sport.
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4: Hello, Dan Belling from Transport Victoria. There's maintenance works on the M80 Ring Road Altona bound between Plenty Road and Dalton Road. Left lane closed and speeds dropped. The city-bound lanes at Peninsula Link, they remain closed between the Murradock Highway and Bungower Road for major roadworks through till early June. There is some queuing forming now at the exit point and significant planned works disrupting most train lines across the weekend. There's no trains running through the metro tunnel, only the Frankston line heading through the city loop, and buses replacing trains on sections of the Sunbury, Werribee and Williamstown and Upfield lines.
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1: Mostly sunny later, top of 19. Showers tomorrow, 19. 19 also Monday, a shower too. Showers through on Tuesday, 19. A shower to Wednesday, 20. Further ahead, Thursday, showers. Friday, some showers. On the bays, northeasterly winds of about 10 knots, waves below 1 metre. It's 12 now, Dandenong, 13 at Dallas, and in the city, 11 degrees. Dennis O'Kane, Melbourne Zone, 3AW.

0: morning with Paul Gover. Paul, good morning to you.
1: Good morning, young fella.
2: Hey, if I'm a legend, what does that make you? A demigod?
0: No, just a weekend act. The lineup for the sprints over in Canada. Gee, it's neat. You've got Mercedes, Mercedes, McLaren, McLaren, Ferrari, Ferrari.
2: Yeah, which tells you that Formula One's about technology and not about drivers.
0: Yeah, good point. It's all very neat, isn't it? And then you got Red Bull, Red Bull as well.
2: Yeah. Well, no, yeah. So basically it's Noah's Ark over there.
0: Yeah.
2: Going in 2x2.
0: 2x2s, of course, yeah.
2: I don't think anyone would want to be described as the lesser member of the team, though. You know, both drivers think they're equal. And then we've got supercars happening down in Taswija this weekend.
0: Yeah.
2: Where currently it seems to be just slimy wet, just damp enough to make the cars dance, which is cool.
0: Okay. Of all the disciplines of motorsport, do you have a leaning, do you have a favourite? Because you've been a race car driver yourself. Is there one that
2: you... And a rally driver.
0: Is there one you sort of lean towards that you love more?
2: Look, to go and spectate, the best by far is sprint car racing, which is dirt track racing. They have 900 horsepower and they look like a garden shed. they're really agricultural looking. You're guaranteed that one of them will go upside down most nights. I have driven those, and I have to say, without being rude or getting into trouble with any of our listeners, it's the best fun I've had with my trousers on.
0: Right.
2: And then I like rally driving as well because it's not... So basically, it's the unknown all the time. When you're circuit racing, you're going round and round and you know where the road is and you know where the grip is and all that sort of stuff. And you know where the other blokes are, the other blokes and gals. And whereas in rallying, you're out in the forest on your own against the clock. So, yeah, it's quite challenging.
0: And the other thing
2: is you get to see some lovely parts of Australia.
0: Oh, that's true. That's true. The other one is on two wheels. Well, it's formerly known as the Paris-Dakar Rally, but with those paper maps that they use, I mean, that's quite incredible how they keep up with that, and they go on a spindle, and that's all symbols and stuff.
2: And they spin it through, Dakar. Look, honestly, I've ridden motocross bikes, and I've ridden fast road bikes. I wouldn't last half an hour on a Dakar bike.
0: Yeah.
2: Because you have to stand up the whole time. You can't sit down. Because the road is so rough, basically the bike's going up and down underneath you the whole time.
0: Yeah.
2: And, you know, even the best guys have monumental crashes. You know, Toby Price, Australian bloke, a couple of times.
0: Yeah.
2: You know, has also left Dakar in a helicopter a couple of times.
0: Yeah.
2: Not for a scenic flight, I might add.
0: No. Charlie Borman had a crack at it, the one that rode with Ewan and McGregor on BMW GS 1200s, and he had a crack and broke both his wrists really badly.
2: Yeah. Like the chance of hurting yourself in the Dakar is huge, but that's why people like doing it. You know, like I don't see myself jumping onto a bicycle for the Tour de France either.
0: That's right. I saw this little car. It was a Japanese mini truck. And I researched it. It's called a Kitora. And it's like a cross between a ute and a little truck sort of thing. Very cute little thing. A 660cc engine, I've found out. How hard is it? If I see a car overseas or I see one in Australia and I think, well, why can't I buy one? I can't go down to my Suzuki dealer and buy one. How hard is it to get a car or a little truck like that into the country and drive it around our streets?
2: So basic deal is there are private import companies who specialise in doing this. I've got a friend who does it at Mittagong, which is on the road outside Sydney. He brings in a lot of Japanese stuff. The reason you can't buy one is because the numbers don't add up. For a company like Suzuki, so just to certify, assuming it could be certified for Australia, it's going to cost you $500,000 to run it through the government process, do all the paperwork, tick the boxes, make sure it's got key seats or not, and airbag, all of that stuff, right?
0: Right.
2: So straight away, you have to be selling thousands, not tens of them.
0: Yeah.
2: But you can bring a lot of stuff in privately, and that 660 category, so that's the engine capacity, that is a huge category in Japan. It's probably the biggest single category of cars they have over there. And that's things like, used to be things like a Suzuki Cappuccino, which is a little two-door sports car and stuff like that. And the reason they had them is because Lots and lots of narrow roads in Japan, and people don't drive very far. You know, you're not going to be heading. There is no way you would drive that thing you saw out to Uluru.
0: Right.
2: So they're a very specific niche. Those 660, what they call K-cars, K-E-I, that's named after some sort of fish,
0: right,
2: are also huge sellers in India.
0: Massive sellers. Yeah.
2: And in fact, Suzuki, for the longest time, has been the number one seller in India in a partnership with a company called Maruti, M-A-R-U-T-I. So Maruti Suzuki has a lot of those little 660K cars that they sell in India. Gee, where does all this knowledge come from? I'm surprising myself.
0: You're doing beautifully well. I've researched it further, and there is a company called the Davy Motor Group who import.
2: Yeah.
0: There's 11 vehicles of that type which they've got for sale, and I can buy one, a 2025 Suzuki Carry, which is one of these little mini trucks, for $21,990 drive away. So it's done 2,970 Ks, and it's manual. But so there are a niche market.
2: The only problem that you've got with these sort of things is service backup. Because nobody keeps spare parts for them, and particularly if you have a shunt, getting body panels would be problematic.
0: Yeah, it'd be a nightmare. The Japanese fish, I didn't know how to pronounce it. What is it? The
2: Keika, K-E-I. Cake.
0: The K-car.
2: Yeah, as K-A-Y, but spelt K-E-I.
0: What do you drive? I drive a K-car. Before the break, too, I don't want to take up any more time because we've got a lot of callers, of course, like we always do.
2: Yep.
0: But I was in an Uber last night coming home from the theatre, and it was a Havel.
2: Yeah.
0: How big are the screens going to go? Is there a legal limit? I mean, this was like a 20-inch screen that I was watching.
2: Massive. No. There's a Mercedes just been unveiled in Europe. The whole dashboard from the whole size width of the windscreen is screens.
0: Oh, you're kidding.
2: These imbeciles who are doing this and allowing it, they're finding the living daylights out of you for touching your phone at all.
0: Yeah.
2: And you reckon you won't be distracted by a screen that wide?
0: That's right.
2: I was driving something the other day where you can actually, where the passenger can actually watch video on their side of the car.
0: So the driver's
2: won't be distracting to the driver.
0: You're going to glance over, aren't you?
2: Yeah, I think you probably will.
0: Calls coming up. 133-693 is the number. 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
4: Hello, Dan Velling from Transport Victoria. Peninsula Link remains closed citybound between the Murradock Highway and Bungour Road for major roadworks through till early next month. There is queuing forming at the exit point to have some extra time. Maintenance works M80 Ring Road, Altona Bound prior to Dalton Road with the left lane closed. Plan works disrupting most train lines this weekend. There's no trains running through the Metro Tunnel, only the Frankston lines heading through the City Loop, and buses replacing trains on sections of the Sunbury, Werribee, Williamstown and Upfield lines. Check the Transport Victoria website before you travel.
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0: We're talking motoring. Paul Gover is with us. Tanya, good morning.
13: Yeah, hi. I'm looking to buy a car for my daughter between 15 and 20,000. She likes the look of an i30 or an MG. What should I be looking for? Something like that, or is there something different?
2: i30 is perfect.
0: Ah.
13: An i30, yeah.
2: Yes, so I'll tell you why. Used to be, when I was young, the Toyota Corolla was the gold standard in small cars.
0: Yeah.
2: And everybody wanted one of those. What happened over time is the Corolla went up and down on the spot, and Hyundai came on very, very fast with quality development and good cars. And so basically now, for me, either the Hyundai i30 or the Kia Cerato, which is the Kia twin to the i30, just as good a car secondhand for a first car or an early in your motoring career, but they cost less and they're very, very bulletproof on reliability.
13: Oh, fantastic. All right. Thank you so much.
0: Job's done. Okay. That was easy. Thanks, Tanya. Thanks. To Carlo, good morning. Carlo.
14: Yes, good morning.
0: Yeah.
14: I'm thinking of changing my car. I drive a Nissan X-Trail at the moment and upgrading to a Subaru Outback or go again with the X-Trail or something similar. What do you suggest, please?
2: Okay. What sort of driving do you do? Are you a long-distance person or a short run-around-town type person?
14: A bit of everything.
2: Okay.
14: A few times a year to Sydney and so on, and mostly Peninsula.
2: Okay. All right. I would stay with what you'd got. I'd go again, but I'd get what's called the e-Power. They've got a hybrid system now at Nissan, really, really good hybrid system. And basically the car runs 100% electric all the time and uses the combustion engine to charge up the battery. So it doesn't use the combustion engine actually to turn the wheels. So it's a really, really good hybrid system. The X-Trail has been updated and it's a really good thing. Over time, the Subaru Outback's been run over by its rivals and they haven't been doing as much development work on it. The other thing you need to be checking with both of them, if you're doing that sort of long-distance driving, you need to check, and I don't know off the top of my head, the spare tyre situation for both of them. I was in Melbourne recently, and the potholes have got even worse than I remembered. So you need to be thinking about a spare tyre. That's one thing. Look, I'd lead towards getting an X-Trail with the e-Power, but what you need to do is just go on the same day and drive your two favourites and work, and pick the one that works for you.
0: Thanks, Carlo. To Keith, good morning.
15: Morning, Kay. I've got a VT Commodore.
2: Yep.
15: And I'm a 93, and I only drive my car up the street and back again.
2: Yeah.
15: And I've got to fill it up, the radiator, when I get there and then when I get home.
2: Right.
15: And I've had my car to the my mechanic, and he's done everything that he knows that's possible. And I was wondering if you could help me, Paul.
0: You're 93.
2: At 93, Keith. Don't get rid of your car. That's my first advice.
15: No, I can't afford it.
2: You probably love the thing as well, okay? So if it's losing...
0: Yeah, you love your car, don't you? You love your Commodore.
2: Yeah. Okay.
15: Yeah, I know. I would if I could afford to change, but I've got to keep it.
0: Yeah.
15: Super's gone at 93. Yeah. And I'm quite prepared to put my water in, but it is
2: very expensive. What you need to find out more than anything is whether the water is leaking out or whether it's going through the engine and going out, okay? The best way to do that is to run the car like you did when you come home, fill up the water, okay, and leave it running. Leave it running for about 20 minutes, okay? And if there's no water on the ground under it, okay, so if it's not leaking out, it means it's going through the engine. The most likely cause of that is a faulty head gasket. So get your mechanic to do a compression test. What you do is a thing called a compression test, because if the head gasket is faulty and letting water leak in, it also will have it won't have very good compression numbers, and they should be able to work it out that way. He's probably done things like looked at the hoses and the water pump and that sort of stuff. But if you're telling me that it's doing that much water in that amount of time, it's either a significant leak, which you should be able to identify, or I would think it's got a head gasket problem.
0: Yeah, good on you, Keith.
2: That helps a bit.
0: And good luck. Are the VT Commodores, are they worth anything? Because some Commodores are really worth a lot of money, aren't they?
2: Well, the high-performance V8 ones are, but they're going to reach peak values fairly soon, because basically what's happening, the car world's changing, and the young people who drive, you know, when you and I were young, we wanted to have an XU1 Tirana or a Go or a Charger or a GDHO Falcon. Well, so all of us, we're all getting the age now of retiring or dying without being unkind. And so the values of those cars will fall away, and the same thing's going to happen, because Holden's been gone for long enough now that the people who wanted to buy those cars, those collector cars, have likely got them, or they're not interested in them. You know, my son is 16. He doesn't want a V8 Commodore as a collectible car.
0: Yeah.
2: And that's going to affect the values of them over the next probably 5 to 10 years.
0: Interesting. To Jen, good morning.
16: Hi, guys. Love the show. A friend of mine's got an MG that's just ran out of warranty, 7-year warranty, and the head gasket's gone. And he rang them. He's had it regularly logbook serviced, but not at MG. So they're more or less so sad, too bad. Is it a common thing on MG?
2: No. Look, all things go wrong on all cars, right? And I get emails every single day from people who have... Now, I've got one person who wants a free engine at 230,000 kilometres, which is not going to happen.
0: Tell them they're dreaming.
2: Yeah, exactly, correct. But I've also got people who, you know, somebody last week who drove the car out of the showroom and it was making a horrible noise, and they took it back straight away and they found a problem with it, you know, on the first day of ownership. So things can go wrong. The problem here, and I say this to people, you have to make a decision about where you're going to service it. If you are servicing outside the dealership, network, and it doesn't matter whether it's MG or any brand that's on sale in Australia, you will not void the warranty. But when you come out of warranty, the only way you're going to get any help from the car company is what's called a loyalty contribution. And the loyalty contribution is based on your loyalty to them by getting it serviced at their dealerships. So bad news for your friend, I'm afraid. The chance of getting help with MG is just about zero, because if it's come to the end of the warranty, it's probably 5 years old, and it will have done a significant number of kilometres, and I'm sorry, but just things do go wrong.
0: So would you spend the money yourself on getting it fixed, and how much would that sort of thing cost, doing
2: head gasket? Look, in the big scheme of things, head gasket replacement's not a big job, and it's not a hard job. Yes, you've got to disconnect a whole lot of the, you know, giblets that are around the engine to get the actual cylinder head off. But, you know, like I've stood and helped somebody change a head gasket back in the day. So it's not a horribly hard job. The problem is these days, as soon as you go in, labour. You know, the cost of the head gasket is almost nothing compared to the labour to do that job.
0: That's right. Thanks for the call, Jen. To John, good morning.
17: Hi, John. Taking my call, I just wanted to get your feedback on the Zeekr 7X performance ball.
2: I have not driven one. They do not have one available for me to drive. I know a lot of people who are in love with it because it's fantastically good value and it's got lots of bells and whistles. I honestly don't feel qualified to comment, except to say that I know that a lot of people are buying them because they are flashy and tick a lot of boxes. The only thing I'd say to you is, what's a Zeekr going to be worth in 5 years' time, and when do you get the thing serviced? The thing about it is, buying a car is one thing. Ongoing, as the woman who's just called, her friend's got a problem with an MG. Well, once you run out of warranty, that's one thing. But even through the warranty period, I don't know yet how Zeekr is going to go in Australia. So I'd rather keep my powder dry until I got a bit more information.
0: 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It's 10:30.
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0: Now, my mate Paul Gover, you may know him, he used to be Australian bike champion Mick Hone, who I ride with.
2: Yes, yeah. I know Mick Hone very well.
0: Yeah, you know Mick. I've ridden all around the country with Mick, up to Ayers Rock and across to Perth. He just sent me a photo which simply says it's a sticker on the back of a car, K-I-E, I guess it's pronounced Key Garage, and I've looked it up and it's another company specialising in the importation of small Japanese cars.
2: There are a few of them around because it's a very niche thing. But see, Japanese cars are easier to certify for getting into Australia for one simple reason: the steering wheel's on the correct side.
0: All these
2: lovely American cars that you would want to, you think, it's left-hand drive. Left-hand drive. and by the time you switch them over from right-hand drive to left-hand drive, you're into big money because you can't just put a chain across like they used to do in the olden days.
0: That's right. Interesting.
2: Yeah.
0: All right. To Shenton, good morning.
6: Oh, g'day, mate. How you doing?
0: Yeah, good, Shenton.
6: Yeah, good. I was just listening. I heard about that 93-year-old bloke with the VT Commodore. Yep. Yeah, well, I don't know what his mechanic is telling him, but it's not too hard. It's not too hard to diagnose a head gasket problem, but if I can have his contact details, I'll go around there and I'll do the job for him. All he'll have to pay for is the gasket.
0: That's very nice. That was Keith and his Commodore. If we could get Keith to ring back, maybe, and you leave your number, Shenton, that'd be outstanding.
6: Absolutely, no problem, mate. I've got no problem with that at all. I'll be glad to have a look at his meeting. Maybe one of my one to tell us.
0: Yeah. It's good on you, Shenton.
2: Fantastic.
0: Excellent work. To Peter.
2: And it's volunteer week this week in Australia too.
0: Oh, is it?
2: So he's just volunteered to help.
0: Makes it even better. Yeah, it all works in beautifully. Peter, good morning.
24: Good morning, Darren and Paul. Just on the subject of the 93-year-old with his beloved VT Commodore, just another area he might want to look at, apart from the head gasket, would be to see if the footwells inside the cabin are wet, because that might suggest he's got a problem running through the heating.
2: You are correct. To lose that sort of water in that short of a distance, he should be able to find, some trace of what the water's doing and where it's going.
24: Yes. I had a very similar problem with my daughter's Ford Focus, and we were scratching our heads for ages. Even my mechanic was scratching his head, and we eventually found the problem inside the cabin.
2: Okay.
0: Well, with a leaky heater hose. Thanks for the call. Good on you. To David, good morning.
2: Hi, David.
0: Are you there, David? No, David's gone. Another Peter, good morning.
25: Yeah, good morning, Darren and Paul. Look, I don't know if Paul's going to know the answer to this, and I've been trying to find out. ANCAP ratings, and I think it's Department of Transport are the overseers as to the safety for vehicles here. And I've been trying to find out for different regulators and stuff here in Australia. I can't understand how they provide that, and yet again they can't provide the ELFs or EMFs for electric vehicles.
2: Okay, so the basic deal is NCAP is not a government authority. It's privately funded, and it's funded through state governments and the car authority. So it's a separate body, and it's separate to the certification of cars in Australia. So you can bring your car into Australia, and it qualifies as safe because it's got all the right stuff, and then they go and do independent testing. But the problem is there's nobody set up to do a lot of that stuff for other areas of the car.
25: Yeah, Paul, the only reason, don't take this the wrong way, but the only reason I'm a bit sceptical is I've been reading things on, and I know you don't believe everything you read on online, but when you've got 260 EMF experts that have signed the International EMF Signal EMF Scientist Appeal.
2: Yeah, but the government doesn't care. Hang on, stop.
25: No, I know that.
2: The government doesn't care, right? 99.99999% of the Australian motoring population don't care, okay? And I know this because I deal with people every day and they don't want to know. Like most people just go, oh, well, it's got a 5-star safety rating, it's fine, or it's this or it's that or whatever. They, you know, yes, you're right. There are all vehicles have emission, you know, electronic emissions, what you're talking about. But also, there's a whole lot of Chinese cars that are on that are connected to the internet permanently, right? Lots of cars now come with internet live connections so that they can be updated over the air. Now, the Australian Security Organisation has identified that as a security threat for Australia. Guess what? The federal government last week approved a number of Chinese cars to be as driven by government authority, by government ministers. So on the Commonwealth fleet, they're now approving Chinese cars when another one of their own government authorities says they're a potential security risk. So the EMF thing, all of that sort of stuff comes in this area where nobody really, yes, we know that there's a problem. What is the problem? What does it mean? Nobody knows the answer, and basically, government doesn't care.
0: Thanks for the call, Peter. To Ron, good morning.
7: Yes.
2: Hi, Ron.
7: Good morning, yes. Look, Paul, I'm looking to buy a new Corolla SX for my cousin who's 83. She's got a Golf 219 Comfort Line at the moment, only done 22,000, but time to change. Now, what else should she be looking at besides the Corolla?
2: Basically Kia and Hyundai. So what's happened in the last few years is that the number of small hatchbacks or even small sedans on sale in Australia has fallen through the roof because so many people now just want an SUV. They don't want a traditional hatchback or whatever. So if you're talking about a direct competitor for the Corolla, they are drying up fast, but Kia and Hyundai both do versions, and the Kia and Hyundai is the same vehicle underneath the skin. So I would go and drive a Hyundai i30. Kia have recently updated their car, which used to be called Cerato. It's now called K4. I've driven one of those recently. Really good thing, available as a hybrid. So, you know, if you're going to go for a Corolla and you want to benchmark against something, probably the Kia K4 is the closest, nearest thing, and it's a great car, and it's been renewed this year.
0: Thanks for the call. What's that?
7: What about the Sonic, Paul? What about the Sonic?
2: Yeah, that's an SUV. Again, same problem. And as soon as you say the words SUV, we're now talking about literally dozens of small SUVs. But go to the Kia showroom, look at the K4 because it's a direct competitor to the Corolla. But see, as soon as you say that, then you shouldn't be looking at a Corolla. You should be looking at a Corolla Cross, which is their higher riding SUV version of the Corolla. And so the whole thing gets really, really murky and it's really easy to disappear down a rabbit hole. Just compare Corolla with K4, and then if you then go, gee, I think a Stonic might be better, then go back to Hyundai and don't get a Corolla Cross. Get in a Yaris Cross, which is the slightly smaller version and about the same size as the equivalent Kia.
0: Interesting stuff. 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
9: Hello, Dan Belling, Transport Victoria. In the city, crews are clearing up a collision intersection of Victoria Parade and Nicholson Street. Traffic's getting through again now, but they do remain on the scene, so pass with caution. Expect some delays there. And significant planned works disrupting most train lines right across this weekend. There's no trains running through the Metro Tunnel, only the Frankston line running through the City Loop. And buses replacing trains on sections of the Sunbury, Werribee, Williamstown and Upfield lines. There will be additional buses running to the MCG this afternoon. Check the Transport Victoria website.
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0: 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So, this is where Beck's Bedding comes into the equation. For over 75 years, Beck's Bedding have been crafting mattresses, and they're tailored to suit everyone's individual needs at their Preston showroom. 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Maybe you're a shift worker and sleep during the day. He'll analyse that as well for you. Beck's Bedding, they'll deliver your new bed for free. They'll set it up and take away the old

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3: Paul Gova, cars, motoring, John, good morning.
8: Good morning, fellas. How are you going?
3: Good, Johnny.
9: All good, John.
8: Good on you, boys. Hey, Paul, I know you love your motorsport, but I was a bit shocked to learn about Kyle Busch passing away the way that he did.
9: Yeah, so basically, for people who don't know, Kyle Busch is an absolute superstar, was an absolute superstar in the NASCAR world in America, which is where Shane Van Gisbergen also races. 41 years old, passed away this week. Nobody as yet knows the cause. He got sick, and he was 2 days later, he was gone. So it's massive news in American motorsport, and the interesting thing is he survives his 11-year-old son. Yeah. And his racing team have retired his racing number, which is number 8, and they're going to keep it until his son's old enough to race, take his father's place in NASCAR racing. Very, very sad news.
3: You're a big fan of the NASCARs over there, John?
8: Oh, I love the American car racing. I think it's fantastic, and I love the way how Van Gisbergen goes about it as well.
9: Yeah,
3: good on you.
9: The other thing about it is his nickname was Rowdy, which, if you remember the Tom Cruise movie, that was the name of the protagonist against Tom Cruise in Days of Thunder.
3: Hang on a minute, I'm just being channeled. Tom Cruise's character was something Trickle? Cole Trickle?
9: Cole Trickle, yes.
3: Cole Trickle.
9: That was, in fact, there was actually, and I'm not making this up, and don't complain, there was actually a NASCAR racer whose name was Dick Trickle.
3: Right.
9: Truly, that was his name.
3: Right. Thank you so much,
8: Paul.
3: John.
8: Yeah. Oh, Paul.
3: Yeah.
8: Oh, sorry, Paul.
3: Yeah.
8: I've got some stuff that you might be interested in. I've got Car Australia magazines and Motor Manual magazines that you might be interested in when you're an editor and a journalist.
9: Indeed, Amanda. If you leave your email address, or I'll give out my email address at the end of the segment. If you drop me an email, yeah, I'd love to see some of the old stuff I was involved with.
8: Yeah, awesome. I'll do that for you, Paul. Thank you.
9: Thank you.
3: Good on you, John. To Peter, good morning.
10: Morning, fellas. How are you going?
3: Yeah, good, Peter.
10: Yeah, I've got a quick question for Paul. I have a 96 Rolls-Royce Silver Spur Mark IV, which is a long wheelbase model.
3: Oh, what colour?
9: Yep.
10: It's what they call officially Silver Diamond Blue.

0: Is that a light blue or a dark blue?
1: Well, actually, it's kind of a grey colour, but it has a purple tinge that comes on in the sunlight.
0: Oh, nice.
1: And Rolls-Royce did that for the women.
2: Ah.
1: Of all things.
0: Yeah.
1: Yeah. Anyway, the problem I got is I bought it with 27 clicks on the clock. It's now done about 92, and I've had it since about 07. And I've taken it out every now and then, a few times a year, wah-dee-wah. Most of the time I just turn it over in the garage and let all the juices and oils do their thing. Regularly serviced with Bob Chapman Motors in Bayswater for many years. And but now I put some 91 fuel in because I was running really low. But now when I start it up, so I'm not sure whether it'll improve the fuel mix with some 25 litres of 98. But now when I start it up, it coughs and splutters and I get black smoke coming out the back and pops and bangs and
2: starts
1: and carries on.
2: Yeah, I'd be getting that down to your mechanic straight away. If it's doing that sort of stuff, there's something fouled up in the system, and just running fuel through it may not get rid of the problem.
0: Yeah.
2: The first thing I do is give it an Italian tune-up, so take it for a long drive.
0: Is that called an Italian tune-up?
2: Try and blow it. Yeah, an Italian tune-up. You know, basically there are a lot of high-performance cars that behave like this if they're not regularly exercised, right, and revved out and that sort of thing. So people used to talk about an Italian tune-up, which is just basically where you go out and thrash the car. And I'm not telling you to do that with a Rolls-Royce, but often with Italian-type cars, once they've been thrashed, they were much happier. Go and take it for a long drive. Put the correct is the tank fully full at the moment, or is it down a bit?
1: Oh, it's about quarter full.
2: Okay, so put some decent fresh. What you need to worry about more than anything is fresh fuel. So put some decent fuel in it. Take it for a drive for about 100 kilometres and see if that gets rid of the problem. You know, running the engine gets rid of the problem. Otherwise, take it down to your mechanic, because if it's misfiring and backfiring and that sort of stuff, it says to me that something's wrong in the fueling system itself, not necessarily the fuel that you might need. And because things deteriorate when you leave cars parked. But the first solution I would be trying is putting some decent fuel in it and take it for a drive and see if that helps it clear up.
0: It's would you put 95 or 98 mixed in with that, I reckon?
2: Probably, if you can afford it, put 98 in it, just because it's got... The thing about 98 is it's not just about the octane number. It's about the other additives that are in the system that help clean the car out.
0: How long have you had it, Peter?
1: Yeah. I've had it since about 06, 07.
0: Oh, lovely. What's it like to drive?
1: Oh, sensational. Absolutely magnificent. And when I put on Inner Circle Bad Boys and wind the windows down going through shopping centres, the reactions I get are just hilarious. It's good fun, good entertainment.
0: You'd have heads turning all around you, I bet. And colour?
1: Absolutely.
0: What colour interior?
1: Beautiful, soft grey leather.
0: Oh, interior. Lovely. Send us a photo. I'd love to see it.
1: The whole kit and caboodle.
0: Yeah, good on you. Thanks, Peter. John, good morning.
3: How are you guys? Paul, we're looking at updating one of our cars with the BMW 330i M Sport, 21 or 22 model, because we like to still push buttons. I don't want the full LCD dash on there, and we tend to hang on to the cars for a while.
2: Yep.
3: Is that something that maybe we should stay away from or not?
2: No, absolutely not. No. BMW make great cars, and they're great cars for the long haul as well. You know, like like all car companies, BMW in the last few years has got wrapped up in the infotainment technology, connectivity rubbish stuff, okay? But they've all done that. But at the end of the day, if you go and drive a BMW, it's still a really, really nice car, and they still have a nice sporty flavour to them. And I've driven a bunch of them this year. They're what I call a palate cleanse me. I don't know if you've ever been to one of those. The sort of snooty snooty restaurants that Dennis would, you know, the upscale blokes around the world would go to.
0: Yeah. Are you trying to mention Dennis Walter there?
2: Yeah. So, and the thing about it is, they have a thing called a palate cleanser. So between the courses, they bring out a little sorbet.
0: Yeah, they do. Cleanses your palate.
2: Exactly. Okay. So you've been to those snooty restaurants as well, have you?
0: I just tipped myself in.
2: Yeah, exactly. Correct. Anyway, so what I do is when I'm, because I'm driving all these SUVs all the time and lots of Chinese stuff and lots of battery electric cars, I go and have a palate cleanse. And the last two palate cleansers I've done, one of them was with a BMW. The other one, ironically, was with a Honda CR-V. Just to, you know, to get a different calibration on the SUV situation. But BMWs are still those cars, and they are still terrific.
0: Yeah, but I'm with you, John. Give me a button or a switch or a toggle switch any day. Hey, thanks for the call at 5 to 11.
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6: 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My opinion wasn't as valued as what it was prior to that.
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7: So it hurt?
6: It did at the time, yeah. I'm not going to lie about that, but that's part of footy and I understand that, and I got on with my job for the whole time I was there and never brought it up, and here we are. This is the first time a lot of people would be hearing about it.
4: Thanks to Macca's, 3AW is football.
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9: This is David Mann, Man About Town, and I'm at E&S at Blackburn, 106 Whitehorse Road in Blackburn, and there's a big kitchen here where they do cooking demonstrations. 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
0: Paul Gover, I haven't asked you what you're driving at the moment.
15: I'm actually driving a Volvo EX90, which is a battery electric car. Seven-seater, big family thing. 500 kilometres of range. Nice, plush, very Volvo. But Volvo is now owned by Geely, which is a Chinese brand, so I'm betting all the battery electric gubbins in the hidden deep inside the car are actually coming out of China.
0: Okay. To Jenny, good morning.
15: Hi, Jenny.
16: So you helped me choose a Mitsubishi
7: I've written it all down, ASX-MR.
16: Yep.
7: And I've had it for 7 years, but I've noticed that it's a little bit too big for me.
16: Yep.
0: We'd better go, Jenny. Something smaller, maybe?
16: Yeah, absolutely. Go back to, if you're happy with Mitsubishi, just go back to the Mitsubishi showroom. There'll be something smaller that'll do the same job for you.
0: Your email address is paul@bigpond.com. Did I get that right?
16: You did indeed. We've only been doing this for 23 years.
0: Well, I'm glad I did that. Just checking. Good on you, Paul.
16: Alrighty.
0: Talk to you next time. See you, Paul. All Gova.
17: 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News.
18: 13 degrees in Melbourne, cloudy, a top of 19, it's 11 o'clock. Good morning, I'm Dennis O'Kane. Police evicted 13 fans from last night's Dreamtime at the G. Two were arrested after alleged aggressive behaviour towards security. An 18-year-old was booted out for disruptive behaviour and was arrested after he failed to give police his personal details. A 39-year-old woman was also among those kicked out of the MCG. Police have busted a major alleged meth trafficking syndicate operating in Melbourne's east. They seized drugs, cash and gold bullion, together worth more than $1 million during raids on homes and storage facilities in a number of suburbs, including Bayswater North, Boronia, Croydon and Muralbark. Four men and two women have been arrested. Premier Jacinda Allen is preparing to pay tribute to her father as the Labor Party faithful gather for their annual state conference, and Stephanie Wacklowick is there.
19: Jacinda Allen is unveiling a pledge to offer 2,000 apprenticeships at the revived State Electricity Commission from January next year. The Premier drawing on her father Peter Allen's own experience as a linesman at the SEC. Mr Allen has also been recognised receiving his lifetime Labor membership. But the United Firefighters Union has used the event to stage a silent protest over what they say is the neglect of the Victorian Fire Services. The Liberal Party faithful are also meeting. Opposition leader Jess Wilson has revived a 2022 promise to pour 25% of all new infrastructure spending into regional Victoria. Both state conferences will run over the next 2 days. Stephanie Wacklowick, Melbourne.
18: The Federal Opposition maintains another group of women and children with links to Islamic State should be prevented from entering Australia. The 7 women and 14 children have left a camp in Syria and are now travelling to Damascus. From there, it's understood they'll fly home, with some potentially facing arrest when they arrive. Liberal leader Angus Taylor argues the group poses a security risk.
20: The government should be doing everything in its power to prevent these people from coming, because they turned their back on our country to support a terrorist organisation, one that has been guilty of extraordinary atrocities, including on Australians.
18: In other news, a 46-year-old man has been arrested after a palm tree was set on fire in St Kilda. Flames began shooting from the tree on busy Ackland Street at about 6:30 last night. Russia is blaming Ukraine for a multi-wave drone strike on a college campus in occupied territory, killing 6 people. And pop star Miley Cyrus has been honoured with a star on the Hollywood Walk of Fame in Los Angeles. To finance, one Australian dollar buying 71 US cents.
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18: Scott Pendlebury making AFL history today at the MCG, playing his record-breaking 433rd game. Legend of the game, Mick Malthouse says, with only 5 other players reaching the 400-game milestone, the 38-year-old is a credit to the game.
21: The significance about those players that have made it, they've generally avoided long-term injury. They're very skilled, clearly. Generally, they're quick. Scotty's probably the slowest of that 6, leg speed, but he's got the sharpest brain. And while that's running and while he can do that, I don't think age is a barrier.
18: It is a twilight doubleheader at the same time. Sydney and Geelong clash at the Cattery. Tonight, the Blues in Adelaide up against Port. But before all that, kicking off Saturday football, North Melbourne at home to the Gold Coast. Melbourne Stormers failed to make it 3 wins in a row, going down to Canterbury last night in the NRL. That's the latest news in sport.
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22: Hello, Dan from Transport Victoria in East Melbourne. Delays along Victoria Parade towards the Nicholson Street intersection after an earlier collision. Crews are still there cleaning up. City-bound lanes of Peninsula Link remain closed between the Murradock Highway and Bungara Road for major roadworks. There is queuing at the exit point and significant planned works disrupting most train lines across this weekend. No trains running through the metro tunnel, only the Frankston line running through the city loop, and buses replacing trains on sections of the Sunbury, Werribee, Williamstown and Upfield lines. Check the Transport Victoria website or the PTV app before you travel.
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25: Got a fair bit of cloud around this afternoon, a top of 19. We've got some showers tomorrow. 19 for Monday, shower 2. 19 Tuesday showers. Shower 2 Wednesday. 20, showers on Thursday, 19, and for something different, showers Friday. On the bays, northeasterly winds of about 10 knots and waves around 1 metre. It's 13 now at Laverton, 14 at Moorabbin, and in the city, 13 degrees. Dennis O'Kane, Melbourne's own 3AW.

0: ladies and gentlemen, please welcome to the theatre, to the Sun Theatre, the one and only owner and operator and movie knowledgeable man of great, and also Adventure of the Year from, what year, 2016?
1: 2016, you have the best memory.
0: Here's Mike Smith.
1: Top of the morning to you.
0: Top of the morning to you, and the rest of the day to you. This movie, the latest Star Wars movie, is out.
1: Yes.
0: Have you seen it?
1: I did, and I loved it. It was so much fun.
0: Right.
1: And I know there's been slightly mixed reviews on it, but it just reminded me of when I was a kid going and seeing those Western serials.
0: Yeah.
1: And it's just like that. I mean, it's so much like a Western in space that when he goes to a planet and he goes into the bar, they even have a bar fight.
0: That's right.
1: I mean, it really was. I was just sitting there laughing my head off, saying to Anne, look, it's a bar fight. This literally is a Western.
0: Remember the very first Star Wars, and there was a shot where he looked up and they had, the planet they were on had two moons.
1: Oh, yes.
0: And the whole audience, I remember, went, oh.
1: Who knew
0: they've got two moons? And I'm thinking, yeah, it's two moons. Good. But what a integral part of history in the theatre, isn't it? The Star Wars, the magnificent series. Having said that, my son went and I said, any good? And he went, oh no. He wasn't a big fan. Yet he loved Project Hail Mary.
1: Oh no, that's
0: big
1: a great
0: film.
1: Yeah. Yeah, look, I think, look, to be fair to, Star Wars Mandalorian film, it's not the original Star Wars, but it's a lot of fun. And I'm not just saying it because we're showing it. I actually really enjoyed it. I'll tell you when I don't like something. I've done it before, but, I just thought it was good, lighthearted fun. Happily take the kids along.
0: Yeah.
1: But yeah.
0: Nothing wrong with
1: it's
0: that.
1: It's a nice installment.
0: Okay. Now have we done the topic of outer space movies before? Or science fiction? Your favorite?
1: I don't know if we've done my favorite. It would have to be 2001, which we did that 70mm screening.
0: Right. We did the 70mm screening.
1: Oh, which was just incredible. And, what's your favorite? Have you thought about that?
0: I didn't mind just for the spectacle of it, but I've watched it again recently and I thought, oh, maybe I was overreacting. Gravity with Sandra Bullock and
1: George Clooney. Wasn't that engaging?
0: No.
1: No, you don't think?
0: I'm not sure now.
1: When it came out,
0: I loved it, and now I'm not so sure about it.
1: I haven't rewatched it, so maybe it doesn't hold up. But it is one of those films. Every now and again, you get those films that come along that everyone talked about. It hit the zeitgeist just at the right time, and everyone went to see it.
0: Now, I need to tell you something, and this is you. I need your advice, and I want your reaction from what happened to me. So MJ, he said, Dad, you have to see Project Hail Mary at the theatre.
1: Good.
0: I said, all right, I will.
1: Absolutely.
0: So I took myself off and I checked out the screenings and I ended up at Victoria Gardens at the Hoyts.
1: Yep. Around the corner from home.
0: It was on the what do they call it? The super luxury ones with the reclining chairs.
1: Gold class. They call it something else. But
0: do they?
1: Yes, their version of it. Yeah.
0: Anyway, it was
1: Cine Lux or something? I'm not sure. Good cinemas, by the way.
0: Great cinemas. Now, I chose my seat and I sat there, the recliner, beautiful, complimentary popcorn and a Coca-Cola.
1: If you don't mind. Yeah.
0: Now, one of the things for me going to the movies is to watch the ads. So I was there nice and early and watched the trailers.
1: I'm going to ask you, do you want to watch the ads or do you want to watch the trailers?
0: Trailers, because you don't have ads at your
1: cinemas. We don't have ads, but trailers are great.
0: Do you have trailers? Yeah, you have trailers.
1: You've got to have trailers.
0: Refuse to play any ads, don't you?
1: Yeah. Yeah, I'm so
0: I love that.
1: Hopeless.
0: Anyway, I watched it. Think of the money you're losing. But anyway,
1: hold my head up.
0: You can do. As I was sitting there, and you watch them and the lights are still on, aren't they?
1: Yeah.
0: I watched all these trailers and I get excited. And one of the highlights of going to the movies for me is when the lights dim and then the lion comes up or the Paramount Mountain.
1: Yep.
0: Is that Matterhorn or is that,
1: I actually don't know.
0: Good question, isn't it? Or is it, Mont Blanc? I don't know. Or is it Everest?
1: Someone's going to actually text in and let us know.
0: I digress. And then the lights go down and you see the lion or the mountain and you think, right, we're down to business. Well, the lion came on and the lights are still on. And I thought, yep, this is the movie. Like there's a big key light on either side of the cinema.
1: Oh, it just stayed on.
0: And it stayed on and it stayed on. And then it started to frustrate me.
1: Of course it would.
0: My peripheral vision, I've got this headlight. I'm a deer in the headlights. So the last thing the guy said, if you need any drinks during the screening, press this button.
1: Yep.
0: So I press the button, nothing. So at this point in time, we're about 10, 15 minutes in. I turn the button off, press it again, and I'm losing my attention span thinking about the lights and not the movie. So you know what I did? I rang, I checked around me, and the nearest person is five people in the cinema. So I check around, the person at the back, I rang the cinema. And I got through Hoyt's Victoria Gardens. I said, yeah, look, I'm watching Project Hail Mary. Oh, yeah, what seat are you in? I said, well, I can see it. I can see the number because I'm in bright daylight. And she said, oh, yes, I remember selling you a ticket. Is there a problem? I said, yes, I'm in the lights are on. So then, I'll get it checked out for you. And then the guy who said press the button for service, about 10 minutes later, we're half an hour into the movie now, and he comes in, and he said, what's the problem? I said, are these lights meant to be on? And he went, no. And he shook his head, and I said, right. He said, I'll fix it for you straight away. So then about 1 minute later, the lights went down. But I lost my attention span to what had happened in that first half hour. What are your thoughts on that as a movie operator?
1: Look, I would say, I don't want to throw them under the bus, but it's very disappointing. It's clearly not good enough. But we all have errors that happen.
0: I thought it'd be automated.
1: Look, it is automated. So something.
0: If it's automated, it's 100% and there's been automated, a mistake.
1: So something's gone wrong. Either they've not set up the queue properly for the show at the beginning of the week, or there's just been a technical fault in the equipment. And look, some mistakes can happen. What does matter is how quickly you respond to it. And, doing cinema checks. I know we still have ushers, we have a lot more staff as a result, but we still have ushers who will go around and, you know, check the cinemas and do those sorts of things. So they should pick it up, but look.
0: These things happen.
1: Look, these things happen.
0: I'll put it down to that.
1: But pressing, look, I think the failure there is if you press the button and they don't come straight away, that's a bit off.
0: Yeah, like that was 15, 20 minutes.
1: Things can happen. Yeah, look, because I know we've had errors at our place. Sometimes a projector can die, a bulb can, you know, fail, or maybe the audio doesn't come on. We've actually had times when we've started the wrong film.
0: Oh, does that happen?
1: Yep. And now, luckily, we don't show R-rated films too often, but, you know, that is always a concern. I mean, years ago, when we had film and not digital, I was projecting one weekend, I accidentally started the film, are you ready? Upside down. Yeah, can't fix that in a hurry.
0: Oh, that's a good topic. Have you ever had mishaps at the movies? What's happened to you at the movies?
1: No, let's not make that the topic of today. Dear.
0: Interesting. Anyway, no, but I embraced it and then let it go, and the movie was great, and I thought, well, that first hour's not going to worry too much anyway.
1: Look, it is a shame it happened, and it does take you out of it. And, look, I can tell you what would happen if that happened at Yarraville is we would give everyone a comp and say, we're so sorry, please come and see the next film on us. My team are so good at doing that. Like, they will just, you know, they don't
0: show out of their way. Steve has called through. Hi, Steve. How are you doing?
2: Yeah, good, thank you. Just quickly, is the Sun Theatre going to be playing Christopher Nolan's The Odyssey?
1: Not only are we showing it, and I can tell you, I doubt there's going to be a cinema in the country that won't show this. The anticipation is just through the roof. But we're getting it in 70mm. And we've known that for a little while, but it's only about a week ago we were allowed to announce it. So
0: what?
1: Yep. So on
0: now, 70mm. Tell us about The Odyssey.
1: Well, it's based on a rather old book called The Odyssey by Homer, and it's been around. Has it been around longer than the Bible? I think it might have been. Anyway, yes, we are getting it, and it's going to be huge. And you know, the new trailer dropped about a week ago, Steve. I don't know if you've seen it, but it just looks great.
2: Yeah, I have seen it, and it looked amazing. Particularly with Christopher Nolan directing. What are the dates? When will you be screening it?
1: I should know this off the top of my head. I'm looking it up for you while I chat and say it's in July. So at a cinema like ours, where there's only a couple of cinemas that will get it on 70mm as well, it's from the 16th of July. So we'll have film and digital. So if you want to see it in 70mm, it'll be listed separately on the website. And, you know, we make a big thing of it. We do an intro, and we're making a booklet right now for people when they come in to tell a bit of a backstory of the film for people like Darren, who has to ask what's the Odyssey about. And but also, you know, the background on the making of the film. But 16th of July, and looking at those first couple of weeks, we'll have that on two or three times a day in 70 mil. So come on down.
2: Yeah, looking forward to that. That sounds amazing.
1: Thanks, Steve.
0: Good on you, Steve. More calls are coming through. Movie experiences, The Odyssey, anything else you'd like to discuss? Mike Smith is here. We're talking movies and a bit of aviation and adventure as well. Why not? It's 17 past 11.
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4: Hello, Dan from Transport Victoria. If you need to use Peninsula Link today, a reminder, the city-bound lanes closed between the Muradock Highway and Bungour Road for major works through till early June. There is queuing forming at the exit to the Muradock Highway. Sydney Road congested both directions through Brunswick this morning, and there's significant planned works disrupting most train lines across the weekend. No trains are running through the Metro Tunnel, only the Frankston lines heading through the City Loop. Other lines direct to Flinders Street, buses replacing trains on sections of the Sunbury, Werribee, Williamstown and Upfield lines.
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13: And to Laz, who's called through. Good morning to you.
14: Hey, mate.
13: G'day, Laz.
14: I'm going to tell you about, I'm in Perth, Western Australia.
13: Right.
14: I'm going to tell you about the most disappointing time I had just watching a movie.
0: Okay.
14: So I was up in the northwest, and up there they've got drive-ins, and they're not big, not massive. And halfway through the movie, and I'm trying to remember what the movie was. I think it was Kevin Costner in this movie, Water.
1: Oh, don't say Waterworld.
0: Waterworld. They spent a lot of money on that.
1: Well, you were never going to have a good night with that film.
14: Right. I know.
0: In the desert watching Waterworld.
14: Anyway, halfway through the movie, there was this person that had a big four-wheel drive truck, and they start up the engine, and he drove straight out underneath the screen, knocked over one of the struts on the screen, and the screen fell over.
0: That's an appropriate movie for that to happen to, isn't it?
14: Yeah, and you know, the funny thing was, there was a couple of buildings behind, so we could just watch the movie on the side of these buildings behind.
0: Now, that's close to your heart because you've shown a lot of outdoor movies, haven't you,
1: Mike? Oh, I have. And we have had, you know, the rope go and the screen falls over, or the power goes off and the pump that's keeping the screen inflated, and it all just, you know, like an old man. Yeah. It just deflates.
0: That's right.
1: But Laz, you win the prize. I've never heard of a drive-in screen getting knocked over halfway through the film. But Kevin Costner, I mean, he just should have had a better script and they wouldn't have been so angry.
0: Yeah, that's true. That's a good point.
1: Good on you, Laz.
0: To Colin, good morning.
15: I just want to tell you about my favourite space movie of all times. It has to be the Star Wars, every movie. I at least watch them twice a year.
1: Good on you.
15: The parody, Spaceballs. You cannot knock Spaceballs.
1: Yeah, that's good.
15: And the worst space movie of all time, and I call it Lost in the Cinema, was Lost in Space with Matt LeBlanc. I cannot.
1: Complete waste of time.
15: Don't get the storyline.
1: Yeah, complete waste of time. But you know, there's another Spaceballs coming.
15: I did hear that, yes.
1: Yep. We're very excited for that. But, yeah, Lost in Space. Absolute shocker.
0: No good. Hey, thanks, Colin, for the call. Appreciate it. To Rod, good morning.
16: Good morning, boys. Great show. Mike, I just want to congratulate you on your cinema and your service.
1: Oh, thank you.
16: I come to the Sun Theatre quite often, and the service, you even look after seniors and all sorts of minor screenings there. But we booked the cinema for my brother's 70th. At the Sun Theatre, and it corresponds to the Bulldogs Grand Final win 10 years ago, so you're putting that on as well for him.
0: That's outstanding.
16: Yeah. What Aaron is that?
0: Yeah. Well, so what is there? Watch
16: so much great work.
0: That's brilliant. Is there a movie that you're watching with the Grand Final, or it's just the Grand Final?
16: I'm only aware of the doggies part, but, yeah.
1: I think it'll be we made a newsreel about it, so I'm going to guess whatever film you're watching, you're watching the newsreel beforehand. Yeah. Look, I have to say, thank you. I appreciate you saying that, Rod, because firstly,
16: and listen, the work you're doing in Timor-Leste that you have done, and I assume you're continuing to do, is amazing. We went over there and tried to book your accommodation, but we just couldn't get it. We tried so many times. Are you still active in that area?
1: Oh, absolutely.
0: Yeah, Mike's flying up there on Wednesday.
1: Yeah, I'm about to head back, actually. So, we still do that.
16: Online,
1: it's the 16th year.
16: We just couldn't get into it.
1: Look, the accommodation. It's only a small hotel, unfortunately, and it's, it's only 14 rooms, but, sorry about that.
16: Right. But, we tried to put some money in there, et cetera. But anyway, keep up the great work, mate. You're to be admired, the both of you.
1: Look, I really appreciate that, and I am really proud of our staff. They're just so warm and helpful.
0: Great.
16: Like a family. And Darren, go dogs.
0: Yeah, good luck to you. That's all right. Be passionate. But before you go, Rod, I've got a family pass for you to Acme Cinemas on the 31st of May, a classic film called Singing in the Rain, of course. Now, it's been restored in 4K, and you can book now at acme.net.au, but hold there and we'll send you a family pass to that one. Good on you, Rod.
1: Lucky you, Rod.
0: Hold there. Excellent.
1: Great.
0: Now, that reminds me, and I was going to save it till later, but I can't wait any longer.
1: Yes.
0: Congratulations on the back of that call. I think it's an appropriate time. Did I see somewhere that you won the Independent Cinema Guru of the Land Award?
1: Something like that. Yeah, yeah, we did. It was so nice.
0: You and Anne.
1: Yeah, so we had, not last week, the week before, we had the annual Independent Cinema Conference.
0: That's right.
1: Where we, for 2 days, we get to see sort of trailers and extra footage of all of the films coming for the next year. So it's like a trade fair, but for movies. And I've got to say, it's great. And there's so many good films coming. So that's really exciting. And then on the last night, there's a dinner and, they hand out a couple of awards and, complete surprise, because I almost didn't go to the dinner.
0: Really?
1: Oh, so close to not going.
0: That's how much you didn't know this. You were going to get this award.
1: Well, here's what's nice.
0: Imagine if you hadn't turned up.
1: Well, here's what's nice.
0: Egg on face.
1: They said to Anne, Michael has to come.
0: Oh, good.
1: So they told her. I didn't know, but they told Anne, my wife, that I had to be there. And, you know, it would make sense on the night. And, so when I said to Anne,
0: can't be bothered.
1: I've got too much to do, blah, blah, blah. I've got to go to the other side of town. And she said, the rubbish goes out more than we do. We're going to this dinner.
0: That's a very good line.
1: Yeah. So I went, okay, fine. Okay. Yeah, you've made your point.
0: The rubbish goes out more than we do.
1: But here's the nice thing is the award was for, contribution to independent cinema and, which was really nice. But what's fantastic is they awarded it to both of us, and Anne didn't know that she was going to receive the award. So she was more shocked than anything.
0: Oh, that's beautiful.
1: And, so we both got up and as we were getting up, you know, she just looked at me and went, I'm not talking because Anne's very quiet.
0: Right.
1: So. Anyway, they gave us a trophy each, which are now proudly sitting in the pool room.
0: Beautiful. Where was the dinner? What was the venue?
1: Oh, actually, this was fantastic. It was out at Pentridge.
0: Was the other side of town?
1: Palace have got a great cinema out there at Pentridge, really popular with the northern suburbs. And there was a venue there called the Chapel or something. Anyway, it's part of the old Pentridge facility and they did a great job of, and you know, it's kind of kooky being in that space, but yep, really nice meal, great catch up with all of the, and it's, you know, cinema people from all over the country. So really nice to catch up. I hadn't been to this conference since before the plague.
0: Oh, okay.
1: So I need to, yeah, I've sort of stepped back in and realized that I really missed it and it was great seeing everyone.
0: So you'll be going back there for sure.
1: Yeah.
0: Now, speaking of the Palace, I drove past the other day, or rode past out to the eastern suburbs. Boy, does that need a lick of paint.
1: Oh, I know.
0: It's getting worse.
1: I had
0: Palace, lift your game in Bourne.
1: Oh, I know. And I spoke to Benjamin about it.
0: Well, what's Benjamin saying? Get the Torbens out, Benjamin, and get to it.
1: Well, I really felt for him. He said, I think the best quote they've received so far is something like $250,000 to paint the front of the cinema.
0: Perhaps I'd leave it
1: too. So if there's someone out there who's a painter and you can actually put together a good package, I'm sure they'd love to hear from you.
0: $250,000.
1: I came away going, there's got to be a way to do this with a drone. And so I asked one of my guys to research
0: paint
1: it.
0: With a drone?
1: But it turns out, no, we couldn't.
0: Unbelievable. Yeah. Bruce, good morning.
17: Good morning, gentlemen.
1: Hello, Bruce.
17: I don't know if you've covered this subject, but I just wanted to acknowledge, you know, the young girl, Mike, that flew around Australia in the Cessna, and also the other one that climbed Mount Everest. But the logistics of flying that Cessna around Australia, she was flying 5 hours a day. And,
0: she got,
17: you know,
0: a lot of publicity. You're a man that's done it in your plane, twin engine, right around the coast.
1: Yep.
0: How hard was it? It's doable, isn't
1: it? I would argue it's doable, but it's a massive undertaking for a 17-year-old. She turned 18 during the flight. I actually met her at Bendigo on her second last day.
0: Oh, did you?
1: Which was nice. And it's a fantastic effort. The planning that goes, like, there's more time in planning it than there is in actually doing it.
0: Right.
1: I can't believe she's done it while she's doing year 12 as well. So very impressive young lady. But it is a great experience. And after you've done it, I think, you know, the issues are all mental because the plane doesn't know where it is.
0: Yeah.
1: So whether you're flying from Turin to Moorabbin and back 5 times a day or down to Bairnsdale and back or around the country, it's no different to the plane. It's all in your head. So it's about how you break it down and you plan. And the better you plan, the less stressful it is. But it's everything from, I mean, getting fuel's easy these days. You know, you land at an airport, the fuel's there. Most airports have fuel, but you know, you've still got to organise, how am I going to get to town? What's my range? Making sure the fuel's actually there, because I've actually arrived at an airport to find out that the Bowser was out of service.
0: Oh, no.
1: And then you go, wow, okay, I've got this much fuel left. I've got to find an airport within this flying distance to go and refuel. So that can be a bit scary. She's done a great job. So
0: and
1: very
0: Bruce,
1: impressed.
0: On the back of the girl going to the top of Mount Everest, fantastic effort, and parents were there to help her, and they seemed like lovely people. That aside, let's separate the two. But philosophically, I don't think people should be doing it. Insofar as Everest.
1: Oh, Everest?
0: It's dangerous. There's dead bodies up there. There's rubbish. The joint's littered, apparently. Not only with just rubbish, but dead bodies. Mm. And there's a queue these days to get up there. And it's apparently wealthy businessmen just saying, ticking it off their CV, I've climbed to the top of Everest. As an adventure of the year in 2016 for Australian Geographic, Mike, what are your thoughts? Not putting under any pressure.
1: Look, I must say, when I saw that image of everyone queuing to get to the top of Everest, I thought, oh, really?
0: Yeah, it's not quite right, is it?
1: But at the same time, anyone who achieves it, anyone who can do it, it's an incredible achievement.
0: I agree.
1: So I understand why you'd want to do it. I must say, the adventuring I like doing is all, you know, it's solo, it's going off on your own without support and doing something. I think that really makes it feel like an adventure when there is no other support around you. A bit like Rose, you know, she just went off and did it on her own.
0: Yeah.
1: So I tip my hat to her, because that's when it's hard. And when something goes wrong, you've just got to deal with it. I'll tell you what's interesting. When you are doing things solo, I mean, I've sailed solo a lot. I've flown solo.
0: Around the world.
1: Yeah. But thank
0: in
1: you.
0: A single engine.
1: Yeah. But when you're doing those things and something goes wrong, I'll tell you what's interesting. It's really quiet.
0: Yes.
1: Because there's no one to yell at.
0: No one to talk to.
1: But you just got to deal with it. So, you know, I've been sailing across the bay single-handed, and actually a gust has come through and I've had the mast of the boat in the water. Now, if that was happening with a crew, they'd be yelling and screaming, let off that rope, do this, run.
0: Yeah.
1: But when you're on your own, you just kind of look at it and go, okay, well, what's right? First step, second step, third step, fix it, off you go.
0: Yeah.
1: And it's actually amazing how peaceful that is.
0: Even flying into Japan with foggy conditions.
1: There was some stress in that. But you also got no choice. You got no choice but to just deal with it.
0: Good point. Gee, we're covering some ground here, aren't we? At 26 to 12.
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19: Well, in a staggering development, Richmond has so many players on their injury list.
20: Yes.
19: They have a new recruit. He joins us now. Kevin Bartlett, this is extraordinary news.
21: 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I can stand there like a statue and look good. But what I want to do, Ross, I want to play in the back pocket. I can then run on handball and receive and kick. So that's 40 possessions a game. And I haven't moved out of the back pocket. How hard is that?
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0: I remember when I was a kid, I'd go down to the beach, down to the surf coast, and I would pretend I was a man called Grant Kenny, who was an Iron Man. And as I plundered into the surf at Torquay, I thought, I want to be like him. And then a new kid arrived on the block, Mike, and I thought, this guy's going to even be better than Grant Kenny. I want to be like him. And we're of similar age, and his name is Guy Leach. Do you remember when Guy Leach came on the scene? He is joining us here now. Good morning to you, Guy.
20: Morning, how are you?
0: I'm really well. Now, this is an interesting topic. We're not talking about being an Iron Man or the days gone by, but it's about growing old, I guess.
20: I'm just glad you switched from the Grant Kenny camp to the Guy Leach camp, so I'm happy with that.
0: I tell you who's here. Mike Smith is with me, Guy, and I remember vividly Cool and Gutter Gold when that came out, speaking of movies. Yeah. Wasn't that a beauty that came out?
1: Yeah, that is one of those films that captured the attention of the country. Yeah.
20: That was an 80s sort of, you know, it wasn't Mad Max, but it certainly caught the attention of the Australian general public. And it was interesting because it was a storyline based on Grant Kenny being the Iron Man champion as he was at the time, and two brothers that wanted to knock him off, and I had to come up with a race at the end of the movie that was the fitting of this blockbuster story. And so they come up with this ridiculous real race that they were going to film to cut bits and pieces into the movie at the end, and that was the Cooling Gutter Gold, which ended up being a race from Surface Paradise all the way down to Cooling Gutter and back, 44 kilometres of running, swimming and paddling in January heat in 1984. And when I went there as a just 19-year-old, and I was 40-1 odds, just taken up Ironman from a swimming career, and ended up getting across the finish line first in 4 hours 30, picked up $20,000 worth of gold, and made a professional sport, was born out of that day, which was quite amazing.
0: Oh, that's
1: bravo.
0: A story. Yeah.
1: I hope you still got that gold sitting in the cupboard.
20: I wish I did. It'd be worth about $500,000 now.
1: I know.
0: Now, this thing that you've got a cause, and it's about growing old, but you reckon it's growing old for rich people. That's the basic gist of it, isn't it?
20: I started an online platform called Younger Longer. I did that because a couple of years ago, like I turned 60 a couple of years ago, and I was very interested in, and I've always been healthy. I kept the sort of health and fitness up from when I retired from Ironman. And I sort of looked at, you know, I'm a goal setting person. I thought, well, you know, let's go for 10 years to 70. And what are all the things that I want to be able to do? And how do I want to function? And how do I want my mental health to be? And I set processes in place so that when I'm 70, I can still do all the things I wanted to do. And I do talks on longevity, and one of the ones was at an over 50s gym. And I did research and surveys across the database and found that 8 out of 10 people didn't know what to believe online to do with health, wellness and longevity. And it's become a big space because it's an aging population with nearly 10 million people in Australia over the age of 50. So I thought we need one dedicated place to go where you've got experts across all the different areas of longevity that you can trust and get information and programs that are going to help your health. And that's what I did. So it took me 18 months to get superstars of longevity, doctors, exercise physiologists, cardiologists, dietitians, you name it, and come up with daily programs that are interesting, that are going to make change and give you a healthy habit so that you're on this earth for longer, but in a better way.
0: Do you know a guy called Dr. John Cattell?
20: I've heard of Dr. John Cattell.
0: Yeah, he's a beauty in this area. I noticed Dr. Peter Larkins, Doc Larkins, he's been around for a long time as well. He's a good man.
20: He's a good man. So we've gone to the who's who of people out there, and it took a lot of time because, you know, if you go into a heart health program, it's going to sound quite boring, but the way we sort of produce these four-week programs across, you know, brain health, osteoporosis, arthritis, happiness, you name it, we've done it in an interesting way where 5 to 10 minutes a day is all you need to start changing habits. You get a challenge each day, you get some information, a tip, and all those sort of things, and a video from these doctors every day giving you what you need to do so that you can go straight to the source and not be confused by what's out there in the stratosphere and what people are telling you and doing things that are wrong. So it's a place to go where you can trust, and there's nothing like it in the world. And Younger Longer is the first to sort of build that and put it into that longevity space.
1: So, Guy, you're talking about it being a program. Is it online? Is it an app, or is it an email database? How does it work?
20: It's online. Online on your phone. It's $24.95 a month. You go through a process of doing a health age calculation, which then gives you your health age compared to your biological age. And then the system then guides you to which programs you should do based on your responses and how you've gone. So you may get asked to do the preventative health program first with Dr. Jeff Holt, or you might do the Mediterranean diet, or it could be strength training, or even weight loss with Shannon Ponton, one of the PTs from The Biggest Loser from years ago. So it just depends on where you're at. So it's individualized, it's personalized, and it takes you on a journey. Now, you don't have to follow that. You can go and jump on a program that you want to do, but you do one program at a time, and you create change in your life because of it.
1: Well, so it's pretty cheap. Yeah. What's the website?
0: Yeah.
20: It's called youngerlonger.life.
0: Youngerlonger.life. Check it out. Interesting stuff. Hey, good to talk to you, Guy. And hasn't the time flown as someone similar to your age?

0: approaching the Warrigal Road exit, hitting public transport or heading to the footy this afternoon. There are some significant planned works disrupting most train lines this weekend. There's no trains running through the Metro Tunnel, only the Frankston lines running through the City Loop. Most train lines heading directly to Flinders Street, while buses are replacing trains on sections of the Sunbury, Werribee, Williamstown and Upfield lines. There will be additional buses to and from the MCG this afternoon.
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2: And Mike Smith is here. Terry, good morning.
10: Good morning, guys. Back in 1979, I was in Los Angeles with country singer Lee Conway recording an album, and we had a day off and took ourselves down to Hollywood Boulevard to Grauman's to see Star Wars, which was incredible. I mean, back then, in the theatre was incredible. We had got through that, staggered across the road to the Paramount to see Close Encounters of the Third Kind all in the same day.
2: Oh, how about that?
11: That's got to be one of the best theater days of your life.
2: Terry Dean, this is.
11: Oh, right.
2: Star Muso.
11: Good on you, Terry.
2: Oh, that's outstanding work in the one day.
11: Oh,
2: that's a great movie for its time.
11: Hence, 40 years later, you're ringing up the radio to talk about it. Like, that is a banner day.
2: That's it. Good on you, Terry.
10: Good on you.
2: Thanks for the call. To Arthur, good morning.
12: Oh, good morning, gents. Like your program.
2: Thanks.
12: I've got a, what you might call, a rather non-sticky question or problem. I've got quite a large amount of 16mm home movie.
11: Yep.
12: I've got the film breaks every now and then, and I want to do some editing anyway.

0: I've got the equipment for being able to join all this stuff together, but I haven't got any glue. Where can I get some glue? What sort of glue could I use?
1: Well, I don't use glue. Splicing tape.
2: Yeah.
1: How do you feel about, look, I had a quick look online while we were getting to your call, and for anywhere between $20 and $50 on eBay, there are multiple secondhand 16 mil splicing units that use tape. And
2: right.
1: You will find that, I mean, frankly, I think it's better because there's always the risk with the glue. You spill it a bit or get it on your fingers, whatever, but the tape is just so easy to work with. I'd probably jump into that, Arthur.
2: Well, when I started in this industry, when I ended up on Love Songs and Dedications on FM land, I was using splicing tape and chronograph pencils to edit the calls.
1: No way.
2: Yeah. On the quarter-inch machine behind me. Yeah.
1: Goodness.
2: So that was how long ago that was.
1: Well, I hope that works for you, Arthur. If you don't mind, I think that's your best bet. Someone else might tell me I'm wrong, but I'd skip the glue and go to the tape.
2: Yeah. James, good morning.
3: Good morning. I've got two items. As a teenager in the 50s, I was taught how to run a 16mm bell and howl at school.
1: Mm-hmm.
3: Ended up helping the PNC, Parents and Citizens, run their picture shows. And then the most memorable show film, I'm from Perth. There were 6 major theatres and 2 newsreel theatres, and the day they had the ambassador was the robe in colour. I think it was
1: cinemascope. Magnificent. Yes.
3: Very first showing.
2: Good stuff.
1: Did you show a lot of films over the years once you'd learned how to do it?
3: Well, what happened, the original PNC were only running one projector, and a smart buck said, well, why don't we borrow next-door neighbours, suburb, their projector, and we can run 2 and not have a break to change reels. And we ended up doing that in a hall. There was no lining on the back wall where they stored the stage, and we cut holes in the wall, in the weatherboards, and ran 2. And then during the summer they had it out at the school where they projected it across a quadrangle.
2: It was
3: made up of bio box.
1: Oh, that sounds great.
2: Brilliant stuff. Look, you're a perfect candidate to go along to Acme Cinemas on the 31st of Sunday. A screening of the classic Singing in the Rain, restored in 4K. Don't worry about Bell and Howe projectors or boxes there. It's just, that would be shown on what, Mike?
1: That'll be 4K digital.
2: Digital, yeah. Hold the line, we'll get your details. Julian, good morning.
4: Good morning. Thank you, Mike, for your cinema. I'm an ex-long-term cinema employee in the dispatch in Hoddle Street, Richmond. Do you know where that one used to be?
1: Oh, I mean, I'm aware of it. I never went to the Hoddle Street one.
4: Yeah, it used to be Great Union Film Distributors.
1: Yes, that's right.
4: I worked for them for many years before Roadshow took us over and became Event. And sadly, that's all empty up there now. I'm thoroughly impressed by your cinema, but I'm very disappointed in the fact that all our local theatres in Malvern are gone. The old Victory, which is now a retail. The old Hoyts, which is the other Hoyts on the corner of Dandenong Road, has long been demolished, and the Metro Malvern, which in latter years was a Dendy, has become a chicken retail. Sad to see all these old theatres go, you know?
1: It is a shame. I mean, look, I get that times change, but, yeah, it is a shame when those old ones are lost. But, look, I always think Malvern deserves a cinema. It feels like it's a little pocket that would be well supported. But, look, there's... Look, luckily there's lots of, I mean, Melbourne probably has one of the highest rates of old cinemas still operating.
2: Oh, that's good.
1: I mean, you know, obviously we've got the Sun, but Aston. You go over, you've got, the Astor, you've got the Classic in Elstonwick, you've got the Lido in Hawthorne, the Rivoli is magnificent.
2: Oh, yeah.
1: You know, those old cinemas are still being kept running and every now and again you get to see something at the Capitol.
2: Yes.
1: Which I just love, brings back great memories. So, yeah, we're pretty spoiled in Melbourne.
2: Thanks for the call, Julian. 6 to 12.
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2: You've got an RACV story, Mike.
1: Well, RACV and the plane. I was flying cross country once, back when I had my single engine plane.
2: Yeah.
1: And I went down in the morning and I had a flat battery and there was no one around. It was really isolated. I thought, what am I going to do? And because I was an RACV member, I rang up and said, "Oh, look, I've got a flat battery." And they said, what are your vehicle
2: What's
1: details?
2: Your vehicle?
1: I said, "I'm in a white Falcon, but I can't remember the," they said, "Oh, that rego's not coming up." I said, "Well, look, I'm in a white Falcon. I've got a flat battery and I've got the premium cover. Can I please get help?" And so they sent this guy down and then he saw the plane and went, "Yeah, look, whatever, mate. I'll look."
2: That's so outstanding.
1: Hey, now talking of aging, remember now look, when I was driving in, I was listening to Keith, the 93-year-old guy who couldn't get his Holden to stop leaking water.
2: Yes, yes.
1: A guy called Shanton, Shanton's called up.
2: Yeah.
1: Power of radio. He's going to go and help him with it.
2: Oh, how good.
1: Isn't that fantastic?
2: Yeah. He was a lovely man, wasn't he?
1: I thought that was a great story, but also I love how your listeners, reach out to help each other.
2: So Wednesday this week, you fly your plane to beyond Alice Springs. First, you'll find a station to land at.
1: Yeah. So I've got to go to Darwin to clear customs and then the next morning I'll fly to Timor. But I mean, the joy of flying across this country, I will get to fly over Lake Eyre, which is starting to fill up again. And I try to stop somewhere different every time and have one night where I, sleep the night and then refuel somewhere. But I've seen some of the most amazing properties in this country. It's incredible.
2: Where do you sleep? On the plane?
1: No. Normally I'll find some. I mean, I keep a sleeping bag and I've got a little roll out bed for the plane if I need to.
2: Yeah.
1: And I have done that. But normally you land at these stations, they're million acre stations and they've got spare rooms for staff, and quite often they'll just put you up for the night.
2: How long will you be away for?
1: 2 weeks. 10 days in Timor, a couple of days each way.
2: Because you own a hotel over there.
1: Well, I do need to go look after the hotel. Yes.
2: A 14-room hotel, and you show movies on the beach.
1: We do, which is fun.
2: That's the kind of guy Mike Smith is. Always a story up his sleeve. You travel safely, my friend.
1: Thanks, John.
2: Footy's next. That's it for me. I'll return at 6 tomorrow.

0: Here's your host, Bruce Eva.
1: Thank you, Craig Willis. Good afternoon, everyone, and welcome to Marvel Stadium for the first match of our doubleheader, the Saturday of round 11 of the Toyota AFL Premiership season, the second weekend of Sir Doug Nicholls round, and a major slice of VFL slash AFL history being created later today at the Melbourne Cricket Ground. Our first match for broadcast in just over an hour's time, North Melbourne against the Gold Coast Suns, two teams heading in different directions, the Roos having lost four in a row, the Suns having won three in a row, and then our twilight match for coverage this afternoon, Scott Pendlebury to play game 433, move past Brent Boomer Harvey and become the AFL's all-time league games record holder, Collingwood and the West Coast Eagles from the Melbourne Cricket Ground. But our footy preview, thanks to Maccas, over the next hour with Lee Matthews and Caroline Wilson. Taking your calls, General Manager of Football from North Melbourne, Todd Viney, to join us as well. All of your favourite segments, including YYY and the lethal injection. We want to hear from you, 133-693. Particularly Essendon fans, we'll get to the catastrophe that was last night for the Bombers in Dreamtime at the G. And our best caller over the next hour or so will receive a $100 gift card thanks to Harvey Norman. Australian Made Week ends Monday at Harvey Norman. Winners so far, Hawthorne, Richmond and Fremantle. But we'll start, Caro and Lee, by turning our attention, as I said, to the catastrophe for the Bombers last night at the MCG. They sink to the bottom of the ladder. Injuries galore. Where to next for the Red and Blacks?
2: And we're going to hear in a moment from Jackie Reid the extent of the carnage from last night. It continued for Richmond today in their VFL game. More of that in a moment. Look, on the positive side, the fact that 17th v 18th can attract nearly 80,000 people to the MCG is a wonderful, wonderful indictment on the game and the support for the Dreamtime concept that people like Kevin Sheedy and Simon Matthews, now at Richmond when he was at Essendon, thought up back in the early 2000s. It's a phenomenon. But Bruce, and you know, I was there at the function, some beautiful speeches, some wonderful performances from Richmond's KGI Centre. The President of Richmond, John O'Rourke, putting it on the Prime Minister, Anthony Albanese, because there's a shortfall for the Punt Road redevelopment. And in his speech, which I thought was a bit cheeky, I think he was asking him without really asking for $15 million, but more of that later. Anyway.
1: There's a few shortfalls in Victoria at the moment, but go
2: it
1: on.
2: It was, this is a footy show, Bruce, not a political show. It was an amateur football. It was like watching an amateur football game. I mean, the standard was appalling, but having said that, one team I felt, Lee, was more organised for all their problems and wanted it more than the other one. And that was obvious to me from the very start of the game before the carnage began for Essendon.
3: Yeah, it was 17th versus 18th. That was what it was. And they almost, the loser was playing for the wooden spoon in a way, because neither side's going to win too many games, I wouldn't have thought.
2: Well, they were playing for number one pick in this week's mid-season draft, Jackson Artemis, Richmond had and need, but now Essendon. So there's one of a very, very rare positive for the Essendon Football Club.
3: And Richmond got home. They got home by three scoring shots, three goals, and deserved their win. They were in front the whole night, no doubt about that. But I think in the what you'd call a bigger picture, where's the hope in the hope levels of these two clubs? Like in terms of next week and next month and next year and the year after that. I mean, I would have thought Richmond have a lot more hope and optimism about the short-term, medium-term future. Where Essendon tend to be stuck, they're sort of kind of stuck down the bottom. They've won one game in the last season or so, and there's not a lot there, I would have thought, that would give you much optimism for next year, for instance, let alone next weekend.
2: Was the carnage injury-wise, which meant Essendon was struggling to even have a bench, and in fact Caldwell, who looked proppy from the beginning and probably should have come off but had to play, is that a mitigating factor for Brad Scott and his future?
3: Well, for Brad Scott and his future, that's a different issue, because that's something for the Essendon board to decide, all that stuff. But in terms of the game last night, no, I didn't think so, because Richmond actually got in front. I mean, they were 15 points in front for most of the first half. Essendon's best quarter was probably the third quarter, and they kicked one goal six in that quarter. So they were a bit unlucky or poor in their finishing. But you only got you only got 19 fit players, so that should have some effect on the game and the energy levels and all that kind of stuff. But the way I watched the game, I thought Richmond just always looked like they were a goal or two better.
1: Speaking of the injuries, Jackie Reid to update us very shortly on the latest from the carnage last night to both sides. Richmond suffering a couple of serious injuries as well. But firstly, let's have a listen to Brad Scott, Zach Merritt and Matthew Lloyd last night.
4: We're not shying away from the challenges we've got in front of us, but it's hard tonight not to feel this sense of deja vu of the last 18 months of just getting guys on the park to, you know, to build something to show improvement when you're just, you know, throwing guys from half back to half forward to the goal square to one ball, trying to patch it together.
5: For us internally, it doesn't feel any different. You know, the club's made a very clear strategy. We're all aligned. We're in together. And, you know, Brad's a terrific person. He's leading us through this tough period of time and getting good games with the kids. So we'll keep backing that strategy.
6: The Bombers are where they are, 18th on the ladder, and that's probably fitting for where they stand and the type of footy they are playing.
1: So the voices of the Essendon senior coach, their former captain and club icon, and 3AW's Matthew Lloyd. So can either of you two see this clear strategy that we keep getting told about? Is it obvious to either of you, Lee and Cara?
2: It's clear now, and I felt Zach Merritt's words were a bit hollow there, because we know that he doesn't really believe in the strategy. He tried to leave last year and he's trying to leave again this year. I want to go back to the other night on AFL 360 and hear what Brad Scott said. And I also want to play what Nate Caddy said to 3AW Footy a few weeks back.
7: I hear people talk about, do we know where we're at? We made a very, very conscious decision at the end of 2023 that we needed to reset our list. And I think it takes a special kind of lunatic to actually lead this sort of thing, because if you weren't focused on the club's future and it was about just you and your position, you'd have a very different strategy. I fully endorse that strategy and support it.
2: So that was Brad Scott in the middle of the week, sort of almost putting it on his board really too, and reminding them that they were part of the call, he says, back at the end of 2023. Here's Nate Caddy.
8: I don't really want to take mediocrity, to be honest. It's really tough to lose and lose by that much 2 weeks in a row. And to be honest, it's been a lot of my career at the moment.
2: So there were ugly scenes at the end of last night's game, Lee. Obviously, Darcy Parrish was booed when he won the Yoken medal. That was, most Essendon supporters had left the ground. Richmond supporters probably wanted Jaden Short or Noah Bolter to win. And there was that 50-metre penalty against Grew, which sort of turned the game. But the Nate Caddy comments from a few weeks ago, that is how I reckon the senior players at Essendon are really feeling. I don't think they knew at the end of 23, Bruce, that there was going to be a rebuild or a reset, as Brad said. I don't think that was communicated to them. And it's interesting that now we seem to be winding back time to the end of 2023, where who did they bring in that year?
1: Well, I was going to say, let's just go to the facts at the end of 2023. And remembering Brad Scott said, we went to the draft. It's crystal clear what we did at the end of 2023. Yes, they got Nate Caddy in at pick 10, Luaman Lawal at pick 39, and they got a diamond in the rough in Archie Roberts at pick 54. But they brought in Todd Goldstein, 35 years young, Jade Gresham and Ben Mackay, both 26. They traded for Xavier Dersma, and at the same time they exited Massimo D'Ambrosio, who was traded to Hawthorn, and Patrick Voss was a delisted rookie. So that's not exactly going to the draft holus bolus or in an extensive fashion.
2: I think Brad is doing his best to remind the board, and remembering the new CEO, Tim Roberts, was a board member at the time, and Andrew Welsh, I think, was a board member at the time. He's now president. I'm just not sure that theory or that strategy, and everyone's talking this week about the strategy. I don't think the senior players were aware of the strategy of the time, and I think many of them are not particularly happy at the moment.
3: Can we try and simplify?
2: I know they're not happy at the moment.
3: Can we try and simplify it? So the strategy was, we're not going to bring players in from other clubs. We're going to go to the draft and try and pick the lights out of the draft for the next few years. Because I don't know what the strategy is either. That's what I'm saying. I'm trying to say, is that the strategy we're talking about?
1: But at the end of 2023, they brought in four players from other clubs.
3: So they haven't necessarily only done that.
1: No.
3: Because what we do know is, once you sink down to the bottom of the ladder, you need to pick the lights out of the draft, but you need to get certain, half a dozen players potentially from other clubs, good players from other clubs. Like, the Lions are the prime example of this generation, because the Lions were down where Essendon and Richmond were 10 years ago. And you've got to draft well, and you've got to be able to pick some players up from other clubs. So eventually that's all... North Melbourne are probably in that position where they're going to try and pick up some good players from other clubs, because they've drafted well, they look like they've made their way off the bottom. But if Essendon's strategy is simply, we're going to draft rather than recruit from other clubs for 2 or 3 years, and that's our strategy, but has that happened in 24 and 25, Beaver? I mean, in terms of, because I don't think players buy into that strategy. I don't care who they are. Players want to win and walk off the ground and feel good about themselves and win the club song. So if you say to a player, listen, we're going to mostly lose for a couple of years, they're going to be distraught.
2: Well, we know how the captain felt about it last year.
3: Well, that's what I'm saying. You need to sell hope. So players aren't thinking about, okay, we're going to be terrible now, but we'll be good in 2 years' time. I don't think players think that way at all.
2: Brad would say, we needed a ruckman. We brought in Goldstein to do a bit of coaching and rucking, whatever. Mm-hmm. We badly needed a key defender. Now, Ben McKay, look, let's be brutal. He hasn't really worked out, has he? It hasn't worked.
3: That's a big name, sort of big high price.
9: Hasn't
3: recruit.
9: Worked.
2: Yeah. And he was overpaid, and I understand why they did it, but it hasn't worked. Bizarrely, and this week we were reminded, and Essendon are saying, well, we announced this at the time in January after we appointed the new CEO in Tim Roberts, that the former CEO, Craig Vozzo, is not reviewing, assessing football departments across other clubs at the AFL to see how a good footy department works. Now, it said at the time when the new CEO was announced, and they obviously moved on Craig Vozzo for whatever reason, and Craig maybe was part of that decision, but that wasn't working out for Craig or the club with him as CEO. He's in Adelaide. He's a consultant to the club. It said he was going to look at list management, recruiting. The guy was a footy CEO for nearly 3 years.
3: Yeah.
2: What's he doing now, trying to work out what's the best way to run a footy department? Well, isn't that what he was meant to be doing for the last 3 years?
3: The whole review process of what's our operation compared to what we think it should be, or it should be better, and therefore doing that. I mean, that has to be happening all the time, to be honest. It's a matter of, if you talk about an informal review or a formal review, that's probably what maybe is a little bit different. But it's Steve Strange, and it was someone who was at the club is actually now going to review what they did when I was at the club.
2: I'm sorry. You could say 4 wasted years. You could actually be brutal and say that, Bruce.
9: 13 past midday on the White Glove Mover clock. Let's bring our gun boundary line superstar and sideline reporter Jackie Reid into the conversation to report or further update us on the injuries for both clubs from last night. And there's also been fresh injuries today in the VFL game, which continues out at Windy Hill, which the Bombers are currently leading by 18 points.
10: Well, I might start there with Richmond. Tom Sims, his first game back in 286 games. He had that dislocated elbow and he had a foot injury. He was first game at any level today, has suffered a suspected ACL in that VFL game, so he'll be off for scans there. Tom Lynch, after the game, went to hospital for scans on a hit to his throat. He'd lost his voice halfway through the game there. The club is still waiting on scan results and he remains in hospital at the moment. And Jonty Fall has entered concussion protocol, so it was a pretty big night for the Tigers as well. For the Bombers, Andy McGrath, the captain, that was a big one. That was a huge hit. He had 2 hits in a couple of minutes there. He is home from hospital. He has got a broken jaw. Surgery likely early next week, and Coach Brad Scott had this to say post-game.
11: No, it's terrible. But when you break your jaw and a tooth comes out in the incident, and he's got a pretty noticeable crack that you can see and feel in his jaw, it's not a good one.
10: So Archer May, another one that went to hospital last night, one of 3 players. He is home from hospital, which is good news. He will be a test for the Bombers. He had a huge knock to his ribs and there were some concerns about his kidney. So he was still waiting on some results for that one as well. Sam Durham into concussion protocols after a big hit from Tom Lynch in the first quarter. Matt Guelphy, he has done his left hamstring. So another hamstring concern for Matt, which has troubled him throughout the last couple of years. I did notice pre-game, he started on the bench. He had work done on that left hamstring He went out onto the ground and then did the left hamstring soon after that. Jai Caldwell was hobbled for most of the night with a syndesmosis concern. He has had that throughout this year. He missed a couple of games there, but he was really sore and, as you guys pointed out, was pushed into the forward line, so he was really limited last night. The Bombers did pull out Elijah Sardis and Will Setterfield from the VFL today just to make sure they had a bit better availability for next week's game against West Coast.
9: Great work, Jack, and we send our best wishes to all of those players for speedy recoveries. Just before we take our first call on the Nick Theodosi Prestige Car open line, Frank, we'll get to you in a tick. This was the 3-week period as well that had been identified where we were meant to see the green shoots. Richmond, West Coast next week in Perth, admittedly, and then Carlton in the now traditional Sunday night clash on the eve of the King's Birthday Monday. But in the wash-up of last night, it's hard to see them winning either of those two games in the next couple of weeks.
2: No, it's not. And look, really, of the three on paper, Richmond was the one that was seen like the most certain victory for the Bombers. Richmond barely able to field a team, et cetera, et cetera, et cetera. Then whatever happened with the injuries, as Lee has said, you know, I think in the end, Richmond was probably the better team on the night, even though they're way below, you know, good AFL standard. Look, reality says that Brad doesn't survive beyond this year. I mean, that's just the realities of footy, unfortunately. You don't win one game in, what is it, 25 now, and survive. But this is a footy club that, I said they've wasted years. I mean, Brad came in with one hand behind his back because of all the issues, you know, Kevin Sheedy and all of that stuff. People like Adrian Dodoro staying at the club even though no one really
9: believed him. When you say Sheed, still agitating for James Hird.
2: For James Hird. I mean, and he stays on the board. I mean, how does that work? They were a club divided. They remained a club divided. The Dodoro situation, so many problems. Now Dodoro's gone. Now Sheedy's gone, but still a part of their DNA. That's fine. But in the end, I think Brad underestimated the task. It hasn't worked. They still don't have a strong, really robust head of footy, which most successful footy clubs, Lee, yeah, now seem to have.
3: Critically important. Well, the thing is that people don't understand, there's a senior coach. There's always been a senior coach, but there's now 30 or 40 people in your footy department.
2: Yep.
3: So the senior coach might oversee the half a dozen or eight that in the coaching development area, but then the footy manager does all the other welfare, all the other, the conditioning, overseeing, all that kind of stuff. So the partnership between the senior coach and the footy manager, I think, in football is just absolutely critical.
2: And Daniel McPherson is clearly going to be, but maybe he'll be a great football person, citizen in years to come, but he's still young, still relatively inexperienced, and in my view, they needed more of your Danny Daly, you know, Chris Davies type person, in my view. I'm not saying that Carlton's doing all that well at the moment, but that sort of person. So that was one problem. Daniel Gian Siracusa, seen as a coach of the future, he left because he clearly wants to be a senior coach, and he's gone to Hawthorn because I don't think he believed in what was happening at the Essendon Football Club. So it's not just Brad Scott, but in the end, the coach gets the sack when these failures continue. And unfortunately they have. And unfortunately, I don't believe Brad will be there at the end of the year. And I think that's pretty much footy. But just whatever the president and the CEO says, don't believe it.
3: They have to have a lot of faith. That's the point. I mean, there's a faith thing between the people who run a footy club and the senior coach. There's a win-loss ratio. However, if the win-loss ratio is going poorly and you're not winning, well, then that faith gets tested horribly.
9: Yep. 133-693, 133-693, the Nick Theodosi Prestige Car open line. If you want to be part of the conversation between now and about 1:05 on 3RW Footy Preview, all thanks to Macca's. So much more to get through. We'll address Craig McRae's comments to Brodie Grundy on the boundary line from last weekend in the Sydney-Collingwood game. Of course, we'll touch on Scott Pendlebury's history-making day at the MCG a little bit later as well. And of course, Todd Viney, not too far away, the general manager of football for North Melbourne, the Kangas and the Suns, our first match of a Saturday doubleheader on 3RW Footy. 133-693. Frank, you have the new ball on this Saturday afternoon.
12: G'day guys. Yeah, great show. Look, I actually agree with a lot of what Caro was saying. And my son and I watched the game. We tried to analyse where we're going wrong. Our skill level, this is a major beef, right, with all Essendon supporters, is our skill level hasn't gone up. In actual fact, a lot of the players are going backwards. That's our major concern because, you know, you think after 5 years you'd see some improvement in some of the players, even some of the senior players. haven't really kind of shown inspiration to the younger players. And that's what you hope. You hope that these senior players help bring the younger players into the game. But I saw so many mistakes last night. I know you guys are a lot more expert than me, but I could see some of the basic skill stuff that they're kicking your position was absolutely atrocious. Their handball to teammates who were under pressure, it just went on. I could go on and on and on, but I'm not going to do that in sport program. But it was just heartbreaking. You know, like, you know, I've been an Essendon supporter at least from 1964, and my son's, you know, he's been an Essendon supporter right from birth, you know, but...
9: Okay, Frank, yep, we've got the gist of your call.
2: We feel your pain, Frank.
3: Yeah, that's it, the frustration of the supporter. Yep.
9: Yep. Let's go. We'll take one more call before we need to take a break. Todd Viney, not too far away. Becky, good afternoon. Welcome to 3RW Football.
13: Thank you very much. I just wanted to say, you know, with all the injuries that are going on with all the players, I heard someone the other day saying that the grounds aren't prepared properly, that a lot of the time the players are falling on what's nearly like concrete. And I think they need to fatten the grass or do something like over in England so they're not falling on such a hard surface.
2: Well, at Richmond, and the club denies this, you know, some of the players are concerned about the surface there. They'll be bleeding.
3: At Punt Road.
2: At Punt Road, yeah. Talking about the Richmond injuries, and they've, you know, they've, that's saying it's too soft, not too hard. There were question marks over the hangar and the hardness of the ground there last year. That was denied. They did a full review of all their high performance and changed it at Essendon. Richmond lost their high performance team and a new team in now.
9: So that's talking about the training venues. I think Becky's referring to
3: the grounds themselves.
2: Oh, the actual grounds.
3: But I mean, all the grounds you see.
2: Sorry.
9: The MCG.
2: Yeah.
3: But even the training venues.
9: At the
3: all the grounds are like carpet, aren't they?
9: Yeah.
3: And that's, as Becky's pointing out, I mean, they look fantastic, but you haven't got the softness of the old grounds that used to get a bit heavy and muddy. But it's more than that, Becky, I reckon. I mean, everything that's happening in the game is to make it quicker. Everything is about speed.
2: And preparation
3: and
2: is paramount.
3: But the physical load on the players' bodies by the speed that they're having to play, going to the fifth interchange, it's probably made it just that little bit quicker again because you now got sort of five rotating through the 18. So I think there is an element of that. The game is the grounds are great. That makes the game sort of really exciting and fast moving to watch. But I think it's an enormous load on the players' bodies and the physical, just their physical health of not hurting themselves.
2: Yep, and Richmond has conceded, Bruce. I know we've got to go to a break, that their preparation was probably wrong or wanting, and they've changed it. They've changed the lead in and lead out from game time to training into the next game, and they've done that over the last few weeks. Now, not seeing any results yet, and clearly that's going to be a long-term thing, but a concession from the Tigers that perhaps their system was not working.
9: More calls after the break. Todd Viney to join us down on the boundary line alongside Jackie Reid. Next up, we'll address Craig McRae's comments to Brodie Grundy 8 nights ago now, and plenty more to come. For Macca's, 10 delicious new drinks just landed at McCafe. 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
23: Why did Craig McRae fall for the trap of even saying anything to Brodie Grundy? Because when you're coaching from the interchange bench, you definitely don't touch an opposition player clearly.
24: I can't articulate what I said because it's a personal thing. Well, if you have a strong relationship with someone, I don't see an issue with it. I coached him when he was this high. Not quite. He was, when he first got drafted, I got a really strong relationship. Great respect for Brodie. There's nothing untoward. At the appropriate time, I won't be able to tell you what I said.
9: So the voices are firstly Lee Matthews and then the Collingwood senior coach Craig McRae regarding his one-way interaction with Sydney Swans star ruckman Brodie Grundy 8 nights ago at the Sydney Cricket Ground.
3: There's been a bit of discussion about it during the... No, well, I mean, my view was pretty simple. I mean, it's a pretty emotional area down there on the interchange bench there, and the two teams are close together. I think the there should be no interaction at all verbally, certainly not physically, but certainly even verbally, between anyone down there. That's my basic view.
2: And it was a view reinforced by Dane Cox at the Sydney Swans during the week, and I'm told Simon Goodwin, the former Melbourne senior coach and now an assistant, who is doing some work on the bench now that Dane Cox has gone back up to the box this week. So Lee said what he said. Now, we saw Ken Hinckley get a number of warnings from the AFL, and frankly, and finally that massive fine for the Jack Ginnivan exchange, which actually happened after the game. But he and I think Max Gorn used to have some pretty ding-dong dialogue, because you remember the Port players always targeted Max Gorn, and I think Max used to have a crack at Ken, and Ken would have a crack back, and you know, when he got that big fine, the AFL defended it in part by saying he's been warned a lot. Now, you've seen what's happened to Alistair Clarkson and that really unfortunate exchange involving Jimmy Webster, for one, in the St Kilda pre-season game last year, I think
9: after
2: it was.
9: After the Webster hit on Jai Simpkin.
2: And it ended up, I think Clarko finally ended up being sent up to the box for a while. It staggered me that with all McRae's priors that the AFL hasn't even sent him a warning, Bruce. I do not understand it. Had that been Clarko, I'm sure that there would have been a warning and potentially a fine or back to your box, Alistair.
9: Because Craig has got some priors.
2: Well, he's got that ridiculous, terrible exchange last year with Adam Kingsley, and then the time-wasting against Hawthorn, and that's only a couple that come to mind. And now he says this week, oh, I think it's fine. Well, I don't think Brodie Grundy thought it was fine, Lee.
3: Yeah, it's more the principle. Just don't interact. don't verbally interact with the other team.
9: We'll have to come back to
3: the game,
9: this
3: during the game
9: conversation, and also to our callers who are banking up, because we can get down to the boundary line now with Jackie Reid, and standing alongside her is the General Manager of Football at North Melbourne, Todd Viney.
10: Thanks very much, and thanks for your time, Todd. Now, talk us through the review of last week, because that second quarter was pretty diabolical when you look back on it.
0: No, it was. No, we've been pretty happy for most of the year that we've been much more competitive and playing some really good footy. Probably we played a quarter very similar, really, against Geelong in the third quarter, which put us, well, sorry, the last quarter put us out of the game. But, last week, 10 goals to zero. That doesn't happen very often in AFL footy. So, no, we've had to have a good look at that. Sometimes it can be complex. Sometimes it can be really simple. And we were just really bashed up in the part of the game that we think we're very good at, and that's the contest. And we couldn't play the game in our forward half. We couldn't get it out, and Adelaide played very well. You know, to their credit, going into that game, I think we were number one and number two in pressure in the contest, and they touched us up. So in some respects, it was pretty simple.
10: Clarko joked during the week that he could have dropped all 23 players, but you've just gone with the one change today, Riley Hardiman in for Tom Blamires. Can you walk us through that?
0: Yeah, well, Riley Hardiman's a good young rebounding defender. He's probably been our best mix, but unfortunately from the pre-season got injured again and then got a bit of illness. So we've just been waiting for him to get back into form, waiting for the opportunity to bring him in. Blamires has come from nowhere in that early draft selection, or late draft pick, and so Hardman's going to be a good player for us, so we're glad to have him back.
2: So thanks for joining us, Todd. A couple of strong performances in the lead up to that Adelaide game. I think you lost by 8 points to the Sydney Swans, a premiership favourite the week before. Nick Riewoldt on the agenda setters after that game declared the rebuild over. He said North is no longer rebuilding. We can now expect North Melbourne to be a genuine, at least middle-ranked, upper-ranked contender. Where do you think you're at?
0: No, I'm glad to hear that, Caroline. We've been doing some hard yards for a period of time, but no, we think we're ready to make that bounce. I think we have shown enough to suggest if we do bring our best. And we've just got to do it a little bit more consistently. But if we do bring our best, then we're going to be competing against whether it's Sydney, or we've proven that against Brisbane earlier in the year. So now we think we're in the mix, but we're still working on our golf game, as Clarko refers to. We get some of our big rocks against Sydney Swans, we coughed up 4 D50 goals, and that's what we'd say are little rocks, but they become really important. So we're getting better. I'm glad that we're starting to earn a little bit of respect from the competition, and people like Nick Riewoldt think the rebuild's over, but we've got to keep working pretty hard. We've got a lot of things to get right.
3: Todd Lee Matthews here. We were just talking just a little earlier about last night's game, but the list management process, and when you get stuck down the bottom, which North had for a few years, and you draft really well, and you make your way off the bottom, but still trying to get a handful of players from other clubs, good quality players from other clubs, is that just getting harder and harder by the year to achieve?
0: Yeah, it is, Lee. I think, for the teams that are down that bottom end, most of those free agents, particularly the, we call the A-graders, want to go to somewhere that they want to compete and play in finals. And if you haven't shown that as a team that's been down the bottom, well, you're probably fighting an uphill battle. Merritt wants to leave potentially Essendon last year, and he wants to go to Hawthorn. For us to convince him to come to North Melbourne would be pretty hard, So we've got to do the hard work and start to get people excited about the way we play and see the future for us. And then those conversations with managers and those type of players becomes easier. But yeah, trying to find those recruits from other clubs. We've been lucky. Luke Parker's been very good for us. Jack Darling, Caleb Daniel, they'll look slightly different, a little bit older, but they've been invaluable for us in that experience and showing some of the younger players how to go about their work.
3: Now, you knew it was coming, but did you shudder a little bit? I think most clubs did when they saw the rules and regulations around the new Tasmania team. So the player market is going to have a really big player in it.
0: Yeah, no, well, I guess we've known for a period of time, Tassie potentially was coming in, so I think we've had the most top 20 picks in the last 5 years, so we've sort of, it's part of our strategy, recognised that that was a potential. We have loaded up at the draft with some top-end talent, which is starting to come to the fore. We're starting to see some really good performances out of those young guys, but we think we're reasonably placed with our talent. It's going to be pretty hard going to the draft in the next few years.
2: So are you in the market for a player like Zach Butters?
0: Well, we like to be in the conversation, but, you know, I think on the back of what I just said, you know, trying to attract those guys right at the moment, are they excited enough about what they're seeing in the Kangaroos? And, you know, probably we might be a little bit behind the eight ball with some of those performances to excite some of those players, but we think those performances are hopefully coming this back end of the year and we can get into more conversations.
2: Todd, you're a great mate of Alistair Clarkson. You're his right-hand man. I've been critical of some of his behaviour on the bench at times, but I was staggered that the AFL didn't at least send a warning to Craig McRae after last week conversing with an opposition player. Do you have a view on coaches on the bench?
0: Well, I just heard Lee speaking before, and you know, I probably agree 100% with Lee. Like, the coaches are down there; they just got to you know, concentrate on their team and don't get into those conversations. You know, just concentrate on your team, what you're doing well, and you know, you're down there to probably be close to your players and try and help them stay in the game and deliver messages more efficiently rather than over the phone. So I think that should be the major focus of the coaches.
9: Bruce Eva here, Todd. Yesterday the club placed young Blake Threadgold on the inactive list, an early draft pick from last year, which gives you a pick in Tuesday's mid-season draft. You're obviously not going to give us a name, but any indication on what type of player you'll take on Tuesday?
0: Yeah, well, it comes a little bit more difficult, you know, to know. We've got, we had a meeting yesterday with our recruiting list management team. There's probably three players that we're interested in that we would like to take. But depending on what happens today, where we finish and some other results, it's hard to know where you finish. But yeah, there's some players there we would like to give the opportunity to. Unfortunately for Blake, you know, it's a serious injury. We want to give him every opportunity without putting too much pressure on him. You know, we've had a little bit of luck. You know, the guys that we've taken in some of those later picks and opportunities have worked out pretty well for us. So, you know, the opportunity, there's guys out there that are just looking, waiting for the opportunity, like Trenbarth, and if you give them the opportunity, sometimes they can grab it and become really good players.
2: Speaking of opportunity, we talked to you at the end of the Sir Doug Nicholls round. You have one of the few First Nations coaches on your panel, and I know how much he's missed at Richmond, Xavier Clark. Is Xavier Clark, could he become a senior coach one day?
0: Yeah, no, 100%, Caroline. He's, you know, he's had a great apprenticeship. He's spent some time, obviously, at Richmond in their glory days, you know, part of those premierships. We've been wrapped with all the work that he's done with us. He's in charge of our offence. He's got great relationships. I think if you look at most of our forwards in the last couple of years, they've played some of their best footy. So he's getting really good results. He's always looking to get better. He's always, personal development opportunities. So he's hungry to do that. And I think if he gets the opportunity, he'll do that pretty well.
9: And Todd, as we let you go, I know it's regarding another club, but how's Jack going? We just see week in, week out, Achilles to be confirmed. How's he actually travelling?
0: Yeah, well, you know, father-son conversations, Lee, particularly about footy, can become difficult. So he doesn't really share that much with me, but, you know, he's struggling. It's very frustrating for him. He's not one that handles being on the sidelines that well, but this is testing his patience. You know, he's had that Achilles that really flared up out of nowhere in the pre-season, and he's had surgery. So sometimes they can be a bit slow to respond. So we're hoping that he can get back fit and healthy, but I'm not exactly sure when that timeline's going to eventuate.
9: Todd, thanks for joining us. Good luck today, and then after the bye, good luck for the now annual fortnight trip to WA.
0: Yeah, thanks very much, guys.
2: Thanks, Todd.
9: Todd Viney, General Manager of Football.
2: What was
9: the
2: father-son thing to Lee? Can be a bit difficult.
4: No. It's only because some people have said, Bieber, that you and I sound similar. Over the,
9: that's the third
2: time. Oh, he thought you were Lee. Yeah, he thought that was it. Lee.
9: That's
2: oh.
9: The third time this year we've had Dane Zorko, now Todd Viney, and we had a caller.
2: I thought you and he must have had some about the father-son rule.
4: I thought it was my voice, not Bieber's.
9: And Lee's not going to swipe me across the back of the head, but Lee has said on air, said, Bieber, that's not a compliment.
4: No, I got the squeaky voice. I know that.
9: Let's go straight back to our calls. I'm the Nick Theodosi Prestige Car open line. If you want to talk to Lee Matthews and Caroline Wilson on 3W...
2: Or Bruce Eva.
9: Or myself on 3W Footy Preview, all thanks to Maccas. 133-693, $100 Harvey Norman gift card to our best caller... as judged by Judge Wilson between now and about 1:05. Shane, good afternoon to you. Hello, Shane. You there, Shane?
2: I think we might have to move on from Shane.
9: We're moving on from Shane. Sure. Vincent, welcome to 3AW Footy.
1: G'day, guys. Love listening to Vincent from Sunbury. Leave Craig McLeod, and he's got history with the man. Did he know the ball was going to be so close? Carolyn, just give us a minute, will you? The bigger issue we've got is the players on the interchange bench. Look how close they are. No one says anything about that, and it's only going to be a matter of time before something happens. In fact, last night's game between Richmond and Essendon, when there was a couple of players almost joshing on off the ground, that could have blown up on the interchange. Just leave Craig McLeod alone. What we need is more Craig coaching techniques in their business.
2: We need more of his good coaching and less of his interchange.
3: We're talking about the principal, not about Craig himself. We're talking about the principal of a coach or anyone else talking to the opposition around that area.
2: And double standards from the AFL, Lee. I'm sorry, because had it been Ken Hinckley or Alistair Clarkson, there would have been a warning.
3: At least made a statement to the rest of the competition.
2: Yeah.
9: Thanks, Vincent, for your call, though. Zook, good afternoon to you.
5: G'day, guys. Caro, how you going? Love listening to you guys. Look, I'll be trying to be very quick with this. About Brad Scott, there's just too many things that I just don't like about his coaching. First thing is his game plan. The game plan has been the same since he's been there. From defence, to offence, opposition teams just running through the middle. It's just like, and you can't fix it in 4 years. The second thing I want to bring up is, you can't go past the fact that he had D'Ambrosio in the side, was subbing him all the time, was playing him forward, and now look what he's doing when they pick him up as a half-back flanker. Same as Voss. He won the best and fairest in the VFL. Didn't even give him a game or two before the season's end to see if he had anything. And he's also doing exactly the same thing with a pick number 5 in Sardis. Right, you can't play the guy for 1 or 2 weeks and then drop him. You need to see if these blokes have got something. He's just got the coach. His selection and that is just terrible. He should not be our coach next year.
9: Okay, thanks.
2: On the face of it, Zook, I think you would say that the development at Essendon doesn't seem to have been all that good. They seem to have drawn a line through Sardis. To me, Lee. I mean, if Setterfield's getting a game ahead of Sardis.
3: He'll
6: be elsewhere next season, you would imagine.
2: Mm. Yeah, and whether he actually makes it or not will be an indictment on Essendon if he does, because he's got the kicking issue, doesn't really seem to go hard for the ball issue. There's a lot of issues there.
3: Just make one comment. I mean, people keep talking about game plans. The game plan, any game plan only works if the players execute it. And if you keep kicking the ball back to the opposition, for instance, I don't care what your game plan is. You've got to be able to...
2: How many turnovers last night?
3: I mean, it's a glorified game of keepings off. That's what I'm saying. When I watched games of footy and people keep talking about game plans, I just see the execution of the players. If the execution's good, you can be competitive. If your execution of your ball skills and all the basic things, tackling, press, all the things that matter, but the execution is the thing that fails most teams. Yeah. Yeah.
9: Ben and Dom, we'll move you into YYY because it's 17 minutes to 1 on the White Glove Mover clock. It is time for the lethal injection.
7: Oh, the post is broken. He's hit it.
8: The lethal.
7: Talk about a he-man.
8: Injection.
3: I was really interested, and I reckon all the other 18 clubs, though they may have known it was coming, is exactly what are the rules and regulations around the list management, the list build for the new Tasmanian team. And one of the things that really hit me was the first aim was to be competitive from the start. Well, don't you have to earn your stripes? You're given a system. That what's competitive mean for a start? I say competitive means you're somewhere the top of the bottom half of the ladder. You're not in the bottom four. You might be able to win 6, 7, 8 games or something like that. Is that a fair definition of a seasonal competitive? And we know that when the Suns came in and the Giants came in, they took 4 or 5 years to climb off the bottom couple on the ladder. And I think to myself, why should Tasmania be not have to do that too? In other words, how can you put a list together

0: says, what are they going to add or detract to the game? Be nice to have a Tasmanian team. Can they be financially viable? As you've mentioned a couple of times, Caro, they're getting going to get $10 million a year, roughly speaking, from the government.
1: $12 million
0: a year for the next 10 years. What happens after that? I mean, are they going to be self-funding? Half the clubs in the competition aren't self-funding above and beyond the
1: AFL.
0: Will
1: Hobart be transformed the way Adelaide was when they got a new oval?
0: It's going to be interesting. As I say, that the good vibes about the Tasmanian team, the rubber's about to hit the road when the clubs are going to be competing with the Tasmanian team with the $5 million excellent sign-on fee.
2: It's tangible.
0: All those kind of things, yeah. And in the draft and all those kind of situations, but to be competitive from the start, that to me is a big statement, and I'm not even sure that's probably not realistic anyway. But even if it's the objective, I mean, you know, I don't think I've got to earn your right, I think. And the Suns and the Giants both have to earn their right for a number of years of not being much good. And eventually, the Giants, quicker than the Suns, became good teams. So, yeah, that was an interesting premium objective that I read.
1: Well, the Giants are interesting. They 12, 13, 14, 15, easy beats. 2016, they could have feasibly been in a grand final. They lost that prelim to
2: the Bulldogs,
1: by a goal. Who ended up, a bit over a goal, but it was a that neck and neck game. So, but they went way down to build and build and build, and their strategy was sound. But the problem was that it skewed the competition because it just wasn't fair to the teams who played the Giants twice in those first couple of years.
0: Understand.
1: Because you were winning by 10, 12, 15 goals, and clubs were finishing eighth because they got the Giants twice. Gold Coast were, funnily enough, more competitive earlier, and they had Ablett, etc., and he was a much better buy than Tom Scully turned out to be, but the Giants went for those older Luke Power types who ended up being a much better call, and then they ended up sort of coaching at the club as well. But I think that the AFL, they just don't want that skewing of the competition.
0: I can understand the objective. All I'm saying is to make that happen, it's going to be an enormous disruption of the existing 18 clubs, because it's not going to be equally. You're not going to lose out equally. They're not going to get 18 players from other clubs, you know, top notches, but they might get half a dozen, and the half a dozen clubs that can't compete financially with Tasmania are going to lose big time.
1: Well, that's why your point about Essendon and Richmond, which club has the most hope. Now, we think Blair Hartley's sort of got it right with that super draft, the draft last year, even though it would have been nice if Tigers had taken Murphy Reid, but other clubs bypassed him as well. They seem to know a lot about him and still not pick him. But you'd say that if the early picks for the last 2 years have been good, that by the time Tassie come in, Richmond should be at least competitive.
0: Yeah, well, that's right. Yeah.
1: Essendon seem to be still only, even though they said it started at the end of 23, we think it's really only starting now, don't we?
2: Agreed.
1: So they would seem to be in a far worse position than Richmond. Ditto the Carlton Football Club, because they seem to, although...
0: Well, I don't know about you, but I'm unbiased. I think Richmond have got more hope for the years ahead than Essendon have.
1: But partly because they planned for Tasmania and were right at the bottom at a time, which gave them a few years of a runway, as opposed to Essendon.
2: You don't want to be bottoming out now or only 1 year into a rebuild.
1: Although maybe Carlton will bring a new coach in and they're not that bad. Who knows?
2: Need to take a break. And YYY is on the other side of this. So half a dozen bottles of De Bordley's finest to be judged by Judge Wilson, who again has pen and pad poised. 133-693. If you're new to the game, all you have to do is start your observation, comment or question with YYY. 133-693. A quick break at 11 minutes to 1. For Maccas, this is 3RW Saturday afternoon footy preview.
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6: Why can't the AFL get the design of clash jumpers right for games involving Collingwood?
7: Why? And how very dare she, Jacinta, not once, not twice, but on 3 occasions, comment on Noah Bolter.
8: I wanted to ask, why?
9: It's time for Why?
0: It certainly is. 133-693 is the number to ring. As we all know, particularly when you're within striking distance of Lee Matthews, the second most popular segment on Footy Preview after the lethal injection. 133-693, half a dozen bottles of DeBordley wood-fired Heathcote Shiraz coming to our best caller as judged by Caroline Wilson. And we'll get straight to the callers because we've got a full board. 133-693, the number to ring when a line does open up. Ben, good afternoon to you.
10: Good afternoon, Lee and Caro. Question I ask, and I've had to turn this into a why, and I'd like both of you to give your opinion on it. Why does Craig McRae, in the last few years, think that Dacos should have won the Brownlow, and why, at the best and fairest, did he state that that Dacos should have won the Brownlow over Rowell? And at the end, Darcy Cameron won their best and fairest. If I was Darcy Cameron, I would give back my best and fairest for a coach that stated that.
11: I think the coach had a bad night, to be honest, Ben. I mean, he had a clip at the Brownlow medal winner. He clearly botched the voting system, and I still maintain that a coach can change best and fairest votes if he really feels that the wrong player has won it. And it's happened, and I've spoken to a lot of coaches, and it's happened.
12: Really? You yes. reckon coaches actually will go back and change votes manufacture a yes. winner in the...
11: I know they
0: gather by that response that you never did
12: it. No, I've never even thought about it. And that's shocking.
11: Well,
12: I reckon that's a shocking thing to do. There might be some motivation. I mean, basically when it got to the club champion night, I didn't know the votes would come out. You'd know what you did each week, but I didn't keep track of it.
0: Wasn't there always the suggestion about an expansion club about 30-odd years ago and a superstar player's 1 year there before coming down to a big Victorian club?
11: I think it's happened at that club. I think it's happened at your club. I think it's happened at his club. And I'm pointing to Lee Matthews.
12: With the Lions or Collingwood? Which one?
11: I better not say. But you weren't the only coach at the Lions nor Collingwood, Lee, over the last 25 years.
12: I'd be very disappointed if that ever happened at either of those clubs, but I don't know.
11: There might have been occasions where two players tied and there was a strong view that only one player should win it. It just happens.
12: Ben, thanks for your
11: I went on a tangent.
9: Yeah, I'd be investigating this henceforth, I think.
13: We want us to continue this conversation off air. John, good afternoon.
14: Oh, good afternoon. Why, when you go to Geelong home game, do they run the security wand over every single person that goes through the gate? Like, my son and daughter-in-law go to most games. They even work their holidays around the fixture. Are never, ever going down there again.
11: Well, I mean, they're, what's wrong with being security wanted, John?
14: But why just randomly, like at the other places?
11: Yeah, I know, it's funny, they didn't wand us at the MCG last night, and normally I am. I don't know, John, but I wouldn't crack it if I was wanded. I mean, they're only doing it for a good reason. I think it's a bit much to say you'll never go again.
12: It's very quick. I mean, it's sort of 5 seconds. It doesn't take long for them to do it.
11: It's not overreaction.
12: Anyway,
13: John, thanks for your call. Paul, good afternoon.
15: Hi, everyone. Why? Every week people talk about game plan. I've been following the game for 6 years. I go no sweeps. I'm a Western Bulldogs member. No one can talk me into the fact that there's 18 different game plans. Why?
12: Oh, well, that's a good comment, I think, Paul. No, there's not an 18 different game. I mean, the game plan is we want you to do this, like we don't want you to do that. It's kind of, that's what the basic, I guess, game plan is. If you want a definition of it, do's and don'ts. You know, do's and don'ts, really. That's what your game plan is in a sense, Paul. But, yeah, that thought that they'd all be different from coach to coach, they'd all be very similar from coach to coach. Your personnel has an enormous effect on whether you're going to play quick, whether you want to play on all the time. Do you want to kick it long into your forward line if you've got big forwards, or if you haven't, you've got to be more precise in there. So I think it's as the variations in game plan from club to club are more about the personnel you've got to execute the game plan.
13: And the don'ts, I'd imagine they're the same even at suburban footy U-turns, first option, but it doesn't apply to every player, does it?
12: Oh, well, I mean, most things do, except if you don't take shots from the forward pocket unless you're Jason Ackermanis, kind of thing.
11: Yeah. Well, the game plan was built around Dustin Martin not being in the game plan.
12: Well, that was part
11: of the game plan.
13: Yeah, James Hurd.
12: But play forward half. But the main part of that was that Dusty sort of played forward half, even if he's in the centre square. He didn't push into defence a whole lot. So you utilise the strength of your players, absolutely.
13: Paul, thank you. Ian, welcome to 3AW Footy.
16: Yeah, hi guys. I just want to know why has Scott Pendlebury's record-breaking game become a little bit farcical? I just want to know from Caro, is it the media's fault? Is it the club's fault? Is it Scott's fault? I don't remember all this around Brent Harvey breaking the record. We were sort of all behind it. It's just become a source of ridicule.
11: I disagree with that, Ian. There was a lot of debate a few weeks ago because of the AFL's decision to allow Scott Pendlebury to reap benefits, which other clubs felt was outside the salary cap, and it was setting a precedent when other clubs had been refused in terms of merchandising money, marketing money. He was going to get an extra percentage, compounded by Collingwood's long-term management coming into this game. The fact that they lost a close game and drew a winnable game without Scott Pendlebury, and you could argue that they might have won those games had Scott been playing. I reckon in the last few days it has been all about Scott Pendlebury, and rightly so, and I'm really looking forward to the 3AW pre-game after the North Melbourne Gold Coast game, where we're going to have a deep dive again into Scott's amazing career. And I don't think anyone's really criticised Scott Pendlebury. I think obviously he's had financial issues, so it's been a bit of a headline. Collingwood's management a bit, but in the end...
13: But there is a bit of the Collingwood factor as well. Is there? I had a chat to a very senior journalist last night off air at the MCG, who's a passionate Collingwood man, and he even rolled his eyes a bit. Because of the size of Collingwood.
12: Boomer Harvey was at North Melbourne.
13: Ten years ago.
12: Don't discredit, but I mean, I can't remember the day. I can't remember the year.
13: It was here against the Saints. late in the season 10 years ago and it had maybe 30% of
12: Scott
13: the coverage.
12: But Scott Pettenbury and Collingwood, and I think everything, there was that much focus on everything going on in the game. I think anything that is promotable gets promoted within an inch of its life.
11: Yeah, Craig Kelly gave a bit of an arrogant, abrasive interview on SEN where he was pretty condescending about the management, and there's a view that maybe Craig McRae would have rather had Scott Pendlebury in some of those games, so who knows.
13: But a Herculean performance.
11: Celebration. Oh, look,
13: exactly.
11: He's the Rolls Royce of football, yeah. And he deserves every accolade.
13: And let's hope he plays on next year. Ian, thanks for that. Another Ian, welcome to 3AW Footy.
17: I hope it's me this time. So why do the TV stations insist on ruining the atmosphere at the end of each game by playing the music so loud? What they did, and I'll give you an example, last week when Carlton beat Bulldogs, when they beat them, all they did was play the music loud. The crowd had to have been going berserk, but we wouldn't know. We wouldn't see any of it. We didn't hear any of the crowd singing. I think it totally ruined the atmosphere, and I think the stations are missing out on an opportunity here to really convey the atmosphere at the games.
11: So were you at the game, Ian, or were you watching it on TV?
17: No, I was watching it on TV.
11: And you couldn't hear... Yeah. Well, I'm not sure about that. Normally I can hear the interviews that are going on straight after the game, and normally I can hear the club song when it's played, but okay, fair enough. I find the music blaring at quarter time and half time and three quarter time at the MCG. Puts me
13: painful, yeah. And of course, if it's a game, 3AW's broadcasting, just mute your television and sync it up with 3AW and
11: get with the strength.
13: Everyone's happy. Brad, good afternoon to you.
18: Good afternoon, team. Why don't all teams change their name to an Indigenous name, given that there's about four or five having done it? And we play NAM tomorrow, Western Bulldogs against NAM. Yeah, it could have been more exciting than that.
13: It's a good question. Tom Elliott addressed it during the week.
12: You mean, should every club have an Indigenous name?
13: I think we've only got about a third of the clubs.
12: I find it confusing in a sense because you've got to... Now, who's that again? Like, you've got to go back and check who they are because it would be hard to remember the 18 names, I would have thought, but that's only just a...
11: Well, Richmond and Essendon predated the Sir Doug Nicholls round and with Dreamtime... And really pioneered it. And yet they're two clubs who don't change their names. And Richmond, you know, have their KGI centre and do an enormous amount of work in this area. So I don't think it's any sort of political statement or any other sort of statement. Just a personal choice. I don't mind it. Anyway.
13: Well, I have to take that question on advisement. We haven't got an answer for you.
11: I should have asked Richmond last night and Essendon.
13: We'll do a little bit of research on that during the week. Brad, thank you. Gary, good afternoon.
19: Guys, why hasn't the AFL made today's game start at 4:33 instead of 4:35 for Scott Pendlebury?
13: Excellent point.
11: Yep.
13: That's been discussed or thrown up a bit.
11: Why did they not move the Geelong Sydney game?
12: Well, madness. Take the other side of the argument, Gary and you guys. What be the big deal about it being 4:33? I know it's 4:33 game, but so.
13: Well, it's just a nice little gimmick.
12: Doesn't make any difference at 4:33.
13: But the bigger issue, I mean, the clashing of a potential grand final preview against the all-time games record being broken is just extraordinary.
12: Yeah, but remember the pictures done last October.
13: Well, are they that inflexible?
12: Well, that part of it is okay.
13: Given what else is on offer today.
12: The flexibility of making big changes to it in the... So, because you know for certain, I guess, that Scotty would be playing today about 2 weeks ago. That's when that become obvious. So prior to that, you can't be making fixtures around individual game achievements because who knows
11: Moving Geelong, Sydney. I hate these clashing games anyway. Yeah. Sam Doherty's just pointed out to me that because Melbourne takes NAM, that precludes, I think, Richmond from having an Indigenous
12: that's
11: name.
12: The whole of Melbourne, in a way. What's St Kilda?
13: Because of the
12: St Kilda, obviously.
13: Euro.
12: But where's that come from? Where's the Indigenous name come from?
13: I think that's
12: from?
13: Just the translation of the St Kilda... area.
12: So it's nothing
13: the,
12: to do about an area or a mob or anything like that.
13: It's not a mob, no.
12: Yeah,
13: that's
12: okay.
13: My understanding.
12: It's just a name, in other words. Yeah, okay.
13: Gary, thank you. Elroy, welcome.
20: Sir, for Tim Lane, why has the umpiring of our game become so convoluted and exoticized that the two fundamental free kicks, which are incorrect disposal and push in the back, they've been completely eliminated from the game? I mean, players can just drop and throw the ball often, whenever they like, no punishment, and pushing the back, like when it gets paid, it's like something from a bygone era almost. You've forgotten that it's a free kick that can be paid in the game.
12: Oh, can I start with the in the back out where I completely agree with that. I don't know why. You've almost, it's got to be so obvious that everyone in the stadium thinks it's in the back, and then it probably might be paid. So in the back, you play, pile on the guy on the bottom of the ground and just, and the throwing the ball, the throwing the ball is partly, I think there's more leniency because the tackling pressure is so good. There's a bit of leniency as long as you look like you're trying to handball it and it's like, okay, it's supposed to be off the platform hand with a clenched fist. It's sort of in that vicinity is enough.
13: Elroy, thank you. Apologies to our other callers we couldn't get to. We are out of time. Caro, it is your duty now to award the Debordley.
11: Well, some good calls today, Bruce, but I'm going to give it because of the quality of the answer from our great legendary colleague, Lee Matthews, and that was Paul and the question about the game plan. Why are there so many game plans? And I think he was sort of saying, what do they mean? And I thought Lee, as always, simplified it and explained it very well.
13: Most logical voice in football.
11: Well done, Paul. You've won 6 bottles of the Bordley Woodfired Heathcote Shiraz. Well done, Lee, for your brilliant answer.
13: And on top of that, Frank from earlier is our best caller in our footy preview. $100 gift card. Thanks to Harvey Norman. Australian Made Week ends Monday at Harvey Norman. Caro, another very punchy, fast-moving hour and a bit. We will see you next Saturday ahead of Sydney and Richmond, and enjoy the rest of the weekend.
11: Who knows where the footy landscape will be sitting then, Bruce, but it won't be like it is today, I can assure you of that.
13: We're almost at the halfway mark of the season. The year is rocketing by. Caroline Wilson, integral part of 3RW Footy. Other side of the break, Sam Doherty and Tony Leonard to join us to complete the commentary team. Jackie Reid will be down on the boundary. North Melbourne and the Gold Coast Suns in front of what it must be said, a modest crowd is coming up. For Maccas, this is 3AW Football.
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0: Griffin gets underneath the drop punt. It's across the face.
1: Oh!
0: And Sullivan takes the power play mark of the day. A huge drive.
2: Around, they've moved quickly. 1-2, found the ball to Petrarca. Runs to 50. Vacant goal square. Oh, hits it so sweetly for a magnificent goal.
3: Through 6PR in Perth, 5AA in Adelaide, and across the country on the 3AW app. Welcome to 3AW's coverage of this round 11 clash between North Melbourne and Gold Coast from Marvel Stadium. Bringing you this afternoon's action. In special comments, the 2016 John Nicholls medalist and former Carlton captain Sam Doherty, alongside four-time premiership coach and four-time premiership player Lee Matthews. On the boundary, it's Jackie Reed. And in commentary, it's a very good afternoon to Tony Leonard and Bruce Eva.
0: Thank you, Craig Willis. Good afternoon, everyone, and welcome to Marvel Stadium. The roof on Saturday afternoon football with North Melbourne hosting the Gold Coast Suns. We are just at the tail end of the Welcome to Country, marking Sir Doug Nicholls round, the second weekend of Sir Doug Nicholls round, which is focused on the importance of We Are Marram, past players, and there's been a moving tribute to the late North Melbourne player, Phoenix Spicer. Very shortly, we're going to get down to Jackie Reed on the boundary with ground conditions for Barry Plant, real estate in safe hands, and team news for Sheen Panel Service. Questionable insurance companies lead to questionable repairs. 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Give them a call, 1-300-REPAIR. Of course, this is the first match of our double-header today, later this afternoon. Not disparaging this game at all, but certainly the main event still to come with Collingwood and West Coast, with Scott Pendlebury becoming the league games record holder with game number 433. Let's get down to the boundary to Jackie Reed before we welcome in Sam Doherty and Tony Leonard, because we also have our Arrow Transport Bowl predictions and Honda keys to victory to come. G'day, Jack.
4: Good afternoon, guys. Top of 19 degrees today. Right now it's around 17. The roof is closed. Perfect conditions for footy. Expecting around 18,000 fans in the house today. No late changes for either side. For the Roos, Riley Hardiman returns. Tom Blamires has been omitted. For the Suns, Ben Long and Sam Closey come in. Lockie Weller's out with that hamstring. And Will Graham in concussion protocols.
0: Great work, Jack. She'll be on the boundary all afternoon for Barry Plant, real estate in safe hands. Honda keys to victory. Honda's end of financial year event is on now with great deals on selected 2025 Honda CRVs. T's and C's apply only while stocks last. With that in mind, a very good afternoon to you, Sam Doherty.
5: Hello, Beav. It's good to be here under the lid. It was not quite a nice day outside, but we've got the lid on. Honda keys to victory today. For me, we're playing one of the better clearance teams against the clear worst clearance team in the comp in Gold Coast. So I'm expecting North to be able to get the ball inside 50, but it's strengths versus weaknesses today, because Gold Coast's game is transition lead. Their D50 and back half ball movement inside 50 is one of the best in the comp. So it's going to be a real watch on when North get the ball inside 50. Can they keep it there? If they can keep it there, they'll go a long way to winning the game, but we also could see a big transition game off the back of that.
0: Let's roll in, Lee, to our Arrow Transport Bowl predictions. We're only a minute or so away from the start. From wharf to warehouse, dock to distribution, whatever you need to move, get moving with arrowtransport.com.au. And, Lee, you can have the new ball.
6: Well, the Suns would be warm favourites, but they haven't come off the Darwin trip that well, so I'm going to punt that they're not going to come off the Darwin trip that well this week. So that maybe North will win by 30 points.
0: North by 30 points. That is locked in from Lee Matthews. Doc?
5: I'm going lack of defence in the game all around the ground today. I'm going to go both teams score over 100 points. So we're going to shoot out.
0: Yeah, wouldn't mind seeing that. We wouldn't mind calling that. Down to you, Jack.
4: And Paul Curtis will kick 5 goals today.
0: 5 goals for Paul Curtis. That's locked in. Colby McKercher is the one milestone man today. Game number 50. I'm going to have that he has 42 disposals in a North Melbourne upset win. And to round us out, we welcome you, Tony Leonard, with a bold prediction.
7: I do indeed, but it doesn't involve this game. And it doesn't involve the game at the MCG.
6: But there are other games on.
5: Tony, have you gone another one that's not being decided in the game again?
7: Yes, that is correct. But in 10 years' time, Josh Dacos will break Scott Pendlebury's record.
6: Okay.
7: There you go.
0: 10 years' time.
7: And if you think
0: he'll be about 80 games short in 10 years' time.
7: No, 170. They keep playing 22. In 10 years' time, he's at 390. Some finals thrown in. Josh Dacos to break the record. Thank you,
6: I'll put
7: boys.
6: It in your diary.
0: Here we go. We first quarter that. For Milwaukee.
7: You'll
0: Tools.
7: Have to get the Ouija board out to contact me, though, I think.
0: Milwaukee's forever for the job site, forever for the trade. Tone Ebbett, you take up the call.
7: Look forward to it, Taz. This should be a very, very good game. Petrarca to the platform 28 or southern end gets the first clear possession, the half forward. Caleb Daniel there. Oh, LDU, nice move. Found Sheasel. And he can find a man in the middle of the ground, and that's Trembath. A little way up the deck. Larky pointing to it. But he's about 70 metres away. The safer option, Beaver, is to go short back to Sheasel. Second touch. No score yet for Milwaukee Tools. Going a minute. Zerha there. He is ignored. And Beaver, Sheasel goes long north at full forward.
0: Yeah, there's going to be a contest of about four or five players. Sherry was up there. Dersmer at the fall. Almost stripped of the footy. Well tackled by one of the Ewlins. I think it was the older one. Scrambled play, close to the line. Rioli right on the chalk, wobbles a kick down the line. It's going to stay inside the field of play. That's a well-judged mark by Griffin Logue under pressure from Ben King. He's just slightly into the Kangaroos attacking half. The Roos are going to Tony Leonard's Footscray end in this first term. He just sets up a high ball, again inviting a contest. Sherry again the target. Trembath at the back. He actually slips over. And the Suns are going to get out of trouble. Rioli starts them off with a handball.
7: Yeah, and they move the ball nicely to Ben Long on the dockside wing. Still no score yet. Milwaukee Tools scoreboard going a minute and a half. That's a good kick into the middle of the ground. It's either a mark or it's high contact. Even the supporters have come out of here as much for duty as anything else, Beaver. That was hardly any disagreement from the crowd. Got the ball to Powell, and they move it on. Anderson for my bowl prediction, which will be one of north of 40 touches today. He goes into the forward pocket. I would have thought that the man-child would have got the free kick. He did, Beaver. It's Humphrey Hassett, and he's about 55 out, but going from that very tricky to the southern end, left to right pocket. He decides to go short, man-free, basically just short of centre-half forward for the Gold Coast.
0: That's Will Powell. Atmosphere out of 10. Doc, how would you rate it at the moment?
5: We're sitting at a solid 2.5 at the moment. Yeah, there's not a whole heap of voice in the crowd.
0: So it's about a 1.4. Powell is a very long kick of the footy. He has loaded up from 60 and he has roared it home from long range. What a kick from Will Powell. He really does have a ballistic right boot. And that is the first goal of the afternoon on the Milwaukee Tools scoreboard. One straight six, the Suns. Kangaroos yet to score. The White Glove Mover.com.au time clock approaches 3 minutes. And what a wonderful drop punt.
6: There's not a whole lot of players who can actually can confidently kick 60 metres and kick it straight. But Will Powell, I've seen him do that on the odd occasion. He contends to be the long-range kicker for the Suns. If someone's on the 50-metre line, he'll be there to snip the handball. But that was a beautiful drop punt.
7: Speaking of atmosphere, it reminds me of the Benny Hill sketch when Fred Scuttle was taking Cup Price tours to the moon. And Henry McGee asked, Mr. Scuttle, how do you think, thanks boys, think the atmosphere will be up there? He said, oh, very jovial, sir. We're taking a piano accordion, which I think we need one now. Thanks for walking all over it, boys. The tagline, really appreciated. Back in the middle of the ground. It's a goal to the Gold Coast. Nothing to the Kangaroos. Now, that should be a Gold Coast free because the disposal was not correct. And the ball goes to Petrarca. Petrarca has it. And he goes into the back pocket, the forward pocket. Back pocket Kangaroo's mark was taken. Moved okay to McKercher. Middle of the ground, and they're running hard this time. As Dersma's involved. Parker, who's been very good this year, squaring at the middle of the ground. Petrarca intercepts, though. Gets the ball to Rowell. Just took a little off the kick. Lee, was that by design or intent? It's ended up in the right hands, though.
6: Well, the kick from outside in that missed the target, intercepted by Petrarca. Well, North are completely opened up, so then it was just a question of which target to hit.
0: Seriously, there might only be 7,000 or 8,000 people here at the moment.
7: Jed Walters got it. No, there's a few more than that. There's about 14,320 as Walter comes in point-blank range, shoot goal, and he does. And you're right, Beaver.
1: You're right. Even the bloke is doing the drumming of the 45 Gold Coast supporters. He didn't have his heart.
0: I know what the official attendance they're going to post, Tone.
1: 16,307.
6: Count the legs.
1: Two goals to nothing. Milwaukee Tool scoreboard. Gold Coast over the Kangaroos.
6: They've certainly jumped into the game. The thought that they might... They have been really quite poor after the Darwin trip. They're up to Darwin for a week. They play a couple of games, and they really have seemed to have come off that badly over the last few years, but they've certainly jumped into it today.
8: Yeah, they have. And North, off the back of last week, really struggled to move the ball out of their back half, and they've really started this game in that fashion. Luke Parker's kick inside, although you've got to keep going for him, because if you don't use the ball through the middle of the ground, you won't be able to transition the ball. But those sorts of turnovers get punished by good sides.
0: Umpire Rebus Sheeny throws it up. Sherry outpoints Moyle. Sherry goes again. Dishes out to Sheasel. Handball to O'Sullivan. They're retreating. They're back to centre back. Ooh. Misses Zerha at the back. McDonald, though, the experienced left footer, pokes it out wide. And Stevens, playing game number 49 as a Kangaroo, takes the mark. No Sun comes up to stand on the mark. He goes forward, then he goes sideways, goes forward again. Eventually kicks to a one-on-one contest, and a very easy mark taken there by Bodie Ulam. They go lateral initially, and I'll just chip it around sideways for the moment. Adams next in the queue, and he's got it right on centre wing in front of the interchange gates, right near Jackie Reid, who we'll get down to very shortly.
7: We might as well get down to you now, Jackie. Good afternoon.
4: Oh, good afternoon to you, good buddy. Yeah, not a lot going down here at the interchange bench, not even an interchange yet. So, just players warming up, getting ready to go.
7: Anything else you got to add?
4: Look, it's pretty pleasant conditions for the crowd. And you guys were talking about the crowd number. We're expecting 18,000.
1: Yep, okay. As the kick that time from Rowell into the attacking 50. Ball out of bounds. Down to you, Jackie Reid. All thanks to Barry Plant.
4: Is this going to happen all day?
1: No. We'll do a proper one. Real estate in safe hands. Jackie.
4: Well, Leo Lombard has just come onto the ground, so that's the most exciting news down here on the boundary.
0: Now, the best news, because I didn't see the game in Darwin last week, I've just spotted Nick Holman's mullet.
1: Oh, it's a beauty.
0: First time we've seen him this year. Well, it's his second game for the year, and I didn't see him last week. That is extraordinary.
1: Yeah.
0: From the boundary throw, and we're going to have a throw up, Tone, about 55 out from the Suns.
1: Does he remind you of the guitarist from Status Quo? Not Ricky Parfitt. Yeah, Ricky Parfitt. Have a look at it.
0: Yeah, the late Rick Parfitt.
1: Yeah. Ball at centre half forward. Gold Coast are into attack. 55 metres out. It's two goals to nothing.
0: I reckon he passed away on Christmas Day. It was a Christmas Day that Rick Parfitt passed away.
6: I was thinking what Jackie said. I think they made him 18,000 last Monday. Said, I'm thinking about coming.
1: Yeah, that's about it. As it's taken by Took Miller. He's tackled. Going nowhere. All right, 7 minutes gone on the White Glove Mover scoreboard. The best of the best if you're moving. As a rather audacious kick that time from Ned Moyle. And it was deemed as interfering with Sherry. So McKercher out of the middle. That's a spearing pass. Found his way to Dersma. Handball to Simpkin, forward of the wing, and now they're really running. Oh, Davies Uniac fell over. It just allows this time for Zeke Ulam to get there, draw a free kick, high contact, and Sam, one mistake led to another one when it should have been running into goal for North Melbourne. Gold Coast get a free at halfback.
8: Absolutely. They were out there. They had the extra number. They were using it by hands like the best sides do, but just a comical error by Davies Uniac tripping over his own shoelaces.
0: Zeke to brother Bodie. They're in no hurry to move the football on. Working down this Medallion Club flank. It's a high ball to a contest. Bit of wrestling. Walter got rid of Combin. Couldn't fly at the mark. Lombard with a handball to Miller. The ex-captain flips it over the top to Petrarca. Well run down by Parker. That looked like a throw. He got it to Lombard. And Parker and Petrarca are going at it as well. Keep an eye on that. The kick into the forward pocket. Zerha shrugs off the Holman tackle. Finally a little bit of spice in this one. Long kick back down the line. LDU, very strong mark.
1: And he'll set the power forward. Bay. Really good strong mark, Beaver. Davies Uniac has it, 12-0 in favour of the Suns. Milwaukee's tool scoreboard for the trade, forever for the trade, Milwaukee Tools. O'Sullivan the target, that is a glory.
8: Great kick.
1: It was beautiful, the kick to Sheasel. The kick going forward that time from Spargo. They've got a chance. Handball found its way to Sheasel, too slow. Has to be gone, completely and utterly gone with the capital G.
8: Another opportunity gone begging.
1: Yeah.
8: Really
5: unpressured kick inside 50 to a leading forward and just missed.
1: Yeah, as Bodie Ulloa
0: from Spargo.
5: It was.
1: 15 up the ground. Brother Zeke involved, 20 up the ground. So they're just defensive side of the wing in short Anderson, the second of many today, the way this game is being played. And as a case in point lead, Moyle shouldn't be there. Gave the handball off. The run and receive Lombard. The pass, yeah, should have been marked that time. Gold Coast could keep the ball alive. Handball came out from Long. Running to receive Lombard. Unselfishly back to Miller. Over the shoulder. 35 out. Goal coming up. Unless it's touched on the line, I don't think it was. And that is a beautiful start. 21-21. Goal of the day for Miller. It's 3-0. Star 21, 20 years of keeping you connected. And that was just excellent hard work, Sam, that time from Long, or Ben Long, to keep it all alive.
8: Yeah, it was. It started half back with, I think it was Noah Anderson's kick. Jerry had, had dropped off to go down the line, thinking that the ball was going long down the line, but a bit of a miscommunication with his teammates left the opposing ruckman, Ned Moyle, in the middle of the ground, and that's what opened the whole thing up and got the ball inside 50. A nice piece of play by Ned Long and a really good finish by Tuke Miller there.
1: Lee, is it just my eyes or is it not any real pressure befitting the sort of casual afternoon we're enjoying?
6: Well, not at the moment. They've just looked too classy just in this early part of the game. I mean, North have turned the ball over two or three times, and that's enough for the to get caught on the rebound. The Suns, however, have been crisp and clean and executing well.
0: There's clearly going to be a 6-6-6 in front of here. Spargo was inside forward 50 while John Noble was standing all by himself on the boundary on the centre wing. So is that a warning there for the Kangas? Back underway.
1: Why they don't just pre-free kick them?
0: Now, Witts went across the line, according to the umpire, which he is completely bewildered about, the former skipper.
6: He did, however, a step across the line. You've got to jump before the line.
0: Dawson, sloppy handball to O'Sullivan, who makes it good. Long kick. Now, is that a push?
1: Oh, there's a push in the back.
6: Free kick to Jack Darling. We had one of our why callers talking about that. Well, have a good look at that. Have watched the replay, because they don't get paid too often. That's exactly what's going on.
0: Bodie Ulan, the offender. And the mark's going to be set. Only 25 out from goal on a 45-degree angle. And after 12 and a quarter minutes, North Melbourne, this is their best chance to score their... Well, it's going to be their first score, any score. It's 3-0 as Darling's on the runway. The veteran forward kick starts left, but it holds its line, and he's got it home. And he's trying to pump up this modest crowd. We need something to ignite this match. North Melbourne 1-6, Gold Coast 3-18. That's on the Milwaukee Tool scoreboard. Milwaukee's forever for the job site, forever for the trade. And for Maccas on this Saturday afternoon, here's Lee Matthews and Sam Doherty on 3RW 5AA 6PR 40.
6: Sam, looking at the Harvey Norman replay, in fact, that was a lucky free kick because it looked like he pushed it with his chest.
8: Yeah, it's just on the end, he pushes, he goes chest and then arm to the back
6: end. A little bit of arm at the end,
8: You don't get those ones paid a whole lot these days because they kind of change the rules a little bit in terms of the interpretation. You can hold your space with your hands these days, but trying to officiate that one, Lee's one of the harder ones in the game.
6: A lot of it was just the chest first, which is a way, I guess, you're allowed to do it.
8: Absolutely.
0: He surely made sure the umpires weren't going to miss it.
1: Yes, that's the Witts to Rowell. Rhymes with Powell, who got the ball away to Anderson, and the Suns are at full forward. There's some holding. It's a Gold Coast free kick. And
6: I know the game has changed because they give enormous protection to the guy trying to get to the ball, and the defensive player can't do much. I keep thinking Tony Lockett would have kicked 2,000 goals, I reckon, with this kind of interpretation of what defenders are not allowed to do in terms of that spoiling effort.
8: The frustrating thing for defenders is often if you're in a normal contest, it's not a free kick, but if your teammate flies over, that's what constitutes the free kick.
1: Free kick to King. Slide angle. Should goal, 30 out, ball on its way, completes the deal. 4 goals the Gold Coast to 1 goal the Kangaroos. Milwaukee Tool scoreboard, 24-6, 14 gone first quarter. I just wonder, Lee, had Plugger been given the right protection, Would he have been considered a spare in the forward line? Because there wouldn't have been any defender just waiting to know that this bloke's got...
6: But to encourage the marking player, that's the principle. But it's very hard to spoil now. I mean, if you try to spoil, you can't grapple. If you try and spoil, you've just got to hit the ball. No arm, no head, obviously. So it is very difficult job, that defending, that aerial contest.
8: Just on the Harvey Norman replay, I'm not exactly sure what they've called there, whether it was a hold or was it impeding his jump a shepherd out. But there's a lot of body work involved by Logan King then. Didn't allow him to get a jump at the ball, and I think that's what the umpire's seen.
0: The Coleman medal leader, moves to 34 goals, 8 for the season. Rao with a nice clean clearance. A bit of a scrubby kick, and that is a good mark by Luke McDonald, pitted against Ben Long. Another early nomination for the Power Bay mark of the afternoon. The veteran left footer out wide to Simpkin. The former captain takes the mark despite the attention of Closey. Quick handball to the running Hardiman in for his first game of the season. Kicks to a contest. MacAndrew in the way. Got it to Petrarca, who got it to Rowell, who got it to Closey. Got it to Powell, who might have been tackled out the footy. Lombard arrives on the scene. Gets it back to Closey, to Petrarca. All the guns working well. Petrarca long in the bend. King direction. Oh, did all the hard work. Drop the mark at the last second. Logue emerges with it. Handball to Hardiman. Handball to McDonald. Look away. Handball to Simpkin. He's corralled. He's going to go back to Caleb Daniel. He's corralled as well, Tone, and then he kicks off a step, and he kicks brilliantly to Constandi.
1: Been the hallmark of his fine career, Daniel, to find Constandi. Quick give off that time to Simpkin from the side. Should be knocked out of bounds, and it is.
8: Just went too slow there. Jack Darling made a good decision, great reaction out of the contest, and was clear, but they overused the ball by hands, and by the time they kicked... Yulin was able to get across and affect the spoil there.
1: Suns by 18 points, 24-6. We're 16 into the first quarter. Ball's tossed in. Witts at the front will win a free kick. Dawson infringed. Of that, there can be no doubt whatsoever.
6: It's a ruck. It's a brown level hold, I think.
1: Hold.
6: So,
1: oh, okay, righty. It goes to Rowell. For our very good friends.
8: Tell you what, there's been a lot of Rowell to Powell this quarter.
1: Yeah, I know. A bit of rhyme there. Just Rowell and Anderson at the moment, boys, for Lamaras. When you can just give us an update, they seem to have had plenty of it so far, as have a number of players, given the sort of real lack of genuine pressure being displayed.
8: Rowell the 6 and Anderson's had the 3. Petrarca leading possession on the ground with 7.
1: So Ben Long just able to give the ball off.
0: This is glorified circle work at the moment.
1: Rioli, well, you keep an eye on a player, Sam, as I wouldn't say he was unceremoniously clattered into Petrarca, or not even clattered into, but bumped. As Petrarca's kick goes long, ball carries the pack and runs out of bounds. Now, this is my hypothesis, Sam, as everyone likes to talk about who might be able to be gotten from another side. Why wouldn't clubs be pursuing as vigorously as they can Ned Moyle?
8: Yeah, I'm not sure. He's a very, very good ruckman, and he's stuck with Witts in the same team.
1: Exactly.
0: Witts does the ruck work against Dawson, wins the tap. It doesn't clear the area. Bit of a pylon. There's the whistle. There's about sets of hands fighting over the yellow, Sharon.
6: Yeah. I'm sure there was a lot of demand for him last summer, but I think Moyle decided he wanted to play and he was happy to be the backup ruckman for the time being. Happy's the wrong word, I suppose.
1: Surely,
6: content.
1: Surely you're going to get sick of the good weather, the great beaches, the wonderful lifestyle eventually, as Beaver the Kangas just move it to half-back.
0: Yeah, Caleb Daniel, a free kick for 2 high. Lateral kick to Dersma. Sideways to Zerha. Poor kick. And Sam Collins in the way on centre wing on the outer side. The atmosphere is non-existent at Marvel Stadium this afternoon, unfortunately, as Powell emerges with it. And again, the Yulins combined. Bodie to Zeke, spearing ball looking for Jed Walter. A Combin, poor handball to Hardiman, sold him right under the cosh, and Goulburn, either way,
1: Goulburn,
0: the young rookie, one of 3 teenagers in the Suns lineup, has won himself a free kick directly in front and only 30 to 35 out.
8: North Melbourne. There's something from Clarko sitting in the other in the coach's box is very noticeable at the moment. Whenever they get the ball, they're looking lateral or behind them, and they've actually had some really good looks if they just looked forward and ran at the game. So it'd be something at quarter time to look at.
0: Lockie Goulburn in just his seventh AFL game. Drop punt on the way, and he squeezed it in as well. So we're yet to have a miss. And unfortunately, for the sake of the contest, the rubber band is being stretched very, very early. The Gold Coast Suns are 5 straight 30. North Melbourne 1 straight 6. Milwaukee Tools scoreboard. And the whiteglovemover.com.au clock still has the best part of 7 minutes of playing time to run in this opening turn.
6: That point you mentioned, Sam, it was early in the game that the Kangaroos got a kick, you know, pretty quick around a centre bounce. But instead of actually going quickly into their forward 50, where at least it was a bit of one-on-one, they went sideways to maintain possession, but eventually they go in, and now it's 12 on 12.
8: Yeah, and I think that part of it might have been pre-game, the fear of the transition of Gold Coast getting from D50, I spoke about this pre-game, D50 in the back half, inside 50, very prolific at that, so maybe they were thinking, let's try use our number, but at the moment they're actually getting great looks that they're better off to go at the game and go with speed.
1: Moyle, the tap, barging through Davies Uniac, sideways handball met by Sheasel, sidestep and long kick. North at full forward, Collins dragged off the ball. Great roving. This will be a goal, and it is an absolute ripper that time to come standing. Let's go with a star 21 goal of the day. 20 years of keeping you connected. Direct play, lead, Ali read beautifully off the pack by Jacob Constandi.
6: Well, it was a sort of broken play, but that the principle of there still is the element of getting the ball quickly in towards your sort of full forward position if you can, and then you might be if a ground level player gets it. Well, he has a snap at goal, and rather than maintaining position around the middle of the field, unless they're already back, then you might have to be a bit more patient. But that was a good crumb and goal.
8: It's that decision from stoppage there, and as you said, Lee, it's going into 1v1s in the forward line, and they've got quite a dangerous forward line, North Melbourne. They get him in there, but decision to take territory and get it in there and go off the back of it.
1: Milwaukee Tool scoreboard. Beaver, we've gone 22 in the first quarter. 18 points to the good of the Gold Coast. 5 straight 30 to 2 straight 12, and the Gold Coast are going to break again.
0: Great to hear Mamma Mia after that goal as well, Tone. Yep. As Rao receives a handball, long left foot kick to full forward. Brilliantly crumbed by Ben Long, and he snaps a left foot goal. And it's a bit of a basketball match
1: it
0: at the
1: is.
0: Moment. Suns 6 straight 36, Kangas 2 straight 12. Ben Long kicks his first of the afternoon. We haven't got a multiple goal kicker as yet, but it is goals galore. And we still have 6 minutes and 26 seconds of the first quarter remaining, all on the Milwaukee Tool scoreboard.
1: If I'll do a community announcement for everyone down at Geelong and also at the MCG. You might want to put your game back a few minutes because there's some chance this might end up 45 goals to 30 the way we're going.
8: Someone might have said there's going to be no defence today and a couple of 100-point scores.
6: Yeah, it might. Looking good, that one, Sam. Looking good.
8: I need North to kick some goals first.
1: Yeah. How's my bowl prediction going?
8: I'll get back to you in 10 years.
1: Thank you very much. Back in the middle of the ground, Moyle the slap away. I don't think he can release the ball. One arm being held. Anderson doesn't like it. Davies Uniac got the ball from Wardlaw. And again, North Melbourne long to full forward. Flying high. That time was Dersma. 30 out underneath a pack of players as O'Sullivan just tries to break through, unable to do so. Make that Sheasel. But we're going to get a stoppage. So North, who trail by 24 points at the moment, have it about 20 from their goal at the moment. Sherry trying to do the ruck work. Sheasel battling hard. Somehow shoveled it out. Wanted Wardlaw, didn't get him. It might end up with him as Darling tried to shove it that way. MacAndrew comes through, tackled and brought to the ground. Lee, we get a third stoppage. This time, 35 out from the North goal. Thanks, Lee. As it was taken there by Sherry, who's wrapped up. We get another stoppage, shall we?
6: Your commentary, Tony. I didn't know you wanted me to join in.
1: Normally when I say Lee, probably in a play like this,
6: I think you're talking to Beaver.
1: Davies Uniac won it from the stoppage. Long to full forward. A lot of pushing taking place. Closey tries to handball over the top. Ball out of bounds. And the umpires are going to say, is sat out on the full lap, which is a stiff. At least Beaver brings the game
6: alive. It was on the
8: Harvey Norman replay. It was a push in the back that they've called.
0: Zeke Euland, the recipient. And he thumps a long 60-metre drop punchy. Spectacular attempt to mark by Moyle. At ground level. Good tackle laid there by Big Dawson on Humphrey. Umpire says nil all draw, and he's going to throw it up. Umpire falls over. Spargo grabs the crumb, handball to Wardlaw, missed his boot as he tried to force it forward. Spargo goes again, run down by Rioli, half throws it forward looking for Dersma. Bit of intensity now in the contest. Simpkin, he was tripped. And the ex-skipper will take a free kick at about 49 metres, right up on the boundary line. Preferred side for the right footer.
1: The left to right.
0: Left to right slider. Take a remarkable kick from here. Swings out, lowers the eyes, honours the lead. And Jack Darling marks in front of his eyes, 35 out on slightly worse than a 45 degree angle.
8: Good couple of minutes from North here. Of their inside 50s, Gold Coast actually transitioned the ball for two goals. So to be able to play a bit of front half game here, they got the forward half intercept and made the stoppage. Able to go back inside. And a really neat kick there to a leading Darling. And basically the same shot he had earlier in the quarter from near exact same spot, B.
0: What a player this guy has been, Doc. He's actually inside the top 50 all-time for goals kicked. He sits 48th on the all-time list. And he doesn't add to his tally of 568 majors. Tugs the kick left. First miss of the afternoon to either side. And that's taken 25 and a half minutes. North 2-1-13. Gold Coast 6 straight 36. Milwaukee Jewel scoreboard.
1: Fingers to bring it back into play. 26 minutes gone. Comfortable at the moment is the Gold Coast, as the ball just comes off hands and goes out of bounds.
6: Young Wall didn't mark the ball, but he jumped out. He sort of impresses me just every year. And if he can't fit into the front group for the Suns, it would be hot property for anyone else.
1: Ball on the wing. Moyle taps it down. Good roving, though, McKercher. Deliberately off the outside of the boot. And that is a strong Power Bay mark contender from Darling. Game 3:30. And Power Bay heat pumps, they're available online at Bunnings Warehouse, as to the solar solutions. You know, Sam, there are players whose games and a number of games can sort of get away from if you just don't pay enough attention. Jack Darling, 330. It's been an excellent career.
8: Excellent career. Hasn't been injured too many times. Ultra consistent premiership player. He's a superstar and a handy pickup for North to get him down here at the back end of his career.
1: Just a little left to right slide. He's aimed for it. The slide starts to kick in for a goal. 3-1-19. North Melbourne rewarded for 5 minutes of very good play. Gold Coast 6 straight 36, his second this afternoon. As I go down to Jackie Reid, all thanks to Barry Plant, the Kings out there in the northern suburbs and many suburbs too. Real estate and safe hands, Jackie.
4: Big fan of the song too, after Jack Darling's goals each time, just to get a little bit of that Jackie. Very nice. Luke McDonald's just been checked by the doctor. He took a mark against Ben Long about 8 minutes ago or so. It looked like he hit his head on the ground, but it looks like he's okay to play on.
8: One of the coaching moves for today's game is McKercher's out of the back line. He's sort of playing as a half forward, coming into stoppages, and he was the key driver of that last clearance to be able to get it forward into Jack Darling's hands. Really creative player, creative kick, and one of those guys, if you get those touches in the forward half, they're going to be more damaging for the North.
0: Back underway. Kangaroos, as Doc told you a couple of moments ago, are enjoying some good minutes here, and they're going to get the clearance, although the ball just wouldn't sit for LDU. Petrarca chases him. LDU, sloppy handball. Sheasel goes back and gets it. Handball's to the stationary Sherry. Then back to Sheasel, back to LDU. They're still not out of the centre square. Sideways handball to Caleb Daniel. Lovely weighted pass. O'Sullivan's got the mark at 60. Wheels around. Kicks into the left forward pocket. Larky to target. Well done there by Euland. Although it was Larky being held. He was appealing. So were the fans. The North Melbourne cheer squad end. Umpire says throw it in. They've just seen the Harvey Norman replay, Tone and Lee and Doc, and they're not happy.
6: Yeah, it could have been. It was a bit of grappling. It's one of those runs. Is the umpire going to call it or let it go? Let it go that time.
1: A shallow throw in. Now it's come off a boot. Which player? I thought it was Moyle. Should be in. Yep. Kangaroos. And the shallowness of the throw in, or the boys being too far back, one of the two, allows Davies Uniacke right against the boundary line, hard half forward left, outside the field of play.
8: It's a tactic, Tone, to not get tied up with Cherry. He's a big boy, so they stand further and further back so they can get a run at it.
1: Davies Uniacke squares at 20 out North, having a good run at the moment. Ball knocked away by Moyle, only as far as Spargo. Players converge again, another stoppage, but this time 30 out at the most, dead in front of the
7: the Kangas goal. They trail by 17 points. Sheasel Rose, he's 360. Tap kick forward, met by Collins. Good hands. Founds Jeffrey. Got the ball then to Adams. Spun out of trouble. Got the ball back that time as Jeffrey's handball didn't really travel any distance. I thought it might have been high contact on

0: Taken at ground level. Rioli made it Noble's problem. Quick handball to Anderson. Oh, the skipper kicks a high ball to a one-on-one. Chance there for Zerha.
1: Yeah,
0: has to be. Humphrey just stuck the hip out. He's pleading his case with the umpire, which is the said umpire O'Brien. He's not going to change his mind, Bailey. Don't worry about that, mate. So he's going to have to stalk back and stand the mark at 48 metres. And Zerha, when he gets onto it, is a long kick of the footy. And he's thinking goal. There's no suggestion he's looking to lower the eyes and pass off. He's going to kick from 51 metres. Gets underneath it. It's out to the right. It's going to land about 2 metres out off the fist of Collins. It's still in the field of play. Stacks on the mill. Still stacks on the mill. Curtis tried to emerge with it. Umpire's seen enough. He's going to throw it up. Right forward pocket for the Kangas, who are pressing again.
1: Yep.
0: 6-8, 36 the Suns. 3-1-19 North.
1: All four Milwaukee tools. The clearance, it was a quick clearance that time from the Suns, but it's coming straight back. Simkin, was a good tackle applied that time then by King. He's tackled. And the best result is, not only have the Suns moved it away about 70 metres, but they win a stoppage when they're outnumbered. As we are 43 seconds, white glove move a clock from quarter time. North are fighting back well. Sheasel that time to Parker. To full forward it goes. Handball came out. Simkin should goal, and he does. More fair play to the Roos. As an excellent goal from Jai Simkin, his first. Beats the quarter time siren and makes it a respectable and manageable 11-point deficit as North Melbourne goes to 4-1-25, trailing the Suns 6-8-36. But Lee, is there any significant turnaround you can identify that's really pushed North back into this game?
2: Well, they've helped. I mean, it's a game to keep itself. They've held position a little bit better. And they got beaten on the transition and the turnover a little bit early in the game. The Suns were just so good taking it forward. But they've got a good field position this last 5 minutes and a couple of those ground-level goals. They don't look like taking the big grab there around that full forward position, but they've been... pretty good at ground level. It's got fourth, them the fourth goal.
3: Fourth goal from stoppage too, Lee.
2: Yep.
0: 10-goal quarter. Still 25 seconds remaining. Petrarca with the thumping clearance. Oh, Walter looked like he was caught high.
3: He was.
0: Umpire spotted it. So Jed Walter will kick after the siren here from about 45 metres out. Virtually no angle to speak of. And to try and push this Suns advantage back out to the best part of 3 goals.
2: It's the thing with the four umpiring system. There's always an umpire like deep in the forward line when the ball comes in. So sort of look from that forward pocket, if there's any just illegal contact or high contact or grappling, it's easy to see. And that was a free kick.
0: 3 goals against Port Adelaide last week in Darwin. Already kicked one earlier in the term. He's on the runway. Drop punt is struck sweetly. That is a lovely kick from Jed Walter. And he becomes the Suns' first multiple goal kicker of the afternoon after the quarter time siren. And they stay perfect in a first quarter that travelled north of 33 minutes. Milwaukee Tool scoreboard, the visitors 7-42. North Melbourne 4-1-25. Walter with a couple. Singles to Miller, Long, Powell, King and Goulburn. While for the Kangas, Jack Darling, excellent first quarter. 2 goals, 1. Simpkin and Constanti, the other goal kickers for the Roos. A quick break. Expert quarter time analysis from Sam Doherty and Lee Matthews on the other side of this. Remembering we're building up to heading to the MCG at 4 o'clock this afternoon. Scott Pendlebury, if you have been on Mars for the past week or two, is going to break the league games record when he runs out for game number 433. 42 plays, 25. The Suns by the best part of 3 goals. From Akers, 3AW is Saturday afternoon football.
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9: Humphrey has it, decides to go short, man free, just short of centre half forward for the Gold Coast.
10: That's Will Powell. Powell is a very long kick of the footy. He has loaded up from 60 and he has roared it home from long range. Long kick. Now is that a push?
9: Oh, there's a push in the back.
10: Free kick to Jack Darling. Three straight to nothing as Darling's on the runway. The veteran forward kick starts left and holds its line and he's got it home. And he's trying to pump up this modest crowd. We need something to ignite this match.
9: Collins dragged off the ball. Great roving. This will be a goal and it is an absolute ripper that time to Constantine. Let's go with a Star 21 goal of the day. To full forward it goes. Handball came out. Simpkin should goal and he does. Good stuff from the Kangaroos to hold on when they looked like they were going to be blown away. And then it's a 17-point deficit goal after the siren to Walter. 7 straight, 42 the Gold Coast to 4-1, 25. This 3RW, 6PR, 5AA football, all brought to you by Macca's. 10 delicious new drinks just landed at McCafe. Jackie, anything to report, injuries, whatever, for Deep Heat at boundary level?
11: Not a lot today, which is in stark contrast to last night's game, of course. North Melbourne still locked in their huddle while the Suns are already at their positions at the minute. So Clarko taking every second of that quarter time break to deliver some instructions. The one thing I did notice on the Suns bench, though, is they're definitely trying to generate energy by celebrating every spoil, every tackle. Even when Christian Petrarca was tackled by Luke Parker, he laughed and he came off the ground laughing. So they're definitely trying to keep spirits really high down here. And it's in stark contrast to the North Melbourne bench.
9: Well, the body language will get examined, you can guarantee. Corns, you'll be right on top of that one.
10: We were talking about, you know, that they haven't come off the Darwin trip that well the last few years. So part of those things, the generation of enthusiasm by doing exactly that, you know, making sure things you can do to get the bubble going are actually a part of your plan, in a sense. And you're trying to do it every week, but some weeks it's more a priority and more talked about.
12: And always a Damien Hardwick team, they do celebrate the little things. It's been evident through Richmond and Gold Coast.
9: So, Beaver, let's get underway. Second quarter action for Robot Building Supplies.
10: R-O-B-O-T, Tone, as Rao gets the first clearance, kicks to Long, who fumbled, and then with much invention, socketed back to Noble, which was a clever a clever play, and he goes out very wide, and away in the distance it's Bailey Humphrey, who's just sort of blending in with the crowd just in front of the red seats there. He kicks into the forward pocket, no mark taken. North Melbourne actually spike it back outside defensive 50. Rioli tries to take on about three Kangaroos. Noble then's caught high, and that's not going to impress the North fans at all. Combin just a little crude in the attempted tackle. He's about a foot taller than John Noble, it must be said, and the dashing defender is going to line up for goal from about 45 on a 45 degree angle.
12: It's one of those ones, Lee, that's borderline what the AFL is trying to get out of the game. It's the lift of the shoulder, the drop of the body weight, and tried to get the high tackle, but Combin went in so hard, violently, that it's hard not to call that one from an umpire's perspective.
10: Got a Brownlow vote last time these sides met, which was Gather Round last year. He's closing in on 150 games, and he's kicking his drop punt magnificently.
13: Taking the chance.
10: And the Suns stay perfect to open the second quarter. 8 straight, 48 Gold Coast, 4-1, 25 North Melbourne. That's on the Robot Building Supplies scoreboard, and this is 3AW Football.
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13: Yeah, we often debate the holding the ball and the should it be a free kick. There's no, that many idiosyncrasies or little bits and pieces umpires have to adjudicate it. And that one, as you mentioned, Sam, did he drop sort of 3 or 4 inches and therefore make it harder to be tackled low, particularly against a taller opponent like Comden, who has to really bend his knees if he's going to get down kind of sort of around the shoulders rather than that high contact. It's always interesting, that one.
12: He did definitely aid the contact to his head, that's for sure.
15: Margin out to 23 points. Gold Coast through Witts can go forward yet again. That is a magnificent blonde mullet as Holman comes in, takes it. He's onto the left boot. To full forward the ball goes, who's worked their way to the front. Gee, it was a good effort that time from Walter as the ball runs out of bounds to the Melbourne Remand Centre or Footscray end of the ground. Ball to be tossed in, Gold Coast into attack about 25 around from their goal.
10: For those that haven't seen, it's probably a blonde version of Jake Waterman's. Is that a fair?
15: Yes, I'm happy to pay that. Not to cut it like that, but to pay your analogy is, Witts gets the ball, taken though defensively by O'Sullivan. Parker uses his body rather adroitly and found Zerha. Kick under pressure to the winger goes. Trembath goes high. High contact on Newland. Handball miss going forward, but Miller's there. Can't pick the ball up. Well then that time Spargo to McKercher. To Davies Uniac, to O'Sullivan's. And now they're out the other side, Beaver. That's the city side through Hardiman, who gave the ball off.
10: Yes, Simpkin and Daniel involved. Well, lovely kick to Darling, who's having a really good afternoon. He marks at about 60. He wants someone to come at him. There's not much movement inside forward 50, so he's just going to have to sit it up to the hot spot. Now on the move is Larky, and the skipper takes a juggling mark. His first impact on this match this afternoon. And Nick Larky is marked 30 metres out directly in front.
12: That was so smart by Paul Curtis there. That Noah Anderson mismatch, and Paul Curtis just got his body in a way to protect Nick Larky there. And the much taller opponent gets a nice easy mark inside 50.
10: Two of the more accurate spearheads in the competition in action this afternoon. Ben King, one goal in the first quarter. He has 34-8 for the season. Nick Larky, 23-10 before his first shot today. And the goal umpire doesn't twitch a muscle. Well, he does. He just leans back as he watches the yellow Sharon sail over his lime cap. And the Kangas get their first of the second term, and this shootout continues. North Melbourne 5-1, 31. Gold Coast 8 straight, 48. Robot Building Supplies scoreboard. And we've travelled only 4.5 minutes of the second on the whitegovernor.com.au timepiece.
13: It is incredible accuracy both between them. 13 goals, one. So they're taking the shots. They're not really shots from the goal square. They're actually maybe your 30-metre ones, which might be, you know, a little bit 80-20 goals. So a great exhibition, actually, of goal kicking.
12: Yeah, as you said, Lee, a lot of their marks are, they're coming from easier shots, and it probably shows the lack of defence that's in this game, that they're not getting forced wide, they're not having shots on the boundary line, they're getting them within the corridor, but equally some good kicking on the end.
15: Gold Coast by 17 points, and they can break again. Anderson, magnificent tackle by LDU, but he got the kick away across the face of goals, it will be. Now, I would have thought that's one behind. The catch was before completed. afterwards.
10: Yeah, it's a juggle, Mark Hovey. You would have thought it was probably over the line before it was actually controlled.
12: Outstanding chase from LDU out of the centre bounce. That Anderson, if he doesn't get pressure there, probably finishes that. But yeah, just put in enough to chase and tackle put the pressure on.
16: Not controlled over the back of the behind line. Decision on scoreboards.
15: So
12: behind.
10: Yep.
15: Which will be the first miss of sorts by the Gold Coast. 8-1-49 to 5-1-31. As Gold Coast by 18 points. That's a great kick in from Caleb Daniel. Just a little bit of right to left found Zerha. Zerha to McKercher. Runs across defensive 50 arc. Wants to find a man and does. Davies Uniac. Now Wardlaw was running. Ignored. McKercher kept running. Received the handball. And North now inside attacking 50. But outnumbered Darling that time. Allows the ever reliable Sam Collins to come in and take it. Give off a little kick to...
10: Say that about Mac Andrews as well, Tone.
15: No, he's not quite as reliable. No, not quite. But one thing is, he is some player with a lot of upside. He went back to the ever-reliable Sam Collins, who tried to find Holman, unable to do so. North pile in, get the stoppage, forward of the wing, this time on the dockside. And good, honest efforts all round. Robot Building Supplies. 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Umpire's whistle gone. And the chorus of disapproval, although not boisterous, Beaver, would indicate a Gold Coast free.
17: Yeah, Rowell held by LDU, short pass to Anderson, didn't go far enough. So he was then bumped as he kicked it. He kicked into the centre circle. Daniel with courage, forced it forward. Rioli, oh, this isn't going to make them happy. The cry of ball, and it said Paul Curtis went high on Daniel Rioli. That's an interesting decision. Rioli, the former Tiger Premiership star, lateral kick to Noble. The former Magpie kicks to the former Saint in Ben Long. So on the outer centre wing, the boos ring around Marvel Stadium as Ben Long loads up with a 60-metre drop punt. Pack of four will fly. Combin tried to put his fist through it, missed completely. Holman handballs back to Petrarca. Oh, just sweeps through the congestion. Horrible-looking kick, though. Scrubs across the face of goal and rolls out of bounds. 8 metres around from the Suns' goal. Left forward pocket at the northern end with a three-goal lead to the visitors. Yeah. 8 minutes into the second term.
15: I'll get to you in a moment, Sam, for some stats. All thanks to Lamaro's 273 Cecil Street, South Melbourne. As Sherry knocks the ball, defensively they have to get rid of it. The Kangas, they don't. Rowell slung, wouldn't call it the proper disposal. Ends up with Noble. Back to Miller, hand pass through traffic. Rowell from a step, will it hold its line? I think it may well have. I think that's an excellent goal to Matt Rowell. It is. A star 21 goal of the day. To the boys back in the studio, if that's considered the mark, the goal of the day, can you get some footage of people cheering? Because it deserved, Sam, it deserved far better than that. That was great improvisational skills.
12: Yeah, it was. The ball just really bubbled around inside 50. No real handballs hitting targets, but no tackles made from the North Melbourne end. And ended up in Matty Rowell's hands, and a lovely snap inside 50.
15: 9-1-55 the Gold Coast, 5-1-31 North Melbourne. All thanks to Robot Building Supplies. Lee, your thoughts so far?
10: Oh, yeah, that was really just half a dozen players touched the ball, but so and then a bench, because they couldn't get that half yard to kick it. Eventually, Rowell was able just to generate that sort of that half step and kick a ball across the body, a good goal, but a few just about holding the balls in the process.
17: Suns have already had 8 individual goal kickers, and we're only 9.5 into the second quarter. They are sharing the love. They lead it by 24 points, 9-1 to 5-1. A couple of, a secondary, then a third throw up, as finally we get a clearance. Parker with a long kick to set half forward. The unreliable Mac Andrew drops the chest mark. Bodie Euland emerges with it. Handballs to the skipper. Anderson wants to give off to someone and eventually retreats all the way to the top of the defensive goal square to Rioli. Sweeps the kick out to the City side. How often has Rioli kicked a long? It does seem to happen a bit. Long takes an early bounce when he didn't need to. Balances himself. Kicks to a one-on-one. Sheezel with the spoil. Did very well on Humphrey. Loops a handball to Comben. He had to sit and wait for it. Humphrey claimed him in a bear hug tackle as soon as he gained possession. Umpire says no prior opportunity. We'll have a throw up. 60 out from the Suns' goal on a difficult angle.
15: Yeah, half forward left, City side to the northern end. And 10 in from the boundary line through traffic. Miller handballed that time to Powell, whose tackle brought to the ground, going nowhere. And Daniel Rioli, he's such a skilled player, but that kicking over distance, Sam, accurately, is his absolute calling card.
12: Yeah, he's a very good player, run, carry, great recruit from Gold Coast, from Richmond.
15: So, Davies Uniac wants to spread the ball, and he goes across the defensive arc. Stevens, North Melbourne, has it. Collins just came in like a truck. He's collected Curtis. Keep an eye on it, Jackie. Anderson, Gold Coast, goes forward. It should be a mark to the Suns, or a free kick, neither. They've got the numbers, though. Walter, through traffic, round the body. Can he bring it back? Not enough. One behind results. Robot Building Supply scoreboard, 9-2-56, North 5-1-31. But down there, Jackie, for you, for DP, the iconic brand you know and trust, Paul Curtis certainly had to wear a heavy one then.
11: He certainly did. It looked like he got an elbow from Sam Collins as he tried to spoil there. So he's come straight from the ground and he's in the hands of the doctors.
17: Good on you, Jack. Parker with the long kick in. That is a very good mark by Sam Collins.
15: Who?
12: The ever reliable.
17: Oh, the ever reliable Sam Collins.
12: There you go. Tony, I told you I'd learn by osmosis over these weeks.
17: Isn't there a limit on...
12: that's a shortcut to your career.
17: Isn't there a limit on how many ever-reliables in a quarter?
15: No, well, Tim Taranto is still the ever-improving. Get Tim Lane on it. He keeps calling him the ever-improving.
17: Collins short to Closey. Closey short to Miller. And they've advanced it to right on the paint of 50. In fact, Luke McDonald's made to take a step back to about 49.5 metres.
10: The way they go, you'll kick this. I mean, it's a 55-metre carry, but they are taking their shot today, the Suns.
17: He kicked the goal in the first quarter, took Miller. Here he goes, out to the right. He lets fly. Oh. If it's got the legs. Oh, what a mark of the goal square. That is a towering grab there by Walter. Huge grab. Power Bay mark of the afternoon. 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And with the Suns having about 174 spectators here, or fans, there was barely a murmur. He kicks it up into the third level. And there's barely a ripple of applause.
10: Yeah, but the other goals they are, there'd be about 50 of them. There's a little cheer squad of Suns supporters. I can't see any around the ground, I've got to say, Sam.
12: Oh, I can see one more flag flying on the far side of the ground.
10: In the outer.
15: Hey, boys, if it is a Gold Coast, well, that near enough will be mark of the day.
10: Yeah.
15: And that near, and the Rail one amongst the contenders, you're going to have to get some footage out of people cheering because it did deserve
10: it. Oh, no. I really like Walter as a prospect. I mean, they got Ethan Reed, another really tall player, but that ability to be strong and really robust, take the good overhead mark.
17: Robert Building Supplies scoreboard, they've doubled the Kangaroos score now. 10-2-62 the Suns, 5-1-31 the Kangas.
15: Yeah, 11 minutes gone in the second quarter as North will get the clearance. Sheezel, Hyde Award full forward. Gee, an awkward thump away that time then from Adams. Just allows Spargo to come in. He got the ball back to O'Sullivan. They're losing ground, almost back to the middle, but Caleb Daniel gets it back. Sheezel, the kick toward full forward. Mac Andrew is there. The somewhat enigmatic, I think, the word we're looking for.
10: That's the word. I think that's a good word for that one, Tone. Yep. You're never quite sure what he's going to do. He can be really good, or he can make some really bad errors. That was a nice, strong mark.
15: It was indeed. Neaton goes short to Rioli. Outside defensive 50, halfback City side. 62-31. Oh, the enigmatic Mac Andrews. A little sidestep. Now 1-2 with Rioli, making a 2-3 with Rioli. Handball misses the target. Beaver, can North get him on the rebound? Yes, they will.
17: Yeah, they sure can. Simpkin needs some support, though. Handball's to Caleb Daniel. Was going to give off by hand and then swept the kick to the hot spot where it is all Gold Coast. And Joel Jeffrey takes a very, very easy intercept mark. He goes short and sideways to the ever-reliable Collins, who comes out wider to Powell. If you improve from enigmatic, do you become explosive?
15: Well, you do, eventually.
18: If you go backwards, it's flaky.
17: Yeah, flaky.
18: Depends where you get, which way you're going to go. Long or back.
15: Sam wouldn't realise this, but I used to really rate some players. I hadn't quite done it yet. And I said, Des Headland one day, you would have coached him, Lee. He'll kick 7 goals and take 30 marks. He was just that player you would think was enigmatic, explosive, everything, Des Headland. He was a beauty.
17: Zeke Ulam to Anderson, long kick to left half forward. There's going to be a stoppage here. There's the whistle. We'll have a throw up, 60 out from the Gold Coast.
15: How good was he, Lee?
18: Well, he only had a couple of years at the Lions, of course, because he went back for Fremantle. The family went back over there. So, short career at the Lions.
15: Anderson's kick goes forward. And it's in the forward pocket. Jackie Reid for Barry Plant Real Estate.
11: Good news for North Melbourne. Paul Curtis is all clear. He had a chat to the doctor. They checked out the back of his neck and his temples as well, but no need for HIA. He's good to go.
15: All right, 31 points is the Gold Coast lead, and they have it in the forward pocket. Tossed in. Moyle does the ruck work. Got it to Long. Strong enough to get a kick away. Oh, Holman's there. He is clattered into by Comber. No free kick as Logue has it. Broke a tackle. All this hour. Stephen missed it. Picked up there by Lombardi. Handball. Well, as Walter tried to get him on the way through, and the handball was actually behind Lombard by the time he got there. And the result of which is we get the ball tossed in, Beaver. So it's hard half forward right. Northern end. Lions are into attack. 45 around from their goal. And on the Rubber Building Supply scoreboard, they lead by 31 points.
17: Moyle wins the tap. A bit of a pylon. And we're going to have a throw up. There's another Lion. I can see his face. I can't think of his name. Even more enigmatic than Des. Kicked 7 against Collingwood at the G one night.
18: Jared Brennan.
17: Jared Brennan, thank you. Gee, can't believe I went a mental blank on him.
18: Star.
17: He was enigmatic.
18: Yeah, that's good call.
12: Former son and Lion.
18: Yep, son start for the Lions.
17: That's right. Now, Simpkin with the clearing kick. It gets to centre wing. It's all a bit ugly and scrappy at the moment. Blow the whistle, for God's sake. They finally do, and we'll have another throw up. This time in neutral territory, out of sight, just outside the centre square. Suns leading by a comfortable 31 points. Almost, just over the halfway mark of the second term. Still 8 minutes and a bit of change remaining. There's going to be another stoppage here. You know, the ball squirted out the back of the contest. This is like under 11 stuff on a slippery Sunday morning in the middle of July.
15: Yes, but very good under 11s.
17: Yeah, very much so. Jeffrey finally emerges with it. Kicks to a contest. Lowe did really well.
15: Ooh.
17: He needs some support, though. Holman's grabbed it. Trying to throw the call to your tone, but there's no real opportunity at the moment. McDonald's now got it.
15: I'm in no hurry to contribute.
17: And, oh, my word, that's not going to improve the mood of the North fans. McDonald's been pinged for a throw. I didn't think the ball actually came out. Bailey Humphrey, the recipient. Harvey Norman replay.
12: Don't know.
18: The umpire called a throw, but the ball didn't actually
17: come out.
18: Leave the player, so he must have maybe just wrong signal for holding the ball.
15: I think that's it, Lee.
17: So Bailey Humphrey's going to have a shot for goal from about 40 metres on slightly worse than a 45-degree angle. He hasn't bothered the scorers yet this afternoon. As we said a few moments ago, already 8 Suns have kicked goals. And you can make that 9. He has speared that through. They cannot miss. Well, Jed Walter missed and there's been a rush. But apart from that, they have been sensational, the visitors. 11-2-68. North Melbourne 5-1-31. That's all on the Robot Building Supplies scoreboard. 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And for Maccas, here's Lee and Doc.
12: Gold Coast just winning in the clearance battle today. They lose on average per game by 7.5 clearances a game. They haven't won a clearance battle for the year. And today they're up +2. So you're playing against a team that prides themselves on the contest and clearance and just comfortably getting done there. And we're just looking on the Harvey Norman replay. What we think the throw was for is from Caleb Daniel pushing the ball through his legs, Beav. Is that the best way to explain it to them?
10: Yeah.
12: And they've called that a throw. So.
10: But their forward efficiency, 23 inside 50s for 11 goals. I mean, every second time the ball goes forward, they're kicking a goal. So, gee, hard to beat if you're doing that.
19: Jackie Reid, boundary line, please, for Barry Plant Real Estate.
11: Keep an eye on Sam Closey, guys. It looks like he's got a corky to his left leg. Wanted to come to the bench, but they've made him stay out there.
15: Once again, there's a bit of luck going the Gold Coast way as Witz goes long in front. That was a sensationally strong grab, a power bay Mark Lee, taken there by Moyle, who just ran so convincingly at it under pressure and clawed it.
10: Yeah, it was. I mean, we spoke earlier that often he just has to bide his time in their second team because of Jared Witz. They've got them both in today, which is probably rare that they've got both the big guys in. But he's always looked so promising, yeah. Ned Moyle, hasn't he?
17: He's showing his extra kick three against Port last week. If he can add that string of clunking them up forward.
19: 45 out. The Gold Coast Suns. Is this one going to miss?
12: Nope.
19: No, it's not going to miss. It's another goal. Beaver, how many individual goal scorers now as Moyle gets the Gold Coast's 12th goal?
17: He is their 10th.
19: 12-274 to 5-131. 43 points is the lead in favour of the Suns. We have played all thanks to... White Club mover.
10: What would happen too often is that Jared Witz kicked the ball to his co-partner, Ruckman, Ned Moyle, the two big blokes. They're just saying, we'll look after this.
12: Absolutely.
19: 43 the margin.
12: Just on that conversation before, sorry, Tony, 24 entries for 12 goals now, Lee. And just looking at the stats, the 12 times that North have exited out of D50, they've only got it inside 52 times. It's showing how important this clearance battle is because North's really struggling to defend the inside 50s and then do any offensive damage off the back of it.
17: Margin 43 points. Witz wins the tap. Anderson a little toe poke to Rowell. Deliberate banana kick to keep it in the corridor. A clean bowled Goulburn, who was unceremoniously clattered into Denver. By McDonald. Ball fell back to Rowell. Left foot kick to the hot spot. No mark taken. Stevens at the fall. Little fumble and a sloppy handball. Holman might have been held without it. Suns are queuing up. Lombard, the left foot snap. It's going to land in the forward pocket. The mark will be paid. Went far enough. Big pack converge. Walter was about the only Sun in the fight. And it was punched out of bounds. Throw in left forward pocket for the Suns. Only 4 or 5 metres from the point post. They lead it 12-2 to 5-1. 22 and a half into the second.
19: Yeah, 43 points the Sun lead by. Moyle gets the tap. Tristan Sherry. As Moyle tries to apply a tackle that is reminiscent of a page you would have seen in an old National Geographic, waiting for the dentist to get to you. Comes out of the pack. Davies Uniac to Stevens to Caleb Daniel. He needs to find a man and does. Dersma has it. So ball on the outer half-back on the City side. Being told to get on with it. 43 points the deficit for North Melbourne. High kick to the wing. 6 go at it. Oh, taking the mark beautifully that time. Power Bay contender. Again from Darling to full forward it goes. Now I reckon Tristan Sherry's mark that they're playing is the call. The snap around the body that time. And has it got there? Yes, it has. Goal that time then to Constandi. Which gives him 2 goals, Beaver. Am I correct?
17: Correct, Tone, correct.
19: All clear. Which makes him level with Jack Darling. 6-1-37. That's North Melbourne. Gold Coast 12-2-74.
17: You get to hear Mamma Mia again.
19: Yeah, nothing wrong with that. Robot Building Supplies scoreboard robots, comment they deliver. 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Great to have Sam Doherty with us this afternoon.
12: It's a rare time where North were able to transition the ground, and it took a moment of brilliance from Jack Darling on the wing to be able to take a really nice contested grab and go with speed. It's one thing it's so noticeable from watching from up, as our lovely seats up here, is when North get the ball, they just look so laterally, Lee, and they don't look forward. And when they have looked forward, they've looked really, really good.
17: They'll get the next clearance as well. Wardlaw, a scrubby kick, works its way almost to centre-half forward. It was a high tackle there on Constanti. No advantage has been taken. Lux of fortune. Sheasel gets it to LDU. Back to Parker. Driving ball into the right forward pocket. Collins puts his fist through it. And it is out of bounds. 25 around from the North Melbourne goal. Larkey was the target. Interesting battle that between the star defender and the star key forward. Larkey has kicked just the one goal earlier in this term. 37-point ball game as the ball comes spinning back into play. North need a couple of late goals in this second term to stay in the fight. Rao with a speculative handball forward. Petrarca is well tackled by Parker. They've had a couple of feisty moments, those two, this afternoon. We'll have a throw up just near you, Jackie Reid, for Barry Plant Real Estate.
11: Tristan Cherry's come from the ground. He's just having a good chat to the physio and the doctor at the minute. I'll chase an update from the club.
15: Yeah. So North will win the stoppage. McKerch's tumbler goes forward. Oh, yes. But when I say ever reliable, you know that it's going to be Sam Collins. He goes to Mac Andrews. He can make a little bit nervous from time to time. So there's no one forward. Now, is there a 50-metre penalty?
18: Ran away from the... He was actually on the mark and decided to sort of run back. And once you do that, 50 off you go.
15: You're off. Rioli, the recipient of 50 metres. 20-metre pass effective for the Gold Coast. This is taken by Long. It's a 37-point margin to the Gold Coast. Into the pocket they go again. It beats King, roving Caleb Daniel, who got it out the back to Stevens. Round the body he goes. Young Hardiman's got to be brave. He was in the contest. Couldn't complete the mark, but did it well. And the ball goes out of bounds. Check the scoreboard for Robot Building Supplies. 12-274 the Gold Coast. 6-1-37 the Kangaroos. Bruce, we are at the 26-minute mark. There is a player for the Gold Coast down behind play. I'll get to it in a moment as the Suns look like winning the stoppage on the outer wing.
18: Yeah, and Powell with the kick. That's a neat pass as well to Zeke Yulin, the number two pick at last year's draft. He's marked it at about 70. Swings onto that beautiful left boot of his. Kicks it to the top of the goal square. Moyle almost took another big contested grab. And the whistle goes for a throw up. Let's have a look at this. Curtis. It's Curtis and Noble getting up. And Harvey Norman replay. Curtis might have been lucky not to give away a free kick there.
20: But I think the umpire was onside. It was just one of those high grapple with the both on the ground.
18: Probably a bit unnecessary. Dawson wins the tap. It's straight to Humphrey. Kick almost taken off his boot by Wardlaw. Dersma accidentally almost throws it back into the path of Wardlaw. Look away handball to LDU, who fumbled and then had to lay a tackle on Noble. Umpire's seen enough. He's going to throw it up. 55 out from the Gold Coast goal.
15: 3 minutes to half time on the white glove mover clock as McKercher through traffic. Hopeful handball misses. Powell got the ball away. Handball from Lombard out to Rioli, kicking around the body. Got some distance. Defensively, North has it covered. Combin. Handball to Parker in the defensive goal square. Now, what's happened here?
12: He ran through the man in the mark.
18: Oh, okay.
15: Yeah, Jackie, you've got an important update for us?
11: Well, I'm just having a look at Dan Rioli out there. He's quite slow to his feet after having that shot on goal. Looks like he might have been collected in his left hip area. The physio running out to check on him right now.
18: Yeah, Combin's not actually on his feet at the moment.
15: Combin kicks to a pack on the wing. It'll go off hands and out of bounds. Injury report there right on the spot. Oh, thanks. To Deep Heat, it's the name you know and trust, the iconic pain reliever.
18: He's only just got back to his feet now, Rioli.
12: He's coming off the ground.
15: He looks like he leaves about 15 litres of Deep Heat on that one. It's going to be some sort of bruises, which knocks it down. Parker does the roving, gave to McKercher. Now, McKercher to Simpkin, had it, lost it, retrieved it, as it should be an easy pick-off that time, and it is that time from Bodie Yulin. Ball out of bounds. Hey, Jackie, we're just watching Daniel Rioli come from the ground. He really is in some discomfort.
11: Yeah, certainly. Yeah, so it was that shot on goal. As he kicked it, he was sort of given a big bump, and he just couldn't get to his feet after that. It looked like the left side, so left leg or hip, but he's starting to get to a light jog now, making his way to the bench.
15: Gold Coast by 37 points, but Parker, back of the pack, won it.
19: gave the Davies Uniac to Simpkins, straightens himself up and goes long to a contest at the back. Collins staying down Bodie Ulan, handball to Powell through traffic, 1-2-3, did it beautifully, goes to Rowell and Beaver. They can break this time.
17: They sure can. Handball to Zeke Ulan again, that laser like left boot, lovely kick to Bailey Humphrey, really open forward line and out the back, big Ned Moyle. Well, he's hard to miss given he's over 2 metres tall, but he got some separation from Comben and he's marked about 25 to 30 out on a 45 degree angle.
12: Just the North Melbourne mids getting outworked there, overused the ball, and much of what we've spoken about during the day, their inability to go forward and run forward patterns from stoppage has been their downfall. When the ball hit the ground inside D50 there, Gold Coast with an extra four players on the ground level and just ran it out with no pressure.
17: A giant of a man, Ned Moyle, 206 centimetres, kicking for his second goal of the term, and he makes the goal umpire work a long way to the left, and it is a rare miss for the Suns in this first half. They're 12-3-75, North Melbourne 6-1-37. It's on the Robot Building Supplies scoreboard with 69 ticks remaining on the white glove mover clock.
19: Yeah, as Daniel takes the ball, goes long, it's going to fall short, as the ever-reliable Collins able to get there, knock it forward to Noble, who tried to get it back to him in a pack, but well under Collins. A couple of very good efforts there, Sam. A to knock it away, and then B just killed the play. So the Suns get a stoppage, 55 out. Well, I do, Tone. Thanks very much, Sam, as the ball goes out of bounds. What do you think of Collins' effort that time, Lee?
20: Very good. Yep. Ever reliable. He's strong, isn't he? He's a strong man. That's the one thing I like him. He just goes with the ball hard enough, and they bounce off him a little bit, a bit like ground level Superman sometimes.
17: Do you think the back row are already thinking of the halftime pastry, Stone?
19: I'm not sure about that. Wolsey used to do that when he couldn't be bothered answering or knowing I'm just being a total and utter dick. He just refused to get back to me. Daniel's kick goes to the wing, taken by Davies Uniac. He wants a runner. Simpkin obliges. Ball on the wing on the dockside. Defensive handball back to Caleb Daniel, looking to set it up. He tries to float one as Simpkin runs forward, keeps the ball in the field of play. 32 seconds remain. They trail by 38 points, North Melbourne. They've got the ball and they're more likely to score late. But he's kicked it high to a contest and close to the boundary line as it comes off hands. Beaver rolls out of bounds. Hard half forward right. Southern or platform 2018, about 55 around from the North Melbourne goal, who trail by 38 points. It's 75 the Suns, 37 the Roos.
17: 13 seconds remaining until the halftime siren. North, how clean can they be at this stoppage? Which wins the tap? Little fumble by LDU. Stacks on the mill. There's the whistle. Takes only 4 seconds off the clock. So if they get a quick kick from this clearance and mark, they are still a chance here, North. Which slaps it towards the boundary line. Powell gets there first, and he's tackled by LDU as the siren goes. And a very impressive opening half from the Gold Coast Suns, who are looking to win their fourth game in a row and also inflict North Melbourne's fifth loss in a row. It is a 38-point lead at the main change on the Robot Building Supplies scoreboard. The margin was 17 at quarter time, and in that second term, the Suns added 5 goals, 3-2 straight for the Roos, and Gold Coast lead at 12-3-75 to 6-1-37. 38 points the lead on the Robot Building Supplies scoreboard. Another very long quarter. That went 32 and a quarter minutes. Goal kickers for the Suns, and there is a stack of them. 3 to Jed Walter, and the other 9 goals are all singles. Noble, Miller, Rowell, Humphrey, Long, Moyle, Powell, King and Goulburn. While for the Kangaroos, 2 each to Jack Darling and Jacob Constanti, singles to Simpkin and Larky. A quick break during our halftime wrap, thanks to Sheen, Lee Matthews and Sam Doherty. You're going to pay tribute to the record breaker, Scott Pendlebury. We're building up to the Twilight Clash at the MCG, where the league games record will fall this afternoon in the Collingwood West Coast Clash. And they'll also drill down into what's been an entertaining, but eventually somewhat one-sided first half, with the Suns well and truly in control. A quick break for Macca's. 10 delicious new drinks just landed at McCafe. This is 3AW 5AA 6PR footy.
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23: On the move is Larky and the skipper takes a juggling mark and the goal umpire doesn't twitch a muscle. Well, he does. He just leans back as he watches the yellow Sharon sail over his lime cap.
19: Ends up with Noble. Back to Miller, hand pass through traffic. Rowell from a step, will it hold its line? I think it may well have. I think that's an excellent goal to Matt Rowell. It is.
23: He lets fly. Oh, what a mark in the goal square. That is a towering grab there by Walter. There was barely a murmur. He kicks it up into the third level.
19: Speaking of atmosphere, it reminds me of the Benny Hill sketch when Fred Scuttle was taking Cup Price tours to the moon. Henry McGee asked, Mr. Scuttle, how do you think the atmosphere will be up there? He said, oh, very jovial, sir. We're taking a piano accordion.
28: Oh, what do you think the atmosphere will be like up there?
29: Very jovial, so we're going to take a piano accordion with us.
19: One of the great sketches from Benny Hill. 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And it is one-way traffic with the Gold Coast 12.375 to North Melbourne 6.137. And this is your half time wrap, as it's been for many years, all thanks to Sheen. Questionable insurance companies lead to questionable repairs. Come to Sheen Panel Service for the right advice. Give them a call, 1300-REPAIR. Just a little reminder, just during this halftime wrap, I'll get some words of tribute for Scott Pendlefield, both our experts, Lee and Sam. But before all of that, Sam, just a couple of very much important numbers, if you'd be so kind. For Lamaro's, that wonderful pub, 273 in Cecil Street, South Melbourne. Go the Snitty, you just have to. It is magnificent. Anything showing out, or is it pretty much even spreads from the Gold Coasters have set up this lovely 6.5-goal lead?
12: Reasonably even. I think that probably the biggest number for today, and we spoke about pre-game, Gold Coast's inability to win stoppages has been one of their major issues for the whole year. They've been winning games on transition, but really struggling in stoppage. They're even against North Melbourne today, and I think that's playing a huge part because they're getting the ball inside 50, and probably the other side of that is North's inability to defend. What have they had? They've had 12 goals against for the first half. It was scoring about 50% for goals per entry, Lee.
20: Yeah.
12: North's inability to move the ball out of their backup. They only had three inside 50s from 18 chains out of D50. So they just can't move the ball. They're getting stuck there, and that's been basically the contribution of the game and why the game sits the way it is at the moment.
20: They've been well defended, I reckon, though. The whole back half. I mean, inside 50s, obviously, is within the shot of goal, so that's the line on the ground. But their back half, and I just was looking at Bodie Euland, I think, is a player who's improving all the time. He's played that third or fourth tall. Collins has been good. Andrews has been solid today. Adams is the other sort of taller player in that group. But I think they've been really solid. When I look down the other end, like both for today and long term, you know, Ben King is their anchor point, kind of full forward goal kicker. And who complements him is their issue, I reckon. I mean, we know Hugel Hagen's not playing today. Ethan Reed's not playing today, but could be. Jed Walter is obviously. But sometimes you think Walter and Ben Reed don't actually complement each other. Ben King, I should say, don't actually complement each other. They're both big, strong, sort of power forwards when maybe second, third, you need a bit of movement.
12: Yeah, absolutely. And I think they're still trying to figure out exactly what the right mix of that is. And you know Ben King's going to be there because he's almost leading the Coleman at the moment.
20: Yeah.
12: And it's trying to find the pieces that are going to suit around here. And during the call we spoke about, there'll be plenty of suitors for Jed Walter if he so decides to leave. But we're seeing that today. I think Walter's kicked a couple of goals. He's looked reasonably flies at the ball really well. But and where that looks, both players are, as you said, they're key forwards, big focal points, and we're seeing that today. Another little small piece that we've seen today a lot of is North leaving the stoppage or leaving the contest. That they've had 71 kicks to 88 handballs, so they're having more handballs than kicks, and you can see that from our vision point on the ground, when they look up, they've got nothing forward because so many of their players are hanging around the ball and waiting for handballs or waiting for kicks, and so they've actually got nothing to go forward to, so then they're trying to make things up. So one, the decision maker of the ball going at the game and running with the numbers that are there, but it's also some of those players need to start to stretch the ground and get into their forward line to give them a chance to be able to stop the ball there.
20: That sort of overlapping run off halfback, which gets that forward momentum going, and I mean Noble and Rioli not sort of, I guess, thought to be the bit like a Nick Blakey type, but they get that sort of ball rolling forward, don't they? The run from behind, and North Melbourne, I mean, McKerch has done that at times, but today there isn't anyone who's looking like overlapping to just really get the ball flowing as opposed to trying to kick their way through.
12: And that's it's team connection. It's the reason why Gold Coast do that so well, and Sydney for that matter, if you talk about Nick Blakey, is their forwards complement their halfbacks really well. They stretch the ground. They have great reactions to give transition space between the forwards and the back. So when the half-back gets the ball, they get the handball, and they're unpressured with plenty of space to run and carry, whereas what we're seeing today is North's kind of jamming themselves up, too many people around the ball, not creating enough space for each other, and then they're just getting stuck.
19: This is the Halftime Rebel, thanks to Sheen. You can give Sheen a call. He's been at a praying whatever. 1300 Repair is the number to call for the most trusted name in smash repairs, car repairs. It is Sheen Panel Service. I want to go down to you, Jackie. It's been one or two nasty bumps and bruises. What is the update, please?
11: Well, Daniel Rioli went downstairs into the rooms with the doctor. I also saw the AFL physician go down there as well. Word out of the club is they think it might be ribs, but he was also clutching at his left hip as well. So definitely chasing an update from the club there. Tristan Jerry for North Melbourne. I'm not sold. I think something is bothering him. Spent plenty of time with the doctor and the physio and spent the rest of that quarter on the bench. So definitely chasing an update from North Melbourne. A couple of things out of last night's game that I'd like to run past you guys. Tom Lynch will spend a second night in hospital tonight.
20: Great.
11: He has a suspected larynx fracture, so they're just waiting on extra scan results there. But as a precaution, he will be remaining in hospital for that second night. Jonty Fall is in concussion protocols from last night. Tom Sims, the bad luck story today in the VFL. After 286 days, it was his first game back, and he does have a suspected ACL in that game. For the Bombers, a fair bit fell out of that game as well. Andy McGrath, he will have surgery early next week. He has a broken jaw. Archer May spent the night in hospital as well. He was in hospital last night as well. He was released and is at home. He had a huge knock to his ribs and they thought he had some kidney concerns around that one. Sam Durham in concussion protocols. Matt Guelphy with a hamstring issue. Jai Caldwell with syndesmosis. So fair bit going on. on out of last night's Dreamtime game.
19: Excellent work. Thank you so much.
20: You reckon, Tom Lynch, that you wouldn't be able to get a knock on the larynx area, risk that for maybe weeks, let alone months?
12: Ed Curnow did that in round one against Richmond when I was playing, I don't think he came back until the back end of that year or not even at all, because if you get another knock and it's swelling, you stop breathing.
19: Yeah. Serious stuff, all of it. We're in the halftime wrap. All thanks to Sheen Panel Service. You can give them a call. Call 1300 Repair with the Gold Coast Suns well and truly on top by 38 points, 12-3-75 to North 6-1-37. 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
16: Hello, I'm Sarah Wiedersehen. The Energy Minister has confirmed the Albanese government is preparing for potential fuel rationing as a worst-case scenario as the Middle East conflict drags on. It comes after the International Energy Agency declared oil markets would enter the red zone by August. Australia currently has 43 days of petrol in reserve, which is down one day on last week's update. There are 38 days worth of diesel in reserve. A 48-year-old Queensland man has been charged by the state's joint counter-terrorism team over comments he allegedly made online. Authorities allege Alexander Kent Wadsworth made posts encouraging politically motivated violence. A cohort of 21 Australian citizens with links to Islamic State is en route to Australia after being evacuated from a Syrian refugee camp overnight. The group, consisting of 7 women and 14 children, is expected to arrive in Sydney and Melbourne next week. 3 people are dead after a 2-vehicle crash in Sydney's south overnight. The crash at San Suzy happened just moments after police tried to speak with one of the drivers. And British police investigating Andrew Mountbatten Windsor have confirmed they're also assessing allegations of sexual crimes alongside public office misconduct. The 66-year-old former prince was arrested in February over claims he passed confidential government data to Jeffrey Epstein while serving as a UK trade envoy. More news after the footy.
0: Throughout Australia, you're listening to 3AW's coverage of the 2026 Toyota AFL Premiership season.
19: We're in the halftime wrap for Sheen Panel Service. It is a 38-point margin in favour of the Suns, 75-37. As soon as we finish here, for all of our listeners and relays across Australia, we'll be heading to the MCG for a day of moment in the history of the AFL/VFL, with Scott Pendlebury breaking Brett Harvey's record. Lee, Sam, I'll go with you first, Sam, if be so kind, given the fact that you are a playing contemporary of Pendlebury. Just his strengths, what does he do so well that has seen him get to this mark? And really, there's never any drop-off in form, at least noticeably.
12: No.

0: Do you notice that as an opponent?
1: Yes, you do, but I kind of notice other bits and pieces of the way he positions himself on opponents. His ability to be in the right spot, run transition well. There's so many things if you watch on film that he just does so much of the game perfectly, and ultimately that's what's made him such a good player. Is as he's probably slowed down a little bit, his brain's got so smart that he knows exactly where the ball's going, where he needs to be. I've watched him play on Cripper a number of times, and the way he positions and body work on Cripper has been unbelievable. He's a champion of our game, and to be able to break the record, to be able to do this is just an incredible feat.
0: The longevity is he's a very, very, very good player, but just the longevity to last that long and play that long.
1: Yeah, and testament to his recovery and everything. Sorry, Beaver, we're just going to keep going and doing some glazing while we're here, but the testament to recovery and professionalism and everything that Scott Penderbury represents is exactly what we get to see. It's the reason why he's still playing at, well, how do you know, 38 years old or something at the moment.
0: Amazing.
1: Incredible player, incredible person.
2: 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Quickly down to Jackie Reed for Barry Plant Real Estate before we get underway.
3: Good news for both sides. Dan Rioli starting out there. They assessed his ribs and have cleared him to play on. Tristan Cherry out there as well, starting up forward. I'm told he's good to go.
2: Suns by 38 points. A big mountain for the Kangaroos to climb in this second half. Third quarter for Tyre Power, and we're underway with Trembath in the ruck. Jumping into Witts. No player won the tap. Petrarca handballs to Rowell, who handled back to Petrarca under duress. Underground handball to Jeffrey, which sits kindly for the halfback. Gathers and kicks quickly to right half forward. Long there in a bit of a wrestle with McKercher. Long won the battle. Handball to Goulburn. Look away handball. Try to find Miller. He's got three Kangaroos to deal with. Umpire gave him the benefit of the doubt. He says, I'll throw it up 35 out from the Suns' goal on a slight angle.
4: So for Tyre Power, 38 points is the margin for over the Gold Coast, and they've got it 20 metres out as Rowell battles hard, knocks it into space. Goulburn's there for the Gold Coast. Ball comes out close. He had a chance. Curtis halfback got the ball to O'Sullivan, to Davies Uniac. Not dangerously. In fact, it was a good risk, well taken. Went to Spargo. It's opened up just a fraction for the Kangaroos, but looking to move it quickly and really unable to do so meant that Spargo had to work a little 1-2 with Constandi. Handball found its way to Sheasel, who can go wide to the pocket with an excellent kick. And Zerha Lee has been moved forward, takes the mark 45 out, 45 degree angle.
0: Yeah, they've decided to get some goals. They need the goal kicking power. They're going to need to kick a lot of goals in this second half to overtake the Sun. So Zerha's been shifted up forward out of that half back position, which he's been experimented with the last few weeks.
4: Yeah. 3RW, 5AA, 6PR football, all thanks to Macca's. 10 delicious new drinks have just landed at McCafe. Chance for Zerha, first goal of the second half. He's given it a real ride, and it just shaves, barely grazes the inside of the post for one behind.
1: Doink. Bit slow on it back there, are we? Doink. Doink.
4: 6-2-38, the Kangaroos. We've gone 2 minutes into the third quarter. The Gold Coast, 12-3-75. All thanks to Tyre Power. 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
2: Powell.
4: Cumo selected tyres.
2: Powell hugs the boundary line, kicks to Jeffrey, kicks it back inboard to a contest. There's the umpire's whistle. With no clearance from the congestion, we'll have a throw up about 65 to 70 out from the North Melbourne goal. Thrown up quickly. Sherry might have got first paw to it. Again, didn't really clear the area. LDU was claimed as soon as he gained possession, and we'll do it all again. Witts this time might have got a fingernail to it. Then lays a big tackle on O'Sullivan. Did he go high? Umpire,
4: yes.
2: Umpire says no.
4: He did.
2: And that might be the emergency umpire out there, because I didn't have 19 in my book today. We'll come back to that. Jackie Reed's investigating already. This time it's a free kick. That's a good tackle by Big Sherry on Took Miller. And North Melbourne's number one big man handballs to Hardiman. Lovely little weighted pass, and right on the paint of 50, Simpkin, who's had a good day, takes the mark, and in the same motion, spins inboard, picks out Curtis, who really wasn't a factor in the first half, and he'll line up. Gee, we've seen a lot of shots on a 45-degree angle today.
4: We have. That's another 45er.
0: Yep. Direct behind him. He's only had one touch-up until half-time, I think, Curtis. So Euland has mostly been the match-up. But, yeah, he's going to need to have a much better second half.
1: Well caught on Simpkin. He's had the 17 disposals and a goal today.
2: Curtis on the runway. Left-foot drop punt. He's absolutely gun-barrel straight. First goal.

0: middle of the third term. North Melbourne, 7-2-44. Gold Coast, 12-3-75. That's on the Tyre Power scoreboard. 3AW is football.
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2: Well, I knew that start, didn't they, really? I mean, it's a six-goal margin. That is gettable. And again, this will Suns be able to play the game out strongly after their Darwin fortnight? But they needed to get that bit of scoreboard pressure going. And Curtis got a little bit of a finish game now.
3: Needed that one. As I said, he's had a bit of a quiet day, but beautiful ball inside 50 by Simpkins.
4: Trembath got the tap, but it is going to be the Suns going long from the stoppage as Anderson's kick almost to half for the attacking 50 line, and the mark's taken by Lachlan Goulburn of the Suns. 55 metres out. What's he going to do? Just tries to gently set it up. There's plenty of North Melbourne defenders there, one of whom is Common, who takes a great defensive mark. 31 points the Suns lead by. 31 points they lead by. McKercher received the handball. And McAndrew has it. Good chase that time by Trembath. Handball inboard to Rowell. Broke the tackle. Hot handball. Found its way to Miller. Miller to Goulburn. His kick into the pockets. Flirts with the boundary line. In fact, floats out on the full. So it's a free kick North Melbourne in the back pocket.
0: Now the field umpire and the boundary umpire have collided then. Just spotted that out of the corner of my eye. Jack, did you see that down there?
5: I was keeping an eye on Matt Rowell, actually. He was quite slow to his feet. He's a bit hobbled at the moment. The physio's just gone out to check on him.
4: So
0: umpire, they both went to ground.
3: Umpire contact. Find them both.
0: Yeah, exactly.
4: You idiot. As McKercher gets the ball through. Oh, Logue's kick was awful along the ground. Gives the Gold Coast a chance to turn it over, and they do, as Jeffrey picks the ball up. High kick to half forward, dropping quickly. It did drop very quickly, and that is an excellent grab taken by Humphrey. Gives it off to Rowell. The pass more centrally located, doesn't find its target. Defended well, North Melbourne. Sheasel can go wide. Davies Uniac to Tristan Sherry. To Simpkin, big guns involved. Keep it alive, yes they do. Zerha on the lead has it. Trail by 31, but they're going all right, North Melbourne. They need a grab here. Larky in front. What a strong grab. Power Bay mark of the day contender. What a good one-on-one mark that absolutely was. And for all your solar solutions, you just visit Bunnings online, you grab the name Power Bay, and they will get it all done for you. Now, Larky, goal here gives North, could give North, a two-goal start to the quarter. Left to right slide. Larky knows it beautifully. Plays it perfectly. And that is his second. And so the first two goals as we start the second half, all thanks to Tyre Power and the Mega Maysale, I should say. Takes the Kangas to 8-2-50. Still a little bit behind the Gold Coast, who are 12-3-75. Importantly, Lee, if you can call a four-goal deficit manageable, and there's still nearly 2 hours to play, that's what North Melbourne have worked their way to.
2: Well, importantly, the two goals, one from Curtis, one from Larky, both of whom had been not really much influence in the first half. That sort of just gives their game a little bit of a lift. So, North are now just working their way back into it.
3: Just shows with the speed in the game, if they can get some handball receives and go out the game, and I know I'm harping on this thing, but they just look so much more dangerous when they do that. So if there's a sign that you can put up on the bench to say go forward and run forward as a team, Clarke needs to put that one up, because they look really dangerous when they do it. They look so slow and they can't move the ball when they don't.
0: That'll probably be a picture of a ship or
3: something like that.
0: Yeah.
3: Larky up fire mode or something.
0: 25 majors for the year. North Melbourne free kick. Trembath with a handball to Sheasel. Long ball to the hot spot. Collins in the end. It was an uncontested grab. No kangaroo in the fight. Collins dabs a little short pass towards left half back. Powell takes the mark and gets a long way back off the mark. So the Kangas starting this third quarter brightly. Back to a 25-point ball game. Long down the line. Lowe got a piece of it. Couldn't complete the mark. At the back, his direct opponent, Ben King, takes it and bounces the kick to Jed Walter. Big start. Didn't see him in the second term. Handballs to Bailey Humphreys. Going to go all the way back to centre wing, and Witts takes the mark, and they'll reset and reload.
3: Good transition by the Kangas. There was a plus one inside 50. That's why he went backwards.
0: No movement in front of him. Eyes are darting inboard. There's not much movement there. Witts will kick to a contest. Big fly by King. Misjudged it completely. Darling, what's he doing back there? Has it been a straight swap, has it? Surely he's not playing in defence. Zerha's certainly been moved forward. Ball out of bounds. We'll have a throw in 45 around from the Gold Coast goal.
4: Ty Power scoreboard, 75 the Suns, 50 North Melbourne. 10 minutes gone, third quarter. White glove move o'clock, the best of the best. Local or interstate moving, that's the name. As the slap away that time by North Melbourne, stopped by Petrarca, 65 out. High floater towards 40. Humphrey broke a tackle but dropped the ball. And I thought a kangaroo player, and that was Constandi. Got one in the back. Now, Daniel took the tackler on, but I don't think Sammy will be punished. He's not. Stoppage takes place. Gold Coast 40 out dead in front of their goal.
3: Very lucky there. I thought he had a chance to get rid of the ball.
4: Tossed up. Cherry gets the tap away. Petrarca, quiet by his stand so far this season. No free kick taking place. Rioli. Anderson. Got it from Powell. That's a thumping, long, long kick. Oh, for goodness sake, don't tell me he's roared that in. He has. With a star 21 goal of the day.
3: 21.
4: Thank you, boys. And it deserved, too, the echo of approval. Noah Anderson, what a beauty. And not that there was any panic stations, but just one just to settle any Gold Coast nerves. Well, I'll leave you on the Gold Coast today. I don't know, you'd be too nervous. 13-381 the Gold Coast. North Melbourne, 8-250. Tyre Power scoreboard. And speaking of Tyre Power people, we've got a whole heap of dealers aboard with us today. And if you're up in stall, Matt Maloney and his team call into Tyre Power and they'll do that great deal. Three and get one free on Kumo selected tyres. Sam Doherty, what a play. Well, he's been good from the get-go, hasn't he, Noah Ramsey? Let's face it.
0: Doc and Lee becomes their 11th individual goal kicker.
2: Yeah, he does that, doesn't he? I mean, he's probably set a square line pretty much, so he's had the kick in 55, but if he gets anywhere near the 50-metre line, he does like having a go, and he's successful very often.
0: Trembath wins the tap. Curtis Sockers at forward. That'll end ahead. Constandi. Arm tackle by Noble. Still got a toe poke forward in the direction of Spargo. Rioli worried him out of it. Sheasel there to lend a hand. Got it back to Spargo. Wild handball over his head. Works out all right. Oh, well, Curtis, he just took on one too many. And is he going to be... No, he's not going to be pinged. A couple of fend-offs there, and a bit of push and shove at the end of that chain of play as well as... Well, Curtis was like
4: in the machine. Who gave him one? Is that Adams?
0: I have to see a Harvey Norman replay.
3: It was Adams' tackle. I don't think he actually got one on the ground. I think they were just pushing each other and high-fiving, actually.
0: 35 metres out for the North Melbourne. Got very shallow throw-in. They go it again. Curtis has got it. Curls around the corner. Oh, Collins, ever reliable tone.
4: Last line of defence.
0: Well, he's marked it on the chalk of the goal line. And he's going to go long and strong out to this medallion club side.
4: And he goes for Moyle, who slaps it sideways, but roved by Darling. Handball that time. Constandi, can he find a man going forward? Larky was the target. Again, well done, Sam Collins. Got a handball away. Noble got one away. Powell's tackled. There's no free kick. There's no free kick. Nothing to see here. Move along, people.
2: The crowd didn't think that, but they're not up for the game.
4: 31-point margin, Beaver. Gold Coast, 81. North Melbourne, 50. Gold Coast cleared a halfback.
0: Yeah, the Brownlow medalist, Rao, just hacked a kick forward. Humphrey, a bit too strong in the body for McKercher. Now, there's a late whistle here. Oh, now, Gold Coast player's gone down off the ball. Not spot. What is it so far, Tony? It's not a spot fire.
3: Ember.
4: It's just a bit of push and shove.
0: Push and shove, okay.
4: Although he got down and he got up again.
0: So, 50-metre penalty will bring Bailey Humphrey into the attacking half of the ground for the Suns.
4: 81 to 50 in favour of the Suns. Beaver 13 gone in the third quarter for Tyre Power.
0: And the white glove mover.com.au as Humphrey loads up with a 60-metre drop punt. It'll land at the top of the square. Walter got a piece of it. King at the back. But playing the percentage of Stevens just ushered it through for a rush behind. 13-4, 82 Gold Coast. 8-2-50 North Melbourne. Tyre Power scoreboard.
4: Yeah.
0: As we're 13.5 into the third.
4: Parker brings the ball in. Stevens marks, but he's still in the back pocket. As they go to the Northern or Melbourne Remand Centre end. To Trembath, the target. He can't get down there. Young Zeke Ulan from 55 out. Oh, he's given that something. Well done, McDonald, who was just not... Well, he caught it, but half in, half out. You know what I mean. It means that one behind is added to the Suns' scoreboard, taken to 33 points of the margin. 83 to 50, going short on the kick-in. Caleb Daniel takes it. He's going to give it back to McDonald, who's about 20 out from the defensive goal. He'll go to Sheasel, who's had plenty of it. He will look to give off a handball. That was a more stationary one to Comben, who kicks one high. Close, he's knocked out of the way by Constandy. Ball on the wing. Big Dean Moyle goes. Stolen by George and kicked forward by Wardlaw. But I think the numbers are with Gold Coast Beaver defensively.
0: Only marginally, though. Bodie Ulan goes to ground. North Melbourne try and keep it alive. Darling's done very well. And eventually they do force a stoppage right on the paint of 50. Down to you, good buddy.
5: Paul Curtis has come from the ground. He had a quick chat to the doctor. They assessed his temples. Obviously, he's had two big hits today, one from Sam Collins and then that one, the Oscar Adams tackle just over the boundary.
0: Good work, Jack, for Barry Plant Real Estate. Gold Coast free kick. In fact, for Lamaro's Hotel, what is the free kick count given the agitation of the North fans today, Doc?
3: I'll have a look right now. It is 14 to 11. It's not too far out of hand, I wouldn't have thought.
0: No. That's it, Gold Coast favour.
3: Gold Coast favour, yes.
0: Raoul pops a pass to his great mate Anderson.
4: As you know, Beebe, you know what the supporters' lament is? It's not how many you get.
0: It's where you get them.
4: It's where you get them.
0: And the ones they miss.
4: And the ones, that's it.
0: Anderson short to Closey. Long ball down the line. Moyle the target. Walter Roll, Comben. That's a great mark. Now, he tried to build a 50.
3: Should have been 50.
0: Umpire said nothing doing, retreats to Parker. The ex-Swan marks on the paint of defensive 50. Kicks out wide. It's going to be a collision here. And Simpkin was caught high by Closey. And he takes the advantage quickly, squeezes the kick along the line. Sheasel, they're building here, Tone.
4: They go inboard this time. O'Sullivan has it. This is the kick that counts. Little slow to release, have to go to the pocket. I like the kick, however. Good, strong mark taken by Darling that time in front of Adams. And he can have a fly from the BT left to right slider pocket, but he's about 15 in from the boundary line, so there is plenty of goals to see. 33 points the North deficit at the moment.
0: He's had a bit of practice from this spot. He had all three of his shots in the first quarter.
3: This is his fourth from basically the same spot. It's George Wardlaw just for Lamaro. He's quite quiet day to day. He's only had five touches so far.
4: Very kickable, this one. Get it under five goals. He's gone left to right. The slide starts to kick in, and one behind off hands results as Bodie Ulan of the Suns just knocks it out of bounds. 8-3-51 North Melbourne. The Suns are 13-5-87. Tyre Power scoreboard go to Swan Hill. Bowden Doig and his team up at Swan Hill for the big Mega May sale on Kumo ties.
0: Bodie Ulan brings it into Oscar Adams, keeps running, receives the handball, goes sideways to Mac Andrew. Bodie Ulan might even end up the best player in his family by the end of his career. Long kick out to a contest.
4: No, there's one home that's better.
0: Yeah, and he's a hell of a footballer himself. Holman was the target there, off hands, the ball's out of bounds. Between wing and half forward on the outer side. Sparse crowd today under the roof at Marvel, but getting more vocal by the minute. North Melbourne fans urging their side on. They trail by 32 points, but they're fighting hard in this third quarter. O'Sullivan was clearly caught high then, and I reckon out of zone umpire finally spotted it. And the free kick to the talented youngster, which is a free handball to McKercher. Speaking of talented youngsters, Tasmanian brings it inboard to Parker, the veteran with a lateral kick to Caleb Daniel, and the helmeted one marks on centre wing, and he's going to bring it back inboard, return the favour, Tone.
4: Yeah, Parker's,
0: to Luke Parker.
4: Parker's got it.
2: While this is happening, the Suns are just getting back in defence to block it up.
4: Well, no, they get back in defence that time.
2: And intercept.
4: Yes, they did. As Long gets it, knocked over after he kicks it. Sloppy kick going forward. Now, North have got to be good this time. No, the kick away from Comben ricochets off a player. I think it was Walter.
0: Ouch.
4: Yeah, ouch is... Walter fell on top of Comben, but he gets up, runs away, as both he and Walter go back to the goal square. 32 points is the margin, Suns leading. Tossed in this time, roving Anderson had a very good game. A floated award full forward, off hands it goes, roving Petrarca, quick kick, great defensive mark, being absolutely monstered was Comben. And to continue on with the monstering, Jed Walter was penalised 50 metres.
6: That is a hell of a mark, given he was still feeling those bag full of very sore ribs after Walter
4: wants,
6: fell on him.
4: Wants to play on quickly and does effectively. Now, can O'Sullivan get some going? Now, Swans, really, Sam, just not allowing them any real fluidity.
3: No, and it's been the same thing most of the day.
4: It's a free kick to the Suns as Powell's just pushed out of the way. Are they flooding back, or is North getting too many defensively trying to create something?
3: They just keep going lateral to the ball. They've got that 50-metre penalty in the middle of the ground. They kick it out to the centre wing and go slow.
6: Noble out wide. Moyle did a really good attempt at May. That's a great tackle on Rowell. It's going to be a lasso free kick anyway for North. Great tackle by Wardlaw.
4: We've got to update those.
6: We do. Simpkins had a good day. Hugs the boundary line. Finds Darling. Just looking back at Comben, I think he is going to come off for a rest. Still probably wondering whether he's going to deposit this morning's breakfast somewhere. Daniel, now to Hardiman. Long left foot kick to about 20 out from goal. Oh, what a mark by Sam Collins. What is he, Tone?
4: He's ever reliable. He's having a beauty. His afternoon for Lamaro. So numbers won't really be big compared to midfielders. But Sammy's had a ripping afternoon.
3: Yeah, he has. He's had the 11 disposals and the 9 marks. So, as you said, it's as much about his defensive presence as anything, but he's had an outstanding afternoon.
4: He went only to be stopped by Tristan Sherry, who kicks it toward full forward. Players crashing from everywhere. Toe poke Spargo. Going to be a goal to Darling. Yes, it is. Quick thinking that time, Spargo. Darling's third. They bring it under 4 goals. More fair play to the Kangas. They got a 9-3-51 trailing the Gold Coast. 13-5-83. 9-3-57, my apologies. 26 points is the deficit on the Tyre Power scoreboard. If you're down Surfside, you might see Jared Healy hanging 5. Is that the correct thing, eh?
6: Well, he hangs 10 occasionally.
4: Hangs 10. And Torquay, Del Palmer and his team at Tyre Power with the Mega May sale on Kumho Tyres.
2: Yeah, you mentioned Sam Collins. He took it 9 marks, but that's mainly intercept defensive type marks. Not a lot of just the chip across that a lot of defenders get big numbers from. He's been really powerful in the air, hasn't he, all day?
3: He has, and that's one example of where North Melbourne were able to get the ball to ground. They look quite dangerous when they're in there. Spargo and the likes have been able to Cromwell inside 50 and just made something out of nothing there. And Jack Darling's
4: a free kick,
3: continuing a great day at the office.
6: 3 goals to 1 in this third term in favour of the Roos, but the Suns are going to get the clearance through a free kick to Matt Rowell. The Brownlow medalist was caught high, said umpire Rebuschini. He goes very short to Miller. He also goes very short to Anderson. Yeah. Oh, that went about 9 metres.
4: Mm-hmm.
6: Mark was paid. The skipper assesses the options, and there's not too many, so plays the percentages, kicks to full forward. Walter ran himself under the footy. Daniel with a handball to Stevens. Stevens with a handball to Parker. Parker with a handball to Hardiman.
4: That was out.
6: Yeah, that was out. And whistles galore are sounding, and the ball's going to have to come back and be thrown in about 20 metres around from the Gold Coast goal. They still have a comfortable 4.5 goal lead. Still got 5:34 remaining in the third on the white glove mover clock. If the Kangas can creep a goal or two closer, then it could be set up for a big finish.
4: They're going to have to work hard here. A good swat away by Sherry, but only as far as Powell, whose kick goes to the top of the goal square, but rooting it beautifully this time is Parker. Sammy's just had a tremendous... He had a great career, but it's going to be a tremendous finish.
3: Yeah,
4: he's been excellent for North Melbourne.
3: He's moved to halfback's been really good. He's good size, good skills, so he's going really well.
4: Off the pack, Wardlaw got it quickly to Simpkin. The pick-up favours North Melbourne. Constandy gives it to Davies Uniac. He wants to go back to Simpkin. Has he got any options? Goes to handball, fakes it, and worked his way through that beautifully. Lost ground, got it to Sheasel, to Trembar, who has gone absolute bang. They've got a 2-on-1 top of the goal square.
3: Well done.
4: And North Melbourne couldn't convert from the excellent Trembar kick. Darling was in the better position.
3: Yulin, just outstanding efforts, tied up in one contest.
4: Yep.
3: As a free North Melbourne player and Jack Darling, the goal scorer, and he's able to get off his man and impact the spoil. That's a certain goal.
4: 9-4-58, the Kangas, the Suns 13-5-83. 25 the margin, Bieber. Still 4.5 minutes to go on the Tyre Power scoreboard. And if you're down in Traralgon, Clint Stanistreet and his team will be there on the big Mega May sale for Tyre Power.
6: Yulin B to Miller T to Powell, all short passes, and then the long kick down the line, and Sherry with the intercept. Now he's wandered off his mark. It's a horrible looking kick. It might work out all right. She's been the best game I've seen Jai Simpkin play for a while. Takes the mark, kicks to a contest. Zerha creates a big call. Wardlaw had it spent before he gained possession. Allows Noble in. Chain of handballs. Now with Miller, with that granite-like, or chiseled out a granite-like physique. Little chip pass to Lombard. Miller ran past. He wanted the handball back. The youngster said no. And then eventually said yes. Although Miller felt the pressure coming. Didn't try to mark. Just slapped it into the path of Holman. That's dropping the football for mine. Umpire calls play on. Lombard arrives. And then has a flying shot at goal. Oh, shaves the post. Shaves the inside of the post.
4: Hello.
6: Doink. And... 13-6-84, the Suns with that poster. 9-4-58, the Roos, all on the Tyre Power scoreboard. 25 into the third.
4: They go quickly on the kick in. Trembath has it to a one-on-one. Oh, MacAndrew almost pulled in the most spectacular mark. Kept alive by Zerha, however. They're inside 50, got two on two.
3: Oh,
4: magnificent
3: mark.
4: Grab for Power Bay. The smaller man in Trembath has it. Oh, Dersma half-heartedly went for a lead. It's ignored. But as we saw before, Lee, he 48 out, or man on the mark's 48 out, not beyond the capabilities.
2: Almost all of the players can kick 55 metres if they time it correctly, but you've got to really hit it nicely to get that extra 5 metres.
4: They trail by 26, North Melbourne, late in the quarter. Got about half a chance here with Trembath. Ball on its way. Distance is fine, I think. Will it carry the pack? It did. Magnificent start. 21 goal to Cooper Trembath. And now it gets interesting as, well, you know, you can go with unproven theories, but it is footy talk, so that's okay. But I just wonder, Sam, whether the couple of weeks up in the top end just starting to tell a little bit on the Gold Coast as North Melbourne goes to 10-4-64, trailing the Gold Coast 13-6-84, all thanks to Tyre Power.
3: Close enough, definitely. And if the legs are a bit weary from that trip, then that's the message you'd be selling at three-quarter time. If that's a fact that Alistair Clarkson knows, he'd be wheeling that one out. But just looking back on the Harvey Norman replay, just an outstanding piece of bodywork to go back against Sam Collins, who's we've spoken a lot about, outstanding defender, to push back from the front out of position and take that grab was an amazing piece by Trembath.
6: 4-3 to 1-3 in this third quarter. They've won the quarter by 18 points and they're now within 20 points. Back underway, did Spargo just...
3: It's there.
6: Push Noble in the back as he was trying to tackle him. Momentum going forward. Noble kicks it under pressure from Spargo. It's a high ball into the right forward pocket. Moyle did well, spun out of trouble. Handball to Humphrey, but now was the kick touched. It doesn't matter either way. Yeah. It's just scraped in for a minor score. So 21-point ball game, 13-7-85 Gold Coast, 10-4-64 North.
4: It is interesting for sure now. North have worked hard to get back into the contest. The goal here, though, would be something as McKurchis kick found Davies Uniac. The midfield for North working hard. This is the kick. Who have they got? O'Sullivan wills himself to the ball, just beats him. And the Gold Coast can turn it over, although the bad handball was intercepted by Dersma. There'll be a stoppage on the outer wing with a minute 45 to go to three-quarter time. Gold Coast 85, North Melbourne 64. Ball tossed up. Witts, maybe. The tap. Wardlaw in there hard, as is O'Sullivan and Davies Uniac. But it's still another stoppage. Minute 33 remaining to three-quarter time. 21 points is the lead for the Gold Coast. Ball tossed up. Tap down. North looked like coming out of it. Davies Uniac had to retreat, as did O'Sullivan, backwards to Stevens. Handball on the wing, and now Davies Uniac kicks inside 50. Getting back, chance that time for Larky. Now McAndrew was tackled and threw the ball away. 30 out, North Melbourne into attack. Pack of players here. It's come out the back to Rioli, who took a little off the kick, but getting there first was Hardiman. Can he make the ball sit up? No, ball out of bounds. But there's still a chance, North, late in the third quarter. Ball will be tossed in, 45 around from their goal. Tyre Power scoreboard.
3: Harvey Norman's replay on that throw.
4: Yeah.
3: That should have been a free kick, just looking back at it. And this is the first one I'm going to say the North Melbourne fans are rightfully aggrieved.
6: Yeah, they are still feeling aggrieved. Shallow throw in. Sherry lays it down to the front of the contest. Curtis, is it time for some magic? Just to the near side and another miss. 10-5-65 the Roos, 13-7-85 the Suns. Tyre Power scoreboard, the boos continue as John Noble wanders back into play. He's going to go long. It's a 60-metre drop punt. The target is Ben King, who's had a very quiet day. No mark taken. Front and centre, Closey, surrounded by Kangaroos. Spear to handball through the congestion to Rioli, who's off to the races. He's taken two bounces. Curtis almost ran him down. Handball's into King under pressure. He's going to get a push in the back.
4: We've had three today.
6: And North fans are now apoplectic.
4: As you know who I blame for this? This avalanche of free kicks in the back? Greg Swan. He said, we're not paying enough of them as King goes long. They're inside 50. They lead by 21 points late. Ball in dispute, 35 out. Now, on top of the ball is Logue. 10 seconds remain. It's a 20-point margin.
6: Wait for the boos after the siren tone.
4: Yes, if we can turn these sound effects up, please, Lawrence and Simon, just to give it extra gravitas. It's tossed up.
3: Well, that voice. 35,000 here.
4: Three quarter time. Third quarter brought to you by Tyre Power, the Mega May sale. Buy three, get one free. Selected Kumo passenger and SUV tyres. And we go to stall for Matt Maloney and his team. Good comeback from North Melbourne. 13-7-85 to 10-5-65. Only 1.4 in that quarter to the Kangaroos. Where it's four goals to the Sun. Thank you so much, mate. It's 4-4 to North Melbourne. Walter with 3 goals is the multiple beaver. Can you confirm that for the Gold Coast Suns?
6: Correct. 3-1, in the first half.
4: And Constandy with a couple. Jack Darling with 3. Larky 2. Multiples for North Melbourne. But it is all set up. And everyone just wondering, is there still run in the legs of the Gold Coast Sun? We will find out in half an hour's time. All thanks to Macca's. 10 delicious new drinks have just landed at McCafe. 36PR in Perth, 5AA in Adelaide. 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
19: They need a grab here. Larky in front. What a strong grab. Left to right slide. Larky knows it beautifully. Plays it perfectly. And that is his second. Rioli. Anderson. Got it from Powell. That's a thumping, long, long kick. Oh, for goodness sake, don't tell me he's roared that in. He has. Tristan Sherry, who kicks it toward full forward. Players crashing from everywhere. Toe poke Spargo. Going to be a goal to Darling. Yes, it is. Quick thinking that time, Spargo. Darling's third. Magnificent grab for Power Bay. The smaller man in Trembath has it. Ball on its way. Distance is fine, I think. Will they carry the pack? It did. Magnificent start. 21 goal to Cooper Trembath. And now it gets interesting. It certainly does get interesting. A game that has seemingly meandered along has now tightened up. Gold Coast is still clear favourites to win. Holding a 20-point margin, 13.785 to 10.565. All thanks to Macca's. Discover Macca's Fave starting the 50-cent loose change menu available every day. T's and C's. Well, Jackie, injury update as you understand it for this final quarter. Anything impacting?
5: Yeah, just a few bumps and bruises for both sides. Charlie Combin, you guys called it. He came off second best after a marking contest with Jed Walter. He came to the bench. He's already got that right quad strapped up, and he spent a fair bit of time on the bike as well, trying to work through a corky there. And for the Gold Coast, Jed Walter just had some work done on his lower back in three-quarter time, so he's certainly one to watch.
19: One quick stat from you, Doc. A quick word from Loyal. Thanks to Lamaro, Melbourne's finest gastro pub, 273 Cecil Street, South Melbourne.
3: Well, the big stat for North Melbourne is their ability to transition the ball from D50. They kicked two goals from that score source of that quarter, which they haven't been able to do the whole game. So is that a pointing question to Gold Coast Leagues? I don't know, but it was a nice piece from the North Melbourne side to be able to win that quarter.
2: Yeah, you just wonder how they're going to come off that Darwin game. We've spoken about it, that they haven't done it so well the last few years. So the Kangaroos have put themselves back in the game, haven't they, with a good third quarter.
3: Just a small stat for Lamaris, 22 clearances between Raul, Petrarca and Anderson. So the big three of Gold Coast, they've stepped up today.
2: Last quarter for Tyre Power. Can North continue with this momentum? All important first clearance. Oh, and they played incorrect disposal. LDU, it looked to me like he'd handballed it. That's again going to have the North Melbourne fans seeing red. It's the red jumpers of the Gold Coast Suns through Matt Rowe that go forward first. King got a piece of it, couldn't complete the mark at centre half forward. And the whistle goes for a ball up just inside the attacking 50 metre arc for the visitors. Thrown up. No clear winner of the tap. Rouse gang tackled. Again.
3: Restless North Melbourne supporters. Very restless.
2: 20 points is the Suns' lead heading into this final term. Underway again. Zeke Ulund is mown down by LDU. And so they pluck out an incorrect disposal from the first contest of the term. The next three or four, it's all, we'll throw it up again.
6: It's inside forward 50 though for the Suns. Zeke Ulan receives a handball from Rowell. Oh, what a shot of goal. What an amazing goal from one of the most talented youngsters in Australian football. The number two pick from last year's draft, and that is a Star 21 goal of the day. 20 years of keeping you connected.
20: 21.
6: To the silence of the crowd. Just a beautiful left foot shot on the run. Well, he didn't really run all that far. Tight angle, not preferred side for the left footer, and the Suns are out to a 26 point lead, 14-7-91, North 10-5-65. Tyre Power scoreboard, and if you're up around the beautiful Swan Hill area, call in to see Bowden Doig and his team. They'll give you a Tony Shaw-like deal.
4: What a great goal, Lee, from Zeke Ulan.
2: It's a beautiful kick of the football. Like, really good balance. Ball comes off his boot. Well, that one he had to time. You know, left foot heading to the boundary line about 20 metres in. Just drawn it in beautifully.
4: He did indeed.
2: One of those.
6: 12th individual goal kicker now for the
4: Suns. We've got a kick away. It sort of goes towards Ulan, who's going to get knocked off. For disposal or lack thereof, Zeke Ulan. Sheasel wide to the wing, Stevens mark. 26 is the margin in favour of the Gold Coast. North Melbourne move it to Zerha. He's 57, 58 out. Probably about a kick and 7/8 out. He kicks it into the forward pocket. Offhands it'll go and out of bounds. So North will get the stoppage at the southern end of the ground in the forward pocket. Platform 28, end of the ground. And it's about 30 metres around the Laundy House end of the ground. The Arthur Laundy and Craig Laundy and family end of the ground. If that doesn't get back to him, nothing will. Ball's tossed into play. Clear as should be done. Oh, Rouse tackled. Failed to release it. What do we say? We say nothing. Anderson ends up getting the ball. Goes long to the wing or the middle of the ground. Heading out to the wing. Jed Walter. Fresh air shot. Bowls young Hardiman out of the way. Now, it's still in the centre square, but almost with some sort of luck there, Sam. They've moved about 30 metres, almost not quite the centre-half forward. So Gold Coast into attack. Tyre Power scoreboard after three final quarter, 91-65 in favour of the Suns.
3: Probably should have been a free kick inside 50 there, holding the ball against Rao, but one missed by the umpires, I would have thought.
6: If we had time post-game, we would take calls from aggrieved North Melbourne supporters, but we're going to be getting straight to the MCG. Back in the way, O'Sullivan gets it to Sheasel. Sheasel gets it to Simpkin. There's a North Melbourne player.
4: Good kick.
6: Down behind play. Yeah, good kick by Daniel. He finds Paul Curtis. North Melbourne supporters listening to us all around the country, Tone. G'day to Chiz and Cookie and everyone at the Courthouse Hotel up in Port Douglas. Coming in loud and clear, we're told. Caleb Daniel keeps running. Receives the handball from 55. A centering ball. They need a mark. They get a mark. Trembath on the second attempt in front of McAndrew. And Trembath will line up for goal directly in front, only 25 to 30 out.
3: Just nice direct play, taking what was given to him across the wing of the far side of the ground there. But great kick by Caleb Daniel, straight to the advantage of Cooper Trembath, and two very athletic players playing on each other here. But a great mark and set shot from 25 out directly in front.
6: Here's the McMoz for you, Doc. He's kicked 15-5 for the season, been super accurate. Kicked a goal in the third quarter. Makes no mistake.
3: No McMoz there.
6: They're still alive, the Ruse. Back to a 20-point ball game early in the last. 11-5-71 North. 14-7-91 Gold Coast. He becomes the fourth multiple goal kicker for North Melbourne with two second-half majors. That's all on the Tyre Power scoreboard. 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And for Macca's, here's the Doc and Lee on 3RW Saturday afternoon footy.
3: It was very subtle by Caleb Daniel. He was just able to get his hips a little bit more square to the open side of the ground. And McAndrew had the strong side of the field, or the aggressive positioning. And because he could just get the ball on the other side, it gave the advantage to Trembath. And if you give Cooper Trembath a run and jump at the ball, he's very, very dangerous.
2: It's a solid mark, but he only marks the ball, really. That's how he gets it. Three marks, five disposals.
4: Petrarca got it from Witts. Hurries the kick, only going about 10 metres. Caleb Daniels there. Davies Uniac beat one, beat two. Draws one, beat him. Passes excellent. Found Wardmore. Got a runner and running hard that time. Long kick from O'Sullivan toward full forward. Zerha trying to keep it alive, unable to do so, but at the right end of the ground for the Kangaroos, trailing by 20 points. 6 minutes into the final quarter, 91-71. Gold Coast, just for the moment, doing enough.
3: I love that from LDU there. He had a chance to go sideways and he straightened his body up, went at the game. Dangerous inside 50.
4: Wicks in front, the double Palmer. Double Palmer. Went beautiful. Lee, I should say the adverb. Got it that time then to Noble, whose kick goes to Bailey Humphrey, half back. High waiting ball. It's okay. Rioli's got it. Who's going to run for him? No one. Okay. So Rioli
2: he's
4: can...
2: He's waiting for someone to run for him. Tony, you were reading his mind, but no one ran for him.
4: So Rioli's kicked toward half forward. Petrarca there at the back was king. Couldn't get the ball. Close to boundary. Oh, Bailey Humphreys picked it up. Goes inboard. Petrarca around the body from 45. What a great goal under pressure. That time then from Christian Petrarca. What a wonderful goal.
6: Became their 13th individual goal kicker.
4: 15-7-97 the Suns. The Kangaroos are 11-5-71. 26 the margin again. That 4.5 goal margin deservedly retained by the Gold Coast. But still plenty to run there, Jackie. Doing the work on the boundary line for Deep Heat, the name that you can know and trust. Yeah, the iconic brand.
5: Deep Heat. Yes, Colby. Colby McKercher was Colby McKercher was looking pretty frustrated running around there. He only had one hand to work with for a little while there. It looked like a dislocated finger on his left hand. The physios didn't see him, though, so he was unable to put a spoil on, and then now he's come from the ground.
4: Ron Blaskett was always great with the one-hand beaver. He didn't need two of them.
6: Thank you, Tone.
4: Right.
6: Back underway. Miller with a handball to Petrarca, the most recent goal kicker. He handballs to Noble. Pops a little pass back to Petrarca, or out to Petrarca. He kept running towards the outer wing. And that goal has taken just a little bit of the steam out of this North Melbourne crowd. Back to Bodie Euland. Oh, he kicks out wide, looking for Noble. No, sends it out of bounds on the full.
4: Oh, thank goodness for that.
6: George Wardlaw takes the free kick quickly, finds Curtis, who straightens the body to kick on his preferred left. What a lovely weighted kick to LDU. Running past him is Simpkin, who's going to drive it to the hotspot. Sherry surely is going to take the mark, and he does. Directly in front, 20 metres out. And the Kangaroos, they will...
3: They're hanging around.
6: Yeah, they're hanging up. They're hopping around, aren't they? See what I did there?
3: Yeah, I saw it.
6: Probably wasn't the finest work.
3: It's not, but it's good.
20: That'll do.
6: So Tristan Sherry... Directly in front, doesn't muck around, stuttering approach, stabs at the drop punt, kicks the goal. Sherry with his first of the afternoon. The Kangas get their 12-5-77. Gold Coast 15-7-97. All on the Tyre Power scoreboard. Here's Lee Matthews and Sam Doherty for Maccas on 3OW 5AA 6PR footy.
2: The problem for North is, I mean, they're coming hard, but they just can't really stop the Gold Coast scoreboard from ticking over. And when in this situation, when you're 20 points behind, you know, early in the last quarter, you almost got to stop the opposition scoring completely. But the Suns, their forward 50 just looks like generating enough goals to be able to stay in front.
3: Yeah, it's the alarming thing when you come up against a really good transition team in Gold Coast. At some point, they have to open up the game now to win it, so there might be a fair few more goals in the back end of this game as North open the game up to try and expand it and score.
4: This is going to get very, very tense. I'm certain of that as Moyle is tackled, unable to release it. Very tense. 20 points is the Gold Coast at the margin. Has the margin at the moment. All thanks to Tyre Power down in Torquay. Del Palmer and the team there. A little clearance that time then from Moyle goes nowhere. Petrarca works hard and gave out a handball to Rowell. They're inside attacking 50. Well done though by Comben. Tackles as he kicked it. Ricochets to Stevens, who lost it in a tackle. 45 out. Gold Coast into attack. Floating handball that time from Petrarca. Got to Holman. Well, good bump that time from Wardlaw. Oh, the ball's come out to Closey, who should goal, but off the outside of the boot. Got too much of a parabolic arc on it. And one behind us, the result, 15-8-98, the Gold Coast, 12-5-77, the Kangaroos, Tyre Power scoreboard. Now, the crowd wanting 50 metres, Beaver. in favour of North Melbourne. It ends up with Caleb Daniel, and that's a great kick to the middle of the ground. 50-50 ball to be won.
6: Yeah, Petrarca, good spoil on Wardlaw. North with the numerical advantage, though. Trembath to Wardlaw, to Dawson, back to Wardlaw by hand. Chance for Curtis, and he takes the mark. The aimed spoil by Rioli, he's just missed with his flailing arm, and Curtis with sticky fingers is marked directly in front, 40 out. And if he kicks this, well, all of a sudden they break that trend, yep, or cycle, Lee.
2: Goal for goal, can't go goal for goal. They've got to string a few together here, the Kangaroos.
6: They'll be within 15 points if the mega-talented Paul Curtis can kick truly. He's on the runway. Left foot drop, punt is home.
3: That's going to get close.
6: He's kicked two in the second half. And North creep a bit closer. Two and a half kicks the difference. 13-5-83 the Northerners. 15-8-98 the Suns. All on the Tyre Power scoreboard. For Maccas, here's Lee and Doc.
3: This is what we've been crying out for the whole day. It's just the ability to take the game forward and through the corridor. They've hardly done it the whole game. They've started doing this quarter. They're scoring significantly. They've worked a couple of games with the Kangas, and they're going very, very well at the moment. Down to Jackie Reid on the boundary line.
5: Oh, Colby McKerchill looks like he's okay. It's a left-hand concern for him, but he's just in the interchange gates now, ready to get back out there.
3: It was too late to make a bold prediction.
2: Yes, it is.
3: Okay, then I won't. But I'll tell you afterwards, after the game's over, what it was.
6: I'll go on.
3: I'm looking for Tuntun here. North Melbourne's going to win it.
4: Ooh. They trail by 15 points. Ooh. Out of the middle. Anderson, the blind turn was a beauty in his kick, although it fell short. Diving mark taken by Long. 15 points to the good, the Gold Coast. This is as close as North have been to them in some time. All on the Tyre Power scoreboard. Long has the chance just to douse the enthusiasm. Only gone 13 minutes last quarter, and he'll kick for the Gold Coast. 48-49 at the most, metres out to the northern end. Ball on its way. Distance is not an issue. Oh, that is a magnificent goal under pressure. Well done. His second. An excellent goal. Set shot from Ben Long. And their first to 100, Beaver, the Suns, 16-8-104, North Melbourne, 13-5-83. Tyre Power scoreboard in Torquay. Del Palmer and his team. Just a reminder, the Mega May sale, Kumo tyres, buy three, get one free. From all of these wonderful dealers supporting 3RW football, is Lee.
2: Well, that's it. They just keep going forward and being able to sniff around and get enough goals to just keep the margin three goals. If they can get within the couple of goals, that's when all of a sudden the game's alive. And I don't think they've got any look that they're not running the game strongly, the Suns. It's hard to tell when you're just looking on from afar.
6: Becomes only the second multiple goal kicker for the Suns. Jed Walter, three first half majors. Ben Long, one in the first, one in the last. Now, Wardlaw, was that a high tackle? Umpire said no, play on. Petrarca emerges with it, stripped of the footy by O'Sullivan, wasn't penalised. O'Sullivan grabs it, almost throws it over his head. Rowell tracks it back towards the centre circles. Wardlaw goes again. Oh, Lombard, what a tackle.
3: Beauty.
6: And that will be rewarded.
4: That is the Milwaukee heavy duty play of the day. If you're a trader, you can't beat Milwaukee tools, ever for job size, ever for the trade. He was running into goal, Beaver, and now they've turned it over and Petrarca's got a lead up forward.
6: Yep, and Goulburn gets on the end of it, marks right on the paint of 50, but a tough angle.
4: What a great tackle that was from Leonardo Lombard.
6: Not so much a game changer, but certainly halted all the Kangas' momentum as Goulburn kicks it right to the goal square. Oh, huge leap there by Walter. Socket off the ground by Long. Oh, gee, got plenty of perch on it as well. Said that sailing into the crowd. Just missed to the right. Minor score. 16-9-105 the Suns. 13-5-83 the Roos on the Tyre Power scoreboard.
3: Got to keep playing with risk here.
4: Yep. So the kick in McKercher. Darling, the stronger over Andrew, just able to outbody him, and rather easily so. Closer to centre-half back as they go laterally. O'Sullivan, Wardlaw, this is all by hand. Spargo runs a long way, but that's a good kick going wide. Now Larky's about a kick and a quarter out. Gives it plenty right to the top of the square. But Jeffrey just able to, with a little bit of assistance that time from Bodie Ewland as they outnumber the north forward line. Knock it through, concede the behind to take the Kangaroos to 13-684. The Suns are 16-9-105. Tyre Power scoreboard. Beaver, we are exactly 16 minutes into the final quarter.
6: 10:53 of playing time remaining in the countdown clock zone. Thanks to the white glove mover. Jeffrey with a long kick in finds Mac Andrew on the paint of 50, who again is going to soak up some valuable seconds. And then kick a very high 50-metre drop punt to a contest. A lot of entanglement amongst the players. No one really got a clean run at it. Daniel at the fall. Got a handball to Stevens. Handball to Wardlaw. They're retreating. Handball back to the prolific Sheasel. Lowers the eyes. Honours the lead there of Dersma, who marks it in the one motion. Handballs to Caleb Daniel. Pops a little pass along the line. O'Sullivan's got it. Improving by the week. No one really stands the mark. He can take about another 7 or 8 metres. Then kicks a high floating ball into the forward pocket. And Bodie Ewland smashes the contest and smashes the football into the point post for a boundary throw-in down at the Platform 28 or Emerald Hotel or Lamaro's Hotel.
4: Or Laundy House.
6: Or Laundy House Hotel, end of the stadium.
4: They've got a half a chance here, North Melbourne, but they've got to take it. They're deep into attack. Anderson's handball didn't find a target. Zerha shot it out. Left foot snap that time from Sheasel. Just dying on its trajectory. And one behind results. Back to a 20-point game, as it was at three-quarter time. But 17 minutes gone, final quarter. 105 the Suns, 85 North Melbourne. Jeffrey to bring it back in, goes long. And Mac Andrew in the better position that time over Zerha. Takes the mark. And not only is he in no hurry whatsoever.
2: They're quite happy to go slow, I think. That's where they might just be peeling the legs a little bit. They certainly don't look like they want to move the ball quickly from these set plays.
3: It's the danger, though, because you're giving North more energy for when they get the ball back, they go flying through the corridor.
4: Zeke Ewland goes long. It's carried the pack and rolls on toward the boundary line. Caleb Daniel takes it out of bounds, but Sam, even just that kick then from Ewland wins another 15 metres as the ball goes on. So it's in attacking half, only barely, though, for the Gold Coast Suns, leading by 20 points at the 18-minute mark for Tyre Power.
3: Yeah, you've got to keep trying to build the ball up, try and get a few more uncontested marks, hold on to it rather than kicking a contest, though.
6: So the final quarter, all square, 3-2 each of two. North Melbourne get the clearance. Stevens handballs back to Sheasel. Kicks it over the head of the umpire to O'Sullivan. O'Sullivan's got to come in board.
3: Great
6: dangerous
3: kick.
6: But effective kick. Very good kick to Stevens, who handballs to McDonald. Not sure about that kick, although it's going to work out all right. High floater, mark taken there by Constanti, who centres it to Dersma. He's had a quiet day, Zane Dersma, but he's got a chance to have a big moment here. Directly in front, the kick's got to travel about 43 metres to trim the deficit to 14 points.
3: Be frustrating as a North Melbourne fan. I know it's exciting that they're coming back, but frustrating in equal part because all these kicks that they're taking are outstanding now, but where's it been for the first three quarters?
6: We'll get down to good buddy Jackie Reid after the kick. Dersma on the runway. Drop punt is certainly long enough, and it's straight enough as well. And there's still a pulse. White glove mover clock stops with 8 minutes 16 seconds remaining. And North are within 14 points. 14-7-91. Gold Coast 16-9-105. That's all thanks to Tyre Power. And thanks to Barry Plant Real Estate in safe hands. Here's Jackie Reid.
5: Well, Caleb Daniels come from the ground. He's super proppy. Really sore through his right leg. It looks like he might have a nasty corky there. He's with the physio and I reckon he's going to jump on the bike.
2: Sam, you often see the team in front. I mean, there's 8 minutes to go. It's not game preservation yet, but it's very easy for the Suns to fall for the trap of thinking game preservation, protecting the lead. And if so, that you drop your tempo when that tends to happen, and the opposition can sometimes, in fact, do the reverse, overrun you.
3: You can still play in that way, but you need to be able to take time off the clock and not put it back in the contest. The last thing you want to do is put it back in the contest as we're watching a 6-6-6 warning, I think it is.
2: Might be a free kick. They've had a couple of these today, but it must be one each.
6: Warning to the Suns. If it was to the North, it would have been a free kick.
4: As soon as they get rid of that warning, the better football will be. Anderson's kick wasn't good out of the middle. And Sheasel, who's had an excellent game, can go short. Davies Uniac's been wonderful. They trail by 14 North Melbourne. Davies Uniac kicks the absolute bladder out of it. Ball spills. Larky tackle. Has to handball back to the goal square. Powell's there. Ooh. Can't get it. Zerha goes to ground. Play on. Oh, he's been told he held the ball. As I thought he tried to release it, umpire said no, he didn't try to release it. Adams just gives him a gobful while he's lying on the ground. Back pocket free, Gold Coast to halfback. Walter follows it down. Combin's magnificent punch into space. O'Sullivan roved it. Got it off to McKercher. Long kick once again. North Melbourne into attack. Ball spills. Who's there? Mac Andrews there. I don't think we're getting a result out of this. We don't, Beaver. Stoppage takes place. 20 out. Dead in front of the North Melbourne goal. The Suns by 14 points, but there's still 7 minutes to go. North deep into attack.
6: Everyone edges to the front of their seat. Which wins the tap? Grabbed there by Zeke Ulan. Speculative handball at best. Rioli bundled over the boundary line. We'll have a throw in 20 metres around for the North Melbourne goal. 105 to 91.

0: Curtis. This kick needs to travel about 45 metres, and he's on a 45-degree angle to make it an 8-point game. The crowd will tell you. Drop punt on its way. He's just missed. Just missed. 13-point ball game. 14-8-92 North. 16-9-105 Gold Coast.
1: Oh, the short kick in. It's okay. Found its way to Noble. As Jeffrey wants it back, Noble obliges. Noble keeps running, but this time he's shut down. So Jeffrey's going to have to kick to a contest. Nothing doing, although Anderson emerges from the pack. Still in defensive 50 for the Suns. No one on the mark. McAndrew not doing great. He's going to be told, get on with it. Get on with it. Anderson's kick to the wing. Like North Melbourne here, Comben barges through. Can't complete the mark. A lot of holding taking place. We get a stoppage right on the wing in front of the 3AW, 5AA, 6BR commentary box for McDonald's. 105 the Suns, 92 is North Melbourne.
0: I think it's fair to say, Lee, now, they have not got many petrol tickets left, the Suns.
2: No. Well, I mean, they're sort of in in-game protection mode anyways, but they're not bursting at the moment.
1: Witt's got the slap. Humphrey able to pick it up. Outside of the boot, wins 30 metres toward Petrarca, who kept the ball in front of him. He was grabbed without it for certain. Yeah, no, he was. I know a lot of you probably listening to Kangaroo Radio. We can tell you here, he was grabbed without it. And Petrarca Beaver happy to go backwards to Jeffrey. Ball on the wing. No one in North Melbourne or attacking half. Everyone for the Suns, who lead by 13 points with 5:38 remaining.
0: Well, they don't want to put any speed into the game at all. The long kick by Jeffrey. Sherry with the intercept mark. Can they break? He heads to the fat side of the ground. Next in line is Simpkin. What has he had for Lamaro's Hotel today, Doc?
3: This is number 29. Outstanding day by Simpkin.
0: They force it forward. Big contest on centre wing. Larky dispossessed. Powell grabs it. Handballs to McAndrew. Handballs to Goulburn. Handballs to Zeke Euland. Kicks on his right.
1: Oh, dear.
0: And it was his non-preferred, and he sends it sailing out of bounds on the full. Still 5 minutes to go. North need to move it quickly. This time Comben's going to go across goal to Luke McDonald, who spears the pass to Constanti. He marks at right half back.
1: Yeah, on defensive 50, trying to get to the corridor. Parker's going to find a man. As Parker's kick, high risk comes off O'Sullivan. Looping handball, they're almost out. Chisel the handball. Davies Uniac from 50. Long kick going across the face of all. It's going to be in the field of play. It is marked by Larky. The handball getting around Spargo. Goals! It nearly missed. Fortune favouring the brave North Melbourne. Get it to within 7 points. A goal to Spargo. The assist from Larky. And it's 16-9-105 the Suns. North Melbourne 15-8-98. All on the tyre power scoreboard. And if you're in Traralgon, Clint Stannis Street and his team will look after you. They're special on Kumho tyres. Lee, are you with me?
2: Yes, well, the game's still alive. I've seen too much going on. The umpires have got the ball in the middle. The players are just hanging around as if there's an injury or something, and they're doing a little tate-to-tate. But
1: are you with me, Lee, that North will run over them?
2: No, I'm still with the Suns.
1: Okay. What about you, Doc?
3: No, I'm with you. Outstanding kicking off half-back, and they're running all over at the moment.
0: And the draw's in the conversation as well. 4:25 remaining. LDU with the clearance. Tumbles a punt to Senar Forbes. That an arm chop on Trembath. Socket off the ground by Spargo. Met on the bounce by Zerha. Handball to So Sullivan.
1: Ooh.
0: And now it's a one-kick game. He misses to the right. One straight kick the difference.
1: Spot on the bandwagon if you want to join us, Lee.
0: 16-9-105
2: 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Stick with a leader.
0: 15-9-99 North.
1: They go short on the kick in the Suns. And Noble's got. Have we got an inside 50 in this quarter, please, for Lamaro, Sam? If we can break that figure down. As Noble just waits, he's going to kick hopefully to a massive contest on the wing. It's a free kick going North Melbourne's way. It would have been a mark.
3: 12-7. This is about to be 13-7 North Melbourne's way, inside 50s this quarter.
1: Yeah. Comben has it. They trail by 6 points, North Melbourne. Plenty of time to full forward. The ball goes. Ball knocked in dispute. Powell's handball. Rioli can't take it with him. Anderson has to be cool. Got it to Holman. Handball to

0: Noble over the head, Hopeful hit its target though. Petrarca half back gets it to Raoul. Raoul goes long. Oh, it's a one-on-one battle here. Humphrey kept his footing this time. Ball goes out of bounds. No, I wouldn't have thought as McDonald, don't you dare play it. Goes for the lasso, and it's no free kick. So the ball's on the wing, Beaver, maybe just forward of it with the Gold Coast into attack. 105 the Gold Coast, 99 North Melbourne. Tyre Power scoreboard, 3:15 remains.
1: 22 free kicks to 15 in favour of the Suns as well. Another clearance to North. Wardlaw kicks it to right half forward. Gets to the back of the contest. Gold Coast defend grimly. Collins with a handball to the skipper. Anderson ducks out of trouble. Oh, floaty ball out wide, hangs in the air. Wardlaw desperately. The flailing attempt to spoil, but Rioli took the mark and walked slowly back off the mark. We're down to 2:55 remaining. 6-point ball game to the booze of the North Melbourne crowd. Rioli's going to load up. Suns have stopped to a walk. If that, it's like the stand rule. They can't even move. The long kick in the Holman direction. No mark taken. Bailey Humphrey got low. Ball trapped underneath him. Is he going to be pinged? Umpire says no. Give it a B.
0: He could have been.
1: And he's going to throw it up 60 out from the Gold Coast goal with 2.5 minutes remaining.
0: So they're into attack, the Gold Coast. They lead by 6 points. Davies Uniac kick partially smothered. Anderson just absolutely ragdoll off the footy. Wardlaw got it back from Curtis. Gave it to Darling. Kicks under pressure. They've got a 2-on-1 North Melbourne. Zerhar keeps it alive. Is this the moment of truth coming up? Ball bouncing away from Larky. Keeps the arms free. Got it to Zerhar against the boundary line. 30 metres out. Squares to the top of the square. There they go. Ball falls loose. Constantine's there. Powell's there. He tried to break a tackle. The Gold Coast midfielder unable to do so. And we will get the ball tossed up, Beaver. This time 30 out from the Kangaroos' goal. 1:57 remains. Gold Coast by 6 points. They're hanging on grimly, but they get a clearance.
1: Moyle slaps it down to Anderson. Left foot wobbly kick to centre wing. Hardiman's got it. Run down by King. The tackle didn't stick. Gold Coast have the numbers, though. Goulburn gets a handball to Petrarca. Just hacks it down the line, but good meterage. Great mark by Comben. North are going to reload again. They know they need to go quick, but they need to be composed as well.
2: Sheezer's
1: got it at centre half back. Gersmer is in 30 metres of space. He's 60 metres from goal. He lowers the eyes. And what a pass. He has picked out LDU, who has marked 25 out on a slight angle. And with 80 seconds remaining and the clock running, LDU can level the scores. I told you the draw was on. 30.25 minutes on the count-up clock.
0: With no conviction.
1: LDU in front of this modest crowd. They're not quite sounding like the 90,000 assembly at the MCG, but there will be an almighty roar if he kicks straight, and he does! We've got the close one! 16-9, 105 each of two. North storming home at Marvel. 50, 46 seconds remaining to be precise. 16-9, 105, each of two on the Tyre Power scoreboard, and a huge clearance coming up.
2: What a game of footy. Outstanding piece of play by North Melbourne. There's the pressure to get on the ball. Petrarca kicks it forward. Huge contest by Comben, and just rips it open side.
3: But the big one, Sam, they're both 100 points.
2: I know the bold prediction.
3: This
2: is my first ever correct bold prediction, Beav.
1: And Tone says usually first to 100 usually wins.
3: Usually, not always.
0: State of play. Ball in the middle of the ground, tossed up. Scores level, 76.7 seconds to go. Anderson got it out. Petrarca got a kick away toward half forward. About 50 out from the Gold Coast goal. But North looked to have the numbers here. Losing at that time, McKercher. It fell though to Wardlaw. Spears a pass, finds a man. They're running hard. Long kick, North Melbourne deep into attack. Free kick for North Melbourne.
1: He's paid it.
3: He has paid it. He was actually going to play the advantage, and he took a long time to decide whether it was an advantage or not. And the ball's coming back.
0: This will be a kick after the siren, or near enough, for North Melbourne to break the deadlock. And it's in the best of hands. Well, one of the best of hands kicking for goal.
3: Told you it wouldn't be a draw, Tone.
0: And it's Zerha.
2: Lee, on with us now.
3: I'm on now. definitely on now.
0: Zerha dead in front. Any score wins it for North Melbourne. Clock running. He can take his time. This is the last kick of the day. Zerha is the siren's gone. The kick after the siren to break the deadlock. Every schoolboy's dream. Zerha from 30 out only needs a score. And he's got it!
2: Wowee.

season. Who would have thought North Melbourne have snapped their four-match losing streak, storming home with 7-3 in the last quarter. They trailed by 38 points at half-time, and with

0: It is going to be a very short post-match because of the events unfolding at the MCG, with the game's record being broken by Scott Pendlebury. But at a minute to four on the white glove mover clock, we do need to wrap up what has been an extraordinary afternoon. North Melbourne, 17-9, 111, have defeated the Gold Coast Suns, 16-9, 105, with the last kick of the game. For the winners, three goals to Jack Darling, two each to Nick Larkey, Paul Curtis, Jacob Constanti, and Cooper Trembath. Singles to Dersma, Davies Uniac, Simpkins, Spargo, Sherry, and the match winner to Cam Zerha after the siren. While for the Suns, three to Jed Walter all in the first half, two to Ben Long, and the rest were singles. Noble, Petrarca, Miller, Anderson, Rowell, Humphrey, Moyle, Powell, Euland, that's Euland Z, King, and Goulburn. Some initial reactions from Lee Matthews and Sam Doherty from what has been an amazing 2 3/4 hours.
1: Amazing, wasn't it? North was surging and the Suns were fading, and then North got home in the end. Incredible last 15 minutes of footy from being well behind. A really good win for the Kangaroos.
2: Yeah, and I've watched them do this a few times. Didn't quite get it done against Sydney. Got it done against Carlton in a similar fashion. Just brave ball movement. Just amazing end of the game. They were tougher in the contest. They were braver with the ball. They ran harder, and ultimately they got the result that they deserved in the end after an amazing quarter of football.
0: Well, the Milwaukee heavy duty player of the day. If you're a trader, you just can't beat Milwaukee Tools. They are forever for the job sites and forever for the trade. You can pick any one of about 15 instances in that final turn. You probably have to go with Cam Zerha. He would have had to fall over not to score, but that is heavy duty, and that is a heavy toll for the dejected Suns as they trudge off the field.
2: Yeah, we'll definitely say that. I love the North Melbourne fans cheering that they won the game while he had the set shot and realised he could miss.
0: Injury report with thanks to Deepheat. 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Deepheat, feel at work. Jackie Reid, what can you report?
3: Yeah, just a few bumps and bruises out of that one. Colby McKercher, a sore left hand for him. Caleb Daniel, a nasty corky to his right leg. Charlie Spargo came off late with what looked to be a groin concern for him. For the Gold Coast Suns, Jed Walter had a really sore lower back, and Dan Rioli had his left rib cage assessed at halftime, but he was okay to play on. And in better news for Richmond, Tom Sims has avoided an ACL injury. It's an MCL for him, so far better news for him.
0: That is from the VFL game earlier today at Windy Hill, and I think Doc, share the news with us. I think exciting news in the Doomben Cup.
2: Yeah, Birdman, I think I own maybe one hair of the horse, but it's just won its first Group 1, so we'll take that.
0: Fantastic, mate. You've got a big night of celebrating ahead. You've also got to give us the votes in just a tick. Firstly, the Star 21 goal of the day. Star 21, 20 years of keeping you connected. Again, so many nominations today. Back in the studio, what was the winner? Ezekiel receives a handball from Rowell. Oh, what a shot of goal. What an amazing goal from one of the most talented youngsters in Australian football.
4: Yes, skillfully it was. I would have thought Zerha.
0: I would have thought Zerha was brilliantly called by you, Tone, as well.
4: Thank you.
0: Now,
4: boys,
0: we will be celebrating in the winners' rooms for Tobin Brothers Funerals, celebrating lives, but that is going to have to come a bit later because we are going to be very shortly getting to the MCG for the build-up for Scott Pendlebury's entrance onto the arena for game number 433. Before that, though, the votes, please, Doc.
2: Yep, we'll give the one vote to Sheezel, 32 disposals, 11 score involvement, 6 clearances, great game. And then we've got a couple of Gold Coast boys, they were outstanding. Anderson had 31 disposals for 2 votes. Rowell had 31 disposals, 14 clearances for 3 votes. LDU gets the 4 with 30 disposals, a goal, 10 score involvements. But I thought Simpkin across the whole day was the best player on the ground. He had the 29 disposals, kicked a goal, 2 goal assists and 10 score involvements.
0: Great work, Doc, and go and enjoy Birdman's Group 1 victory up in Brisbane as well. It has been an action-packed afternoon here at Marvel Stadium. Believe it or not, after such a game as that, we've still got the main event to come. That's all from here at Marvel Under the Roof. Final score again, North Melbourne 79-111 with a kick after the siren from Cam Zerha, have beaten the Gold Coast Suns by 6 points, 16-9-105, a 7-3 final term. But it is time to head across town to the Melbourne Cricket Ground for the full build-up on this historic twilight encounter
5: between Collingwood and the West Coast Eagles in Scott Pendlebury's 433rd game as he goes past Brent Boomer Harvey. Let's head now to the MCG.
6: When the name of the player who was drafted with pick 5 of the 2005 draft was read out by Collingwood, it was the first time many had heard the name Scott Pendlebury.
7: Pendlebury, as you mentioned, perhaps a little surprised that he was taken so early.
6: Pendlebury would make his debut in round 10 of the 2006 season against Brisbane.
8: First kick in AFL footy. He's had a couple of handballs. This young man, big raps, big basketball background. He joins the club. First kick, first goal.
9: A goal with his first kick in league football.
10: He'd be pretty pumped. Have a look at those skinny arms on him. It just shows that he's certainly a young boy playing a man's game, but well done.
6: It was evident early that Pendlebury had the ability to make it look like the game was in slow motion any time the ball was in hand.
11: Burns of Collingwood there wrapped up. Handball to Pendlebury, and the Demon fan is a kid. Kicks a goal against Melbourne.
12: Here comes Swan. He got a hand pass across there. Pendlebury. Pendlebury lined it up. He's gone. Bang! Oh, what a beauty! Clyde Peters' goal of the day.
13: Pendhurst lurking. He's got it. Over to Pendlebury. It's a Collingwood goal.
14: Getting the football though, Pendlebury. Shakes off a would-be tackler. Snaps it. Goal! And that is all class. Wonderful goal.
6: Composure, elite decision-making, and silky skills. A six-time All-Australian, a five-time Copeland Trophy winner, and four Anzac Day medals. Scott Pendlebury was born for the big moments.
11: Pendlebury, a bounce, runs to 50, goes on to goal. Get out of here! He's got three.
8: Beautifully sucked by Mitchell, gave it to Pendlebury. Oh, there's some experience and skill in that.
11: Pendlebury on the lope, long ball, magnificent.
6: Pendlebury climbed the lofty heights of the Premiership Mountain in 2010.
15: Collingwood are going to win their 15th Premiership. Nick Malthouse, he's third.
16: Keep the ball.
15: Didak has got the ball. Collingwood have won.
6: In the grand final replay, Pendlebury would also take out the Norm Smith Medal.
17: The winner of the Norm Smith Medal in 2010 is Scott Emery from Collingwood.
6: The flag in 2023 cemented Pendlebury in Collingwood folklore.
11: It's a grand final that had absolutely everything!
6: Before today, 15 men have held the VFL-AFL Games record. In the AFL era, just three have held the record. Michael Tuck, Brent Harvey, and now Scott Pendlebury stands atop of them all as he gets set to run out for record-breaking game 433.
18: Comes to ground, McCreary, handball, Pendlebury, the snap! Pendle puts his hand to his ear and says to the fans, make some noise.
5: Got it to McGowey, to Pendlebury, the Seas Park, darts, swerves, and goal!
11: Game 4-3-2 equals the record of the great Brent Boomer Harvey. Pendles comes in directly in front, 20 out.
6: Through 5AA in Adelaide, 6PR in Perth, and across the world on the 3AW app. Welcome to 3AW's coverage of this history-making event, as Scott Pendlebury breaks the VFL-AFL all-time games record. Here is your host, Matt Granlund.
18: Yes, thank you, Craig Willis, and a very good afternoon. Welcome to the MCG. A truly historic day, as you heard, in Australian rules football today. Isn't just about Collingwood and West Coast today. We celebrate greatness because when Scott Pendlebury runs through the banner this afternoon, he officially breaks the AFL-VFL games record with game number 433. For two decades, Pendlebury has been the picture of composure, consistency and class, a captain, a champion, and one of the game's most respected players. From his basketball background to those famous sidesteps in traffic, he's made the impossible look routine for 20 remarkable seasons, and now the record belongs to him. The opponents today are the West Coast Eagles, but the stage does belong to Scott Pendlebury. History here at the MCG. We're lucky enough to witness it as we bring you all the action here on 3AW Football. We've got a great team to do it as well, a man that broke plenty of records, a champion for the Magpies, a premiership captain and an Orm Smith medalist is Tony Shure, and he's here to witness it. G'day, Shorey.
4: G'day, Matty. Yeah, I've just come from the Collingwood President's lunch, and let me tell you, there's not many times I've felt like I'm a very inferior person, but I was sitting with Sean Burgoyne, Michael Tuck, Brent Harvey, Dustin Fletcher, Michael Long and Magic McLean all on the one table.
18: Wow.
4: It was pretty daunting, let me tell you that. But what a great achievement this. It'll never be broken. I think Danger's the one who could do it. He hadn't played for 2 years, but that won't happen, I don't think. And maybe Scotty Pendlebury might go around again. But you just couldn't believe that number of games. I know I played 313, but I was cooked. I was cooked at the end. I couldn't take any more. Didn't want to even look at it, you know. But what a great achievement.
18: Joel Selwood, who's broken plenty of records himself over the years with us as well. Hello, Joel.
16: Well, I have, Matty, but then I had them broken by Scott Pendlebury along the way too. So they didn't last for too long. But what a joy to be here today. Hard to get into this ground as expected because he's so well respected along the journey, and black and white numbers have flocked here today. It's going to be a great occasion, and it's an honour.
18: Shane McGuinness alongside me in commentary. G'day, Shane. What an historic day.
19: It absolutely is, Matty. I'm just looking down to the race at the city end of the MCG at the moment, and friends, family, former teammates, former presidents Eddie McGuire and Jeff Brown down there, the Commissioner Craig Drummond, Andrew Dillon down there as well, then the likes of Scott Burns, Anthony Rocker, just to name a few. And I think it's 176 teammates in all that Scott Pendlebury has. And just on Joel Selwood, just some of the stats when it comes to Joel and Scott Pendlebury. In fact, Pendles, the only player to have 10 wins over Joel Selwood in their respective AFL careers. And he played the most games against two players, 25 games. He played 25 against Joel Selwood and his teammate Tom Hawkins as well. So a couple of records there between Pendles and our very own Joel Selwood.
18: Hey, Joel, you played against him for many years. What makes him so good from your point of view? You're up close and personal, you're marking him, you're running around everywhere with him. What makes him so good?
16: Still never worked it out, to be honest, Matty. but that's the hardness of coming up against Scott Pendlebury too. Like, he kept you guessing always. He had the ability. I know we've seen him so much throughout the middle of the ground, but he could play the square as well as anyone, whether it be on the wing and being an extra defender, which they would have loved to use him in more often, I reckon, with his ball use. But then him delivering inside 50, we've seen on occasions early in this season, round one, where he was at half forward line and then being the last one to deliver. So we had one game, I remember, Matty, which was round eight of about 2012 season. He kicked four goals on us and we tagged him that night. He just absolutely tipped us upside down, and always difficult to come up against. We sent Cameron Ling to him quite often.
18: I wonder whether or not, Joel, and Shorey mentioned that this record will be broken. I mean, you're not long out of the game. It's completely different to when the first man broke into the 400 club in Kevin Bartlett, in that, you know, he was an amateur. It wasn't a professional sport. They had to do all the training that the younger players had to, so recovery is so much better these days.
16: Yep.
18: Sports and conditioning and all that sort of stuff. Do you think down the track we might get someone else break it?
16: Yeah, I do. Probably not the day to say that, but I just think, you know, we're 23 games a season right now. There's going to be a wild round and then extra games through the finals, obviously. There's going to be players that, you know, understand their body more with an extra one on the bench. Like, they may not need to play the minutes that Scott's played over the journey. So, look, you're going to need a lot of luck on your side. I think even if I heard coming to the ground today, if Nick Dacos was to play the next 15 seasons and play 21 games, he still wouldn't make it. So it's quite amazing because Nick hasn't missed a beat so far. He just had a small knee injury, I believe, at the end of his first season, but that was about it.
4: I think the only reason I don't think it'll be, I think this game's brutal. I really think that the power and the strength.
18: And mentally as well.
4: Yeah, it is.
18: You've got to have the mental urge to want to keep
4: it. That's the only reason I say it. And, he could play 450. Like, I don't think both Sidey and Pendles will go round. One of them won't. Maybe the two might, and depends on what he wants to do. But he's the one who I think is just ahead of Sidey. If they said, yeah, we're going to go, they'll go Pendlebury. And he could play 450. And I can't see it. I know that's not bias, Collingwood bias at all. It's just what the game gives, I think.
18: We'll take a break in a moment. Pendlebury about to enter the arena, Shane. What do you got for us on today's game?
19: Yeah, our friend and colleague, Cal Toomey, revealing on Twitter that Collingwood has been given AFL approval for every player to wear a gold number in Scott Pendlebury's milestone game. So, of course, there was all the talk about the gold number 10, but in fact, we believe all the players this afternoon will be wearing their respective number in gold.
4: Must have been listening to something.
19: And even on Scott Pendlebury's day, Matty, even Tony Shaw could still make it about himself.
4: No, that's not about it. And I'm a bit surprised with that, but I didn't even know that. That's a good pickup, because I just thought he would have worn the 10, and as I said, I didn't want the ones with the sequins, Shane. That's how I didn't want to belittle it.
16: Has that got Craig Kelly written all over it? Yeah. Is this a marketing expertise or what?
4: He's good, Ned.
18: A few more jumpers to sell, I reckon.
16: Oh, so good.
18: We will get to a break, come back, and we'll be back as Scott Pendlebury tears through the banner. Historic day here at the MCG. The crowd is building. It's going to be almost
4: unbelievable.
18: We're going to be up around 80, 90,000 for this great game, and we haven't even talked about the West Coast Eagles. We'll do a bit of that after the break. The Maccas, 3AW is Saturday Twilight Football.
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18: Welcome back to the MCG. Scott Pendlebury is about to enter the arena as he breaks the record. The West Coast Eagles already out there. Let's just have a bit of a chat about the Eagles, Joel, if we can, before Scott Pendlebury comes in. In fact, I think it is starting, so hold that thought. And we might just bring up the PA there, and we'll paint the picture here, Shane, because the banner has gone up, and there is absolutely so many people there at the race. As you said, the AFL top brass is there. There's former teammates. there's executives from Collingwood, there's fans, there's family. This is an unbelievable turnout.
19: Absolutely it is, Matty. And when you look around the ground, there are around 80, 85,000 people still getting into their seats. And Scott Pendlebury, as we speak, walking through the bowels of the MCG, shakes hands with Dustin Fletcher, Michael Tuck, the record that he's breaking of Boomer Harvey and Sean Burgoyne as well, as he makes the turn from the rooms into the race. And you can only imagine what would be going through the mind of Scott Pendlebury at the moment. But that entire race inside the MCG is lined with former teammates, administrators, coaches that he has worked with. A wry smile, and just wait until he steps on to the MCG.
18: Here he comes, Scott Pendlebury. He's got his kids with him. A huge cheer as he's about to tear through the banner, the gold number 10 on his back. He goes up to family for an embrace. Fireworks firing into the sky. This is a rock star welcome for Scott Pendlebury as he approaches the banner with his children. Fair thought also for Dan Houston, who celebrates game 200 today. He's on the banner. And there he is, Scott Pendlebury, tearing through the banner as we welcome him on to the MCG and onto an AFL ground for the 433rd time. Oh, that was something special, Tony Short.
5: Yeah, it was great, wasn't it? And Alex, his wife, told a story at the President's Club about the youngest daughter started Auskick and was doing it for about 2 minutes, and a ball hit a plum on the face, and she said, I'm out, I'm finished, that's it.
16: Too smart.
5: So I don't know whether she'll play 433 games, but yeah, quite a funny story. But oh, what a great feel around. It's very finalish, isn't it? It's like finals time, and so it should be. This man, what is it? It's astonishing when you think what you go through, Joel, about playing the game and preparation and to think that he's done it so... I can't remember, and you played at a great standard for a lot,
16: yep.
5: Just the highest standard for so long with the longevity in a game, it is incredible what he's achieved.
16: Well, that's a part of it, I reckon, Shorey. The way that he's been able to change his game over the years to suit the Pies to, at times, only slip down the ladder for a small amount of times, yeah. And then they rush back up, you know, because of people like him that he's managed to change and managed to get the right trends and habits into their training style. So... that they're not lasting a long time down the bottom. So he's phenomenal what he's been able to do and still doing to today.
5: Well, Jared Blair was interviewed at the President's Lunch and he said, I came into this club and the first thing I'd noticed was our senior players just refused to not, you know, want to work and to teach. And he said Scotty Pendlebury was the one who took him under the wing and, you know, he's a premiership player.
16: Yeah, it doesn't surprise me.
18: All right, let's get down to the boundary line. Eddie Summerfield is there for us. All thanks to Barry Plant Real Estate. What an atmosphere, Ed.
0: Matty G, couldn't be more correct with that. They're expecting as many as 90,000 here. The official MCC tip is 88,697. I reckon that will tip over into the early 90s, around 92,000. Let's not forget, we've spoken about Harley Reid's milestone, Scott Pendlebury's, Dan Houston's. Boundary umpire Ian Burrows brings up game number 450 today.
16: Well,
0: he, of course, has done 10 grand finals, including the 2010 draw and replay in 2023 when Collingwood won both of them. Changes coming into tonight's score, this afternoon's game. Oscar Steen, obviously, out with that ACL injury. Angus Anderson, Will Parker and Jack Fuller. The ins for the Pies, there's 909 games of experience. Scott Pendlebury, Darcy Moore, Pat Lipinski and Darcy Cameron. For the Eagles, Jack Hutchinson, he obviously did his hamstring late in that win against the Giants last week. Bo Allen comes in for his first game since round 7. Shorey, the jumper bid. There's only one Scott Pendlebury. Oh, there he is, number 10 on the scoreboard. Let's have a listen to that. Pretty loud. There's one jumper being auctioned off by Scott Pendlebury today, Shorey. The current bid, $81,500. So I'm willing to put in a couple of dollars if you are, Shorey. We'll get that over 100,000. He's played with, 1,819 players. That's 13.6% of anyone that's played VFL stroke AFL footy. The weather, it's perfect, isn't it? It's around 15, 16 degrees at the moment. It'll drop to 14 by the final bounce, and I'm pretty much out of oxygen down here. I was in line a long time to get a couple of badges for the kids, Shorey, and they are selling like hotcakes.
1: I'll tell you what, I'm going to have to dig up a few tin cans in the backyard to get that 81,000, let me tell you.
19: Jeez, your jumper went for more than that, Shorey, didn't it?
1: What's that?
19: Your jumper would have gone for more than 81,000. That's just the beginning.
1: Well, that's just normal, Shane.
16: Take it to the markets always.
18: 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Shorey, have you got a bold prediction?
1: I think there's someone's going to get out of the mix. It's Nick Dacos. Will they go to Scotty Pendlebury just to try and spoil the party and have a double tag? I think Jordan DeGoey, he's really improved the last month. I'm going to see him. He's going to hit the scoreboard. Hasn't been as good as the other couple of years, but he's accumulated the ball as a midfielder, roll up half forward. I'm going to say he's going to kick 4+ and 25+.
16: Oh, big day.
18: Okay, big day for Jordan DeGoey. What about you, Joel?
16: I'm going to go with the other milestone man, just to spread the love a little bit, but Dan Houston in great form. I reckon he's got 35 touches in him and he's got 2 goals today.
18: Shane?
19: I'll go with another milestone man. It seems to have been forgotten except out west. Game number 50 for Harley Reid this afternoon. Having a great year with the Eagles. Career high 34 touches last week. I'll give him 35 plus this afternoon.
18: Okay, Ed, have you got one?
0: I'm going to go with another milestone man, Steele Sidebottom. He's playing his 364th game today. Draws level with Brad Johnson, 15th on the all-time list. 332 of those have been with Scott Pendlebury. And it's also his 200th as teammates with Jamie Elliott. Jamie Elliott and Steele Sidebottom, they're going to kick 8 goals between them.
18: Okay, and I'll go for the milestone man. No one's mentioned him, so I'll say Scott Pendlebury, 35+. And he'll get the 5 votes today on his big day.
1: Now, please, look, we don't.
16: He's already got him, hasn't he?
1: Do we really celebrate? Yeah, not about Haley, but do we celebrate 50 games? Like, you know, come on.
16: Well, I thought he was going to go with the boundary umpire, so I was a little bit worried with where we were going there. But
1: I reckon Ed's read the stat sheet. Oh, gee whiz!
18: Has the boundary umpire got gold on his back as well? I wonder. 450.
1: Oh, that is a sensational effort.
18: A great
1: 450
18: effort.
1: 50 games.
18: 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We do have the Welcome to Country shortly with Uncle Colin Hunter Jr. as we continue Sir Doug Nicholls round the last couple of rounds. But what about the keys to victory? Thanks to Honda, Honda's end of financial year event is on now. Great deals selected 2025 Honda CRVs, T's and C's apply only while stocks last. The keys to victory, Joel Selwood and Tony Shaw.
16: Thanks, Matty. Well, I think the keys are in and around the ball. So for the West Coast Eagles, this is a part of the ground that I think that they've still got a lot to build out on. I just don't think their contest work is anywhere near where it needs to be right now, but they're focused on other things, even with where they're going to the draft with Dersma and Duff Tyler. Like, they're getting the outside of the contest worked out. But when you come up against the best of the best, then that's where you're going to really struggle. So Collingwood need to cash in on that. The hard thing about Collingwood is they lost the young ruckman last week in Skeen. That's not going to help their chances today, but Darcy Cameron comes back in and he's got to get back to some of that best and fairest form, I believe.
1: Yeah, look, I just think the one thing about the West Coast Eagles, if they're going to go any chance of winning this game, their pressure has to be through the roof. They showed it last week. They can get to a level to make a side break, although GWS have probably aren't in great form. So they have to really get that pressure factor up to make sure that they can pressure Colin. Turnover football. Pies are sensational at scoring on turnover, so they've just got to watch how they hold the ball. It'll be interesting to see how West Coast Eagles come out to play and whether they just take the tempo off a little bit, keep the ball out of their hands. Just have to wait and see.
18: 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Honda's end of financial year event. It's on now. 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Of course, we continue Sadag Nichols round, and we're about to head downstairs to Uncle Colin Hunter Jr. to the Welcome to Country. And we stand by as the crowd continues to build. The opening ball up is not far away.
2: Uncle Colin Hunter Jr. to commence the pre-game ceremony with the Welcome to Country.
3: I'd like to start by acknowledging that this afternoon we are meeting on the lands of my ancestors, the Wurundjeri people. And I'd like to take this opportunity to pay my respects to my elders, both past President emerging, elders from all nations, but I particularly want to pay my respects to everyone gathered here this afternoon. But I'd always like to acknowledge the Aboriginal and Torres Strait Islander people joining us. I'd like to acknowledge and pay my respects to them also. But today I've got a couple of special acknowledgements. I want to acknowledge Uncle Doug Nichols and his family and pay my respects to them. But also I want to acknowledge and congratulate Scott Pendlebury on breaking the AFL Games record today. Wumajeka welcome. Wurundjeri Balik, Yimakundi Pik. The Wurundjeri people welcome everyone to land today. Wurundjeri, no, no, no, Bunambor, War, Kundi, Nagnak, Dubunam, Bik, Bolik, Bor, Tilikan. The Wurundjeri people want to look after and protect the land as they did long before. Wurundjeri country extends from the inner city of Melbourne. It goes across the mountain to the Great Dividing Range, west to the Werribee River, south to the Mordialloc Creek and east to Mount Baulbaul. And the Wurundjeri people are part of the Kulin Nation and of the Wurrung language group. And while you're on Wurundjeri country, you're welcome to the traditional lands and the waterways of the Wurundjeri people. So Wumajeka, welcome, enjoy the game. Thank you.
18: There he is, Uncle Colin Hunter Jr. with the welcome to country.
16: Best in the business, Matty.
18: He is. And acknowledging, of course, Scott Pendlebury with his milestone and big achievement today. As the two captains will exchange gifts. And the toss of the coin not too far away. Scott Pendlebury will, in fact, toss the coin for Collingwood with his children. So we'll get to that in just a moment. If you're going to mount a case for the West Coast Eagles, Joel, they are outsiders today. What do they need to do?
16: Yes, they've got to play territory footy. They've got to make Collingwood slow the ball down as much as they possibly can. I feel like Collingwood at times have done that to themselves throughout this season, the way that they've moved the ball. They've sort of been in between whether they want to go really fast or they go super slow, and then they get themselves confused. So I have the only way that West Coast can beat them is if they can hold them up, make them go really slow, and then get turnovers at the right part of the ground where they can slingshot it back in and you know, be dangerous with Waterman and those types forward.
18: They don't tag, sure, I don't think, West Coast much, so yeah, your Nick Dacos's and those kind of guys can run around. Jordan Agoe, as you said, might be able to run around and get a few kicks.
4: Yeah, I think they'll tag. I think Brady Hoff will probably go to Dacos, or he might go to Pendles, and that's why I picked Agoe. Maybe get off the link there a bit. But, they'll tag. The other bloke, too, has shown it. Murdoch has tagged before. So I don't know whether you can allow Collingwood with Pendles and Dagoe and Nick Dacos. You've got to go to Nick. I think you start there. He's the one who's going to be on the ground probably for nearly 85 to 90% of this game. And now he's been going forward. Spent 47% of the game last week up forward,
16: yep,
4: and looked dangerous too. So I think you have to go to him.
16: I agree, Shorey. The only thing when you go with Nick too is that he still is going to get the ball. He just goes to probably more desperate spots to get the ball. And then he throws the game out a little bit Collingwood because
4: you.
16: He goes for kicks that maybe the side aren't ready for and that he's not in the position where he's kicking it to on a number of occasions.
4: And you know, having been tagged, that once the tagger forces you back and you go behind players to receive a cheap one,
16: yep,
4: you're saying, I'd rather you have it there than run through 50 and set up, you know?
16: Yeah. So. The one that I always looked at, and if you're listening here and you're at the ground today, is if Nick Dacos has got his back to the Collingwood goals, the West Coast Eagles are probably pretty happy. It's when he's facing the goals and running forward.
4: No doubt.
16: They're the most dangerous ones that you want to take away from him if you're an Eagles supporter.
18: Tagging back in vogue a bit, do you think, Joel?
16: Oh, well, I like it, to be honest. I didn't like it when I played because they sat on me a fair bit, but I just like it because it brings an aspect to the game where a lot of sides are sort of doing a soft one-on-one sort of, you know, defence up the ground, and then they'll be really aggressive off the back of that. And I think that that's the way of the game at the moment because of the quick play on, the stand rule. I don't want to take away from this moment that you'll nail, though, too, with Boomer Harvey out in the middle, Matty.
18: Yeah, Boomer Harvey is going to toss the coin here. So the man whose
4: that's
18: record
4: nice
18: is being broken today is Brent Boomer Harvey, the North Melbourne legend, who comes to Scott Pendlebury and embrace there. He shakes the hand of Liam Baker as well. And the toss of the coin here is Scott Pendlebury. He's done this many, many times as captain. And Baker has won the toss. Bit of anti-climax there. Won't win the toss for the West Coast Eagles. The Eagles to attack the punt right end in the opening quarter. The Magpies to head to the city end.
4: Oh, Matty, I've been with Brent twice this week. Yarrambat Footy Club, where my grandkids play. They had a day there, and he was there. And I just went up to him. I said, mate, the countdown's on. You're gone. Yeah. You're going to be forgotten. And gee, was dirty. He's dirty on it. He still reckons he should have played that last probably another 2 years.
18: He should have.
4: He could have. I tried to get him to Collingwood, you know, for 1 year when that last year, because I thought he'd be great for the young kids, how he trained, how he played. How smart he was, but wasn't to be.
16: If there was ever a day to have two heads on the coin, it should have been today, given Scott Pendlebury the heads up there. But obviously didn't come to the party, the AFL.
4: Yeah, no emotion, no.
18: So I think we're all going Collingwood. Are we going to get a close game, or do you think it might be a blowout, Shorey?
4: I don't know. Sometimes the occasion doesn't get it done. I reckon they've been okay, West Coast. They've been solid. They trust each other and how they're going about it. But you just got to get that feeling of winning and winning and winning. And I think this occasion might be just too big.
18: Joel?
16: 38 points to the Pies. But, yeah, get overawed a little bit. They'll pull away late.
18: Okay, round the ground. So before we start the Geelong-Sydney game underway, it is 2-2-14 apiece with 7 minutes remaining in the opening quarter there at GMHBA Stadium. We'll keep you up to date. Record-breaking day, history-making day at the MCG. It is Saturday Twilight Football. It is Collingwood and the West Coast Eagles. Images of Scott Pendlebury on the big screen as we count down to the opening ball up. The fans are packed into the MCG. It's a big day. Here's Shane McGuinness to get us started.
7: The record breaker. Scott Pendlebury in the middle. He'll await the tap from Darcy Cameron. We're underway at the MCG, but it's Bailey Williams with the first tap of the afternoon. And Harley Reid diving on top of it for a secondary ball up. It's the Eagles attacking the punt road end, left of our broadcast position in the opening quarter. It's going to be Reid to give a fend off on Pendles early. Gave it off to Marich, who kicks up to left half forward. Eagles to the punt road end. Mark taken by Tom Cole. Delivers inside forward 50 as players fly. Darcy Moore's there. Bailey Williams worked his way forward for the Eagles. Elliot Yeo through traffic. Slammed it on the boot. High ball. Top of the goal square. Cole underneath and not able to mark. Champion. He charges through. Took too long. Free kick Collingwood. It's going to go to the other milestone man, the 200 gamer in Dan Houston for the Pies.
18: Yeah, former power player. He got the handball off. Dacos and Quaynor takes the mark at halfback. Handball off to Jordan DeGoey, who kicks to the wing, drops short. As Duggan is able to get back in and intervene and take the intercept. Comes into Dersma, into the centre corridor, who stands and waits for the West Coast Eagles. Goes short to Kelly. He's just forward of the middle. The Eagles needs to go back over his mark. A slow play here as Tim Kelly goes long and direct up inside the 50. The full forward gets out the back. And it's Elliot Yeo who kicks the opener of the day. Elliot Yeo for the West Coast Eagles gets the first, and it just dropped to him out the back. And the West Coast Eagles first play, the one straight six. Collingwood get the score.
4: This was an issue with Collingwood, I think, even the last 2 weeks. Their defenders, they've had so many times that they've gone up two or three. You only need one or two to at least get a hand to spoil, but you know you're going to leave so many players available at ground level. And I've just tried, there was four Collingwood players in that pack against one.
16: Yeah, it just was, had to clear the area, didn't they? They just left too many Eagles players down below.
4: It was a major issue last week, and it started already.
7: Joel, when you have so much hype leading into a game, and not just for Pendles, but for all these teammates as well, do you need to take a moment on the ground to take a breath?
16: Yeah, they've played in enough big games, to be honest, Shane, so that shouldn't come into it. But the anxiety would be there to get today right.
7: Cameron and Williams to go up again. Williams again wins the tap, but it bounces back this time to Cameron. Handball to Nick Dacos. Drives it inside forward 50. And the mark is taken by Lockie Schultz. And the quick response, the opportunity comes now through Schultz on a slight angle about 40 metres out.
16: That's the one to take away from Nick Dacos.
4: Yeah.
16: Stay on his back. You just you definitely can't let that happen.
7: Lockie Schultz, 10 goals, 7 for the season. They've been at times devoid of options. Inside forward 50, the Pies, of course, after losing Brody Majacek, as Schultz comes in, kicks and hits the stick.
4: Hello.
7: Our first minor score of the afternoon.
8: Hello.
19: There he is. Geez, you wouldn't want to miss Pendles. Milestone game, I wouldn't have thought. Mr. Red. Collingwood one behind. The Eagles one straight six. Opening term, all with thanks to Milwaukee Tools.
18: Jimby brings the ball back into play for the West Coast Eagles. Heads up to the wing. Cranor knocked it away from Cole. Kelly was there at the drop, though. His handball missed the target. Cameron now. Can't see Cameron four. Collingwood, there he is. Pendles gets his first touch. Off to Dacos and now to Crisp, who puts it inside the 50. McStay went up and couldn't take the mark. Nick Dacos is down. Marich there as well. He got the handball to Jimby. Got the handball in a hurry. Baker with a kick on the way out. And Shanahan comes up to meet it. And he's got it at half
16: back. So if it's anyone that's going to Pendlebury, I reckon it's little, it's young Dersma, to be honest. He's trying to get the match up from the half forward.
19: Prodigious player, this young man, Job Shanahan, in his second year with the West Coast Eagles. He in turn goes short to Marich, still between wing and halfback, just near the SP 433 logo on this northern side of the MCG.
4: They've got the switch on here. They want to spread the ground here against Collingwood. That's what they're trying to do with their defence. Love to zone off.
19: Allen, and now to Young, who moves it toward the Shane Warne stand side of the ground. Sitting underneath it, Liam Duggan goes short. Baker just out in front of Dan Houston in the gold number nine. All the Collingwood players wearing a gold numeral on their back this afternoon for Pendle's record-breaking game. Ball right up against the boundary line. Opportunity. Eagles try and keep it inside the field of play. Here's Harley Reid. Had it and lost it. Ran into Scott Pendlebury. A little bit of push and shove with Pendle's. Tim Kelly getting involved. Just reminding him of the occasion. 45 metres around from goal. West Coast into attack.
16: It's wow. Not a play we've seen that Scott Pendlebury's done, ever.
18: Well, you have a bit of jump attacking as well. Jack Crisp, he's been caught holding the ball.
16: So it was, he put a block on instead
4: they're
16: of sort of getting
4: again,
16: the road.
4: They're at it again.
18: He'll be champion with a free kick here for the West Coast Eagles. He's outside the 50.
4: Pendles again then.
18: So he goes deep, top of the goal square. Pack of players. Shanahan had hands to it and got up high as well. Then there's a pile on the Sharon and the umpire will come in and ball it up 30 metres out for the West Coast Eagles goal.
19: Skin into him early, reminding him of the occasion. Granted, he's got 90,000 mates in the stands here at the MCG this afternoon. From the throw-in, Tom Cole, he's tackled. Did he have prior? Umpire said he did.
4: Jeez, that was harsh. That was harsh.
19: So Tom Cole needs to give it up. Bit of a wrestle from Jeremy Howe. As Howe kicks across defensive 50, finds Quaynor in the right back pocket. Terrific crowd in here this afternoon for the record-breaking occasion. Barely a seat empty. Rapidly approaching 90,000 as Roan Steele at right half back for Collingwood. Just been slowed down for the time being. Sends it now to centre wing. Big pack of players. Crisp comes from the side, but position 1A, Bailey Williams, the big West Coast ruckman, able to take the mark.
16: Jeez, his game's growing week by week too. He's had monster month, to be honest.
18: So Williams then, he kicks it inside the 50. It comes off hands. Quaynor there. Slick hands. Chance here for the Magpies to get away with it. They do. Nice work. Frampton was able to kick it back to the members side wing. Reuben Jimby though on the intercept, although he's turned it over straight to Jack Crisp, who takes the mark and then slows things down. Handball to Pinsky. Pinsky now will put it up inside the 50. Elliott, he thought about the jump. He didn't go in the end. Duggan's been wrapped up by Jamie Elliott. Umpire said no prior. And we'll have a ball up inside the 50 for the Magpies. They're one behind the West Coast Eagles, one straight six.
19: Collingwood though into attack. City end of the MCG. Degoey roves it, then takes it out of bounds. And there will be a boundary throw in right in front of the Ponsford stand, the entry gate for the Magpies this afternoon. One straight six, the Eagles. Collingwood one behind. Opening quarter all with thanks to Milwaukee Tools. 3AW Saturday Twilight Footy from Maccas. Ball thrown in. Cameron and Williams again. Cameron won it down. Picked up Pendles to Nick Dacos. Handball to Lipinski against the boundary line. This it takes some kick. Some kick indeed. Goal of the day for Star 21. He was on the acutest of angles. Pat Lipinski backed himself in. Collingwood's first goal of the afternoon. For Star 21, the Magpies are 1-1-7. The Eagles are 1-6. Milwaukee Tools scoreboard. from 3AW Footy, Joel Selwood and Tony Shaw.
16: So just the best players getting their hands on the ball in tight. It was first, it was Pendlebury that gets his hands on it. Dacos able to set up Lipinski on the outside. Really a tight angle there. Probably not a kick that he would take on most occasions. The moment's probably just got him though. And it feels like that for Collingwood. Eagles been able to slow him down. Just what they're probably wanting to do. Make a couple of small little slip-ups and they invite Collingwood back in.
18: Gee, that was some sort of finish, wasn't it, from Pat Lipinski. So back in the middle then. First goal, the Magpies. 1-1-7 West Coast, 1-6. Here's Pendlebury. He got a handball out to the path of Degoe, who sockers it forward. Chance for the Magpies. I think it was high contact.
4: Yeah, it's a free
18: great
4: kick.
18: Call.
4: It's given up
18: to Hayes. Great call. Hayes was taken high there and probably not given back to him immediately. Lucky not to be 50. And Hayes has got it too far out to score, so he's going to kick deep. Inside the 50, top of the goal square. It's off hands. Nick Dacos is lurking here. He's got possession now. He's got the handball, the pinch to Dacos for something special from an acute angle. Pulls it back towards goal.
4: Free kick again to Dacos.
18: Okay, he can come back.
4: In the back, I think, as he kicked the ball. A lot of times these are a bit soft, but we'll just have to wait and see.
16: Yeah, no, it was definitely there. It's a bad free kick by Shanahan.
4: He was never going to kick the goal from there at that speed.
16: Yeah.
4: I know he's good, but that was asking a bit.
18: So Dacos with the free here from the boundary line. Well,
4: wasn't a lot in it.
18: See what he can do with a set shot here.
16: Liam Baker has been trying to get to him. Not hard enough, though. Yeah. You can't give Nick an inch out here.
18: Let's see if he can kick the goal from the set shot against the boundary line coming in from the member side. City end. Dacos across the face and off hands. And through for a minor score. So that is the 10-minute mark of the opening quarter. And here's a mark of respect for the number 10 as they all get to their feet, the Magpies fans, to say thank you for the memories, Scott Pendlebury.
4: Yeah, good day.
8: Oh, they're holding the play up too.
4: They're holding the play up?
18: Holding the play. Listen to that.
8: Tell me he's on the ground. He is.
19: And he waves and salutes as well. That is an incredible sight around the MCG. 90,000 fans holding up SP433 signs. And the fact the game was even stopped for it. Wonderful moment, but the game goes on. The ball's been worked up towards centre wing. Harley Reid with a handball forward in game number 50. Opportunity for Shanahan. Threw it over his shoulder, and now Tim Kelly drives it inside forward 50. Wasn't a great kick. Collingwood with numbers defensively. Frampton links up with Maynard. Sends it to the Shane Ward wing. Ball bounces up. Opportunity for Hayes. Ducks and weaves and now drives towards centre wing. Jinby was there for West Coast. Got it marked. McCarthy just behind him receives it. And now an opportunity for Duggan. Back to McCarthy. Sends it to right half forward. Oh, Jeremy Howe! A massive fly with the spoil instead of the mark. Might have dropped the car with it. And we'll see a ball up right half forward. Harvey Norman replay. I reckon if he takes the mark, gents, he's got a fair case.
16: Yeah, he does. Tim Kelly was a sitting duck. Didn't even go for it, Jeremy.
4: No, he was offline, but he knew he wasn't going to mark it, so at least he touched it.
18: Here's a Harley Reid moment. He takes it and then kicks it up to the hot spot. And Moore has got back covered. Darcy Moore takes the mark. The Magpies captain back deep in defence.
16: That's just the connection thing too. It was a great kick by Harley Reid. Job Shanahan just got on the wrong side of Darcy Moore.
18: Kick to the member's side wing. Oh, and good mark is definitely in front. Is Charlie West really presented there. His kick not the best. Degoe's going to work for it at ground level, but his hands are elite. The Schultz now to half forward for Hayes.

0: Appearance. Sends it inside, forward 50, going up for the mark. Could be chopping of the arms. Advantage to be taken, running in. Brady Hoff dribbles it along the ground and kicks the goal. Eagles with their second. Set up by the number one draft pick in Willem Dersma. And the Eagles are 2 straight 12. Collingwood 1-2-8. That is all on the Milwaukee Tools scoreboard on 3AW footy. Let's get down to ground level for Barry Plant Real Estate, Eddie Summerfield.
1: Yeah, 13 minutes gone. First quarter. Shane Scott Pendlebury coming from the ground for the first time. Just on watch for the jumper change at the moment. I poke my head over the fence. Say g'day to Craig McRae. I can't see where his spare Guernseys are, Shane, so I might have to go down to the rooms to grab them for him. Because obviously, I think he's going to wear around 12 of them today.
2: Good work, Eddie. I tell you what, Collingwood 3 one away there, but Ruben Jimby, I mean, you need to be here to believe how good he has actually become. A 21-year-old that actually took the game away from Collingwood. They had players in space inside 50. He made them second guess, then ended up going to the wrong option. But then the flow and effect, Dersma running with the ball is so exciting.
3: Here's Elliot Yeo out of the middle, got past one tackler, then he was captured by the second. And that'll be holding the ball, advantage taken, and they didn't take the advantage well enough. Collingwood, Kelly wins it back for the Eagles. And then goes young Murdoch, he was confronted, he got the handball out though, and a little short one to Elliot Yeo. So Yeo on the wing, kick to half forward, taken just outside the 50 here for the West Coast Eagles. Johnston, now he will just wait and wait for an option.
2: He must know something we don't.
3: He's going to kick it long into the forward pocket, top of the goal square in fact, and well, too many Magpies there. It's a raffle that one. Houston in the end takes the mark, top of his defensive goal square.
2: It's the way he went back. I think he thought that maybe I have the distance in me, and then realised that he was probably 10 metres further out than what he thought.
4: Not many players get a gold number for their 200th.
2: No.
4: Dan Houston has one this afternoon. And now to Cameron, in turn to Quaynor. Still in the back pocket left for the Magpies. Quaynor squares it inside defensive 50. And now Frampton, dangerous kick. Wants Sidebottom to come through. Sidebottom took a strong mark. Handballs it off. Howe kicks off defensive 50. Sends it to centre wing. One-on-one contest. McCreary, the stronger, able to take the mark. Runs around his opponent in Lindsay. Now kicks toward right half forward. They're starting to get a bit of hum about them, Collingwood. Elliott squares it to going marks. Directly in front, 45 out.
5: I tell you what, a couple of times, even then I didn't think they took the right option because McStay was clear in the square. It would have hung in the air a bit longer. But I don't know the point. They look, I reckon the occasion, they're just trying to do things that, you know, not the simpler things. And it might have been just, okay, this will settle down, there's no doubt, once the gloss goes off the halfway of this quarter, I would think.
4: Jordan DeGoey, one of their best last week in the loss to Sydney. This one offline. So a couple of misses early for the Pies. They're 1-3-9. The Eagles, 2 straight 12. Milwaukee Tools scoreboard, quarter time down the road in Geelong. And it is the Swans, 4-2-26. Leading the Cats at quarter time, 3-4-22.
3: With McCarthy to bring the ball back into play for the West Coast Eagles. And takes the mark. Thought about giving it off by hand to McCarthy. So the Eagles to the wing on the southern side. It'll be Waterman. A bust, a big climb from Jeremy Howe again. He dumps that 10 rows back. Straight into the crowd, and we're going to have a throw-in on the southern wing.
2: I reckon you're being kind, Matty. I reckon it went 25 rows back. It was a monster punch.
3: He's up for it, isn't he?
2: Jeremy Howe,
3: he's jumping at everything at the moment.
2: I think that talks about the emotion that Shorey was just saying. Like, everything seems to be a big play for Collingwood at the moment. They just need to just calm down and get things back on their terms.
4: Yeah, and you said that with the Pat Lipinski goal earlier too, Joel, which was an absolute stunner, but ordinary circumstances, he probably doesn't take it. Dersma on the wing, overran the footy, Sidebottom in the corridor. Now Josh Dacos received the handball from Sidebottom, inside 50. Arms at full stretch, Jamie Elliott. Great kick from Josh Dacos. And as I said, Jamie Elliott only had eyes for the prize, able to take the mark. Arms length out in front of his eyes.
5: I don't care who it is. If you come through the ball, you come through the middle of the ground with the speed on the ball like that, it's a defender's nightmare.
4: So Jamie Elliott, 14-6 for the season so far. No real angle to speak of. 48 metres out. Geez, pushed it wide. And another minor score for the Pies. So

0: They could easily be 3-2 at the moment. Instead, they're 1-4-10. The Eagles are 2-12. Milwaukee Tool scoreboard.
1: Lindsay brings the ball back into play to McCarthy in the back pocket. Down the line he goes. Chance here for Davis. Davis got it to the wing. No one could take the clean mark. Dersma lurking as his Harley Reid will come out though for the West Coast Eagles. The half forward, Shanahan, good hands. Yes, he is a talent, this young man. He takes it. He's outside the 50 though for the West Coast Eagles. Thought about the pocket kick. He's going to go there in the end. It'll be Yo to jump. He's starting from behind the eight ball though. Penderbury had it for a moment. It's in a pack here. Is he going to come out? Nice work, Lipinski. He got it out. And now Quaynor is running on the outside. You got the handball to Steele, who kicks it back to the wing. And Jimby is there to take an uncontested mark for West Coast.
0: Tell you what, if you're a Collingwood fan and didn't know Reuben Jimby before this game,
2: you're
0: starting to know him now, aren't you?
2: He's just getting in the road. His body positioning is just sensational.
0: He's Duggan. Centre wing, northern side. Kicks to a man all by himself. That's Waterman. Still a good 70 from home is Jake Waterman. Goes to the lead inside. 50, Elliot Yeo was on. Couldn't take the mark. Too much pressure from Howe. Spills to the back. Frampton looks to clear the defensive zone. Fighting for it, McCreary. Bounced over the head of Dersma. McCreary knocked it to his own advantage. Almost run down. McCreary got the handball away. Jack Crisp at ground level turned it over. Gave it off to Dersma.
1: Dersma out, kicks it wide to half forward. Out comes Elliot Yeo. Wrapped up by Frampton. Did he take a step? Yes. Holding the ball, Billy Frampton with the free for the Magpies.
3: I reckon the Pies have got to look to switch the play if they can. I know they're well defending at the moment, West Coast Eagles, but they're just kicking down the line.
1: He thought about it then, and then Frampton did kick down the line. There's a whistle and a hold. It's an Eagles free.
3: They're going to try and get some overlap, the Pies, just stagnant at the moment.
1: Pazzo has the free now for the West Coast Eagles. He kicks it up inside the 50. Pack of players swiped down by Frampton. It's been sharked by Allen at the Eagles. Top of the goal square and stumped through by Quaynor. Bo Allen having a little bit of crack at goal there. It's a minor score off hands. Rushed. So West Coast, they move to 2-1-13. Collingwood 1-4-10.
0: Came off a good kick in the end from Maynard. I'm not sure what he intended. Marked by Houston at right half back. Handles over the top. McCreary takes a running bounce. Gets around Reid. Takes another running bounce. Now forward of centre wing. Kicks forward. Not taken for Collingwood this time by Long. 55 from home. Ned Long sets it to the top of goal square. Awful kick. Jimby, the mark just as bad. Time to recover. Oh, he's flicked the handball off. Intercepted. McStay. McCreary. Handball. Nick Dacos. Poor as well. A few skills at a premium this afternoon for the Maggies. 1-5-11 Collingwood. West Coast 2-1-13 Milwaukee Tool scoreboard.
1: Lindsay to bring the ball back into play for the West Coast Eagles. Cole was the man that got there and took it at left half back. Up the road, a 10-point lead now to Sydney. 5-2-32. Geelong 3-4-22. Early going in the second. As Cole kicks it to the members' side wing. Almost the mark taken there, but the umpire didn't pay it. Magpies, Crisp, confronted by Dersma. Got the handball out. It comes off to Davis. Davis, bit of a hospital handball. Williams is able to get the handball out, and Dersma executes the kick. He kicks it to half-forward. Numbers here in reinforcement with the Magpies, as Darcy Moore was able to take that mark.
3: Well done, Maynard. Just kept his player from the contest.
0: Moore across half-back to Goey. Moves it forward. And now Nick Dacos. Still getting accustomed to all the Collingwood players wearing a gold numeral this afternoon. Of course, it was just meant to be Pendles, but as the players ran out, they all have the gold number for Pendles. Game 433, the game's record holder. VFL AFL footy is Frampton now to half forward. Players fly. McCreary over the back. Couldn't take it. Received the handball. Gave it to Jamie Elliott. Bit too much ferocity on that handball in the end from McCreary. And it goes out of bounds for a throw in. Across half forward for Collingwood. Let's check the Milwaukee Tool scoreboard with the Magpies 1-5-11. West Coast 2-1-13. 3AW footy. All with thanks to Maccas.
1: Saturday Twilight footy from the MCG. North Melbourne winners earlier today over the Gold Coast. As the umpire throws the ball back into play, comes down. Allen is getting the handball out for the Magpies. And now McCreary attacks it. Handball, Nick Dacos. Goal coming.
0: up here for Nick.
1: No, and missed to the left-hand side.
2: Andrew McWalter will be scratching his head because Nick Dacos on their half-forward line standing all by himself at that stoppage.
3: Yeah, well, they started well, the coast, West Coast Eagles. So 16-10 inside 50s their way. So they're getting a lot of territory.
0: Kick down to Eddie Summerfield in a moment at ground level. Ball kick back in by Baker. Crunching tackle. And we will see a ball up for Barry Plant Real Estate. Ed, W.
4: Yeah, Shane, they're expecting more than 90,000 here. Craig McRae in the word of Dan Houston at the moment. Just trying to get Collingwood to lift because the crowd's kind of out of this game at the moment.
0: Just make sure he doesn't talk to any opponents, Ed. Ball worked in toward the middle of the ground now for Collingwood. Opportunity for Crisp. Gave the handball off to Steele. High ball back toward the top of the goal square. Flying across McStay. A bit of friendly fire. Took out his own teammate in Ned Long. Ned Long gets back to his feet, no harm done, and a ball up 25 metres out from goal. Pies into attack, late stages, opening quarter for the white glove mover. Bailey Williams with a leap. I grabbed it out of the ruck and put it straight onto the chest of his opponent, that being Roan Steele, taking kick. The mark right on 50.
3: He's only small, but he's a very, very good kick. So, yeah, a little bit of pressure, a couple of extra inside 50s to Collingwood then in about 30 seconds.
0: Had a terrific season, Roan Steele. Hasn't missed a game this year. One of 10 Collingwood players to feature in every match. Sure, he said he's got a big roost on him. Let's see. It's close. It's close. Oh, it's very close. Joel Umpire says goal.
3: Why would you doubt it, Shane?
0: You don't want the arc to come back and bite you here,
3: yeah,
0: Shane.
3: I know, I know.
0: Don't speak too soon. Off the eye, it is a goal to the Magpies. One that they probably deserve as well for all their forward pressure. 2-6-18 Collingwood West Coast, 2-1-13. But we'll keep an eye on the Harvey Norman replay to see whether or not an Eagles defender got a finger on that.
2: Keep an eye on it because the attention to detail for Collingwood, they would usually have a ruckman there that's blocking. So it's just strange that these little things that are creeping in, the moment that they've played so many times, it's just not doing it that well today.
3: West Coast Eagles boys, they're going back into their defensive area. They know it's a goal, so we play on, Shane.
0: Thanks, Nostradamus.
1: We play on, we do. 5-point margin here at the G. Magpies in front. Harley Williams works it down. Here is Harley Reid tearing out of the middle and then kicking up inside the 50. Good work, Darcy Moore was able to get a spoil in. And Jack Crisp goes to work. He's been wrapped up. He comes out. Here is Pendlebury. He gets it under the boot. Heads out wide now. McCreary will give chase. Bazo gets there first. Tackled by Long. We've got reinforcements out of the West Coast Eagles. Marich is going to kick in a real hurry. And as a result, he's put that one out on the
3: ball. No, it's a kick down the ground. It was a kick, free kick down the ground too, Matt.
1: Well, free kick going to the West Coast Eagles down the ground.
3: Very soft.
1: Marich was taken a little high here. Bazo kicks it inside the 50. And there is the mark that Bailey Williams, I reckon, has pulled that one down in a pack. Power by Mark of the Day contender. An outstanding mark. We'll go back and line him up. You like this man, Joel Selwood?
2: Well, I've liked his last month. I think he's been outstanding. And look, he showed glimpses every now and then, but even his centre bounce work today has been sensational. Just got it down to Harley Reid, that last one, but had a great first quarter to start this game also.
1: He is aggressive. Bailey Williams lining up the goal here for the West Coast Eagles. Tight angle, long range, 45 metres. The kick on its way, and it's way across the face and sneaking in for a point on the Milwaukee Tool scoreboard. 2-2-14, the West Coast Eagles, the Magpies, 2-6-18.
3: I reckon if you're going to get Darcy Cameron, you want to get him now. His last month been ordinary. He's carrying an ankle injury. So, he's probably not at his athletic best.
2: Yep.
0: Houston runs his full measure and then some to clear the defensive zone. It's going to bounce up for Lindsay of West Coast. Gives the handball to Kelly. It comes forward once more for the Eagles.
3: Again.
0: Oh, Bailey Williams once more. One grab, back fly to the ball, bounces onto his chest, completes the mark. This time, a very slight angle and only 35 metres out.
2: Yeah, I mean, great forward option. I thought Tim Kelly missed a handball to Harley Reid in here. I think just a way to get Harley Reid into the game. They've got to be able to hit him with just small little confidence boosters around the ball. And Tim Kelly's a kicker, we know that. Got to bring your younger teammates into the game.
3: I love seeing the ruckman push forward now. I reckon you're going to have two ruckmen who can do that in the modern game.
0: And it's a tall target up forward for the Eagles. Bailey Williams this time. Can he convert? He can.
5: You can just tell by the silence around the MCG that it went through the big sticks. 3-2-20, the West Coast Eagles back in front, closing in on quarter time. The Magpies at 2-6-18. That is all. The Milwaukee Tools scoreboard. Milwaukee is forever for the job site, forever for the trade.
6: Well, he's gone forward and he's been a real danger. It's great to see. And as I said, I reckon the modern game, you know, you've got five on the bench now. It means two playing two ruckman isn't as big an issue. The flexibility's not an issue for you. Just wondering with Frampton, he's gone on Waterman. Now, is he a better matchup for a resting ruckman like that? He probably is, but they maybe don't want to switch it over just for the balance of the back line.
2: Two massive contested marks in that last minute of play too. His confidence is through the roof.
1: Sorry about the sound to end the opening quarter. It will be the West Coast Eagles to take a lead at the first change. The umpire throws it up and that will be the siren. So quarter time at the MCG in Scott Pendlebury's big game. And it's the West Coast Eagles 3-2-20 at quarter time. The Magpies at 2-6-18. Goals to Elliot Yeo, to Brady Hoff and to Bailey Williams. And for the Magpies, Pat Lipinski has one and Rowan Steele has the other. As we head round the grounds before we break, another game being played is at GMHBA Stadium. The Cats are 5-8-38. The Swans are 5-2-32 there. And that's midway through the second quarter. Earlier today, North Melbourne come from behind win, defeating the Gold Coast Suns 79-111. For the Gold Coast Suns 69-105. But quarter time here at the G. And the Eagles are 3-2-20. The Pies are 2-6-18. For Maccas, 3AW is Saturday Twilight Football.
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5: The record breaker. Game 433. Scott Pendlebury in the middle. He'll await the tap from Darcy Cameron.
1: Long and direct up inside the 50. The full forward gets out the back. And it's Elliot Yeo who kicks the opener of the day.
5: Eagles try and keep it inside the field of play. Here's Harley Reid. Had it and lost it. Ran into Scott Pendlebury. A little bit of push and shove with Pendles. Picked up Pendles to Nick Dacos. Handball to Lipinski against the boundary line. This it takes some kick. Some kick indeed.
1: So that is the 10-minute mark of the opening quarter. And here's a marker respect for the number 10. As they all get to their feet, the Magpies fans, to say thank you for the memories, Scott Pendlebury.
16: Yeah, good day.
17: Oh, they're holding the play up too.
16: They're holding the play up?
1: Holding the play. Listen to that. Welcome back, quarter time. That was a remarkable moment from that opening quarter. At the 10-minute mark, all the Magpies fans got to their feet and the umpire held the play. There was a kick in and the umpire held the play as that roar continued. It's quarter time here at the G. West Coast 3-2-20, Collingwood 2-6-18. Before we hear from Tony Shaw and Joel Silwood, down to you, Eddie Summerfield, for Barry Plant Real Estate.
4: Matty G, I can tell you, pretty clean bill of health for both sides after that first quarter. Complete contrast to what happened here last night between the Bombers and the Tigers. We're on Scott Pendlebury, jumper change watch, one change there at quarter time, so a fresh knit for him. Every Collingwood player today playing in the gold number. The Collingwood players, guys, didn't know about that until they put their jumpers on just before they ran out this afternoon. So a nice touch, not just the Pendles in the gold, all 23 Collingwood players.
1: A bit more of an earn too for the Magpies there. Thank you, Ed. Around the grounds, and the Cats have kicked away there. A 7-8-50 lead, Sydney 5-2-32, with just under 9 minutes left to play. Joel Selwood and Tony Shaw, our experts today here at the MCG. Thoughts on the opening quarter, gentlemen?
2: Well, that is hard to keep from players, a special moment like that, but gold numbers, they would have been pleased when they saw that. But the moment of the quarter was the break, to be honest, more than anything else. Pendles himself, I think we should be on that watch throughout the day. One kick, three handballs, a big bump on Harley Reid. You can see that he's obviously feeling the emotion of the day. The Eagles have taken inside 19-11 in that first quarter, and then they've only had seven tackles, which is surprising.
5: Well, it's the first time this year the Eagles have led at quarter time. How long does that lead stay around? Collingwood to get the clearance as Pendlebury handballed at Crisp. He's immediately lynched upon. Given a bit of time was Jack Crisp. Turned over Williams to Kelly and now to Harley Reid. Sends the ball deep inside attacking 50, but Moore out the back, able to take the mark over Shanahan. And now switches play to the southern side of the MCG. Players set themselves, but staying down. Darcy Cameron uses his height to his full advantage. Kicks toward the boundary line. Still on that Shane Warne stand side. And Jeremy Howe can go short to Nick Dacos.
2: Yeah, I'm nervous with how much room the Eagles are giving Nick Dacos today.
5: Leading ball winner on the ground for Lamaro's. That kick not marked. Spilled to the back. And Bailey Williams. Handball to Harley Reid. Taken over the shoulder by Houston and a free kick.
6: Well, that's what they're looking for. Just to drop at the knees. Lower the shoulder.
1: I thought that was his prior. That's
6: what I thought, but anyway.
1: Very lucky to get away with that. Duggan takes it. And he goes deep inside defensive 50.
6: Just West Coast. They kicked all of their score from turnover on that first quarter. 3-2.
1: Young to Lindsay. Lindsay to the outer side wing for Kelly. Kelly now will turn and go and then kick into half forward.
2: Clever.
1: So it didn't blaze away inside the 50. The mark has been taken by Johnston. He's going to come back to Lindsay.
2: So this is a part of the ground they've built it up to. They're 70 metres out. They've slowed it down. They've got a lot of numbers in there. They can keep it in there.
1: So Lindsay now, he's going to go inside the 50. That's big Bailey Williams. He couldn't take the mark. Quick kick, Waterman towards goal. Sails through for a behind. Opening score of the quarter for the West Coast Eagles. On the Robot Building Supply scoreboard, 3-3-21 West Coast, Collingwood 2-6-18.
2: Must be tactical, I reckon. Just with more numbers in there, makes it a little bit more unpredictable rather than going
5: quick. Not great from Jeremy Howe. Uncharacteristic. Flying across was Shanahan. able to take the mark. Right half forward for the West Coast Eagles. It's one of the most defensive players on the ground, and he's only 60 from goal. Sends it to full forward. Reed over the back. Elliot Yeo in a foot race. It's going to be conceded. Was there enough pressure for Rowan Steele? There was. Another minor score to the Eagles. They're up by 4 points. 3-4-22. Collingwood 2-6-18. Scott Pendlebury to bring it back into play.
1: Well, yeah, I was going to say, guess who's got the ball?
6: I tell you what, I've got to give credit to West Coast Eagles. I reckon they've defended the ground really well. You want that territory, they're getting job.
2: Yep, definitely.
1: Into play, hits the target. Mark has been taken by West. West now kicks it to the member's side wing. Schultz the target. Young the spoil for the West Coast Eagles. And it's over the boundary line as Elliott went chasing. A throw in right in front of the interchange gates.
2: Yeah, just turned it over in right parts of the ground, Shorey. As you said, got all their scores from turnover. Able to do it mid-forward, which is really helpful because it's hard to take it the length of the ground.
1: Four-point lead in favour of the Eagles. The umpire throws it back into play. Bailey Williams wins it down. Kelly, rapid-fire kick to half-forward to bouncing Sharon. Coming up with a tribute high contact there on Johnston. The umpire says no, holding the ball. He ducked his head. So free kick to Maynard. He will take it for the Magpies. He'll go short on the kick. And it's Nick Dacos with Sharon in hand now.
6: I tell you what, Murdoch's got the job on Josh Dacos. So as a defensive half forward, they just know that he rebounds so well and uses the ball so well.
5: So Nick Dacos stepped around Tim Kelly. After he released the footy, Tim Kelly gave the bump. So ball comes downfield and it's Lockie Schultz who has the footy. Goes short, Lipinski. Still between wing and half forward for Collingwood, attacking the punt road end in this second term. They'll travel by 4 points. Lipinski to the hot spot. They can raffle it off. 1-2, Darcy Cameron. Couldn't complete the mark. Crisp had his head ripped off. Against Hoff. And now Jack Crisp to go back directly in front, 25 metres out.
2: Yeah, it's just loose by the Eagles player. Even when the ball went in there, Darcy Cameron was in a clear spot to take the mark. Not able to do it, but at that ground level, Cripps able to get himself in the right spot.
5: So Jack Crisp, who this afternoon playing his 273rd consecutive game.
2: Good going.
5: Very good going.
2: Don't think he'll catch Pendle.
5: He's though. Directly in front. 35 out, he missed. Their radar is way off this afternoon, the Maggies. Collingwood, 2-7-19. Could easily be 7-2. But they're 2-7-19. Eagles, 3-4-22. This quarter, all with thanks to Robot Building Supplies.
1: Lindsay back into play for Tim Kelly. In the back pocket here.
2: It's just a pet hate of mine that's... midfielder getting the kick out in the back pocket. Yeah. I just think it's unnecessary.
1: Yeah. Kick up to the wing. Oh, gee, big fly from Shanahan. He's hurt himself on the way down too. Here is Maynard, tackled aggressively. And right in the thick of it is Harley Reid, laid that tackle. I thought there was going to be a melee breaking out there, but all good. He loves that sort of stuff, doesn't he, Harley Reid?
5: I reckon Harley's up for it.
2: Two dogs going at it.
1: Yep.
2: Love to see it.
1: Umpire throws the ball back into play. It's here on the member's side wing. Cameron will able to win it down. Here's Josh Dacos off to the Goey. The Goey kicks it up inside the 50. Nice work, Mark. Work by Jimby just to play the ball on its merits. Picked up that time by Lindsay, and he was tackled to the turf, and the umpire will come in and ball it up. Hayes got him. And a ball up on the 50 here for the Magpies.
5: So Collingwood into attack. Ball one down. Chance for Steele into the pocket. Lead was on from West. Couldn't mark. And then it's just walked out of bounds. That time by Lindsay. And Josh Lindsay not penalised. Boundary throw in. Right forward pocket. Collingwood into attack. Magpies 19, Eagles 22. Still looking for our first goal of this second term after 8 minutes for the white glove mover. Boundary throw in. Elliott threw a boot at it. Didn't make contact. Opportunity still for the Eagles is Dersma. He's wrapped up in it. Ball up 45 metres out from goal. Collingwood still into attack. Grabbing it out of the ruck that time was Jack Williams for the Eagles. Looked to clear the defensive zone. Bit of a wrestle at ground level. Steele was in there. Knocked it to Nick Dacos. Handball to his brother Josh. Josh further afield to Jordan DeGoey. Delivers into the pocket and Steele takes the mark. He's right up against the boundary line here.
6: Collingwood, it looks like, a push Josh Stakos up the ground, either on a wing or just even on ball for this 5 to 6 minutes. Kicked a couple of possessions.
5: Kicked an impressive goal from 52, but that was directly in front of the opening quarter. He's 47 out here against the boundary line. Looks to square it. Duggan, Kuttenbach, came down. Opportunity for Schultz, and he kicks the goal. You cannot give this Collingwood team an inch. And that's exactly what happened there. Goal to Lockie Schultz, his first of the evening, and Collingwood reclaim the lead. The Magpies are 3-7-25, the Eagles are 3-4-22. That's all on the Robot Building Supply scoreboard, and this is 3AW Football.
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2: Well, I was hanging down there for a long time, sure. You actually felt like the dam wall was going to break at some stage. They finally got it, the Magpies. Kicked it into a good position, steal, and then the crumb from there by Shields. He's worked himself back into some really good form, I reckon.
6: Last month's been really good.
1: Magpies in front by 3 now. We're back in the middle. The Joey is going to shark it. Handball Nick Dacos. Handball to a running Josh Dacos. Couldn't take it. Murdoch was there applying the pressure. Handball comes out to Bow Allen of the West Coast Eagles. He swings it out to Duggan there on the members' side. His kick up to Hoff. Takes it at his bootlaces. Back to Duggan. Duggan now gets it onto his boot. And Cole takes the mark. He's outside the 50. He's quickly going to go in. Where's Waterman? Oh, good work that time by Frampton. Held his ground there and took the mark.
6: I tell you what, Harley Reid, he was 25 metres clear, about 20 metres out from goal. He just got burnt on that occasion.
5: Frampton with the big kick in. Duggan could have marked. Went the spoil instead. Bounced up. An opportunity for Bo Allen, couldn't trap it, and out of bounds in front of the MCC members.
2: Yeah, Tom Cole was just the wrong bloke to have it. He wouldn't have had many forward 50s in his whole career, to be honest. But the class of Harley Reid, you get space like that, you've got to get the ball to him.
5: Ball to be tossed in, more or less across half forward for the Eagles. City end of the MCG. Cameron taps it behind him. Opportunity for the Eagles. Hoff, beaten to the ball by Crisp. Handballs it off to side bottom. His handball interjected. Well done, Jinby. Little chain of handballs ends with Bo Allen. Looks to square it on centre when the mark is taken by Duggan. And Liam Duggan, the skipper, will look to build the Eagles here.
1: Holds for a moment and goes short. Dersma, smooth mover. Worked himself into some space. Kick not the best, though. It was disrupted. Murdoch will end up with a handball. His kick's a little ordinary. Marich comes out to meet it on the bounce. Marich now to the forward pocket. Waterman takes it at his bootlaces. And then Elliott goes, snaps, but it's shallow, the kick.
2: That missed Harley Reid again.
1: Darcy Moore was back there, takes the mark for the Magpies.
5: Few players having their eyes light up. Inside forward 50 for the Eagles. Dacos, that's with the Nick variety. Has Quaynor running alongside him. Loops the handball over the top and now ends up with DeGoey. DeGoey brings in a man, that's Roansteel. Receive the handball, sends the kick inside 50. Perfectly weighted. Jamie Elliott out in front of Ruben Jinby to take a great mark.
6: Oh, gee, he had a few on there, Elliott. I think he got the Matty Richardson thought process. Look what you want to pass off, but don't.
5: Look, but don't pass. If anyone knew Richo knew... Here's Jamie Elliott. Well, if anyone can kick it from against the boundary line, 47 around, it's this man right here. Yet to kick one this evening. Gets close to the man on the mark. It's an absolute flower bag to the top of the goal square. And it's punched through for a minus four.
2: Don't say it. Don't say that's got a lot of Richo about it. Shane, you were thinking it.
5: Don't throw me under the bus.
2: I'm only new to this box.
5: I got to spend 6 hours with him tomorrow.
2: Oh, God, don't let that be played.
5: 3-8.
3: That's a certainty.
5: 3-8-26 Collingwood, 3-4-22 West Coast.
1: See, Shuri just writing the time down.
3: Roast.
1: Yeah, he's going to get that one. So, Bo Allen's got it for the West Coast Eagles. Half back here on the members' side. Allen just holds onto it for a moment, glances to the corridor, won't go there. Down the line goes the kick. Jeremy Howe was up again, couldn't take that mark. Elliott Yeo at the drop. He was tackled, then Hoff was tied up in the tackle. Umpire will come in and ball it up on the logo member's side.
2: Just being here, Elliot Yeo makes the Eagles so much better just being out there, his presence around the ground.
1: Quick kick forward for the Eagles. Darcy Moore got that ground ball, and he's been tackled well by Harley Reid. Another good tackle by Cole. That's where it ends, as Jeremy Howe was brought to ground. We're going to have a ball up on the 50 here for West Coast.
6: I'll tell you what, it might be a great occasion, but it's not a great game at the moment. The last 7 or 8 minutes has been pretty ordinary from both of them.
1: Lipinski gets boot to ball. Down the wing, Jimby went to ground. He's Duggan trying to get it. Flicked it back to Baker, who was confronted. It was knocked out of his hands, the umpire said. And Dunham was forced over with Sharon in hand, and a throw-in. Still on the members' wing as we check the scoreboard. It is Collingwood 3-8-26, West Coast 3-4-22. Half-time in Geelong, the Cats are 8-10-58, Sydney is 6-2-38.
5: Yeah, the MCG, ball thrown in right in front of the MCC members on centre wing. Lipinski fumbled, had time to recover, gives the handball off to Nick Dacos. Wobbly old kick inside forward 50. And it's cut off by McCarthy.
6: I know that you're a good player, but come on, that's a low percentage kick there. To Torp on the run and didn't even look up the ground. Had to be a drop punt. At least give us some height to compete.
5: A few short kicks inside defensive 50 for the Eagles. McCarthy has it at the top of his defensive goal square. Brings it out wide to Duggan. To right half back. And now Tim Kelly, the former Cat, looks down the wing. That's exactly where the Sharon goes. Bailey Williams is the target. Almost the one-hander. Had a bit of support. Charging through. That was well played by Milan Murdoch. Gave the handball off. Opportunity for Williams. That's of the Josh variety. Shanahan flicks the handball to Waterman. To Cole. Oh, beautiful kick. Tom Cole, awesome. Yep. Mark taken by Harvey Johnston. He'll go back directly in front, 25 out. He literally kicked it at right angles as Johnston around the corner kick. Hold your breath. He kicks the goal. Eagles back in front at the MCG. West Coast 4-4-28. Collingwood 3-8-26. Take us through it on the Harvey Norman replay. Joel Selwyn.
2: Oh, I can't. I'm catching my breath still, Shane. But I'll take my words back on Tom Cole. That was an excellent inside 50 on that occasion. He was trapped up against the boundary line. He had two players in the corridor, able to get across to him. Sure, you spoke about the game being an ugly one that we've got out of hands. I reckon it's credit to Andrew McWalter and the team for setting it up this way too. They're setting it up with one behind the ball. Collingwood have got the extra around the stoppage. And what they've been able, like we just saw with Nick Dacos entry inside 50, they just keep bombing it out. They've got the numbers. They've got to run it through and then create from there. They're not doing any of that at the moment.
6: No, like I said, they have really controlled the ball and defended the ground really well. So they've held them up pretty well there.
1: Back in the middle we go. Nick Dacos tackled immediately. It came out. And then Hoff has been wrapped up. Umpire will come in and ball it up. Still in the middle of the MCG. West Coast Eagles by two. Harley Williams got up high there, got a hand to it. Nick Dacos, though, takes it away for the Magpies, takes a bounce, and then kicks up inside the 50 and through the hands of Long. It's still on here for the Magpies as West is wrapped up in the tackle, and the ball buffeted over the boundary line. We're going to have a throw-in, but it's inside 50 now for the Pies, 45 around from their goal.
6: Got to take them, Ned Long, because, you know, he's been pushed down in the midfield now, maybe because of lack of leg speed. He's played like a defensive forward. Have to mark them. Have to get on the scoreboard.
5: 35 around from goal for the Magpies. Bailey Williams puts himself in front. One it down. Nick Dacos shot! He would have done plenty of those at home. Collingwood back in front. 4-8-32. Eagles 4-4-28. Just saw Harley Reid come off the ground. Ed, let's get down to you for Barry Plant Real Estate.
4: Yeah, Shane, he's had a bit of work put into his calves throughout the match. This time, no different. One physio on each leg, but he's in deep conversation with the doctor. So I'll keep you updated if that's anything serious. Cross at the Pies bench. Clean bill of health over there. It looks like Nick Dacos had the goal master out during the week.
6: Hey, Joel, you know what? Collingwood, they just have not been good at kicking stoppage goals in forward 50. 50. They've kicked 2-3 today. So one area where they're dominating the game, and the other area is on turnover where West Coast are getting their scores.
2: Yeah, I agree. And you just can't stop that. That's a lesson that for William Dersmer that was up against Nick Dacos there. You can't give him an inch. It takes a mile.
1: Back in the middle we go. He's your man again. Inside the 50, Bailey Williams. A clean mark, but Waterman will get a free there for a hold in the marking contest. So we look at the Harvey Norman replay. What do you think?
2: So, maybe blocked him out, I'm not sure really, but what I like about it for the West Coast Eagles, they're not dropping the ball on the half forward line, they're dropping it 20 metres out. Make it really dangerous.
6: Free kick, he wrapped both up. Yeah, two hands around the one arm of Waterman. And the ump, he was on that side of the body.
1: So Jack Waterman is a sharp shooter. He moves in from 35 metres out, as good as directly in front, and bangs home the goal for the West Coast Eagles. And there's the quick reply, and they hit the front again by 2 points. 5-4-34, Collingwood, 4-8-32. 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
2: The entry that I was talking about, they're just getting more purchase on them because of the ruck work that Williams has been able to do in there. They're able to run it out 15 metres, then deliver it inside 50. Here on the MCG, that's super important. They talk about a territory game every side that plays here.
19: So Jake Waterman with his first of the afternoon. 8 individual goal kickers on the ground. Make it 9 individual goal kickers on the ground so far this evening. Just repeating that score. Half-time down at Geelong. It is the Cats 18-58, leading the Swans 6-2-38. Here at the MCG, West Coast by 2 points. Nick Dacos to come up with the clearance. Gave the handball to Pendlebury, back to Dacos. Tackled by Dersmer, affected the handball. On the turnover now, opportunity for Harley Reid. Takes on a couple, handball back to Dersmer. Rode a bump from Pendles, gave it back to Reid. Kicked into the man in front of him. Ball ricocheted back to Harley Reid. Good play from the youngster. Handball out wide to Lindsay. Kicks to left half forward, but Isaac Waynor takes the intercept mark right half back for the Pies.
6: I tell you what, I've never seen Scotty Pendlebury be so
2: two
6: physical.
2: Bumps.
6: Yeah, he's had two bumps. He never bumps.
1: Kick to the wing for the Magpies. Off hands. McStay will soccer it off the ground to half forward. McCarthy's got a cover for West Coast. Tackled. Handball back to Baker. Baker. Jimby. Lindsay now for the West Coast Eagles. Kicks to the wing. Nice mark taken by McCarthy.
2: And that's nothing against Scott Pendlebury. He's too smart to bump. That's the thing. It's too dangerous these days.
1: Lindsay's going to get it back again. Cole involved. And then Harley Reid was just knocked off his feet that time by Houston. They get it forward, though, the West Coast Eagles. Here's Murdoch. Little kick in was nice to Waterman. They moved the ball beautifully down the southern wing. And Waterman's going back, lining up for his second goal. He'll kick from 45.
6: Well, McQuilter's had a win again because Murdoch was playing on Josh Dacos and they moved him up to the wing. Now, it might suit Collingwood in the end, but they have had a win there and Murdoch set that goal up, so well done.
1: And Jake Waterman kicked a goal just moments ago. This angle's tougher. Looks like he's going to set up for the round the corner here. Waterman plays on, kicks it round the corner, tries to curl it back and did not execute at all. Way off and through for a point.
6: Gee, that's a long way out for a kick,
1: isn't
2: it? There's someone that's such a good kick,
6: yeah,
2: too.
6: Yeah, drop the line, would you? Well, I don't know.
1: Plenty of air time as well.
6: I don't mind it, you know, 25 out on an angle or in front, but not 40.
1: 5-5-35 West Coast, 4-8-32 Collingwood.
19: 21 gone, second quarter for the White Glove move. A nice mark from the kicking of Josh Dacos, taken by his skipper in Darcy Moore. Just below the MCC members, half back for the Pies. Short to DeGoey by foot. He releases. And McCreary. Still defensive side of centre wing. One of the men Tasmania looking for in 2028. Bo McCreary. Wheels onto a right now. Sends it inside forward 50. Players converge over the back. Young might have given away the free kick. But running onto it. Jamie Elliott. Open goal. Kicks it high. Jamie Elliott capitalises. Pies back in front. 5-8-38. Eagles 5-5-35.
5: bit of a shootout at the MCG in this second quarter for Robot Building Supplies.
2: Definitely an arm wrestle, and Jamie Elliott won't get him much easier than that. Oh. His player went up, Young, who has had some moments today, but you can't do that against one of the best small forwards in the league. You give him just a little bit, and he's going to make sure it counts. Jamie Elliott, too good.
6: Oh, coaches hate that. Yeah, you've got three blokes up in the pack, and the ball goes over the back where momentum, all Collingwood players running forward. You've got to bring that back, change the momentum of the ball.
1: With Luke Gibbs there for Jamie Elliott. 3-point margin, Magpies back in front. Only Williams takes it cleanly out of the ruck. Handball to Yo, who's been clobbered. He got the handball out in the nick of time. Only Williams goes again. Crisp comes the other way to win a set. Picked up by Hayes. Pendlebury, look away handball. Hayes takes it without it. That should be a three, I think it will be. Hayes will take it for the Magpies.
6: I tell you, I like the look of this kid. I think he's really poised.
2: He's good.
1: Has a crack through, doesn't he?
6: And he keeps his feet. Normally he got tackled then, but yeah, very great understanding about the game.
1: Signals he's going to go the long option. He does. He kicks it long inside the 50 for the Maggies. This was up, couldn't take the mark. Comes to ground. Crisp, handball, McCreary, Lipinski will have a pot shot at goal. And this to the left-hand side.
6: Darcy Moore's in the ruck, chaps. We haven't seen that before. Oh, well, yeah, not a lot of wind over his career. New role today.
1: 4-point margin now. Collingwood 5-9-39. The Eagles 5-5-35. Robot Building Supply scoreboard.
5: 3AW Saturday Twilight Footy. Oh, thanks to Maccas earlier today. North Melbourne by 6 points over the Gold Coast. Kick after the siren to Cam Zerha to seal the win by that 6-point margin. Bailey Williams on the wing. Not over to Mark. Fighting for it. Dersma side bottom. Dersma one out. Got it to a teammate in Marriage. He sends a high ball down the wing. Pendlebury flew for it. Couldn't mark. Side bottom at the four of the ball. Opportunity for Murdoch too. He fights for it. As Collingwood try and work it forward. Maynard. Dacos. Crisp. Stepped around a couple. Nice turn of foot from Jack Crisp. High to the left half. Forward underneath it. Was Jamie Elliott punched away from him. Rolls out of bounds and a boundary throw in. 50 metres exactly around from goal for Collingwood. Robot Building Supply scoreboard. Pies by 4 points. 5-9-39. Eagles 5-5-35.
1: 4 minutes remaining in the second quarter. 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Best of the best. They'll even make your bed. Umpire throws the ball back into play. Bailey Williams working so hard. He was able to win it. Handball to Young, who got it onto the boot. Kicked it down the wing, but Quaynor takes the intercept on the bounce. Handball off to Maynard. That's a bit of an ugly kick, but Pendlebury was able to keep it in. How did he do that? His handball, though, was a little bit skew if. McCarthy picks it up for the West Coast Eagles on his backside. It'll be Allen now for Collingwood. Breaks the tackle. Handball Crisp. Kick was partially smothered. Bailey Williams, though, just buffeted Schultz out of the way and then got it onto the boot. Sent the slipper into it, back down to the wing. Still side bottom there at the drop. He gives it off to his fellow veteran, Jeremy Howe. Quaynor, underground handball. Crisp gets the handball on. Maynard, they're inside 50 now. Hoffa's got that one covered. Going to be quick. Kelly, and now Cole confronted. Handball away in a real hurry. Under the pump here, the West Coast Eagles. Bazo almost threw that away. Picked up. Here's Allen. He's going to have a draft from 40 and put to a goal for the Magpies. Ed Allen with a big goal. He got it from McCreary. Straightened up and went bang. Pies with a bit of a buffer. 10 points now. 9, 6, 9, 45. West Coast Eagles 5-5-35.
2: Well, the turnover from mid-forward for Collingwood, and it was off the back of tackles that are being laid. Yeah. So there's just been so many missed tackles for the West Coast Eagles, and in the end, there was just too much pressure on himself when they did get the ball back. Some couple bad decisions by hand, but then they ran out of numbers there, and a great finish by Allen to kick it around the body from about 45 straight in front.
5: Biggest margin of the evening, just 10 points. 6-9-45. West Coast 5-5-35. Perfect evening for football in Melbourne. Record-breaking occasion, crowd worthy of it. In excess, you'd think of 90,000. Middle of the ground, Cameron grabbed it out of the ruck. Handball to Nick Dacos, wanted his brother Josh. Couldn't get the pick up. Elliot Yeo at ground level. Gave it to Hoff. He's tackled. We'll see another ball up. Just forward of centre. The Barry Plant Real Estate, Ed, down to you.
4: And Darcy Moore hobbled off 2 or 3 minutes ago, Shane, straight down to the Collingwood rooms. We know he's had a few troubles with his calves early this season.
5: Come back in a moment, Ed. Ginby defensively for the West Coast Eagles. Almost taken over the shoulder by Dacos.
6: Well, it'll test any weakness you got when you push a player into the ruck where he's got to jump. I think he fell on the foot of a player when he chased down before.
5: Ailey Williams knocked it down to Maric. Looks to clear it side bottom. Couldn't complete the mark. We should see a ball up on centre wing. So just repeat that again, Ed, with Darcy Moore coming off the ground.
4: Yeah, sure he's right. He had a bit of time in the ruck earlier. Came off, hobbled off, looked lower leg-ish, straight down into the rooms. His body language wasn't strong, but I'll keep you updated from the club.
5: Nicely done, all with thanks to Barry Plant Real Estate. Ball on centre wing.
1: Nick Dacos trying to get hold of it. If he pushed in the back, umpire said no. Picked up by Steele.
6: Yeah,
1: it was a whistle.
6: They've got to pull that back now. They've got to bring
1: all the way back.
6: The umpy in the middle paid the free kick.
1: The late call. Dacos is picked off by Kelly. Knocked it away to Gowie there, luckily for Collingwood. Handball to side bottom. Back to the Gowie. The Gowie treats the handball. Houston, we know he's a big boot of the footy. Decides the handball off to Jeremy Howe. Caresses it to Josh Dacos, who takes the mark inside the 50, 49 out, 45 degree angle.
6: Oh, I love this move. This, Josh Dacos won his best and fairest when he played on the wing for Collingwood. And that's his best position, I think, just to use his ability.
1: Well, I agree. I reckon he does more damage there. Shuri, I'm with you. And he can kick a goal as well, we know, Josh Dacos. So he's on the set shot here. From 49 metres, and that one.
6: Oh, you got him again, Matty.
1: Way off the commentator's curse.
6: You...
2: No, I think he did that to himself. Got too close to the man on the mark on that occasion.
1: 10-point margin, Collingwood 6-9-45. Eagles 5-5-35.
5: So it's going to be Tom McCarthy to bring it back into play. Now,
2: blood rule. Looking for a touch ball off the mark, yeah. Maybe.
6: Blood rule.
5: No, I think
2: blood rule.
5: Oh, yeah, it is. Yeah. So Tom McCarthy's going to have to come off the ground.
1: He looks like Waterman, doesn't he?
6: Yeah.
2: McCarthy? Yeah, yeah.
5: Tell you what, with that cut above the eye, he's looking somewhat worse for wear at the moment. So Elliot Yeo will bring it back into play.
6: That's a rash for Joel, mate.
5: That's true. I forgot who I was in the company of. This is very true.
2: You're not safe in this box, are you? Even when you're not here, you're not safe.
5: Once those 10 bandages, Joel, it's...
1: One of those wounds just open up at home. Sometimes, Joel, watching Shelly.
6: Open a tin can of fruit or something. Oh, there goes another 6 stitches.
5: Here's Elliot Yeo. Sends it to the outer wing. 70 seconds left in the quarter for the white glove mover, Josh Dacos. Handball forward, Lipinski batted it down. And a throw in between wing and half forward with the siren for half time not far away. Not the greatest skill level this evening, but a contest nonetheless, and one that the West Coast Eagles, they are well and truly up for. Their first appearance of the MCG this year. Bailey Williams won the tap. Out of zone umpire found a push. It's going to be a free kick going the Eagles' way. So with 53 seconds on the clock, and they get a late one before the main break. Collingwood lead by 11. Bailey Williams, arguably best of field for the Eagles. Sends it long. There's holding, and any chance of that score coming, you'd think out the window is Frampton. The free kick for holding at right half back.
1: And Frampton will put it all the way back inside D50. Howe across to Steele side bottom. Looks to the members' wing, indulges in a bounce, treads water for a moment. Back pedals. And it's going to give it off by hand. Jack Crisp kicks to the wing now. Young was able to get a fist into that for the Eagles over the boundary line, and we're going to have a throw-in.
6: Bailey Williams had 13 possessions. He's dominating at the moment. Yep. 12 contested. He's probably going to be in your votes after the game, Joel, already.
2: And he's got 5 and 4 at the moment for those working, coming along at home.
1: So that means you're doing the votes, Joel. Boundary, that's a Tony Shaw special handball. Here's Kelly. Kicks up the half-forward. Shanahan, is there time for a goal here for the West Coast Eagles? Champion inside the 50. And the siren sounds just as Cole was contesting the mark. And that's half time at the MCG. And it's the Magpies leading by 10 points in this special game, Scott Pendlebury game. 6-9-45. The West Coast Eagles are 5-5-35. Goals to Lipinski, to Elliott, to Schultz, Ed Allen, Nick Dacos and Rowan Steele. And for the West Coast Eagles, Jake Waterman, Elliot Yeo, Brady Hoff, Harvey Johnston and Bailey Williams, the goal kickers. As we take you around the grounds, another game happening at the moment down at GMHBA Stadium. The second half about to get underway there. And the Cats are 8-10-58 and the Swans are 6-2-38. Earlier on today, it was a goal after the siren. Cam Zerha giving North Melbourne a win over the Gold Coast, 17-9-111 to the Suns, 16-9-105. But here at the MCG, it's halftime. The Pies lead. They lead by 10. They're 6-9-45. The Eagles are 5-5-35. For Maccas, 3AW is Saturday Twilight Football.
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5: Jordan DeGoey delivers into the pocket and Steele takes the mark. He's 47 out here against the boundary line. Looks to square it. Duggan couldn't mark. Came down. Bailey Williams puts himself in front. One, it's now Nick Dacos shot, and Nick Dacos on the outside of the right kicks the most mercurial goal for anyone other than those named Dacos.
1: Waterman will get a free there for a hole 35 metres out. As good as directly in front and bangs home the goal for the West Coast Eagles. And there's the quick reply picked up. Here's Allen. He's going to have a crack from 40 and put you a goal for the Magpies. Ed Allen with a big goal. It is half time here at the G. 10-point margin in favour of the Pies. 6-9-45, West Coast 5-5-35. Half time break for Sheen. Questionable insurance companies lead to questionable repairs. 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Now let's get downstairs. Deep heat injury update. And Eddie Summerfield, you got a big one.
4: Yeah, Collingwood captain Darcy Moore. He's out of the game for the rest of the night. It's a hamstring injury. So we know he's been battling hamstrings this year, the Collingwood skipper. His night is over. Sure, he was all over this during the commentary. He'd been doing a bit of ruck work. How often were we seeing that? Straight down to the rooms late in that second quarter, and his night is over.
1: Wow, geez, he's had a wretched run with his body, hasn't he, Shorey?
6: Yeah, well,

0: The lack of band was stretched to its limit there, and they hung in at West Coast Eagles. Not to say this game's over, because it hasn't reached great heights, as in sides looking like they're in control totally.
1: Yeah, and we have spoken about how ugly the game has been on occasions, and probably what was the biggest show of all was the Collingwood extra number in and around the stoppages and in and around the midfield, and then their halfbacks got involved on a number of occasions. So they played high. West Coast couldn't win the ball. They couldn't halve the ball when they took it sort of halfway up the ground. And they've got to be able to do that to stay in this game, because they know when they do that, they need to start going slow, because they can't make it a ping-pong game during that part of the ground.
0: Yeah, I'm wondering about Harley Reid. What do you do if he's not going to do it in midfield? He's had 9 possessions. Now, we know he can improve on that, but if they put some time in and it's not happening, do you try and say, OK, he's not an amnesty. How can we get an impact from him? Now, they've got to even up how many they go inside 50. They get enough ball in the middle, which they did early. But Harley wasn't the main driver of that. Yo was good. Yep. Williams, as you said, I reckon, really very close to best on ground. And I just wonder whether he goes forward, and is that really a hard matchup for Collingwood? If they get enough inside 50s, he could score because he's got that talent.
1: Yeah, I mean, it's a hard one at the moment, because even though he
0: has early days,
1: had the
0: it?
1: Impact on the game, they're up by 4 in clearances. So it's actually quite promising that it's not on the back of him having to be the Superman and put the cape on out there. So this is a promising sign for the West Coast Eagles. When that can happen, it's like now he's got to understand, when the game's not going your way, what can you impact for the next 60 minutes? And the best version of Harley, which you're not going to see every week, but what's your 7, 8 out of 10? Because if you give us that, then it's a great version, and it's a great teammate too, being out there. So I don't think they would be that upset with where the game's at the moment, the West Coast Eagles. I don't think Collingwood would be that upset too. They absolutely dominated that quarter, but they wouldn't like how close the Eagles are.
0: The connection between both, Collingwood's always had a problem now with scoring. Their forward, they need a key forward, we know that, but they don't grow on trees. So their connection from midfield forward for both sides, I think, has been horrible, as in going forward when they haven't had pressure on the kick. Like we saw Nick Dacos come forward, kicks a torp on the run. That's just, he doesn't think that way normally, but that's what you said. You said, though, Collingwood haven't won at the ball and they were having one back, so they're going to have to lower their eyes or just try and get another run or get another handball to get through the lines to get it a bit deeper.
1: Yeah, it's just bad footy, I believe, more so than anything else. You don't get the ball in the right parts of the ground, then you end up taking bad shots and just giving it back to them. I don't think that's the case for the Eagles. I just don't think that they've played enough games together where they read the ball anywhere near as well as what the best sides do.
2: It's interesting, you talked about Josh Dacos moving up into the wing, Shorey.
0: Yep.
2: And we know that he plays a lot off half back. I reckon even when he goes to the midfield, he has a big impact, but they're reluctant to do it. But I'm with you. I think he plays his best footy on the wing or in the midfield.
0: Well, his best and fairest year was a premiership year. Is that right? I'm pretty sure that was in his premiership year. He won his first bit. Yeah, so, on the wing, I just love knowing that either Nick or he would get the ball forward of centre. They're going to hurt you. They've made a couple of mistakes today, but they're going to hurt you most of the time. And I think off halfback, you've got to put time into a player. And if you get someone who's got a fair bit of ability, well, you've got to make sure that he doesn't kick goals in you. So, I think you can always try and fill a halfback flank with someone else who can do that role. It could be Crispy goes back now, and then he's done it before.
1: Yep.
0: He's had a bit of the ball today, but Nick Dacos now has had 21 for the game. Crisp has had 17. DeGoey's 15, but hasn't hit the scoreboard. McCarthy, Lindsay have had 15 and 14 respectively. Williams 13.
2: Let's head round the grounds. The Cats are 10-10-70 now. Sydney 6-3-39, and that is still reasonably early in the opening quarter. Cats lining up for another goal. Earlier today, it was North Melbourne, a goal after the siren to Cam Zerha, 17-9-111 to the Gold Coast, 16-9-105. Now, Zerha was awarded a free kick and kicked the goal and won the game. Here is Cam Zerha asked about whether or not he thought it was a free kick.
3: Oh, well, it was definitely there, holding me around the waist. To be honest, I didn't think it was a free kick. I thought I played on, but who cares? We got 4 points, eh?
2: They got the 4 points, Joel, and that was a great confidence-boosting win for North Melbourne.
1: Yeah, Matty, we were sitting back and watching it. It was exciting, the footy that they played, because they kept coming at. They were throwing punches at the Gold Coast Suns, and that's what you expect from the Kangaroos with where their development's at. They sat back. They were pretty ordinary last week in the

0: second quarter, but apart from that, we believe that they've arrived. So to have a win like that, that they haven't done that for years on years. So for this group, it's very important. And for the Gold Coast Suns, I mean, that was a disappointing half of footy that they put up. They kicked the first six goals of that game. And to be ran over like that, they're 43 points up at one stage. A lot of questions will be asked.
1: We'll hear from Damien Hardwick post our game. It's our halftime break for Sheen. 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The West Coast Eagles are 5-5-35. 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
14: Hello, I'm Sarah Wiedersheim. The Prime Minister has declared his government's tax reforms necessary to ensure aspiration for all Australians. Anthony Albanese has delivered an impassioned defence of his government's changes to negative gearing and capital gains tax at the Victoria ALP State Conference in Melbourne today. Australia's fuel reserves remain stable despite a slight drop in petrol stocks. There are 43 days of petrol in reserve, which is 2 days less than last week. Energy Minister Chris Bowen has confirmed reports the government is planning for a worst-case scenario where fuel rationing may be needed, but says it's unlikely. It's been revealed a driver who crashed his speeding car, killing himself and two others in Sydney South, was fleeing police conducting a welfare check. New South Wales police officers had been called to a property in Guymere Bay after receiving reports of a mental health incident. A 42-year-old man fled the scene in a white Audi before officers could speak to him. A short time later, the Audi rolled over a concrete barrier and crashed into the path of an oncoming blue Toyota. A cohort of 21 Australian citizens with links to Islamic State is en route to Australia after being evacuated from a Syrian refugee camp overnight. The group, consisting of 7 women and 14 children, is expected to arrive in Sydney and Melbourne next week. And at least 90 people have been killed in a blast at a coal mine in northern China. State media is reporting 247 workers were on duty at the time of the gas explosion. More news after the footy.
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15: Great to have your company wherever you're listening, right around Australia on this Saturday evening, right around the world via the 3AW app. Welcome back to the MCG on this historic night as Scott Pendlebury becomes the game's record holder, game 433 at the moment. Collingwood leading by 10 points, 6-9, 45. The West Coast Eagles 5-5, 35. Fair to say, though, the Eagles in their first appearance at the MCG this year, really bringing it up to the Pies, may just be the party poopers if they can continue their form from the first half. Couple of injury concerns, all with thanks to DP. Let's get down to ground level. Eddie Summerfield.
16: Yeah, thank you very much, Shane. We'll start with the Eagles because that's the simple one. Tom McCarthy finished that quarter off the ground with a bit of a blood rule, a bit of a cut below one of his eyes. The big one for Collingwood, Darcy Moore is out of the game with a hamstring injury. You'll remember back to round three, he played only a couple of minutes against the Giants at Marvel Stadium. Missed the next 4 weeks after straining his right hamstring on that night. Now, the interesting thing with this one that Shorey's been all over like a rash is he'd been doing a bit of ruck work before he came off the ground pulling his hamstring. Sitting on the bench while he was doing that ruck work was Dan McStay, Collingwood's other tall, and Darcy Cameron. So did Collingwood stuff their rotations up during that moment in time? Was it always the plan tonight for Darcy Moore to do a bit of ruck work? I know he didn't have a shin guard in like most that would be who are planning to do some ruck work. So a few questions there post-game for the Collingwood coach. Otherwise, a clean bill of health for both sides. Party atmosphere at the G. More than 90,000 here at the moment. Tight huddle for Collingwood at centre-half forward. The Eagles also huddling up, Shane.
15: Good on you, Ed. Nice work. With thanks to Deep Heat. The ice gel now available in extra strength. You will always feel it work. Just quickly around the grounds as we head down the highway to Geelong. The Swans, with just the one loss so far this year, their second may be on its way. The Cats 11-11-77, leading Sydney 8-3-51. It's one of those ones, Joel, that again, we always talk about your Cats, and they still are your Cats in that final spray. But gee, this would be a big win against the Swans. I know it's at Cadinia Park, but still, the Swans and Fremantle, the two form teams this year.
0: Yeah, I mean, but the last six sort of quarters that they've played before tonight, they have been outstanding the way that they're starting to move the ball. But looks like they've carried on throughout this first half and a bit.
15: We'll keep an eye on that game. We'll keep you updated as the second half unfolds here at the MCG. But the second half just about to get underway. We close out our halftime, all with thanks to Sheen Panel Service. It is the West Coast Eagles trailing by 10 points at the main break. Can Collingwood get the jump? Continue the party for Scott Pendlebury, or can the West Coast Eagles keep the pressure on this Collingwood team? Bailey Williams with the first tap. Harley Reid roves that ball, not going anywhere. Collingwood to the city end, right of our broadcast position in this third term. Ball thrown up once more. Bailey Williams over the back, over the shoulder. In fact, said the umpire, and it'll be a free kick to Darcy Cameron in the middle of the MCG. So Cameron thought about the handball around the back. Instead goes with a long ball inside forward 50. But again, there wasn't really an option for the Pies. And Bazzo, able to take the mark uncontested, gives the handball to Tom McCarthy. Oh, they turned it over. Schultz picks up, 50 out, kicks to the pocket. And Dan McStay can go back and inflict the first goal of the third quarter. And just when you thought the Eagles were under control, they turn it over in an instant.
17: I think that was Steele, wasn't it? He got his hand in there from the wing, so well done. Yep, it was. Great turnover.
0: The awareness too, the handball off to McCarthy, and then just put him under a hell of a lot of pressure.
15: So Dan McStay, he's tighter than a 45 degree angle, but he's only 20 metres out here, and that's a goal. The perfect start for Collingwood in the second half. The Magpies are 7-9-51. The West Coast Eagles are 5-5-35. 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
17: Well, in that second quarter, Joel, Collingwood kicked four goals. They were all in general play, three from Crum, one from a handball in play. That's their second mark to kick a goal. So just getting control of every part of the game here, I think.
0: Yep.
1: Back in the middle we go. Bailey Williams going to get the takeaway here for the West Coast Eagles. Inside the 50, Waterman. Yep. Couldn't take it, Hawk. Find the handball. Here's a chance for Champion to have a shot at goal. That's outstanding. Champion with the goal, a Champion kick from the pocket, and the West Coast Eagles get one against the run of play.
0: It was an outstanding play, wasn't it? As that man Bailey Williams out of the middle again, able to drive it inside 50, but Jake Waterman, a player that they missed for so much of last year, comes out, it's a huge presence. Hoff, exciting handball to the outside, just knew he needed to give Champion enough room, and that's what he did. Champion is in this side to do that. You get the chance to kick goals, you got to make sure you kick them, because you're not going to get many shots, and he made sure he did that.
1: Well, it's by 10, 7-9-51, West Coast Eagles, 6-5-41.
15: Just two games in his debut season last year, Malachi Champion. Five games, or it's his sixth game of this season tonight. Seems a prodigious young talent out of their next-gen academy at the West Coast Eagles. Cameron gets the clearance here for the West Coast Eagles. Bounce not favourable, though, for the Eagles, as Harley Reid tried to take it, get a handball out, but it was battered down. And now McCreary from the edge of the centre square launches toward the goal square. Back there, McStay. Wasn't able to mark. Baker comes charging through. Did he have Brian? No. He's tackled. We'll see a ball up. 15 metres out from goal for Collingwood. They leave Cameron to go once more. Cameron looked to grab it out of the ruck. Again, that ball won't be cleared. And right forward pocket for the Magpies. It's going to be the challenge for the Eagles in this quarter. Anything Collingwood does, they have to try and do better.
0: Yeah.
15: Cameron wrapped up, and again another ball up.
0: Just well set up, the Collingwood defence too. They've got the one right back in Howe, and then the Eagles have got to be able to work it out here with handball and kick.
1: Deep inside the 50 here for the Magpies. It's Cameron going to ground. West Coast desperately trying to get it out. And the player's been caught there. They scream holding the ball, won't get it. And we're going to have another ball up. Deep inside the 50 for the Pies. Here's Nick Dacos on the move. He gets boot the ball. And that one's going to bounce. Oh, it stays in momentarily. McStay. Chance here for Steele, who's going to have a kick at goal and miss to the left-hand side as he was being tackled. On a score for the Magpies. Tyre Power scoreboard. The Pies to 17-52. West Coast, 6-5-41.
15: McCarthy to bring it back for the West Coast Eagles. Comes out toward the northern side of the MCG, stabs at a pass, dangerous kick. Ed Allen went for the intercept, was toe-lined in the end. Doesn't matter because McCreary, awful kick from McCreary. Kicked it into the shin of Lipinski. Lipinski then turns it over. Last line of defence for the Eagles. Baker to Jinby, and now a handball to right half-back. Opportunity for Davis. Runs out of tarmac and it goes out of bounds. But that was comedy capers. A moment ago, Collingwood looked to bring it back in.
0: Yeah, he's trying to do the right thing. We asked it of the Collingwood sort of forwards in the first half. They were taking shots from out there, so just didn't have the finishing touches.
1: Boundary throw in about 60 around for the Magpie goal. Cameron clean take out of the ruck. Schultz trying to bulldoze his way through. Still up for grabs. McCarthy got a handball out. Intercept crisp. Begoe pulls. pulls the trigger, turns and kicks, and goals!
17: In the back, against Nick Dacos.
1: A free kick for
17: West Coast.
1: Oh, it's reversed.
17: That is stupid play.
1: Tell us what happened, Tony Short.
17: Well, Nick Dacos trying to shepherd off the ball, pushed his opponent in the back on the goal line, so the umpire's paid a full, free kick, and then Gimby's had a go at Nick Dacos and pushed him to the ground.
1: And Nick Dacos, with that free kick, kicks the goal from point-blank range. So that's a 17-point lead now to the Magpies. 18-58, West Coast 6-5-41 for tyre power with a controversy.
17: Oh, you just, you know, the coach, when you tell them, when we've got the ball, you do nothing to give the ball up. And that was just stupidity at its highest from a very talented player, but you just lost the plot.
0: Yeah, cold hard aggression, we used to call it. You do it at the ball, don't worry about the rest. Because you give it back, especially there. I mean, they're in this game. That's the hardest thing about it, the Eagles. They're in this game. They're not far off. They're not getting many opportunities. When they can, they may be able to open them up. You can't give away any easy goals.
15: Especially to that man, Nick Dacos. The only player with two goals on the ground now. Ball back in the middle. Cameron looks to get it to Pendlebury. Fumble. Harley Reid comes charging through. Took on more than he could chew in the end. It came to Cameron, handled to Josh Dacos, to side bottom. They're lifting now the Pies. Kick toward half forward, over the head of McStay. Bounced up for Dacos. Dacos palmed it to McCreary. Handball to Jamie Elliott, who puts the icing on the cake. The most exquisite passage of play that you will see tonight will make that Milwaukee heavy duty play of the day. A team effort culminates in a goal to Jamie Elliott, and with that Collingwood by 23, 19-64. West Coast 6-5-41.
17: Oh, how good was that? Dacos tap on to McCreary, knew he was going to get tackled, handball to that man Elliott. They have kicked three goals from that one pocket where you would think he could have 10 shots a goal. I reckon he'd make one. He's done it twice.
0: It is that pocket that they go in when they run down at the race, that's for sure. So they do have a lot of shots from there, the players, across all clubs.
1: The joint is absolutely rocking now. Listen to the Magpie chant. We're back in the middle on here. Scott Pendlebury takes the football and kicks it out to the members' side of the wing. Race on to get there. It bounces up. Lipinski knocks it back. Steel side bottom. He's been tackled somehow on his backside. Was able to get the kick away. Pendlebury got it from Lipinski. Long searching handball. Doesn't hit a target though. Ellie Williams knocks it down to Kelly, to Duggan, to Dersma. Sharp hands there from the West Coast Eagles. And a kick from Murdoch has been turned over. The easy pickings for Jeremy Howe, who's taken the mark at right half back. They're up to a 23-point lead now, the Magpies. That was centimetre perfect. Got it to Steel side bottom, swings it into the centre corridor. On to Josh Dacos, gets the wheels rolling, and then kicks the half forward. Well, the mark has been taken by Hayes, and he'll play on. Pop a handball over the top to Nick Dacos, who's going to go for a big long kick, top of the square. Waterman back there off hands. Here's Elliott again with a snap. Three for Jamie Elliott, and it's Hot Pies at the MCG. 29 points now, Collingwood, 10-10-70, West Coast 6-5-41. The game's starting to open up.
17: What about the move, Nick Dacos forward?
0: I mean, he was having his impact throughout the middle of the ground. We spoke about it a number of times, but the possessions weren't as damaging as what they possibly can if they're in the forward half of the ground. Every time that he's touched it in this quarter, it feels like it's been a goal assist, or it's led to at least the score. But they've kicked four goals, one pretty quickly. This is what he does when he is down there. It does free up Jamie Elliott to do what he's able to do. It does free up other guys. Hayes feels like he's important then, and you know, just the flow-on effect that a move like that could have is really impressive.
15: Well, it's taken 10.5 minutes into the third quarter for the floodgates to open. You just wonder if there's anything West Coast can do here to stem the bleeding. We'll find out in the next couple of minutes as the Collingwood chant rings the MCG. There's a free kick in the middle of the ground going West Coast way. But this is quickly getting away from them now. Tim Kelly, centre of the MCG, sends it forward. Didn't find a teammate. Maynard wasn't able to complete the mark. Opportunity now. Shanahan, handball out wide. Marich tries to move it forward. Champion concedes a bit of ground. Smart kick. And now Duggan, still a good 52-53 from home at left half forward. Been good tonight, Liam Duggan. Decides to go to the pocket. Two-on-one contest. Wasn't the right option in the end, and coming across the big Collingwood ruckman in Darcy Cameron to take the mark.
0: Right option if you can run and jump at it. Not able to do that. Kick it to the other side of the goal square and you may give a big, big jumper a chance or a crummer.
1: Darcy Cameron down the line. That one's going to go out the full. So West Coast will take the free.
17: Well, Williams sort of pushes deep. You've got to go in his direction. He's shown you can do it.
1: Marich, the recipient of the free kick here for the West Coast Eagles. He's going to put it back inside the 50 again. Kicks up to the hot spot. Pack of players. Bailey Williams there. Ball comes to ground. Hayley Reid couldn't snaffle it. And the umpire's going to come in and ball it up as there's a stalemate 45 metres out from the West Coast Eagles goal. 10-10-70 Collingwood, 6-5-41 the Eagles.
15: Needs to try and get something here, Collingwood. There's holding. West Coast, they need to try and get something here. There's holding. It's a free kick going the Eagles' way against Isaac Quaynor. And it's going to go, Milan Murdoch. So an opportunity here to peg one back for the West Coast Eagles.
0: He doesn't have any trouble with the goals too. He's kicked six in his seven games, so.
15: Dominated at East Fremantle last season. Eagles liked what they saw. Picked him up as a supplementary pick this year. Drop punt on its way. Good kick. Milan Murdoch kicks the goal, his first of the evening. Margin back to 23 points. Now the Eagles need to repeat the process. They're 7-5-47. Collingwood 10-10-70. All that on the tyre power scoreboard.
17: Yeah, well done. Well done. You know, under enormous pressure now, the scoreboard's just pushing out and it still gives you a bit of belief that you can, you know, a couple of goals, you're back in the game, no doubt. But, he's had that role on Josh Dacos, but they moved him up the ground and he's done it pretty well.
1: Sydney working their way back into the game down there at GMHBA Stadium. They're lining up for another goal. 20-point margin as we speak. 12-13, 85 to 10-5 at 65. They just put through another one. So the margin cut back to 14 points there at GMHBA Stadium. Back in the middle, here's Nick Dacos. He's able to soccer it forward. And a good mark has been taken by Young at half-back. Val Allen will sweep it out wide. And then Duggan will just stop dead with not a great deal on offer.
0: Yeah, this next kick's been hard for them all day, I reckon. They get it to here, they kick it to a long option, then hard to win it from the contest.
1: Here comes Waterman, made a beeline for that Sharon and couldn't take the mark either. It landed right in the bread basket. And then they all jump on top of it. We'll have a ball up out there on the southern side wing. Thrown up. Cameron was able to get the handball out. Dacos Nick had it for a moment. And then again, the pressure good by the Magpies to force the stoppage. We'll have that out on the logo. Southern side, Collingwood 10-10-70. Eagles 7-5-47.
15: So ball off centre wing, Cameron. Will kick forward. Nice mark taken by McStay. Leaped into it. Power Bay mark of the day contender. Power Bay available at Bunnings Warehouse. There's McStay to the left forward pocket. Bit of holding, no free kick. Opportunity here for the West Coast Eagles through McCarthy. Ducked and weaved, kicked around his body. Nice mark taken by Brady Hoff. So back to that same spot, Joel, where you said they have difficulty.
0: Yeah.
15: They start again. Hoff to centre wing. Going up for the mark was Josh Williams. Couldn't bring it down. Dersma dispossessed. Steele runs into it for Collingwood. He's tackled and a ball up just forward of centre wing on that southern side of the MCG. The hush comes over the Melbourne cricket ground. 90,000 in attendance. They'll find their voice soon enough as the ball's worked to the boundary line. And that's a lasso free kick. It's going to go the way of the Eagles and Ruben Jinby to take it at right half back.
1: 23-point margin in favour of the Magpies. Jinby. We go backwards to Young. in the back pocket. Got a real EPL feel about it, hasn't it, this game? Yeah. With such a big crowd for one team. A kick out to the wing.
19: Wow.
1: Nice mark, Lindsay.
19: Dersma
1: it was. Fine mark. It's up high, and then he comes into the corridor for Baker. That was a bold kick. Baker takes it. He's going to come out wide here where McCarthy takes it. He'll play on straight away. And he's got Marich. Takes the mark on the paint of 50. What a promising build here, the West Coast Eagles. He stops and waits now as the Magpies get players back. Marich now. Long kick towards goal. Will have the legs. It won't. It's off hands. There's a chance. Murdoch attacked it, but took it over the boundary line. A throw in. Right forward pocket. West Coast Eagles in deep here. Pies by 23. 10-10-70. Eagles 7-5-47.
17: They've just worked their way back in the last 5 to 6 minutes, West Coast.
15: Needs to show something on the scoreboard for it. All thrown in. Wrapped up once more.
19: Well, number one pick tells us what you get. Dersma takes a big grab in the middle and then kicks it. A real aggressive kick.
15: Cameron won it down. Hoff attacked it, but clearing crisp at a defensive 50. Jinby underneath it, knocked away from him by Darcy Cameron. The result is a boundary throw in. Wing half forward for the West Coast Eagles, right in front of the Shane Warne stand. West Coast 7-5-47. Collingwood 10-10-70. All that on the tyre power scoreboard. Don't forget at Tyre Power, their Mega May sale. Still going, final days on now. As the umpire's found a whistle, free kick. It's going to go Collingwood's way, and Nick Dacos, I suspect, or Darcy Cameron, the latter, will get the free at left halfback.
1: So he'll come inside. McCreary wants to play on straight away. Handball to Maynard. McCreary runs through the heart of the MCG. And then kicks it up to half forward, out wide to the members' side. Lipinski, he plays it immediately by hand. Nick Dacos. Dacos inside the 50, looking for the clean mark. Won't find it though for the Pies. Hits the deck. Baker, bottom of the pack. They jump on top of him. Now the umpire will come in and ball it up. 45 metres out for the Magpie goal. So a quick stoppage here. The umpire clears the path and throws it up in the air. Brings a little kick away. Mark has been taken here by Johnston, who plays on immediately. It's all Magpies, though. He just kicked and hoped. There was nothing there. Maynard got back and took a comfortable mark for Collingwood. Flares it out wide for Nick Dacos for Lamaro's Hotel. We'll check his numbers in a moment. Nick, what's he had, Tony Shaw?
17: I'll get him right in a minute.
1: So he goes out to his brother, Josh.
17: 28.
1: 28. And what about Josh? How many Josh had?
17: Josh Dacos has had 12.
1: Okay.
17: Yeah, only 12.
19: Yep.
1: Jack Crisp has it now for the Pies. On the southern wing, kicks the right half forward. Young got his fist into that. And we're going to have a boundary throw in. Final quarter about to get underway down at GMHBA Stadium. The Swans kicked a batch of goals late in the third to give themselves a real chance. And the final quarter about to start. 12-13-85 the Cats, 11-5-71 Sydney.
15: Martin here at the MCG, 23 points in favour of Collingwood for Tyre Power. 18 gone in the third quarter. 3AW Saturday footy for Mackers from the boundary throwing. Steele tries to come charging through. He's locked up. Ball quickly thrown in the air. One down. Cameron Pendlebury. Soccer off the ground. Could have been in danger. Dersma tries to knock it out of the defensive zone. Got it as far as Maynard. Maynard dropped the ball. Didn't hit his boot. Dersma goes hard. He's tackled just inside the centre square. Half back for the West Coast Eagles. That ball's not going anywhere, and another ball up.
19: It's Pendlebury's 13th touch for the day.
15: Get down to Eddie Summerfield in a moment. Just Harley Reid on the bench. So he's having a chat with the coach. Ball still across half back here for West Coast. Willem Dersma wants to get it out of the danger zone. Underneath it was Waterman, knocked away from him. Ball bounces up. Opportunity for the Eagles. Shanahan kicks to centre half forward. Waterman loops a handball. Elliot Yeo. Time to steady. Time to assess. And time to miss to the near side.
17: The big kick.
15: 7-6-48 West Coast, 10-10-70 Collingwood. An opportunity goes amiss for the Eagles.
19: One of the few occasions too that they won it down the ground too. They got the next number in, and you senior player, you just got to take moments like that.
1: Jeremy Howe back into play. It's off hands and ushered over the boundary line by Schultz. We're going to have a throw-in. Down to you, Eddie Summerfield.
16: 2-2-2. Oh, sorry, I was just putting Shorey's credit card details in. I'm just putting a bid in for the jumper. It's up to 81,525 for Scott Pendlebury's match-worn jumper today. Harley Reid back onto the ground. He just had a bit of work done on his calves.
1: Thanks, Ed. All thanks to Barry Plant Real Estate. Here's Schultz attacking the Sharon. He got the handball off. Lindsay attacks. He's been wrapped up, and we're going to have another ball up. Whiteclubmover.com.au clock. Just over 8 minutes left to play in the third. 10-10-70, Collingwood 7-6-48, the West Coast Eagles. Long got a little kick away. Wasn't effective, though. Schultz has been tied up again, and again, the umpire will have it.
17: He's in the ruck now. Benny Long's in the ruck. So I don't mind that one thing. He might have a bit of agility around the ground, but should be beaten in the ruck, wouldn't you think?
15: Ball thrown up. Right on centre wing, Pendlebury, tunnel ball that scooped it, if you like, and therefore it was adjudged a throw and a free kick to the Eagles on centre wing. Brady Hoff to take it. What do you need the margin to be at three-quarter time, Shorey, for the Eagles?
17: Less about this at the least, I would think.
15: Hoff, with a float and a half forward. Waterman came through a pace. Couldn't mark opportunity. McCarthy flicked the handball in the air. Taken by Lindsay.
17: This is killing him, though, that last kick inside. Yeah.
15: And Frampton, front position on Elliot Yeo, able to take the defensive mark for Collingwood. Frampton tells his teammates, let's go down the northern wing. And that's exactly where it goes. Eagles, though, with numbers in the pack. It'll be all wrapped up, and we will see a ball up. Let's check that Tyre Power scoreboard. A 22-point lead to the Magpies. 10-10-70, West Coast 7-6-48.
1: A free kick there. It's going to go the way of the Eagles as Lindsay takes the advantage and then puts it up inside the 50. A big jump, Houston. Handball comes out to Josh Dacos. Kick, though, turned over. Straight to Lindsay of the Eagles. So Lindsay back over his mark here. About 75 from home. His Magpies get their troops back. He plays on. And nice work, Schultz came at him. And as a result, he miskicked it. McCreary, Long. Here they go now, the Magpies. DeGoey, Houston, all by hand. Now McCreary, he was able to brush off the cold tackle. Get it onto the boot. Up inside 50. Up goes Elliott. Got a fist to it. Jimby tried to kill it as well. It's a fickle bouncing footy. Hoffman clobbered in the tackle. The umpire lets play go on and then says, I will have it. Thank you very much. And ball it up 30 metres out for the Magpie goal.
19: I think if we look at that closely, Jamie Elliott tried to do the Oz kick tackle. He jumped off in to make sure that he got the ball out.
15: McCarthy clears it for the Eagles. Cole fighting for it, knocked away from him by Quaynor. Went to Pambord. It's a free kick to Jack Crisp for being held. He's got it right half forward. Tell you what, he can set it up deep. Goes to the hot spot. Inside 50. Eagles with numbers. Oh, stolen away. DeGoey has a flying shot at goal. Players underneath it. Slapped across. Just needed a little bit more penetration with the kick. Collingwood 10-11-71, West Coast 7-6-48. All that for Tyre Power, 3AW Saturday footy, but with thanks to Maccas.
1: Josh Lindsay to bring the ball back into play for the West Coast Eagles. He runs a fair way, and the exit kick is effective. Cole is able to take the mark at left half back. Now this one to the corridor, a little bit awkward. Wrapped up in the tackle was Williams. Will work out though, no damage done for the West Coast Eagles. Out wide here for Davis. He goes short on the kick. He comes back inside to Kelly by Johnston's hands. Kelly now is going to put it inside the 50 for the West Coast Eagles. Here's Elliot Yeo. It was a beautiful kick to him into space. And Yeo will go and line up for the set shot for his second of the afternoon evening.
17: I'm just going to say up the ground, Joel, they missed a couple of targets where they were going to go. They were going to go, but they kept their composure and moved the ball and worked the ball forward. So that was a beautiful kick inside 50, the last one.
19: Yeah, it was. Tim Kelly coming back inside 50 after they've been bombing it away a fair bit this quarter. So caught Collingwood defenders off guard.
17: Needs to kick this.
1: Yes, and stay in touch. Elliot Yeo is about 35, 40 metres out, and he put through the goal for the West Coast Eagles to keep them in touch with the Magpies. He's second on the Tyre Power scoreboard. West Coast Eagles go to 8-6-54. Collingwood 10-11-71. We're down to under 5 left in the third quarter on the whiteclubmover.com.au clock.
0: Yeah, sure, he was a bit kind when he said it didn't have to be any closer than probably this margin to give him a shot. Well, I tell you what, if they kick the next two, I know that's a big ask, but if they can win this quarter, then that gives them a real shot, West Coast. They have ran oversides this year, unsurprisingly to some, but surprisingly to most of us, to be honest. Like, this is a young side that's full of energy. Once they get their backs up, they can come. So Collingwood would want to shut this game out here. This is a big 5 minutes.
15: 17 points the margin. Eagles have kicked the last two goals of the match. Ball thrown up. Williams with the tap. Going without it, Kelly. Allow Nick Dacos to take possession. Handballs it off to Jordan DeGoey. Ball inside, forward 50. Coming from the side was Long. Couldn't hold on to it. Long goes once more. Shuffled a handball. Intercepted though. Chance here for Duggan. Ran out of tarmac. It'll be thrown back in left forward pocket. Collingwood into attack.
0: You love the feedback the players get. The boys over the fence are just giving it to the umpire. Yeah,
15: you would have gotten a bit of feedback from Collingwood fans over the years, John.
0: Oh, yeah, they were one of the worst, I can tell you that.
15: Oh, thrown in.
0: All polite, sorry.
15: Well, I'm sure. Expect nothing less. Harley, that's Harley Reid. Gets the handball forward, and now Tom Cole, defensive side of centre wing, kicks up toward right half forward. Quaynor's there, up against him is Josh Williams for the West Coast Eagles.
17: Well, well done,
15: Williams
17: Shane.
15: Did really well, kept his feet, got a little handball away. Eagles still into attack here. Milan Murdoch, I thought he forwent his prior opportunity. Umpire called, play on back to Williams, to Yo, tackled by Steele Sidebottom. Oh. Chance for Dacos, he turned it over to Murdoch. Murdoch to Cole, he's tackled, ball up. 48 metres out from goal for the West Coast Eagles.
17: You've got to give them credit. They are having a red hot go. That's all you're asked as a coach. You know, it's just the bare minimum.
1: Look down to Ed.
17: Free kick.
1: Johnny Pendlebury watch. In fact, Quainer will take the free. Down to you, Ed.
20: Yeah, Matty G, he's just been down in the rooms for a couple of minutes. I'm not too sure who he went down with. It wasn't a doctor or a physio. It may have just been a jumper change.
1: Yep. There's Quainer. Kicks to the outer side. Stables up, couldn't complete the mark. Here comes Harley Reid inside the 50. Jack Williams has got it here. He's going to turn and spin and snap towards goal. And the mark taken by Champion. Right deep in the pocket.
17: They're just getting out of the contest at the moment. Collingwood can't get the ball past the wing.
0: Yep.
17: So it's because they've really turned the screws here, West Coast Eagles.
1: Malachi Champion. The goal in the third. This will be very handy as we head towards three-quarter time. He opens up the angle, snaps and goals. The West Coast are well and truly in this contest. Second goal to Champion. Margin cut back to 11. 9-6-60. Collingwood 10-11-71. Round the grounds, the Cats are 14-14-98. Sydney are 11-6-72. Still reasonably early in the final quarter down there at GMHBA.
0: They've definitely got the run, the Eagles, at the moment. They're just taking their shots, and I was scratching my head just before because you think back early on in this quarter, it was the Jimby free kick, the turnover free kick, and this could be really game on. So the Eagles are giving themselves a shot here. Collingwood have got to respond right now.
15: Three goals in a row to the West Coast Eagles. Collingwood got out to a 29-point lead. That's been cut back to 13. 3 minutes out from three-quarter time. Dacos overran it. Pendlebury fumbled. Harley Reid wrapped up. We're still in the middle of the MCG for another ball up.
17: I tell you what, Williams has been sensational in the ruck.
15: Here he is again. Grabs it out this time. Puts it onto his boot. High ball to centre half forward. Waterman underneath it. Waterman slipped over. Ball knocked forward for the West Coast Eagles. Foot race on here. Ball up against the boundary line. Met by Bo Allen. Tried to get a handball away. Did just that. Put Tom Cole under pressure. And we'll see a ball up.
0: That's just experience from Murdoch. I know he's an older, mature player, but he's on his left foot there. He could come in, kick it into Shanahan, who was waiting in the square one-on-one with Jeremy Howe.
1: Pendlebury's hurt his finger at the moment. Here's a chance for Dursma. Bit of an up and under kick inside the 50 for the West Coast
17: free
1: Eagles.
17: Free kick.
1: A whistle free. Eagles free.
0: Yeah, arms around. It may look soft, but letter of the rule, that is there.
1: So it's Marich taking the free kick here for the West Coast Eagles. You'll have the set shot 45 metres out directly in front.
17: I think you've hit it on the head here, Joel, the speed factor. They're just covering the ground a lot better. We said Collingwood can't get the ball out of their defence through the wing area, so it's keep coming back.
1: Ryan Marich with 2 minutes left in the third quarter. To the punt load end of the stadium. He's 45 metres out. He's on his approach. He lets the kick go and he's missed to the left-hand side. That's a big, big opportunity miss.
17: That hurts. They're still in it, though. They're still in it. They look like they're really on top of the ground at the moment. They're winning the contest.
1: 10-point margin now. 10-11-71 Collingwood. 9-7-61 West Coast.
15: Houston, the 200 gamer. Certainly the secondary milestone this afternoon. Goes short. And now Jeremy Howe clears the defensive zone. Bailey Williams once more over the back. Came down to Degoe. Look away, handball. Pull up for grabs, but there's holding. And it's going to be a free kick to Jordan Degoe at right half back. 10-point ball game. Tyre Power scoreboard. 81 seconds left in the quarter. Degoe, forward of centre wing. Schultz takes the mark on his chest. And they get a late score here, the Magpies. Schultz comes around. Steps around Duggan. Sends it inside 50. Players fly. One of them was McCarthy. Couldn't bring it down. Spilt to the advantage of West. Flying shot at goal. Misses to the near side. They've been inaccurate tonight, Collingwood. Opportunities have slipped by. 10-12. 72 Collingwood. 7-61 West Coast.
17: I don't think Westy wanted to kick on his non-preferred there.
19: No. Sort of didn't know how to,
17: that
19: did
17: was very
19: he?
17: Awkward, wasn't it?
1: Ball back into play for Lindsay. We're inside the last minute of the third quarter. Whiteclubmovement.com.au clock. Kick down. Oh, Jeremy Howe's gone for a big climb. And he's been paid as well. Well, he was jumping for them. He wanted one eventually and he got it. Power Bay mark of an eye contender there for Jeremy Howe. He kicks it up inside the 50. It's killed to the boundary line. We're going to have a throw in. Well, eventually you're going to get one, Shorey. He's jumping for him all night, and finally he's got one.
17: I tell you, he's got to be up there with the greatest player, marking player in the con. As you're taking Spackies, at least two or three a year. He's done it his whole career.
1: Apparently Williams just looking at a fair chunk of that as well on the Harvey Norman replay. Ball thrown back into play. Eagles will want to clear this. They can't concede a late one. Here's Quaynor. Got the handball out. Nice work that time, McCarthy. Got it to Champion, got it to Murdoch. Tackled by Steele Sidebottom. He got the handball away and then Lipinski was wrapped up as well. There's the siren to end the third quarter. And, well, they're within touching distance, the West Coast Eagles. 11-point lead to Collingwood. 10-12-72 for West Coast Eagles. 9-7-61 at three-quarter time. Around the grounds at GMHBA Stadium, the Cats are 15-14-104, leading Sydney 11-7-73. So you think the Cats will get home and get the job done there. And then earlier today, a come-from-behind win, North Melbourne beating Gold Coast 17-9-111 for the Gold Coast Suns 16-9-105. But it's three-quarter time here at the G, and it's the Pies in front by 11 points. 10-12-72, the Eagles 9-7-61 for Maccas. 3AW is Saturday Twilight Football.
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1: Off by the handball. Here's a chance for Champion to have a shot at goal. That's outstanding. Champion with the goal. A Champion kick from the pocket to Goey. Pulls the trigger. Turns and kicks. And goes!
28: In the back. In the back. Against Nick Dacos.
1: Reversed.
28: That is stupid play.
1: And Nick Dacos with that free kick kicks the goal from that point blank range.
28: They're lifting now the Pies. Kick toward half forward over the head of McStay. Bounced up for Dacos. Dacos palms it to McCreary. Handball to Jamie Elliott, who puts the icing on the cake.
1: Kicked out. Oh, Jamie Howe's gone for a big climb. And he's been paid as well. Three-quarter time at the MCG. Collingwood by 11. They're 10-12-72. West Coast 9-7-61. We'll check in with Joel Silwood and Tony Shaw in a moment. But let's go downstairs for Barry Plant Real Estate, Eddie Summerfield.
20: Matty G, the big injury news tonight has been Darcy Moore. He's out of the game just before halftime with a hamstring injury. The other one just watching there going into the three-quarter time huddle, Braden Maynard, came from the field late in the third quarter. He had a bit of attention to his right lower leg, did a couple of tests. Physio said he'll be good to go in this final quarter. For the Eagles, Tim Kelly and Harvey Johnson, plenty of work there from the physios. Also Harley Reid as well. Scott Pendlebury, another jumper change during the three-quarter time break. Matty G, he came into the game with taped fingers in the left hand, and he's just having them fixed up at the moment.
1: Okay, thank you, Ed. Well, Tony Shaw, Joel Silwood, Eagles within striking distance.
19: Yeah, well, they're running over him at the moment, the Eagles. They've just got and Andrew McWalter. Like, he's just dragged them into a really tight huddle there. What an opportunity for them. 90,000, yep, they're all against you. You can absolutely spoil the party here, but this is on the Pies, to be honest, more than anything. They might need their 19th man in this crowd to really help them, because there hasn't been a lot of fizz about this game. They haven't been able to create it. They've been blocked it up really well, the Eagles. So it's over to the Pies to see what they can do here.
17: Yeah, I reckon Darcy Cameron has to lift here. He's really got to make sure that Bailey Williams doesn't, not just the first touch, but where he's been dropping the ball. Their clearance is out of the front of the centre, got them back in the game. And then they just got territory. Collingwood couldn't get a pass to the wing. So massive quarter of football.
15: It could be the ultimate party spoiler move by the West Coast Eagles. Can Collingwood salute their champion player? Not right now, because Bailey Williams down to Elliot Yeo. Eagles go forward to the city end. Ball bounced up. Pack forms. Ball up. 20 metres out from goal for the Eagles. West Coast immediately into attack. Williams trying to grab it out of the ruck. Shanahan, Yeo, has a fine shot at goal, missed to the wrong side of the goalpost.
17: Just watching Nick Dacos behind play, Shane. He's got something wrong with his foot here. He couldn't push into that contest then.
15: 62 plays 72.
17: Sorry.
15: No, that is all on the Tyre Power scoreboard. Scott Pendlebury, the applause as he brings it back in.
1: Yes, he'll bring the ball back into play. He'll come out to the members' side, runs a little way out from full back, and then drives it long down the line. Oh, good mark, Darcy Cameron. And in front. Takes it just at left half back. So Cameron will kick up to the wing here for the Magpies. Getting back McCarthy. He couldn't take it. He made it a contest. Long will try and run onto this, but Young made a contest of that. It's over the boundary line throw in, but we've got some nice meterage, the Magpies, between wing and half forward now for the Pies.
17: Hey, Eddie, are you watching Nick Dacos here? Did he just talk to the bench then?
20: Yeah, sure, he did. All I heard a flyer say to Nick Dacos is switch with Pendles if you have to. Pendles started this last quarter down in defence.
1: Comes down to Cameron in the ruck. Flying kick inside the 50. Comes to ground. Long there doing some tackling work. We're going to have a stoppage just inside the 50 now for the Pies. 10-point margin. Collingwood in front.
15: Ball to be thrown up. Just repeating that Darcy Moore out of the game with that hamstring injury. Now we're just keeping an eye on Nick Dacos. Ball across half forward for Collingwood, but a clearing ball comes for the Eagles as Hamish Davis sends it to the broadcast wing. That's unlucky because the ball took a late leg break, tumbled out of bounds, and the result is a free kick going the way of Jeremy Howe right on the interchange gates. To left half forward. Big pack of players. Opportunity out the back. Elliott couldn't get the pick up. Josh Dacos could. Gave it to Jamie Elliott. He to steal. Off a step. Rowan Steele. Goal.
17: He can play through this bit. Well done.
15: Great kick. Great goal. Star 21 goal of the day. 20 years keeping you connected. And that's just the buffer Collingwood needed going in to this final quarter. Let's have a look. Tyre Power scoreboard. Collingwood 11-12, 78. Eagles 9-8, 62. 3AW Saturday footy for Maccas. Let's get down to ground level for Barry Plant Real Estate. Eddie Summerfield.
20: Yeah, just picking up on Shorey's point before, Nick Dacos really struggling to get into full stride this quarter. The physio's just gone out to him then. Nick pointing down to his right ankle, right lower leg. So he'll be starting at this next stoppage in the centre bounce.
19: Yeah, it looks like he's just giving it a real wobble too. Yeah. Not sure if it's worth it. I reckon it'd be worth just getting him off, reassessing, and then getting him back on later if he's okay.
1: Back in the middle, Bailey Williams, clean take. And then he kicks it to half forward. Pendlebury. A little handball out. Almost handsome, but it's effective. Nick Dacos sockers off the ground, but McCarthy's got that covered with a mark on the wing. Called the go now. McCarthy with a short pass. It's effective. Mark has been taken by Davis. West Coast Eagles will head into attack inside the 50. Jeremy Howe was up again, swiping that one down. Murdoch's kick was blanketed. In goes Elliot Yeo. That big body of his, he was able to knock it out. Harley Reid shrugged off one tackle, got through traffic. His handball went straight to Josh Dacos though. Harley Reid will go back and try and win it again. Davis, he gets it first and then throws it onto the boot inside the 50. It's all Magpies. Had to go. He was back there.
15: 78 play, 62 Tyre Power scoreboard. Collingwood by 16 points. To go, he wants to keep it on this northern side. Long, middle of the pack. Couldn't mark. There's a free kick going Collingwood's way. It's going to go to that man, Ned Long, at left half back. Gives the handball around the back. Houston, long to half forward. Jinby comes up uncontested, takes it on his chest. Oh, dangerous kick from Reuben Jinby. Almost cut off by McStay. Ball spills back to McCarthy. Handballs to Jinby. across defensive 50. They might be able to get out of trouble here, the West Coast Eagles. There's Bo Allen. And now Marich, still at left half-back. Poor kick from Marich. Jinby was there. Able to mop up, put Shanahan under pressure, turned himself inside out, back to Marich, chips towards centre wing. Eagles look to build this time through Bo Allen off centre wing.
1: Had to be precise with that kick. He was to Harvey Johnston, who takes it on the southern side, swings it back inside to Marich. Marich now to the corridor. Tim Kelly takes it. He goes out wide here to Young, who's got the mark for the West Coast Eagles. Tyler Young plays on. That was a real hospital there to McCarthy, wrapped up and holding the footy. He's never on. So McCreary with the free for the Magpies. Comes out to the members' side wing for Elliott. Elliott now backs back over his mark. Goes short to Josh Dacos. Margin sitting at 16 in favour of the Magpies. Still with 16 minutes left on the clock. Whiteclubmovie.com.au clock. Inside 50. Long. In a good position there to take the mark, hugs it in, and will go back and line up 49 metres out. Jordan, tightish angle.
17: Jordan to go, he's right next to him here. I thought he'd give him a little handball from there. He'll probably get the dip.

0: for Collingwood, and it's a pretty significant one as well. Ball between wing and half forward at the moment for the Magpies. We will see a ball up.
1: Well done, Quayne. Or two against one. Just got the stoppage.
0: So Nick Dacos off the ground, straight into the rooms. Darcy Moore already out of the match with a hamstring injury. Here's Jack Crisp. Sends it toward right half forward. It bounces, it tumbles out of bounds. And because it's inside the arc, it'll be a boundary throw. In Ty Fowler scoreboard, Collingwood 11-13-79. West Coast 9-8-62. 3AW Saturday Twilight Footy for Maccas. Historic occasion here at the Melbourne Cricket Ground. Game 4:33 for Scott Pendlebury. They're in a match-winning position at the moment, Collingwood, but far from a foregone conclusion. Here's Harley Reid. Goes down the corridor. Ball picked up. Opportunity. Well done, champion. Got the handball away. Ricochet. Eagle still with possession. Murdoch did well. Nice little turn of foot. Gave the handball off to Liam Baker. He kicks to right half forward. Champion once more. Runs to 53. Oh. Little dinky one inside 50. Over the head of Elliot Yeo. Quaynor able to mop up. Gave it to side bottom. To Frampton. To DeGoey. Kicks off centre half back. But it was kick and hope. And the mark is taken by Jack Williams defensively for the West Coast Eagles.
2: Swings it back out here to the members' side. Duggan takes the mark. 17-point lead to Collingwood. We've gone 8.5 minutes in this final quarter. He goes short again. Hamish Davis takes the mark for the West Coast Eagles. No hurry to move the footy on at the moment. It's Bazo. Backwards to Young. Switch of play out to Jimby. Takes the mark and then, oh gee, that was risky. Comes off though as Duggan is able to take the mark.
1: Someone's hurt from Collingwood too.
2: Hits the ground running and puts it inside the 50 for the West Coast Eagles, but Cameron is there, the big ruckman.
3: He does that well, Cameron. Gets back in that spot on a number of times. I reckon it's Will Hayes across that forward line. Looks like a shoulder.
0: So we'll keep an eye on Hayes. I'll get down to you in a moment, Eddie, when he approaches you.
4: What? The umpire stopped. Hayes is 65 metres from the play with a trainer. You can't stop the game. You either set a stretcher out and say, OK, that's it, the stretcher's out, we've got to stop. Just, it's got to be played on. They do this a lot.
0: Sure. It's a bit different to concussion as well.
4: And if you're 20 metres away from it and you're hurt, OK, or 30 metres, but he's 65, he's probably got a broken collarbone.
3: Or a peck, maybe.
0: DeGoey. From half back. Sends it to the wing. Schultz flew over the pack, it's knocked out of bounds, and the result will be a boundary throw-in for Barry Plant Real Estate, Eddie Summerfield.
5: Yeah, just going straight down into the rooms now, Will Hayes with the doctor. I'll keep you updated what it is. Still no update from Collingwood as well, as far as Nick Dacos goes. The doctor has come back out since Nick went down, but no update from the Pies.
0: All thrown in. Still on centre wing. Eagles try and work it forward. Harley Reid, nice handle. Gave it to the number one draft pick in Willem Dersma. High ball to the hotspot. Players underneath it. No one able to mark. Houston fall the ball. Pendlebury rush the handle. Dersma goes hard. Yeo went harder. Handle comes out to Harley Reid. Fumbled. Gave it, don't argue. Spilt it. And Collingwood too high. Wow. I'll need the Harvey Norman on that one. Edge of the centre square, Harley Reid. Kicks to right half forward. Davis from 50 goes long and touched on the line and helped over for a minor score. Got a fair roost on you, Hamish Davis. Minor score, Eagles 9-9-63, Collingwood 11-13-79. Still not out of trouble here, the Pies.
2: Ball back into play. We'll get down to Ed in a moment. A few Eagles fly at that. There was no completed mark. Bazo, handball back to McCarthy. Back to Bazo. The Eagles player down behind the play inside the 50. Quaynor came late. Here's Cole with a loose ball. He takes it. He gives the handball off. And the goal has been kicked. Now it's been touched.
4: It's hit the post, I think. Hello.
2: Poster there for the West Coast Eagles. Big chance for Harvey Johnston going begging. Now get down to you, Ed. Bit happening on the bench.
5: Plenty happening, Matty G. Nick Dacos back from the rooms. He's looking to come back onto the ground as a West Coast Eagle there. Hamish Davis comes from the field after hobbling from that marking contest.
0: Pendlebury brings it back in. Mark taken though for the Eagles by Jack Williams. They're just pushing and pushing and pushing at the moment, the Eagles. They just can't get the goal. Kick to the pocket. Maynard tried to slap it free. Schultz taken around.

0: Nick.
1: I reckon Nick Dacos has had a bit of elephant juice pumped into that.
0: So Schultz tries to dictate play. Again out this northern side. Just got enough of a buffer at the moment. Darcy Cameron couldn't hold on to it. Chance here for the Eagles. Shanahan got the handball forward. Batted down. Darcy Cameron's kick, though. Cut off by Jinby. They work it defensively. That's not going to hurt Collingwood as Duggan goes all the way back to halfback, and a chance now for Lindsay.
2: His kick was pretty ordinary. Set Marriage a bit of a task. He was able to gallop after it and take it. And kick it to the outer side. The West Coast Eagles trying to maintain possession out there. Mark taken out there on the wing by Hoff. Plays on. He'll get it back off, and then he runs into a dead end. You think get the handball away and it went to steel side bottom. Here go the Magpies now. Maynard couldn't quite hang on. Penderbury gets involved. His handball doesn't hit a target. In goes Harley Reid. Knocked on. Here's a chance for Murdoch. To Shanahan by hand. Shanahan got the handball away to Williams. Jack Williams with the outside of the boot. And now Waterman. Yo! Goal! West Coast Eagles finally got there. That was labour intensive. But they get the job done. Gee, they worked hard for that, the Eagles. So back to a 9-point margin.
3: Take a breath.
2: 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Collingwood 11-13-79. 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Sydney 12-8-80. But we do have a game here at the MCG.
3: Matty, good work getting through that. I tell you what, it was hard work. It was squeeze. There was tight spots. Looked like the Eagles were going to get it done the whole way through, but they just made such hard work of it. I just think back to last week when the Eagles were able to steal the win off the Giants, and it was Waterman that was the man down there. So everything should be put in his direction if you're taking the ball forward for the West Coast Eagles. And then for Collingwood, they've got to press. They've got to press up. The Eagles are getting too much ball on them at the moment.
0: Eagles have kicked four of the last five goals of the match. Bailey Williams won it down. Harley Reid beat Nick Dacos to the footy. Slipped over. Still managed to get the kick away. But at half-back, still side bottom. You're not going to kill the party, he tells his opponents. Goes short to DeGoey. DeGoey further afield. Right up against the boundary line is Pat Lipinski. So between wing and half-back, here the Pies. They lead by 9 points on the Tyre Power scoreboard. Lipinski sends it forward. Jinby, one of the Eagles' best this afternoon. I reckon he can claim that. Three touches and the mark. Been terrific. Reuben Jinby for the Eagles. Still defensive side of centre wing. Off to go short. Bazo back inside defensive 50 and Tom McCarthy. Dangerous kick.
2: It's okay though. No damage done. Duggan able to take the mark. Here comes to Marich. They've moved it to the men beside the West Coast Eagles. Right half back to Marich. Oh, the kick, too much air on it.
1: Oh,
2: but
1: well done.
2: Really good mark going back with the fight. McCarthy. Yeah, there was some traffic coming towards him, but he went back bravely and took the mark. He goes short, Doosma. So just maintaining possession here, the West Coast Eagles.
1: Gee, I like the way they've done this over the game, though. Taking a bit of speed off the game.
2: Doosma, bit of a wobbler, up to half forward. Cool. Pack of players, Shanahan was up. Cole got the handball on. Kelly knocked it. And then still side bottom takes it over. And we're going to have a throw-in, but it's 50 around for the West Coast Eagles goal. Let's check the Tyre Power scoreboard. Collingwood 11-13-79. The West Coast Eagles at 10-10-70. We've got 8.5 minutes left on the whiteclubmover.com.au clock.
0: Ball spins in. Eagles across half forward. Bailey Williams couldn't hold on to it. Nick Dacos kicks it to the wing, but Reuben Jinby once more stops, settles, handball defensively. Shanahan off a step. High ball to Water right half forward. Underneath it. Good mark. Your man, Joel. Waterman takes it. Still 55 from home against the boundary line. Jakey Waterman assessing the options. Goes into the pocket. Oh, flying. Bailey Williams becoming a cross in the opposite direction. Job Shanahan takes a wonderful mark. Two big men flying at it from opposite directions. And Shanahan on a 45-degree angle, but a mere 10 metres out to make it a 3-point ball game.
3: How exciting is this? That was a massive... He was the one that jumped here on the boundary line too. sticking his knee up in the back of a Collingwood man's back.
0: This to make it 5 of 6 goals to the West Coast Eagles. 90,000 hoots and hollers. Shanahan kicks the goal. 3 points in it at the MCG. This would be the ultimate party spoiler. Tyre Power scoreboard, West Coast 11-10-76. Collingwood 11-13-79. There is still over 7 minutes remaining for the White Glove Mover.
3: Yeah, it's just get your job done too. The ball gets kicked in your area. Put your name on it. First Waterman, then Shanahan. Pretty simple. You ask the big boys to go to work. They're absolutely doing that. Outstanding by the Eagles. Come on, Pies. You've got to do something here.
1: Well, Howe allowed him to come back in the corridor when he had him boundary side. All they had to do was block. He wouldn't have got to the contest, and it wouldn't have been a free kick because it was so far. But what a big mark at a big time in this game.
2: 3-point ball game now. Gee, the pressure on the Magpies. They need a goal. Yep. Big time.
3: Can't save it from here.
2: Back in the middle we go. Knocked away from Hoff. He puts the pressure on Hoff, though. Almost gave away the free. And in kind, Crisp crunches into the turf. And the umpire will come in and ball it up.
1: Tell you what, I'm watching Nick Dacos here. He looks half lame, even though he's might have had a jab.
2: Here's a chance. Allen for the Magpies comes up with that. Inside the 50, gets out the back. And tumbles to the boundary line. And we're going to have a throw-in in the left forward pocket for the Pies. Tyre Power scoreboard. Don't forget, you can get down to Tyre Power Wangaratta. See Andy and Kylie Coatsworth and their team down there in Wang. And it's a boundary throw in deep inside 50 for the Pies.
0: Collingwood by 3 points. Ball thrown in. McStay stayed down. Slams it onto the left. Floats it. Oh. Goals it.
1: Unbelievable.
0: Collingwood keep the Eagles surge at bay for the time being. 12-13, 85 Collingwood. West Coast 11-10, 76. Tyre Power scoreboard, 3AW footy, all with thanks to Maccas.
3: Well, that was the last thing I was going to pick to happen at that stoppage. Bailey Williams been good all day, pushed off the ball by McStay, pushed under it, swings on his left, kicks the goal. McStay hasn't had much of an impact on this game, but he may have had the biggest moment.
1: I reckon Williams might be feeling the pinch, you know. He's been in the ruck jumping all day. He's ran. To be pushed off like that, there's no doubt it was about, I think, fatigue. But a great snap by McStay.
2: One against the run of play, that goal. Oh. No doubt. 9-point margin in favour of the Magpies. Bailey Williams wins it down. Kelly gets the handball to Harley Reid. Explodes away and then kicks it out wide. Cole is there to take the mark. He's about 60 from home. He's going to play on. He kicks it up to the hot spot. Where is Waterman? He can't get to that. Comes to the deck. Let go. Had a fleeting opportunity there. Shut down. The umpire will come in and ball it up. It's inside deep for the West Coast.
0: Ball thrown up. Williams over the back. Waterman was waiting there, but Steele stole it away. Handball. Side bottom. Dribbles it out of the danger zone. It's going to be met, though. Champion. Handball. Baker loops it forward. Chance here for the Eagles. Shanahan squares it.
1: Hold on, a block free kick
0: against Harley Reid. In that motion, it was dropped by Jack Williams, but it was a free kick to Collingwood. Near enough fullback and Isaac Quaynor with the free.
2: Quaynor looks out to the members' side. That's where he heads with that kick. Long will be his target. He made it a contest. Schultz waiting down. Handball to Allen to the Magpie variety. Lipinski got it on to Allen. He's been bear hugged. Bazo wrapped him up. He was able to get the handball out. Kelly now with a loose footy. He was attacked by Jack Crisp. Had no prior umpire says, give it to me. I'll come in and ball it up.
1: Stats for Lamaro's 12-8 set of clearances to West Coast Eagles. It's how they've been doing it out the front.
2: We're in half forward here for the Pies. Cameron Forst over the boundary line. We're going to have a throw in 75-80 around from Collingwood's goal. Score check. Magpies by 9. 12-11-85 to 11-10-76. A hold there. That could be a free kick to the Pies.
1: I reckon Williams is out of it on his feet here.
2: To the Gunner McStay, who's got it now. And it's too far out, but he's going to bomb it in, you think. That's a Cameron. Who's going to bomb it in? He goes to the forward pocket. Elliott's on the move. Was there a hole there on Schultz? Pies players thought so. Umpire thought not. And It'll be a throw in again. 35 around from Collingwood's goal. They're leading it by 9.
0: 5:17 remaining in the match for the White Glove Mover. A goal here might just be enough to save it for the Pies. Ball thrown in. McStay won it down. Reed, Rose, no prior, as he was tackled by Ed Allen. Crowded forward 50 for the Pies. Williams looks spent. He's been monstrous this afternoon, trying to charge through Davis for the Eagles. Can't get far. Still 48 metres out from goal for Collingwood. Ball thrown up. Williams won it down. Lipinski, though, handball. Josh Dacos came back. Handball to Lipinski. Handball to Jamie Elliott. Low trajectory kick. Bounced up for Schultz. Handball to Nick Dacos for the cherry on top.
4: He's a freak.
0: Nick Dacos brings 90,000 Collingwood fans to their feet. They were nervous. There was a little bit of trepidation. But that should do it. Collingwood 13-13-91. West Coast 11-10-76. Tyre Power scoreboard.
1: Just looking in the centre, and this is why Pendlebury's so good. He's looking at the bench and going, what's the time? They want to know, is it 4 or whatever? Normally they'll have a 2-minute sign or a 1-minute sign, but he wanted to know what was going. So did Frampton, because they'll have a certain setup that will suit these closing stages of the game.
2: Nothing wrong with him, Joel.
3: It's amazing what happens when a bit of ground opens up in front of you and you're the best player in the league. But even the skill of kicking it at that pace, I think we have to appreciate all that. And there's 90-plus thousand here that were able to do that. I like the setup in the middle by Collingwood. Get the best players in there.
2: Here he is, Scotty. Pendlebury's got it now. He gets the handball forward to Goey. To Goey deep inside the 50. Elliott! Yes!
1: Oh, hold on.
2: Oh, he's hurt his knee.
1: Oh, no.
2: Oh, dear, oh, dear. On the dismount there, he jumped up high, took a great mark, and as soon as he hit the deck, he clutched at his left knee, and he's in a world of pain. All his teammates have come to him, the doctors have come running out. This looks serious.
1: Oh, come on, these blokes should get away, the West Coast, and not like, just move away. Collingwood blokes get out of it. Let the medical staff have their time in here.
2: Harvey Norman replayable.
1: Oh, that's cruel.
2: We'll have a look at it again. Yep, they've called for the stretcher.
3: Yeah. Oh,
2: dear, oh dear. Harvey Norman replay, we have a look at the great mark. And then, oh, gee. Hyperextension on the knee on the way down. And the stretcher is coming out. And there's a bit of argy-bargy as well. There's words being said. And
1: that was Kimpy. Kimpy was in that. He was the one who was mounting off.
2: Harley Reid. Yeah, he's having a bit to say too, Harley Reid. Now, it's very, very close to where Elliott is. And the umpires say, get out of the way.
1: Yeah, come on.
2: Elliott is down and about to get on a stretcher, and that just threatened to bubble over.
1: That's a bit of a argy-bargy into a melee.
2: Mm. That's right. A few fines maybe dished out there.
1: Still going at it.
2: But the real tragedy from a football sense is with Jamie Elliott.
3: Oh.
2: That's,
3: I reckon we've got to get Bruzzy out of there too.
2: Yeah.
1: Yeah, he too. Yeah. Just move. You're not doing anything to each other. It's just verbalising.
2: What are you seeing, Eddie Summerfield?
5: I haven't heard the MCG that silent in a moment with 90,000 people here since Anzac Day, arguably, during the last post. Everyone just went silent. You can see how bad it is. He's just being loaded up onto the stretcher at the moment. Jamie Elliott, geez, the push and shove. Reuben Jimmy, he was in amongst it. Jacob Waterman, as you said there, Joel. Ruzzy Maynard, you probably don't want him there. A couple of fines to be dished out. They've been pulled into a tight huddle. Billy Frampton as well, a bit of lip as well, the Premiership defending pie.
3: Yeah, so Jamie Elliott obviously taken off the ground. Both huddles in at the moment. For the West Coast Eagles, they've just got to take this game on. Be willing to lose it by 5-6 goals. Scott Pendlebury's got the other huddle here and just making sure that we've got 4.5 minutes. We're the best at it. We were the best at it. Let's get this done. But appreciation shown to Jamie Elliott. 90,028 people here today.
2: 90,028 for this remarkable game for Scott Pendlebury, and Jamie Elliott is being loaded onto the stretcher, onto the cart, and he knew straight away that he had done something really serious when he hit the deck. Yeah, that was interesting when the huddles came together. It was Scott Pendlebury who brought together the Magpie players. Kostasi Moore is sitting on the bench, the captain. But Scott Pendlebury assumed the role.
1: Well, you know, what you've got to do now, you've got to put emotion aside and get control. That's what you've got to do. If West Coast want to go the other way, you'll allow it. But you just don't want to be so hyped up with this emotion that you do some silly things to turn the ball over.
3: I think the Collingwood players thought it was a dirty play on Elliott, which
1: it really wasn't.
3: It was just a marking contest, but it looked like it got pulled down after the contest, which wasn't the case.
1: Well, the player's still got to go at it from the opposition, doesn't he? He doesn't know what the injury is, so that doesn't look good. It puts a dampener on what, you know, if they were to get across the line.
2: Yeah, for the big celebration for Scotty, and obviously there'd be very happy rooms, but even that just happened. It's going to be, you're right, put a dampener on celebrations if they get up and win from here. So that
1: looks like Schultz is going to take the shot at goal.
2: Yep, have to wait for the cart to make its way off.
4: Thumbs up.
2: Yes. And the crowd on their feet now for Jamie Elliott, as he makes his way through the race on the stretcher, on the cart. Let's hope it's not the last we see of him. He's very deep in his career, Jamie Elliott. Let's hope for the best. So it will be Schultz to take the set shot here after Elliott took that mark. And Schultz is on a tight angle.
1: They got something set up here. I don't know. I'm looking at how they're lining up inside the corridor, Collingwood. But no, it looks like he's just going to take it on. This will bring the house down.
6: So Lockie Schultz already with one goal this afternoon. All the Collingwood fans on their feet. They know that if he slots this, the party will be well worth celebrating. Lockie Schultz close to the man on the mark. Kick on its way. Goes across the face. A minor score. So it's really a three-goal task here for the West Coast Eagles with 3:54 remaining in the match for the white glove mover.
2: McCarthy brings the ball back into play for the Eagles. Harley Reid went up and couldn't take it. Still side bottom at the drop. Handball, Lipinski. And Maynard was shut down pretty promptly. Here they go on the counterpunch. It's going to be Dursman to put it inside the 50 for the Eagles. And the mark has been taken by Shanahan. 45 out now. He's really got to get on with things here because time is an issue. We're down to 3.5 minutes.
1: Still got to kick it, Matty. You still got to kick it. So this one I reckon you take your time on, but after that you know what it is, you know.
3: He's done a good job here.
2: He's on his approach now, so he quickened it up a little bit. Going to come in from 45 metres right of centre. Kick on its way, and he has put that one through. So he's got his second. That's a 10-point margin. So they're still with a big chance here, the West Coast Eagles. 12-10-82. Collingwood 13-14-92. That's on the Tyre Power scoreboard. Don't forget that you can get down to Tyre Power in Warwickmobile. See Mick Mays and his team down there at Tyre Power in Warwickmobile.
1: It means the Pies now have got two on the bench to work with. So Hayes is out, Moore, Elliott.
3: Yep.
1: Yeah, Dacos is sore.
3: And the Eagles are running. We've heard that. And then that play set up again. It was Reid, it was Dersma into Shanahan. How exciting is that for Eagles supporters that are here? Not many of them. In saying that, there might be about 28. But
6: knocked out and full stop.
3: Yeah, exactly.
6: Well, still game on. Three minutes remaining. Collingwood by 10. Free kick middle of the ground. It's going to go. The umpire's pointing.
1: Back to Williams.
6: West Coast. Bailey Williams wanted to go forward. So that gives Collingwood time to push numbers defensively. Williams sends it inside forward 50. Shanahan flew at it. Couldn't bring it down. Opportunity though. Liam Baker charges through. Couldn't get the handball away. Tom Cole. Little handball along the... there's a whistle.
1: Dropping the ball.
6: There's a whistle. So it's going to come back.
1: That's a big tackle on Baker.
6: And it will be a free kick to the Pies in the back pocket. Going to Pat Lipinski. 2:42 left on the clock. It's Collingwood by 10 points.
2: Lipinski with a really big tackle there. It's the free kick deep in defence here for the Magpies, who come out to the members' side, or pack. They'll all jump up for it. Jimby got hands to it. DeGoey just wrapped up, handcuffed straight away. Umpire will come in and ball it up.
1: Yeah, Pies don't mind it. Just trying to get stoppage by stoppage. I still think they might have to kick another goal.
2: Just trying to take a bit of time off the clock. Here is Crisp. Got the handball away. Schultz trying to find a path.
1: Hold it in.
2: West is locked up, and the umpire will come in and ball it up. More time off the clock. Down to 2:17 now on the whitegloveMover.com.au clock as the umpire throws it up in the air. Comes down to Duzma. He was shut down promptly. Grabbed by Schultz, who just rushes it onto the boot up inside the 50. It's a bouncing footy. It tumbles to the boundary line and over.
1: Oh, gee whiz. So normally that would be caught.
2: We thought whether or not it would be insufficient intent, but the umpire says, nah, throw it in. Well, and it's some valuable meterage for the Pies.
1: Well, yes. You're trying to score too, aren't you? Mm. So that's the argument you've got.
0: Ball tossed in, 45 metres around from goal for Collingwood. Another one for them, seals it. Eagles need two to hit the front. Liam Duggan tackled into the turf.
3: Yeah, even this setup for Collingwood's winning it for them already. They've got two back, three back now.
0: 2 minutes remaining in the match for the White Glove Mover. Pies by 10. Bailey Williams grabs it out of the ruck. Hacks it towards centre wing, but getting back, Darcy Cameron over to take the mark. He's got it on centre wing. He's got numbers defensively. He's got Scott Pendlebury laterally. Pendles receives the handball. Concedes ground back to half back to Jeremy Howe. They might be satisfied with this 10-point lead now, Collingwood. As Maynard. This is Q in the rack. They just, as long as they don't turn it over.
1: They want to go down the line here. Left footer. Go for the boundary there.
0: Maynard. Kicks forward of centre wing. Bailey Williams. Geez, had a good game. Yo tries to get a handball clear. Jimby. They have to go West Coast. McCarthy goes through the corridor.
2: He does and kicks it to half forward. Howe. Knocked away by Cole. Shanahan picks it up. No damage done. Quaynor, Pendlebury. Handball to Quaynor again. He's able to gather. Maynard, the short, calm pass. Taken by Chris. Not 15. He's called to go. He'll loop it over the top to Quaynor. Quaynor just bombs it. A real high wobbler up to the wing. Pack of players. No one could take the clean mark. Cameron had a chunk of it. He got the handball out, Cameron. To Schultz. And now here's McCreary. Dishes out it. Don't argue. Gives the handball to McStay, who was tackled well beautifully that time by Duggan. And he plays on immediately.
0: He does. Marriage back to Baker. Baker over the top to Kelly. Kelly tackled on the wing. There's a free kick.
3: Tim Kelly.
0: It is going to be downfield. So Tim Kelly, they got to be quick here, West Coast. There's 23 seconds on the clock. I need two goals. Kick to right half forward. Quaynor. Cole punched it forward. Still side bottom. There to save the day. Handball to Quaynor. Handball to Dacos. To Houston. To Cameron. To Crisp. To Quaynor. Siren imminent. Kelly couldn't trap it.

It may not have been the highest quality game, but boy, what an entertaining night at the footy. Eagles by 2 points at quarter time, Collingwood by 10 at the half, by 11 at three quarter time, before ultimately prevailing by 10 points. The final score, Collingwood 13-14-92, the Eagles 12-10-82, Collingwood with their fifth win of the year. More importantly, they salute a legend of the club.

0: An historic night. A wonderful achievement. And Scott Pendlebury in game number 433 salutes with a win. We will try and hear from Pendles very shortly here at the MCG. There are 90,000 fans sticking around to take in all the ceremony and the congratulations for Scott. But tell you what, Joel, it probably wasn't the walk in the park. They thought maybe it might have been at one stage midway through the third quarter.
1: No, especially when they got off out to that gap. But this is a Collingwood side that have had trouble with that, though, too, in saying that, Shane, because they haven't found their game just yet. They've been really in between. So we have a special ceremony as this plays out.
0: Let's go down to Pendles with Mark Howell.
2: 10 points, mate. Had to be, didn't it?
3: 4 plus 3 plus 3. 10.
2: Tell us about the game, firstly. Loved you and Harley at the start. The old bull and the young bull just going head and head together. We'll head down this way as you talk to us, mate.
3: I wasn't really going head to head. He put me on my arse straight away, so I had to get him back over on the boundary. But he's a great young player, and, as I said, we knew these guys were going to be a tough out, and I respect their pressure and how they've gone about it. And, really proud of our boys, though. We had to dig in and fight, and this crowd, though, was just something else. So thanks so much, everybody, for coming out.
2: Over 93, mate, you've got your son and your daughter here with you. Tell us about the week, the messages you've got, what it's meant to you.
3: Oh, it's been a phenomenal week. I reckon I've probably got 1,000 messages and I've tried to reply to all of them. Sorry if I just liked it. I just didn't have the energy in the thumbs anymore to get to back to everyone. But this crowd was amazing. The Collingwood Army, there's nothing like it. And it was unbelievable. So thanks so much again for turning out and coming out and making this day so special.
2: You've got different boots on now. I don't know how many boots you've had, but you've got Jax here and your daughter here with you to be able to celebrate with Alex and the family. It's a long time ago since Hutto called that first goal and basketball background, so now you're here past Boomer Harvey.
3: Yeah, it's weird. It feels like it's been an eternity, but it's gone quick at the same time. And I thought I was playing basketball at one stage there when I threw the ball out of the pack, but the umpires were on me, so I should have let that one slip. But it's been a hell of a ride, and there's still more in the tank, though.
2: Well, we'll continue down this way. It's an extraordinary scene. Before I ask you about the crowd, the week itself, have you just taken your usual approach to push it all aside? Like, how many requests have you had for your time?
3: There's been a lot of requests for my time, and but credit to the footy club. They really looked after me. They knew what I like to do, and they allowed me to have a normal-ish week. As I said to you earlier, I've never been clapped walking out of a supermarket before, so that's a different experience. And we tried to embrace the week, and I reckon towards the last bit there, I could feel the week catching up. I was out of legs, and I was pretty cooked at stages. But just so pumped for the boys as well to get this win in front of, you know, what was 93,000 fans, which is unbelievable.
2: Two more for you, and then we'll let you go. You're not an emotional man. You're typically pretty reserved. But has there been a moment in the week or the last month with your family or someone that's got in touch where you've gained an understanding of what you're achieving today?
3: Oh, there's been so many people that have put it into perspective for me. And I nearly got a bit emotional running up the race, just seeing every face that I've crossed paths with since 2006 to today. And just all the faces that you see when you run up. And, you know, my kids and my family was, it was really special for me.
2: We'll walk right over here because these are the people that have so much love for you. So it's a bizarre scene. You're facing the Collingwood Army. What would you like to say to these people that have followed you for 21 years of an extraordinary record-breaking career?
3: I think when you get drafted, every kid wants to experience the ultimate experience. And getting drafted to Collingwood, I feel like I've experienced the ultimate. I get to play on this ground like it's the Sale Footy Club every week in front of what is 93,000 that are absolutely nuts. So I just love it.
2: Mate, congratulations. We've got a pin for you. There you go, mate. The record breaker, Scott Pendlebury, in front of the Pie Army.
0: So Scott Pendlebury addressing the faithful here at the MCG. And again, a crowd of 90,028 tonight. Not one of them would have left. And just to hear him talk about his career, what the week had been like, and again, getting a cheer out as he came out of the supermarket. Just fantastic. And commendations to Collingwood and to Scott Pendlebury and his family, because it's been a wonderful evening from start to finish.
1: Yeah, you know what I've liked most about it. He's done it his way. Like, he's taken it all in his stride. He's probably said no to none of those interviews that he's talked about. He does keep the game pretty simple. I've got to know him over a period of time through international rules series and then through other state games, and then you spend enough time playing against someone, you're going to come across them a fair bit of time. But the game's actually pretty simple for someone that makes it look unbelievably good. And that's what he probably keeps telling his teammates, and the joy that he'll get even out of today. But hopefully for Alex and the kids too, and the extended family, that they can just bask in a bit of this glory too, because it is special as he does greet her.
0: So, Scott Pendlebury with a guard of honour from both Collingwood, the umpires, and the West Coast Eagles. Jordan Degoe and Jeremy Howe sharing him off. And still side bottom, helping take Pendles off as fireworks ring the MCG. Generous applause from all of the West Coast Eagles as he embraces with Andrew McWalter and now trudges off the MCG. A wonderful sight as fireworks go up off the Shane Warne stand. The Magpies leave the arena. We'll get down to the rooms very shortly. Pretty cool, though, to salute a man who has played 433 games. We don't know if we'll see it again. We don't know when we'll see it again. But to see the game's record broken, and it's not going to stop at 433. Just mentioned then, Scott Pendlebury, he's got plenty left in the tank. Eddie Summerfield, you've made your way down to the Collingwood rooms. Let's go straight down to you, because just making the turn into the room, Scott Pendlebury leading the team off. I know you're down there with Shorey as well.
4: I was about to say, I'm here with Tony Shorey. Charged straight down here, Shorey. We've got Jamie Elliott coming past us at the moment after that horrific knee injury. Heavily iced on that left knee and on crutches at the moment. Shorey, Scott Pendlebury leads the Collingwood Footy Club into the rooms.
5: It's just an amazing feeling down here, but the Elliott sort of story's on crutch. He's just got out here. He could have stayed in the room by himself. They're not scared of being out here. The media scene, we know what it, we think, we believe what it is. I spoke to a couple of board members already. They don't think it's a good sign, but you just got to wait and see. But he's out here. All the players are going to him. They got across the line. It was a fight. There's no doubt about that. So well done to him. Great feeling down here. But a bit sad in a lot of ways, but one of the greatest times that never see it again.
4: It's been one of the great Collingwood celebrations at the MCG. Shorey said every player on the way in has gone straight to Jamie Elliott to ruffle his feathers. We've got Ned Kelly in front of us. We've got Craig McRae as well. They're looping up a song at the moment. We might just come and stand behind heaps and heaps of kids in. Bit of quiet for the Collingwood song.

0: So Collingwood 10-point winners over West Coast at the MCG. Scott Pendlebury's 433rd record-breaking game. I think we're going to go and try and wrangle one of the stars today, Nick Dacos.
1: All right, Ed, we will come back to you in just a matter of moments. The final score here at the MCG in Scott Pendlebury's 433rd game, 13-14-92 Collingwood, West Coast 12-10-82. Matt, if I can grab that final score from Cadinia Park as well, with Geelong prevailing against the Sydney Swans this afternoon.
2: Yeah, 27-point win for the Cats, 15-17-107, beating Sydney 12-8-80 there at GMHBA Stadium.
1: And then over at Marvel Stadium, it was North Melbourne trailed all day except when it mattered. A kick after the siren from Cam Zerha, putting North Melbourne in front by 6 points. They win by that margin, 17-9-111 to the Gold Coast Suns, 16-9-105. If you want to join us on the Nick Theodosi open line, you can, 133-693-193. We'll be on air until 8 o'clock. We'll bring you all the action from the rooms, hoping to be joined by Nick Dacos in just a matter of moments, and we'll wrap up what has been an incredible evening here at the MCG. 90,028 in attendance, and if you're just leaving Yarra Park, we'd love to hear from you, the experience tonight. 133-693.
2: I was just going to say to Joel, and we touched on it before the game with Scott Pendlebury about, you know, all the games he's played now, the mental side of football, Joel, that you want to just keep doing it. Like, a lot of players do, you know, most players get tapped on the shoulder, but some champions think, you know what, you know, do I want to just keep doing this week after week, year after year? He just must love it. And, you know, we know the physical, that'd be hard as well, getting yourself up every single week. But the mental side of football is pretty big as well.
3: Oh, absolutely, Matty. It's, to be honest, it's the best job in the world by far. You know, if I could have played till I was 60, I would have. Unfortunately, you just understand along the way that the game's bigger than the individual. And there'll come a time where it'll probably come before Scott, before he knows it too. And you need to have good people around you through those periods. And, you know, it's a tough time too, because you break up with your love. You know, bit like Scott. I mean, simply, he just wouldn't have had that many bad days going to work. Yeah. You can't say that in too many terms.
1: Let's get back down to the Collingwood rooms. Eddie Summerfield and Tony Shaw.
4: Yeah, well, I've got Craig Kelly here, the CEO of Collingwood. And, Ned, it was tight, but you played a bit of a price at the end of it.
5: Yeah, a bit sad about Jamie, but I'm not sure if it's as bad as what we think. But yeah. Well, it's good to get a win, especially gold numbers, sorry.
4: Yeah. Well, I tell you what, now that you've got them all in gold numbers, I don't know how you're making a bit of money on that, mate. That's good. But no, what a day for the club. And I've got to congratulate you. And I was in the president's lunch and 580 people there. But this man, you just think, I don't think he'll ever be beaten. But just tell us quickly what you think of him and how since you've been back at the club.
5: Yeah, well, I didn't know him that well. Came back to the club and, I mean, you can see his leadership out there, and he's smart, but he demands excellence. But it's great for all of us. It's just great that we got today done. But the celebration and reward that he deserves, and everyone should get around it, which we have. And it's a one club attitude, so it's been great, mate. It's been
4: He will be in the press conference, I would think, with the coach. Now, do you think it'd be a bit of a relief for him? Oh. You know, all the week of the build up. There's a lot of stuff involved.
5: Yeah, well, he and Alex, I mean, they don't like that stuff, and he doesn't like that stuff. So we worked hard, had Manon Johnson working with him on all the way through, basically trying to take the pressure off. The team was all around him, so yeah, he just doesn't like it, and he'll get on with it. Actually, a bit of a relief now, mate. Let's get on with it and the rest of the season and see what happens.
4: Where they are at the moment, the boys, you know, where do you think, were you thinking a bit better, you wanted a bit better? A lot of clubs are having injuries because maybe the speed of the game, but are you happy where it is at the moment? Or just let's enjoy today and get it past the thing?
5: I think we'll just enjoy today, but we've got a great coach, great program, great high performance, and our best footy beats everyone. So, and as everyone knows, everyone needs to be up and going, and injuries, you've seen what's happened to the Doggies and some of the other sides. It's such a tight, amazing competition, so you need to be all fit and healthy.
4: Well, mate, thank you. It's great to have you here, and we'll keep you in the media and keep you going and pump you up as much as I can. You know that, teammate?
5: Thank you, Tony. One of the great coaches I've ever had.
1: Bit of tongue-in-cheek there from Craig Kelly. Shorey, stay down there. We will come back to you in a matter of moments. We're going to clear a commitment from the MCG, then back down to the Collingwood rooms. 133-693 is the number for Maccas. 3AW is football.
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1: Back to the MCG, taking in all the post-game of an incredible occasion. Game 433 for Scott Pendlebury tonight. Fair to say it wasn't a walk in the park by any stretch of the imagination for Collingwood, and all credit to the West Coast Eagles for pushing the Pies right to the end. But Collingwood prevailed by 10 points. Let's get back down to the rooms. Eddie Summerfield.
4: Well, it's Tony Shaw. Thanks for that. Yeah, good on you, Shane. I've got Jordan DeGoey here, mate. Big week for the Pies. It was a bit tight there at the end.
15: Yeah, a bit too close for comfort, to be honest. But, yeah, everyone hyped it up throughout the week. It's obviously a special occasion for Scott and us in general. But, you know, to fight it out the way we did was pretty special. So he gave us a bit of extra oomph.
4: Was it a different build-up? Like, did you have an understanding that this is once-in-a-lifetime event? And it's different than playing even in the grand final, because the 23 have got the same amount of pressure to perform. But this looked like early that you might have been over-trying.
15: I don't know, to be honest. Obviously, in a grand final, you know, everyone's got to do all their media and stuff like that. But for us, for the rest of the team, we didn't have to do anything. It was just all Scotty. So I'm sure it weighed on him. You know, it's a massive occasion, super special. Yeah. Had interviews every day and whatnot. So for us as players, we didn't think about it too much. But obviously, we knew what it meant to him, and it was pretty special to get the job done.
4: Mate, he's got to do something wrong. Has he got some little trait that he at training that you can tell us about? You know, it's only 3AW. There's 300,000 people listening. But is there something about him that not a lot of people know that you can tell us?
15: That's the problem. There's honestly not. Like, I've never seen the bloke put us put wrong. So I wish there was, because I'd be telling everyone, that's for sure. But that's what makes him so special and such a good leader, you know. You can't really say anything against him.
4: Well, you might have. I should have got him on the old school tripped away at the end of the year, mate. That might have been good. What about yourself, mate? You're pushing midfield. You're accumulating a lot of the ball now. Is it a bit of happier freedom that you're not sitting, you know, deep forward, Matt?
15: Yeah, it's been a bit hard up forward this year, and to go back into the midfield, get a bit more ball, a bit more confidence has been nice. Obviously, we've got a game plan in there and stuff we want to implement, but I think we're getting a good mix now. We're still understanding each other with the new ruck rule and everything like that, but we're getting there.
4: Well, mate, I'm going to give you the flick because we've got to do Nick, and he's next up. Great to see you. Hey, great year so far. Well done. Jordan DeGoey there. Now, we're going to walk over, boys. Hope you can hang with me because we've got a bloke called Nick Dacos.
2: Roving Shorey.
4: Roving Shorey. This is big. Mate, how'd you pull up? I'm a bit worried. You're all right?
16: Yeah, I feel all right. Feel pretty good. Ran out of game well.
4: Yeah. Big week, massive week. Just look, we know how you prepare, but is this bloke on a different level than anybody else to see what he's done over this period of time?
16: Oh, he is. And I think sometimes the scrutiny on Collingwood, we're sort of speaking about during the week, it can be obviously a big club in Melbourne, as many clubs experience. And he's done it now for 430 games, rode the highs and lows. And I think what he's been so good at is sort of being very even with his emotions and just backing up week in, week out. So I couldn't ask for a better role model personally, and I think leader to lead our club.
4: What about yourself, mate? Last couple of weeks have been a fair bit up forward. I love it because I'd rather you be there and not than on the bench. So, you know, but and you probably created 2 to 3 in the last quarter, which was brilliant. Just how you're liking that, as in where you can position yourself, or you can do what you want there?
16: Yeah, I love it. I feel like I want to be a damaging player, and that gives me the opportunity, especially the team was moving the ball really well. So I probably am the beneficiary of that. But it's a good opportunity for me. Hopefully Jamie's okay. He's so important for us up the field. And once again, like I said about Pendles, Jamie's such a good role model with that role too. I think he's the best small forward in the competition, and he proves that week in, week out. So hoping he's okay.
4: So what have you got? Is it something special tonight for Scotty? Have you got something like a dinner or something going back? Like, you normally go back anyway, don't you, for a while and do your rehab and go from there?
16: Yeah, function back at the club for Scotty, which will be good, yeah.
4: Now, mate, we're getting a short shift. He's got to go over. Mate, great to see you and well done again.
16: Thank you, mate.
4: Nick Dacos there, boys. So I'll throw it back up to you blokes, and we'll see if we can pick up someone else.
1: All right, Shorey, we'll come back to you in a matter of moments down in the Collingwood Roots. He loves a bit of Shorey's home, doesn't he?
3: Didn't he love it? He's on to the next person. He's hit off the CEO, and now he's got the best player and maybe the second best player down at Collingwood at the moment. So he's getting his money's worth today.
1: We will take a break from the MCG. Your calls and back down to the Collingwood Rooms as well as we celebrate Scott Pendlebury's 433rd game, his record-breaking appearance here at the MCG on a night Collingwood won by 10 points over the Eagles. For Maccas, you're listening to 3AW Football.
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1: Josh Dacos came back. Handball to Lipinski. Handball to Jamie Elliott. Low trajectory kick. Bounced up for...

0: Let's get back down to the Collingwood rooms. The man who has played more games with Scott Pendlebury than anyone else, still side bottom. He's alongside our very own Tony Shaw.
1: Well, I've got the second best 22 Collingwood's ever had down here, boys, and I've got more hair than him too. But, mate, what can you say about your pal, mate? That you played the most games with him than anybody on earth. So, yeah. How good is he?
2: Oh, yeah, he's unreal. Sometimes it surprises me, but then when you really think about it, it shouldn't surprise you, because I think his performance over such a long period of time is, it's been incredible. And, you know, I still pinch myself that, you know, I've basically played, I've played my whole career alongside him. And I just think for what he does, he's such a good player, but also to be able to play at such a high standard and do what he does in putting people in the right spots and almost coaching us while we're out there, it's bloody hard to get a kick, let alone doing both. So yeah, he's done it for such a long time, and he's a bloody star, and he deserves everything that comes his way.
1: How did the week sort of pan out? You know, this is something he'll never probably be done again, but yeah. I said, when you're playing the grand final, there's 23 of you all invested at the same level, but did you feel any pressure to not want to let him down? Because it looked early that you might have, the whole team looked like they were over trying a bit.
2: Yeah, potentially. And I think on such a big occasion as well, all you want to do is honour the great man, really, and do well and win the game. So, maybe at times we potentially were sort of projecting a little bit too far forward. But I think the occasion and them coming over, they were always going to start well. And it was just trying to be able to stem it for as long as we could. We got a little bit of a run on in the third quarter, and then they come back. But I think that's sort of how we've played our footy for the last few years. We never like to run away with it for some reason. But, it's nice just to get the win and enjoy the celebrations.
1: Now, mate, what about yourself? You're back, you're wing, you do more back a little bit than push forward. He's throwing them around a bit, and out there, I think you lost four of them, so you didn't have much on the bench. But how are you feeling now at this stage of the year? You're still going, because you haven't had a break for a month and a bit.
2: Probably about a month ago now. I think today going back was more just to try and get Josh into the game a little bit. He was getting tagged, but I don't know. I just feel that wherever I'm needed, I can try and go and play a role for the team. And that's sort of, where I'm at. I'm happy to be out there and trying to contribute to my best, and just enjoying each game for what it is, because, you know, clearly my time's running out as well, and I want to make occasions like this, and every game that I play, I want to make the most of it.
1: Now, mate, you've used me up at Heidelberg Golf Club, where are you at now?
2: I'm at Greenacres.
1: You're at Greenacres, because you used to ring me 5 minutes before you wanted to get four blokes on the course, and I got it done. But how is Greenacres? No, how's your golf game?
2: My golf game is, I haven't played much since I've had kids, to be honest, but it's okay. A lot of the boys are members at Southern, so I find myself playing there more than anywhere at the moment. But you always tell me to ring you, and I ring you, so you always get it done.
1: Yeah, I like you to ring me with 24 hours notice, not 10 minutes. But, mate, are these is this your little bloke?
2: Yeah, this is little Ned.
1: Ned, have a look at him. He's running up and down. If you go, I know this is great radio, but he is running up and down the signs. He's got the little 22 on. He could be the third best 22 Collingwood's ever had.
2: Let's hope so, eh?
1: No, well done, mate. You're going really well. Well done.
2: Thanks, pal. Good on you.
1: Good back on you, boys.
0: Good on you, Shorey. Nicely done. And it's good to know that the 22 stick together.
3: Yeah.
0: Still side bottom wants free golf. It's something Shorey would have done back in the day as well, asking for free golf too.
4: Absolutely. They were arm in arm that whole interview. And Shorey has just found himself smack bang in the middle of the telecast that's on in behind us too, running around with little Ned. So enjoying his time down there, the old great.
0: He plays a good grandpa, Shorey. There is no doubt about that. Joel, let's get to your votes for our 3AW player of the day. Don't know if the man of the moment will get into the votes tonight, but I'll give you the floor. I reckon a couple of Eagles might.
4: Oh, I think it's a game that he would be glad that it's been and gone and done, because it wasn't one of his finest games, but it'll be one that he does remember, that's for sure. But the votes, I'll start with the one vote, and that went to McCarthy, Tom McCarthy. I thought that he was outstanding, got him going, got it to the outside of the ground, which West Coast needed, in and behind the ball. To be honest, Jamie Elliott, in that third quarter when he actually turned on the game and kicked a couple of really important goals, he got the two. Gibney, just the way that he came out early and just set up the ground, I thought that he saved many goals for the West Coast Eagles. Williams gets the four. I thought he had the most impact on the day, but the guy that had the most moments was Nick Daicos. Kicked 3 goals, 2. Just kept putting himself in the play. I don't think it was his most efficient, effective day, but he did enough to be the best man on the ground.
0: You mentioned Scott Pendlebury would be glad that it's out of the way. Do you think Craig McRae will be glad that it's out of the way as well? Because it has been a discussion point right throughout the start of the year. Resting Pendles, when the record-breaking game will be. It's certainly been a cloud over the club's head.
4: From the point of view that he won't have to go to a press conference and continually be asked about it, I think he'll be happy about that. But as you can see, the rooms are absolutely packed. They love celebrating any sort of moments that are just massive. And this is the biggest moment that they've had in a long, long time.
0: A break from the MCG. When we come back, I want to touch on the other game that was played in the twilight.

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7: All right, a little bit to get through in this final segment. Let's start down in the Collingwood rooms with Eddie Summerfield, the injury report, all with thanks to Deep Heat. 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Ed, there were a few concerns for Collingwood tonight.
8: Certainly was. We'll start with the major one. Jamie Elliott, the dying stages of the game, took the mark in front of the Olympic stand, left knee in the rooms with it, heavily iced, went off the ground on a stretcher. We hope for the best for Jamie, but we do fear that it could be the inevitable ACL. Darcy Moore, the other big one for Collingwood, is his right hamstring, the same one that he did against the Giants round three. He missed a month of footy after that one. We'll wait and see over the next couple of days when he has scans to see the severity, but body language in the room suggests it may not be a good one. The other one for the Pies, Will Hayes, left shoulder injury. The club don't have any more information other than to say it was a left shoulder injury. So Pies players at the moment down here, guys are just going into the team meeting room. Plenty of smiles. Good to go. He's got a great smile, doesn't he? And then there's a bit of a player function tonight to continue SP433 celebrations.
7: Eddie, great work tonight and right throughout the afternoon down on the boundary line. And great work too, celebrating the winners' rooms. Always thanks to Tobin Brothers Funerals. Tobin Brothers Funerals celebrating lives.
9: How good was Shorey too, by the way?
7: Roaming Shorey. Watch out if you're Brian Taylor. Someone wants the gig.
9: Yep. He's back.
10: It's just connected.
7: It's interesting. You did not let one other person ask a question during those interviews. Usually we all ask a question. We all have a different thought.
10: No, you just spread it too much, mate. You don't want to spread the joy too much. When you're a professional, you just keep going down the track and I'll use the apprentices later.
7: I did say, still side bottom asking for free golf tickets. There's something about that number 22 being a little bit cheap, I'll tell you what.
10: great connection with Sidey and they were great there. They don't have to do it, you know, like, we were supposed to set up. The only one set up was Nick, but then he had to do Foxtel, so they got the right probably. But yeah, the others just jumped in. They're really good. They know what the game's about.
7: Hey, Joel, I just want to get your thoughts on the Cats. Obviously, you were doing this game, but we kept an eye on Geelong this afternoon. 15-17, 107, defeat Sydney, 12-8-80. That allows Fremantle to go outright top of the ladder, a game clear. Sydney a game back, Geelong then a further game back. But, I mean, that's an impressive win. I know it's down at Cadinia Park, but the Swans have only lost one to this point.
11: Yeah, it does. It looks like they got the lead, like, quite a few times. They stretched out. The Swans came back at the back after that third quarter, and then Geelong able to kick away at the start of that last quarter again off the back of goals to Cameron and Dangerfield to get them started. But look, the player of the day looks like that it was Lawson Humphreys or Max Holmes from the stat line, and Bailey Smith had a third quarter with 18 possessions in it. Just looked like he outworked everyone that came his way. It would have been interesting who the tag went to. I think it was Max Holmes. He finished with 35 on the day. But, yeah, Jeremy Cameron kicked three and Joel Amati

0: kicked four for the Swans, but it's not a bad loss to have for the Swans too. It looks like they put up a tough fight down there.
1: So Sydney to play Richmond next week at the SCG. Geelong has now won six of its past seven. I think we almost take for granted just how good this Geelong side is year in, year out. We talk about, you know, the Bulldogs were premiership favourites at one stage. We talked about the Gold Coast, you know, Melbourne surging top four contender. It seems outside of that Geelong bubble, Joel, there is almost a taking for, oh yeah, top four Geelong, yep, just put them in, and we're seeing it again this year.
0: Yeah, well, I mean, it was a slower start of the season. You know, those sides that play off in the grand final, and Brisbane were the same, didn't really come into the season really crash hot. So they've kicked into gear over this last 10 quarters anyway. You know, the way that they've been able to sort of link up, and a little bit of the forward handball that started through the Collingwood game, but taking sides on. But I can't remember a game where they've had over 400 possessions for a long time. They had 410 today, so they've got a lot of guys with some good confidence going on at the moment.
1: I know you would have missed seeing them this afternoon, but a real privilege to have you here for a momentous occasion. Appreciate your work. Always enjoy working with you. Shorey, you and I will do it again tomorrow for Sunday football, as will Maddie, St Kilda and Melbourne. We'll clear our final commitment, wrap it up from the MCG right after this.
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1: We are just about there on this Saturday night. Don't forget, coming up after 8 o'clock for our 3AW listeners, Simon Owens to take you through until midnight. Late in the opening quarter in the match between Port Adelaide and Carlton at the Adelaide Oval. It's Carlton, 4 straight, 24, leading Port Adelaide early, 1 straight, 6. Maybe Josh Fraser does have the magic touch. Winners earlier today, North Melbourne, what a thriller that was, over the Gold Coast Suns by 6 points. Geelong in the Twilight Clash down at Cadinia Park, you just heard Joel Selwood discussing, winners by 27 points. But it was here at the MCG, a momentous occasion, 90,028 people in the house here for Scott Pendlebury. And Collingwood prevail by 10 points. Wonderful afternoon, and we're glad you could be a part of it. I must say it was a real privilege to be here for this occasion. Don't forget 3AW footy back tomorrow from midday. Myself, Matthew Richardson, Tony Shaw and Laura Spurway from 12. Plenty to discuss from the round so far. The CEO of the Bulldogs, Army Fanes, to join us. Also, the injured demon, Christian Salem, as well. We'll talk to you from midday tomorrow. Enjoy your Saturday night.
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11: Good evening, I'm Carolee Katsimbanis. The devastated mother of a man killed when a speeding car flipped over a concrete barrier in Sydney South is demanding a full investigation into the horrific crash. The crash happened moments after police tried to speak with one of the drivers at a home in nearby Gomia Bay. It's believed the victim in his 20s was heading home in an Uber when an out-of-control Audi collided with the Toyota Camry, killing him and two others on Rocky Point Road, Sanssouci, in the early hours of this morning. Acting Superintendent Graham Hibbs says the injuries sustained by the Toyota passengers have slowed identification efforts.
12: It was a horrific scene. Unfortunately, at this stage, we have been ardent. We can't formally identify them at this stage. We are looking into a number of inquiries and we're working through that at the moment.
11: The Prime Minister has declared his government's tax reforms are necessary to ensure aspiration for all Australians. Anthony Albanese addressed the Victorian State Labor Conference in Melbourne, delivering an impassioned defence of his government's changes to negative gearing and capital gains tax. While across town at the Liberal Party State Council in Melbourne, opposition leader Angus Taylor used his address to attack the Prime Minister's character for breaking election promises on tax in its budget.
13: It's the worst budget I've seen in my lifetime, and I'm old enough to remember the Whitlam budgets. New taxes on housing, new taxes on small businesses, new taxes on savings, new taxes on investment.
11: Former Federal Liberal Party campaign director Brian Loughnane was also elected unopposed as the party's Victorian state president. Meantime, former Prime Minister Tony Abbott is expected to be elected president of the Liberal Party when the party's federal council meets next weekend. Family and friends of a man who was fatally bitten by a 4-metre shark around 1 kilometre off WA's Rottnest Island while spearfishing last weekend have gathered to share their memories. 38-year-old Stephen Mataboni, lifelong friend Liam Thomas, says he would want people to continue enjoying the ocean and the island.
14: Rottnest will always remain special for us, even more so now. And we'll continue to visit Rottnest, we'll continue to remember Steve in Rottnest, and that place will always hold a special place in our hearts moving forward.
11: Also making news, Russia is blaming Ukraine for a multi-wave drone strike on a college campus in occupied territory, killing 6 people. A rescue operation is underway after an underground explosion at a coal mine in northern China. The death toll stands at 90 and is expected to rise. And pop star Miley Cyrus has been honoured with the star on the Hollywood Walk of Fame in Los Angeles. Checking finance, one Australian dollar buying 71 US cents.
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11: In the NRL, Manly Sea Eagles and Gold Coast Titans are locked at nil all. Earlier, a win for the New Zealand Warriors over St George Illawarra 30-12. Now, history has been created in the AFL this evening with Collingwood Scott Pendlebury playing his 433rd record-breaking game at the MCG. The cherry also on top was the Pies' win over West Coast Eagles, 92-82. Here's the 3AW footy team call.
15: Handball to Quaynor, handball to Dacos, to Houston, to Cameron, to Crisp, to Quaynor, siren imminent, Kelly couldn't trap it, Schultz could, Collingwood win. Scott Pendlebury, the game's record holder, secures the 4 points.
11: In other games, Geelong over Sydney Swans, 107-80. Earlier, North Melbourne by 1 goal over Gold Coast Suns. And currently, Carlton are leading Port Adelaide 32-12. In the A-League men's playoffs, Auckland FC leading Sydney FC 1-0. And that is the latest news and sport.
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23: We're dropping down to an overnight low of 9 degrees this evening before tomorrow's Sunday. Showers increasing, a top of 18. Monday, shower or two, 18. Tuesday, showers, 18. Wednesday, shower or two, 18. Thursday, shower or two, 18. Friday, more of the same at 17. And next Saturday, more showers and 17. On the bays, northeasterly winds around 10 knots. The waves below 1 metre. At Glen Waverley, 11. Little River, 14. And here in the city, 14 degrees. Carolee Katzenbarnett, Melbourne's own 3AW.
24: Hello there. Don't we love a good technical difficulty? That following, that previous silence was brought to you by insert sponsor here. Hello, Simon Owens in the chair for the evening. We have a lot to get onto the show tonight. Thank you to the footy teams, both calling through 6PR in Perth and 3AW in Melbourne. Always great to be following such legendary football broadcasts, and well done, Scott Pendlebury, for such a massive achievement. That's great stuff. That's about as deep as I get with football. We have a lot on the show tonight. Showbiz with Sandy Kay coming up ever so shortly. Top five of everything with Justin Coombs-Pierce will be kicking off in about half an hour's time from now. And tonight, it's a musical one tonight. We haven't done a musical one for a little while. Snapshot with Steve Woods, looking at 1995. And then, if you're a fan of the band The Mavises, remember The Mavises? Had a huge hit called Cry a little while ago now, but they've got a new release out, so we're going to chat to Matt Thomas from the Mavises in the second hour of the program. Yeah, in the third hour, I went to say after 10, but that's Melbourne. So after 10 in Melbourne, after 8 in Perth, Beauty and the Beast, Catherine Powell and Donna DeMeo will be in the chair tonight, and then after 11 or after 9 in Perth, News Free Zone. It'll be all about your calls. So let's get straight into it, because Sandy Kay waits for no one.
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26: Say you want to be the show.
24: And Sandy Kay joins us at the top of the show each and every Saturday to tell us what's going on in the world of showbiz. Hello, Sandy.
27: Hello, Simi. I like being at the top of your show. Actually, I'd probably be happy being anywhere in your show as long as I'm with you somewhere. All good with me and with you too?
24: Yeah, life is pretty good, I have to say. It's excellent. You know, it's all good. We're back on air, and that's a great thing.
27: Yes, totally. I'm very excited to be back with you and being able to give tickets and stuff away to our listeners. I just love doing that, so it's terrific. And everybody's just coming into my email vying for tickets, so it's terrific to actually have some contact with our listeners. I just love it.
24: Ah, beautiful.
27: All when right, I'm watching, so, you can be joined. Yes, you want to know
24: so what
27: I've seen?
24: What have you seen? Yeah.
27: Well, I've been ignoring Netflix the last few weeks, I feel. And there's a few good things on Netflix at the moment. One of them is a 9-episode series called Straight to Hell. And it's a true story about Japan's most controversial and famous fortune teller, a woman by the name of Kazuko Hazoki, who was once held, she once held the entire nation in her thrall. And they asked, was she actually a savior or a devil? Wealth, fame, romance, she had it all. But what shocking untold half-life lay behind it all? It's lavish, it's ambitious, it's stunning 1950s production design, and it's really gripping to look at this female anti-hero. So the series spans from the mid-20th century post-war Japan to the early 21st century in the retelling of her journey from nightlife queen and nightclub manager to media mogul. It's visually atmospheric and highly, highly binge-worthy. I like the way the story's told. It's very different. It's called Straight to Hell, and I'll leave viewers to make up their minds about what they think about this woman, Kazuko Hazoki. It's
24: interesting.
27: Very entertaining.
24: That line, was she a savior or a devil, has got me in. That sounds fascinating.
27: Sometimes people ask about that of me, really. Savior or devil. Nah, neither of those, really. I should cause such a stir. The other thing on Netflix that I'm watching at the moment is a show called Legends, which is also fabulous. It's 6 episodes. All of them are dropped now. It stars Tom Burke and Steve Coogan, an English gripping crime thriller based on the true story of customs agents who infiltrate vicious 1980s heroin networks in the UK. The series blends high stakes undercover tension and gritty historical politics and lots of dry humour. So it offers a really grounded psychological suspense as these customs agents go undercover to infiltrate Britain's most dangerous drug gangs. So it follows them through this criminal investigation based on extensive research and interviews with those involved in the top secret operation. The viewer is held kind of on the edge of your seat because there's a constant threat of exposure as they're undercover, and you're going, oh, are they going to be found out now? And, of course, the personal toll of pretending to be a hardened criminal, as they do, for months on end. So it really keeps our nerves jangling. So if you're in for a jangling nerve experience, this is really good. So if you like a slick, character-driven British crime drama, things like Slow Horses or true crime historicals like Argo, you're going to find this thrilling and highly bingeable. I'm really enjoying Legends on Netflix. I think it's excellent.
24: I'm a Steve Coogan fan, so.
27: He's great.
24: Yeah, he's great, isn't he? I normally see him in comedy stuff, so.
27: Yeah.
24: Yeah.
27: No, he's very serious in this one, and yeah, I think you'll really like it. Mm. It's a goodie. Also, the last one I want to tell you about on Netflix is one called Ladies First. And this is one where the patriarchy turns into the matriarchy. It's a comedy starring Sacha Baron Cohen, who we haven't seen for quite a while, actually. And he plays an arrogant but charismatic ladies' man who finds his life of money, power and casual flings upended when he wakes up in a parallel world dominated by women.
24: Oh, yes.
27: It's quite a good premise. It co-stars Rosamund Pike and Richard E. Grant. It's based on the 2018 French film I Am Not an Easy Man, and Sacha Baron Cohen certainly is not an easy man at all. It's quite an interesting film too, called Ladies First.
24: Right. How is he in it? Because I've never really been a fan of his work.
27: Haven't you?
24: No.
27: Oh, I really like his stuff.
24: No.
27: Yeah, I like him. I like him in this too. Why don't you like him?
24: I've just always found him to be sort of, I've always thought his humour was sort of over the top and a bit simple. Like, always going for the, you know, bottom of the barrel.
27: Lowest common denominator.
24: Yeah. And anyone can get a laugh out of being crass and vulgar.
27: That's true.
24: And that's just what I found most of his stuff to be.
27: Yeah, so. I've got to say, I don't like his comedy stuff as much as I like his serious roles.
24: Yeah.
27: There was one where he played an Israeli spy who was caught in one of the Middle Eastern countries and put to death. What was the guy's name? Ellie Cohen, I think his name was, the spy. And he just played that superbly. That was a fabulous series. Now I've forgotten its name, but I like his serious stuff also more than his comedic stuff. I agree.
24: Oh, okay. I haven't seen his serious stuff, so that's, I probably just have an aversion to him. So I've always just kind of.
27: Oh, you've stayed away for it.
24: Yeah.
27: I think okay. Well, I'll find out the name of that series that I really liked. Unless somebody knows it and wants to ring in and tell us now. But otherwise, I'll come back to you next week and tell you what that's called. You might want to check that out. It might change your mind about Sasha.
24: Yeah. All right,
27: I was upset to hear that he and his wife divorced, though.
24: Yes.
27: That was sad, wasn't it? Because I thought they had such a lovely marriage. From the outside, it looked perfect.
24: And she seems like she's got a great sense of humour, too. I'm just trying to – can't think of her name now. Home and Away actress. Gorgeous.
27: Yeah, that's right. Australian
24: king.
27: With red hair. That's right.
24: What was her name?
27: Come back to me on that one too. Pretty little thing she is also.
24: Yes.
27: You can look it up while I tell you about the next one I want to talk about.
24: Yep.
27: So on Disney this week, Rivals season 2 has just started. That's her.
24: Isla Fisher.
27: Yeah.
24: Sorry.
27: That's right. No, good. I hate leaving things in the air. That's great.
24: All right, so Rivals, yep.
27: Rivals Series 2 has been billed as kind of a Benny Hill meets Succession. I hated Benny Hill. Please don't tell me you're a fan of Benny Hill.
24: Well, I was young when he was on, so I just saw funny slapstick comedy. I thought it was great. I've not watched any of it now that I'm a grown man.
27: Well, I was also very young, and I detested him. I mean, he would never get away with doing what he did. He was so politically incorrect and so sexually offensive and stuff. He could never do anything anymore. No, I really hated his sense of humor. But I thought, I mean, if you were talking about Sacha Baron Cohen's humor being pitched at the lowest common denominator. I mean, that's certainly what Benny Hill did. This slapstick stuff was just shocking.
24: Oh, okay. I remember it quite fondly. I just remember him running around, at sort of high speed. You know, they used to have that sort of effect.
27: Yes.
24: And little sketches and things, and Ernie, the fastest milkman in the West. And
27: yes, I remember
24: him. I know there's a lot of, like, chasing women and scantily clad women around and, that sort of thing. But Paul Hogan did that with Delveen Delaney, so, and we don't sort of pick on him. So I sort of go, it was of its time, and I found it funny.
27: Yes, for sure.
24: Yeah, yeah. Anyway.
27: Yes, okay, you can have that one. While you were talking, I just looked up the Sacha Baron Cohen film. It was from 2019. It was a Netflix series called The Spy.
24: Ah.
27: And he starred in it, and it was about the real life story of the former Israeli spy called Eli Cohen. And it's called The Spy. That was a great series. You'd find that on somewhere too.
24: Okay, cool.
27: So this one I was talking about is called Rivals. It's season 2, but you don't have to have seen season 1. And it's ostensibly about the battle for a regional television license, but it's really about sex, class and power. So season 2 serves up another helping of wit and bare bottoms as our Playboy MP's career is thrown into a spin. I said Benny Hill meets Succession, but a lot of real heart underneath it. So season 1 was about a rival groups battling for this television license in the Cotswolds. And I was really quite hooked to that. But the secret to the show's success is that it's kind of proper grown-up television. There's no murder or horror. A lot of ridiculousness there is mixed in with class snobbery and pain and infidelity and rampant sexism about new money families are classed as trash and same-sex couples are in hiding and women treated as playthings. I mean, talk about things of the time. But it's set like in the 80s, in fact, during the rule of Margaret Thatcher. So it's a snapshot of Tory Britain under her rule. And season 2 picks up as the former Olympian and current Conservative MP is targeted with a smear campaign, and his backers for the TV license have to decide if he's actually a liability. It's quite chaotic, but it's really a lot of fun too, despite the fact that I don't like Benny Hill. It's called Rivals. You'll find that on Disney now, and there are 12 episodes there, and you can just jump straight into it. You don't have to have seen the first season at all.
24: Yeah, it sounds like something I wouldn't mind watching the first season of, though. I must admit as well. So, yeah.
27: Well, the first season only had 8 episodes, so you can binge watch that pretty quickly too.
24: Okay, I'll have to make it. I'll add that to my watch list. Yes.
27: Okay, do that, please. Now, in the movies this week, and there's quite a few good things being released as we speak. There is a terrifically feel-good movie called Power Ballad that opens on Thursday. One other, I just happen to have a couple of double passes to give away to. This is a really heartfelt, toe-tapping music dramedy starring Paul Rudd. And, like, I didn't know Paul Rudd's name, but when you see his face, I mean, a lot of people will know who he is. You'll know exactly who he is. He was in Clueless. He was in Anchorman. He was in Ghostbusters, Frozen Empire, and a whole lot of other stuff. So, and he's gorgeous. I mean, he's like coming on to nearly 60 and the man is just ageless. He plays an aggrieved, aging Irish wedding singer. And his co-star is the young Nick Jonas from the Jonas Brothers, the very famous band. I think they were 90s, weren't they, or 2000s?
24: Yes.
27: So Nick Jonas, this is his first real acting role and he plays a washed up pop star. Paul Rudd brings both endearing goofiness and dramatic weight to his role as a frustrated family man whose long ago unrecorded song is inadvertently catapulted to fame by Nick Jonas. So it's the two of them meeting and Nick delivers a really effective acting performance. I was worried about how he was going to be as he turns into an LA pop superstar again. So together the two explore the ethical and moral complexity of musical property theft while balancing the dark price of ambition with the simple joys of everyday life. It comes to us, I think, I don't know if you remember, I talked a while ago about a movie called Sing Street that was about a whole lot of inmates in a jail, which I really liked.
24: Yes.
27: So it's the same director that did that movie. And there is this core original song. So what happens is Paul Rudd has written this song, How to Write a Song Without You. And the song itself is an insanely catchy earworm that really drives much of the movie's comedy and conflict because that's the song that Nick Jonas ends up trading off, pinching and making a whole new career for himself. So it's really lighthearted. It's got a crowd-pleasing tone with, you know, a few deeper themes running through it about middle-age identity crises and fatherhood and perseverance, as well as being a sincere love letter to the creative process of songwriting. I really, really enjoyed Power Ballad, and I'm sure that anybody who goes to see it will do same. So if you'd like to be in the running to win a couple of double passes, well, for you can win one each, double pass to see Power Ballad that starts in cinema this coming Thursday, just jump onto my website, which is breathoffreshair.com.au and head to the contact page and tell me why you'd like to win a double pass. It is, of course, on in Perth as well. So Melbourne and Perth listeners, you can go along to see it at the cinema of your choice at the session time of your choice. I'm sure you're going to have fun.
24: Excellent. So that was Power Ballad if you're emailing Sandy for that one.
27: Yes.
24: Yep.
27: I also have some tickets to give away to the German Film Festival. I did speak to you about the German Film Festival a few weeks ago, but
24: yes.
27: I wanted to refresh your memory. It actually finishes this Wednesday in both cities. But it's been sensational. It is the premier celebration of contemporary German language cinema and showcases a curated selection of dramas, comedies, true stories and family films direct from the major European festivals. They are all subtitled. It's dedicated to highlighting the best German language cinema, including films from both Austria and Switzerland. And many of them explore themes like of cultural identity, history, modern society. There's a whole lineup of art house features, gripping thrillers, as well as family-friendly Kino for Kids events. The German Film Festival really is one of the better film festivals out, and I've seen a couple of the films from it. Amran, I think, is the one that I spoke about to you a few weeks back, which is sensational. It's also getting a general release when the festival finishes. But you can jump onto the website and have a look at which one takes your fancy. If you'd like to be, if you can go before Wednesday and would like a double pass, same deal, onto the website at breathoffreshair.com.au. Contact page, tell me why you'd like to go and see one of the films of your choice at the festival before it finishes. You will not be sorry. It's a wonderful festival.
24: Beautiful. Now, have you got anything out and about for us?
27: Yes, I do, in both Melbourne and in Perth. In Melbourne, the Festival of Rising starts on Wednesday and runs right until June the 8th. Now, I didn't know a lot about Rising, but it's a whole lot of large-scale public art, late-night dining, artist-led nightlife, talks and public programs, lots of free art after dark, and loads of clubs and lounges and restaurants taking part in this. Next weekend, for example, for the opening at Federation Square, the square's going to transform into this open-air canvas for large-scale projection and sound work. So there'll be this multi-sensory exhibition called Reverb at ACME that is just amazing. It's all about the history of sound, and you go into, it's like this, it showcases, like there's a 6-hour jam, kinetic, where you can touch and do things in there.
24: Yeah.
27: So you go into this film set that's a reconstruction of the church, which was the legendary New York studio where Miles Davis and Pink Floyd and Bob Dylan recorded.
24: You can
27: roam through this archive of 100 pressings, vinyl pressings from Grace Jones and Daft Punk and a whole lot of other artists. It's really a love letter to the power of music and a testament to how sound shapes society, shapes emotion, and shapes history. That's actually on till the end of August, that particular exhibition called the Vinyl Factory Collection. It's all called Reverb, which it was originally produced and staged at, in studios in London. And it celebrates 20 years of artistic collaboration. Really, they've got some amazing themes. So there's all this multi-sensory stuff happening. There's all these lounges that are open and cafes that are doing special cocktails and stuff. Anyway, I do have double passes to give away to Reverb at ACME, which if you're into sound and touching and feeling things and checking out vinyl, which as we all know is back in a huge way, you're just going to love. So again, abreathoffreshair.com.au, onto the contact page and tell me why you'd like to go if you're in Melbourne to see Reverb, which is on till the end of August. And in Perth, very quickly, my friend Troy Cassar-Daly is on next Thursday at the Frio Social. He is on a national tour. I mean, he's always in such high demand. I'm waiting to have a chat with him again. He, of course, if anybody doesn't know the name, is a very proud Indigenous man, universally recognised as one of our premier country music singer-songwriters. He's had a 30-plus year career. He's released over a dozen studio albums, won multiple Golden Guitar Awards, and ARIA Awards. He started off with kind of an interesting story. When he was 11 years old, he visited the Tamworth Country Music Festival. Have you ever been to the Tamworth Festival?
24: No, I haven't, but it's just so huge. Every year, it's just, it's massive.
27: It's on my bucket list to get to.
24: Yeah,
27: so Troy went there, me too. Oh, maybe we go together.
24: Yeah.
27: Troy was there as an 11-year-old, and that changed his life completely. He started busking as a result of that and started touring regional New South Wales with his teenage band. He broke onto the national stage in 1994, which doesn't seem that long ago, but it kind of was more than 30 years ago.
24: 32 and years.
27: Yeah, wow. Seriously, it's gone really quickly. And since then, the storytelling and soulful voice of Troy Cassar-Daly has really become a mainstay of the country music scene. He's just done exceptionally well. So Frio Social, as anybody in Perth will know, is a premier event space in Perth. It's just a great venue. And you can go along and see Troy there on Thursday night, which promises to be just wonderful.
24: Magnificent. And we're out of time, so that wraps it up nicely. Another great lot of bits and pieces you've shared with us, including lots of giveaways again tonight. So that's awesome.
27: Yes, thanks, Simon. I'm very excited to be able to do that.
24: Check out Sandy's website because there's always great interviews and things on there and lots of
27: You know who I've
24: stuff.
27: Got now? You probably won't remember who's on up this week.
24: No.
27: Sam the Sham and the Pharaohs.
24: Oh, back, Wooly
27: Bully.
24: Do you remember?
27: Yes.
24: Wooly Bully. What a great song.
27: One of the first ones I liked was Little Red Riding Hood.
24: Yes.
27: Do you remember that was their other really big one? And so I found him. He lives in Texas and he's like 89 years old.
24: Oh my God.
27: And he's the most fabulous character. He was just wonderful to speak to.
24: Oh, that is wonderful. Sam from Sam the Sham and the Pharaohs.
27: That's it. Yes.
24: Oh, that is gold. That's top notch for me. That is absolutely, you know.
27: I didn't even think you'd remember him.
24: No, you can keep your Pink Floyds and your Rolling Stones and that Sam the Sham is a ripper for me. That's
27: cool.
24: That has really tickled my pink. That's marvellous. Oh,
27: excellent.
24: So check it out, abreathoffreshair.com.au. And thank you, as always, Sandy Kay.
27: Thanks, Simon.
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0: It's always a pleasure to say hello to the voice, the throat, the man, Justin Coombs Pierce. Hello.
1: Hello, Simon. I don't know about the throat, but there we go.
0: Yeah, just the voice then. Didn't think that through, did I?
1: Let's stick with that, yeah. We'll just stay with the voice, thank you.
0: Hey,
1: great to be here.
0: Yeah, how have you been?
1: I've been fantastic, my friend.
0: Excellent.
1: Very good, yeah. No, life's good. It's good. Busy, but good.
0: I don't think I've ever asked, who do you barrack for in the footy?
1: Yeah, I'm a Richmond supporter.
0: Oh, are you?
1: We've had our time, although we did get over Essendon, which is good this weekend, so that's your mob, isn't it?
0: And I'm an Essendon supporter, yes.
1: And I think we just leapfrogged you to go from the bottom of the ladder to second bottom.
0: Yeah, the only thing I can do to tease you is to say, not much of a victory, is it, beating my mob?
1: No, it's not. It's not much of a victory at the moment, but you know, the good thing about Richmond is we, you know, in recent times we did win 3 premierships in 4 years. So
0: yes,
1: we can still ride high on that at the moment, I think.
0: Whereas
1: most Richmond supporters are still riding very high on,
0: it's been a little while.
1: 17,
0: for
1: 19 and 20.
0: All right. Now let's get off football because now I've depressed us both, I think. 133693. And you can also text, if you like, people on 0477 693 693. If you've not heard this segment before, Justin Coombs Pierce is here to do a segment called The Top Five of Everything. And tonight we're looking at the top five, or our top five, songs of 1986. So songs that were released 40 years ago this year.
1: Yeah. I think we did this last year, didn't we?
0: Yes,
1: I think we did 1985 last year.
0: Yeah.
1: And I've got a feeling that one of my songs might have creeped over to 86 as well.
0: Okay,
1: Very possibly. But we'll see. I can't remember my list from last year, but I've got a feeling it may have. But, yeah, not 100% sure.
0: No worries. All right. So we invite your calls. Justin and I are going to give our top five, and then we invite you to ring in with your suggestions as to the greatest songs. Like, it is a bit difficult to stop and think, but if you've got a favorite song from the 80s, Google it and see what year it was, or just Google songs of 1986 and just pick something out of the list that you love that Justin and I are going to miss, because it's so subjective.
1: I've got to admit. Yeah, it is. There's a couple in it. You know, movie soundtracks were big.
0: Yeah.
1: Around, you know, through the mid 80s as well. So I reckon we've got a crossover, at least one crossover.
0: Oh, I don't know. Cause I don't think we have the same taste in music. So we'll wait and see. I'll go first this week. I think you went first last week. So I'm going to go first.
1: Yeah.
0: Okay. I'm going to start with a song that it wasn't the song so much that I loved. It was the comedy aspect of it. And it was this.

0: Cliff Richard and the Young Ones.
1: Yeah, with Young Living Dolls. I love that. Now, you remember when you used to be up to, it was like, you used to ring a 1001, whatever number it was, and you could hear the number one song?
0: Yes, it was a double. Phone.
1: You could do that.
0: A 008 number it would have been, or 0005.
1: It was a double, it was, no, it was before those. It was like a 1001 or something. Anyway, I can't remember. Okay. Someone out there on that. I don't think you can ring it now and hear the number one song in the country.
0: No.
1: But I remember that one and then holding the phone up to the microphone in the tape recorder to record that particular song.
0: Oh, isn't that great?
1: I remember having it on cassette. Yeah, just a terrible version of it. But I'm actually Nigel Planer, who played Neil in The Young Ones. I'm listening to his autobiography at the moment. Yeah, fascinating stuff. But yeah, it's good. Good choice, that one. I like that.
0: No, well, thank you. I thought you'd mock me for it, but no, that's good. Excellent.
1: No. It is. I don't know if it was a great song, but well, you know, I won't mock you on it. My number five is one that comes out of a movie. It was a huge movie. It was a sequel of a movie, and it was his first solo hit, this bloke. He obviously fronted Chicago for many, many years, and then Peter Cetera went in to do a bit of solo stuff, and he released this for The Karate Kid Part 2.

0: Yeah, The Glory of Love, Peter Cetera for me at number five.
1: It is a great song, and I must admit, maybe we will have a crossover, because that was on my my wider list.
0: Was the one that I thought that we would have crossed over on, honestly. And that's why I had it at number five, because I wanted to get in there before you did.
1: It was on my list of 13 songs that I then had to narrow down to five. So it almost made it. It's a special mention for me, but that is a great song. All right, my number four. Technically, I think this band was a New Zealand band, and it doesn't matter because we're not actually talking Australian things anyway, but I do love it because of its Australianness, because they were huge here, and we sort of claim them as our own. It's a track by Dragon.

0: I just love Mark Hunter's voice, yeah, and Dragon were just great.
1: Yeah. That was a great album, actually. I remember having that on cassette and, you know, played it till it couldn't be played anymore. But yeah, good choice there, Simon. I wasn't expecting that one from you.
0: Oh, okay.
1: I was certainly not expecting, yeah, Dreams of Ordinary Men coming out of, yeah.
0: No, don't worry.
1: It was surprising me.
0: I'll disappoint you later, I'm sure.
1: yeah, no doubt. No doubt. And I'll disappoint you, no doubt, at some point. But there we go. Another, movie, soundtrack song for me. This guy was the king of movie soundtracks. He had hits from Footloose and Caddyshack, and of course he had this one from Top Gun.

0: Now, he didn't write that song, actually. It was written and it was offered to, I think, yeah, Toto and REO Speedwagon before he got hold of it. But, yeah, he took it on and, you know, well, it's a song that we just know and absolutely love from Kenny Loggins.
1: Yeah, he made it his own, that's for sure. Greatest song that I think Kenny Loggins ever did was The House at Pooh Corner. Have you heard that?
0: Oh.
1: It was a song about Winnie the Pooh and the actual opening line is...
0: I assume that that's what it was about. Yeah. I assume about Winnie the Pooh. I don't think it was literally about Pooh Corner.
1: It had to be.
0: But, yeah. Yeah, I'm not sure I would... Yeah, anyway, danger zone for me, probably over The House and Pooh Corner, but there you go.
1: No, fair enough too. All right, number three for me is... what's it called when two artists get together? A collaboration. It was
0: a collaboration.
1: Yeah, this was a song that had previously been released, but then it was a collaboration occurred between Run DMC and Aerosmith with this. Oh.

0: There we go. Walk
1: now, you want to hear disappointment? You want to hear disappointment?
0: Yeah.
1: I'm disappointed in me that I overlooked that song.
0: Oh, is that right?
1: Raising Hell, the Raising Hell, the album that is from, is one of the greatest albums ever. I still play on vinyl today. I have it on vinyl and I play it constantly. I love that album from Run DMC, Raising Hell. Well, yeah, Jimmy Iovine was responsible for pairing those two together. Neither of Aerosmith or Run DMC actually wanted to do that collaboration.
0: No.
1: But they were talked into it. And that, yeah, and the rest became history.
0: And it was just absolutely fantastic. Massive. And do you remember the video clip for it? And the guys from Run DMC.
1: Yeah, well, they're fighting, yeah.
0: Well, there
1: it was a terrible set.
0: Yeah.
1: It was a very cheap set, but yeah, with the wall in between the two bands playing with each other and yeah,
0: trying to outdo each other. Yeah. What I loved about it was Run DMC were wearing white sneakers with no shoelaces. And I thought that looked so cool. So I took all my shoelaces out of my sneakers thinking, I want to be like that. And it was so hard to walk around. So it didn't last long.
1: Like, but you were just released from a hospital.
0: Yeah. Exactly. Yeah. But yeah, but that's how much.
1: You know what kind of sneakers were they?
0: No, I don't recall.
1: They were all Adidas.
0: Were they really? Do you say Adidas?
1: They had to be. No, well, there's Adidas, but Adidas. They actually had a song on that album called Adidas.
0: Is that right?
1: About that, yeah, everything they wore was Adidas or Adidas. Yeah, Run DMC. So yeah, it was all of it.
0: Oh, cool. All right. Well, that was my number three.
1: All right. My number three is a song that anyone that's heard this segment would be very, very familiar with.

0: I just think this song from Europe.
1: Yeah.
0: And I got to admit, I probably couldn't name another song from Europe. It's pretty much that's the only one. But I just think the use of synth and rock and guitars and drums and, you know, but mixing with that whole synth stuff in there was just, you know, absolutely sensational. It was a real crossover time, the mid-80s in music, where we went from that whole synth pop stuff back into a lot more rock. And I thought that was just a perfect crossover song and just, you know, one of those big hair bands, just absolutely awesome for me.
2: And having the word countdown as the main theme of it guarantees that it's going to be trotted out every year. After Christmas, yes, we start playing that one as we count down to the new year. So it's one of those great things. I'd love to do an album of gimmick songs. You know, I want to write a song about the Melbourne Cup.
0: I wouldn't say to you.
2: I want to write a song about... I can't think of anything else, but I want to write a song about events that that people just go, oh, we'll play that song.
0: Moomba.
2: Yeah, a song about Moomba.
0: Wouldn't mean to it, anything to anyone else outside of Melbourne.
2: No,
0: but, you know,
2: exactly.
0: Moomba.
2: Yes.
0: You could do that, yeah.
2: All right, my number two... I absolutely adored in the 1980s was Cyndi Lauper. And this, I think, was one of her most beautiful.

0: Yep, Cyndi Lauper, number two for me.
1: Rainbows are beautiful.
0: Yes, beautiful like rainbows, yes.
1: Rainbows. No, you know what? That special mention for me, that song, because it did come up in my list, but it got bumped. Because I had some good ones, better ones than that one to, knock it out. But I know you're a huge fan of Cyndi Lauper. You saw her recently, didn't you?
0: I did. Went to her concert. She was great. Yeah.
1: Yeah.
0: By the way, 1197 says Jeff for the, dialer song phone number in 1981.
1: 1197 was it? 1197. Might ring it now and just see what it says. maybe they haven't changed it and it's still just, Living Doll by.
0: we'll try it during the break and see.
1: Young ones at Clifford. Yeah. See what happens. All right. Number two for me. Very hard for this one not to go number one, but number one is very, very big as far as I'm concerned. But this, to me, one of the greatest bands, if not the greatest band of all time, definitely in my opinion, the greatest export we've ever had here in Australia. I love NXS, and this was a song that really just launched them into the US market. This is before Kick happened, and they absolutely dominated. But this one from Listen Like Thieves.

0: Yeah, What You Need For Me. It was their first US top 10 hit, and just still today, it is one of those songs that you can hear today and I don't think has dated. I think it is still a sensational song whenever you hear it.
1: In Excess,
0: What You Need at number two.
1: It is a ripper. I never really warmed to In Excess on, you know, personally, but I absolutely agree. They are brilliant at what they did, and just amazing. We'll take a break. We'll come back with our number ones and your calls. 133693, what have we missed?
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3: Justin Coombs-Pierce is here. We're looking at our top five songs from 1986, songs that are 40 years of age this year. And my number one, Justin, just ahead of calls, Laz and Siv with you very shortly, just ahead of them. My number one, I actually went to the Paul Simon concert, the Graceland tour, and this song, the video clip got me in with Chevy Chase in it. It's a ripper song.
4: Yeah.

0: was that album and that whole concert and everything was just so big in my life. So I couldn't go past it.
1: Oh, look, I'll give you that one. It's a brilliant song. The album Graceland is just, it is one of the greatest albums of all time. Definitely one of the best out of the 80s, that's for sure. That's a very good choice.
0: Thank you. Special
1: mention for me. Didn't actually make it, but, it's there. My number one is a song. This is the one that I think when we have done this in the past that might have crept in because it was first released in 1984. Okay.
0: Yeah.
1: It didn't become a hit. It was actually a flop when it first came out in 1984. The music video was not great. They redid the music video that went on to become one of the greatest music videos of all time, and the song got re-released towards the end of 1985, but then became a huge hit in 1986, which is the year that we're doing, and it is this one from

0: Yeah, Take On Me from Aha. I just think, to me, it is arguably the greatest pop song ever released, as far as I'm concerned. It just absolutely just hit everything. It was just absolutely huge. And if you remember the music video for that, that was that whole pencil sketch animation that came to life and going into the thing and everything. Steve Barron was the guy who directed that. He was actually a film director, but he also did some other big music videos out of that time. If you look at, I think it was possibly Billie Jean for Michael Jackson, Money for Nothing, Dire Straits, which was another animated, fantastic. And he was a film director. He went and did the first Teenage Mutant Ninja Turtles film and all that sort of stuff. But
1: we all have our regrets.
0: We do have our regrets. Coneheads may have been one of his as well, possibly. but it was just one of those ones that really just showed the MTV era, I think, of like that, that time when a music video could make or break, make or break a song. Now, when we think about it, when you think of that song as a flop, we might have gone through life not even really ever knowing that particular song.
1: No. It is a huge song. Yeah. And it should have been in my top five. I'm scratching Living Doll and I'm whacking that in there. So just a quick rewrite. Laz has called from Perth. Hi, Laz.
2: How you going, guys? Hey, I've just got home, so I might have come in halfway, but I remember a song that was really good in 1986. It was You're the Voice, John Farnham.
1: Was You're the Voice 1986?
0: I would have said that at 87.
2: It was 86.
1: Oh, well, there you go. That's a bit of an oversight for both of us then, Justin.
0: That is an oversight from both of us, because that to me is...

0: you should have been in both our lists.
1: Yeah.
0: But yeah, you know, I think you're actually right, because I'm trying to pinpoint where I was and what age I was. And yeah, so yeah, it would have been released in 86. Yeah, you're absolutely right. So, yeah, all right. Yeah,
2: good on you, Les. We stand corrected. We absolutely do. Siv's in Sydney. Hi, Siv.
3: Well, I think I missed the brief. I didn't realise it was 86. There's a song I chose. I was thinking of movie soundtracks. I don't think this movie came out in 86. Dirty Dancing. I don't think it came out 89. In 86. 89.
2: Yeah, a bit
3: so
2: later.
3: So I missed the brief.
0: Yeah.
3: Totally.
2: No, but that's all right. Well, Justin's first two were off movie soundtracks. So that's fair enough. We're not going to hold that against you, Siv. You know, I'm very forgiving.
0: All I can say is, yeah, and nobody puts Siv in a corner.
2: Exactly. Justin Coombs-Pierce, thank you so much. We look forward to doing it again next week.
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11: 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AW News.
1: Good evening, I'm Carolee Katzenbarnes. In breaking news, Australia's top spy agency's assessment of the alleged Bondi attackers in 2019 demanded that travel alerts be placed on them and their file revisited if they associated with extremists. News Corp reporting that an investigation has uncovered a series of catastrophic failures that meant the alleged gunmen, father and son, Naveed and Sajid Akram, were able to move freely through known terror hotspots and slip through the cracks of law enforcement and security agencies prior to last December's Bondi terror attack. In a critical lapse, the Australian Federal Police and Border Force, which sits within Home Affairs, did not pass the critical intelligence onto ASIO or New South Wales Police, which issued the gun licences. Energy Minister Chris Bowen has confirmed reports that the government is planning for possible fuel rationing in a worst-case scenario as the Iran war continues to put pressure on supply chains. Hugh Phillips reports.
12: The country is currently operating at level 2 of the National Fuel Security Plan, which asks people only to buy the fuel they need. A shift to the next step would prioritise getting fuel to where it's needed most, including farming, freight and emergency services. Australia currently has 43 days of petrol in reserve. This is down one day on last week's update. There are 38 days worth of diesel in the national stockpile, up 2 days compared to the week before. As the Iran conflict drags on, Energy Minister Chris Bowen says it's only prudent the government plans for a worst-case scenario, but he admits fuel rationing is not on the horizon.
13: I'm not envisaging fuel rationing as being likely.
12: Hugh Phillips reporting.
1: The United States Secretary of State says President Donald Trump has a plan ready if Iran refuses to reopen the Strait of Hormuz. Since late February, the crucial commercial oil shipping route has been effectively closed. Marco Rubio says while there's been slight progress in peace talks with Iran, Washington has rejected any idea of a maritime tolling system on the strait.
14: And if it doesn't change, then the president's been clear he has other options. He prefers the negotiated option and having a good deal, but he himself has expressed, you know, concern that maybe that's not possible. But we're going to keep trying. I know our guys are still working on that very hard.
1: Checking finance, one Australian dollar buying 71 US cents.
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1: To the NRL, and the Manly Sea Eagles are currently leading the Gold Coast Titans 12-0. Earlier, it was a win for the New Zealand Warriors over St George Illawarra 30-12. Now, State of Origin's opening clash is days away, with Queensland hoping to defend its title. More than 80,000 fans are set to witness Wednesday night's Game 1 at Sydney Olympic Park. Maroons forward Trent Lareos has told the Continuous Call team his side is building well under strong leadership.
15: We got into that threat yesterday. Yeah, some new stuff, which was good. But yeah, Bill's, you know how meticulous he is. He's been preparing us, and yeah, it's been a good start to the camp so far.
1: And in the world rugby, the Fijian Drua are leading by 1 point from Western Force, 15-14. Earlier, it was a 2-point win for the Reds over Moana Pacifica, 33-31, and the Hurricanes over the Highlanders, 45-28. In the AFL, it is half time, and Carlton is leading Port Adelaide, 58-23. Earlier, a 10-point win for Collingwood over West Coast, coinciding with an historic milestone for the AFL. Collingwood Scott Pendlebury playing his 433rd record-breaking game at the MCG. In other games, Geelong over Sydney Swans, North Melbourne by 1 goal over the Gold Coast Suns. In the men's A-League playoffs, a 1-0 win for Auckland over Sydney. And that is the latest news and sport.
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25: Well, showers will be increasing tomorrow for Sunday, heading for a top of 18. A very wet week ahead. Monday, showers 18. Tuesday, showers 18. Wednesday, shower or two 18. Thursday, the same shower or two 18. Friday, shower or two 17. And next weekend, Saturday, more showers and 17 degrees. On the bays, north easterly winds around 10 knots, the waves below 1 metre. At Taylor's Lakes, 11, Seaford, 13, and here in the city, 14 degrees. Carolee Katzenbarnett's Melbourne Zone 3AW.
26: 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Yeah.

0: year are we looking at this week, Steve?
1: This week, Wild Horses Wouldn't Keep Me Away from 1995.
2: 95.
1: A very, very good year.
2: It was. It was the year I got married.
1: There you are. We're off to a good start.
2: Yeah.
1: 1995. Let's have a look at back at the good, a simpler time. A happier time.
2: Yes. Mm. Every year before this one was.
1: Yes, indeed. Australia's population was 18 million.
2: Oh, yes.
1: Yeah.
2: And remember how we didn't have that many traffic woes.
1: Oh, it was fine.
2: Yeah.
1: And following the success of the Wonder Bra, yes, in 1995 we had the release of the Wonder Undies.
2: Really?
1: Mm.
2: I don't remember such a thing.
1: It lifted a saggy bottom.
2: Oh, did it?
1: And it also came with a padded front for men.
2: Oh, okay, yes. Well, yeah, for those who need it.
1: You sound surprised that it wasn't a greater success.
2: Yeah, no. It would padded underwear for men. It would just look like you're wearing a nappy.
1: That's right.
2: Yeah, no, not a good thing.
1: 1995, the year that we've had Windows 95.
2: Yes.
1: What a brilliant piece of marketing.
2: Oh, yeah, yeah. No.
1: Let's call it 95.
2: Yep.
1: And the Sony PlayStation was launched for the very first time, so we all enjoyed that immensely. And we started surfing the internet for the very first time, or as we preferred to call it back in those days, the information superhighway.
2: Oh, yeah, what a lousy term.
1: Thank goodness we moved away from there.
2: And back then, and it was very early days, so I don't think many radio ads would have included it, but as we got on, probably in the next 2 years after that, with companies that advertised with us that had a website.
1: Oh, yes.
2: Yes.
1: I know where you're
2: going.
1: Come
2: and visit us now at www.
1: Yes, yeah. The uniqueness of that.
2: Yeah.
1: Yes. Of course, when governments couldn't think of anything more reasons to spend our money, telecom became Telstra.
2: Telstra.
1: I thought telecom was fine.
2: It had an authority to it, telecom.
1: Yeah, Telstra's a bit flippant for mine.
2: Yes, yeah.
1: Hmm. Now, the name of the year of 1995 certainly had to be Helen Demidenko.
2: Oh, was she the stripper on the streaker on the Carlton football game?
1: I knew that she would take your eye, but that's a different girl.
2: That's a different, because that was Helen someone as well, I think.
1: Helen Demidenko.
2: Yeah.
1: Was an author. An author of note. And she created the hoax of the year, accepting a $25,000 Miles Franklin Literary Award for her book, The Hand That Signed the Paper.
2: Yeah.
1: Mm. She claimed to have a Ukrainian background, just as well Putin didn't hear about that, and that most of her father's family were killed by the Jewish Communist Party officials.
2: Right.
1: So they thrust the prize into her hand immediately. However, she was really just good old Helen Darville from England.
2: Oh, okay. It was all lies.
1: All lies, and she had to hand it all back.
2: Oh,
1: poor Helen.
2: Yeah.
1: One of the big things in 1995 that we suddenly loved, we had no idea that it even existed until we saw it for the first time, was river dancing.
2: Yes.
1: All of a sudden we're thinking, what are we watching? It is the greatest thing I've ever seen.
2: It is. Legs going in all directions while the hands keep perfectly still by your side.
1: I look at it now and I'm thinking there's something a bit weird going on here, but that was very enjoyable.
2: Bobby Fox, the great Bobby Fox, who we love and adore, great performer, was, I think, a Riverdance champion, like 4 times world Riverdance champion or something, I think. Or Irish folk dancing or something.
1: Well, the Riverdance video was released in 1995, and it became the biggest-selling video ever.
2: What?
1: To date.
2: Really?
1: Oh, yeah, it's that big.
2: Wow.
1: Yes, even I had a copy of it at home. I don't know whether I ever watched it. But I thought I was with the in crowd.
2: That is bizarre.
1: One of the tragedies of 1995 was our Superman, Christopher Reeve.
2: Oh.
1: He suffered a broken neck and paralysis after falling from a horse in New Jersey.
2: Yes. Yeah, nasty stuff.
1: Very good friend of Robin Williams.
2: He was,
1: And
2: yes.
1: Robin Williams paid all his medical costs for the rest of his life.
2: Yes. And as Christopher Reeve was lying there in a hospital bed feeling dreadfully sorry for himself, Robin Williams arrived, put on latex gloves and an accent, and pretended that he was a Russian proctologist who had come to investigate.
1: As if he hadn't gone through enough.
2: Yeah, but Christopher Reeve loved it, and it was, you know, he apparently had said it was just what he needed at that time.
1: Of course. Very funny man.
2: The joy of Robin Williams.
1: Oh, goodness. 1995, it was the year that Cliff Richard was knighted. He became Sir Cliff.
2: Yes.
1: Sir Cliff. Michael Jackson leapt up. And he actually asked Buckingham Palace for a knighthood as well.
2: Oh, did he?
1: They just responded.
2: Oh, that's a bit bold, isn't it?
1: A little bold. They just responded with, yeah, nah.
2: Well, but why not? I wonder.
1: Well, he thought that'd be all right.
2: Yeah.
1: Why not? He had everything else. He had a chimpanzee.
2: Yes. Mm. Have you seen the movie?
1: No interest.
2: Really?
1: Yeah.
2: No, I loved the movie. It's really sort of polarized people.
1: Well, you could do a movie on me making out that I'm a lovely person too.
2: Yeah.
1: You'd have to edit a lot out. But, yes. No, I thought I'll leave that. But, we had a lot of couplings happening. A lot of couplings happening in 1995.
2: Yeah.
1: Baywatch star Pamela Anderson wearing a revealing white bikini instead of a white wedding dress. Married Motley Crue's Tommy Lee. Now, instead of on the beach, and instead of wedding rings, they decided to go real classy.
2: What did they? I can't remember what they gave each other.
1: They tattooed each other's names across their wedding fingers.
2: Oh, that's lovely.
1: That's good until the wedding's over.
2: Yeah.
1: And then, of course, then we've got to go and have that removed. Richard Gere and Cindy Crawford took out advertisements in national newspapers declaring their love.
2: Oh.
1: And then split up shortly after.
2: Yeah. Oh, that's
1: a little bit tacky, isn't it? Well, Danny Minogue and Julian McMahon's 16-month marriage ended after Danny posed for a Playboy centerfold.
2: Oh, and that upset Julian, did it? It didn't offend me.
1: It's classy. Michael Hutchins left.
2: I was working for Ernie Sigley when Danny Minogue came in for an interview. And of course,
1: one of the world's nicest girls, we should add.
2: Yeah, she's just delightful. And she loved Ernie and Ernie loved her. And she walked in and she was just stunning.
1: Yes.
2: I've seen her on telly and that, yeah, attractive. When she walked through that door, I thought, my God, you are just beautiful
1: and naturally lovely.
2: Yeah. Mm. Yeah, she was really, really lovely.
1: Yes. Michael Hutchins left Helena Christensen. This is one of the big news stories of the year in 1995, to be with Bob Geldof's wife, Paula Yates.
2: Yes.
1: That's where all that started. Seemed to be an update in our news every day.
2: On Michael's love life.
1: That's right.
2: Yes.
1: And from INXS, Kirk Pengilly and Denny Hines separated after 17 months of marriage. Turmoil in 1995.
2: Yep.
1: One of the big musicals opened in Melbourne in 1995, and that was Disney's Beauty and the Beast. It was an extraordinarily good show.
2: Yes. Rachel Beck, I think, was in it.
1: She was Belle. Come on.
2: And,
1: who else?
2: Well, the other big name, of course, it was he was sort of not really known at the time, but he did make an impression.
1: He was the star of the show.
2: Hugh Jackman?
1: Yes.
2: No, well, he was Gaston, wasn't
1: Gaston,
2: he?
1: Yes.
2: Michael Cormack was the beast. I would have said he was the star of the show, but Hugh Jackman sort of stole it a bit.
1: Well, that song and dance routine that he did in this was just gobsmacking. Yeah. It was fantastic.
2: I was in the audience opening night for that, and I remember thinking, wow, that guy who played Gaston was really good. So I predicted it.
1: But considering they're doing it from an animated movie and you're watching the stage thinking, how are they doing this? None of this actually exists.
2: The scene where he turns into the beast I don't know how they could do that, because he was human and then cloud of smoke and suddenly is the beast.
1: Well, you see it quite a bit at the program director's office.
2: Yes, when you ask for a pay rise.
1: Yeah, that's
2: puff
1: right.
2: of smoke.
1: Puff of smoke and he changes completely.
2: Yes, and disappears.
1: We must flee. there was a huge radio show back in 1995, I should add. Tony Martin and Mick Molloy kicked off a nightly thing called Martin Molloy. The drive show went to 54 stations around the country and lasted for 3 years, but it kind of revolutionized FM radio with drive time with Drive Time Comedy, I suppose.
2: It was unmissable stuff. If you were a Martin Malloy fan, you were absolutely hooked every day. I was.
1: And we should mention, friend of the show here, Pete Smith.
2: Yes.
1: We did all their announcing for them.
2: Yes, yes. And appeared in wonderful sketches and all sorts of stuff.
1: Fantastic
2: stuff. Pete has a YouTube channel, by the way, which we should plug.
1: Yes.
2: I think it's called Pete Smith Speaking. If you get onto YouTube and look for Pete Smith's channel, there's a mine of wonderful stuff.
1: Wonderful. Looking at television of 1995, who could forget Gladiators on Saturday night on Channel 7?
2: Yeah, it was sort of like It's a Knockout, but more professional.
1: Kind of a bit more confusing, and it was there for a while.
2: Yes.
1: And there was talk of them bringing it back, but let's not. Channel 7 also launched the current affairs show Today Tonight, hosted by...
2: Jill Singer, originally?
1: No. Naomi Robson.
2: Well, I thought Naomi Robson came later. I thought Jill Singer did... I'm probably wrong. Yeah. Jill Singer probably did something else.
1: Probably.
2: This Day Tonight or something. I don't know.
1: Let's move to Channel 9.
2: Okay.
1: The Midday Show.
2: Yes.
1: Hosted by Tracy Grimshaw and David Rain started.
2: Right.
1: Mm. And also on Channel 9, This Is Your Life, hosted by Mike Munro.
2: Yes. Mm. Yes. It was about the fourth host of that show, because it was Roger Clinton back in the day.
1: It was indeed.
2: And I can't think who else was before that.
1: No. I was mesmerised by the stars, so I never noticed.
2: Yes.
1: On the ABC, they introduced McFeast, starring the wonderful Elle McFeast, or Libby Gore.
2: Libby Gore. Mm. What a talent.
1: Great talent.
2: Yeah.
1: And on Channel 10, they probably had the biggest show on TV at the time when they introduced The X-Files.
2: I'm watching it now.
1: Oh, really?
2: Yeah. I'm watching it now. It's on Disney Plus, and I watch an episode a week, and I'm just loving it. It's so good to go back over it. Some of it's a little on the dated side, but you know what I love more than anything? When their mobile phone rings and they take it off their belt, pull the aerial up,
1: that's
2: and then
1: right.
2: hold the phone to their ear.
1: That's the way you do it.
2: Yep.
1: Now, you're watching that on some sort of pay TV service?
2: Yes, Disney Plus.
1: Well, funny I should just mention that, because it's written here in front of me, that in 1995 we had our first pay TV service. Do you remember what it was called?
2: We had Foxtel. Is that what you're talking? Yes. Cable?
1: Yes. It was Galaxy.
2: Galaxy. I was going to say OzStar was one, Optus Vision and Foxtel, but I'd forgotten Galaxy.
1: Yes, indeed.
2: Yeah.
1: But the top five TV shows of 1995, coming in at number one was The Footy Show.
2: Yeah.
1: Which was number one for a long time. This Is Your Life.
2: And in both markets too. The Sydney NRL Footy Show with Fatty Vaughton and co was a huge success.
1: Just as big. Number two was This Is Your Life, as I just mentioned. ER came in at number three.
2: Oh, yeah. Everyone loved George Clooney for some reason.
1: That's right.
2: I don't see it myself.
1: Blue Heelers at number four.
2: Oh, well, everyone loves John Wood.
1: There you go. And 60 Minutes at number five. We had nothing else to watch.
2: Should
1: we
2: mention Lisa McCune as well. Like, she was, she had a bit to do with the show.
1: Well, there you go.
2: Yeah.
1: The 1995 Gold Logie winner was Ray Martin on A Current Affair.
2: Oh, sorry, I spoke over you when you gave number one. What was the number one?
1: The Footy Show.
2: Okay, sorry. Mm. I didn't then.
1: Pay attention.
2: Yeah, sorry. I just drifted off thinking of Maggie Doyle.
1: As you do.
2: Yeah.
1: And at the ARIA Awards in 1995, this is the time when you watched the ARIA Awards, you actually knew who some of the artists were.
2: Well, when you stop recognising the artists, it just means you're getting older. That's the thing.
1: Or the music industry is suffering very badly. The best male artist we decided was Diesel.
2: Yes.
1: The best female artist was Tina Arena. And the best group was The Cruel Sea.
2: Okay, yeah, good choices.
1: There you go. And in the Hall of Fame... they anointed the Seekers.
2: Yes.
1: Good choice.
2: Yeah.
1: Good choice. But the biggest selling single of 1995 belonged to a guy by the name of Coolio.
2: Oh, yes.
1: Now, he had the song Gangster's Paradise, and it was number one for months.
2: Yeah.
1: But
2: I never liked it.
1: Well, the thing was, when I heard this song, I thought, haven't we heard this song before somewhere? And it became quite annoying. And I thought, we need to bring in a special guest into the studio tonight.
2: Yes.
1: To explain what this might have been.
2: Okay.
1: So I've actually decided to... I was just passing him in the corridor before. Stevie Wonder is coming in to join us.
2: Come in, Stevie. The door's open there.
1: No, there, Stevie. Yes. Over this way.
2: Just here.
1: Okay. Now, Stevie, back in the 70s, Did you, Stevie, point, we're over in this corner.
2: Yes.
1: Okay. You released the album Songs in the Key of Life, and you had a song called Pastime Paradise. And I'm wondering whether, Stevie, you could play a little bit of it for us tonight.

0: No, I'd have to. No, I can't see a similarity at all. Can you?
1: No, it's a completely different sounding song.
2: Coolio.
1: And that is Coolio. Surely Coolio, you know, must have bought the rights to it, or
2: what's he doing?
1: Or Stevie got, you know, his fair share of the dosh out of it.
2: Well, I hope he's told Stevie.
1: Yeah.
2: Yes,
1: definitely.
2: Now, 1995.
1: Did you ever see Weird Al Yankovic's parody of it?
2: No.
1: He did Amish Paradise, which was just, it's a fantastic piece if ever you
2: wonderful.
1: Want to dig that out and have a listen.
2: Now, back in some of the big tours that came through in 1995, I wonder whether you went and saw any of these. The Rolling Stones toured Australia for the first time in 22 years. They have a new album coming out in about a month's time.
1: Yes.
2: The Voodoo Lounge World Tour set a record for the highest grossing tour to date, netting over $330 million.
1: Wow.
2: But they knew they could do a whole lot better than that. But they did two sold-out shows at the MCG in Melbourne in front of nearly 51,000 people for each show. Huge, huge, huge.
1: That is amazing.
2: Amazing. The Eagles...
1: You
2: also,
1: know, if I had made that much money over that, you know, the amazing career they had, I would do a show where I would call it the break-even tour and just offer tickets at a much cheaper price than people would normally pay as a thank you to the fans. Wouldn't you do that if you were filthy rich like them?
2: Didn't the some of the boys from Monty Python did a stage show, and it was called the Alimony Tour?
1: Yeah, that would be John Cleese,
2: yes,
1: given how many times...
2: To pay the wife.
1: And Eric Idle did what he called a greedy bastard tour, which is where it's just him on stage. So there's no... You know, you pay a guy to do the lighting and a guy to turn the microphone on, and that's it.
2: There you
1: All
2: go.
1: The rest of the money goes to him.
2: That's exactly right. That's the way it should be.
1: Yes.
2: Now, the Eagles, who always had vowed that they would never play again, they'd never play until hell freezes over, they toured Australia
1: yes.
2: in 1995 as part of their hell freezes over tour.
1: Nice.
2: And they were also 1995's highest earning touring act. So
1: okay.
2: They actually did better than the Rolling Stones.
1: Wow.
2: There you go. Some of the other artists that toured were Tom Jones, Faith No More, Chris Isaak.
1: Yes.
2: He was sort of a man of the moment doing Baby's Got a... But did a bad thing.
1: Yeah.
2: And those sorts of songs.
1: I saw Tom at Crown Casino in the Palms at Crown.
2: Mm-hmm.
1: And I was sitting on a table. I was invited by Australia Post for some reason by their media team.
2: Mm-hmm.
1: And there was me, Denise Drysdale, and a handful of others. I can't remember the others. All sitting there on a table watching Tom Jones. And we were literally 10 feet away from him. Well, and he was just fantastic. Well, really took the mickey out of himself beautifully.
2: He seems a very nice bloke.
1: Yeah, I think so, yes.
2: In my phone, which I've just taken out here, I have a photograph of me and Tom Jones and my wife. And my wife is actually standing next to Tom Jones.
1: Yes.
2: And she's suddenly 6 months pregnant. That's all the talk.
1: Hey, he was a strong man.
2: That's
1: was very influential.
2: That's right.
1: You know, David Mann. So for 6PR listeners, there's a gentleman named David Mann who's been associated with 3AW for many years, in management for many years, and still on air at the moment doing live crosses and stuff.
2: Yes.
1: David Mann, Tom Jones was his best man at his wedding.
2: Seriously?
1: Seriously. Yep.
2: Did he get married in Las Vegas or something?
1: Yes, he did.
2: Wow.
1: And Tom was there, and Tom said he would love to be best man, and so he was.
2: I love that story.
1: It's not bad, is it?
2: No.
1: No.
2: And he would have
1: been so lucky.
2: And he would have done it with good cheer as well.
1: Exactly.
2: Mm. So some of the other people that toured included Pearl Jam, Janet Jackson, Bon Jovi, and Joe Jackson. Toured Australia. Joe Jackson,
1: okay, yeah.
2: And he's just put a new album out as well. Aren't we lucky?
1: I like him. I like some of his earlier work.
2: Kiss toured to return to Australia, and they held the world's first ever Kiss convention in Melbourne at the Hilton Hotel.
1: Yeah.
2: And this is where...
1: What happens at a Kiss convention?
2: For $100, we're talking about cheap and nasty people, fans could pay $100 and you kind of went into a museum-y kind of thing in the foyer of the hotel, which had displays of their costumes, stage equipment, and then you were ushered into another room where you had a 2-hour question time with the band and an unplugged request concert.
1: I would love that.
2: Yeah.
1: $100. I've always said, I don't know why no one's doing this, but you get your Billy Joels and your Phil Collins and Paul Simons and the like who are, you know, perhaps getting to the point where they're not really at their, you know, peak performing ability. Get them to come in and do a Q&A thing about their careers. I'd pay hundreds to be in the audience and ask Paul Simon a question.
2: Absolutely.
1: Yeah. I don't know why no one's doing that.
2: I think the Simon Owens sort of tour could introduce it.
1: Yeah, I'll have to become the next, what was his name? The mad bloke who used to do all the Johnny O'Keefe and all the imports. What was his name?
2: Johnny O'Keefe?
1: No, the guy who, the promoter who looked after them all. Oh, I've forgotten his name.
2: We'll get there.
1: Gordon.
2: Lee Gordon.
1: Yeah, the Lee Gordon tours. I need to be the next Lee Gordon.
2: Now, one of the things I haven't mentioned is the biggest selling...
1: No encouragement there from Steve.
2: Just let's move on, please. the biggest selling album that we had in 1995 was Don't Ask for Tina Arena.
1: Oh, okay, yeah.
2: She went door to door around every radio station, pleading with us to play Chains.
1: Yeah.
2: And then, of course, you play Chains on the... becomes a very big hit.
1: It is.
2: What does radio know?
1: Yeah.
2: And also the biggest selling Australian single of the year belonged to Meryl Bainbridge.
1: Yes.
2: And she had
1: Mouth. But a great song it was, too.
2: It was a good song.
1: I bought her album on the strength of that song.
2: Well, Meryl Bainbridge also, in 1995, became the first Australian female artist to top the national singles chart with her self-penned debut single, Mouth.
1: Mouth, yeah. Great song. Mm. And I think she was a John Farnham discovery, wasn't she?
2: On the same label.
1: Yeah, I think he got behind her and said, hey, this is a serious talent.
2: Yes.
1: Everyone sit up and take notice.
2: Now, are we almost out of time?
1: Well, we are, yes.
2: Not that I'm bored.
1: No. Steve wants a bit of pizza and out the door.
2: That's exactly right, because I've just suddenly heard that Coolio has actually arrived at the radio station to defend his name.
1: He thinks he's better than...
2: Hello, Coolio. No, don't punch me. He's just playing this to prove that it doesn't sound anything like Stevie Wonder.
1: No, nothing at all. Have a listen.

0: Yeah, nothing like Stevie Wonder, no.
1: No, it's all good, Stevie. We've got it sorted.
0: And as we leave you, Steve, I've dragged out, I've got Greg to drag out the Weird Al Yankovic's version, Amish Paradise, which I think is magnificent. So thank you very much, Steve.
1: This doesn't sound like it at all.
0: No. It's three completely unique, different songs.
1: Yes, they've all taken their own particular style on it. But everything we've spoken about tonight is in...
2: As I walk through the valley where I harvest...
0: We'll put the plug in a sec.
1: Well, at least I spoke up to the vocal.

0: party like it's 1699.
1: We've been spending most our lives living in an Amish paradise.
2: There we go, a bit of Weird Al.
3: There you go.
4: Now, I just hope Stevie got a cent out of that.
2: Yes, exactly. Everything that that Steve has spoken about tonight, except Weird Al, is found in the books that Steve has produced. Head to fortherecordbooks.net.
4: Yes.
2: And you too will be able to sound as interesting as Steve.
4: There's three different volumes there that cover the years on this days and also some of the secrets behind all the classic songs that you thought you knew about.
2: Yep.
4: Yeah.
2: All wonderful stuff. Fortherecordbooks.net, and we'll do it again next week.
4: We certainly will.
2: Steve Woods. After the break, I'm looking forward to this, chatting to Matt Thomas from the Mavises. Remember the Mavises? They've got a new song out. We'll find out about it soon.
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0: Now, there's such a thing as cultural cringe, and I'm ashamed to admit this, but when I first heard that song years ago, it never crossed my mind that it might be an Australian band. It just sounded too smooth. The vocals just sounded so great. And I thought, nah, has to be some overseas mob somewhere. But the Mavises, Australian and proud. And joining us now, Matt Thomas. G'day, Matt.
1: Hi, Simon. How are you?
0: Yeah, not too bad. Congratulations, by the way, on Cry. It was just such a fantastic hit, wasn't it?
1: Thank you. I think it stood the test of time, if I do say so myself.
0: Well, it was, how long ago was it now? It'd be coming up close to 30 years, I think.
1: Oh, yeah, well, 1998. So it was recorded in 97, released in 98, and the most played Australian song that year as well. So we got an award for that.
0: Yeah, very nice. But the band was formed in the 80s, was it not?
1: Well, it's kind of... The band is always, I've been going through the archives of cassettes, and my sister and I sort of started the band pretty much as kids, really, officially. Yeah. But the first gig we did was 1987. It was for underage. It was four songs in a church hall. And I found the footage of that recently. So, yeah, that's interesting.
0: That is fantastic. Are you posting that sort of stuff online anywhere? Or
1: little bits of it, but there's a bit of a story. So we're hoping to do a documentary. Yeah, it's like a family story as well. And there's boyfriends and girlfriends in the band, you know, Fleetwood Mac on steroids, really.
0: Well, that's always the way. Well, the brother and sister band to begin with, like you and Becky, you know, brother and sister. Is that a difficult... Can that be a difficult thing from time to time? I'll be blunt and ask, because the band has sort of broken up and got back together a couple of times over the years. Is it sibling problems or is it other stuff that led to that?
1: Well, I think the initial breakup officially was kind of, I think it was time, it was the time in the music industry we didn't really fit in. I think it was the right time for us to sort of bow out, because it was sort of the singing competitions and pop stars and all that sort of thing. And we didn't really fit into that. And we continued making music in our own projects. And my sister became an amazing songwriter, which there wasn't much room in the band because I was the main songwriter. But, we have our sort of clashing things because we're kind of opposites. But it's like a yin-yang situation. Together it's magical. But we never sort of have any problems about the music or anything artistic. So it's just silly little things, really, that we argue about, and that we get over it very quickly.
0: as all good siblings do. Was anyone else in the family musical? Like, where did you both get it from? Mum and dad? Did they, you know, meet in a nightclub somewhere and belt out some karaoke or anything? Or?
1: Well, Dad did play in a band when he was a teenager, but he's very shy about it. He doesn't really... They did make a recording, and they're big music fans, and there's always music playing in the house, and Dad would sort of... Come and, or the TV was playing, and say, come and watch this, and it'd be something like the B-52s or something off Countdown, and he'd introduce us to certain things that he knew would be an influence on us. And I think we tended to gravitate towards bands with siblings in them.
0: Yeah. Actually,
1: looking back on it, like the B-52s, the Bangles, the Bee Gees, brother, sister sort of sibling thing. It's quite rare, really.
0: So how old, you mentioned the church tape that you've got. How old would you both have been then?
1: Well, I was the oldest and I was 17.
0: Yeah.
1: So the others were like, I guess 15.
0: Nice.
1: Yeah.
0: And so going from there, because the one thing I love about the journey of music is like the different stages. So you do those couple of gigs and then maybe you get asked to play at a friend's 21st or something along the line. But at what point do you remember the first, you know, professional paid gig that you guys got booked for? Is that stuck in your mind?
1: Well, I actually found a pad with all the gigs written down. Somehow we got a gig which we were an example band as Would You Sign This Band? And it was industry people. And I don't know how we got it, maybe through someone was going to UniCath, I think, our bass player. And we got that gig, and it was garage to gig. So we were an example band. We played four songs and then we got critiqued. But we sort of sat outside and they continued talking. And then we got asked to be on a compilation album by older sort of gothic couple, Bo and Perry. And we sort of did our own thing. Every year we did something like an indie single, then an EP, and then something through a Mushroom Distribution, and then we got our deal. So it was sort of, we did it very gradual.
0: Yeah, that's cool. What was it like the first time you held a physical, you know, record of yours in your hand? That must have been like, I just think those sort of milestones are amazing.
1: Yeah, well, we pressed our own back in the day. I think it was 1990 we did a single, but we were on the compilation was 89, I think, so that couple asked us to be on. But yeah, we cut and we pasted them all together ourselves and had a big launch at the Tote. Speaking of the Tote, yes. We're actually playing the Tote coming up.
0: Is that right? When's that? Because I haven't got tour dates, I must admit. I've got because the song that we're going to talk about, Heaven, which we'll get to soon, actually came out a while ago, but I've only just found out about it sort of now, which is why I've got you on now. But so, so I haven't got sort of current tour dates or anything in front of me. So what have you got around? Bearing in mind we're currently broadcasting in Melbourne and Perth. You're going to Perth at all?
1: We will be eventually, yes. We love Perth. Perth was actually the first place to play Cry, so and a commercial station. So we do have a soft spot for Perth.
0: Beautiful.
1: And it's expensive to tour, so we will get there.
0: Lovely.
1: But our Tote gig is 9th of July.
0: Yeah, 9th of July at the Tote.
1: And then we have a festival, a big festival in Adelaide, the 11th of July. That has Tism and Rat Cat and lots of other bands. But we have soft spots for those two bands.
0: Yes. Have you worked with them before or just appeared on the same bill before with them?
1: Yeah, well, Tism put us on a tour recently, which kind of revived us because we got to see the audience response and there's a lot of love, and they put us up in nice hotels. They flew my sister back twice from LA for these gigs, and they showed their love for us. So we sort of have a big soft spot for Tism. Rat Cat, Simon and I, we had a great night out actually in King's Cross back in the day, just playing cool all night and, you know, nattering away, and he's a great guy.
0: Beautiful. I bring you, by the way, I worked this afternoon on 3AW's football coverage, and one of our football callers is Tony Leonard, who's you know, well-known to 3AW listeners, big man who travels by train. And on the way back, he asked what was on the show tonight, and I said I was chatting to you, and he said, say hi. I've seen them in a number of gigs and just outstanding. So
1: isn't that cool?
0: You've got a big fan in Tony Leonard.
1: That's lovely. I'm just finding the same. Thank you.
0: No worries. Now, the new song Heaven. So, how did this come about? As I say, the band sort of come and gone a few times over the years, but you got back together in 2022. Is that right?
1: Yeah. Was it 2022? Yeah, whenever that Tism gig was. God, it's gone quite quickly, hasn't it, these last couple of years?
0: Yeah.
1: Yeah, we decided that we wanted to do something new for the tour, and we were quite fussy with the mix and stuff, and it took a while. We had this song that we felt was kind of this happy, sad, euphoric kind of, it felt Mavis's, but we were kind of fussy about the mix, and we finally got Mark Opitz involved. He's a bit of a legend. He did NXS and Divinals and AC/DC. He's done a lot of Australian rock, so... And he was interesting to work with. Like, he had that, he's an oddball like us. So we got on well, and he pushed it to the mix that was great. So we're going to continue working with him. But so a lot of songs to choose from. But sort of, yeah, that's how it came about, really. And something new to play.
0: How many songs do you do when you're doing a gig? How many songs in the set list? What does it change?
1: It changes, yeah. So the festival ones are a bit shorter and we sort of squeeze in the more known songs. But, the Tote will be playing a full set of deep cuts, new ones, and all the hits to varying degrees.
0: Magnificent. Yeah. Now you don't have a website, which is something that surprised me. You've got, I see your stuff on social media, but you don't have, there's not the mavises.com.au or anything like that.
1: There will be. There has been. We had a really interactive website actually back in the day, and one of the first ones. So something we're working on. But at the moment, we're working on remixes and deciding what the next single is going to be and moving forward. And we've got a fantastic manager too, so she's cracking the whip.
0: Oh, beautiful. And that's what we all need, isn't it? Someone to round us up, point us in the right direction and slap us across the face until we get there.
1: But there's a few exciting little announcements that I can't really say right now.
0: Oh, okay.
1: Something for next year.
0: Oh, all right. Well, just stay tuned, people, and get onto socials and look for the Mavises on there.
1: We're pretty interactive on Facebook and Instagram, like with talking to fans and stuff like that, so...
0: Yep, marvellous. Matt, been lovely to chat to you. We'll play Heaven. We'll actually roll it now. And thanks for coming on the show.
1: Thank you so much, Simon. Appreciate it.
0: No worries. My pleasure. All the best to you, Becky, and the rest of the band. The Mavises. Here's the new one, Heaven.

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6: Chris has called in from Perth. How are you doing, Chris?
7: Ah, g'day, Simon. How you going?
6: Yeah, not too bad.
7: Yeah, just a bit disappointed with the Eagles, but, you know, they had a good shot with the old Woodies and down your way. It wasn't a bad game.
6: No, but it's always a heartbreaking thing when your team loses, though, isn't it?
7: Hey, look, I'm getting used to it now, mate.
6: Well, Chris, I barrack for Essendon.
7: look, you're where I was about 4 or 5 years ago. Mate.
6: Yeah, so my apologies if I don't sound too sympathetic.
7: No, it's cool, mate. And look, at least I've got another West Australian team to cheer for.
6: Yeah, it's
7: even
6: true.
7: Even though, you know, we've got this love-hate relationship with the Dockers, I'm not one in. I don't sit in that camp.
6: Yeah.
7: I support anyone that beats the Vicks, mate. So it's just that simple.
6: That's fair enough. In terms of second teams, the rest of my family barrack for Richmond, so I can't even score a win there. Between my family and myself, we're last and second last. So it's lousy. Look,
7: you know, I remember. Cripes almighty, mate, since almost a decade. It feels like a century ago when we were on top of the world, mate. So, you know, wait 10 years and you'll be right.
6: Yeah, we'll get there. These things do go in cycles. It's just been a very long cycle.
7: But just, Simon, just on the Mavises, I do remember seeing them. I think it was in the, God knows, it would have been, I was on leave from the army in Perth, and I went and saw him. I think it might have been at the Red Parrot or one of the gigs in Northbridge and here in Perth. That's when it was like, you know, there was just pub bands everywhere. They've all gone now. But anyone from Perth will remember the days. It's all gone now. Live music scenes here is pretty dead.
6: And even the top 40 now, there's no bands in top 40s anymore. It's all individual artists. The band is a thing of the past, isn't it?
7: It's, you know, but also just the kids coming through, there's nowhere for them to play.
6: Yeah.
7: People complain about the music. The beautiful old Charles is sort of like gone. You know, the Charles Hotel, which is around the corner from me, it used to be the, I don't know what the equivalent would be as far as pub bands, pub venues go, but it was ask any touring band that's come from the eastern states, the Charles,

0: there's, you know, several other pub gigs that they used to play, but
1: yeah.
0: I do recall the Mavises, and they were great. They were a really tight band.
1: Yeah.
0: But I can promise you, if Tism and the Mavises tour and they do a double act,
1: then you'll be there.
0: I'm 63 years old, mate. I won't go into the mosh pit with Tism because it's way too dangerous.
1: Now, Chris, I've got to fly. I've just looked at the clock. I've got to get a last break in before the news. But thank you very much for the call.
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9: Good evening, I'm Carolee Katsimbanis. Police have described the scene of a triple fatal in Sydney South as horrific. The devastated mother of one man killed when a speeding car flipped over a concrete barrier in Sydney South is demanding a full investigation. It's believed the victim in his 20s was heading home in an Uber when an out-of-control Audi collided with a Toyota Camry, killing him and two others on Rocky Point Road, Sanssouci, in the early hours of Saturday morning. The 42-year-old driver of the Audi had earlier fled a home in Gaimia Bay where officers were conducting a welfare check. Detective Acting Superintendent Graham Hibbs says there was little bystanders could do to help the occupants in the car.
10: Some of the bystanders rushed over to offer assistance, what minimal assistance they could offer in the circumstances, unfortunately. The engine bay of one of the vehicles had caught a light from what I'm told, and they are assisted with putting that out.
9: The final group of seven Australian women and 14 children linked to the Islamic State have left a Syrian detention camp bound for Australia. Political expert Josh Roos says what happens to the latest cohort will depend on the severity of their actions.
11: The issue is whether or not they've broken a law, because a disengagement program is about supporting them to disengage from extremist views, giving them community supports and so on. If they haven't broken a law, there's very little in the way of mechanisms to compel them to undertake these programs.
9: Friends and family of Rottnest Island shark attack victim Stephen Mattaboni have gathered to pay tribute to him. Liam Thomas, who'd known Mr. Mattaboni for more than 30 years, says the family is grateful for the actions of those who tried to save the 38-year-old last Saturday from a 4-metre great white and those who've supported his family since.
12: Not only immediately after the incident, but of course in Rottnest we feel like Steve was supported by the very best and was given every possible chance of survival.
9: A group of Australian farmers say they didn't realise how hard it would be to transport wheat to a conflict zone. Grain of Hope was established to send 500 tonnes of wheat to Sudan, but the cost of shipping is expected to exceed $1 million due to the nation's civil war. Farmer Rob Houghton says the wheat will help feed at least 45,000 Sudanese.
13: It's about creating partnerships to alleviate world hunger. We're initiating a little project here, but it will grow into a process where creating awareness, but we're also creating hope for people at the other end.
9: Checking finance, one Australian dollar buying 71 US cents.
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9: To the AFL, and in front of a record 90,000 people at the MCG, history was made. Collingwood's Scott Pendle replaying his 433rd match, and the Pies also beating the Eagles by 10 points in a hard-fought clash. Star player Jamie Elliott suffering a potentially serious knee injury, though. Collingwood coach Craig McRae says their preparation is always to win their games, but this week's build-up was special.
14: But there is a different layer to it. There's a lot of... Then you get three injuries in the game. We've got two on the bench in a tight game. There's stress, and then there's probably half a dozen limping around at the end trying to get the job done too. So I wouldn't underestimate the fight, just the will to win.
9: And currently Carlton leading Port Adelaide 92-250. Wins earlier for Geelong and North Melbourne. In the NRL, a two-point win for the Manly Sea Eagles over the Gold Coast Titans 12-10. Earlier, a win for the New Zealand Warriors over St George Illawarra 30-12. In World Rugby, wins for Western Force over Fiji and Drua 19-15. There were wins also for the Reds and Hurricanes. In the Men's A-League playoffs, a 1-0 win for Auckland over Sydney. And in Super Netball, wins for Melbourne Maverick and also the Adelaide Thunderbirds. That is the latest news and sport.
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9: Well, showers are increasing tomorrow for Sunday, a top of 18. On Monday, the shower or two, 18. Tuesday, showers, 18. Wednesday, shower or two, 18. And you guessed it, on Thursday, also a shower or two and 18. Same for Friday with a top of 17. On the bays, northeasterly winds around 10 knots and the waves below 1 metre. At Sassafras, 11. Hoppers Crossing, 13. And here in the city, it is 14 degrees. Carolly Katzenbarnas, Melbourne's own 3AW.
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0: Simon, please introduce tonight's beastly women.
1: Thank you, Pete. Yes, I will. Sitting directly opposite me as I put my earpiece thing back in is Donna DeMayo. We haven't seen you for a while, Donna.
2: G'day.
1: Good to see you. And have you met Catherine Powell,
3: who is also joining us?
2: Yeah. I think we have met. Have we met?
3: Surely we've met at some point.
2: Was it out and about somewhere?
3: Probably.
2: Okay.
3: Because you're out and about a bit at very fabulous little areas and functions and things.
2: I do go to some things.
3: She's a woman about town.
2: I am. Mm. I am. No, I think it was at an event. Do you go to the theatre?
3: I go to the theatre. I know. Maybe you go
2: Melbourne,
3: to the theatre.
2: Melbourne Theatre Company?
3: You know what? I haven't been to the Melbourne Theatre Company in ages. I need to, though.
2: Okay.
3: I was at Waitress recently.
2: Are you at
3: I was
1: a waitress.
2: I was a waitress.
3: You know what?
2: That's great.
3: That is the one job I could not do ever. I am so clumsy.
1: Pays more than radio.
2: It kind of does.
3: More glamorous too.
2: anyway.
1: You couldn't be a waitress.
2: Yeah, maybe I saw your waitress.
3: I really wish I could have, but I just am so clumsy. So I ditched, I skipped the whole hospitality side of things and went straight into retail when I was in uni.
1: Yeah.
3: But yeah, being a waitress, couldn't do it.
2: I didn't do it either.
3: No?
2: No. I found it a little bit intimidating to think about. Yeah, I think I'm the same. Too clumsy, too awkward, and just you have to be really quick and I don't know. I never did it. I was a checkout chick. What did you do?
3: I was in shoes. I was a retail shoe seller.
2: Okay.
1: I would be fine as a waiter in terms of, you know, I could juggle trays of beers and stuff because I'm quite...
3: That's impressive.
1: I've got fairly good balance, mind you. I'm in my 50s now, probably not anymore, but in my youth, I had good balance. So I'd be fine with that. But I'd have no idea which table I took the order for.
3: Okay.
1: I'd just be walking around handing stuff out. Did you order this? Here, have it anyway. Yeah, I'd be hopeless that way.
3: So you'd be a popular waiter then?
1: Yeah,
2: free skill. Food. Okay. There's skill to it.
1: Yeah, there is. I'm always stunned when you go out to a restaurant and there's like six of you and the waiter stands there and says, yes, you're having. No notes.
2: Mm-hmm.
1: And they say, oh, yes, and you want that salad without the croutons, no worries. And they just know it all and then get it right. I just find that amazing.
2: Well, mostly get it right.
3: Does it stress you out when they don't write it down?
1: It does.
3: It does?
1: Yeah, because I think.
2: Yeah, because am I going to get what I want? I'm on decaf, massive story, not going to go into it, but I'm on decaf coffee and I always quadruple check because there's been times when I say decaf at the, you know, when I order.
1: Yeah.
2: And then I might even saunter up to the barista while they're making it. Oh, it's decaf. Yeah. And then I'll sit down and get my coffee and I'm just double checking. Oh, did you want decaf? I was like, what? Like, I've just checked three times.
1: Yeah.
2: So you do, yeah, some of them don't really know what they're doing, but mostly they do.
1: Catherine, I want to know why she's not on.
2: So do I.
1: Yeah. Are you going to tell us or no?
3: Feel free to tell me to shut up
1: and mind my own business.
3: In fact, please do.
2: I'll tell you the really, really, really short.
1: You're trying to get
2: pregnant. Version. The really, really short version.
1: Little brother or sister for Noah?
2: Oh, dolls. I'm at the other end of the spectrum where the hot flushes got so bad. I heard about a medication. The medication means that you have zero hot flushes and you might actually get callers now because I'm very happy to tell you what the medication is because it's phenomenal. Stops hot flushes
1: phenomenal.
2: In their tracks.
1: Get that from your chemist, people. Phenomenal.
2: It's not called phenomenal. Oh. It's called Veoza. Veoza. No more hot flushes, but you cannot have caffeine.
1: Wow.
3: Did
2: I have to think about it?
3: Giving up caffeine. Were you a big coffee drinker?
2: You are years, decades away from this experience, but I was, yes, I'm a massive coffee snob, but I've found really good decaf. There's a company called Decaf Co. in Tullamarine that does good decaf if you need it.
1: Yeah.
2: But yeah, I was going to have, you know, lots and lots of hot flushes. Like I'd be sitting there dripping in sweat. So I got over that. I just thought, no, I cannot live with this. And someone told me about this drug. This is getting to a long story. I was giving you the short story.
1: Yeah. No, that's cool.
2: And that's why I don't have. Yeah,
1: you
2: caffeine.
1: Don't have caffeine.
2: Or chocolate.
1: What's missing from your life, Catherine?
3: Can I tell you, I respect that. I could not go without caffeine. I wish I could.
1: Yeah.
3: But I have to have three coffees a day. Otherwise, I'm just not functioning at
2: all.
3: Oh,
2: okay. What are you having? Like espresso or?
3: I'm a latte girl.
2: Oh, latte. Mm. Latte.
3: Latte.
1: I don't drink coffee.
2: You don't like hot drinks.
1: I don't like it. Oh, yeah. Room temperature is mostly my thing, but...
2: No, but like, you know, do you have hot chocolates or anything?
1: No. Well, if it's offered to me and I'm thirsty, I'll have it. But okay. I don't sort of seek out a hot chocolate.
2: Okay.
1: Mind you, I got my car serviced the other day and they had a coffee machine there and it did hot chocolates. So I had one.
2: You enjoyed it? Yeah.
1: Yeah, well,
2: lovely.
1: I tolerated it.
2: You didn't have to have it. Well, like, you weren't being forced.
1: Well, I was thirsty and it was free.
2: Oh, God. Okay.
1: So, yeah, so I had it.
2: Water's good for that.
1: Now, is there
2: saying?
1: Is there a talkback topic out of this?
2: Not really.
1: No?
2: No.
1: How do you deal with your hot flushes?
2: But I do talk about it only because I know that a lot of people, is it suffering? I don't know. But dealing with that situation, it's really quite upsetting.
1: Have you heard Petrina Jones? You know the lovely Petrina.
2: Oh, yeah. Rage Against the Menopause.
1: Did a podcast called Rage Against the Menopause.
2: Yeah, she did interview me and I haven't appeared yet, so I don't know what's going on there.
1: That'll be the next season, no doubt. But, yeah.
2: Yeah.
1: Yeah, I loved it. Like, I listened to it as a friend because I like Petrina.
2: She's great.
1: So she's put out this podcast, Rage Against the Menopause. Mm. Not really a thing that I thought as a male that would interest me, but I thought I'm going to listen to it because I like Petrina and she's a friend. And I learned so much about menopause and how it just everyone's different when it hits. You've got all this to look forward to.
3: I know. So much to look forward to.
1: Yeah.
2: Yeah.
1: But it's, I found it amazing. So if anyone out there is struggling with the symptoms that they're going through, get onto that podcast, Rage Against the Menopause. It's really, really good. There's good comedians on there and health people and stuff. And
2: yeah, she's great.
1: Yeah. Mm.
2: All right. No topic from that.
1: There is.
2: Oh, is there?
1: What have you given up?
3: Or what couldn't you give up?
1: Or what have you? I couldn't give up pizza, hence the boxes just over there. Feel free to have a slice. But what have you given up and for what reason? 133693.
2: I've already answered.
1: Or 133882. I know. We're using your one as a springboard.
3: Yeah, you're the inspiration.
2: See, it's been a while, hasn't it?
1: Yeah, it has. We're on radio. We're on 6PR.
2: Okay. Oh, we're actually live. Are people listening?
1: Well, I hope so. We're on 6PR and we're on 3AW. So 133882, 133693. First topic for the hour. What have you given up? Or what did you say?
3: What couldn't you give up?
1: What couldn't you give up?
2: You've
1: got something. I would really struggle to give up pizza.
2: That's interesting. Well, how often do you have pizza?
1: Once a week. I buy pizzas.
2: Oh, once a week's okay.
1: Every week.
2: It's not like breakfast every morning or anything.
1: No, well, every week when we're here doing the show, I order pizzas.
2: Do pizzas taste better the next day? I think they do.
3: 100%.
1: These ones taste brilliant all the time. Wise Guys Pizza.
2: Wise Guys.
1: I pay for them. There's no free plugs here.
2: Okay.
1: But I pay for the pizzas. Wise Guys. Just amazing pizzas.
2: Okay, let's have a look.
1: Yeah.
2: Okay. Oh, I like a thin crust.
1: Mm, yeah.
2: Don't give me
1: full
2: those cheese-filled crusts. Oh, my God, they're vile. What is that? It's an abomination.
1: Now, something else I wanted to bring up. So earlier, when I was chatting showbiz with Sandy Kay.
2: Oh, yeah.
1: Sandy mentioned on her website, abreathoffreshair.com.au. I've had a long day. I paneled football.
2: Oh, you just gave me grief about not being able to put two words together. And look what you came up with. A breath of fresh air?
3: I like that version better, though, to be honest.
2: A breath.
1: Started work 12 hours ago.
2: Oh, did you really?
1: Yes.
2: Did you panel?
1: I was footy teching at Marvel Stadium today for our footy crew.
2: Oh.
1: So I had to be at Marvel Stadium at 10 o'clock this morning. That's Melbourne time. So, yeah, 10 o'clock now, 8 o'clock Perth time.
2: Okay.
1: So I've had a long day. So
2: I'm
1: allowed to mess up.
2: Okay.
1: But I was talking to Sandy on her website at the moment, abreathoffreshair.com.au. She's got an interview with a guy named Sam who had a couple of hits years and years ago, like back in the 60s, Sam the Sham and the Pharaohs.
2: Right.
1: And as soon as she mentioned it, I said, Woolly Bully. Do you guys know the song Woolly Bully?
2: I do know the song Woolly Bully.
3: Woolly Bully.
1: Catherine, have you heard Woolly Bully?
3: No.
1: I'm looking to Greg now. Greg, can I trouble you to dig out Woolly Bully by Sam the Sham and the Fellows? He's going to have a look for it now. It was a sort of a novelty sort of fun song. And I first came across it in an episode of Moonlighting, where there was a writer's strike. There was literally a writer's strike in America. And so they finished an episode of Moonlighting about 5 minutes early. Mm. So Bruce Willis and Sybil Shepherd came on camera and said, okay, well, we've got five more minutes to fill. And so they put on this song, Woolly Bully, and got the guy who plays Curtis, the little guy in Moonlighting.
2: Oh, okay.
1: They got him to dance to it.
2: Vague recollection.
3: And I love that you look as confused as I am right now.
2: No, I know the show Moonlighting. Yeah. I don't remember seeing that episode.
1: No.
2: May or may not have happened, Simon.
1: All right, we've got it. Greg's going to play us a bit of Woolly Bully by Sam the Sham and the Pharaohs.
4: Uno, dos, one, two, three.

0: And there's not much more to the song than that, but I just love it.
1: Oh, listeners, if you could see the dance moves I just saw from Donna and Simon.
2: Yeah.
1: I wish you could see it.
3: Wait a minute, wait. We're supposed to gang up on Simon and give him grief. You're not supposed to give me grief.
1: Okay. That could have been a compliment. You don't know.
3: You should have seen the dance moves. I don't know. I think that was...
2: Catherine's jealous that she doesn't flow as well as you and I.
1: Correct, yeah. Correct. That was beautiful, guys. Beautiful.
3: We did let loose a little.
2: Mm. Now, so the reason I play that is another topic. Again, 133-882 or 133-693. Give us a buzz. Songs like Daggy songs. Like, that's such a wonderfully Daggy song. I will love it till the day I die.
3: Okay.
2: Is there a Daggy song you like, Donna? God,
3: what's that?
2: You're Italian. What about Joe Dolce?
3: No, no, there's that one that, what's the chicken dance that everyone does at the weddings? Yeah, that one.
2: Yeah, the chicken dance.
3: Is it called the chicken dance?
1: Yeah, the chicken dance.
2: I think it actually is, yeah. Yeah.
3: Yeah, but I've heard it in Italian. It's hilarious.
2: Yeah. What, has it got lyrics?
3: Yeah. The ballo di qua qua.
1: What?
2: This is the first I've heard that song ever had lyrics. Do you know the song, Catherine?
1: Of course I do, but yeah. I know the da na na na na na na version. No, that version.
3: No, there's lyrics in the Italian version.
1: Oh, please, can we hear some more?
3: No, it's ballo di qua qua. That's all I'm saying.
2: Okay. We don't have to dump that, do we? Or word deleted.
3: It means the duck dance or something. Yeah.
2: Okay.
3: I think they made it a duck in Italian. I don't know.
1: That sounds so much like rambling fancier than our version, Simon.
2: It does, doesn't it?
3: I'm so rambling right now.
2: Catherine.
1: Yes.
2: Have you got a Daggy song, a song that you love that you're sort of half embarrassed to admit?
1: You know what? Yeah. Going off the chicken dance, I love a bit of Nutbush City Limits action at a party.
2: Yeah.
1: The older I get, the cringier it gets. But I feel like the older I get, the more I enjoy it too.
2: Yeah.
3: Like, do you do the dance though?
1: 100%. You have to.
3: I've always refused.
1: Always.
3: Yeah. I will not do that Nutbush. That is just too dorky. I'm sorry. Yeah.
1: It's also so Australian. Apparently nobody else does it in the world but us.
3: Oh, really?
2: Mm. Well, Donna, you and I are of similar age. I think we're about 10 years away from taking up line dancing.
1: Oh.
3: I think about line dancing.
2: Oh, now hang on. Greg has found us the Italian version of the chicken dance.
3: Il ballo di qua qua.
2: Yeah, apparently.
3: I think there's lyrics that maybe I'm...

0: There you go. I'm not crazy. Marvelous.
1: See, I don't want to be that person and ask what came first, the chicken or the egg. But yeah. Was it the original? Is that the original? Of
0: possibly.
1: The I would love to know.
2: Yeah.
0: That I've been so hearing cool. that at Italian weddings since, I was a teenager, probably.
2: But I've only ever known the instrumental. Yeah. What an education you've brought to us, Donna.
0: I've learned something.
2: That is marvellous. Rob has called from Pakenham. G'day, Rob.
3: Tram driver, mate, here. How are you going?
2: Yeah, not too bad. Rob the Malvern tram driver. Good to hear from you.
3: Yes, and it's been a little while, but Monster Mash.
2: Oh, the Monster Mash.
0: The Monster Mash.
2: Yes.
0: That's a good one. Yeah.
2: Boris Pickett and the Crypt Kickers or something, wasn't it?
3: Crypt Kicker 5.
2: The Crypt Kicker 5, that's it, yes.
3: Yeah. And there was a whole heap of those that came out in the 60s. When I was younger, I'm talking about 50 years ago, because I'm 69 now.
2: Yeah.
3: But back in the 60s, early 70s, there was this radio station where I lived in Wellington called Radio Windy, and a Saturday night they would play all of the songs on a Saturday night, like a party station, and you'd have all of those play, and it was just great on a Saturday night just to listen to those.
2: That is fabulous.
3: But the, on the other subject, I've had to cut myself, you know, bus driver now, doing commuter buses out of Pakenham Berwick. We don't have a lot of toilets available, like on buses, and I've had to cut myself down to one coffee a day.
2: Ah, okay.
3: I find if I have two, I used to have one on my break as well, and then within an hour I'd be trying to find the nearest toilet. The
2: convenience.
3: Yes, it could be quite embarrassing. So I've had to cut myself back to one coffee a day and take an urn with three cups of tea. The tea I don't have a problem with, but yeah, coffee, I've just had to cut it right back. It's just can be really embarrassing when your bus pulls up and your driver charges off down to the toilet.
2: I've just thought of the most wonderful insult I'm going to throw at you now, Rob. So you've gone from driving trams to driving buses, right?
3: Yes.
2: Yeah, so you finally learned how to steer.
3: Yes. Well, I retired from the trams. I retired. Well, I've driven buses many years ago for a previous company called Grinders, and I did that for back in the late 80s, early 90s for a few years. You know, it was a lot younger than that, but no, I retired from the trams, and my wife was sick of me after 3 months, and she said, get another job.
2: Yeah.
3: So that was about 8 years ago, and so I came to the bus company that's only 5 minutes away from work.
2: Nice. So,
0: wonderful.
3: Yeah, so I went from an hour's drive to work and an hour's drive home to 10 minutes.
2: And that is the dream, isn't it? Rob, we have thank you for the call. Always a pleasure to hear from you. We have found Boris Karloff. No, Boris Boris Johnson, Boris Pickett and the Crypt Kicker 5, the Monster Mash. Have a listen.

0: A bit of the Monster Mash.
1: Dracula had a son?
0: Well, according to Boris, yeah.
1: Oh, who knew?
0: James Liotta, wonderful comedian we all know and
1: has
0: love.
1: Has he rung in?
0: No, he's texted in. Donna is right. It's by about the chicken song.
1: It's the original?
0: Yep. It's by an artist called Albano.
1: Oh, Albano. Yeah, very famous.
0: Il ballo del quacqua translates to the duck dance.
1: That's exactly what I just said, buddy.
0: Yep. The original is by Albano and Romina. The Italians,
1: who toured Australia recently.
0: Have they?
1: They performed at the Palais. I don't know if they sing that song live.
0: Oh, they'd have to.
2: Surely.
1: But they've been around for decades and decades, like probably 40 plus years.
0: How did we not get opening night tickets to that?
2: What's that about?
0: Like, where's
1: their next time they tour, I'll let you know.
0: And that was the version that that Greg played for us too.
1: Oh, so excellent.
0: We just heard the original. How cool.
2: Amazing.
0: Thank you. Now, Faye, Moya, Josie, hang on. We'll be with you very shortly. And anyone else who wants to call, 133693, 133882. 27 after 8 if you're listening through 6PR, 27 after 10 in Melbourne.
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0: It is bang on 8:30 or 10:30, depending on where you're listening. Donna DeMayo is here and Catherine Powell is
1: here. Hello.
0: And we're taking your calls on 133-882 and 133-693. Moya has called from Bundoora. Hi, Moya.
11: Hi, Simon. And hi, girls.
1: Hi, Moya.
12: Hey, how you doing?
11: The words. And the actions there are to my one.
0: Yes.
11: I've done for years and years with parties and whatever. The chicken dance, sorry. The chicken dance we're talking about.
0: Yes.
1: Yeah.
11: And if you put, now don't expect miracles here, as far as the voice goes, that you're in a circle, and then the music part starts up, and it's with a little bit of this and a little bit of that, and you wriggle your bum, clap, clap, clap, clap, and everybody claps.
0: That's,
11: you heard that one?
0: Yeah, that's what we—that's what I have heard sung.
1: I've never heard lyrics,
11: and
1: ever.
11: You go round and round and round. You come back until it all finishes.
0: Yes.
11: Practically the same as it started. But that's the most common way, but I'm sure that the Italian way is the right way.
0: Oh, the Italian way would be right.
1: Yeah, we know what we're doing.
0: And we Australians just...
11: You're not silly.
1: We try.
0: We Australianize everything.
1: Yeah, we do.
0: Yeah.
1: Anyway,
11: I thought I'd start in the good measure.
0: Yeah, no, you're spot on with a little bit of this and a little bit of that and wiggle your bum, clap, clap, clap, clap.
1: Yeah, it's just as classy as the Italian version, right?
0: I don't think it is.
1: Oh, my God, we're giving way too much airtime to this song.
0: Thank you, Moya. Faye is in Frankston. Hi, Faye.
2: Oh, hi, Simon, and is it Donna DeMayo?
0: Yes.
1: Yes, it's Donna DeMayo.
0: And Catherine's here too.
1: And
0: don't
1: Catherine
0: leave her
1: Powell.
2: And are you the one with a dog?
1: Excuse me?
2: You have a dog.
0: You have a dog, Donna?
1: Oh, I don't have a dog.
0: Oh.
1: No.
2: Yeah, I thought you might have been the one that had the little greyhound.
1: Oh, you're thinking of Emma Powell.
12: Oh, Emily Powell.
1: Emily
0: Powell had the greyhound, yes.
1: Yes, who sadly passed. Yeah. The greyhound, not Emily. Sorry.
12: Emily's thriving.
1: Emily's great. Oh, I love her trip. Following her trip around Australia with her partner.
2: Yeah, I know. Look, I just come back from a show at the Frankston Arts Centre. It was a tribute to Barbara Streisand.
0: Oh, yes.
2: And it was absolutely great. But I was thinking of Donna DeMayo because there's an ad that's on TV or radio, and it's the DeMayo ad. Look, people are thinking they're talking about Donna DeMayo.
1: Okay. So you're DeMayo and you think of Donna.
0: DeMayo and DeMayo. That'd be wise.
12: You get
0: DeMayo
12: on Domain. That'd be a good little segment.
1: I used to write for Domain, actually, mag, yeah. For a little while.
2: But anyway, listen, I'm 82 tomorrow.
0: Happy birthday.
2: And there was a song that I used to love. It was in about the late 1950s. It was called "The Little Blue Man." You scare me half out of my wits. I love you, I love you, said the little blue man. I don't know whether you know it or not.
0: I know it. It was a hit for a young boy, and like Heinze or someone. Did he do Little Blue Man?
2: Was it about the 1950s?
0: Yeah, I'm just racking my brain.
2: I've been around for a long time, though.
0: I was hoping Greg was looking it up and was about to tell me in my headphones so I could sound smart, but he's not. Have
1: he's
0: we got Little Blue Man in the system there, Greg? It was a big hit, wasn't it, Faye?
2: It was, and it was just, you know, oh, poor little guy, I love you, I love you.
0: Was it Betty Johnson? I thought it was a young boy who sang it, but I
2: think it was a young boy. Look, I'm not quite sure, but it was around about the late 1950s.
0: Yeah. No, that's probably Betty Johnson. Give it a whirl, Greg, if we've got it there, and we'll have a listen. Is this how you remember it, Faye?

0: That is the one. That's as you remember it, Faye?
1: Oh, yes, I do. Yeah. I mean, as I said to you, I'm going to be 82 tomorrow.
0: No, well, good on you and happy birthday, and thank you for sharing that one with us.
2: Thanks for calling in.
1: I'm going back to 28 tomorrow.
0: Oh, good. Well, why not to? Exactly, yes. And put a Tony Home permanent in your hair and all of those things.
1: I had one of those, but it didn't turn out too good.
0: Oh, well, they're out of business now, so I guess that's okay. Thank you, Faye. Appreciate the call. Yeah, that was a home permit. You know, people used to have a perms in the 70s and stuff.
2: Why did those perms go purple? Why, a lot of people walking around with purple hair, permed hair.
0: I think that was just a fashion among older ladies of the era.
3: Yeah. Yeah, the purple wash, yeah.
2: Yeah, yeah right.
3: I must know, did you guys have perms?
0: I had
2: one perm.
3: And?
2: Yeah. As a teenager.
3: Never again?
2: I cried for weeks. It was a disaster. But we're talking that. We're talking the 80s. It was fine. I had massive hair.
0: Yeah.
2: But I cut a fringe for the first time and got a perm. And
3: Yeah,
2: that was not a smart move.
0: My girlfriend at the time, Judy, got a perm. And she was at my house. I don't know why, but she was at my house and I wasn't home. And as I've come in, she was there in a school uniform. We were students. She's in her school uniform standing in our lounge room.
3: Yes.
0: I honestly didn't recognise her.
3: Simon.
0: Because it was so big. Oh, my God, Donna's just shown us a picture. Post that on your socials.
2: I came across that picture today and now we're talking about it.
0: But I didn't recognise
3: Judy. See, you still rock that.
2: Oh, come on. That is the biggest hair.
0: Yeah.
2: Ridiculous.
0: I didn't recognise Judy at first glance. Yeah. Like it was only for a moment, but I looked at her and thought, who are you and why are you in my house? And I don't recognise you from school. And then I realised it was her and my expression must have said it all.
2: Oh, wow.
0: And she burst into tears.
3: Oh. Yeah. And then she became an ex?
0: No, we were still together for a while, but yeah. I was going to use a line. There's a comedian called Anthony Jeselnik who I like, who does really dark humour. And I should have used his line, which was, I should have said to her, and I said to her, why are you crying? I'm the one who's got to get a new girlfriend.
3: Simon.
2: Oh, God, that's harsh.
0: Isn't that offensive?
3: That would have been a permanent mistake.
2: That's wrong.
0: Well, definitely. Oh, well done.
3: We see
0: what you did. So that was Faye we just spoke to in Frankston. Hello, Josie in Melbourne. How are you, Josie?
4: Tim, I'm well, but Simon, that's harsh.
0: That's why I said it's Anthony's joke, not mine. Yeah,
3: tell him off, Josie.
0: Yeah, I'm just repeating other people's offensive material.
2: We're allowed to be beastly because that's the whole segment.
0: Mm-hmm. Exactly.
4: Yes, I was going to say Simon's taken on the top job there. and happy 28th to Faye for tomorrow.
0: Yes, lovely.
4: Now, I was just thinking about the Nutbush. We need to support it because in Birdsville, each year, they raise money for the Flying Doctor Service by trying to get as many people as possible to join in a performance of the Nutbush, which can have 3,000-plus participants.
0: Wow.
4: You need to Google this. Oh,
2: for a good cause, I'd do it.
4: An amazing cause. So get your boots on and practice and donate to the RFDS. Because the Nutbush is their theme song for the Birdsville fundraiser.
3: What a great idea.
0: It is fabulous, yes.
3: Gosh, you wouldn't want to be that one person out of the 3,000 that's out of sync, would you?
0: No. The one person who turns the wrong way.
3: Correct.
0: Yeah.
2: The record was how many people, do you reckon, doing it?
0: 4,212.
3: 5,000.
2: And?
3: And 10.
2: Oh, 5,800. All dressed up and boot scooted their way through it.
0: Were you one of them, Josie?
2: 5 minutes.
4: I wasn't one of them, but I do fundraise for the RFDS and I'll get my students practicing the Nutbush so that we continue the tradition because it's a very important service for our isolated rural citizens, farmers, the people that keep our country going.
0: That's lovely. And if ever the Nutbush falls out of fashion, you can always play Achy Breaky Heart and do boot scooting instead.
3: Or not.
0: Or not,
3: but
0: yeah.
3: The Nutbush is good.
0: Yeah, no, that's
4: fair. Or not. Stick with the Nutbush, guys. Master it and own it.
2: Will do.
0: Well, I was going to say it's wonderfully Australian, but obviously it's not.
2: Not in the slightest.
0: Yeah. But it's a very Australian thing to do, that dance.
3: Mm-hmm. Yeah. Yeah.
2: Yes, that's
0: it's
2: why,
0: probably bigger here than it is anywhere else in the world.
3: Well, we're the only ones that do it.
2: About 15 minutes ago she said that.
0: Yeah.
3: Yeah, only Australia does it.
0: Yeah.
3: No one else.
0: I don't think anyone in Nutbush cares. Why is that funny? I'm being serious. Thank you, Josie. Len, Ken, with you both. We're now rhyming listeners, callers. Len and Ken, with you soon.
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0: Catherine Powell is here. Donna DeMeo is here for the hour and we're taking your calls. Len has called from Melton. Hi, Len.
12: Good evening, mate.
0: I just said their names, Len.
12: Yeah, I know. No, I didn't get that on my end.
0: All right, Catherine and Donna.
3: Hi, Len.
12: Catherine and Donna. I've done this before, haven't I?
2: Hi, Len.
12: Anyway, with the Nutbush, yes, what a great dance. I wish I could do it. I could just never get the hang of it.
0: Yeah.
3: It is tricky, Len.
12: It is very
2: How many
12: tricky.
2: Times did you try before you gave up?
12: Countless.
2: well, at least you gave it a shot.
12: And you know, I've got people to come around and show me how to do it. I just can't get it.
3: You got a Nutbush tutor.
12: I'm a pretty good dancer, and I just could not get that. We got to get in this big group and this and that and the other. No, couldn't get it.
0: Stick with the moonwalk.
3: I think you should practice, Len, and call Simon next week and see how you go.
12: No, I've given up. Yeah. I've been practicing
2: he's done.
12: For 30 years.
2: Len's moved on.
12: Thanks, guys.
0: No worries. Good on you, Len.
2: Thanks, Len.
0: Thanks for that. Ken is in Paran. Hi, Ken.
13: Yeah, good evening, Catherine, Donna and Skyman.
3: Hi, Ken.
2: Hello, Ken.
13: Hi. Hi. I've got a novelty song for you.
0: Yes.
13: Purple People Eater.
0: Oh.
3: That has to be one of the most annoying songs it is. In all of time.
2: What, worse than Baby Shark?
3: Oh, yeah. Same level,
2: Crazy Frog.
3: Purple Crazy Frog.
0: Purple People Eater by Sheb Woolley, I think, had that one, didn't he, Ken?
2: Who sings these?
3: It's his ringtone.
13: You're right, yeah.
0: Yeah. We've got it. You want to hear a bit of it, Ken?
13: Yep, I'd love to.
0: It's a great song. Stand by. Here it comes.

0: Yeah, that's as I remember it. But I also, as a kid, Ken, heard that on the Daryl and Ozzy record. The Hey, Hey, It's Daryl and Ozzy. They did a version of it.
1: Do you have that record?
0: Yeah. Yes.
1: I thought you might.
2: I can remember it as a teenager too, or even younger. It's a long time ago now.
0: Yeah. I think it still stands up today.
3: Were these disco songs, like Your Answer to a Nightclub back in the day, were you dancing to this?
1: No.
3: I must know.
1: No.
0: Yeah. Did you dance to this at some sort of town hall or something, Ken?
3: Were you raving to this, Ken?
2: But when it used to come on the radio, I used to sort of dance around the house, much to my mother's disgust.
0: She would have been from the Bing and Perry Como era, and they were serious musicians.
2: Oh, yeah, she was, possibly even earlier than that. My parents went through the Second World War, Glenn Miller and all that.
0: The best of Glenn Miller there. That's where I was going to go next. Good on you, Ken. Thank you. Appreciate the call. Mel's in North Baldwin. Hi, Mel.
4: Hi, Simon. Lovely to hear you. God I'm not hearing somebody having their chins broken and their...
0: footy, yeah.
1: Oh, okay.
0: It's such a violent game, isn't it, Merle?
3: This segment's pretty violent normally.
4: And hello,
1: we don't
4: Catherine,
1: pull any punches.
4: And hello, Catherine and Donna.
3: Hi.
4: Lovely to hear you, ladies.
3: Lovely to hear you.
4: When they're talking about Nutbush, I can remember going to my first dance with my husband.
0: Yes.
4: And he was a lovely fellow, lovely tall, handsome fella, and they called out, I was dancing with him in Mooney Ponds Town Hall, and they called out, change partners, and guess what he did to Catherine and Donna?
3: What did he do?
4: He screamed out in a loud voice, no, I'm never going to change partners.
1: Oh, that's so beautiful. How romantic.
4: It was so lovely, and you know, Catherine and Donna, I told my daughter once, and you know that song when we're out together dancing cheek to cheek?
1: Yes.
4: Heaven on in heaven. Every time she hears that, she said to me, that reminds me of Dad, Mum. He'd never let you go.
0: Oh, isn't that beautiful?
1: That is so lovely.
4: He had a heart attack. He went very fast.
0: Yes.
4: Yeah, very sad.
0: Very hard for those left behind, but but for the individual, it's... it's one of the best ways to go, isn't it? So,
4: it's terrible. It's terrible. There's quite a lot of sadness about it because I wanted to do exploratory, like an autopsy, to see how he went so fast in the hospital.
0: Yeah.
4: And I said, Simon, don't touch him.
0: Yeah.
1: Yeah.
0: That's your right. Absolutely, yes.
4: And when you were talking about how you love pizzas, Simon, you just love pizzas. Guess what I'm making tomorrow? Oh. I'm going to make sausage roll.
0: Oh, I love a sausage roll as well.
1: Gosh.
4: Sausage
0: rolls on pizza. Oh. There's a combo. Oh,
3: that is so you.
0: It is, isn't it?
1: It's disgusting.
0: Yeah, but that's me.
1: Yeah, no, you're not disgusting.
0: Enjoy those sausage rolls, Merle, and thank you for calling. Now, we've got a couple of minutes, Donna. You've just come back from a trip.
1: I just got back from New Zealand and I needed the South Island with my partner and we travelled around, and what I found out about New Zealanders was how blatantly and beautifully honest they are. So I went into a cafe and there's three

0: if you're ever there.
1: Okay.
0: There's one in Christchurch and there's one in Hokitika, and it was absolutely delicious. But I love the honesty.
1: Stick it on a post-it note on your fridge, and when you go to New Zealand, you've got Donna's recommendation.
0: Yeah, no, it's excellent. Yeah. I've written about panini.
1: What was in the sandwich?
0: Oh God, now I can't remember what I had. There was definitely a beautiful cheese. I can't remember.
1: Mm.
0: Like it was just a really, really, really good sandwich.
1: Can't have been that good then.
0: No, it was really good.
2: Or it was
0: good.
2: So good, Donna blacked out.
1: Yes.
0: I just like passed out with you. In euphoria. Yeah, like, I was just floating on this, you know, sandwich cloud.
1: Laced with something.
0: But in
2: Hokitika.
0: I just found the New Zealanders were very, very, very lovely and just nothing was too much trouble.
1: Yeah.
0: You know, even in traffic, you know, people were waving us like, you know, sort of, come into the lane, change lane. Like they were just so calm and so, I don't know, it was just really, it was a bit of a revelation. It was lovely.
1: I think New Zealand, I've never been, I think New Zealand would be quite a lovely place to live, wouldn't it?
0: Yeah, they're so chill.
1: Yeah. Mm. Have you been there, Catherine?
2: I haven't, but it's on my list because so many people rave about it because it's just so beautiful. The scenery in particular.
0: Mm-hmm. The scenery is next level, but I if anyone wants to know that I have a beautiful itinerary now of the tiny towns.
1: Yeah.
0: Oh, you know, people recommend, like we met a lovely couple, camper vanning around and they recommended a place, St. Bethan's, and we went, oh, what, you know, why would we go? Oh, it's just go. And we went and it was delightful. It's a haunted hotel, by the way, but one hotel and that's it in the whole town.
1: Yeah.
0: And it was gorgeous. We just spent an afternoon there and the people running the hotel were lovely and, you know, do you want to see the rooms? Oh, yeah, we come, you know, they were just, I don't know, they were just so hospitable. I had a ball.
1: Oh, that's nice.
0: Mm, good people.
1: Do you need a passport to go to New Zealand?
0: Yes, darling. You don't have a passport?
1: No.
0: Have you?
1: Forget it. I'll never go.
0: Oh, that's a shame.
1: No, I'll never bother getting a passport. I don't have the urge to go overseas.
0: Oh, okay.
1: I've spoken about it. People get sick of me talking about it. But that's why I was asking. I know there used to be some agreement where we didn't need a passport to go from one to the other.
0: No.
1: But you do now.
0: No, there's never been an agreement you didn't need. It's overseas.
1: I'm sure. No, New Zealand. I'm sure there was an era where you could go to New Zealand.
2: That does vaguely ring a bell. No. Yes.
1: Or maybe it's Tassie.
2: Same thing, right? According to Simon.
1: Yeah, well, they're both overseas somewhere.
0: Oh
1: I'm sure. And Catherine,
0: are you sure?
1: Thinks,
0: are you sure? Because I'm going to Google.
1: Well, I'm not
2: sure. Get on the Google machine.
1: But I, in the deep, dark recesses of my mind, there was once upon a time ability to travel between New Zealand and Australia without a passport.
2: And you know what? If you are wrong, you're right about Tasmania.
1: Yeah,
2: so it's okay.
1: That's right. So, yeah.
2: We write about something.
1: Yeah, exactly.
0: Is our time up?
1: Well, we do need to get
0: a
1: break.
0: Were we
1: briefly enough? And we'll come Greg, whack your headphones on. Come on air. Greg has got something to say to us about travelling to New Zealand. What you got, Greg?
3: Yeah, they said the pre-1981 Australians and New Zealanders were not required to carry passports to travel between the two countries.
1: Yeah, see, there
0: yes,
1: you go.
0: Yes, I just got that too on my Google machine.
1: Yeah.
2: Confirmed.
0: Okay, you are correct.
1: There you go.
2: About both.
1: Yeah, New Zealand. Yeah, not sure about Tassie. We'll look that up during the break.
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5: As we approach 9 o'clock in Perth and 11 o'clock in Melbourne, thank you, Donna DeMayo.
6: Oh, it's been a pleasure. I hope you enjoyed us being beastly to you.
5: I always do. And if I didn't, I'd just cancel the segment.
6: Oh.
5: And thank you, Catherine Powell.
7: Thank you for your honesty, Simon Owens. Yeah, always
5: no,
7: a pleasure.
5: No, I do love
6: Kiwi?
5: The segment. No?
6: No, because you're just being really honest.
5: Oh, yes.
6: Yeah, okay.
5: No, see, I missed that. Completely missed it.
7: I got it, Donna. Very good.
5: Anything interesting coming up for either of you during the week?
7: I'm seeing the Book of Mormon for a second time.
5: Okay. I love that show.
7: Which I loved.
5: Yes.
7: I think it's finishing its run pretty soon, so you snap them up if you can. Very funny.
6: I'm going to a cheese night at the Western Hotel. I can't wait for that.
5: Ooh, hope they have craft singles. They're my
6: favourite.
5: Oh, you're
6: hilarious.
7: Simon!
6: It's a cheese high tea or something. I don't know. It's going to be fun.
5: Craft singles for me.
6: Okay.
5: Or the blue block.
6: Your palate must hate you.
5: Yeah. No, it never grew up. That's the way I look at it. Prima facie, you saw it last night. I'm going to talk about after the news.
6: Yes. I'm going to be listening on the way home to what you have to say. It was one of the most riveting and confronting plays ever, but how brilliant is that show?
5: Yes.
6: It's extraordinary.
5: Brilliant, as are you. Thank you, Donna.
6: Thanks, Simon.
5: And as are you. Thank you, Catherine.
7: Back at you, Simon.
5: Carolee Katsimpanis is... I was looking at Catherine and trying to think of Carolee.
7: Yeah, I could not do that job. Not me.
5: Carolee Katsimpanis is with you with the news now.
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8: Good evening, I'm Carolee Katsimpanis. The devastated mother of a man killed when a speeding car flipped over a concrete barrier in Sydney South is wanting a full investigation into the horrific crash. It happened moments after police tried to speak with one of the drivers at a home in nearby Gamia Bay. It's believed the victim in his 20s was heading home in an Uber when an out-of-control Audi collided with the Toyota Camry, killing him and two others on Rocky Point Road, Sanssouci, in the early hours of this morning. Acting Superintendent Graham Hibbs says the injuries suffered by the Toyota passengers have slowed identification efforts.
9: It was a horrific scene. Unfortunately, at this stage, we have been ardent. We can't formally identify them at this stage. We are looking into a number of inquiries, and we're working through that at the moment.
8: The Prime Minister has declared his government's tax reforms are necessary to ensure aspiration for all Australians. Anthony Albanese addressed the Victorian State Labor Conference in Melbourne, delivering an impassioned defence of his government's changes to negative gearing and capital gains tax. While opposition leader Angus Taylor used his address at the Victorian Liberal Party State Conference to attack the Prime Minister's character for breaking election promises on tax in its budget.
10: It's the worst budget I've seen in my lifetime, and I'm old enough to remember the Whitlam budgets. New taxes on housing. 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New taxes on investment.
8: Australia has 43 days of petrol in reserve, which is down one day on last week's update. 38 days worth of diesel, the highest holdings Australia's held since the minimum stock obligations began in 2023. And 48 ships are carrying more fuel on their way. An investigation into Andrew Mountbatten Windsor has been widened to include other potential crimes, including sex offences. Nine's Europe correspondent Josh Bavis has more.
11: Andrew Mountbatten Windsor has been under investigation for misconduct in public office since his spectacular arrest on his 66th birthday 3 months ago. It relates to his time as trade envoy between the year 2001 and 2011. Now Thames Valley Police has confirmed that investigation has expanded. It's understood potential sexual misconduct and abusive position are now active avenues of inquiry. Police also confirmed they had already spoken to a number of witnesses. Andrew Mountbatten Windsor has previously denied any wrongdoing. The release of more Epstein files in the US earlier this year showed he had shared information with Jeffrey Epstein during his time in that position. The police investigation was announced within weeks of the documents being made public. In the West Midlands, Josh Bavis.
4: 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It's all about stories, about connection, conversations and news you can trust. 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
8: St George Illawarra's losing streak has continued in round 12. Andrew Lucas reports.
12: The Dragons remain winless in 2026, going down to the Warriors 30-12 at Kogarah to suffer their 15th consecutive defeat dating back to last season. Just under 9,000 fans braved the wet conditions as the Kiwi side recorded their sixth straight victory. Alofiana Khan-Pereira, Tamaro Martin and Dallin Watini-Zelezniak scored doubles. In the day's other match, Manly beat the Titans 12-10 at Four Pines Park. Andrew Lucas, Sydney.
8: In the AFL, Carlton has beaten Port Adelaide 92-58, wins earlier for Geelong and North Melbourne, and a magnificent piece of AFL history made with Collingwood Scott Pendlebury, now the highest games scorer, playing his 433rd. Collingwood also celebrating a 10-point win over West Coast 92-82. In the Men's A-League, Auckland celebrating 1-0 win over Sydney. That's the latest news and sport.
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21: Well, the rain is on the way. We're dropping down to 9 degrees this evening before tomorrow's Sunday. Showers increasing, a top of 18. Monday, shower or two, 18. Tuesday, showers 18. Wednesday and Thursday, shower or two, 18. Friday, shower or two, 17. And next Saturday, more showers. On the bays, northeasterly winds around 10 knots, the waves below 1 metre. At Heidelberg, 11. Sandringham, 12. And here in the city, it's 13 degrees. Carolee Katzenbarn, it's Melbourne's own 3AW.

0: Yes, it's time now for your calls. 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
1: Thank you, Pete. That's the voice of the great Pete Smith, a living legend, and we love him. Thank you, Pete. So, yes, your calls are welcome, 133-882 or 133-693, as Pete said. And thank you to everyone who has been texting on 0477-693-693. I haven't been able to read the texts because we've been sort of swamped with everything that we've had going on with calls, because I always prioritise the calls, but I have seen every text that's come through. So thank you to everyone who has texted. But now it's just an hour of you and me, so give us a call on those numbers. Pat Panetta will drop in later in the hour to tell us what's coming up on Australia Overnight, which follows this at 10 o'clock Perth time, midnight Melbourne time. But it's you and me, so we want your calls. Now, a couple of things I do need to do. Earlier when we were chatting with Justin Coombs-Pierce in the top five of everything in the first hour of the program, we meant to do something and give something a plug, and we both forgot. And as soon as the segment finished, Justin said, we forgot. Justin is taking part in a thing called Walk for Autism. It's a charity that Justin supports and feels very strongly about. And what did he say in his text? He said, where is it? Where has it gone? He said, I'm walking 7,000 steps a day for the month of May, raising money for Aspect, which is a charity that looks after, you know, that raises money for autism. So, if you would like to help Justin and show him a bit of love and support for the great work he does on the show, because he is, you know, a wonderful contributor to the program, there is a website called walkforautism.org.au. Walkforautism.org.au. Now, when you go to that website, up the top, there's a little thing where you can search for somebody who's, you know, who's doing fundraising for them. So it actually says, search for a fundraiser. If you just type in, because his name's so long, Justin Coombs hyphen Pierce, and then you go, oh, how does he spell the Pierce? Is it with an I or with an A? Too hard. If you just go to the search for a fundraiser bar and just type in Coombs, C-O-O-M-B-E-S, then you scroll down, it'll give you Justin and somebody else with the surname Coombs, but you'll see Justin there. So if you want to do that and show him a bit of love, sling a dollar or two in for a great charity in Aspect, so, raising funds for autism, then please do that. That website again, walkforautism.org.au. Right, the other thing I wanted to raise, what was it? Oh, yes. So we just spoke to Donna DeMayo just before the news, just very briefly got her thoughts on a show that's on, and apologies to Perth listeners, this is a Melbourne thing, there's a show on called Primer Facie. It's a one-woman play. I didn't actually catch the name of the lady who does it. I tend to not get overly involved in theatre. I don't want to know who the people are on stage, because that to me detracts me from the character that they're playing. But I should look it up out of respect, because it's a one-woman play. I've only got to remember one cast member's name. But I went and saw that last night. Donna was also there, as you heard. It was brilliant. It was one of the most brilliant things I have ever seen. 90 minutes, so it's not long. There's no intermission. So you're in and out in 90 minutes. It is fantastic. It is, wow, confronting. The character is a defense attorney who defends the perpetrators of, you know, involved in rape cases. And I hate talking about such a thing at this time of night, because I do light entertainment stuff, but that's the character that she plays. And then something happens to her, and so all of a sudden she's a witness in a court case, as opposed to being a defense attorney. And so she gets to experience the law from a completely different angle. But for 90 minutes, you are transfixed. You are drawn in. There's a lot of laughter, and then there's a lot of wow, and then there's a lot of anxiety in just in sitting in there being an audience member. So if you love drama and comedy and all in one, but with a very strong theme through it, then prima facie, I have to say it was riveting. The whole thing was absolutely riveting. Odd that that it's playing in the comedy theatre, but hey, you know, a venue's a venue. So well done. I should look up her name and give her a shout out because she was brilliant. So they're the only two things I wanted to bring up there. But off the back of that, because the reason I went is because I love a courtroom drama and I love courtroom scenes. I love shows with courtrooms and stuff. I'm currently rewatching Boston Legal, which I absolutely adore. There's some wonderful courtroom scenes there. None of it the slightest bit realistic, but boy, I just think dramas is set in courtrooms and especially with a tinge of comedy are brilliant. So have you got a favourite movie or a TV show where there was a courtroom scene that you want to share with us? What was your favourite courtroom scene? But it is News-Free Zone. You can talk about absolutely anything. So please feel free to give us a call. As has Chris of Broadmeadows. G'day, Chris.
2: Hello, Simon. How are you?
1: Yeah, good.
2: I've been very ill since Friday morning, about 4:30. I probably got it at the wrong time. I think Tony Mack was getting very tired and exhausted from the long week. He didn't want to talk about politics because I find it's more grounded after 4 a.m. to sort of, because the first 3 hours it's a bit too fast and I get a lot of anxiety. So it's only my problem, it's not Tony Mack. But the doctor, I had to walk around and see the doctor. I've seen him within 3 minutes as I walk up and he's giving me some antibiotics and Panadine Forte for throat infection. And oh yeah, I've been in the wars, I've been sleeping a lot. So I'm going to have to start finding something else productive to do because I'm spending. It's getting a bit too cosy to sit at home, play on my Apple iPad or watch TV or play YouTube or
1: like that.
2: So, earlier tonight I was shaking like a leaf. I don't know what was wrong with me. I just,
1: Were you just like feeling anxious or something, were you?
2: I don't really want to get into difficulty, but, I've been banging walls. I've just come from the wrong side of politics. But anyway, I'll just try and keep it to more. When I call up about topical issues, just about family orientated things, it's no use getting into politics because I'm probably on the wrong medium to discuss another side of political spectrums and that. But I could always talk to Crazy Phil. Ugly Phil.
1: I think Phil O'Neill, I don't think he likes to go with Ugly Phil anymore. That was a great era of his life. I love it as a nickname. I think it's a great brand. But yeah, I think if you're going to call him something, don't call him Crazy Phil. I think Ugly Phil's better than Crazy Phil.
2: Yeah, come up on the case only a few weeks ago about Phil O'Neill and what I call him, Crazy, Ugly, and I don't know what that was. Personal. Got it wrong, but apart from that, I was watching Benny Hill. Now, there's nothing sexist or suggestive about this. Benny Hill, if you ever get a chance, look on YouTube, look at Benny Hill's quickies. There is a funny one about a bloke rings him up, and in the old days, he used to ring up through a telecom worker to get connected to someone.
1: Yes, you ring the operator, yeah.
2: The guy's rang up... his name's Milton. He's playing part of Milton. He's rang up Benny Hill's car. He goes, can you lend me $50? And Benny Hill said, I can't hear. He goes, can you lend me $50? He said, I'm sorry, Milton, but I can't hear. He said, can you lend me $50? And the telecom worker in between, or the PG postmaster general in between said, I heard him quite clear. She said, you can lend him the $50.
1: That's good. I love
2: this little thing that because the British do it so well with their comedians. Mrs. Brown's boy had a bit of stuff they had to clean up, with certain references to this. I like a good laugh as much as I was a character through the nights, and I wasn't planning too much. I said to Tony Mack, I used to not just listen but feel how the dynamics of a program goes, and I used to come. Field with Kiefer Gowden. You could never get it wrong with Kiefer Gowden and Alan Pearson, but that's not the play down current host. It just means that the dynamics have changed, so I've got to sort of...
1: Each program host brings with them their own style of program, and it's always a bit difficult going from one to the other, but we make do and adjust.
2: Yeah, thanks, Simon. I won't keep too long, but John Hardy, our friend from Nurry One, he's been coaching me through the medication regime today and support me. I've been sending him in emails and And as well talking, I was going to talk to him, but his phone was turned off. But he's still pretty much in hospital after 3.25 years.
1: He's been unwell for quite some time. I better move on, Chris. But lovely to hear from you. Give my regards to John if you do talk to him. John's been a long time listener to the programs and has had a very rough trot. So thank you, Chris, for keeping in touch with him and checking in, and make sure he's okay. And you take care too, my friend, and just look after yourself, Chris. And I look forward to chatting to you again. Phil is in Epping. Hi, Phil.
3: Hi, Simon. How are you going?
1: Yeah, good, thanks.
3: I just wanted to raise two footy things from today. What an amazing night for the Blues. I am a Blues cult supporter.
1: Yes.
3: That was an amazing win for them. And I wanted to bring up the big game at MCG, Scott Pendlebury's 433rd. What a great day for Collingwood. I mean, to win by 10 points as well was so fantastic.
1: A good day to have a win, isn't it, on an occasion like that? And, yeah, what a milestone.
3: Yeah, and well done to Scott as well. So, yeah.
1: Yeah. No, it's a superb effort and no end in sight. Like, he's not planning on retiring tomorrow, is he?
3: No. So
1: There's life in the old boy yet, as they say.
3: Oh, yeah.
1: No, it's been a remarkable career, and, yeah, long may it continue. You reckon he'll make the 450?
3: I could do. He'll probably play on next year anyhow, so, yeah.
1: Yeah, oh, there you go. So, yeah, let's see how we are at his 500th.
3: Yeah.
1: Yeah, beautiful. And so you're happy with Carlton's win, so a good day for you, Phil.
3: I mean, nobody gave us a chance, but just goes to show you, when you put in four quarters and everyone contributes, you don't know exactly what happened to Cowan tonight. He went off early.
1: No, I've been on air working, so I didn't get a chance to watch the match.
3: Oh, okay. No worries.
1: Yeah, it'll all come out. Listen to Footy Preview tomorrow. You'll get all the goss.
3: All right, mate. Thanks for that.
1: Good on you, Phil. Thanks, mate. Take care. And I was at the North and Gold Coast match. And what a remarkable comeback for the Shinboners. Just incredible football. I've not seen anything so exciting in quite a number of years as I did at Marvel Stadium earlier today. John, Arthur, Nathan and Jim are all on hold, ready to have a chat. We'll do that with you. And there's more calling through. We'll get to you all very soon.
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1: Today, just before we get back to calls, and I won't take a minute with this, but today, where did I read it? Today is the anniversary of the patenting of the accordion. It happened on this day in 1829. Cyril Demian was granted a patent for the accordion, which leads me to my favourite topic of musician jokes, music-related jokes, because for some reason, the funniest jokes in the world usually, you know, related to music. For example, where did I have it? Okay, what's an example of perfect pitch? The example of perfect pitch is when you... Oh, hang on, I've just scrolled it off my page. It's good that I'm not a stand-up comic, isn't it? There'd be booing in the aisles. Perfect pitch is when your banjo lands on an accordion in a dumpster. It's a good joke, isn't it? Greg's laughing. I also like, what's the difference between an oboe and an onion? Nobody cries when you cut up an oboe. I think it's marvellous, musician jokes. Interesting John has called in from Burwood. Hello, Interesting John.
13: Hello, Interesting Simon. I wasn't calling you on tonight because of all that football stuff.
1: Yes, yeah, they have a nasty habit of scheduling some of that on a Saturday night.
13: Yeah. Anyway, my vote goes to the court, the jury room in 12 Angry Men.
1: One of my favourite movies of all time.
13: Yeah.
1: Wasn't that an astonishingly good movie?
13: Oh, and such a lot of talented actors doing it.
1: Yes.
13: Yeah. Right, number two, Captain Cook. We mentioned him a few weeks ago.
1: Yes.
13: And he first sighted Australia in Victoria and called it Point Hicks, I'm sorry, named after Zachary Hicks, his number two on board the Endeavour.
1: Right, yeah.
13: That's all history. My question is, what was Captain Cook doing for 3 months before he discovered Australia?
1: Oh, now that's a good question.
13: Yeah.
1: Something in my head, which will be wrong, but something, I had a flash in my head then that the answer is something to do with going around the Cape Horn. Would that be completely wrong? Yes.
13: Well, he went to Tahiti.
1: Yes.
13: That was his job, to take his scientists to observe the transit of Venus. And then he was freelancing to discover other places for Britain, including places like Bora Bora. But then, before he sighted Australia, he spent 3 months navigating around both islands of New Zealand and mapping New Zealand.
1: Right.
13: And that took him 3 months. Right, and my number three one is going to frighten the hell out of a lot of greenies.
1: Well, just before you get to your number three, so did Captain Cook ever land in New Zealand, or did he just sail around?
13: He must have, yes.
1: Yeah.
13: New Zealand had been discovered by white people previous to that, like Tahiti. For instance, when he damaged the Endeavour on the coral reef and they patched it up, they went to Batavia and dry docked the boat.
1: Right.
13: It was Because Southeast Asia was very civilized.
1: Interesting. Hmm. Yeah.
13: Yeah.
1: All right. Now, what was the number three?
13: Yeah. Oil.
1: Mm-hmm.
13: We're a bit short of it, right?
1: Yeah, apparently there's something happening overseas that's getting in the way of oil supplies, yes.
13: Now, you can at some stage Google this. There is a product, an oil product available in Australia called bog oil or mud oil. Now, Australia has literally 3 trillion barrels of this oil lying about in Australia.
1: Really? Yeah. Can it be refined and used?
13: It can, and it's known as shale oil. And it is very expensive to turn into a reusable product. But Australia is actually has huge deposits of shale oil, but it's very expensive. Many years ago, I was visiting a friend of mine who bought a country pub halfway between Lithgow and Mudgee, a little hamlet called Kapiti. And near Kapiti is a ghost town. And the ghost town, well, the town originally was set up to extract oil from shale. But then, to help with the war crisis and our oil being shut off from Burma because of the Japanese and so forth. But nonetheless, if we are prepared to pay for it, there is trillions of barrels of oil ready to be, processed.
1: Wow.
13: And it won't be because of the cost.
1: Well, I tell you what, though, what that says, John, is that whoever finds a cheaper way to refine that oil...
13: He'd be the richest person in the world.
1: Oh, yes. Yeah, there's some inventor out there is going to make a ton of money when that day comes around. Yeah.
13: Oh, he will indeed.
1: Fascinating.
13: There you go, mate.
1: As always, that's why we call you Interesting John. Another fabulous set of stories there. John, thank you so much, as always.
13: My pleasure, mate.
1: Good on you, John. Arthur's in West Footscray. G'day, Arthur.
14: G'day, Simon and Greg. And what's your other producer's name? I'm pretty sure I've spoken to her before.
1: Yes, we've got Lauren out there tonight.
14: Oh, it's Lauren. Hello, Lauren.
1: I don't know if I've mentioned Lauren at all tonight. Normally I'm better than that. My apologies, Lauren. I'd like to be inclusive of the whole team.
14: I was pretty sure I recognised the voice, I thought, because there's so many now that some of them sound the same. But anyway, interesting, John. Yes, there's a thing called biofuel, and I was listening to it on a project, and they said you can make fuel, petrol, out of fish and chip oil, but you've got to process it through. But I'll get to the point anyway.
1: Yeah.
14: The cord ones I like, I don't know if you know it, Matlock, the old Matlock. And Bull, it's regularly on 10 Bold, and there's a military one called Jag. It's a defence lawyer.
1: I'm aware of Jag. When you say Matlock, you don't mean the old Matlock police, do you?
14: No, that's the Crawford.
1: The other, the American Matlock instead, yeah.
14: Yeah, he's a lawyer and always wins the court cases. He's very good. He's also featured in some other... programs like he has appeared in Jag itself, so because I think it's the same company or NCIS and so on.
1: Yes.
14: But yeah, there's a new one, and it is a Katie Bates, a girl from Misery. She's in a new Matlock, which Tony Mack is fond of. It's a new Matlock that's come out as well.
1: Okay, yeah.
14: Yeah, the girl that was in Misery. Do you remember the film Misery?
1: Yeah, Kathy Bates. Is that the one, actress? Yeah, yes. Bates.
14: Yeah, she's doing a new one, which is Matlock as well, and Tony McManus is fond of that one.
1: Okay. Oh, yeah, I didn't know it existed, yeah. Oh, well, there you go, yeah. Cool.
14: 10 Bold and one and so on, so They're my favourites. I've seen a couple, but I like Bull. They usually get their man. There's a double team of lawyers, and they're very good, yeah. Always in the courtroom. So they're my favourites.
1: Beautiful. No, good choices. Good on you, Arthur.
14: Thank you.
1: Thank you, mate. Always a pleasure. Nathan's in Dallaston. G'day, Nathan.
15: G'day, Simon. How are you?
1: Yeah, I'm good.
15: Did you find that? I heard you before said about the passport books to the girl, the girls were on before.
1: Yeah.
15: You need a passport book for New Zealand.
1: But you do now. Yeah. Yes. Yes.
15: And now you don't need a passport book to go to Tassie at all.
1: No, I didn't think so. Yes.
15: John was on before.
1: Yeah.
15: He was talking about oil.
1: Mm-hmm.
15: Australia sells the oil to overseas and then they sell it back to us.
1: Yeah, which is interesting, isn't it? I've never quite understood how all of those things work, where we ship stuff offshore and then buy it back after stuff's happened to it. I think we do the same with wool. We send our wool to Italy, then they make Italian suits and we buy them back at a couple of $1,000 each.
15: There's another thing, Simon, it was on Tony McManus's show the other day. And I forgot to ring him back. It was too late to ring him anyway.
1: Yeah.
15: He was saying about the worm in Bass, down here, there was like a worm. He was talking about that.
1: Oh, yes. So we're talking about south of Melbourne on the way to a place called Phillip Island. This is for 6PR listeners. There was a giant worm. You know, we have giant everythings all over the country. There was a giant earthworm on the way that, you know, heading south from
15: and it's
1: Melbourne.
15: And I'll tell him when I speak to him next. But it's got pulled down.
1: Yeah, it's gone. Last time I drove down that way, it wasn't there, yes.
15: And then he was talking about it, and I don't know if he's listening or not, but that's what I was going to tell him when I spoke to him on Monday morning.
1: Yeah, he probably wouldn't be listening because it is his night off, so.
15: Yeah, and I also just hello to Jim, get well, Jimmy from our end. From Footscray, I hope he gets better soon, and I hope he gets well for me.
1: That's very kind of you.
15: Well, I think it'll help him as well.
1: That's lovely. Thank you, Nathan. I appreciate that on behalf of Jim. So that's lovely. He'll be listening, and he will no doubt be thanking you as we speak. But we'll talk to him a little later, I'm sure. We do need to get away, though. Thank you, Nathan. I did want to read, thank you, PJ in Hobart, where you don't need a passport to get to. And I was only ever joking about that. I hope people don't take offence in Tassie because we love yous. Hey, Simon, PJ texts in. What do you call someone who hangs around with musicians? A drummer. As I say, I love musician jokes. The other one, what do you say to a bass guitarist who's standing at your front door? Nothing. You just pay him for the pizza and then he can go. Cruel but funny. 24 to 10 o'clock if you're listening through 6PR, hello. And if you're listening through Melbourne, hello to you too. It's 24 to midnight.
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1: I've just looked up the actress in that play I was raving about, Prima Facie. It is Sheridan Harbridge. So I don't know if you're listening on your way home. If you are, Sheridan, I dips me lid to you. Just an absolutely brilliant performance in Prima Facie. And also, what was the other joke I just had? Hang on, because I just scrolled it off the screen to find that. I saw a really good one. Oh, yes. What do you call a drummer in a three-piece suit? The defendant. Jim is in West Footscray. Hi, Jim.
27: Hi, Simon, Lauren, and Greg. It always seemed too long to before you were back on, Simon.
1: Oh,
27: anyway, first of all, I'd just like to say thank you and hello to Nathan, also to Merle of North Baldwin and Len of Melton.
1: Yes.
27: And also to my partner, Clara, who will be listening, and my friend, Sophie, who will be listening. About courtrooms, Tony. You know, remember Raymond Burr was in the wheelchair. He was always in the courtroom, and also was Perry Mason. But I haven't rang up about that. A movie I saw with Elizabeth Montgomery. Very severe, very dramatic. I can't remember the movie, but if you come across it, yeah, because what's her name? Elizabeth Montgomery. She was in many movies, including the Twilight Zone series a few times.
1: Ah, oh, yes. All of those great actors all made an appearance somewhere in the Twilight Zone, didn't they? I didn't know. Yeah, so are you saying, Jim, there's a courtroom drama with Elizabeth Montgomery in it?
27: Yes, yes. Very severe and very, very dramatic. I wish I could remember the name. It's one of the best performances I've ever seen her with. I won't mention what it's about, but if you find it, it's very, very dramatic. And also, Barbara Eden, you're aware that she made many movies besides being on My Dream of Jeannie, aren't you, Simon?
1: Yes, I know that she did, but yeah, I can't say I've seen any of them.
27: Yeah, including Flaming Star with Elvis Presley, and she made many other movies besides that. But did I ever tell you, or do you know that she was also a very accomplished singer used to sing in the famous nightclubs in America, in Vegas and everything. She even had albums there.
1: No.
27: And everything. Yeah, she's in her 90s now. And you know who one of her best friends is?
1: No.
27: Who's also in her 90s? Barbara Feldon.
1: Oh, isn't that lovely?
27: Yeah, they're both best friends, and they both look very good for their 90s.
1: Wow.
27: So the one Barbara Eden made, it was called The Woman Hunter. that one, and I just can't remember the one with Elizabeth Montgomery, but Barbara Eden, she's an accomplished singer, and she's even had albums there. She's sang in many of the nightclubs in America. Well, I found her when I was trying to look something up on her. Look it up and you'll see.
1: Yeah, I'll have to dig it up. Or if someone wants to be really lovely to me, they can text me the name of that film that Elizabeth Montgomery was in. I only just found out, Jim, the other day that Florence Henderson was also an accomplished singer.
27: Florence Henderson, where do I... Carol
1: from the Brady Bunch.
27: Yes, I knew that.
1: I'm still learning stuff at 54.
27: You never stop learning till the day you die something. Every day you learn something till the day you die. You never stop learning.
1: Yeah, but I learn one thing and forget two.
27: That's like me too, especially with what I'm going through lately. I have memory lapses, and then sometimes I don't remember what said to me a few minutes ago, then sometimes I remember things from years ago.
1: Yeah, no, I know what it's like to be scratching your head trying to recall something.
27: And also, good morning to Pat. A lot of times I don't get to go on Pat's show because of the heavy medication I'm on.
1: Is it that, or does Pat just bore you, Jim? Let's be honest.
27: No, I always used to go on with Pat. And Tony, because just this weekend, before the weekend, I had to go and get a Holter monitor, which is a heart machine that takes your heart rate and shows them, let's say, you wear it for 24 hours and take it back.
1: Yes.
27: The second time I've had one, and now the heart, I will be awaiting a call from the heart surgeon to see what they're going to do. I'm not happy about it.
1: No. Well, look, hopefully it all goes well for you, Jim. You've had quite a rough trot of late, and I, along with all those listeners who keep ringing in and wishing you the best. You've got a lot of friends here, Jim, and we all wish you the best. I better move on. I was hoping to get a reaction out of Pat Panetta. I was thinking he'd come around the corner and, you know, raise his fist at me in anger or something, but no, nothing. He obviously knows I don't actually ever mean what I say. Raylene is in Altona. Hi, Raylene.
0: Hello. I'm going to say something about something I read in this week's papers, one of this week's papers, about how they're planning on, you know, like telling the bikers not to wear their colours or taking their signs down from where they reside.
1: Yeah.
0: And I'm thinking to myself, I think it'd be safer that they wear their colours or wear something that's bike-like and keep those fences up that say that's where they all congregate to keep us safe from them so we can tell who they are between us so that we don't end up meeting them somehow.
1: So you don't accidentally knock on their door and try and sell them Avon?
0: Yeah, like they could just, who knows? Yeah, that's the thing, because they'd be hidden now without a bit of show. They'll be hidden within the crowd.
1: Yes.
0: And it makes it unsafe, I find.
1: Yeah, I tend to, I shouldn't voice an opinion because I don't actually, in fact, I'll just shut up. But, I'm happy to say what I was going to say. There are bikie gangs who do, you know, there's a bikie gang who used to call us, and they used to do a fundraiser once a year to get toys for kids for Christmas. And these are all, you know, leather clad, big fat bearded guys with tattoos. And, you know, I'd be terrified if I bumped into them in a dark alley, but they're the loveliest people. So I don't know. How do you know which ones are the good ones and which ones are the bad ones?
0: That's exactly, yeah. Some can be all right. They've got their style, but they're all right at least. But you just don't know who's, because some can get pretty bad. Yeah.
1: Yes. Although I hope I'm not offending them. I'm scared now, Raylene.
0: It's a very difficult lot to work out, you know, because they are dangerous, though, I think. I don't know. Yeah, so they're a bit two-sided, you know.
1: Yeah. Yeah. Let's just move on before you and I end up with some sort, Raylene.
0: That's right. Thanks. Bye.
1: No worries. Thanks, Raylene. Leanne's in Minyip. Hi, Leanne.
2: Hi, Simon. I'd just like to point out on that last conversation, there are a difference between bikies and bikers.
1: Oh, is there?
2: Absolutely.
1: Oh, okay. I don't know.
2: Anyway, that's not why I called.
1: This is why I don't host Drive.
2: I've got a few movies that are court cases.
1: Yes.
2: All right. I've got The Accused with Jodie Foster.
1: Oh, yes. Yeah.
2: Brilliant movie. Brilliant movie. In the Name of the Father with Daniel Day-Lewis.
1: Haven't seen that one, but have heard good things.
2: Very good movie. Philadelphia with Tom Hanks.
1: I have seen that and did enjoy that. Yeah, good film.
2: Yeah, and also The Hurricane with, what's his name? I know his name. He's black. I can't think of his name.
1: Yeah.
2: He represented, he played Reuben Carter.
1: Yeah. The one Bob Dylan wrote the song about. Yeah.
2: Exactly. Yeah, yeah. And TV shows, I've got Rafferty's Rules and
1: yes.
2: A funny one, which was a comedy called Night Court.
1: I loved Night Court.
2: It was great, wasn't it?
1: I'd forgotten about that with the tall bloke, tall bald bloke who was
2: the cop.
1: And John Larroquette was the lawyer. I love John Larroquette.
2: Yeah, it was funny. And I think Dana Carver played the judge.
1: I could picture him, but I can't remember his name.
2: Yeah.
1: So, but you'll be right. Yeah.
2: Yeah.
1: No, they're brilliant. Good on you, Leanne. Thank you. I've got to squeeze one more in before we break and get Pat Panetta in. Mario's, thanks, Leanne. Mario's in North Carlton. G'day, Mario.
3: A very good evening, great man. That previous caller, Jim, who just was talking and reminiscing about the great Elizabeth Montgomery. She unfortunately passed away in 1995 due to colon cancer at the age of a young 62-year-old lady.
1: Yeah.
3: She wasn't part of I Dream of Jeannie. She was part of Bewitched.
1: Oh, no, yeah, that was Elizabeth Montgomery, but Jim then went on to talk.
3: Montgomery died of colon cancer.
1: That's right.
3: A beautiful lady. I love watching her show. I'm 56. But more importantly, the reason I rang you, I said, thank God for the top 10 this year, because I'll tell you one thing, and I know 3AW is just covered with Carlton power brokers.
1: Yeah.
3: Don't think that the season's over. If Carlton make the top 10 this year, we're going to win the grand final.
1: Is that right? Oh, well, every victory starts with determination, Mario, and that's what I can hear in your voice.
3: You're spot on. Love 3AW. And I'm just off to a pub tonight to watch Hull City versus Middlesbrough, which is a $200 million pound playoff for who's going to go into the Premier League tonight. It's going to be unbelievable.
1: Yep. And we talk about salary caps over here. That's what our league's worth.
3: 3AW is football. That's it.
1: It certainly is, as is 6PR. Good on you, Mario. Appreciate the call. But just to clarify, thank you for your correction about Elizabeth Montgomery and the fact that she passed away. But Jim did mention Elizabeth Montgomery, but then went on to talk about Barbara Eden and Barbara Feldon both still being alive. So thank you for what you said, Mario. But, yeah, Jim had moved on to others, so that's hence the confusion. Pat Panetta, up after this.
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7: Thank you, Rob, who tells us the Elizabeth Montgomery court movie or courtroom drama is The Court Martial of Billy Mitchell, for anyone else who's interested in looking that up. But at 6 minutes to 10 at Perth time, 6 minutes to midnight Melbourne time, Pat Panetta's here. G'day, Pat.
8: G'day, Simon. With the AI generation so you've got this video that Donald Trump has just posted, an AI-generated video of him throwing Stephen Colbert in a bin. Have you seen this?
7: I haven't.
8: Yeah, so he comes out.
7: Wouldn't you think a president would have better things to do?
8: And the headline was, you know, video posted, AI video of Trump attacking Colbert, so which is a bit sort of attacking, but it's a funny little meme thingy. But still, there is a rivalry between those two, Tonight Show.
7: Oh, there's a rivalry between Donald Trump and every Tonight Show host, isn't
8: right.
7: there?
8: Yeah, gee, it gets pretty nasty. So I think they've cancelled Colbert. I'm not sure about that. But then Trump does a little dance. So that's an AI-generated video. And there was also all the social media pictures, the AI-generated pictures of Albanese, our Prime Minister, with business owners. Because of the federal budget, they're all saying, well, here's the new partner in my business that I didn't ask for, because he's now taxing businesses.
7: Yes, yeah.
8: So the social media has turned on him. So there's all these photos of, you know, Albanese shaking hands and, in the shop front or with the shovel, you know, he's now part of my business because he doesn't do anything, but I sell it, I'll give him some of his tax.
7: So
8: there's all that. So with that in mind, we need to ask ourselves more and more the question, the Vince Sorrenti question. I see it, but I don't believe it.
7: I saw a post the other day that somebody said, the day somebody invents something that filters out all AI, they will be a millionaire.
8: Yeah, that's right.
7: And I would love that because I scroll through Facebook, you see, fluffy ducks crossing the road, and then you read that it's AI generated.
8: Yep.
7: Because they cross the road, then they get on an aeroplane, and you go, well, that wasn't real, obviously.
8: Yeah. But, well, I reckon eventually the government's always slow. They're going to make rules and laws that you'll need to declare if you're using AI video or something.
7: It'll never work.
8: It'll have to be there.
7: It'll just never work. But,
8: yes.
7: Yeah, but if somebody who invents a filter and says, put this on your phone and you'll never see AI material. Oh, my God, I would love that.
8: Right, that's great. So we'll ask that question, what have you seen this week but don't believe? So more of a general sort of, I see it, but I don't believe it.
7: Yeah, yeah.
8: As a bit of a thought starter for our listeners. Russell Setright will join us, health and well-being, as he always does, and talking about things to get your health back on track. We might even ask the question, who is your health inspiration? Turning 70, I got the article in there.
7: But Norm Liz Hayes, from the Life Be In It campaign.
8: That's right. Remember those days there was jingles and there was campaigns that used to work. They used to create jingles. Recently they did a campaign for not to use petrol. And it was just like a voiceover and like a music bed saying, please don't use petrol.
7: Yes.
8: And bye for now.
9: Before we go, Rory and I'd like to leave you with a little something to think about.
10: A little philosophy?
9: Exactly. So I'm going to read you something from the Book of Wisdom. It says here, a wise man once said, he that lives not well one year.

0: sorrows, seven after.
1: Or whatever that means.
0: I know exactly. What's he talking about?
1: He's an idiot.
0: Exactly. Please, respect me in the morning. Am I reading from the Book of Idiots? I don't know what's happening. Don't talk about me when I'm gone. Join in if you'd like.

Well, that's it. Episode 193 of The Simon Owen Show is now dead and buried. Well, that's over. Thank you, Lauren, for producing tonight. I'm sorry I've not referenced Lauren anywhere near enough. Greg, you got your fair share of mentions, but thank you as well. Thank you, Carolee Katzenbarnes, who, as always, does such an excellent job keeping us up to date. She does that so well that I don't have to, which is just really good for me. So thank you, Carolee. Pat Panetta's up after the news. I'm back for 3AW listeners tomorrow night with Andrew McLaren for Remember When. But thank you to everyone who took part, everyone who called, texted, and even just listened. We couldn't do it without you, and I'm so grateful. Good night to you all, and thank you for the pleasure of your company.

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2: Hello, I'm Carolee Katzenbarnas. Australia's top spy agency's assessment of the alleged Bondi attackers in 2019 demanded travel alerts be placed on them and their file revisited if they associated with extremists. News Corp is reporting that an investigation has uncovered a series of catastrophic failures that meant the alleged gunmen, father and son Naveed and Sajid Akram, were able to move freely through known terror hotspots and slip through the cracks of law enforcement and security agencies prior to last December's Bondi terror attack. In a critical lapse, the Australian Federal Police and Border Force, which sits within Home Affairs, did not pass the critical intelligence onto ASIO or New South Wales Police, which issued the gun licences. Australia's fuel reserves remain stable despite a slight drop in petrol stocks. The nation currently holds 43 days of petrol on hand, which is still 5 days clear of the level seen during the recent Iran crisis. Diesel stockpiles have grown by 2 days over the past week, hitting a milestone 38-day high under the current tracking frameworks. Energy Minister Chris Bowen has confirmed the government is planning for a worst-case scenario where fuel rationing may be needed, but says it's unlikely.
3: That all along. I'm not envisaging fuel rationing as being likely. Obviously, we've developed a four-stage plan with the states. We're currently at stage two. That's prudent.
2: Queensland's Auditor General has warned millions of dollars from the state's mental health levy are being spent without proper tracking, which will now be changed. The report found Queensland Treasury was relying on manual Excel spreadsheets to monitor the fund and that $16.5 million had been wrongly used to replace existing health funding. Labor's contentious overhaul of the $56 billion NDIS is hitting early roadblocks. SMH The Age reporting the coalition is threatening to withhold its support while states push for more detail and those with more disabilities warn major changes are being rushed through without safeguards. And overseas, the World Health Organization has upgraded the Ebola risk assessment within the Democratic Republic of the Congo to its highest level. There's been nearly 750 cases, 177 deaths, and there are currently no approved vaccines or treatments for the rare strain of the virus. Checking finance, one Australian dollar buying 71 US cents.
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2: Round 11 in the AFL, an incredible 90,000 fans packed the MCG to see Collingwood's Scott Pendlebury make history. He's now the highest game scorer, having played his 433rd. The Pies beating the Eagles by 10 points as well. There were wins for Carlton over Port Adelaide 92-58, Geelong over Sydney 107-80, and North Melbourne over Gold Coast Suns 111-105. While in the NRL, St George Illawarra's losing streak has continued in round 12, going down to the Warriors 30-12, making it the Dragons' 15th consecutive defeat. In the other match, Manly beat the Titans 12-10. Now, State of Origin opening clash is just days away, with Queensland hoping to defend its title. More than 80,000 fans are set to witness Wednesday night's game one at Sydney's Olympic Park. Maroons forward Trent Lareo told the Continuous Call team his side is building well under strong leadership.
4: We got into our prep yesterday. Yeah, stuff, which was good. But yeah, Bill's, you know how meticulous he is. He's been preparing us and yeah, it's been a good start to the camp so far.
2: And Oscar Piastri's qualified fourth for Canada's Formula One sprint. And that's the latest news and sport.
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2: Well, it will be a wet Sunday today. We're heading for a top of 18. Tomorrow, Monday, shower or two, 18. And Tuesday, showers and 18. Showers for the rest of the week. On the bays, northeasterly winds around 10 knots and the waves below 1 metre. At Roeville, 10. Geelong, 13. And in the city, it's 12 degrees. Carolly Katzenbach. It's Melbourne's own 3AW. Good morning, Pat Panetta and Jay.
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0: And they're very important, and they combine together. So zinc, A, C, and E combined in the body helps regulate excessive free radicals, and these are supposedly associated with increased aging symptoms and also with increased risk of disease. And some look at these conditions, and cancer fits in that as well. So eating healthily by including foods rich in antioxidants helps reduce the risk of deficiencies, and those deficiencies, if you have them, contribute to an increased risk of disease.
1: Russell Setright is our naturopath and herbalist. He joins us every Sunday morning. He's here for your calls on 133-693 and your text messages. And your messages here, we'll get to that soon. And also, Jim, thanks for being patient. We'll get to Jim's call and your calls as well. 133-693 with news also just around the corner.
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3: Daniel, hello.
4: G'day, Tom. Early 80s, me and a couple of those vendors burnt out Huskerville Primary School between Mooney and Bank Street. And I was 7-8. I went straight to Pentridge, mate.
3: You went to adult prison for that?
4: Yeah, I went straight to Pentridge. I learnt my lesson.
3: What do you think about the 15 and 16-year-old who set fire to a liquor warehouse and got off with a community corrections order?
4: They won't learn their lesson.
3: Straight to Pentridge, age 17. That wouldn't happen now.
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1: Hello, I'm Carolee Katzenbarnes. The devastated mother of a man killed when a speeding car flipped over a concrete barrier in Sydney South is demanding a full investigation into the crash. It's believed the victim, in his 20s, was heading home in an Uber when an out-of-control Audi collided with a Toyota Camry, killing him and two others on Rocky Point Road, Sanssouci, in the early hours of Saturday morning, following a police welfare check on the Audi driver just moments earlier. Acting Superintendent Graham Hibbs says the injuries suffered by the victims have slowed identification efforts.
2: It was a horrific scene. Unfortunately, at this stage, we can't formally identify them at this stage. We are looking into a number of inquiries, and we're working through that at the moment.
1: Both the Labor and Liberal parties have held their state conferences in Melbourne. The Prime Minister has delivered a passionate defence of his government's negative gearing and capital gains tax reforms. Anthony Albanese says the reforms announced in the budget are about backing aspiration for all Australians.
3: Bringing the great Australian dream of home ownership back in reach for a new generation. Our changes are pro-aspiration and pro-supply so we can help people get into a home of their own.
1: Opposition leader Angus Taylor used his address to attack the Prime Minister's character for breaking election promises on tax in its budget.
4: It's the worst budget I've seen in my lifetime and I'm old enough to remember the Whitlam budgets. New taxes on housing. New taxes on small businesses, new taxes on savings, new taxes on investment.
1: Meantime, the final group of seven Australian women and 14 children linked to the Islamic State have left a Syrian detention camp bound for Australia. Political expert Josh Roos says what happens to the latest cohort will depend on the severity of their actions.
5: The issue is whether or not they've broken a law, because a disengagement program is about supporting them to disengage from extremist views, giving them community supports and so on. If they haven't broken a law, there's very little in the way of mechanisms to compel them to undertake these programs.
1: Also making news, friends and family of WA Rottnest Island shark attack victim Steve Mattaboni paid tribute to him, also thanking those who tried to save the 38-year-old from a 4-metre great white last weekend. A rescue operation is continuing after an underground explosion at a coal mine in northern China. The death toll stands at 90 and is expected to rise. And News Corp is reporting the alleged Bondi Beach terror gunmen, father and son, Naveed and Sajid Akram, were assessed back in 2019 with travel alerts recommended to be placed on them, but they ended up moving freely through known terror hotspots. The Australian Federal Police and Border Force, which sits within Home Affairs, did not pass the critical intelligence onto ASIO or New South Wales Police, which issued the gun licences.
0: 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So add it to your phone now. Melbourne's own 3AW.
1: In front of a record 90,000 people at the MCG, AFL history was made. Collingwood's Scott Pendlebury playing his 433rd match. The Pies also beating the Eagles by 10 points in a hard-fought clash, 92-82, as heard on 3AW.
6: Scott Pendlebury,
1: Round 11 wins also for Geelong, North Melbourne and Carlton. NRL, a 2-point win for the Manly Sea Eagles over the Gold Coast Titans, 12-10, and a win for the New Zealand Warriors over St George Illawarra, 30-12. While in the Men's A-League playoffs, a 1-0 win for Auckland over Sydney FC.
0: Eddie McGuire and Jimmy Bartel now have 3 episodes a week of the most insightful AFL podcast around. 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
1: Now checking your weather around the country. Canberra, a possible shower with a top of 18 after dropping to an overnight low of 6 degrees. Adelaide, showers and 18. Perth, sunny 21. Darwin, mostly sunny 32. Brisbane, shower or 225. Melbourne, showers increasing and 18. Hobart, partly cloudy and 18. And Sydney, showers and 22 degrees.
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15: 133-693.
16: And Jim's on the line in Tarang. Hi there, Jim.
17: G'day, mate. How are you going?
18: Going well, Jim.
16: Going well, Jim.
17: It's a shot. Hey, listen, on the antioxidants, it's a funny thing. Did you ever hear of a guy called John Edmondson, who was a biochemist back in the 80s? He invented antioxidants and he got it shut down on it because it was they were too good.
18: Actually, John and I were. John was a naturopath and a good mate of mine.
17: Really?
18: And we worked together on antioxidants, and it was called Energon, his product back then.
17: That's right.
18: And
17: I had 300 capsule containers of it. I was starting my own shop down in Saul in Victoria.
18: Yeah, that's John sent down to me. When it first came out, you couldn't sell antioxidants in Victoria. If you did, they came and took them off the shelf.
17: That's right. They shut it down because it. What happened back in the 1950s, apparently, what used to be available on Freedom of Information, which you know about, when they were invented plastic and decided, well, we'll have to blame something else for all the cancer. We can't stop plastic. And in their tests to try and cure it, this cancer, they used chemo and all that on the mice and antioxidants on another lot. And the ones that were on antioxidants lived to 125% of their normal lifespan.
18: That's right, yes. Cancer. And there was another, Keith Cancross, professor at Macquarie University, did some work on antioxidants and radiation, and he was one of the studies on that. But I was on the Mike Malk show with John Edmondson in 1982, talking about antioxidants when he challenged the push-up championships of the world, I think, 2,500 push-ups in half an hour. So, yes, unfortunately, John had a fractured leg and he had some surgery and a blood clot formed and he lost his life, unfortunately. Right. But yes, John, it was a good mate of mine.
16: Thank you, Jim, for your call there. Speaking of push-up challenges, there's a thing in the paper that I'm looking at here about mood and mental health. So the biggest impact on Australians' mental health is their personal lives. 6 in 10 respondents to the push-up challenge survey cited their personal lives, so health and relationship, etc., as having the biggest impact on their mental health. The second biggest thing affecting people's mental health, according to the survey, is the cost of living. And we spoke about that earlier, as you said, Russell, a lot of stress around at this time, 37%. The survey shows that only 1 in 5 Australians is affected by the news at the moment. A similar number affected by the phones and social media. 11% say the price of fuel. Interestingly, the survey shows that more Australians are inclined to book a holiday, 17%, than a therapy session, 14%, when it comes to managing their mental health. I think there's a lot to say for holidays too, for mental health. But anyway, there's some survey results there, and it sort of opens up a discussion for us too, Russell, to talk about mental health and the importance of looking after that.
18: Absolutely, vitally important. And of course, I looked at that 17% say a holiday is good. Look, it is a good idea. If you're having a holiday, that doesn't mean you get on a plane and fly overseas. A holiday also means a break from what you are doing that is stressful to something that you know is going to give you a happier time. So it may be just going to a movie can be a bit of a holiday, depending on the movie, of course. So if you've some people are in a stressful situation because of the work, the financing, that they can't just overcome instantly, but they need a break from that occasionally to be able to cope with it while they're working on how to overcome those particular problems. And, those, of course, the economic problems have increased interest rates, everything going on politics at the moment can cause people a lot of stress, but it isn't going to change tomorrow. Mm. So having a break from that where, and that may be going to the men's shed, it might be going to the mum's club, it might be going to the RSL, the Rotary, to groups where you can discuss something totally different, some good old days, some good times, and that's a holiday.
16: Yeah.
18: The other one, of course, is you book a trip and away you go. But you don't have to be spending money to go on a holiday. You just need to get away from the environment that's causing you stress to a more happy type place.
16: Are some people more open to accepting stress, if I phrase that correctly? As you said, the news, for example, there's some people who might watch a news story. As my dad got older, I worried about him because he would really internalize it and worry about parts of the world and say, that's okay, Dad, it's sort of, don't work yourself up too much. We all see it and consume it and we say, it's not good, but some people do internalize it. So have you found that too, Russell? Some people are better than others to say, well, that's beyond my control, so I'll just tune out for a little while.
18: Look, that's correct, and sometimes I'm guilty of that. When I look at it and say, this is going in the wrong direction, yes. What can I do to change it?
16: Mm.
18: And, of course, my kids will say to me, nothing, you're one person. But I think that if you can do something, then maybe that is a good idea, because changes happen from the majority wanting to have a change, and I think a majority only forms from individuals joining together, doesn't it? So I think that you've got to be careful that you don't stress too much about it, but I don't think we would go to the old attitude of toughen up, son, and eat some cement. It was the old attitude of trying to get over emotional problems.
16: Yeah.
18: People need support, and emotional problems and stress is a real effect on mental health, and we need to help people with that. We need to understand, we need to put them in the right direction to the good environment that Beyond Blue and other good contact places have for people where they can ring up and get some help for their mental health. I think we've really got to look at that.
16: Yes.
18: The days of just toughen up have gone because they didn't
16: work.
18: That's
16: silly. That's right. Okay, that's mental health. I've written it here, cortisol, more about stress. I guess mental health is a little different. So is that the thing when you're stressing out at work and life and you're busy, is that basically the core of what's happening? Your body's releasing this chemical of cortisol and it's poison, or is there more going on than just that?
18: Well, that's one of the things, but there's more going on because the stress itself, what you're worrying about, can you solve the problem?
16: Mm.
18: And sometimes that problem is beyond solving without help.
16: Yeah.
18: You know, it's beyond you solving the problem. And I mentioned the overseas one, where you're going to change the world and fix up everything and isn't that going to be lovely? Everyone wants to have that, but you need, if you've got a stressful work life, let's face it, not everyone loves their boss. Not everyone is absolutely delighted with their job.
16: Yeah.
18: You might be surprised to find that some people don't find it absolutely wonderful to go to work. It's a surprise, isn't it, Pat? But when they finish that, when they go home, if they're continuing to have stress, that can really have a negative effect, not only on them, but also people around them. So you've got to find, if that's the case, you're bringing your negative feelings to home and affecting your home life, then you really need some help to stop that happening so that it becomes, at least you've got a happy place somewhere. You need to have that break. And that's what Grandma used to have the lolly jar for. Mm. If you've been a good boy, here's a lolly for being a good boy. And you got praise and you felt good. So what happens nowadays, you go, gee, I've been really stressed. Where's the lollies?
16: Yep.
18: That isn't the answer. But Grandma had some good ideas back then, giving you some praise and a reward to help you overcome things that weren't all that good.
16: Russell Setright, health and well-being, here for you and your questions. 133-693. 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
21: Got something big to budge?

0: a statement and with a question. Yes. Australia these look, now we know about essentially democracy, communism, and socialism. How would you place and rank Australia nowadays?
1: Okay. So what options have I got? I've got communism, did you say?
0: Oh, well, there's democracy, yes, communism, and socialism. I believe they are the very basics of governing.
1: Well, I reckon we're in between democracy and socialism. We're sort of we've got big government now where the government taxes heavily and makes decisions for us. So that's sort of socialism where the government sort of runs everything. But we're a democracy. We vote for our leaders. I reckon we're in between those two there, Maggie, if you wanted to sort of get my opinion on that one. But we're officially a democracy, of course. We live in a great country. We vote for our leaders and it all runs smoothly in a way. Karen of Altona Meadows. Hi, Karen.
2: Hi.
1: Now, the small, smooth area of skin on the human forehead located directly between the eyebrows and just above the bridge of the nose. What's it called officially?
2: I think it's the glabella.
1: Glabella, correct. That's number 9. Number 10, which Australian town became internationally famous in the 1960s after locals claimed to witness strange lights and UFO activity near a school? Oh, I remember this story. Yeah, we spoke.
2: Melbourne.
1: It's an Australian town. Yeah, I think it was Country Victoria.
2: In school, and it was up in suburbs.
1: All right.
2: Something else.
1: No, it's Australian town. Okay. Have a think about it there, Karen. 133-693, the rolling quiz continues. Phone up and have a go at this question and win the prize.
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5: 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And I haven't moved out of the back pocket. 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
1: Rolling quiz, we're halfway through. 133693 to win the prize and never go to the rolling quiz. Which Australian town became internationally famous in the 1960s after locals claimed to witness a strange bunch of lights in the UFO activity near the school? That's number 10. Phone now and we'll continue after news.

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1: Good morning, I'm Carolee Katsimbanas. The final group of another ISIS-linked 7 Australian women and 14 children have now reached Damascus after being bussed out of a Syrian refugee camp late Friday night. The ISIS brides cohort is expected to land in Sydney and Melbourne this coming week, though it's not fully known what will happen to each woman and child once they arrive. One of the women will be blocked by having already been issued a temporary exclusion order by the Albanese government. The US Secretary of State says President Donald Trump has a plan ready if Iran refuses to reopen the Strait of Hormuz. Speaking in Sweden at a meeting of NATO foreign ministers, Marco Rubio says while there's been slight progress in peace talks with Iran, Washington has rejected any idea of a maritime tolling system on the strait.
2: And if it doesn't change, then the president's been clear he has other options. He prefers the negotiated option and having a good deal, but he himself has expressed, concern that maybe that's not possible. But we're going to keep trying. I know our guys are still working on that very hard.
1: Australia has 43 days of petrol in reserve, which is down one day on last week's update. But Energy Minister Chris Bowen says this is 5 days more than when the Iran war began. There are 38 days worth of diesel in reserve, the highest holdings Australia has held since the minimum stock obligations began in 2023. And 48 ships carrying more fuel are on their way. An investigation into Andrew Mountbatten Windsor is being expanded to include other potential crimes, including sex offences. While no connection has been made between the former claims of the late Virginia Giuffre, dating back 15 years ago, and the current investigation, her family members are praising this renewed push.
3: That is huge. It is more than what we're seeing here in this country, and it actually gives us hope.
1: Queensland's Auditor General has warned millions of dollars from the state's mental health levy are being spent without proper tracking, which will now be changed. The report found Queensland Treasury was relying on manual Excel spreadsheets to monitor the fund and that $16.5 million had been wrongly used to replace existing health funding. Also making news, Labor's contentious overhaul of the $56 billion NDIS is hitting early roadblocks. SMH The Age says the coalition is threatening to withhold its support while states push for more detail, and those with disabilities warn major changes are being rushed through without safeguards. And the World Health Organization has upgraded the Ebola risk assessment within the Democratic Republic of the Congo to its highest level, with nearly 750 cases, 180 deaths, and there are currently no approved vaccines or treatments for the rare strain of the virus.
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1: NRL, St George Illawarra's losing streak has continued in round 12. Andrew Lucas reports.
4: The Dragons remain winless in 2026, going down to the Warriors 30-12 at Kogra to suffer their 15th consecutive defeat dating back to last season. Just under 9,000 fans braved the wet conditions as the Kiwi side recorded their sixth straight victory. Alofiana Khan-Pereira, Tamaro Martin and Dallin Watini-Zelezniak scored doubles. In the day's other match, Manly beat the Titans 12-10 at Four Pines Park. Andrew Lucas, Sydney.
1: AFL round 11 wins for Collingwood, Carlton, Geelong and North Melbourne. Super Netball wins for the Maverick and Thunderbirds.
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1: Now checking your weather around the country. Canberra, a possible shower with a top of 18 after dropping to an overnight low of 6 degrees. Adelaide, showers and 18. Perth, sunny 21. Darwin, mostly sunny 32. Brisbane, shower or 2, 25. Melbourne, showers increasing and 18. Hobart, partly cloudy and 18. And Sydney, showers and 22 degrees.
5: Now, it's time to take the challenge. The legendary Australia Overnight Rolling Quiz. Right. Could you be the champion?
10: Call now.
5: 133-693.
10: 133-693.
11: Last person standing gets the prize thanks to Pestrol. The Pestrol Rodent Free Max is here for you to win on that number 133693. We're at number 10. Hi there, Karen. Which Australian town became internationally famous in the 1960s after locals claimed to witness strange lights and UFO activity near a school? Karen, that town or suburb was called... Go again?
12: Did you say Sydney?
11: No, I didn't say Sydney.
12: I think it's Westall.
11: Westall, it is, yes. The so-called Westall UFO incident. All the kiddies and teachers looked out the window and they said, there's a UFO out there. Number 11. Which Australian marsupial is known for producing cube-shaped droppings? Karen? It is the...
12: I'll say a possum.
11: Not a possum. No,
12: okay.
11: Closely rancus. It's, well, sort of. No, it's not a possum. Hi, Bert. G'day, Bert.
13: Good morning.
11: Hello, Bert. Cube-shaped droppings. Which Australian marsupial? Scientists believe they have these cube-shaped droppings because they help prevent them rolling away and assist with territory marking. What animal are we talking about there, Bertie?
13: Would it be a kangaroo?
11: Not a kangaroo. So it's not a kangaroo. It's a possum. Mark in Stall. Hello, Mark.
14: Oh, Wombat.
11: Wombat it is at number 11. Number 12 for you, Mark. Let's have a go over the page here. Which?
14: Hey, what's happened? Yeah. I haven't seen any of your quirky morning posts before.
11: I was thinking
14: radio
11: that.
14: On Instagram.
11: I it's know. Slack. We've been slack. Jay and I, Jay, he normally used to get me into action with the Instagram video. No, we will. In fact, I'm planning to record something, cooking the cookies with Joy from Camberwell. I'm putting it on Instagram. So, yes, you're right there, mate. We're going to do a little video. Maybe we'll do one during the news or something and put one up. What do you reckon, J-Man?
14: Yeah, because I don't know what young Ethan looks like.
11: Oh, okay, we'll get
14: all
11: Ethan in there too.
14: See, all my telepathic thoughts have gone.
11: That's right. Yeah, okay. We'll think of something quirky. Or maybe we'll just wave or something. Say, g'day, Mark. All right, we'll put that on Instagram during the news. Number 12. Which everyday item was accidentally invented when a scientist spilled a rubber compound onto a waffle iron? Oh, holy moly, this is
10: Teflon.
11: A tough one. No, let me Teflon. Read that again for you. It's not Teflon. I'll give you another go. Which everyday item was accidentally invented when a scientist spilled a rubber compound onto a waffle iron? So he invented something, looked down to, at your feet, and you thought, oh, that's a
10: rubber.
11: Good one. Yeah, rubber soled shoes at number 12. Number 13, what is the name for the fear of Friday the 13th? Oh, this is another long one. Fear of Friday of the 13th. I didn't check these very well beforehand. But anyway, that's a question. What's that, Mark?
10: Fear of Friday the 3rd.
11: Yeah, it's a long word. Something phobia. Yeah? What's it called? I can say this word. I'm a radio guy. Number 13 there, Marcus.
10: I don't know the name, but it's just the fear of...
11: Yeah, but it's an official word. If you're afraid of Friday the 13th, there is an official, you know, something phobia. Hi, Leanne.
15: Hi there.
11: What do you think? It's long.
15: I'm thinking this.
11: Oh, Triskaidekaphobia. Yeah, okay. That'll do. There you go. At number 13. Number 14. Which Australian Prime Minister disappeared while swimming in 1967? What was his name?
15: He's going to do the Harold Holt.
11: Going to do the Harold Holt at number 14. He vanished at Chevrolet Beach on the Mornington Peninsula. He was never found. Number 15 for you there, Leanne. Which planet rotates so differently that the sun appears to rise in the west? Which planet rotates so differently that the sun appears to rise in the west?
15: I'm thinking Venus.
11: Venus it is at number 15.
15: Oh, only because that's the first planet at night.
11: Right, oh, there you go. Interesting. Number 16, we're getting there for the prize. Which common kitchen utensil was originally invented to assist with eating oysters? Then they thought, oh, this is handy.
15: Which tongs?
11: Not tongs. No, there you're doing well. Let's go to Ray in Perth. Hi, Ray. Not a shucker. No. Something sort of, it's a common utensil, but it was originally invented to eat oysters. Vanessa in Sydney. Don't overthink it, Vanessa. Something you use every day when you're in the kitchen. It was invented originally to eat oysters. What is it? It's a utensil.
16: A knife.
11: Not a knife. You're getting there. Bert in Hastings. It's not a knife. What's the utensil that was
17: a spoon?
11: Not the spoon. Oh, no. Nick. It's not a knife. It's not a spoon, so it must be the... Nicholas?
18: Yes, the fork.
11: The fork it is at number 16. Number 17. What is the strongest muscle in the human body relative to its size? Ah, right. This is a tricky one too.
18: Deny it.
11: Yeah, I know. They're a bit tricky. Think about it. It's located on your face.
18: Compared to its size.
11: Yeah, so it's a muscle that moves. In fact, we're both using it now as we're flapping our gums.
18: Yeah, I think I've heard the jaw, I think.
11: The jaw, that's right, number 17. Number 18, which Australian animal can delay the development of its unborn baby until environmental conditions improve? Which Australian animal can do that? It's clever.
18: Sorry, can you repeat that? What?
11: Which Australian animal can delay the development of its unborn baby until environmental conditions improve? So this Australian animal has a baby in its body, but it can delay the birth of the baby because the environmental conditions aren't flash, so they can delay the process. Which animal? It's an Australian animal.
18: Polar bear.
11: Not the polar bear, no. That's an Australian animal. It's a koala bear, the other one. But that's not the answer. Hello, Rob. Hello, Rob. Is it Rob?
19: Oh, good morning, Pat.
11: Hello, Rob. Which Australian animal can delay the development of its unborn baby until the environmental conditions improve?
19: Oh, any clues?
11: Well, it's not a koala bear. That's all I'll tell you. So it's not that, but it's an Australian animal that can delay the birth of its baby, its unborn baby, until it's happier with the environmental conditions there, Rob. Have a go.
19: I'll go kangaroo.
11: Kangaroo. It is a kangaroo. I knew you were going to say kangaroo. Number 19. Two more to go for the prize. Which recent Australian political story sparked online memes about grocery prices and the federal budget? Oh, okay. Which recent Australian political story? It's everywhere there, Rob. We've been talking about it. You know this one that had the political memes. They all go nuts on social media. What are we talking about? A political story? Elbow and...
19: Gains, interest rates, taxes.
11: Yeah, okay. All right. It's a bit vague. It's the budget. Yeah, it's taxes, it's interest rates and all that stuff that's happening right now. Here's the last one. It's a musical question for the prize here, Rob. Which 1978 hit song by Player begins with the lyric, "Baby, come back, any kind of fool could see"? The artist is Player. Baby, come back, any kind of fool could see. What's it called? I'm not going to give you
19: a clue,
11: because you won yesterday, I think.
19: Yeah,
11: Player, 1978. Yeah, it's a little trickier, this one. Karen of Altona Meadows, which 1978 hit song by Player begins with the lyric, "Baby, come back, any kind of fool could see"? Karen?
16: Hello?
11: Hello, Karen. Did you get that question?
16: Yeah, I think it's just "Baby, Come Back".
11: It is "Baby, Come Back", Karen, it is. Whoa, yeah. I think we'll take a break and play the song after the break. Do you reckon, Ethan? Karen, congratulations. You've won the Pestrol Rodent Free Max. Ethan will get your details. We'll whack in the post. It'll come there. You unpack it. You plug it in. You switch it on. And it repels rats and mice.
16: Thank you.
11: Good on you, Karen. Well done. Our winner of the quiz this morning is Karen of Altona Meadows. We'll come back and play that very song, "Baby, Come Back", from Player.
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11: Sunday morning, Australia Overnight. Great to have your company today, the 24th of May. I'm Pat Panetta. Ethan's in the booth and so is Jay as we take your calls on 133693. Karen's won the rolling quiz and the winning song was this one, Baby Come Back from Player.

0: I thought you were asking for the name of the lyrics after Baby Come Back.
1: No.
0: That was my incorrect interpretation of it. But anyway, thanks for an interesting show.
1: No worries. Good on you, Nicholas. Thank you. We'll take a break and come back with the news and some more calls. And also the UK report with Enda Brady is on the way right after this.
2: 3AW Breakfast. Richmond has so many players on their injury list.
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2: They have a new recruit. 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Kevin Bartlett, this is extraordinary news.
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1: Hello, I'm Carolee Katzenbarners. The devastated mother of a man killed when a speeding car flipped over a concrete barrier in Sydney South is demanding a full investigation into the crash. It's believed the victim, in his 20s, was heading home in an Uber when an out-of-control Audi collided with a Toyota Camry, killing him and two others on Rocky Point Road, Sans Souci, in the early hours of Saturday morning, following a police welfare check on the Audi driver just moments earlier. Acting Superintendent Graham Hibbs says the injuries suffered by the victims have slowed identification efforts.
2: It was a horrific scene. Unfortunately, at this stage, we can't formally identify them at this stage. We are looking into a number of inquiries, and we're working through that at the moment.
1: Both the Labor and Liberal parties have held their state conferences in Melbourne. The Prime Minister has delivered a passionate defence of his government's negative gearing and capital gains tax reforms. Anthony Albanese says the reforms announced in the budget are about backing aspiration for all Australians.
3: Bringing the great Australian dream of home ownership back in reach for a new generation. Our changes are pro-aspiration and pro-supply, so we can help people get into a home of their own.
1: Opposition leader Angus Taylor used his address to attack the Prime Minister's character for breaking election promises on tax in its budget.
4: It's the worst budget I've seen in my lifetime, and I'm old enough to remember the Whitlam budgets. New taxes on housing. New taxes on small businesses. New taxes on savings. New taxes on investment.
1: Meantime, the final group of seven Australian women and 14 children linked to the Islamic State have left a Syrian detention camp bound for Australia. Political expert Josh Roux says what happens to the latest cohort will depend on the severity of their actions.
5: The issue is whether or not they've broken a law, because a disengagement program is about supporting them to disengage from extremist views, giving them community supports and so on. If they haven't broken a law, there's very little in the way of mechanisms to compel them to undertake these programs.
1: Also making news, friends and family of WA Rottnest Island shark attack victim Steve Mattaboni paid tribute to him, also thanking those who tried to save the 38-year-old from a 4-metre great white last weekend. A rescue operation is continuing after an underground explosion at a coal mine in northern China. The death toll stands at 90 and is expected to rise. And News Corp is reporting the alleged Bondi Beach terror gunmen, father and son, Naveed and Sajid Akram, were assessed back in 2019 with travel alerts recommended to be placed on them, but they ended up moving freely through known terror hotspots. The Australian Federal Police and Border Force, which sits within Home Affairs, did not pass the critical intelligence onto ASIO or New South Wales Police, which issued the gun licences.
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1: In front of a record 90,000 people at the MCG, AFL history was made. Collingwood's Scott Pendlebury playing his 433rd match, the Pies also beating the Eagles by 10 points in a hard-fought clash 92-82, as heard on 3AW.
6: Scott Pendlebury,
1: Round 11 wins also for Geelong, North Melbourne and Carlton. NRL, a 2-point win for the Manly Sea Eagles over the Gold Coast Titans 12-10 and a win for the New Zealand Warriors over St George Illawarra 30-12. While in the Men's A-League playoffs, a 1-0 win for Auckland over Sydney FC.
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1: Now checking your weather around the country. Canberra, a possible shower with a top of 18 after dropping to an overnight low of 6 degrees. Adelaide, showers and 18. Perth, sunny 21. Darwin, mostly sunny 32. Brisbane, shower or 225. Melbourne, showers increasing and 18. Hobart, partly cloudy and 18. And Sydney, showers and 22 degrees.
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12: Sunday morning edition of Australia Overnight. Great to have your company, and thanks for listening and choosing this program. So I'm Pat Panetta. There's Ethan, there's Jay, and your calls on 133-693 and the text line 0477-693-693. James, thank you for your text. Just he's texting through here saying he wants to apologise for crossing the line a little and defending our Perth caller, Joanne. It annoyed me that she was criticised the other day. In hindsight, maybe she wouldn't have slipped through with her criticism. Thanks. Talk soon, my friend James. That was completely okay, mate. We just, we had the chat in the radio and you said what you needed to say, and no worries at all. Thank you for listening. Emma is also in Perth and on the line. Hi there, Emma.
13: Oh, hi. I just wanted to say that I really enjoy your show. And, due to my working, hours are really good. I catch your show. Other thing that I really wanted to talk about was I was watching SBS, the Insight program. Now, yes. I don't know if it was the same program we're having here in WA as in, you know, where you are, but I'm pretty sure it was. It was just generally talking about a transgender person and getting their passport changed into their name, into a female name that they wanted to choose. And that was all, you know, that was all good. We were watching that. But something that really got my attention from the moment the Insight program came on and then a couple of programs later until, you know, I turned it off, I noticed down the bottom there was, the reason I noticed is because I couldn't really hear, so I wanted to put text on.
12: Mm-hmm.
13: And when I tried to put the text on, it wouldn't let me. And then I noticed that there was a running Arabic text down the bottom permanently. You couldn't get rid of it. It was just permanently there for even during the commercials, which was really odd. So I don't know if that's a new thing that they're doing.
12: It wasn't your smart TV. This is on SBS. So it was them broadcasting with the Arabic.
13: Normal,
12: The text.
13: Just the normal SBS channel. And Yeah, it was like you couldn't put your own, you know, you couldn't hit the text thing on your remote control.
12: Right.
13: So I just wanted to put, you know, people were making noise in the background. I just wanted to really hear something that they were talking about.
12: Yep,
13: and
12: yep.
13: I tried to put the text up, but it wouldn't let me. And then I thought, what is that running writing down the bottom? Because it's quite a pretty writing. It's all sort of, you know.
12: Yes. Curvy type writing.
13: It's not something that really gets your attention. But, yeah, and I just thought, I don't know if that's a new thing or if someone just forgot to take it off for some other program.
12: Yeah, maybe
13: those
12: sorts
13: of
12: things
13: happen. I know they do have a program.
12: Yep, yep. It shouldn't affect your smart TV, but I think I know what you're saying. You're saying you went to switch on your own text function and then you noticed what was on the bottom of the screen.
13: It wouldn't let me. Mm. It was like that was the default was Arabic. You couldn't change it.
12: Okay, so that's your TV though. That'll be your TV. It's not being broadcast by SBS. It sounds
13: I think it is though.
12: Okay.
13: Because when
12: on
13: I turned to I turned to ABC or Channel 10,
12: it was gone.
13: I could choose my own text.
12: Oh,
13: yeah.
12: I see. That's interesting. Okay, maybe thank you, Emma. I've got you now. Maybe somebody with the technology could sort of explain
13: how that could
12: happen. Yeah, because SBS, they couldn't control what you're doing on your smart TV at your place, I don't think. They couldn't disable that and choose the type of text that you get. Maybe they can, don't know. 133693, if you could shed some light on that one. Leanne in Minyip. Hi, Leanne.
14: Hi, Pat. Just a question you had in your quiz, not the same one the other guy, but the strongest muscle...
12: Muscle. Compared to size? And the answer was jaw.
14: I understand you give clues and stuff like that. I just want to clarify that it is called the massacre.
12: That's right. Yes, the jaw, the massacre. That is correct.
14: And it's a muscle. The jaw is a bone.
12: Yeah, the jaw.
14: And did you know that we can clench or bite 90 kilos?
12: Right. Oh, the pressure. Of
14: 125
12: our
14: PSI.
12: Oh, wow. There you go. All right. No worries. Thank you, Leanne.
14: No
12: nice
14: problem.
12: One. Yeah, good on you. Amber is here as well. Hi there, Amber.
15: Oh, hi there. Loving the program tonight. I'm from Adelaide. I'm one of these people that live by themselves and am loving it.
12: Oh, good on you. Thank you. Yeah.
15: Absolutely. I'm 70. I've lived with my partner. He sadly passed away with cancer of the prostate, and after that I stayed with friends because I'm one of these people that... I travelled around a lot in my early years, so I wasn't in the same place where I could buy a house and do all that. I basically was on a working holiday until my 30s when I had my daughter. And I lived with her for a while, but then I've now got my own place. And this comes back to the government. They're not looking after pensioners because I'm 70, but I've managed to find a very little one-bedroom unit, which I'm very happy with.
12: Yes.
15: But it was all I could afford. And being private rental, of course it takes more than half my pension, but I'm happy. I'll live on 2-minute noodles before I give it up because I love being able to eat when I want to eat.
12: Yes.
15: Like I just went and put some washing on the line then.
12: Yep.
15: You know, at 2 o'clock in the morning in Adelaide. I don't have to creep around the house and I just love living by myself.
12: Okay.
15: I found this freedom and
12: there you are. That's wonderful. That
15: and
12: freedom and really an understanding of the benefit of being on your own. As you say, you don't have to answer to anybody. You're there, and you don't mind your own company. That's pretty special, Amber. And that's what we're talking about. If you just joined us, our psychologist talking about the joy of finding yourself and maybe not rushing into another relationship. Peter is on the line in East Victoria Park. Hi, Peter.
16: Shalom, Pat. How you going?
12: Yeah, I'm good, Peter.
16: How's the family going?
12: They're great. Yeah, they're growing up, my kids. They're going okay. I just was working this weekend. They went to a family party, I reckon.
16: How many children you got?
12: Three. Got big boy is 22. Nice. My girl is 20. And the other little boy, not little anymore, but he's 18. Finley.
16: Oh, that's good.
12: Yeah, that's right.
16: That's wood. I heard you talking about happy divorce.
12: Well, the happy divorcee, yeah, that's right. They're getting divorced.
16: And, well, I've been through that and been in a paper and went to jail for it. And
12: you went to jail? What happened?
16: But the Holy Book, who made the marriage? It made it from God, from heaven.
12: Yeah.
16: It's happened. I'm a number one man, went through a lot.
12: Mm.
16: In a sense, I married a Protestant. I still love her.
12: Yes.
16: She's gone out of men. I'm a preacher. But the Holy Bible say. So that's why Jesus said, if you're born again, you marry a Christian. And there's no divorce. God, the Holy Bible say, God hates divorce. I've been through a lot.
12: Yes. So are you saying that you are divorced or you're not divorced?
16: Well, divorce under the law, because you took me there. I didn't sign any paper.
12: I see. But she just decided the relationship was over.
16: Yeah.
12: Right.
16: But because she had a foster sister, it caused a lot of problems.
12: Mm.
16: But my father-in-law had four girls.
12: Mm.
16: One was a doctor. And a lot of jealousy, a lot of things. She was a Protestant.
12: Yeah,
16: I met when she was 16 in Beat Park. I still love her. I still,
12: Yes.
16: And
12: does she still love you? Does she still love you, Peter?
16: Well, that's her problem.
12: Well, that's interesting answer, yeah.
16: When you're divorced and you're unfaithful or something happened, you hate, in a sense. If you've got Jesus, you love your enemy. You know, she's my wife.
12: Right, you forgive.
16: Okay.
12: I think I'm with you now. So there was some sort of episode there that you could have been bitter about, is that right, with your partner, but you've chosen not to be and you're still sort of compassionate about it.
16: When you get married, she married the Catholic Church. She was always against the Roman Catholic, in a sense.
12: Right.
16: I'm not against anyone, but what the Holy Bible say, if you don't believe in the Holy Bible, we all come from God.
12: Yeah.
16: We all make a mistake. We've got to forgive us.
12: Right, okay.
16: 70 times 70, you know, things happen.
12: Yes, of course.
16: And I was put in jail.
12: Three months of jail
16: to go and preach there, in a sense.
12: Right.
16: And 160 or 63 men, women and children protest there.
12: Yeah.
16: And 1 week I was thrown out.
12: Okay. Gee, what a story there, Peter. There's a lot going on there, mate, but wish you all the best. Good on you. And I think the advice from our psychologist is a good one. You find yourself before you rush into another relationship and you're better for it. Laura in South Yarra. Hi, Laura.
17: Hi, Pat. Well, my take on humans needing God to create them, I think that's rather bunkum. Because who created God? If God didn't need anybody to create an omnipotent being, how did we need, he require God to create us?
12: Like,
17: you know what I mean?
12: No,
17: who created
12: I don't.
17: God?
12: Who created God?
17: Must have come from nothing.
12: Yes.
17: So it just goes to reason that we probably came from nothing as well.
12: Yeah. Well, things sometimes.
17: Anyway,
12: the universe came from nothing, Dr. Carl told us. So things, as weird as things, it sounds, can come from nothing. Isn't that bizarre?
17: It's
12: nothing
17: incredible.
12: And then you produce something. It is incredible, isn't it? Okay, Laura.
17: Anyway,
12: so
17: I need to ask, when did your father pass away?
12: Before Christmas, October. October.
17: I expect November, all your siblings turned up to the funeral.
12: Yes. Yep.
17: Because they'd be all local, wouldn't they?
12: Yes. My brother was in Queensland. He came across. So we all came to,
17: Well, my brother did not bother to even turn up at my mother's burial, funeral.
12: Why not? Too far away.
17: Burial,
12: where is he?
17: I've
12: got to take a break, but why didn't he come?
17: Who knows? That's typical of his form.
12: Well, it's a bit sad, isn't it? But anyway, he's got his reasons. But, yes, it's always nice to see people there, of course, at a funeral. Laura, we need to go away and talk to Ender Brady, the UK report, after this.
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0: Sunday morning edition of Australia Overnight. We're heading to the UK now to talk to our man based in the UK. It's Ender Brady. Hi there, Ender.
1: Good morning, Pass. Good to speak to you again.
0: Now, police are now looking at sexual misconduct allegations against Andrew Mountbatten Windsor. Tell me about this story.
1: Prince Andrew back in the news in the last 24 hours here. We knew there was an ongoing police investigation looking at allegations of misconduct in public office relating to his time as a UK trade envoy, which lasted for pretty much two decades. What the police have come out, another police force in the UK, saying that they're looking at allegations of sexual misconduct against Andrew Mountbatten Windsor and asking for women to come forward. Now, he denies any wrongdoing whatsoever. But that story is back in the news, and it's almost getting to the stage where I can't remember a week for the last decade that this man has not been in the news headlines here.
0: And he's completely ostracised in a way. Did I read recently that even his children and people around him, you know, he's there on his own and there isn't many visitors?
1: Yes. So he lives in a very rural area, Sandringham, where the Royal Estate is in Norfolk. Norfolk's a huge county. It's very flat, very rural. I have been there many times. There's not a great deal to do in and around Sandringham. I mean, there's a pub up the road called the Rose and Crown, which has lovely food and a nice bar. Yes. He categorically can't go out there. I mean, you know, he's at a stage now where he lives the life of a recluse. But this police investigation is ongoing. We'll wait and see. It may well be that no charges are brought, or they may well be. But it's in the hands of police detectives, and I think it's an interesting development that, you know, all of the investigative efforts so far have gone into allegations of misconduct in public office, which he denies. And now it would appear that another police force, Thames Valley Police, which covers Berkshire, Oxfordshire, and one other county, Buckinghamshire, that they are looking at these allegations of sexual misconduct. But as I say, Andrew Mountbatten Windsor denies any wrongdoing whatsoever.
0: Ender Brady, the UK report on Australia Overnight, and the UK government talking to supermarket bosses about keeping prices of everyday items low amid the Iran war, Ender.
1: And they're not really getting anywhere with the supermarket bosses, because they've just pointed out that, you know, we are businesses and we are being squeezed as well, and everything is going up. And I think what we've been seeing this week is an effort by Keir Starmer's government to get a handle on the cost of living crisis, because people here, I think, are at their wits' end. They were told after the war in Ukraine started that that was the reason for energy pricing being so high. In the UK, we pay the highest energy prices of any country in Europe. It is absolutely obscene how much money energy companies are taking off people here. And I think the Ukraine excuse has kind of run out. After 4 years, people have had enough of that. And now they're being told that, you know, the war in Iran and the Strait of Hormuz being shut, that's why we're paying $3.21 a litre for unleaded. Diesel is even more expensive. So Starmer's government basically saying to the supermarkets, what we want you to do is freeze the price of everyday essentials like milk, bread, eggs, cheese, and just give people a chance. And the supermarkets are pushing back strongly.
0: That's a shame, isn't it? I can feel the pressure as you described there. And look, I get their businesses, but the staple items that you talk about, and it just shows how bad it is, or how desperate it is for the government to intervene and say to these supermarkets, can you freeze prices? And they're saying, no, we're getting squeezed as well. So
1: I think there has to be a bit of leeway, Pat. You know, you think, well, what's in it for the supermarkets? Maybe the government might kind of bend a bit on some of the rules or the legislation or some of the green stuff that they've been pushing on supermarkets, but it's been a real pushback from the supermarkets. And the people I feel really, really sorry for are the farmers, because fertilizer is getting more and more expensive and farmers are being squeezed left, right and centre, you know, from the meat and the milk and the crops that they grow.
0: Yes.
1: It's a tough, tough gig being a farmer. And I think in the conversation we have about food and cost of living, people now need to start thinking about farmers, because if we don't look after them, the people who actually grow the food, make the food, there is no food.
0: And the UK complaining to the Russian ambassador after a RAF jet gets buzzed by two Russian jets.
1: Well, this was a really scary incident that came to light this week, and it turns out that an RAF jet was indeed up in the skies above the Black Sea in international airspace. So this was nothing to do with Russia. and suddenly they find on either side of their wingtip were Russian fighter jets buzzing it. Buzzing is the phrase, you know, like a wasp or a bee at a barbecue, a hindrance, a nuisance. Yeah. And they came within 6 meters of the wingtip of that RAF jet. And it was so close that the automatic pilot system shut down. And that all the emergency signals and everything in the cockpit went crazy. So the UK government making it known to the Russian ambassador in London that this is simply not on. But there you go, another incident involving Russia. This is, I was going to say low-level stuff, but it's happening every week or so, and you do wonder what the Russian game plan or strategy here is.
0: Well, it's intimidation and aggression, as you say. That's low level, but it sends a signal, doesn't it, that they're willing to do this and to intimidate.
1: Yes, and you know, if we join the dots up here, if we look forward, Pat, what if that jet had crashed, or there'd been an international incident, or you know, or God forbid, the loss of life of an RAF pilot? What's the next step, you know, in terms of retaliation? Does Russia really want to go into a conflict with the United Kingdom? Conflict neither country wants or should have. But it's certainly, you know, all the defence sources are indicating that that's what Britain needs to gear up for.
0: UK report with Inda Brady in Australia overnight, and King Charles gets pooed on by a bird in Ireland.
1: Yes, this was quite a funny incident, and Charles actually saw the funny side to it and laughed it off immediately. So both he and Camilla have been in the north of Ireland for a couple of days this week visiting, and he was on a walkabout in a little town called Newcastle in County Down. It's a small country town. Bird flew overhead, missed his head, and Charles, when it was pointed out where the bird had pooed, he said, well, at least it didn't get me on the head. And someone shouted out from the crowd, it's jolly good luck, sir.
0: Yes.
1: And I guess it is. Camilla was somewhere else. There's a town called Hillsborough, near Hillsborough Castle, where they say stay in the north of Ireland, and she did the obligatory pulling a pint of stout pictures, which it always makes me laugh, because Irish people are very, very particular about getting Guinness poured correctly. You will know this, Pat. There is an art to it.
0: Yes.
1: There is a science. It needs to be done correctly. I don't think I'd be drinking Guinness poured by Camilla.
0: Now, you've mentioned Clarkson's Farm before, and I always think to myself, I've got to watch that. It sounds so good, and it's so popular. At the gym I go to, it was on the screen. It's on there. It must be, because I go quite late these days, and I thought, oh, there it is. So I could see it, but couldn't hear it. But there's a new trailer for the next series of Clarkson's Farm, which has dropped.
1: Yes, so this will be on our screens or on our streaming services first week in June. It's series 5, and it opens with quite a serious message, actually, because Jeremy Clarkson is hooked up in the trailer to a heart rate monitor in a hospital, and he's had a bit of a cardiac incident. Now, he is fine, but we know from his newspaper columns here that there have been a couple of incidents over the past 12 months where it's clear that his heart is sending him a message to kind of maybe take the foot off the tractor pedal a little bit and start enjoying life more. So series 5 of Clarkson's Farm, in addition to the farm, he now has the pub. I live in Oxfordshire, so I'm not that far away from him. I drove past the pub a couple of times recently. He is now renting adjacent land, I see, from a neighbouring farmer for car parking, because the pub is so popular. It is a huge destination pub. It's called the Farmer's Dog. And good on him. Everything sold in the pub is English.
0: Yeah.
1: And if you, a mate of mine was in there, my camo, James, he was in there recently for lunch, and James told me that they don't serve tomato ketchup because he can't find any English brand that is making English-sourced tomato ketchup. So if you have gammon and chips or whatever for your lunch, you're not going to get ketchup with it because he can't find an English supplier.
0: Well, good on him. He knows his audience and his brand and what he stands for. And he's very sort of charismatic on the TV. So he's done all the right things, and success has come his way because of it. It's a high rating show, and lots of people watch it.
1: Yeah, the only thing I would point out, my friend James told me as well, get this, how much would you pay for a lager or be happy paying for a pint of beer? Because in Clarkson's pub, my mate was charged $19 for a lager.
0: I was going to say $6. There's some crazy prices here as well.
1: There you go, $19. Now, I think a couple of things feeding into this. There was a story in the papers recently where people keep nicking his beer glasses. So it's a famous pub, and I think people go and they think, "Oh, we'll take home a souvenir." I think he's factoring in the fact that two things: you're probably not going to be a repeat customer because you're a tourist, and secondly, you're probably likely to steal that beer glass.
0: Right.
1: So yeah, $19 a beer, I would wince at paying that.
0: That's right, and paying for the theft as well. You're sort of factoring that in. Ender, it's always a pleasure. Thanks again, and enjoy your weekend and your week, and we'll catch you back here next Sunday on Australia Overnight. Thank you.
1: God bless, Pat.
0: Ender Brady, the UK report on Australia Overnight. We'll go away for a tick and return with Rod Smith, who's in Southern California, the US report after this.
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0: California Dreaming, our US report now live from Southern California. It's Rod Smith in San Diego. Hi there, Rod Smith.
1: G'day, Pat. Look, the weekend should be a real good one. Currently 19, heading for a top of 22. Yes, it is a very special weekend. It is Memorial Day weekend here in the United States. And Memorial Day, if you don't know what it is all about, federal holiday to remember and honour those who made the ultimate sacrifice in the US military.
0: Yes.
1: And Memorial Day is also the last Monday of May. Hmm. So the weekend before is when communities participate in both Memorial Day traditions and festive summer events across the weekend. And this weekend is a very popular time for backyard barbies, trips to see family.
0: Hmm.
1: And a record-breaking 45 million Americans are expected to travel at least 50 miles from home on the weekend. And I think I might have told you this weekend marks the 40th anniversary of Top Gun there,
0: yes.
1: Pat.
0: Yep, that's right. And 40 years, wow.
1: Friday, you can't believe that. You kind of go, 40 years?
0: Gee,
1: right? Where did they go?
0: Yeah.
1: But Friday night was the screening of the original Top Gun, and Saturday night, which I will be at, it will be the screening of the Top Gun Maverick movie.
0: Yep.
1: And it is screened, they've been screened on the aircraft carrier USS Midway.
0: Yeah.
1: That's on San Diego Harbor, of course.
0: Yep.
1: But it should be a great night because it includes interactive experience with real Top Gun pilots.
0: Okay.
1: That's right. A few celebrities will be turning up. All encouraged to come in your 80s attire or flight gear, and I'll try and catch up with many that will be attending. But I do remember the massive global premiere that happened back on the deck of the USS Midway in May of 2022 there, Pat.
0: Right.
1: That's when Top Gun Maverick premiered worldwide. And Tom Cruise made a spectacular Hollywood entrance by flying his helicopter.
0: Gee.
1: And landing it on the deck of the USS Midway.
0: And so, he was flying the helicopter.
1: Should be good.
0: Tom was actually doing it.
1: Yes, he was.
0: Wow.
1: Yes.
0: There you go. So 80s attire or flight gear is what you need to wear to this special event, which, as you say, on the USS Midway tomorrow, Saturday, your time. So there you go. Will you wear your...
1: It'd be tonight.
0: Oh, tonight.
1: Tonight.
0: Sorry, Saturday night.
1: Yes.
0: Oh, you'll have to wear your sort of mirrored sunglasses. I reckon that's very Top Gun. And like a leathery jacket. And, yeah.
1: I have a kind of like a Top Gun jacket, which will tie in. And, yeah, so you just got to have the jacket and...
0: You're done.
1: It would be a good night.
0: Exactly. What about Tokyo to JFK in an hour and 45 minutes? This sounds pretty good.
1: Hard to believe. Well, hypersonic flight will make it happen sooner than you think, because at the moment, Boom Overture, the supersonic group that that are here in America, are building the next Concorde, and they aim to fly at Mach 1.7. Now, that's 2,085 kilometers an hour. So from New York to L.A., it will only take 1 hour, 55 minutes. That's 3,980 kilometres. That's the distance. Now, that's still pretty quick by today's standards there, Pat, because Boom Overture will be flying passengers in 2029.
0: Boy.
1: But engineers and scientists in Japan there, Pat, are currently stepping into the hypersonic flight and successfully... They have carried out experiments.
0: Really?
1: At Mach 5. Yes.
0: It sounds so
1: the engines
0: fast.
1: And
0: it's a bit scary.
1: Oh,
0: right?
1: Yes.
0: So it normally takes about like 13 hours. The direct flight would be from Tokyo. So, and they're saying with this supersonic flight thing, you could do it in an hour and 45 minutes. Amazing.
1: Right. Well this is, kind of coming along because
0: okay.
1: The project sounds almost unreal. Mach 5 is 6,115 kilometres an hour. Now, travelling at that speed there, Pat, the plane is exposed to temperatures of 1,000 degrees Celsius. Any conventional plane would be destroyed in minutes. And this is what they're working on. Their engineering feat will be designing, you know, the structure that will really kind of help out so the plane doesn't get destroyed with thermal protection. Right. And the research suggests the next frontier in aviation could eventually move far beyond Concorde's legacy. So something to look forward to. Imagine flying from Tokyo to JFK in an hour 45. Unbelievable.
0: A race car champion has passed away suddenly. Tell me about this one.
1: Yeah, he passed away on Thursday. NASCAR's winningest driver, Kyle Busch, passed away. He was only 41. Now, he was regarded as one of the greatest and most polarizing drivers in motorsport history and NASCAR's all-time greatest. Now, his sudden passing sent shockwaves through the NASCAR community and fans around the world. Now, I had a listen to the 911 emergency call where Kyle collapsed and was coughing up blood, and the caller was more than calm. Instead of saying, hey, this is very serious, you better get here very, very quickly, he's coughing up blood, sounded like an internal bleeding of some sort. Well, the latest on Kyle Busch, he died from severe pneumonia that progressed into sepsis. Now, very, very sad. He leaves a wife and two young children. Like I said, he was only 41, and motorsport will be a loss for his passing.
0: US report, Rod Smith on the line here in Australia Overnight. An irresistible war drama. What's this one?
1: Well, we spoke about this one, I think, a couple of weeks ago. Do you know what movie it was there, Pat?
0: Irresistible war drama. Is it a new movie or like an old movie?
1: It is brand new, yes.
0: Okay.
1: About Brendan Fraser. Do you remember that?
0: Oh, yeah, I do. That's right. He was in The Whale and he was out of Hollywood for a little while, then came back and has been sort of welcomed back into Hollywood, Brendan Fraser. Okay, tell me about it.
1: Yes. Well, he's back in a brilliant performance in Pressure. Now, where he portrays General Dwight D. Eisenhower. Now, rather than fighting on the battlefield, he wrestles with the agonizing historic decision to launch or delay the Normandy landings. That's D-Day. Now, critics are really praising the film as a war drama thriller. And there are special screenings on this Memorial Day weekend in the US. However, the film is released nationwide May 29th. But for Australians, the movie will be making its Australian debut at the Sydney Film Festival. Now, the movie will screen on a very specific date, June 6th, exactly 82 years when the real-life event happened, serving as a tribute to those who stormed the beaches of Normandy to really pave the way for freedom.
0: Yeah, I remember that one. World's tallest thermometer is up for sale.
1: Well, this is a little kind of different story because the thermometer is really located on the I-15 highway in Baker, California. Now, it sits directly next to the highway between LA and Vegas. So it's roughly the halfway point. And it's a good place to stop the car and stretch your legs. And it was erected in 1991, would you believe there, Pat? And the 40-meter high thermometer will hit the market for $1.8 million. But it's not just the thermometer. It is also the property for sale, too. Now, the exposure gets about 22 million vehicles per year.
0: Holy moly, there you go. Okay, US report with Rod Smith. We need to take a break and we'll come back right after this.
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0: US Report with Rod Smith is on the line in Southern California. Rod, tell me about On This Day in Music.
1: On This Day in Music there, Pat, 2006, Led Zeppelin, the King of Sweden, presented them with a wonderful award. The Polo Music Award recognized them as great pioneers of rock. And 1969, The Who released their groundbreaking fourth studio album. You know what that was there, Pat?
0: Was it called Who Are You?
1: No, it was called Tommy. And
0: Tommy.
1: It was
0: okay.
1: Hailed as rock's first full-blown rock opera. 1974, George Harrison launched his own record label, Dark Horse. But in 1976, Sherbet, what a band. They took over the number one spot with How's That? It knocked ABBA's Fernando from the top spot, which dominated the four consecutive months. But in 1973, Jefferson Airplane were prevented giving a live performance in Golden Gate Park in San Francisco when they passed a law banning electronic instruments. Now, the group later wrote a song, We Built This City, about the band. Here it is.
0: There we go, Rod Smith. Thank you for your time.
1: Thanks,
0: mate.
1: Pat.
0: We love it. See you, Rod.
1: Catch you, mate.
0: We've got travel with Quentin Long after news. Quentin's in the Maldives. And also John Preston, our political commentator, says Mr. Albanese, the honeymoon is over. That's all coming up.

0: with Tom Elliott.
1: Daniel, hello.
2: G'day, Tom. In the early 80s, me and a couple of those vendors burnt out Escobar Primary School between Mooney and Bank Street. And I was 7-8. I went straight to Pentridge, mate.
1: You went to adult prison for that?
2: Yeah, I went straight to Pentridge. I learnt my lesson.
1: What do you think about the 15 and 16-year-old who set fire to a liquor warehouse and got off with a community corrections order?
2: They won't learn their lesson.
1: Straight to Pentridge, age 17. That wouldn't happen now.
0: Mornings on 3AW.
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0: 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Moving house doesn't have to be a nightmare. 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
14: As we hit the news, after news we'll talk to Quentin Long, our travel reporter. He's in the Maldives. He'll tell us all about that luxury experience. And also John Preston, our political commentator, says to us that Mr. Albanese, the honeymoon is over, he's going to say. Can we get the song? We're going to play a bit of The Cruel Sea, The Honeymoon is Over. But John Preston, after news, will talk to us about the budget. And his point is that our Prime Minister has peaked, basically, and it's all downhill. He'll tell you more after news. The honeymoon is over. The Cruel Sea will get us the news. And then we'll have travel and also talk some politics right here on Australia Overnight.

0: 3AW News.
1: Good morning, I'm Carolee Katsimbanis. The final group of another ISIS-linked seven Australian women and 14 children have now reached Damascus after being bussed out of a Syrian refugee camp late Friday night. The ISIS brides cohort is expected to land in Sydney and Melbourne this coming week, though it's not fully known what will happen to each woman and child once they arrive. One of the women will be blocked by having already been issued a temporary exclusion order by the Albanese government. The US Secretary of State says President Donald Trump has a plan ready if Iran refuses to reopen the Strait of Hormuz. Speaking in Sweden at a meeting of NATO foreign ministers, Marco Rubio says while there's been slight progress in peace talks with Iran, Washington has rejected any idea of a maritime tolling system on the strait.
2: And if it doesn't change, then the president's been clear he has other options. He prefers the negotiated option and having a good deal, but he himself has expressed, concern that maybe that's not possible. But we're going to keep trying. I know our guys are still working on that very hard.
1: Australia has 43 days of petrol in reserve, which is down one day on last week's update. But Energy Minister Chris Bowen says this is 5 days more than when the Iran war began. There are 38 days worth of diesel in reserve, the highest holdings Australia has held since the minimum stock obligations began in 2023. And 48 ships carrying more fuel are on their way. An investigation into Andrew Mountbatten Windsor is being expanded to include other potential crimes, including sex offences. While no connection has been made between the former claims of the late Virginia Giuffre dating back 15 years ago and the current investigation, her family members are praising this renewed push.
3: That is huge. It is more than what we're seeing here in this country, and it actually gives us hope.
1: Queensland's Auditor General has warned millions of dollars from the state's mental health levy are being spent without proper tracking, which will now be changed. The report found Queensland Treasury was relying on manual Excel spreadsheets to monitor the fund and that $16.5 million had been wrongly used to replace existing health funding. Also making news, Labor's contentious overhaul of the $56 billion NDIS is hitting early roadblocks. SMH The Age says the coalition is threatening to withhold its support while states push for more detail, and those with disabilities warn major changes are being rushed through without safeguards. And the World Health Organization has upgraded the Ebola risk assessment within the Democratic Republic of the Congo to its highest level, with nearly 750 cases, 180 deaths, and there are currently no approved vaccines or treatments for the rare strain of the virus.
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1: NRL, St George Illawarra's losing streak has continued in round 12. Andrew Lucas reports.
4: The Dragons remain winless in 2026, going down to the Warriors 30-12 at Kogra to suffer their 15th consecutive defeat dating back to last season. Just under 9,000 fans braved the wet conditions as the Kiwi side recorded their sixth straight victory. Alofiana Khan-Pereira, Tamaro Martin and Dallin Watini-Zelezniak scored doubles. In the day's other match, Manly beat the Titans 12-10 at Four Pines Park. Andrew Lucas, Sydney.
1: AFL round 11 wins for Collingwood, Carlton, Geelong and North Melbourne. Super Netball wins for the Maverick and Thunderbirds.
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1: Now checking your weather around the country. Canberra, a possible shower with a top of 18 after dropping to an overnight low of 6 degrees. Adelaide, showers and 18. Perth, sunny 21. Darwin, mostly sunny 32. Brisbane, shower or 225. Melbourne, showers increasing and 18. Hobart, partly cloudy and 18. And Sydney, showers and 22 degrees.
12: Australia Overnight, time to talk travel. Quentin Long is here, Australia's leading travel commentator and a regular on our program. Quentin's back on the show from the Maldives.
13: Hey, morning, Pat.
12: Good to have you on, mate. So, look, that little intro is about hitting the open road and sort of, you know, caravan and camping, but you're doing better than that. You're at a beautiful part of the world. What am I thinking? Southeast Asia, warm and beautiful. That's it. Is that right?
13: Yeah. Off the south of Sri Lanka in the middle of the Indian Ocean. And, you know, as soon as you say the Maldives to anybody, in their brain, they have that vision of that turquoise, minty green water, beautiful, you know, lagoons, overwater bungalows. And you know what? The pictures are only half as good as the reality.
12: Wow.
13: So the other thing I should mention quickly is, the reason I am here, Pat, is because Luxury Escapes started the first ever direct flights from Australia to the Maldives. So an about 10 and a half, 11 hour flight from Melbourne direct to Male. That absolutely is a game changer, because what happens now is you to Melbourne, you arrive in Male at 6 a.m. and you're at your resort by about 8 in the morning. So it's a really, really phenomenal innovation. The only other way is to get here. You typically have to stop over in Male for a night, or Singapore for a night is what most people will do. Yeah. So it's at least 24 plus hours. So it's huge in terms of what it does for the Australians getting to this slice of paradise on earth.
12: Right, an exciting change with flights. Yeah, well, that's thanks to Luxury Escapes, did you say?
13: Yes, so Luxury Escapes have chartered the a Maldivian air jet, and once a week, I think it's always going to be on a Monday evening, yeah, it will depart Melbourne for 6 months and fly to Male, and then on the Sunday it'll fly back, and then it'll just go keep shuffling I shouldn't say shuffling. Yeah. It'll keep ferrying people from Melbourne directly to Male on a weekly basis. Wow. And it really is a huge game changer for the industry and the way Australians can travel to this part of the world.
12: And we're a national show, as you know. Is that for other major cities or Melbourne are the lucky one?
13: Melbourne's the only lucky one at this stage. And apparently about 50% of the people who are on that flight with me, the first flight,
12: yeah,
13: were not from Melbourne. So they flew to Melbourne, yeah, for an hour or an hour and a half or 2 hours. And then they linked up to the charter flight and then away they went. So it's really, the other thing is, you know, if this is very successful, you expect to see it in other parts of the world, other parts of Australia.
12: And when you hear Maldives, you think luxury and I guess there's an expense there, but what sort of cost are we talking about to get there and enjoy the experience?
13: Yeah, so look, the way it works is you buy a luxury escapes accommodation package and flight together, and so it's all bundled up. So it actually makes it a lot more affordable than the other ways to do it. But it depends on what kind of resort you're after and those sorts of things. But if you budget at about $800 to $1,000 a day, that's probably about right. But you can actually get better deals than that from Luxury Escapes on their website. It depends on seasons. It depends on availability and those sorts of things. But, and, you know, it was really interesting checking into the resorts, how many Australians are here. And it's not, excuse me, it's not just the honeymooners. It is also people who are, you know, coming for a holiday. And it's traditionally been honeymooners and special occasions, but I think that's changing as well.
12: I think relaxing by the beach, you know, it's not one of the, we talk about adventure trips and learning things and these sorts of stuff. It's just pure luxury and relaxing in the, as you say, the beautiful water and the beach. That's the type of holiday you're getting when you go to the Maldives?
13: No, I mean, that's the perception. Yes, that is a huge part of it. It is that indulgence. It is that luxury of overwater bungalows or beach, you know, villas and things like that. But, you know, for example, there's a lot of snorkeling. There's a lot of diving. There's a lot of, I'm about to go snorkeling with manta rays, for example.
12: Right.
13: So there is a lot of that sort of more adventure, anything you want to do, particularly aquatic based, you're able to do here. And that's what surprises me most. Like, for example, the resort I'm at the moment, which is called Finaloo, they've got an art center. So I'm going to do an art class. They've got a speakeasy and a wine center. So you can go and learn about wine.
12: Yeah.
13: Then the manta rays, which I've mentioned, they've got this amazing restaurant, which I'm really excited to go to tonight,
12: yeah,
13: which is the Crab Shack, and has this white party, and then they have this Crab Shack dinner experience. Then they've got performances. So, you know, there's a variety of things. There's a fishing. There's lots of different ways. Like I went up, the first place I went to when I first landed was called Centara Grand Lagoon,
12: right,
13: and you can go swimming with sharks there. And obviously they're reef sharks. They're not, you know, dangerous sharks.
12: Yeah.
13: So there's all those sorts of adventures, experiences you can do. It's not just sitting by the pool with a drink with an umbrella in it.
12: You won't want to come home, Quentin. We're going to you'll stay there forever. Sounds awesome.
13: Well, I got to tell you, first time visitor, big convert, because it is as beautiful as the pictures say. It is as relaxing, but it's also got another layer to it, which is all the experiences you can add to that. And Australians just love to do snorkeling, diving, swimming with stuff, fishing, all that sort of stuff is available to you as well.
12: Australia Overnight, talking travel with Quentin Long. Now, I've noticed that we spoke about this when you were planning the list, so you gave us an insight early on, but the 100 best towns around the nation has been launched on your website.
13: Yes, so we launched it a week ago.
12: Right.
13: Huge controversy in number one town, or, you know, number 100.
12: How many friends have you lost along the way now after having to make the list?
13: I've lost a few.
12: Enemies.
13: I've lost a few, but I've also gained a few.
12: Yes.
13: So hopefully I'm at break even. But what was really interesting is the top five towns caused a really interesting stir, and I thought was really healthy. So number five, do you want me to do 10 or 5?
12: All five. You give us the top five.
14: Yeah.
13: Top five.
12: Yep.
13: So top five town was Bowral. Number five was Bowral in New South Wales, Southern Highlands.
12: Yep.
13: A town that really is starting to, on the way back up. It was a really great sort of, you know, weekender town in the Southern Highlands for many, many years, and then sort of dropped off the radar a bit. I don't know whether that was COVID or things before that, lost a few restaurants, but now is a town on the rise. Number four in your neck of the woods, yeah, and the top town for Victoria, Port Fairy. Absolutely gorgeous, great heritage, fishing village. But also we awarded it, because we divided them into the 10 categories. Port Fairy was the best festival and events towns because of the Port Fairy Folk Festival.
12: Yeah.
13: Number three, I think this is the controversial one. Lots and lots of people like, no way too high. Other people are like, are you kidding me? That should be number one. And that's Byron Bay in New South Wales. So Byron Bay is now the most divisive town in Australia, I reckon, because people are just like, I'm over it. It's too much. And then there's a whole bunch of people that go, I love it.
12: Yes.
13: It's still great.
12: Right.
13: Number two on the list, we're going to Queensland. Port Douglas.
12: In
13: tropical North Queensland.
12: Very nice, Port Douglas.
13: I love that town.
12: Yeah.
13: Yeah, again, another, like Port Fairy, an old fishing village, but beautiful. And the number one town was really controversial because so many people had never heard of it.
12: Okay.
13: They had never even seen it or understood it. I mean, I was in Tasmania.
12: Right.
13: I even had people in West Australia asked me, how do I pronounce it? Which was Bishano on the east coast of Tasmania, that beautiful Bishano. Little fishing, again, fishing. Yeah, it's got the Lobster Shack, which is a great little most famous sort of restaurant, or not ordinary to say it's a restaurant, but a town that's really got it all going on, but no one knows about it. So
12: wow.
13: It also has the penguins that come in every day and stuff like that. So it's a really, and it was lovely to see a relatively unknown town get that much recognition and accolades. So
12: but you had a whole criteria, you had a whole bunch of people doing it. It was really seriously.
13: Yeah.
12: And we spoke about the, you know, what makes a great town. It was different, depends on how you look at it, really.
13: That's right.
12: There's a lot to consider, a lot of moving parts there.
13: Yes.
12: Quentin.
13: Yeah. Yes. Yes.
12: Okay. We can see it at australiantraveller.com. Is it where we go to see
13: that's
12: the
13: it.
12: List?
13: Nice. Yep. Or you can buy the actual magazine from the newsagent, supermarkets, or when you go through the airport, should be there if it hasn't sold out, hopefully by now. Well, maybe hopefully, but if not, look it up online and you can order it online as well.
12: Have you got your speedos on, ready to go diving with those?
13: Mate, I've got my boardies on, and I am ready to rock and roll. I've also got my linen shirt on because that's the kind of place we're in.
12: I love that. That's right. You got to wear a linen shirt. All right. You distract me. I'm watching, someone's put me onto a series on, the Netflix, one of these streaming services, and the main very cool character is always wearing a linen shirt and sort of, in that sort of look. So I'm sure you've got that gear on and you enjoy that. I'm here in, I'll just go and have a cup of tea, I guess, and put my feet up while I'm thinking of you there, enjoying the crab shack and diving and having a good time. Thank you, mate. We appreciate it. We'll catch you next time on the program. Thank you, Quentin Long.
13: Thanks, Pat. You have a great morning.
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7: As we hit the news, some famous birthdays today. One that stands out is Bob Dylan was born on this day. Robert Zimmerman was born on this day in Minnesota, 1941. Bob Dylan is 85 today.

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1: Good morning, I'm Toby Goff. At least 82 people are dead and over 120 are hospitalised following a major gas explosion at a coal mine in northern China. Rescue teams are still searching for two missing workers and local officials say the mine operator is being investigated for serious legal violations. Australia's fuel reserves remain stable despite a slight drop in petrol stocks. The nation currently holds 43 days of petrol on hand.

0: which is still 5 days clear of the levels seen during the recent Iran crisis. Diesel stockpiles have grown by 2 days over the past week, hitting a milestone 38-day high under current tracking frameworks. Energy Minister Chris Bowen has confirmed reports the government is planning for a worst-case scenario where fuel rationing may be needed, but he says it's unlikely.
1: I've said that all along. I'm not envisaging fuel rationing as being likely. Obviously, we've developed a four-stage plan with the states. We're currently at stage two. That's prudent.
0: Australia's top spy agency's assessment of the alleged Bondi attackers in 2019 demanded travel alerts be placed on them and their file revisited if they associated with extremists. News Corp reports that an investigation has uncovered a series of catastrophic failures that meant the alleged gunman, father and son Naveed and Sajid Akram, were able to move freely through known terror hotspots. The Australian Federal Police and Border Force, which sits within Home Affairs, did not pass the intelligence onto ASIO and New South Wales Police, which issued the gun licences. The World Health Organization has upgraded the Ebola risk assessment within the Democratic Republic of the Congo to its highest level. Suspected cases have climbed to nearly 750 alongside 177 suspected deaths. Health officials warn the crisis is being driven by the rare Bundibugyo strain of the virus, for which there are currently no approved vaccines or treatments. Seven more Australian women and 14 children linked to Islamic State have reached Damascus after being bussed out of a Syrian refugee camp. The cohort is expected to land in Sydney and Melbourne this week, though it's not fully known what will happen to each woman and child once they arrive. One of the women has already been issued a temporary exclusion order from the country, and political expert Josh Roos says the remaining six will likely face similar consequences to the first group that arrived earlier this month.
2: We know that, look, once they get back here, it might be a very similar situation where they arrive at the airport and there may be some arrests depending on what intelligence is available, and then others may go home straight to their families.
0: Also making news, Queensland Auditor General has warned millions of dollars from the state's mental health levy are being spent without proper tracking, which will now be changed.
3: Finance with the 3AW app. You have the power of 3AW in the palm of your hand. So add it to your phone now. Melbourne's own 3AW.
0: Auckland FC are A-League men champions, making history with a 1-0 triumph over Sydney to become the first New Zealand side to win a title. St George Illawarra's losing streak has continued in round 12 of the NRL. The Dragons are yet to claim a win this year after going down to the Warriors 30-12 at Cogra. It's their 15th consecutive loss when dating back to last season. In the day's other match, Manly beat the Titans 12 points to 10 at Four Points Park. In AFL action, Carlton has beaten Port Adelaide 92 points to 58. Wins earlier for Geelong, North Melbourne and Collingwood. Super Netball wins for the Thunderbirds and Mavericks. And Australian Formula One star Oscar Piastri has finished in fourth place at the Canadian Formula One Sprint. Mercedes driver George Russell taking the top honours ahead of teammate Kimi Antonelli.
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0: Around the country, Canberra, cloudy with a medium chance of showers, light winds at a high of 18 degrees. Melbourne, a high chance of showers, tops of 18 as well. Sydney, a medium chance of showers with a warmer high of 22 degrees. Brisbane, a warning for large and damaging surf, showers and tops of 25 degrees. Mostly sunny conditions in Perth, 21. Adelaide, showers at 18 degrees, partly cloudy in Hobart, and similar conditions forecast in Darwin, showers with tops of 31.
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10: And let's go and say hi to Kim in Queensland. Hi there, Kim.
11: Oh, yeah. Thanks for taking my call, Pat. I was listening to a gentleman probably 20 minutes ago, either Mark or Con. He phoned up after the gentleman or before the gentleman talking about, yes, you know, the cost of cigarettes. And, I mean, all that situation is ridiculous because the government's just, you know, the amount they put on cigarettes, what, $90, $70 a packet and 80% is going towards the government, and they wonder why people are buying cheap cigarettes. I'm not a smoker. I know three people who personally smoke, and they will go out of their way and travel 50 kilometres to buy their supply of cigarettes for a year.
10: And these are bootleg cigarettes, sort of off-market type cigarettes?
11: Yeah, these are legitimate shops that sell, right, you know, the cheap packets, but I think it works out to $7-$9 a packet. So they say what they spend, they buy up 12 months, and what they pay for 12 months supply, what am I trying to say, in Australia, it's 10 times cheaper.
10: Yeah, yeah. Well, there you go. So, look, I don't smoke, so I don't know the process, but you're just, proving, and this is what John Preston was saying, that there is a black market. So $70 versus $10 a packet, and it's an addiction that people obviously can't shake off, and they're driving, you know, long distances to save that money and buy a year's worth of tobacco.

0: Sunday morning in Australia overnight. It's 5:10 and time to talk movies, streaming and showbiz with Shane A. Bassett back for a Sunday. Hi there, Shane.
1: Good morning, Pat, and good morning, everyone. And interesting hearing about smoking just then. I've only just tuned in, obviously, but I've noticed in movies lately and TV shows that smoking was sort of phased out and you saw less of it in movies, you know, characters smoking. But lately, in the last 6 months or so, so many more people are smoking in movies now on screen. It's like it's returning. It was just something you didn't see much of, or they avoided it. And now I'm noticing smoking, you know, cigarettes, not so much vapes or anything, but actual cigarettes in movies are getting smoked more often.
0: I guess it oscillates in a way. Nobody was doing it for a long time, and I thought it might have been. Well, I guess it was just, there wasn't any rule about it. They just didn't smoke in movies. Or maybe there was a rule. But then, yes, now movie makers are thinking, well, I'll put a character in there who smokes.
1: Well, it was especially the 80s and 90s, you know, they're always smoking, no matter what, you know. You just see characters always lighting up. But it stopped for such a long time. I don't know if it was a stigma or it was just something that maybe they just didn't want to portray in characters and shows and movies. Mm. But now, just reminded me then hearing that caller about smoking. I don't know what your conversation was earlier in the morning, but, just in movies, seeing it a lot more often.
0: Now, the Star Wars movie is in cinemas. Oh, this is interesting. Tell me more about this one.
1: Well, look, I'd be remiss of me not to mention something about Star Wars when there's a new movie in cinemas, and I'm a big Star Wars nerd. I say that lovingly. This is a pretty good movie, actually. I was impressed, and it's a continuation in some respect to the television show The Mandalorian. There's been quite a lot of Star Wars series on TV over the last few years. Hasn't been many movies, though. It's been mainly based around television on Disney Plus. But this new big budget blockbuster movie is very popular already. It's called The Mandalorian and Grogu. And Grogu is basically the name for Baby Yoda. So an excuse to sell fluffy toys and merchandise, lots of Star Wars toys, you know, walking off the shelf, very popular again.
0: Okay.
1: And the movie is just it's a one-off story, basically. You don't need to even see the series particularly to get what's happening.
0: Okay.
1: A lot of action, a lot of comedy, very family skewed for kids, especially with Baby Yoda and all the different creatures and things that are in the movie. But Sigourney Weaver, joins the cast, and someone as iconic as her, she's in science fiction classics like Ghostbusters and Aliens, and Galaxy Quest, among others, Avatar. So good to see Sigourney Weaver in a Star Wars movie. But The Mandalorian and Grogu, thumbs up from me. Great film.
0: The Mandalorian and Grogu. So is it? I remember Star Wars as CP3O and Han Solo and Chewbacca and all that. Is it the same thing, or has it evolved into something different now?
1: It's evolved into, well, it depends what timeline you're watching. See, I don't want to get too nerdy, you know, and nerd out on you, Pat. But, it depends what timeline you're watching. This one is set particularly after, a few years after the Return of the Jedi.
0: Okay.
1: So Return of the Jedi, that timeline. Although that does involve, like you just said, Han Solo, C-3PO, R2-D2 and so forth. You don't see them in the movie.
0: Right,
1: not
0: but
1: this
0: that's
1: movie
0: the timeline.
1: Anyway.
0: Oh, that's confusing.
1: It is. There can be, because there's so many different episodes and timelines, and it's a whole different galaxy out there.
0: Yes. Well, as long as they sell merchandise and hamburgers and all the things that they sell, you know.
1: Yeah, that's true.
0: That's what it's all about, really, isn't it?
1: I got myself a blanket, a Star Wars blanket the other night, so
0: nice one.
1: I'm good.
0: Now on Netflix, The Burrows, is that right? Have I said that correctly? This is a new one on Netflix.
1: The Burrows.
0: The Burrows.
1: The Burrows.
0: The Burrows.
1: On Netflix.
0: Like a
1: suburb. The Burrows, as in like a community or a housing community. And it's all set in a retirement home actually. And I knew very little about this show. It's just dropped on Netflix. It's a series of 8 episodes. Stars Gina Davis, Oscar winner, of course, and legend. But it's a show about it focuses on one particular character to begin with, played by Alfred Molina, who's actually the voice in that Remarkably Bright Creatures movie I reviewed last week. Alfred Molina plays Sam in this. He's brought by his daughter and his son-in-law to this village in the desert kind of thing. It's a community cut off from the rest of the world. It's a little bit like an independent retirement village and everything. It's all independent. They don't have to leave the place. He doesn't want to be there, but, you know, it's due to the circumstances of his age and what's happening in his life. He's been put there. And he makes some friends with the people within the cul-de-sac that are around him. But something's not quite right. Everyone seems a little bit too friendly at times. And then at night, he hears noises and things creeping around at night. He doesn't know whether it's in the house or outside the house. And then it all stems from there, the storyline. So it's quite good. I liked it. It's a little bit like Stranger Things, if you enjoy that kind of series.
0: Like things, supernatural stuff.
1: Yeah, sort of supernatural, and I don't want to give too much away because all the actors in this are quite older, most of them. Yeah. So where Stranger Things was all about the kids and teenagers and families and things, This one's all about an older sort of generation dealing with something that they've never dealt with before. It's a bit of fun. It's really good. And Gina Davis, Alfred Molina, Alfre Woodard is another really good actor who's in it. Great show. I enjoyed it.
0: Is there more now in sort of with the older actors in retirement homes and things, or am I just imagining that? That's, again, another, you know, because it used to always be about young people movies, or maybe not, but is there sort of a deliberate way of making movies for an older audience, for a streaming service, or is it just, it's just a storyline?
1: Okay, I don't want to get too technical, but with movies and television shows, filmmakers and producers have something they call quadrants. Four quadrants that they need to sort of appeal to and relate to. And there's still a lot of shows and movies and things that are skewed mostly towards a younger generation. But you're right, filtering through, you'll get a lot of these sort of mature actors that come into shows like Helen Mirren and Pierce Brosnan and, you know, people like that do appeal to an older audience. So, yeah, this is a show that could appeal to both like younger and older generations, but the cast themselves in this, the Burrows, are mostly older. Yeah.
0: Okay. 133-693 to talk to Shane A. Bassett, Movies and Streaming and Showbiz. 133-693. Text line 0477-693-693. Now, this one coming through in the text. Hi, Pat and Shane. The seven seasons of the great show Mad Men, a total of blank cigarettes were lit up on screen. The numbers here. How many cigarettes do you think was lit up on screen for Mad Men in the total of seven seasons? It's less than 1,000 and it's more than 900. 942 cigarettes, apparently, which is a fact. Yeah, I've given you the answer.
1: That show was set during the 1960s.
0: Yeah.
1: Right? So I am not surprised, but there you go. Thank you so much for that. A little bit of fun fact trivia. I enjoy that. Actually, you got what I found interesting about 10 years or so ago now, when Wolf of Wall Street was a movie, it was a big hit, and Leonardo DiCaprio smoked a lot in that. Yeah. Apparently, he didn't smoke one cigarette. They were all fake. Digital. It did smoke.
0: What about the cocaine? Digital. They did a lot of cocaine in that movie too. That was fake as well.
1: It'd have to be,
0: course,
1: right?
0: Of course, yeah. Of course, it's been cheeky.
1: It was in Scarface too. I think they just used icing sugar or something.
0: Yeah, yeah.
1: Fake cigarettes are a thing that do get used. But my point was that you're just seeing it more often. But the show Mad Men, that is a really good point from the person who texted, because set during the 60s and that was just people smoking on aeroplanes and, in cinemas and things like that. Just smoking was everywhere.
0: Yeah, with the car windows up and Dad would be smoking and everybody like, yeah, and Mad Men was set in that era where they did all that. Yeah, it was a great TV series, Mad Men. It was all the details about, well, as you say, the 50s and 60s and the advertising industry. 133-693, we're talking movies, streaming and showbiz with Shane A. Bassett.
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0: 21 past five. Welcome to a brand new day. It's Sunday, the 24th of May, the weekend edition of Australia Overnight. I'm Pat Panetta. Excuse me. And we're talking movie streaming and showbiz with Shane A. Bassett. Shane, this one's on Foxtel and KO, and it's called In Pieces Together.
1: Yeah, I just wanted to mention this documentary. It's been narrated by actor Luke Hemsworth, one of the famous Hemsworth brothers, and it's about a guy called Blake Johnston who basically attempted to break the world record for the amount of surfing he did in one session, which was 40 hours. I think the previous record was about 30-something hours straight. So he did it in honour of charity and to destigmatise grief and mental health and things of that nature, which he had a problem and suffered with heartache after an incident with his father and then his friends and people. And all this, the documentary will talk about people's mental health issues as well as warnings and their stories. But it also focuses around his world record attempt to raise awareness of the issue of his surfing. And he ends up surfing for something like 44 hours. And his young son comes out with him at the end to be the final person that surfs with him. And it's intercut with a whole lot of other people talking about him and their own stories. So In Pieces Together is a pretty powerful Australian documentary. And Blake Johnston is quite an extraordinary person. It doesn't stop there. He's done a lot of work for different charities over the years. But you can watch it on Binge, KO Sports and Foxtel. Beautiful. Yeah, it's an exclusive. So I thought I'd mention it. It's a very well done documentary.
0: And you're a bit of a surfer, aren't you? You live near the water and you like to surf.
1: I do.
0: Yeah, right.
1: I don't surf as much as I used to, but I'm down there as much as I possibly can. Yeah, absolutely. I played football and surfed. That was my youth, as well as watching too many movies.
0: It keep you pretty fit surfing. You got to get out there in the water and you're moving around. Maybe on a tip of surfing.
1: It's true. The older you get, the bigger the board gets sometimes. Right. My board stayed the same length.
0: Yeah.
1: But it's good. Even if you're not on the board and you go for a swim, the ocean can heal a lot and, calm you down and make you happy. And
0: love it.
1: Certainly like being near the beach.
0: Now, Kylie's got a doco on Netflix. This is good, Kylie Minogue.
1: Yeah, it's the second documentary we're talking about today, and this one was really highly anticipated. Now, I'm not a huge Kylie Minogue fan, but a bit like the Michael Jackson movie that's out and very popular. I didn't like it that much, but I recognise how popular these icons are in the industry. But certainly this Kylie documentary, which is in three parts, it's more or less a Kylie mini-series, actually.
0: Right.
1: And we've seen other films and series on Kylie before, but nothing like this. This is a deep dive into absolutely everything. She talks about everything you could possibly think of, from her own health issues to her early days acting and the Henderson kids and neighbours going to the UK, and then her affairs and friendships she had, romances, including Michael Hutchins from In Excess, among others, and all the movies that she did too, and different things. She's been in quite a lot of films. So this is three parts, and everything you wanted to know about Kylie Minogue is discussed. It's on Netflix, and it's a huge success already. I think the big fans of the singing budgie have approved. They really enjoy it.
0: Yeah, I reckon I'd watch it. I'd enjoy it. To see her journey, Kylie, which has been a wonderful one. Does she say, I read somewhere that she says that Michael Hutchins was probably the love of her life. They said the probably bit, but she talks about her relationship with lead man from In Excess, Michael Hutchins.
1: Yeah, there's quite a long long section on In Excess and Michael Hutchins, and she reflects quite intimately, you could say. I won't say too much because, to be giving it away, even though it's a documentary, and a lot of the archived footage, I think, has been come out that hasn't been seen before. There's a lot of stuff that the Kylie Minogue aficionados might have already seen and be aware of, but I think there's quite a lot that hasn't been seen before. But that In Excess section is quite important, I think, too. But it's about personal loss and things like that as well. Not just
0: her battle with
1: very happy too, and highly emotional and fun and uplifting, but she also has times in her life where it wasn't like
0: health.
1: That. So
0: health issues. Yeah. We've got a bit of the trailer. Just have a listen to a bit of what it's all about. Cool. So we'll have a bit of a listen to that now.
10: They're convincing me to let you in. Can I tell you something? Satisfying, that, isn't it?
11: And the Grammy goes to...
10: I love this one!
11: Hey,
10: everybody!
11: Hey,
10: everybody! I love the moments around the shop.
12: It's all I want to do, so won't you dance?
10: That feeling of freedom. I hate being boxed in.
13: When you started out, did you mean to be an actress or a singer?
10: I became frustrated.
13: The singing budgie.
14: Singing budgie.
15: Awful, mechanistic.
14: Terrible.
16: How are you feeling?
10: I can't actually speak just yet. I felt removed from my body. I was so scared of what was ahead of me.
0: The button on that one. I had to hit the button on that. Have we still got Shane? Shane, are you still there?
1: I am listening, yes.
0: Yes, we played the promo off spec there, and anyway, there was a word that went to air, well, in the promo that we didn't allow to go to air, but it's a pretty produced-up spot there, and I think our listeners heard most of it. Kylie, she's the singing budgie, but sometimes she can use a few blue words, obviously, which, did you hear that on hold? You're on hold. Did you hear the word that was blurted out there?
1: No, not quite. I think it was a little bit muffled.
0: Yeah, well, so we had to dump it.
1: I think you're safe.
0: Yes. Did you say this already? The people who make I don't think I'll lose my job over it, but anyway, it didn't go to air. Beckham, the Beckham documentary. Maybe I would. The same people, yeah, who made that documentary for Netflix are doing the same for Kylie?
1: I think they're involved, yeah. I think Netflix are really not leading the way, but they have had some impressive documentaries in recent years. Their true crime documentaries are second to none. There's so many of them and they're very popular. But when you focus on a star or you know, whoever it might be, a celebrity, and you're doing a documentary about them, it has to be good. I mean, now you can just go on the internet and watch anything pretty much on any person,
0: yes, of course,
1: you know, of that range. So you have to make it interesting. You have to make sure it's unique. And this is what the Kylie thing is. She's there telling her story. And you're right, there's a fair bit of language in it. So that kind of stuff, if you don't like, beware. But that's sort of common, unfortunately, in a lot of films and documentaries these days. The words just drop.
0: Yep.
1: All the time, like that. The Martin Short documentary from recently, that's really good. The John Candy one that came out last year is really good. So you have to make a documentary about a celebrity different. The Val Kilmer one was very good as well.
0: Gee. Oh, I love a good documentary. They all, anyway, I'll find them all. As you say, John Candy, Val Kilmer.
1: Martin Short is Martin only a newer one, and that's lovely. It's really lovely. Yeah,
0: yep. Good. Well, I mentioned the Hulk Hogan one. You weren't a big fan of that, so I watched a bit of that as well. That's another sort of documentary style.
1: Yeah, I thought Hulk was all right, but I know he had political side to him, which I didn't know any. You know, I don't know anything about politics.
0: Yeah, they mentioned that. Maybe that rubbed a few people up the wrong way because he was associated with, I think Trump in the end, and he.
1: I think
0: his
1: so.
0: Career was sort of based around that sort of. Patriotic type thing with America. Now I've been watching meaning to mention this to you. Is it The Night Manager, Tom Hiddleston, The Night Manager? It's been on for a little while. He's a UK actor, very suave guy, Tom Hiddleston. Oh yeah, of course you'd know him because he's been in lots of movies. Very cool guy. And yeah, The Night Manager, I'm enjoying it.
1: Yeah, the new season you've been watching, with Hugh Laurie in it as well, and Olivia Colman.
0: Yeah, I reckon I've gone back to some of the earlier ones. There's a new series as well. Someone's introduced me to it, and we're sort of watching it. I like it. He's pretty cool. I like, you know, it's sort of all...
1: Tom Hiddleston's a terrific actor. I really do enjoy his work in most things I've seen. I think Elizabeth Debicki might be in The Night Manager too, as an Australian actor. So I'm glad you're enjoying it and taking some time out to watch something.
0: That's right. I'm finally watching something. There you go. Shane, you're a star. Thank you, mate. Always appreciate your time in Australia overnight. Thank you.
1: Cheers, Pat. Thanks for having me as always and have a great day, everyone.
0: Shane A. Bassett, movie streaming and showbiz on Australia Overnight. Back up.
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0: Welcome to a brand new day, Sunday morning, Australia Overnight, and Max is on the line. Hi there, Max.
25: Good day, Pat. How are you, mate?
0: I'm good, Max. What's up?
25: I've been going for a few little walks.
0: Yeah?
25: Around this beautiful countryside.
0: Good on
25: you. To raise awareness of suicide.
0: Right.
25: Yeah, so I thought I thought I'd share that with the country.
0: Right, so you're going for walks. You've taken your own initiative to... are you talking to people along the way? Is that sort of the thought process there about mental health?
25: Yeah, that is the intention.
0: Yep, yep. And what when you say a few little walks, is it long-distance stuff or how are you doing it all?
25: So last year I walked from Albury to Adelaide along the Murray River.
0: Right. Gee, that must be also for you. I get the feeling you're doing it for others, but also for you to get out there and see people. Yeah, well,
25: good. That's correct. There was a time when I had the thoughts of not being here.
0: I see.
25: And now that I no longer have those thoughts, now it's my turn to stand up and help those that find themselves in the darkness today.
0: Yep, yep. Okay, mate, so it's sort of that's what's motivated you to do this, and off you're going there. Okay, well, and how are you feeling when you're doing it? Are you getting good reception from people and going well?
25: The majority of the time, the people are very receptive to what I'm doing now.
0: Well, good on you, mate. Well, there you go. And where are you walking? Where, in what part of – well, you mentioned along the Murray River there, but I guess it's Victoria, New South Wales.
25: This year what I've done is I've gone from – Gundawindi to Moree, and then from Moree to Inverell, and from Inverell back to Narrabri, and then from Narrabri I'm heading towards most likely Scone.
0: Oh, right. Gee. I reckon it's interesting to get out there and meet people. I'm sure you meet many different people on the way, so good on you, Max. Thanks for that. And for our listeners, if you need to talk to someone about those sorts of issues, there's always Lifeline. 13 11 14 is the number for Lifeline. 13 11 14. Anne is in queue. Hi there, Anne.
26: Good morning, Pat. I was just drifting off a little bit this morning, but then I had you in the background, and I was listening to Shane Abbasid's review about the two documentaries, which really. I really recommend people watch, which is Marty, Life is Short, and Kylie. Mm. I had one of those moments. You know how you sit there and you think, oh, yeah, I'll stop at this point, and then you just couldn't stop. And those two were the documentaries, I would say, that did it for me. They were so beautifully done, so well put together.
0: Mm.
26: With Marty, Life is Short, well, actually, as a normal comedian, there's absolutely nothing funny about Martin Short. Mm. There was nothing funny about this documentary. There was no comedy in it. Right. There wasn't a moment.
0: Yes.
26: I'm not going to give away everything because, Shane Abbasid said, I'm not going to.
0: Mm.
26: But I was waiting for a moment at the Marty short one, Life is Short, and it didn't come. It came at the end, at something right at the end of the documentary, which people will get if they know what's recently happened with Martin Short and his life. But with Kylie Minogue, I think what nailed it for me with her was that it was a real her, and really she was saying that, you know, I've come into my own, you know, I've come into my own. This is me. I want to show you how I got here. So it was that's what was so good about it.
0: Yes. And even if you weren't really a big Kylie fan, I mean, many people are, of course, and how can you not be a Kylie fan? But it's about the era, the time, the whole journey of somebody who we grew up with in a way, started off as a young person on the telly and had a wonderful career. I think there's interest in that as well, just a life journey. And you're right, the Netflix documentaries are put together pretty good mostly. Have they recent? So Kylie and Martin Short, because I had a look at Netflix.
26: Yeah, they're recent, Pat.
0: I must have missed it. I'll have to go home and put it back on and have a look.
26: Yeah. Have a look at it. It's one of those things. I probably have got into the era where actually I probably enjoy myself more when actually I start crying at the end of the film. That's the point I've got to.
0: Yeah.
26: And it really, you know, there is nothing better than seeing one of those films where you feel like crying, you know. But
0: well, yes,
26: but I really sort of enjoyed it, you know. So yeah. It's really wonderful.
0: And Martin Short has a great collaboration with the other comedian Stephen. Oh, they get together.
26: They're
0: good mates. Yeah.
26: Oh, he knew more than Steve Martin.
0: Steve Martin.
26: He has some big hitters. He has some big hitters, but he's a beautiful man. Yeah. He's a beautiful man. As I said, usual comedian. Nothing
0: very
26: funny about him.
0: That's right.
26: All sadness.
0: Serious. Oh, how interesting. Okay, thank you, Anne. So those documentaries on Netflix, there's the Martin Short one and the Kylie Minogue one, which have been recently added for you to enjoy. Back after the break.
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0: 16 to 6, Sunday morning on Australia Overnight. I'm Pat Panetta. Great to have your company. Ethan's in the booth and so is Jay. And your calls, 133693. Some papers that have arrived, front pages of the papers today for Sunday. Looking at the Melbourne Sunday Age, front page, ISIS bride left in limbo on Australia's orders. One of the Australian women hoping to return from a detention camp in Syria will be blocked from coming home by the temporary exclusion order imposed on her by the Albanese government. Representatives of the family had hoped the government would relent and allow the woman who has a child to return to Australia if Syria deported her. Under the condition, she would be placed under a terrorism control order or electronic surveillance once in Australia. But legal experts, government sources and sources close to the Syrian government agree that under the law, she would be blocked from travelling to Australia. The exclusion order would be flagged to the airline if she bought a ticket, and the woman would be refused as a passenger, sources said. Front page of today's Sunday Age, also featuring, Scott Pendlebury, that wonderful AFL record, the Collingwood great Scott Pendlebury, boldly gone where no man has gone before. So the most games played in AFL was now his honour. So there you go, celebrating his great achievement on the front of the the papers here. Well, the Age, and I guess all the Melbourne papers, of course. Another story, data centre boom puts heat on gas demands, an exclusive by Daniela White on the front of the Sunday Age. An unprecedented data centre boom is driving a surge in electricity demand that could force Victoria to rely more heavily on gas-fired generation, just as the domestic gas production plummets and key renewable projects face delays. This is the thing about these data centres, and when it comes to AI, they really chew up a lot of power and data every time you use one of those platforms. So all of a sudden, the renewable program and the less reliance on traditional energy is becoming a problem, because we need to sort of fire up these data centres. The escalating power requirements have raised questions over whether the state government's planned renewable energy transition is compatible with its strategy to lure energy-hungry tech giants to Victoria. There you go. They want the tech giants, but they haven't got the power. Also on the front of the Sunday Age, coalition and states signal the NDIS doubts. Labor's contentious overhaul of the $56 billion NDIS is hitting early roadblocks as the coalition threatens to withhold its support, while states push for more detail and those with disabilities warn major changes are being rushed through without safeguards. So it looks like those changes to the NDIS are going to see some problems trying to get through Parliament. State and Territory disability ministers also want more information about the impact on state services under plans to start removing up to 300,000 people from the scheme in 19 months' time. So this, again, plays to the budget, where there is projections where Jim Chalmers is saying that they want to remove 300,000 people from the scheme in 19 months' time. How are they going to do that? That's a big, that's pretty generous, that projection. But it looks like it's hit a roadblock early as well. That's on the front page of the Melbourne Sunday Age. Looking at the Sunday Mail in Queensland and Brisbane, front page, Bennett reveals first sign of illness and tragic moment he knew that Arrow would play again. In a heartfelt interview, supercoach Wayne Bennett has revealed the tears he has shed for Queensland Rugby League star Jai Arrow, opening up about his sudden decline after being diagnosed with motor neuron disease at the moment that he knew something, and the moment he knew something was terribly wrong. Arrow was with his South's South's teammates during a pre-season training when he noticed that he couldn't hold the ball properly. What followed was months of tests and then a diagnosis no one wanted to hear. I'm heartbroken. We all are, Bennett said, featured in today's Sunday Mail. We'll take a break and continue after this.
9: 3AW Breakfast. Richmond has so many players on their injury list.
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9: 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He joins us now. Kevin Bartlett, this is extraordinary news.
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0: Today is Sunday the 24th of May. Some famous birthdays today. Tommy Chong was born on this day in Canada, Alberta. The Canadian actor and comedian, one half of the comedy duo Cheech and Chong. Tommy Chong is 88 today. Bob Dylan born on this day in Minnesota, 1941. Robert Zimmerman, Bob Dylan, is 85 today. Gary Berghoff, born in Bristol, Connecticut on this day, 1943. He's the American actor. He played Radar in MASH, the TV series, of course, the massive TV series, and the MASH movie from 1970. Gary Berghoff was born in 1943. That makes him 83 today. Radar having a birthday. Patti LaBelle was born Patricia Holt on this day in Philadelphia, 1944. The American singer, she was lead vocalist with LaBelle, and their US number one hit in 1975 was Lady Marmalade. Patti LaBelle is 82 today. Priscilla Presley also having a birthday today, born in Brooklyn, New York. The American actress, former wife of Elvis Presley. They married in 1967 to 1973 and had one child, Lisa Marie. Priscilla Presley is 81 today. There you go. Lane Beachley also having a birthday today. Born in Sydney on this day in 1972. The Australian surfer, married to the In Excess musician Kirk Pengelly. And she's having a birthday today. 54 today for Lane Beachley. Andy Lee was born on this day, the comedian. with Hamish and Andy. Works for Channel 9. He's written a book called Do Not Open This Book. You know Andy Lee. He's having a birthday today. He was born in Melbourne, Victoria, 1981. He's 45 today. Lachie Neal, the AFL footballer, having a birthday, born in South Australia on this day in 1993. Lachie Neal's 33 today. And there you go. And some famous events of the day. Oh, Braveheart was directed by Mel Gibson and opened in US cinemas on this day in 1995. Good movie. What's that line? You can take my life, but you can't take my freedom. The film was nominated for 10 Academy Awards and won 5. Braveheart, 1995, you remember, was on this day where it hit the cinemas and it was a big movie. We'll take a break and come back with more after this.
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5: 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You could always just tap in our name and have a listen back to the program. We had another wonderful program again this morning. So I'm back next weekend. Have a great day. Have a great week. And remember, no regrets.

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1: Showers today, a top of 18. It's 6 o'clock. Good morning. I'm Christy Cooper. There were fireworks at the MCG last night, figuratively and literally, as Collingwood legend Scott Pendlebury officially claimed the AFL title as the player with the most matches ever played. More than 90,000 fans packed in to watch the Pies beat West Coast in the history-making match. Footy's golden boy confirmed he's got more left in the tank and his 433rd game won't be his last.
2: I nearly got a bit emotional running up the race, just seeing every face that I've crossed paths with since 2006 to today, and just all the faces that you see when you run up, and, you know, my kids and my family was, it was really special for me.
1: At least 80 coal miners have been killed and dozens more remain unaccounted for after a catastrophic gas explosion at a mine in northern China. It happened when hundreds of workers were underground. Frantic efforts are now underway to rescue those still trapped. Chinese state media is reporting a carbon monoxide alert was issued shortly before.

0: for the blast. Sky News reporter Helen Ann Smith says it's one of the deadliest mining disasters in recent history.
1: This is shaping up to be China's worst mining disaster in a decade. And this is a country that sadly is no stranger to these type of industrial disasters. So what we know is that there was a gas explosion at the Liaoshenyu coal mine at about 7:30 last night. Now, the coal mine's in Shanxi province, that's in northern China. And look, state media told us initially that there was about 247 people underground when that happened.
0: Energy Minister Chris Bowen has confirmed more fuel will arrive in Australia in the coming weeks as diesel prices around Melbourne dropped to their lowest level in months. Diesel stockpiles have grown by 2 days over the past week, hitting a milestone 38-day high under current tracking frameworks. Minister Bowen says the government is planning for a worst-case scenario where fuel rationing may be needed, but he believes that's unlikely.
2: I've said that all along. I'm not envisaging fuel rationing as being likely, obviously. We've developed a four-stage plan with the states. We're currently at stage two. That's prudent.
0: The average price of diesels dropped to $2.30 in Melbourne, but can be found for as low as $2.09. Unleaded petrol sitting at around $1.89, but can be found for as low as $1.59. Arsonists have caused serious destruction on Braybrook this morning. Three masked offenders are believed to have set fire to two vehicles on Royal Road just after 3 a.m. One of the fires spread to a nearby property. Two people were inside at the time, but thankfully made it out safely. Both vehicles were destroyed and the house sustained minor damage. Checking finance, the Aussie dollar is down slightly, buying 71.28 US cents.
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0: The Pies were victorious over West Coast on Scott Pendlebury's big day, winning by 10 points. But it was a shattering end for Jamie Elliott, who left on a stretcher with a knee injury, sustained while flying for a mark in the final minutes.
4: Oh. Elliott took the mark, the crowd roared, then all of a sudden the shock reverberated around the ground.
5: Grabbed the left knee straight away. Oh.
0: North Melbourne treated fans to an epic thriller against the Gold Coast, down by more than 40 points in the second quarter. They pulled off the second biggest comeback in the club's history to win by 6 points, secured by a Cam Zerha goal after the siren. Geelong youngster Connor O'Sullivan celebrating his first AFL goal of his career, helping the Cats to an impressive win against Sydney. In the Super Netball, the Melbourne Mavericks have achieved a vital victory at a packed John Cain Arena, beating the Sunshine Coast Lightning by 10. That's the latest news in sport.
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0: Thank you, Brollies. Today, showers are forecast at top of 18 degrees. The week ahead is a wet one. Tomorrow, shower or two and 18. Tuesday, showers increasing in 19. Similar for the rest of the week. On the bays, north to northeasterly winds below 10 knots, waves below half a metre. It's 6 degrees in Coldstream, 9 in Viewbank. In Melbourne, it's 10 degrees. I'm Christy Cooper for Melbourne's Own 3AW.
12: And I've come straight from the MCG, Christy. Good to have you on board. Gee, it was a good day yesterday.
0: Oh, you're a lucky one. I bet it was fantastic.
12: The Pies weren't that flash, I must admit. And look, West Coast Eagles took up to the Pies. But to see Scott Pendlebury celebrate the game 4-33, as Peter McKenna said to me, oh, I'm glad that's over with, Darren. There's been a lot about it, hasn't there?
0: I was really toying out whether to put it in the news, well, to lead the news with it today, because everyone knows it's happening.
12: That's right.
0: But, you know, it's really nice to start with some good news because we don't always get to do that.
12: Yeah, that's true. Done and dusted. Have you been gardening?
0: Oh, yes.
12: Oh, of course you do. You love the garden. So
0: it's a great week for gardeners. You can sort of plant whatever you like today and you don't need to water it all week.
12: That's true, because there's plenty of showers around. Good to have you on board. Christy Cooper keeping us updated right throughout the morning. Give us a ring if you're up and about. Were you at the game yesterday? I didn't know they were going to do that 10-minute thing where at the 10-minute mark, because he wears number 10, the crowd went nuts and held up these signs. It was fantastic. Anyway, as we said, it's all over and done with now, but the football, it continues on. And if you're into the footy, keep your radio locked here on 3AW right throughout the afternoon, because 3AW is football. Give us a ring. 133-693. Let's dance.

Don't forget the early morning message guarantee, where you can message me on 0407 693 693. A packed morning, as I said, Vasily in. We've got Heidi Murphy, I saw on Friday night. Heidi and I went to the theatre, darling. Actually, not together, but I saw her there at an interval. Or was it after the show? Anyway, it was a great play, a Melbourne Theatre Company production called Prima Facie, a one-woman show. I'll be interested to get Heidi's review on it. I think she liked it, but that's Heidi Murphy and Nick McKellen between 10 and 12.

0: Okay, no messages so far. I hope that system is up and running. Oh, actually, there it is. There's one. There's one. I'm wrong. From Rosemary. Darren, did you sleep at the G? No, I didn't. But, gee, I love the Twilight Games because you have a sort of late-ish lunch, or is it an early dinner? I can never quite work it out. And then you're sitting there watching football and it gets dark. So, and it gets dark quite early. So then you think you're at a night game. And then you have a couple of beers with the boys and girls after the game. And you get home and you think, it's only 7:30. It's very good. Normally, at a night game, that would have been the equivalent of, you know, 10:30, 11, 11:30. So, no, I like them, especially when you're getting up following the other day. In answer to the question, Rosemary, no, I got home and tucked up very early, had a lovely sleep. Robert, good morning.
1: Good morning, Darren. How are you?
0: Marvellous, Robert. You got some good news for us?
1: Mornington won their first game after a year yesterday.
0: Oh, what a thrill. Which competition did Mornington play in? Do they play against Dramana and Sorrento and all those teams?
1: They do, Darren.
0: Yeah, that's a great league. Apparently the Good Friday game, Dramana Sorrento, is an absolute blockbuster with a big crowd turning up every year. But tell us about Mornington. What colours do they wear?
1: They wear the Bulldogs colours.
0: Oh, do they? And after 1 year of not racking up a win, they had one yesterday.
1: Yes, they did.
0: Who did they play?
1: They played Pines.
0: The Pines. What was the venue?
1: At Mornington Football Ground.
0: Oh, at the home ground. The beer would have been flowing after that win.
1: It was.
0: Were you there, were you?
1: I was. I work for Mornington Footy Club.
0: Oh, do you? A volunteer or you're on the payroll?
1: I'm a volunteer.
0: Oh, good for you. Who's your best player down at Mornington?
1: Maddie Kane.
0: And what was the score, Robert?
1: It was 24 goals to Pine 6.
0: Oh, they've smashed them after a year, haven't they?
1: They did, Darren.
0: That's a great win.
1: And I've met you a long time ago.
0: Yeah, whereabouts?
1: At Mount Eliza Shopping Centre when you did the opening for Richie's.
0: Oh, yes, I do remember that. I do remember being down there. That was a great weekend. Oh, look, Robert, who have you got next week? They'll be a bit worried now, whoever you're playing.
1: We've got Rosebud at Rosebud.
0: Now, they're not bad Rosebud, are they?
1: No, they're not.
0: No. Well, good luck, and I hope it goes well. But congratulations. And look, to Robert, people like you, you're the salt of the earth. You get in there, you volunteer, you love your club, and getting out there at the weekend watching footy, it's a tremendous thing to do. And look, to rack up your first win after a year, congratulations to all involved.
1: Thank you, Darren.
0: Good on you, Robert. Call me anytime. Hey, call me after you play Rosebud, and we'll get the match report on how you went against them.
1: Okay.
0: Good on you. Thanks, Robert. Hey, Tom, good morning.
2: Oh, g'day, Darren. Yeah, I met you at Mount Eliza Richie's that day too, believe it or not.
0: You're kidding. Is there anyone that wasn't down there?
2: Well, yeah, I had all the Pies gear on. You put me on the radio for a minute.
0: Oh, did I?
2: Yeah, it was a long time, I think 2013 or 14.
0: Yeah, a while ago.
2: Yeah, look, went yesterday, absolutely spectacular. Just a wonderful tribute to just a great, great player. We felt heartbroken for Jamie Elliott.
0: Oh, how bad was that? A great mark at the final sort of minutes of the game, and he's done his knee, hasn't he? I haven't followed it completely.
2: Well,
0: but
2: yeah, I think it's going to be ACL. The question is, he's 33. Has he got more in the tank? It's a year out of the game.
0: I know.
2: He's irreplaceable apart from, there's no like for like. Maybe the best is Bobby Hill if he comes back, but that would be, that's no given. Jeepers, I don't know. I wish the poor Jamie well, and I don't know. He will be a blow because he's a 2 to 3 goal player per week if he's on track.
0: Yeah.
2: So it's a real blow. But it was just Scott Pendlebury saving the club. It was all the supporters. It was just magnificent and just what an incredibly good player. I just wanted to see also Darren, how's your health? Are you on rehab still? Are you going well?
0: Oh, going well, Tom. No, I'm repaired. I'm Surgeon Rickens.
2: He
0: said, I don't want to see you again. I said, something I said? He said, no. He said, look, I said, I thought I was going to take you to the footy because he's a Pies man.
2: Lovely.
0: Aubrey L. Marta, he's a heart surgeon. And I said, I want to take you. And he said, I'm going to take you, my shout. And he said, oh, that'd be lovely. He said, why? And I said, then we'll go out for dinner. And he said, how come? And I said, because you're the only man that's really touched my heart.
2: Beautiful, beautiful.
0: Thank you so
2: much. No, because I had the same procedure a year before you, and I'm on rehab, I've just got to do play a lot of golf, do walking, swimming, all that type of stuff.
0: Oh yeah,
2: How is your golf, by the way?
0: Are
2: you able to play?
0: I haven't got back on the course at all. I'm not a member of a club, and haven't made much of an effort to do that, but I'm enjoying Keyser, and I'm riding my push bike to and from Keyser. I just love it. I loathe walking. I struggle to walk because it's just boring, and I want to run, and I can't quite run yet, but the push bike is outstanding. It gets you places quickly, and I can do errands on it, and you just park it out the front of the shop, so that's what I'm doing, Tom.
2: Good stuff. Yeah. Good stuff. All right, hopefully we can, I'm glad to hear that's all going well. And, with any luck, the Pies can relaunch again, but, just a great day.
0: Yeah, good on you, Tom. It was good, apart from Billy Elliott, and as you say, and we were discussing after the match at the Woodsman that, as exactly what you said, at his age, with a year out of the scene, just rehabilitation and things, you just wonder. And anyway, the time will tell, Tom. But thanks for calling up. Appreciate the call at 17 past 6.
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0: Message, Daz, I think West Coast are on the improve. Totally agree with that. Hawks back on the winner's list. Darren, Hawks back on the winner's list. What was happening at the MCG? Did someone win the Nobel Prize? prize award from Michael. That's a good point. Now, well done, Hawks. G'day, Darren. Hope you had a great day at the footy yesterday. What about the Mighty Blues? Two in a row. That's true, Dino. Are they marching forward? Morning, DJ. Enough of the Pies show now. What about the Blue Baggers beating Port in Adelaide last night? Any luck on the punt yesterday? Cheers, Rory from Cowes. Didn't spend a cent yesterday, Rory. Day off. Midwinter racing. No Damien Lane. He's riding in Japan. Number six says he's on a good thing today at some stage. What else was I about to say? Oh, yeah, what about the upset? Who beat the Suns? North Melbourne. That's another reason I'm looking forward to talking to Heidi Murphy, being a Kangaroo supporter. Amanda, good morning.
10: Good morning, Darren. I'm involved with Neighbourhood Watch. And Neighbourhood Watch Whitehorse is having their 40th anniversary celebrations next Sunday, the 31st of at the Box Hill Town Hall. It's from 2 to 4pm. And it is a really big celebration. We really want to get more people involved with Neighbourhood Watch because Neighbourhood Watch, of course, is an amazing group of community people protecting crime prevention. And I would like to give out the name of the person who would be able to take any extra bookings. Her name is Sue Dempsey. The phone number is 0437 172 333. That's 0437 172 333. Or myself, Amanda, on 0404 078254. That's Amanda on 0404 078254. I'm also on the Neighbourhood Watch Committee for Whitehorse.
0: I remember when it started in Whitehorse. I grew up in Box Hill, Amanda.
10: I know you did.
0: Yeah. One of the greatest buildings ever, the Box Hill Town Hall. It reminds me of the White House, and I've been to both. And I was with Darren Hinchin standing outside the White House, and I said, you know what it reminds me of? He said, what? I said, the Box Hill Town Hall. Well, he nearly fell over. But I stick to my guns. It's a magnificent building. What form of event, what shape and will the event be happening? What is it, a dinner or a lunch? It's on between 2 and 4. What will be happening?
10: It's an afternoon tea type event. It's an afternoon tea celebration.
0: Okay. Does it cost anything?
10: No, it will be free.
0: Okay. And so if
10: what we really want is more people to join Neighbourhood Watch. We're looking for new members to come along and celebrate. They'll be presenting awards to our 40-year members, so members who've been with Neighbourhood Watch since it commenced, and also 30-year celebrants as well, and those in between. So it's going to be an absolutely fantastic afternoon celebration.
0: In the main hall there or one of the side rooms? How many are you expecting to turn up, do you think?
10: Now, I don't have that information myself. As I said, the person who is...
0: Sue Dempsey.
10: Sue Dempsey and her number I gave earlier on here.
0: 0437 172 333.
10: Yes, correct. Okay. So if there are any inquiries, we'd love to have as many people who want to get involved with Neighbourhood Watch Whitehorse to come along. And we meet monthly at the Box Hill Police Station on the second Wednesday of the month, Box Hill Police Station at 6:30 p.m.
0: Good on you, Amanda. Have a great event next Sunday at the Box Hill Town Hall between 2 and 4. 24 past 6.
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0: Now, Jackson is working on our production team. I call him Jackson Hole because I found out there's a place called Jackson Hole. In fact, one morning we took calls. I didn't think we'd get any on whether anyone had been to Jackson Hole. Well, almost a full board. Famous ski resort. Anyway, I was talking to Jackson Hole, and Lithuania, she's also on our production team. I don't know her real name. Don't need to anyway. She's born in Lithuania. That's all that matters as far as I'm concerned. So Lithuania and Jackson Hole and I think we might go to the neighbourhood watch thing at the Box Hill Town Hall. Will we give Sue Dempsey a ring? Will we ring her now? No? Bit early, do you think? Larry, good morning.
21: Morning, Darren. How are you?
0: Good, thanks, Larry.
21: I was at the football yesterday.
0: Good crowd. Not much of a game, I thought.
21: No, it was very... It was nearly as bad as the one a couple of nights ago, Thursday night.
0: There
21: was
0: a lot of
21: error-ridden passages of play. It was very ordinary.
0: Richmond Essendon wasn't that flash either. Good win by the Tigers, but hey, where are you off to, Larry?
21: I'm heading to Amesbury.
0: The Amesbury Market?
21: Market, yeah. I've all said it incorrectly, don't I? People pick me up on that.
0: That's out at Melton, isn't it?
21: Yeah, Melton South, so it's on the Werribee River, beautiful spot. It's 100-plus stalls there today. You'll be able to go and see Gary Chesney and get his new batch olive oil. It's the first time he's had this season's out on the marketplace.
0: Oh, good.
21: So that'll be there. Be able to get your scones from Alna, the berries at Yarra Valley, and I'll be there with my Ned Kelly Red, today's a good day for a sparkling burgundy.
0: Oh, yeah. And the traffic at the moment, Larry, you're obviously in your car heading there. I noticed quite a few people out and about this morning. Do you get that vibe?
21: Yeah, well, it is. It's busy. Yeah,
0: it is. It's busy. Yeah. That's what I thought.
21: Hey, I'm on this back road to Ainsbury.
0: Yeah.
21: And I'm doing 50 Ks.
0: Yeah. Oh, crikey. There's a few out there.
21: I'm about 8 in the row of cars.
0: Yeah, right. What time does it officially open?
21: 9 till 2.
0: So head down there. As Larry said, lots of stalls. The Amesbury Market, Melton South, Werribee River, berries, wine, and the new batch of olive oil, which will be, sounds like a beauty, Larry. Hey, have a good trip, won't you? And hope you sell, how many bottles would you sell today, do you reckon?
21: Well, I'm hoping to do about 8 dozen.
0: 8 dozen?
21: Yeah.
0: Do people buy one or two or just buy it by the half D?
21: Well, it's changed. It used to be half a dozen or a dozen till COVID hit. And now the people that used to buy 12 buy 6. The people who used to buy 6 stop buy 3. Yeah, it's a bit tough out there at the moment. You can see the people they want to buy. And they look at each other and they are, we better buy some food for the kids.
0: Oh, is that right? Things are that bad.
21: It's not all that flash, but, I still enjoy it. I've been doing it for 20 years.
0: Yeah, so. That's right. All right, good on you, Larry. Have a good day out there, the Amesbury Market, Melton South. 9 till 2, I think Larry said. Now, Melbourne's weather, if you're just waking up, we're expecting a top of 18 degrees today. How's that? Not bad at all. It's a bit chilly at the minute. It's 9 degrees, the weather taken down at Olympic Park. And 0 to 4 mils of showers, they're saying. Not rain, showers. And then the forecast for the rest of the week. Mild temperatures, as we discussed with the Bureau yesterday. The forecast is not too bad, with a top tomorrow being Monday at 19 for the whole week, top Tuesday 19 Wednesday, 18 Thursday, Friday 17, and next Saturday 18 degrees with showers right throughout the whole week. Christy Cooper is here with some news updates, news headlines, if you like. Christy, good morning again. What's been happening around the place?
1: Good morning. First, I'm going to give you an opportunity to choose. Do you want to hear about Pendlebury or are you done here?
0: No, I think I'm done.
1: Yeah?
0: Yeah.
1: Done.
0: Yeah.
1: He's out of this update then. Well, you know about it, don't you?
0: That's right.
1: I think everyone does too. You can't miss it.
0: We have had some messages. Did someone win the Nobel Peace Prize out there, didn't they?
1: Well, I'll tell you who did not win the Nobel Peace Prize. A number of arsonists.
0: Now, what did you say earlier?
1: Cars. Look, there's been a number of fires overnight. So we've started looking into reports of a fire at a massage parlour. We haven't yet got any lines on that one, so we don't know if it is suspicious, but certainly makes you wonder, and we'll hopefully find out before the 7 o'clock news. But also two vehicles set alight in Braybrook, which spread to a nearby home, which just really makes me mad. Two people were sleeping inside at the time. Thankfully, they did get out okay.
0: Mm.
1: But if they didn't, it would have been... A lot more than just setting two cars alight. Pauline Hanson has reinforced her plans to contest every seat in the next federal election after an extraordinary opinion poll indicated One Nation would become the new federal opposition if an election were held today. The poll was more than 6,000 voters. 53 seats went to Labor, according to this opinion poll. 53 to One Nation, rather.
0: Right.
1: 76 to Labor, the Liberals just 12 and the Nationals 0.
0: Gee.
1: So we all know opinion polls can be wrong, but this one will be taken pretty seriously, I would suggest. Three people have been hospitalised recently with a heroin overdose after taking what they thought was a cocaine. Taking drugs is obviously never encouraged, but a lot of concern out there for what's really in the cocaine that's being sold. And to sport, the French Open gets underway today. Serena Abelenka is the favourite for the women and Carlos Alcaraz is out injured. Yannick Sinner, therefore, the hot favourite.
0: For sure. Sinner, Alcaraz, they're the two McEnroe-Borg combinations, if you like. Gee, I'm going way back there of recent times. Who could it be? Federer and Nadal. There's a good comparison. Good to have you on board this morning, Christy. We'll talk to you at 7. See you then.
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25: Backyard, right now, let's go.
24: Come Sunday morning, he's lying in bed. His eyes all red from the wine in his head. Wishing he was dead, but he ought to be heading for a Sunday school. Clean up your own backyard.
0: It's gardening time. Let's plant something. Let's grow something from seed. Let's get some oxygen from the plants. I have something exciting I want to share with my friend Vasily. But first up,
26: Maresi! That's a good way. Wake up!
0: I have started sleeping.
26: You started sleeping?
0: No, I'm finished. Say what I was saying. But yes, I have started sleeping.
26: Right now.
0: And I've decided it's a good thing. No, I've started sleeping. I'm rearranging all my indoor plants, redoing my little balcony that I do and no one else does.
26: Yeah.
0: And so I've moved some plants in next to the bed.
26: Ah,
0: now
26: you're sleeping with the plants. Does your wife
0: I'm
26: know?
0: I'm sleeping with the plants.
26: Does Katie know?
0: No. The plants give off a lot of oxygen.
26: Yes.
0: So I reckon, and they use carbon dioxide, which is what we exhale.
26: Yeah.
0: Now, this is a win-win situation.
26: Both ends.
0: Because they're giving me oxygen and I'm giving them CO2 for them to grow.
26: It's a win-win, isn't it?
0: It is. And everything feels fresher when you wake up.
26: Well, the science behind it, the theory behind it.
0: Why?
26: How well, in practical terms, are you feeling better?
0: Yes, and I'm sleeping more soundly. Why aren't more people, or I don't know what other, well, there could be a lot of people, do you sleep with your plants? Give us a ring, 133693.
26: That's great, because indoor house plants are fantastic. One of the most popular ones, snake plant, mother-in-law tongue, that gives off a lot of oxygen.
0: Yeah.
26: What are the other ones? I'm just trying to think
0: off the
26: top of my head.
0: Well, the big leaf things would, Monstera deliciosa, would.
26: Well, any plant really at the end of the day, it's an exchange. They take all in the carbon dioxide that we release.
0: Yeah.
26: How much of it, I can't say, but obviously there is some positive elements to it because you're sleeping well, you're looking mighty fine.
0: Feeling great.
26: Yep.
0: It's got to be a thing, I reckon, which I used to, well, we spoke about my hothouse yesterday, I miss it.
26: Yeah.
0: I still love going up there because it would be locked up, you know, the door would be shut during the day, particularly in winter. And you walk in and you get an oxygen head.
26: You do, don't you?
0: Whoa, bang!
26: I'm thinking about putting a hammock in my one so I could just lie down there and just take it all in.
0: Oxygen from the plants.
26: Yeah, I'd love to hear from people. Yeah.
0: Speaking of hothouses, I want to find out how you went yesterday. But before we do that, Kevin has called through. Hi, Kevin.
7: Good morning. How are you?
0: Yeah, good, Kev.
7: Got a rhododendron. I want to move it in the garden.
26: Okay,
7: what do I have to do and what don't I have to do?
26: Okay, so tell me, where is a rhododendron at the moment?
7: Sorry, where is it?
26: Yeah, is it in the garden or in a pot?
7: That's in the garden.
26: Okay,
7: about 7 foot tall.
26: Oh, that's a big one. They're not an easy plant to transplant. They don't take to it too well. You're going through a flowering stage at the moment. How is it? What's it looking like?
7: Just starting to bud.
26: Yeah. So if you hit it now, you're going to knock it backwards. I would be waiting for the flowers to finish, or otherwise you'll have to sacrifice those by cutting it back and then making sure you've soaked it really well, because they've got a really sort of widespread root zone. And you'll need a garden fork to start with. So look, you can give it a go now, but again, remember you're going to disturb the flowering stage. It may drop off those buds. More than likely it will. And my advice would be is to cut it back, but before you go and transplant, prepare yourself at least 2 to 4 weeks leading up to that day by making sure the ground's well hydrated. Use some seaweed solution so you can just stabilize the plant, and use a garden fork to loosen up the soil and expose where the roots are traveling out to, the perimeter of the roots, so that you don't chop into the roots too hard. So it can be done, but these are the basic practices that you need to apply.
0: Thanks, Kevin. To Paul, good morning.
8: Good work.
0: G'day, Paul.
26: It works.
8: Hello, Darren.
0: Yeah, g'day, Paul.
8: Darren, you're talking about a process called what?
0: What? Photosynthesis, where...
8: And it requires sunlight. Do you sleep in the middle of the day with the sun shining on you?
0: Oh, you're right. I did know that. See, plants don't give off oxygen unless the sun's out, do they?
8: No.
26: Well, there are some plants that have got
8: during
26: large
8: the night. Sleep.
0: Yeah, they
8: during
0: do
8: the
0: too.
8: Night they're respiring and they're taking in oxygen and putting out carbon dioxide. So
26: you're choking.
0: So what are they using, the CO2 that we're giving them in the middle of the night, or do they only do that during the day?
8: No, they only do that while they're photosynthesizing.
0: So you have just blown my theory to the Scheisenhaus.
26: There you go.
8: Look, it's a very good theory, but unfortunately not quite right.
0: Yeah, you're right.
26: Well, during the day, if the plants are inside, they're getting dappled light, even direct light. Some of those plants will be in part shade, that naturally where they grow. Would they be giving off oxygen regardless, building the room up, even though they'll suck it back in at night, is what you're saying?
8: Yeah, if there's sunlight, they can photosynthesize, but they're respiring 24 hours a day.
26: So go to bed a bit earlier.
0: Yeah, you're right. I'm studying, at the moment, Paul, I'm studying aquascaping. Now, this is growing lots of plants in a fish tank.
26: Yep.
0: You have minimal fish if you want, but it's mainly about the plants.
26: Yes.
0: It's a whole new world of plants that I've never heard of. And, Paul, you're right. If you get that keen, you can get a CO2 dispenser, which is... compressed CO2 in a canister, which you feed into the water as bubbles, and that helps the plants grow. But you turn on, are you still there, Paul?
8: Yeah.
0: Yeah, good. You turn on the CO2, I thought he might have dozed off. You turn on the CO2 1 hour before you put the fish tank light on, because you've got to have the light too for the plants to grow.
26: Okay.
0: So that they're ready to photosynthesize. So that's an hour before the light goes on. Then the light goes on. Then you turn off the CO2 an hour before the light goes off, so that the CO2 is ready for when the plants wake up. And then as they're dying, slowing down for the day, the CO2 disappears, and then you put them to bed by turning the light off. Is that right, Paul?
8: That's right. There's one other problem, though.
0: What's that?
8: If you're sleeping next to the aquarium, just make sure you don't fall out of bed. You might drown.
0: That's another very good point. Thank you so much. Margaret, good morning.
26: Let's go.
0: Hello, Margaret.
9: Oh, hello. Look, dear, something's devastated my garden. I don't know what's happened. It's like my big umbrella trees. They've got these big brown patches on them. And I've looked under the leaves and everything. It looks like something's like rotting them or something. And I know you don't want to hear this. It's my lemon tree. And in 2 weeks, it looks like it's just it.
26: Your lemon tree and umbrella tree. Well, your lemon tree's looking like it's dead.
9: It just looks like it's dead. The leaves have all curled up and got shrunken.
26: So just leading up to this situation,
0: event,
26: what have you been applying? What's been happening? So just...
9: Well, I've done the citrus food, you know, the all-purpose citrus food around all the fruit trees and everything like that and some seaweed solution.
26: How long ago did you apply the citrus food?
9: Oh, it would be about 4 months.
26: Okay, that's a long time
0: ago. Is it in the tub?
9: Yes.
0: Ah, see, citrus food should not be used in a tub.
9: Yeah. Citrus food.
0: Nah, that's done it.
26: Yeah. So citrus food, those all-purpose fertilizers, like those little granule balls, different colors that they are.
0: Yep.
26: Those are really not good for pots. Take it from experience. Many, many moons ago, we had a shipment from Murray Valley come in. It was about 400 trees. And one of our staff members went around and sprinkled about a tablespoon or a teaspoon to a tablespoon around each plant in the pot. Within 3 days, they all dropped their leaves. They freak right out. So it's,
0: well, if you look at that container of citrus food, Margaret, on that container, you will see somewhere not suitable for lemon trees in pots.
26: Yep. So that's one issue. That could be mainly the cause
0: That'd
26: of it.
0: That would be the main cause.
26: So if the tree's still active, you could still see vibrancy in the branches, even though the leaves...
9: They look sort of like they're burnt.
26: Yeah,
9: but there's bits of green here and there.
26: Okay, so synthetic fertilizers like that are soluble. So as soon as you apply water, they get a big hit, and it's an overdose basically. And it
0: it's had a
26: tree.
0: Heroin overdose.
26: Basically, yeah. It's had a hit. That's the comparison, if you like. So give the tree a prune, prune it back, give it a light tip prune all over, and give it a good flush of water and just allow it to settle down. Don't keep it too wet because it won't have enough foliage for it to be able to absorb up and release. So just keep it hydrated but not too wet, and over time that should come good. Plenty of morning sunlight as well.
0: But don't use any more of that citrus food.
26: Yeah, not in pots.
0: No.
9: Oh, thank you so much. I wondered what had happened. I thought, my God, what's happened in my garden?
0: Yeah, go and read the label. It'll be there somewhere. Yeah. I'm 100% sure.
26: Yep.
9: Okay. So, good thank on you. You so much.
26: You're welcome.
9: Really.
0: Thanks, Margaret.
9: Bye.
0: Thanks, Margaret. Well, I'm dying to hear about the what happened yesterday to
26: you. No worries.
0: But you can call me too, 133-693.
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11: G'day, Tom. In the early 80s, me and a couple of those vendors burnt down Huskerville Primary School between Mooney and Bank Street. And I was 7-8. I went straight to Pentridge, Mark.
10: You went to adult prison for that?
11: Yeah, I went straight to Pentridge. I learnt my lesson.
10: What do you think about the 15 and 16-year-old who set fire to a liquor warehouse and got off the community corrections order?
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0: All lines are free, 133693. Yesterday, we were speaking about your new hothouse, which is a professional setup. What's the size?
26: Mine's 20 metres long by 8 metres wide and about 1.8 on the walls, on the site, the height of the walls.
0: Height of the walls.
26: So that's then you've got the, yeah, you've got
0: that's
26: the arch.
0: Significant.
26: That's yeah. a good size, but mate, it's worth my one compared to the one I saw yesterday.
0: Now, where did you go?
26: I went to, now, how do you pronounce this? Corribeet? Corribeet,
0: yeah. K-O-R-I-B-E-I-T. Yeah, I haven't
26: Corribeet.
0: Heard of it.
26: Yeah, so it's called Corribeet Floriculture. Now, Ben and Rebecca own the property. They put up their first hothouse, first major hothouse, and that's, compared to my one, there's 40 metres long, double the length, and slightly wider than mine, and about a bit taller. Now, they've gone, so Ben, his background is earth-moving machinery, you know, the mines and things like that, but he got himself involved in growing flowering plants for floral, right. Cut flowers. Yeah, so Lysianthus is one of them. Yeah. Snapdragons and things like that, ranunculi, are going into the ground now. Now, I went out there and had a look at this place. Massive, beautiful setup, irrigation. It's all automated. I'll show you some photos in a second. But what I was amazed about is that they're trying to grow the Lysies with beautiful organic soil. Right, composted stuff, really well mixed, and then from what I understood is, and they weren't quite sure, they're using synthetic inputs. Now, if you know about Lysies, they are, you know...
0: Are Lysianthus that purpley, light purple one?
26: I've let the cat out of the bag, it's going to be my plant of the week, but bugger. Maybe I'll find something else. But look, you know, it is, it's a purple, mauve, a white flowers. They're like a rose.
0: Yeah, and I love them because I think they're the ones that flower and last for weeks.
26: Exactly. They last for weeks. That's exactly them. Yeah. Now, the only problem with them is they don't like wet feet.
0: Right.
26: So if they're a little bit damp, a little bit moist underfoot, and if the humidity slightly spikes, they can get mildew quite quickly.
0: Right.
26: And they can also have a problem with a soil-borne disease, Fusarium wilt. So now they were concerned about this and I was learning about the hot house, loved it. I've gone to get this, mixing, I forgot what it's called, this, contraption which connects to your mains water.
0: Right.
26: And you have it's like a siphon jig, which basically sucks, a small portion of liquid fertilizer and mixes it through your watering as it waters the garden. So it does it automatically. Now I was looking at this contraption because my one is a manual version. You've got to sort of plug it up and do all this and that. That one you could switch it on and off and it runs on its own. But then in return, they were picking my brains like there was nothing tomorrow. And I found out that they were told that Lysianthus and many other plants, like, you know, we would talk about monoculture.
0: Yeah.
26: And you plant the same plant year after year in the same spot and all of a sudden you got soil-borne diseases like Fusarium wilt and so on.
0: Hence, crop rotation.
26: Exactly. Crop rotation. That's based on the science that if you're using synthetic inputs because you're not building soil biology. Mm. So the soil biology, which combats those diseases and slows them down. It's not to say that you should plant every year in the same spot. I do because I do mixed planting.
0: Right.
26: So the diseases really don't become prevalent at all.
0: Yeah.
26: Because the life in the soil's there. And these guys are going into commercial grade And they're going through that stage now where they're going, well, we were told not to plant again the next season, and we should wait 3 years so we don't get fusarium wilt, because that soil-borne disease will last in the soil for 3 years, right, if you're doing the monoculture system. But if you're building biology and every time you finish a season, plant maybe snapdragons the next season, then go back to lizzies again, which is like 6 to 9 months down the track, and you've got your compost, you won't have that problem. So a beautiful setup, only a year and a half into the business and knocking it out of the ballpark. Despite those little soil things that we're working through, I'm going to help them with it. Their growth is amazing. Lizzies, how tall do you think they would be? I mean, as a cut flower.
2: Oh, I'm thinking waist height most.
26: Waist height, probably a bit taller than that, about a metre tall. So, I mean, well, that would be waist height if you're 6 foot.
2: Yeah.
26: Yeah, so these were just, this time of the year, flowering beautifully. They've got the beautiful whites and the pinks, which are a really rich pink now because of the lowest sunlight that we have, they've gone to a pale pink.
2: Ah.
26: But they're still a beautiful plant to look at.
2: Do they plant so the production is staggered, like they...
26: Well, yes, actually, you're right. They've got four rows in this place. Imagine 40 metres of this in four rows, about almost a metre wide each one, with your pathways. They'll have one row that's already ready for harvest. The other row's about halfway there.
2: And, that's right.
26: Staggered planting and, everything slows right down now because the soil temperature has dropped. A great setup in the middle of, what would you call it, near Trentham.
2: Oh, yeah.
26: So that's what they are.
2: It's
26: just
2: cold
26: remembered.
2: Climate up there.
26: It is cold and very windy.
2: Yeah, right.
26: Yeah, and the other thing I saw there was...
2: So these are growing in the hothouse.
26: In the hothouse, yeah, indoors. Gee. Yes, the roll-up side. So can you imagine rolling up the blind by hand? It's got a bit of a handle on it, mechanism, and it rolls. And it's got a rod that runs 40 metres, and I'm going, how the hell can you turn that handle?
2: You wouldn't be strong enough.
26: Yeah, I didn't try it, and I've got to put my one on at my place, which is only 20 metres, but it works. David, who builds these things, creates them, has worked out the construction.
2: One-man operation for spinning a handle to roll up the blind.
26: Yeah.
2: On 20 metres.
26: This one's 40. Now, they just had another delivery for a double hothouse with a box gutter in the middle. 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
6: And we are approaching 7 o'clock, another hour of gardening if you have any questions. So, what have you got there?
7: Well, I was at Dandy Outlet yesterday, and lots of folks came down, and the first guy who turned up was Bernie. Now, if you remember Bernie, every time I've been there, he always comes over with a couple of jars of, tomato relish. This is for you with a bit of chili.
6: Really?
7: Yep.
6: Chili looks good, didn't it?
7: Now, Bernie's,
6: Chili Green Tomato Pickles.
7: That's the one.
6: Created on the 8th of the 4th, 2026.
7: There you go.
6: Good labelling, Bernie.
7: Yeah, he does great job.
6: Nice jar.
7: So a perfect marriage he has. He does the cooking, the wife does the training, and he's got his old antique cars that he loves his cars and cooking.
6: Cars and cooking?
7: Yeah.
6: What's the training?
7: His wife is a gym junkie, like my wife.
6: Oh.
7: We're almost like a carbon copy. He's just a few years older than me. He's 82. So
6: he's 82.
7: Yeah, I think I'm going to look like him too, a barrel on sticks.
6: Good on you, Bernie. I like it.
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9: It's 11 degrees in Melbourne. Showers increasing today, a top of 18. It's 7 o'clock. Good morning. I'm Christy Cooper. State Opposition Leader Jess Wilson has urged people not to vote for One Nation following extraordinary polls that show Pauline Hanson's party is now more popular than the Liberals. In a new poll, One Nation was indicated to win 53 seats, Labor 76, the Liberals just 12, and the Nationals 0. Pauline Hanson's revealed her party plans to contest every seat in the next federal election. The state government's issued an urgent warning after three people were hospitalised from a heroin overdose after taking what they thought was cocaine. The health department has warned opioids have been detected in street drugs being sold as cocaine, which can have deadly consequences. One of the Australian women in the next batch of so-called ISIS brides has been blocked from coming back to Australia, with the federal government issuing a temporary exclusion order. Here's Carolee Katsimbanis.
10: The woman's family had hoped the government would change its mind and place her under a terrorism control order or electronic surveillance. She has a child, but under the order, the woman maintains her Australian citizenship, so she's not rendered stateless, but is effectively placed in limbo. The woman now either stays in Syria with her child, who is also an Australian citizen, or she sends the child with the rest of the group, which is expected to land in Melbourne and Sydney this coming week. Carolee Katsimbanis reporting.
9: Tennis world number one Aryna Sabalenka has support

0: Important calls for players to receive a greater cut of earnings as the French Open gets underway tonight. Craig Gabriel is in Paris.
1: Arina Sabalenka started talk of a possible boycott and players restricted their time for pre-event media conferences. There's no word if that'll carry into post-match media conferences. Novak Djokovic has been a supporter and praised her stand, but how the French fans react when he plays local Giovanni Pecci-Berica will be interesting, not only because he's facing a Frenchman, but the French are not partial to their event being criticised. Sasha Zverev plays Frenchman Benjamin Bonzi, and Mira Andreeva also faces a local Fiona Ferro. Craig Gabriel, Paris.
0: U.S. President Donald Trump has told reporters negotiations for the U.S. and Iran are getting a lot closer to finalizing a peace deal. Reports suggest the latest proposal includes a plan to reopen the Strait of Hormuz, unfreezing some of the Iranian assets held in foreign banks, and a continuation of negotiations. To finance, one Aussie dollar is buying 71.3 U.S. cents.
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0: North Melbourne has treated fans to an epic thriller against the Gold Coast last night. Down by more than 40 points in the second quarter, they pulled off the second biggest comeback in the club's history to win by 6 points, secured by a Cam Zerha goal after the final siren. Coach Alistair Clarkson says others might have given up faith earlier in the match, but he never did.
3: We just kept coming, and then I think we kicked the last four goals of the game. So I'm just so excited for the players and the club that the hard work that been done was reflected in a victory today.
0: More than 90,000 footy fans packed into the MCG last night to watch Collingwood legend Scott Pendlebury etch his name into the history books. The Collingwood superstar played true to form, helping secure a win over West Coast as his proud family watched on. He says it's been an extraordinary week, receiving cheers while doing the supermarket shopping and hundreds of messages congratulating him on a new all-time 433-game record. That's the latest news in sport.
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5: Good morning. 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
0: Showers in Melbourne today and a top of 18 degrees. The week ahead is going to be a drizzly one. Tomorrow, shower 2 and 18. Tuesday, showers increasing 19. Wednesday, possible shower and 19. Similar for the rest of the week. On the bays, north to northeasterly winds below 10 knots. Waves below half a metre. Currently in the city, it is 10 degrees. I'm Christy Cooper for Melbourne's own 3AW.
10: Thank you, Christy. He's the birthday boy today, Vasily. It's his birthday. This day being the 24th of May, 2026.
11: Nice.
10: He was born Robert Zimmerman. Does that give you any clues?
11: I'm terrible with names. I recognise the song.
10: He's 85 years old today. Bob Dylan.
12: Thunder on the mountain and as far as the moon. The rubber's in the alley and the summer will be as soon. Today's the day you're gonna grab my trombone and blow.

0: good set. If you're not tapping your toes there, something.
1: So his
0: wrong.
1: Name's what?
0: Robert Zimmerman.
1: Didn't even know that.
0: Didn't
1: I
0: you?
1: Mean, yeah. I mean, I love my music. I love his work, but
0: I couldn't believe he's 85 today.
1: Wow.
0: Remember the era in 1988 when he joined George Harrison, Tom Petty,
1: yes.
0: Roy Orbison, and Jeff Lynne to create the Traveling Wilburys.
1: Yes.
0: Yeah. Great
1: wow.
0: era.
1: Wow. 85. That's 30 years ago.
0: Yeah. Yeah, nearly 30 years ago, 28 years ago-ish. Pete, good morning. Are you there, Pete?
2: Keith.
0: Yeah. Keith.
1: Keith, how are you?
2: Keith, yeah. Yeah, good, thanks. Yeah, look, Vasily and Darren, I've got a Yacron plant. I planted it in last spring.
1: Yeah.
2: It's in the glass house.
1: Beautiful.
2: It's come into flower at the moment. When do I actually harvest it?
1: Is it flowering right now? So it hasn't died
2: yeah.
1: back because you've got it in the hot house, so you've got a nice warm spot for it. Normally it's
2: yeah.
1: sort of late autumn, winter, when the plant starts to die back naturally, all the energy is being pushed back into the tubers, and that's when you would be harvesting. But yours is in there. It may have missed its cycle of dying down. It's going into the flowering stage. You may want to harvest it. So
2: right.
1: it doesn't take up all the energy into the flowers because it'll be pushing on seeds and things like that. So,
2: yeah.
1: look, yeah, that's September, not even 6 months really. So it's still pretty early for it. It's a young plant that you've got there.
2: Yeah.
1: How big is it? How tall? About a meter and a half.
2: A good meter. Just over a meter.
1: Yeah, so has it multiplied the stems from the base, or is it just sort of...
2: Yes, it got quite a few very strong stems.
1: That's
2: yeah.
1: good. Well, look...
2: Three or four good stems, yeah.
1: Yeah. If you get some air into that place and just cool it down a bit, it may actually go into... you know, it's dormancy or die down stage, which would mean that you can then harvest it. But look, there's no harm in digging up on the side of those tubers and seeing what they're looking like, how big they are, break a piece off, take the stem off, and enjoy. Have you had them before?
2: All right. No, I've never had it before. No, I just sort of heard it advertised.
1: Give it a go.
2: End of the last winter type thing, you know.
1: Well, wonderful.
2: Yeah.
1: I haven't had one myself personally, but I hear they're beautiful. They've got beautiful flavours of that watermelon-y flavour and things like that. So,
2: it's supposed to be like a toast between an apple and a pear.
1: You don't cook them.
2: Eat it raw,
1: straight out there. That's, I've seen it done. I'm keen to grow some myself. For those who don't know, they look like a sweet potato.
0: Thanks. Good luck with it, Pete. Yeah, good stuff. I'm not familiar with it at all with
1: them. Yeah, no, they're a good plant, but I mean, it's not something we commonly grow down here in our cooler climate.
0: No.
1: They need a warm climate.
0: Stella, good morning.
3: Good morning. I've got a bare-rooted rose.
1: Oh, okay.
3: That I bought yesterday, and I was wondering when is the best time to put it in the ground?
1: Okay, good morning. Pretty early for the...
3: Good morning.
1: Bare-rooted stuff, considering our weather, but nevertheless, you got one. Was it bagged in a bag or was it actually...
3: Yeah, just in those bags.
1: With a bit of sawdust?
3: Yeah.
1: Okay, so plant as soon as you can, really. The sooner you get it in the ground, the better it settles down. What type of soil is your garden, in your garden?
3: It's pretty depleted, so I'll have to... Add something.
1: Yes. Look, a good bag of compost is always a great way to start. Mix that into your existing soil. So don't replace the entire hole that you dig for the rose and fill that in with only compost. It's always good to mix in with the existing soil texture that you have. So go a 50-50 ratio. That's a good start. Mm-hmm. I would recommend trying our superfood to throw a small handful around or even mix it into the compost, plant away, and make sure you've got a garden stake to stake up the rose from day dot. Don't wait for the plant to start growing. Get your garden stake straight into the ground and maybe even tie it up to the rose. Has it got one on it already or is it without a stake?
3: No, it hasn't got one, no.
1: So get a
3: just very basic.
1: Yeah, get a garden stake that's probably about a foot longer than the stem, the entire stem. So it's goes into the ground about a foot deeper so you can stabilise a stake. The tomato stakes, which one?
3: Floribunda.
1: It's a floribunda? Yeah. They're a great plant that you'll get lots of flowers, multiple cycles of flowers through the growing season. So stake it up, but don't have the stake going past the graft on top. Line it up to the top of the stem. The standard rose stem, and then put that into the ground and fill it in really well.
0: Thanks, Stella, for the call. Appreciate it. Now, messages come through. Bob Dylan doesn't stop touring, even at 85. Puts the others to shame. Have a look at his touring schedule. Mark. Thanks, Mark, for that message. So as a result, yeah. I've looked at his touring schedule. In the month of June, which is only sort of days away, he's in California. He's performing most nights in California. He's Lincoln, Berkeley, down to Santa Barbara, a lovely little town. Highland, then he's performing on the 21st of June at San Diego. Then he goes across to Phoenix, Arizona, where he's performing at Tucson, Albuquerque, Austin, and continues on right through until the whole of June.
1: We
0: just
1: do
0: about.
1: A weekend program, and we're stuffed for the week.
0: For the week.
1: He's going that's and going. Right. Good on him.
0: It's a quarter past seven.
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0: Jim, good morning.
15: Oh, yes, good morning, boys. I've got a passion fruit tree that's planted 15, 16, 17 years ago. It's never produced fruit, but it produces what looks like passion fruit, but there's nothing in them. There's like a flower. When you open them up, it's like a...
0: pulp.
1: There's no pulp.
15: Yeah.
1: So there's no pulp. They're hollow.
0: They're hollow.
15: Yeah.
1: How old's the plant? How long have you had it? Where is it planted? Tell me the conditions.
15: Okay, so it's a north-facing wall, brick wall. Very warm. And it was planted, 16 years ago, 17 years ago.
1: Oh, that old. Okay.
15: Yeah.
1: Was it ever... Go on, sorry for cutting you off.
15: Never produced fruit.
1: So 16 years and it's never produced fruit.
15: No.
1: What fruit it produces, a hollow inside. Is it your typical purpley black fruit, like the Nelly Kelly, as we call them?
15: I think it was a Nelly Kelly that I purchased, and I thought at the time you had to by the male and female or something?
1: No, no, no. They're self-pollinating. You can tickle the flowers and they set fruit. But the fact that yours is actually producing what look like fruit, but they're hollow inside, would indicate that your soil is really lacking the nutrient that it needs to be able to produce, even though the plant is a resilient plant. But let me put the other part to this into the equation. Generally, passion fruit, I've had passion fruit that have lasted more than 7 to 10 years and still been very productive. But generally, most people would say, okay, after 7, 8 years, they really start to lose their vigor, and their productiveness. Yours, does it still have its vigor?
15: Yes. It's thrown out. Is it like runners?
1: Yes. Yep. Suckers, if you like.
15: Coming up, suckers. Yeah, suckers coming up everywhere.
1: Now, the last question I'm going to ask you is it a grafted variety that you started with or a non-grafted?
15: Oh, that I can't recall.
1: Have a look at the foliage. And have a look and see whether all the foliage is identical, meaning that spade-shaped leaf that they are normally, if I got that right, but yes. Or have you got suckers coming from the base where the roots are? Because the non-grafted varieties are notorious for, the rootstock is notoriously known for taking over the main plant above, and it produces very little fruit, if no fruit at all. So that may be the other part of the problem. So you need to investigate that a little bit closer. So have a look and just trying to recall whether it was a grafted variety. And if it is that, then it sounds like your grafted rootstock has taken over. So that would be one of the issues. The other one, if it's
15: what sort of nutrients?
1: Well, it sounds like your plant needs some calcium to build up the minerals and uptake that it needs if it's a non-grafted variety. So if it's, a good one, it's a non-grafted, it's just lacking those nutrients, I'm going to tell you, get some black grit into it, a bag of compost or superfood, and just pump that into the soil and watch it thrive again. So, but you need to check whether it's a grafted or non-grafted, because it'll defeat the purpose. Here he is.
0: Sun's up.
1: Oven's on. So, so do that investigation. And if you need some black grit, we're running it super special today, mate. So just go online. You'll freak out. They're doing a double deal for almost half price.
15: Oh, great.
1: Yeah.
15: All right. Good on you.
1: Enjoy.
15: Thank you very much for your help.
1: You're welcome.
0: Thank you, Jim. I remember we had a passion fruit growing up on the garage wall facing north.
1: Yeah.
0: And it was there for my whole lifetime, I think.
1: Yeah, they can last. But, I mean, just generally people say, 7, 10 years, they're gone. But, I've seen them go. But you need to prune them. You need to feed them. You need to rebuild the nutrient value in the soil. We had one at Killer Park, the fish shop there in Foster's Road. And it was the carport at the back where they had the fiberglass roof. And Dad planted a passion fruit, but he put the old wooden trellis on the inside, on the underside. And it grew between the fiberglass roof and the trellis. So they were hanging like grapes, if you like. And he would put all the fish cartilage, cause he used to fillet his own fish back then, the gummy sharks.
0: Yeah.
1: As opposed to now getting it battered and frozen. So it stunk to the high heavens up there, along with the night carts. Cause back then we had no sewage. It's a combination. So, which one would you prefer? The toilet or the bloody?
0: Good morning, everybody. If you're having breakfast. Gummy shark mixed with the nightman. Oh,
1: Burly sort of guy.
0: They all were, weren't they?
1: And he had that handkerchief on his head.
0: Yeah, with the four knots.
1: Yeah, four knots, and he sit the...
0: Yeah, they put the can on the head, on their 3K's head.
1: Yes. And no shame, no. And you can see the stench. You can see the stench coming off their body.
0: Oh, dear.
1: Yeah, it was.
0: I'm glad things have changed for the better in that regard.
1: Yeah, I've learned to enjoy the toilet now better.
0: All of the lines are free. Coming up next, the plant of the week.
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16: Hello, it's Caroline from Transport Victoria. You're about to head off on our freeways and arterials. They're moving along very well. We do have some emergency power works underway in Northcote. Victoria's roads closed for a brief stretch on the northern side of Darabin Road, and there are also major disruptions for trains for the rest of the day due to works. No trains are running through the Metro Tunnel, and only the Frankston lines running through the City Loop. Other options include the City Circle bus service running between Flinders Street and stations in the City Loop, and you can always hop onto a CBD tram as well. Head to the Transport Victoria website to plan your trip.
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0: It's time for the Plant of the Week.
1: Today's plant...
0: Yeah?
1: ...is not Lysiapus. It's ornamental kale. We're right into the season of it. They'll be out in bloom in many garden centres. Have you ever grown an ornamental kale?
0: Never in my life.
1: Have you ever seen one? You probably have.
0: I don't know whether I have.
1: It's...
0: Does it look like normal kale?
1: Well, it doesn't grow... Well, yes and no. It's got the sort of foliage of a normal kale, but rather than being a kale plant, in my books, that grows sort of slender leaves or rippled leaves and tall, this grows a flower, kale flower head.
0: Right.
1: In fact, it's like a big open flower. It's almost like a cabbage cut in half that's sort of got extra petals on the outside. Now, they come in various colours. They're beautiful plants to grow. They love the cool climate, well-drained soil, not too rich of a soil, but definitely in a cool environment, so perfect for this time of year to plant in the garden. They come in little colour pots. They also come in seeds, obviously, and also established plants in squat 8 pots and 10-inch pots. So you can get one from your local garden centre, grow some in your garden, then make an amazing arrangement as a flower, if you like, and a bunch of flowers. It's a big bunch of flowers, in fact. The colours from blues, all purples, whites, greens, and the pale sort of creamy colour as well. You'll find, and easy to grow, not many plants or insects, I should say, would attack them. Prefers dappled light, not direct sunlight, or a little bit of sunlight, but not full blind sun and not too much heat. The other thing is they are edible, but maybe a little bit tougher than your typical
0: kale. Well, that was my next question. If one's ornamental, they wouldn't call it ornamental if you could eat it.
1: Well, you can eat it, technically, but you wouldn't.
0: It's just not nice.
1: It's too good a plant to look at.
0: Is normal kale that's edible that nice, anyway?
1: No, is it?
0: No.
1: And they say the veins of the kale is actually poisonous, and the list goes on of crazy stuff in the vein. But, look, kale chips, fantastic, but these are larger leaves, slightly different to your typical kale, more round and unruffled. So ornamental kale, get some in your garden. It's a bright addition to a sort of autumn-winter garden bed that may have not got any other flowers.
0: Yeah. Our plant of the week, kale. That's ornamental kale, not JJ kale. JJ kale, famous for
1: hail.
0: Cocaine, as in the song.
1: Okay. Oh, okay. There's a lot of coke and that going on this morning.
0: Yeah. Oh, there it is, yeah. This is not ornamental kale. This is JJ Kale. 133-693, the lines are free. Give us a call. This is Gardening with Vasily. Well, there was a sportsman, an Olympian. What was his name? He was a fencer. He was accused of drinking too much coffee, and his levels of caffeine were too high. And so Champs reworked the song Caffeine. And the when you're something competing in Seoul, Caffeine, because it was the Seoul Olympics.
1: Oh, the Seoul Olympics. Yeah.
0: That's, I forgot his name.
1: Yeah, Caffeine. This is a good song.
0: Yeah. Thanks, Vasily. Thanks, JJ Kale.
1: It's a good start to the morning.
0: Chris, good morning.
2: Good morning, Darren. Good morning, Vasily.
1: Good morning, Chris.
2: I'm just wondering, can you tell me whether Midnight Blue Heart plant is real or whether it's an AI thing?
1: Midnight Blue Heart plant.
2: Yeah.
1: Describe it to me. I don't know that.
0: Have you looked it up online? No.
1: I'm going to do a quick search while you're talking about it.
2: Yeah, it's an online thing. It keeps coming up online. It's very vivid. It's in a blue, and then it has a black surrounding on it. And for the colour of it and all the rest of it, I can't see that it can be possibly real. But if it is, it's going to be a stunning plant. And I'm just wondering whether anybody knows anything about it.
0: Oh, look, I'm reading it here. It's come up. It's fake.
1: It's as fake as the...
0: He said, there is a midnight blue heart plant, often sold online, refers to its dark blue heart-leafed variety. It's a variety of hosta, but he says, beware of online scams, photos showing intensely glowing blue or pure black leaves. They're heavily edited.
2: Yeah, good on you. Yeah. Thank you very much for your help.
1: No, all good.
0: No problem. It's a fake
2: Thanks
0: one.
2: Thanks a lot, guys.
1: Cheers.
0: No worries.
1: Have a good morning.
0: You call any time.
2: Thank you.
0: Christy Cooper's not fake. She's a real person in front of me. Good morning.
3: Thank you very much. I'll take that as a compliment,
0: yeah,
3: I think.
0: It is. Big compliment.
3: Look, a huge rescue operation is currently underway in northern China. At least 90 miners have been confirmed dead after a gas explosion there. More than 100 have been taken to hospital suffering from what's believed to be gas exposure, and dozens remain trapped. So that's one that will no doubt continue to develop throughout the day. Back home, there is a much smaller scale but still significant high angle rescue underway in Serpentine, north of Bendigo. The unconfirmed report, someone's fallen down an embankment and into the Loddon River. So we're waiting on more details for that one. In the US, President Donald Trump's announced that he is about to reveal details of a new deal with Iran. He's just recently posted a message on Truth Social saying the final aspects and details of the deal are currently being discussed and will be announced shortly. So we'll be standing by to hear what he's got to say there too. And in sport, we may have a festival of Scott Pendlebury every week because he has vowed to keep playing, which means there's going to be another record next week.
0: Oh, another record next week. Let's celebrate.
1: How old is he? 48?
0: No, he's only not that old. It'll be
1: 38.
0: Game 434 next week.
3: Does it make you feel old, though, when they talk about how old these footy players are and then they give you an age and you're like, ooh.
0: Well, in his first game.
3: Well, for me too.
0: In his game, Nick Dacos hadn't started school. He was in kinder.
3: Yeah.
0: Yeah.
3: I feel like every time I watch the footy, they just look younger and younger, and that probably says more about
1: me.
0: Yeah, because we're getting older and older. Good on you, Christy Cooper. Thanks for the update. Mia, good morning.
5: You too. Thank you for taking my call again. I wouldn't have called today to give other people a chance to call, but since you keep saying the lines are free, I thought I'd better call. Thank you very much. I would like, please, to know a shrub, I suppose, a plant, I don't know what to call it, that produces flowers that they call the crucifix. What is the name? Or the scientific name or the proper name for this plant, please?
1: The one that I know of is a Epidendrum, which is an orchid. Now, Epidendrum is I think it's derived from Greek words. Epi means upon, and dendrum in Greek is dendro, so it grows on trees. So it's a crucifix orchid that is Epidendrum, meaning growing on other plants.
5: Yes,
1: so,
5: yes.
1: And it's got the flower of that crucifix, yes.
5: Right.
1: Yeah.
5: I've got the two colours, purple and orange.
1: That's it. That's the one.
5: But I was told that there is a white colour.
1: The most popular are the orange. I would look at the orchid societies in different suburbs or towns that they are. There's many out there. I don't know any off the top of my head, but I remember many events where they do the orchid displays as we're coming into their flower season. You'll be able to find growers and, you know, collectors of those varieties, which they'd be more than happy to share with you. We'll sell you a small bulb or so. Yeah.
5: Okay, you did mention that you grow it on trees.
1: Yes.
5: Does that mean, because the roots are hanging?
1: That's right. They don't need to be in soil. They can be in a bark, like all orchids. But the epidendron or the crucifix orchid is known to be growing on, you know, the branches of a tree. And they just take a bit of moisture from the air so much. So they don't suck the life out of the tree, but more so just attach as a structure to grow upon.
0: Yeah, I've got some that air plants. It's called Old Man's Beard or something. Yeah, hangs down there and does nothing.
1: But does it grow? As you see, you're getting longer and longer, like a Costa's beard.
0: Yeah. That's right.
6: 3AW Breakfast. Well, in a staggering development, Richmond has so many players on their injury list.
0: Yes.
6: They have a new recruit. He joins us now. Kevin Bartlett, this is extraordinary news.
7: I thought they'd call me. I can stand there like a statue and look good. So what I want to do, Ross, I want to play in the back pocket. I can then run on handball and receive and kick. So that's 40 possessions a game. And they've moved out of the back pocket. I mean, how hard is that?
6: Breakfast with Ross and Russ on 3AW.
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0: And to Morris. Good morning.
11: Hi, how are you?
0: Good, thanks.
1: Good morning.
0: Morris.
11: It's Maurice.
1: Maurice.
11: It's okay. I'm just inquiring, please. We've got a mulberry tree. We've had it probably about 7 years.
1: Yep.
11: And when it fruits, they just shrivel up. They're dry.
1: They're dry. So it does produce fruit, but it doesn't grow then properly.
11: No, that's right.
1: Yeah, okay. So what are you feeding the tree? Because it's all about the soil health. So what have you been applying around the base?
11: Yeah, we've got some products from Van Loon's.
1: Yep.
11: And you put it around the root circle. Like every year we've done that.
1: Is it just the granulated fertilizer? Is that what it is? Yeah.
11: Yes.
1: Look, I'm going to suggest maybe switching over to an organic base, if that's not an organic base, and really work on the potash. Well, you've got the flour, so you don't really need the potash. You need the calcium. So get some compost into the ground and get some of our black grid on top of that and mix that into it. So you've got plenty of time to do that. You want to get it down by July at least so that it's got time to break down and the calcium kicks into gear and regulates the uptake of those minerals that it needs. So calcium will help you grow the fruit. Or help the tree grow its fruit, ripen them properly and be succulent, juicy and flavoursome. So, yes, definitely compost and a little bit of calcium. A couple of handfuls of the black grit will be perfect for it.
11: Okay, thank you very much.
1: You're welcome.
0: Thank you, Maurice. To Marty, good morning.
12: Yeah, good morning, man. Hope you're both well.
0: Yeah. Very good.
12: Reason for, Darren, I sent you through a photo yesterday afternoon of this disgusting bloody mushroomy thing growing out of my lawn in the backyard down at Phillip Island. Did you get that at all?
0: I'll have a look for it. I haven't seen it offhand.
12: It was about 4 o'clock.
0: Okay.
12: These great big orange mushroom things, and I think they're called rust gills or gill rust or something. Does that ring a bell with you?
1: Bull rust or stinkhorn?
12: Bull rust.
1: Maybe a stinkhorn?
12: Well, I don't know what. Google said they were gill rust or something, Vasily.
1: Okay.
12: They're
1: concern?
12: Like a weedy thing, but they're just. And it can't kill them. I've pulled them out a couple of times, but they just grow back in the same place.
1: Okay, so let's take a step back here. You've got fungi growing in your soil, mushrooms, let's call them, in your soil.
12: Yes.
1: There's so many different types that do grow. What is it telling you? It's telling you that your soil's actively full of fungi and that's good microbes. It's a good thing. It's not a bad thing. Visually, it may be ugly. You're concerned about it and all things like that. But really, bottom line is that you've got good activity. And the fungi, which are in the soil, are the ones that build the minerals to feed the plants. So if you've got plants around those fungi that are growing, do you have plants or is it just in the lawn?
12: No, we've got plants. The plants are a couple of metres away, I suppose.
1: Yeah, that's okay. That's a good sign, mate. You've actually got something good happening. In fact, 2 days ago, Friday afternoon, I was in our orchard, fruit trees, obviously, and walking around, and I just saw mushroom heads or tops everywhere around the base of the tree. So that's telling me we've got plenty because the weather's cooling down, moisture's holding well there, so it's not as hot, and it's perfect conditions for mushrooms to pop up, our fungi. So all they are solar panels. Just like the leaves of your plants are taking the sun rays, so do those mushroom tops. Some of them will last for minutes, others for days or maybe weeks, but eventually they all die down again, but they're building up the energy so they can feed themselves and populate in the soil. It's a good thing. Don't pull them out.
12: Okay. Well, the thing about it is that they're about 14 inches square in a batch.
1: Yeah.
12: Yeah, and it's five or six of them, and they just look bloody dreadful.
1: I know. Close your eyes, mate. Just close your eyes when you walk past. I'm serious.
12: No, it's
1: you look, you can keep digging them up, but you're killing off the life in the soil. That's all you're doing. It's not something that you're going to harvest and consume, but it's what it's doing. That's what Mother Nature does best. So they're helping your big plants.
0: Thanks, Marty. Can't find the photo, sadly. I'll keep looking, but if I find it, I'll show Vathili.
1: Look up a stinkhorn.
0: Stinkhorn, righto. Yeah. Jen, good morning.
14: Good morning, guys. I have a fairly new veggie patch, and we've had a great run with tomatoes, which I've only recently taken out. But we also have rhubarb in there. And whilst it's quite big, I don't know whether I should be picking it or not picking it, or because the stalks aren't red like you see in the stores.
1: That's okay.
14: They're pinky white, but they're quite thick.
1: That's okay. So the colour is not so much the concern. It's the size and the age of them. So if you've had a rhubarb growing throughout the warmer season and they've got large leaves and stalks on them, by all means harvest. It doesn't have to be red, and they do obviously sometimes turn back to green. They revert. So no harm at all. Enjoy. Just take the foliage off and cook up the stems with a bit of apple and whatever else you like, and, make some beautiful dishes.
14: All right, wonderful. Thank you.
1: You're welcome.
0: Thank you so much to Marie. Good morning.
13: Hi, guys. This is Maria from Essendon. I was listening a moment ago to the lady who spoke about the crucifix plant.
0: Yeah.
13: I have a huge one growing, and I've been wondering for ages how to repot it. Thanks, Vasily, for telling us that it grows on trees. But if that lady would like to have some, my plant is really big. I'm happy to share them with her.
1: Wonderful. Thank you for that. So we'll grab your details off air, and hopefully she calls back and we can connect you too.
0: Yeah, what about
13: very good.
0: What about we give you something? How about a family pass to Acme? That's the cinema establishment in the city. They're showing Singing in the Rain, an old classic restored in 4K. And you can head along to that. Hold the line and we'll get your details. It's 7:45.
26: 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Got something you want to say? You're in the right place. This is Melbourne's Own 3AW. Give us a call on 133-693.
15: Hello, it's Caroline from Transport Victoria. Our freeways and our tours are looking very light, but don't forget all Melbourne-bound lanes of Peninsula Link are closed between the Muruduk Highway and Bungar Road until early next month for major works. You can follow the detour using the Muruduk Highway and Bungar Road to return to Peninsula Link. And there are major disruptions for trains for the rest of the day due to works. No trains are running through the Metro Tunnel, and only the Frankston lines running through the City Loop. On most other lines, trains will run to and from Flinders Street only, with buses replacing trains on sections of the Sunbury, Werribee, Williamstown and Upfield lines.
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0: Gerald Quigley is here.
30: What's happening? Congratulations to Pendles.
0: Wow.
30: I've never met Pendles. I've met his wife a couple of times. She is delightful and probably is a contributing factor to his longevity in the sport.
0: Yeah.
30: Because she's a naturopath.
0: Ah. Yeah, it's all about diet with him as well.
30: Well,
0: what happens off the field?
30: There's got to be a reason why he persists so well, looks after himself.
0: Yeah.
30: And I know everyone demands he plays every week, but he's just managing things sensibly. Yeah. So well done him. Well done. And I think they just scraped in. However, I know you are a man who looks after your liver, Darren.
0: Yeah, very much so.
30: Because
0: I give it a workout every day.
30: Sorry. Did I say something?
1: No,
30: I mean,
1: I'm just trying to be serious here.
30: I'm
1: serious too. I'm just laughing at myself. Sorry, guys. I'm
0: like going to the gym. It's meant to get toxins out of the body.
30: Yeah. Well, it does also
1: bicep curls.
0: Have a couple of beers to make sure it's super fit.
30: Going back to the health of your liver, as you said, it cleanses. It's the big filtration organ.
1: Yes.
30: It helps blood sugar levels. It helps us digest fats. It's very important. But we've got a bit of an epidemic of fatty liver disease at the moment, and we're going to be talking with a liver expert at 8 o'clock.
1: Doesn't it regenerate all the time?
0: Yeah, it can regenerate,
30: provided you give it the nutrients. So what we're talking about, globe artichokes and other things, but no one eats globe artichokes these days. It's not really a sexy vegetable.
1: Yeah. No, a bit of bacon. Sardine in there.
30: The Institute of Globe Artichokes needs to get off its tush and just get out there and market them properly.
1: No, I'll push them.
30: Dandelion.
1: Yes, beautiful deep roots, you know, deep minerals from the earth. Speaking for the liver.
0: Speaking of that, there was a hitman over in the gangster era of Chicago in those days, and he was the cheapest around. You'd give him a few bucks and he'd go and do a hit for you. And his method was to strangle people. And they eventually caught him, and the headline was Artichokes 5 for $50.
30: You see, I've heard that before.
1: I haven't.
30: No, I've heard that. And I think many years ago,
0: His name was Artie.
30: I think many years ago, well, there's artificial. I mean, there's a whole string of Arties that are around.
0: Right. Like the Zarzoff brothers.
30: Well, they're famous.
0: Yeah, Bluey.
30: Mm.
0: Rudy.
30: Thank you. I'm going to leave you gentlemen on that thought.
1: Don't leave me here.
30: Good luck.
0: Thank you. Thank you, Gerald.
1: Gerald
0: Quigley. Anne, good morning.
2: Oh, hi. I was a long time ago in New South Wales. They used to go over the pan band's house at the back. Now I forgot what they were.
1: Climbing plant?
2: Yeah, climbing plant with green
1: leaves.
2: Big green.
1: It's a fruit.
2: Oh, sorry.
1: Well, somebody's typing it here. I can read something. Chocos?
2: Yeah, chocos. Do
1: they grow? Oh, yeah. They grow like a weed here too.
0: Yeah, they do.
1: Do you like them? Oh. Do you want to grow some?
2: Yeah, I wanted because I've got this trellis and I thought, oh, that brought it to mind. I thought, oh, I could plant some of those. They grow quick.
1: Okay, well, they do, and you really need to control them as well. It's not one that's commonly grown as a, I suppose, as a feature, if you like, but they are somewhat edible as well. But, yeah, by all means, if you want to grow one, they will grow in this
2: climate. I know in Victoria and in New South Wales, some plants are weeds in Victoria and not weeds in New South Wales.
1: That's right, and vice versa. But I'm not sure if it's classed as a weed here or not, but I have seen it in many gardens growing, and they do grow rampant. So they can, once they establish and they're acclimatised to the conditions, they will grow anywhere and everywhere. So, yeah, think about it.
2: I think we might give that one a miss.
1: No, you'll be coming back and saying, why did I do that? Yeah. Plenty of opportunities to grow something beautiful, like a ornamental vine, if you like, or even a wisteria, plants like that. That'll give you beautiful colours and, you know, they're a lot easier to maintain.
0: Thanks for the call to Margaret. Good morning.
3: Good morning to you too. I was with the lady with the crucifix orchids.
0: Yeah, look, I can't hear that properly, can you?
1: So you've got crucifix orchids?
0: Orchids.
1: Is that what you said?
3: Yes.
1: Yeah.
3: And they're in pots down my driveway, and they're purple and orange and pink, and they don't need to be up in the tree.
1: Ah.
3: Yeah, and they're 3 foot high. They flower the whole year round.
1: That's fantastic. So they are a very versatile plant, but they're known as an epidendrum. So, I mean, the definition being a plant that grows on a tree or another species. But you've got them growing in your driveway, and you've got beautiful colours, and they flower all year round.
0: Yeah.
1: Good stuff.
0: Thanks, Margaret. Terrible phone line, unfortunately. Aline, good morning.
5: Yes, good morning, Aline. And I'm talking about crucifix orchids as well.
1: Wonderful.
5: And yes,
4: I've got red, pink and orange. I've got them in two huge tubs. The flowers come up above the foliage, taller than, the flowers are taller than I am. And I've also got them in the ground, and I've had them for more than 30 years, I suppose, and I don't really do anything to them. Just give them a bit of water occasionally. And
1: let Mother Nature do what Mother Nature does best. Good on you.
4: Yeah,
1: so,
4: thank you.
1: They're a wonderful plant. So, yeah, it's, we're going to have
0: crucifix orchids. Yeah, thanks, Aline. To Rose, good morning.
6: Oh, good morning. My daughter's got those fungi in her lawn and getting a bit worked up. If the dog eats them, will it harm the dog?
1: Oh, yes. I'll just say yes to that. But again, I don't know. It depends on the dog or the breed, I suppose. My dogs were hanging around there. They showed no interest whatsoever to the mushrooms growing in
0: our... Didn't even eat them.
1: No, didn't look at them. No, right. Not interested. But look, I practice caution, obviously. So, and they're not up for long, too. So if you're able to... So once they die down, then it's all back to normal again. So if you keep the dog or animals away from that area whilst the mushrooms are in evident until they die down, or otherwise, if you are really concerned, then you just lop the tops off.
0: Get rid of them. Yeah. Squash them. Thanks, Rose. 5 to 8.
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0: and I've got it hanging out on the back fence, and it's just taking up so much room. I just wondered, can you divide them?
1: Yes,
0: or?
1: You can. You can divide them quite easily. So look for each part of the plant. You'll see where the fronds are coming out. Each individual plant can be peeled off carefully and applied onto another backing board with a little bit of straw mulch, compost in the back. Wire it up again and make lots of little pups. So definitely can, either of the two, Alcorn and Staghorn.
2: But it'll be a big job because they're a heavy plant, aren't they?
1: There's a bit of moisture in them and they need a bit of work. So you've got down on the ground, don't do it on the wall.
2: And what do you get, marine ply or plywood?
1: No, just you get timber, just a bit of, even tree fern backing boards or plain timber,
2: And wire it to it?
1: And wire it to it and wrap it around and lots of compost and straw in the back or sphagnum moss, things like that. Yeah, that works really well.
2: Yeah. It can be done, Lisa. Do you reckon you'll have a crack?
0: Oh, I might get my kids to come over to take it down for me so I can have a play with it.
1: Make
0: but
1: a good
0: it's got
1: afternoon.
0: Lots of dead stuff on the inside as well.
1: Clean it all up.
2: Clean it all up and away you go.
1: The good ones.
2: Yeah. Hey, thanks, Lisa, for the call. Now, what are you up to today?
1: I'm going to a birthday party. My little three-year-old's Athena, spelt with an F.
2: Is she three already?
1: Yeah, she's three.
2: I remember when she was born.
1: Yeah, so she's three already and we're going there to celebrate with her, with the family
2: and
1: friends.
2: Is she walking around and chatting
1: walking,
2: away?
1: Oh, walking, talking. She's got a chip on her shoulder. Don't you worry.
2: Can she speak Greek, mate?
1: She can speak three languages, Arabic, Greek, and English.
2: You're kidding me.
1: No, I'm not kidding you, mate. Full on.
2: That's amazing.
1: Yeah, love it, mate. Love it.
2: And some black
1: specials,
2: grits available?
1: Yeah, we've got black grit. 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
2: Thanks, Vasily.
1: Thank you.
2: Mare!
1: See you in a couple of weeks.
2: Bob Dylan's birthday today. He's 85. This is one of his tracks called Spirit on the Water from the Modern Times CD.

0: for Viking. 2028 and 2029 expedition voyages now open. 3AW News.
1: It's 11 degrees in Melbourne. Showers today, a top of 18. It's 8 o'clock. Good morning. I'm Christy Cooper. The United States and Iran are reportedly closing in on a final peace agreement to permanently end the war in the Middle East. President Donald Trump confirmed negotiations have progressed significantly, though sources suggest finalising the text hinges on securing unified support with Tehran's leadership. US Secretary of State Marco Rubio says America's demands must stand.
2: There is a chance that whether it's later today, tomorrow, in a couple days, we may have something to say. But this issue needs to be solved, as the president has said, one way or the other. Iran can never have a nuclear weapon. The straits need to be opened without tolls. These are the president's points consistently.
1: A high-angle rescue is currently underway in Serpentine, north of Bendigo. Six emergency vehicles are responding to the incident. There are unconfirmed reports someone has fallen down an embankment into the Loddon River. The new Victorian Liberal Party president has used his first speech to urge his party to stop bickering and giving free kicks to Labor. Brian Lochman says Liberal Party members to put the interests of the state ahead of their own internal disputes. Two Braybrook residents have had a lucky escape. Their house caught fire overnight after arsonists set fire to two vehicles parked nearby. Police say three masked offenders were seen setting fire to the cars on Royal Road just after 3 a.m. Overseas, at least 90 people have been killed and dozens remain trapped in what's shaping up to be China's worst mining disaster in a decade. Hundreds of workers were underground when there was a huge gas explosion. Sky News reporter Helen Ann Smith says a delicate rescue is now underway.
3: At least six medical and rescue teams involved, with in excess of 750 people in medical and rescue capacities, all involved with that effort. We know that at least 100 people admitted to hospital, many, it seems, with sort of injuries related to gas inhalation, we understand. So clearly a very, very big disaster unfolding.
1: One of the women who is part of the final group of the seven Australian women and 14 children linked to ISIS has been blocked from returning.

0: SMH The Age is reporting a temporary exclusion order has been issued by the Albanese government. The group is expected to land in Sydney and Melbourne this week. Diesel stockpiles have grown by 2 days over the past week, hitting a milestone 38-day high under current tracking frameworks. The average prices of diesel has dropped to $2.30 in Melbourne, but can be found for as low as $2.09. Unleaded petrol sitting around $1.89, but can be found for as low as $1.59.
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0: Injury marred Collingwood's win over West Coast last night on Scott Pendlebury's big day. Darcy Moore injured his hamstring in the first half and Jamie Elliott was taken off on a stretcher after doing his knee in the final minutes. But there was plenty to celebrate as AFL's golden boy secured his history-making 433rd AFL match. He says it's been an extraordinary week.
2: I've never been clapped walking out of a supermarket before, so that's a different experience. And yeah, we've tried to embrace the week, and I reckon towards the last bit there, I could feel the week catching up. I was out of legs and I was pretty cooked at stages, but just so pumped for the boys as well to get this win in front of 93,000 fans, which is unbelievable.
0: A disappointing night for Sydney FC in the A-League men's grand final, defeated by Auckland 1-0. And in the Super Netball, the Melbourne Mavericks have tightened their group on a top four spot. Spot with a win over Sunshine Coast Lightning. That's the latest news and sport.
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1: 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Got something you want to say? 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
4: Hello there, it's Caroline Ferguson from Transport Victoria. 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And on most other lines, trains will run to and from Flinders Street only, while buses replace trains on sections of the Sunbury, Werribee, Williamstown and Upfield lines. You can use a City Circle bus service which is running between Flinders Street and the stations of the City Loop or jump on a CBD tram.
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0: It's an umbrella day today. Showers forecast in a top of 18 degrees. Wet weather will then set in for the rest of the week. A shower or two tomorrow and 19. Showers increasing Tuesday, also 19, and similar on Wednesday. On the bays, east to northeasterly winds below 10 knots, waves below half a metre. Currently in the city, it's 11 degrees. I'm Christy Cooper for Melbourne's own 3AW.
1: And now, right across Australia, it's time for the House of Wellness.
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11: Good morning and welcome to the House of Wellness. I'm Sarah Marie Cameron, and this morning we are joined by nutritionist and cookbook author Sarah Pound, and as always, pharmacist, master herbalist Gerald Quigley. 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
12: Pair of Sarahs.
11: Lucky you.
12: I'm lucky in so many different ways, and particularly on a Sunday morning at 8 o'clock. It's an absolute thrill, pleasure, privilege to be here with all this knowledge.
13: Happy Sarahs in the room.
11: Oh, I've got an extra spring in my step after Richmond had a wonderful win with Dreamtime at the G for those who are interested in AFL. So that was, I mean, and you go for the Catters, Gerald, and they just win. So it's just nice to be on the winning team for the week. Do you know what I mean?
13: Definitely.
12: Doesn't it? It's funny how it's a culture, and you know, we can only talk about southern states, but there really is an emotional hit when you're, it's pathetic, isn't it, that your football team wins. There's an emotional hit.
11: Yes.
12: And I just wonder whether it's this, and it's probably the same in all sports. Why is those sports so good for your development, particularly when you're younger? Because you get the wins, but
11: you
12: not
11: get the
12: so
11: losses.
12: Wins, and then you learn to adapt.
13: Definitely.
12: And grow, and helps you develop.
13: Also, my husband goes for North Melbourne, so they also had a ripper win yesterday.
11: Well done.
13: He was up on the table, as in our coffee table at home, screaming in the last 60 seconds. He's a happy man today.
11: That's hilarious.
13: Yes.
11: I don't know if any of you have Arsenal fans in your family or friendship groups, but I do. So that was another huge thing. But it's something that makes you happy.
13: Definitely.
11: Hobbies are wonderful things to have.
12: Yes.
11: And it can be hard when you align emotionally to certain sporting teams, but when you get a win, it is absolutely delightful.
12: Good. That's life, isn't it?
11: That absolutely. Is right. Mm. Now, our number is 131873. If there's anything that you would like to discuss this morning, some questions that you might have been holding on to throughout the week, very shortly, we're going to be talking about one of the hardest working organs in our body, our liver. We're going to be joined by Professor Simone Strasser, who is a spokesperson for the Liver Foundation, on how we can check our liver health online. So easy. And there's a nurse-led support number for those with liver disease as well. Also, Damien Mew, who is from AIA Australia, is going to be giving us some well-being tips to protect ourselves from unexpected illness or injury, which will be great. Nutritionist and exercise scientist Amelia Phillips. Now, she's going to be talking to us about inflammation. Now, this is something that many of us can deal with, but we need to look for some quick wins. Sarah, I know that food plays a massive part when it comes to inflammation.
13: Absolutely. It does in lots of ways, and we'll talk about them. But little everyday things you can be doing each day, I think it's a bit of a silent condition that people aren't so aware of. Mm. So, yes, diet can play a huge role with that.
12: You can take it back even further, Sarah. Everything you stick in your mouth, which is inflammation for your body, either settles inflammation or causes inflammation.
11: Yeah.
12: It's your choice.
11: Yeah.
13: Absolutely.
12: And that's what we've got to teach.
13: Mm.
11: And we're also going to be talking about easy ways to save money when it comes to making our lunches, be it for the family, for ourselves when we're going to work, if we're being proactive and not eating out all the time. But as I said, our number is 131873. More of your calls on the way, but up next, looking after our liver here on the House of Wellness.
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11: Welcome back to the House of Wellness. Our number is 131-873. If you've got any questions for Gerald or Sarah Pound, who is in studio for us this morning. I mean, you can ask me stuff too, but I don't know what benefit I can give to you.
13: It'd be wonderful.
11: Now, joining us this morning is Professor Simone Strasser, who is a spokesperson for the Liver Foundation and a liver specialist. Good morning to you, Simone.
26: Good morning.
11: Our liver does so much. I mean, we could be here all day, but do you mind just running us through a few of the things that our liver does?
26: Well, the liver is really at the centre of our metabolic health, and you can kind of imagine it as a busy city. It's like our main processing plant, and it makes most of our body's essential proteins. It's a power station producing and storing energy. It's a detox centre. It's a waste disposal unit. It does everything, and it's really right at the centre. So when it goes wrong, it perturbs functions all over the body.
13: Definitely. It's just, yeah, an incredible organ with so many wonderful functions. But tell us about the Liver Foundation has a free online liver health checker. Can you tell us a bit more about that?
26: Absolutely, because we know that one in three Australians has liver disease, and for most of them it's related to lifestyle factors. It can be related to infections and other things. So the Liver Foundation's the health checker, so if you go to liver.org.au, the liver health checker takes you through what I would do as a liver specialist or a general practitioner would do in their consultation, checking your liver health. It asks for your height and weight to start with. It asks whether you're a male or female, where you were born, and whether you've got risk factors for metabolic disease, so your cholesterol, your blood pressure, what medications you're on, and whether you've got risk factors for hepatitis, alcohol and all the other things that we know can disturb the liver. And then it gives you a report at the end that says you're at some sort of risk of having liver disease. Go and talk to your doctor about it.
12: Simone, you'll be happy to know that I did the liver health checker yesterday and passed with flying colours.
11: Of course you did.
13: Oh, of course.
12: I'm waiting for the stamp on the back of my hand, actually. It'll make the difference.
13: We'll arrange
26: I'm impressed
13: for
26: that one in three of our listeners
12: yes.
26: probably won't get that gold star or that check.
12: It's a very simple, it's a non-invasive check, and it basically gives you a chance to put a few things on the line, provided you tell the truth, and I did.
13: Yes.
12: I did.
13: Yes.
11: That's the tricky
13: thing. I was about to say, that's the tricky part.
12: They're all pointing their fingers at me, Simone.
11: But honest.
12: Yes.
11: Well,
26: the advantage of it is because you can be honest. So yes. often when people come and they talk to their doctors and their doctor asks how much they drink, they go, oh, not much. And then that's the end of the conversation. In fact, it's a bit more than that. And this is a way that you can really get that assessment yourself. It's anonymous. And then you can follow up with the Liver Foundation if you want more information afterwards.
12: May I just ask a question, if I may? One of the most common issues I get contacted about is fatty liver disease. So the person goes to the GP, has the blood test, and they're told, you've got fatty liver. And the response is, well, thank you, but what do I do now? And they're sent away with the instruction to certainly eat as much fat. Now, it's not as simple as that, is it?
26: It's absolutely not, and it's not about our fat intake and our diet. It's about all aspects of our current lifestyle.
12: Yes.
26: It's about being sedentary, not moving enough, and eating the wrong foods in our diet. So the high energy, ultra processed, cheap, easy foods are really a disaster for our liver. Mm-hmm. Healthy foods are fresh vegetables, lean proteins. Some fats are fine. But really whole foods, healthy foods, getting away from the ultra processed, high salt, high sugar foods. And we've got so much sugar and salt in our diet and they all damage the liver.
12: Mm-hmm.
26: And alcohol obviously comes in there as well as a key factor.
12: Sure.
26: But really so much that people need to look at.
13: Definitely. And also I sort of was reading up, there's a couple of or common types of liver disease. Can you talk us through a little bit more about that?
26: Well, the commonest is fatty liver. It affects about 7 million Australians. So one in three of us are living with fatty liver disease. And that's people who are overweight or have obesity, people with type 2 diabetes. And if you've got both obesity and type 2 diabetes, you're 90% likely to have fatty liver. So that's the commonest. The next commonest is alcohol. And if you combine that, if you've got metabolic health issues, so you're overweight or you've got diabetes and you drink, even at the sort of NH and MRC healthy limits, you can still get significant liver disease.
13: Mm.
26: And then after that comes viral hepatitis. And then there's a whole lot of rarer, but not totally rare, I see it a lot, autoimmune conditions and other conditions that you might be inherited with.
12: Could you give us a few dot points, Simone, on some lifestyle factors that we can implement? And these usually, of course, don't cost anything, but because they're lifestyle and they don't cost anything, we don't attach any value to them. But could you give us maybe three or four just simple, important things to help our liver function correctly?
26: Eat well. And on the Liver Foundation website, there are some keys to having a liver-healthy diet. Move more, and that's hard. And as doctors, we tell people to go out and move more, but we have to give some advice about what that means. It means moving more every single day. It means walking to the point where you have trouble talking or just below that. So trouble singing, but you can still talk. So really, you know, getting your heart rate up on a brisk walk. You need to get that time up 30 minutes, 40 minutes per day, three times a week. Something like that, if you can. You don't have to get into Lycra and go to the gym. And you've got to drink less. So you don't, you know, a lot of us aren't Lycra, go to the gym type people. So, but you can build it into every day. And more we're talking about taking snacks of exercise, taking the stairs, doing that brisk walk to the train station.
13: Yeah.
26: You know, walking faster to get to that supermarket where you're going to do your weekly shop. So there's lots of things that we can do in little bites through the week that's exercise and activity.
11: Incidental exercise is such a great thing, and it's the easiest way to do it. Like park a little bit further away if you're physically capable of doing that, right?
13: Definitely. I also at the moment do after I eat just a 10-minute walk.
11: Great.
13: Like you always aim to do it.
12: Why don't you do the washing up first?
13: No, I'll leave that till later.
26: The other thing we know is it's really about muscle strength as well. So there are things that people can do in a chair that will build muscle strength. They can lift weights. They can stand from the chair with their arms crossed.
13: Mm.
26: There's lots of things you can do to build that muscle strength as well. And that's independent of that aerobic type exercise we're talking about.
11: Yeah. Simone, I'm a massive fan of home workouts. They are free. You can put them on your TV screen if you've got YouTube connected, and you can put on their 10-minute chair workout. Easy, beginners. Yep. It's so simple. Sure. Doesn't cost you anything.
12: If you go to Musculoskeletal Health Australia, their website's got a lot of chair-based exercises, yeah, which fantastic. Is very simple. Simone, do you feel that, this is a theory I have, do you feel that reduced liver function plays a role in the development of autoimmune diseases? You did mention that just briefly
26: So it probably exacerbates, and we're starting to look at it. If people have autoimmune diseases and they have fatty liver, for instance, it makes everything worse. Mm-hmm. What we're particularly worried, though, with people with fatty liver is their cardiovascular, or what we call cardiometabolic health. Mm-hmm. So if you've got a fatty liver, that predicts the risk of getting diabetes and heart disease by 10 years, 15 years. So if your doctor tells you you've got fatty liver, do something about it now to protect yourself against heart disease and diabetes later. Yeah. And if you do that, you can prevent those illnesses. Unfortunately, the people I see as a liver specialist, they've gone on, they've developed diabetes, they've developed potentially heart disease, but they've also developed progressive liver disease. And now the number one cause that's emerging for people needing, for instance, a liver transplant or developing liver cancer is actually fatty liver or liver disease.
11: Yeah.
26: So it's a really emergent problem in Western nations, as it is in people, our neighbours from the East as well.
11: And everything that we've spoken about this morning just reiterates how important and fantastic it is that the Liver Foundation's launch of Australia's first nurse-led support line. It's just so crucial, particularly for people who may have already liver disease. So a massive congratulations to everybody who brought that together. Professor Simone Strasser, spokesperson for the Liver Foundation, thank you so much for joining us.
26: Thank you.
11: For the Liver Foundation's nurse-led support line for primary liver cancer and advanced liver disease, you can call 1-800-841-118 Monday to Friday. They also have an email, which is support@liver.org.au. And that health checker, the liver health checker that you did last night, Gerald, you can find that at liver.org.au. 131873 is our number. More of your calls on the way, but coming up next, protecting our health future here on the House of Wellness.
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2: Hello, it's CarLife and Transport Victoria. You'll get a clear run on our freeways and arterials, but if you're heading through Northcote, Victoria Road's closed for a brief stretch for power works on the northern side of Darabin Road. Take High Street or Station Street. There are major disruptions for trains the rest of the day due to works. No trains are running through the Metro Tunnel and only the Frankston lines running through the City Loop. On most other lines, trains will run to and from Flinders Street only while buses replace trains on sections of the Sunbury, Werribee, Williamstown and Upfield lines. Head to the Transport Victoria website.
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11: Welcome back to the House of Wellness. 131873 is our number if you've got any questions this morning. Now, for most of us, living a healthier life can be possible. You've just got to put it at the top of your agenda and hopefully have the right tools in the toolbox to achieve it. Joining us this morning is Damien Mew, who is the CEO of Life and Health Insurer AIA Australia. Good morning to you, Damien.
7: Good morning. How are you today?
11: We are fantastic. We always love talking about how to live a healthier lifestyle, no matter how old we are. How do you think we best approach that? I know that's a very big question for a Sunday morning.
7: Well, it is a big question, but it's an important one, so thank you. I mean, look, at AIA Australia, we insure over 3 million Aussies, so we see firsthand the impacts of people's lifestyle on their illnesses and injuries that do occur. And so really importantly, we try to advocate that at any age, it is critically important to be thinking about how you're choosing the right healthy lifestyle. And, you know, those choices we make daily around physical, mental and financial wellbeing, which ultimately shape how long and how well we live. And, you know, as we move through adulthood, those lifestyle choices play a key role in preventing disease such as heart disease, diabetes and mental health. And when you talk about any age, the concerning part is, as we see the prevalence of mental health, unfortunately, increasing, it doesn't discriminate by age. And, you know, 30% of our permanent disability claims are for people under 40 now for mental health.
11: Oh, my goodness.
13: For sure. So tell us why you think having health insurance is crucial.
7: Well, it's really important to have health and life insurance from a couple of reasons. One is that peace of mind. You know, we want people to live their life with confidence, but know that if something was to happen, that, you know, they have the financial resources to be able to pay for treatment, get well, recover well, and focus on that, and not have to deal with the financial strain and have that be an additional burden. And so, you know, we insure things like our car and our house, but our most important asset is ourselves. I mean, that's ultimately what generates the income, looks after our family, helps us to be well, to get to work and look after the kids, etc. So really important that we do have that in place so that, you know, we have that peace of mind to live with confidence.
12: Damien, I think my health insurer has my photo up in the staff room, because every time I get a message about we can offer you 5% discount at the local cinema and 5% discount at the local grocer. I email and I say, how about, chaps and ladies, we focus on the reason we have private health insurance, which is to cover our health costs, particularly the extras costs. So my question is, how can private health insurers play a much stronger role in keeping Australians healthy without these stupid discounts. That
13: the extras.
11: Which doesn't feel like a discount, by the way, because I'm paying an arm and a leg for my health insurance.
12: Yeah, well, true. And I'm older than all of you, and I remember, you know, being first qualified as a pharmacist, paying my health insurance.
11: Mm.
12: So we just did it. But I just think, with all due respect, I think some of you have lost your way.
1: Yeah, look, Gerald, it's a great question. I have to say, and let me address that. I mean, from our perspective, you know, why we introduced the AI Vitality program into our health insurance and life insurance was around moving to prevention and long-term well-being. And so, what we do is actually, you know, we provide free health checks in chemists nationally all around Australia, free fitness assessments, nutrition assessments, to really help people know about their health, because ultimately, you know, Vitality is about a behavioural economics model, which is, to your point, you're right, it's like, great, we can give you the discounts to the movie vouchers, but really ultimately we're there to help you be well and stay well. And therefore, learning about your health is really important. So our Vitality members completed over 70,000 preventative health checks, for example, last year. And those free health checks in the chemist means that people are identifying things earlier as well, on top of those preventative health checks. And the encouragement, though, I think, this is the important part, Gerald, is it's not just the discounts. What we look at is how can we create incentives and rewards for people who do the activity?
11: I was just going to say about one of the things that you offer, because when it comes to wanting to start a health kick, it all comes down to education. People may not know where to start. One of the things that I saw you have is both a positivity and mentorship in that health space. So really guiding people on that journey.
1: Yeah, and that's why we sort of, you know, go back. We think mentorship's important. I mean, everyone's out there telling you what you should do, right? And, you know, big organisations and sporting brands and others, you can see it everywhere. It's proliferated on social media, in branding, et cetera. So what we wanted to do was get behind the behavioural economics there again, which is, let's not overwhelm people further by trying to tell them what else to do on top of everyone else's advice. Let's try and be a mentor or a support, give them access to the information, make it fun and engaging. And, you know, we've got some great ambassadors and others. I think one of them was on House of Wellness, Guy Leach, who, you know, talking about any age, he says, you know, you get the first 50 for free, you got to earn the second 50. And it's like helping people to just destigmatify the you know, that you have to be a marathon runner, or you have to do this, and just really help them learn more and make it connected to their why. Why do they want to live healthier and longer?
11: Yeah. Well, I mean, we should want to, right?
1: Yes.
11: Should be the aim of the game, right? Damien Mew, the CEO of health insurer AIA Australia, thank you so much for joining us this morning.
1: No problem. Have a great morning, people. See ya.
11: You can check out their awesome content that they post, particularly on Instagram at AIA Vitality Oz, and also their website, aia.com.au. 131873 is our number. Good morning to you, Gordon, in West Footscray. You wanted to talk about varicose veins.
8: Oh, yes, please. Good morning, gentlemen. I just turned 90. I have shocking varicose veins, and I have terrible cramps that keeps me up half the night. Can you suggest anything to help me?
12: Gordon, the first thing to do, what have you tried, did you say? Sorry, I interrupted.
8: Well, basically Panadol.
12: Yes.
8: And, basically, I suppose that's it.
12: No, well, Panadol is going to affect your liver, so back off the Panadol. And has your doctor been involved? Because varicose veins not only are uncomfortable, but they're potentially an issue if one breaks, and then you've got real major, major, major problems. So has your doctor assessed your varicose veins and the impact they have on your general health?
8: Well, my doctor told me I don't have anything to do with cramps. I don't know anything about cramps, and he told me that to my face.
12: Goodness me. Well, you can settle the cramps briefly with taking some magnesium. The evidence is fairly strong there, but I would worry that the varicose veins are probably impacting your cramps. So you can either ask for another opinion, or there is a herb called horse chestnut where there's some evidence to help, but I think having the varicose veins correctly assessed, Gordon, is very, very important, because you've got a lot of living to do still, and you don't want your quality of life affected by potential downside of varicose veins. So get some magnesium from your local pharmacy capsules, and take one of those in the evening. That's going to help with the cramps. but it's not going to do much for the varicose veins. That's your doctor's role.
11: If you've got any other more details that you might be able to pass on to Gerald, Google Ask Gerald. Our number is 131-873. Coming up next, solutions for lowering inflammation on the House of Wellness.
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10: 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In the early 80s, me and a couple of those vendors burnt down Escobar Primary School between Mooney and Bank Street. And I was 7-8. I went straight to Pentridge, mate.
9: You went to adult prison for that?
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9: What do you think about the 15 and 16-year-old who set fire to a liquor warehouse and got off of the community corrections order?
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9: Straight to Pentridge, age 17. 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
11: Welcome back to the House of Wellness. 131-873 is our number. Chronic inflammation, it is a leading health challenge here in Australia, driving conditions like heart disease, type 2 diabetes, arthritis, and the list goes on.
12: Liver disease?
11: Oh, yeah.
12: We talked about.
11: Yes, which we were talking about just a little bit earlier. So joining us this morning is Amelia Phillips, a nutritionist, exercise scientist, and co-author of the ebook, The Inflammation Solution. Good morning, Amelia.
0: Good morning. Thanks for having me.
11: Now, I am a fluffy and puffy kind of person. Trust me, I deal with inflammation every single day of my life. So I know the signs. I know what foods set me right off. But could you give us the telltale signs of inflammation?
0: Yeah, absolutely. Well, I'd love you to think of inflammation a little bit like our immune system springing into action. And we all understand acute inflammation, which is like when we roll our ankle and it swells. But what you're talking about there, those symptoms that you're feeling, is chronic inflammation, where the body's immune system just stays switched on at these lower levels for months and years, causing, you know, wear and tear on our body. So you mentioned a couple. The common symptoms that we hear and that I see in the ladies that I work with is puffy fingers, puffy face, waking up, just feeling like you can't get your rings off or on in the morning.
11: Like I am right now.
13: I don't even wear mine to bed anymore.
11: I can't wear my rings to bed either, Amelia.
0: I know, but also, what about the achy joints and the stiffness when you wake up in the morning and you feel that achy joints, foggy brain and some digestive issues? The problem is, though, inflammation is silent, and you can go for years with this chronic simmering low levels but elevated levels of inflammation and not even realize it.
11: Yeah,
13: definitely. I think that's the thing I was saying before. It is silent, so it's hard for people to know. Obviously, we'll talk about diet and things like that, but I love a practical kind of day-to-day tips or a set of tips you could give us. What can we kind of do each day that's just like easy to kind of slot into the day?
0: Well, one of the things that is great for managing inflammation, I like to call these some of the quick wins, is a sensible overnight fast. So around that 10 to 12 hours of fasting overnight is a really great way to give your body a chance to manage its inflammation. We have a process called autophagy, where our body recycles and clears out the debris. And if we're not giving our digestive system a break overnight, it's unable to do that as effectively. But you touched on diet, and I have to say that the quickest win is this concept with your diet of two things. It's two levers that you pull at the same time. It's dialing down or removing the pro-inflammatory foods from your diet, but then at the same time dialing up the anti-inflammatory foods. And that little combo, the dial down and the dial up, is extremely powerful. So that's what I'd really like to chat to you guys a little bit about today.
12: Amelia, I have another theory. I'm full of theories. Do you believe that inflammation is the underlying cause in the development of so many chronic disease conditions we see today?
0: 100%. You look at what we call the four horsemen, which is the four biggest killers of the Western world, and inflammation, these diseases stem from a body that is in a state of inflammation. So those four horsemen, which we want to avoid, cardiovascular disease, metabolic disorders, type 2 diabetes being the biggest one, cancer and neurodegenerative disorders, you know, Alzheimer's, dementia, etc. They all stem from a body that is inflamed.
11: Yeah. See, this is why I love looking into the blue zones around the world. Mm. How do they live their life? What are they eating? How are they integrating ways to not be as fluffy and puffy as
12: I
11: am?
12: They don't have social media for stuff.
11: Oh, social media is so tough. I love everything that you were talking about. And it's one thing that, you know, Sarah Pound also touches on as well in her recipes, because food is a fantastic way that we can try and flush it out. I'm a really big fan. I've got one of those vibration plates at home. Do you know what I'm talking about, Amelia?
0: Yes. Oh, I love those.
11: My goodness. What a game changer. 10 minutes on that bad boy in the morning, and I've got some definition back in my face, Amelia.
0: Oh, absolutely. Absolutely. But, yeah, look, you touched on food, and the challenge with the blue zones is, it's such a different lifestyle to how we all live. And so I sometimes see the blue zones and think, oh, I'm not going to be out in the, you know, in the back garden growing my own veggies. I wish I could.
13: Definitely.
0: So I want to touch on a couple of real heroes. Although most whole foods have anti-inflammatory properties, if you're looking at your diet going, well, what can I dial up today at the supermarket that I can go and get? And I'd have to say that, you know, as long as you've got a nice trolley full of, you know, whole foods, but particularly your dark purples, your blues and your reds. So think beetroot, plums, berries. They're particularly powerful for with antioxidants. They contain powerful polyphenols that are linked with reduced inflammation, better brain health, protecting against cellular aging. So really fill your shopping trolley up with those purples, blues and reds. Another one is fresh ginger and fresh turmeric. Yes, you can get them fresh. They kind of look similar. You know, turmeric contains curcumin, which is that bright yellow compound, and that has super powerful anti-inflammatory properties. Keep it in your freezer and just grate it. You can grate it. I mean, in my ebook, I've got a fantastic golden latte recipe with turmeric. You can use the fresh, or you can use the spice, the dried turmeric as well. So ginger and turmeric.
13: And turmeric is so good for winter soups.
12: There is a fundamental difference, though. One stains the living daylights out of the kitchen.
13: Out of the kitchen.
11: Put the gloves on. Oh, my God. You've got so many tips, Amelia, and I love that it is all available on an ebook as well. Thank you so much. We could talk all day about how we can reduce the inflammation in our lives, but I highly suggest that people jump onto your website, ameliaphillips.com.au, to grab your ebook. Thank you for coming onto the show.
0: My absolute pleasure.
11: 131-873 is our number. Coming up next, simple lunch makeovers on the House of Wellness.
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11: Welcome back to the House of Wellness. 131-873 is our number. Good morning to you, Colette, in Waverley. What is your question for Gerald?
6: My question is it safe to take Panamax and ibuprofen long-term for chronic lower back pain? For 3 to 4 days, break, then for 3 to 4 days, again, repeat. Yes. Because GP and pharmacists are saying yes.
12: Well, the simple answer, Colette, is yes. However, I am concerned that neither is really fixing your problem. So you need to investigate that further. Just be careful of both come with adverse effects. Try and get to the underlying problem and get your back fixed so you don't have to take either. So push your GP into getting a better diagnosis of your lower back pain.
11: Hopefully that helps, Colette. 131-873 is our number. Now, when it comes to home prep school lunches, they are reportedly costing families $1,000 or more a year. So we thought we would talk to you, Sarah Pound, given that this is your wheelhouse.
13: Well, my husband will argue he also makes lunchboxes, but
12: and
13: yes.
12: And I made lunches.
13: Yeah, see, there you go.
12: See, we just
13: lots
12: going
13: of equal
12: to
13: parenting
12: the
13: out there.
12: Thank you.
11: I mean, professionally, obviously you know how to feed yourself, Gerald. You've made it this far in life. Also, you fed me when I come over to your house.
12: Three lunches every morning at one stage I was preparing because yes. I was stupid enough to suggest we could do it better.
13: Yeah, don't ever say that.
12: No,
13: it's
12: I
13: easy
12: learnt.
13: To sit back and let it happen.
12: I learnt. Mm-hmm.
11: When we're trying to be healthy, we're trying to make sure that the kids are eating healthy as well. They're mm-hmm. not leaving anything behind. We're looking at our fruit and veg. And some people think that it can be too expensive. But I feel like that's a falsehood, Sarah, when they're saying, oh, it's cheaper to eat junk food. Like, there are other ways that you can get your fruit and veg cheap.
13: Definitely. And also, well, we're going to talk about the imperfects fruit and veg today, you know, what you see in a supermarket or have it as a delivery service, and try to encourage people to do that, because not only does it reduce food waste, but it also, you know, they taste the same. They have the same nutritional profile as the perfect ones that you see lined up in the supermarket. It supports Aussie farmers. Mm-hmm. But also I love it as a lesson to your kids, because you're bringing home these wonky carrots or these, you know, weird shaped capsicums, as we were talking about.
11: And oh, you fair, can yeah. They look deflated.
13: Totally all sucked
11: but
13: in.
11: But they're still delicious.
13: They are. And they've got exactly the same benefits, and your kids see that it's okay to choose fruit and veg that's imperfect.
11: As it should be. They're not meant to look the same.
12: Going back to our topic, which is school lunches, let's pretend.
11: Or work lunches too.
12: Okay. What should I take? I'm in year six.
13: Yes.
12: And I'm going off to school in my short pants and my
11: short pants.
12: And,
11: high socks.
12: High socks. He's pulled up with a garter. And not the sort of garters you wear. I'm talking about the other garter. What should I have in my lunchbox?
13: See, lunchboxes,
12: and
13: I feel
12: every
13: like...
12: Every child's different, but give me
13: yes,
12: the basics.
13: Yes, but I feel like people try to overcomplicate lunchboxes.
12: So I'm in year six, remember. I'll
13: so
12: swap
13: year
12: it if
13: six,
12: I want.
13: I would at the moment, and yes. hear me out, yes. send a thermos. Because I'm like, a thermos for a child in year six, that it's manageable. I wouldn't send it for my preppy, Penno. She just would not think Penny's listening. Not that just her would spill the soup over her, but, you know, a five-year-old, it's hard to manage. I'd send soup or noodles or a sandwich or a wrap. It doesn't need to be that difficult. And people often don't think of a thermos. So if you made a batch of soup on a Sunday or noodles or something, why can't kids be taking that?
12: Wouldn't that, just playing the devil's advocate, wouldn't that send the goody-goody two-shoes into a spin that something in the thermos was hot and someone maybe burnt?
13: Well, possibly, but also thermoses, if you just get it, like we've got ones that we got off Amazon, they don't stay very, very hot. Mm. By lunchtime, they've come to lukewarm. Yes. I've got a friend that puts sausage rolls and party pies in her kid's thermos. Yes.
11: I've seen that.
13: Yeah, and it's a great way because by the time you open at 1 o'clock.
12: That was me at boarding school.
13: Yeah, exactly. They're still warm. Like, yeah, they're not your perfect crisps that come out of the oven, but the kids eat them.
12: Thermos?
13: What yes, I would say don't overlook sandwiches, wraps, rolls, have them in the freezer, pull them out, that kind of thing. I just don't think there's that much secret to, you've got to find what your kids like.
12: Sure.
13: Yes.
11: No, we've got to go to a break, but just make sure you follow Wholesome by Sarah because she's always got amazing tips like this. We've got more coming up next on the House of Wellness.
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7: It's 11 degrees in Melbourne. Showers today, a top of 19. I'm Christy Cooper. Good morning. It is 9 o'clock. First to breaking news. The White House has been placed into lockdown with multiple reports of gunshots being fired outside the building. It comes an hour after President Donald Trump announced that a peace deal with Iran was in its final stages. Trump had been inside working on the deal. ABC is reporting a number of journalists were rushed off the lawns and are currently locked down inside.
8: Multiple gunshots fired near the White House. Reporters inside the building have been told to head to the briefing room. The building is currently now been placed in lockdown.
7: A man has drowned in the Yarra River at Docklands early this morning. Police say emergency services were called to reports of someone seen struggling in the water just after 5 a.m, but he couldn't be saved. They're still trying to work out why he was in the river and will prepare a report for the coroner. More than 90,000 footy fans packed into the MCG last night to watch Collingwood legend Scott Pendlebury etch his name into the history books. The superstar played true to form, helping secure a win over West Coast as his proud family watched on. He says it's been an extraordinary week and he's been getting swamped with messages congratulating him on a new all-time 433-game record.
9: It's been a phenomenal week. I reckon I've probably got 1,000 messages and I've tried to reply to all of them. Sorry if I just liked it. I just didn't have the energy and the thumbs anymore to get to back to everyone. No, this crowd was amazing. The Collingwood Army, there's nothing like it, and it was unbelievable. So thanks so much again for turning out and coming out and making this day so special.
7: A fresh claim has been aired by the British press as the investigation into Andrew Mountbatten Windsor widens. Nine's Europe correspondent Jos Bavis reports from London.
10: The Times in the UK is reporting Thames Valley Police are assessing a fresh claim from a woman about Andrew Mountbatten Windsor's conduct at the Royal Ascot more than 20 years ago. It's also reporting that Scotland Yard has shared its files relating to the late Virginia Giuffre with the same investigators. This comes off the back of a new push by police to ask any witnesses to come forward if they believe they have information that may be relevant to their inquiry into misconduct in public office. There's been no word from Buckingham Palace or any members of the royal family since that was revealed. Andrew Mountbatten Windsor's always maintained his innocence and he's never been charged with an offence. In London, Josh Bavis.
7: The world's greatest tennis players have descended on Paris with the French Open getting underway in just a matter of hours. Checking finance, the Aussie dollar is down slightly, buying 31.3 US cents.
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1: North Melbourne treated fans to an epic thriller against the Gold Coast last night. Down by more than 40 points in the second quarter, they pulled off the second biggest comeback in the club's history to win by 6 points, secured by Sam Zerha. As Cam Zerha goal after the final siren. For AW commentators, Bruce Eva and Tony Leonard were just as stunned as everyone else.
2: Is the sirens gone? The kick after the siren to break the deadlock. Every schoolboy's dream. Zerha from 30 out only needs a score and he's got it!
3: Wowee.
1: In the Super Netball, the Melbourne Mavericks have secured a vital victory against the Sunshine Coast Lightning by 10 points. That's the latest news and sport.
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6: Good morning, it's Caroline Ferguson from Transport Victoria. 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
1: Showers today, a top of 18 degrees. It'll be similar tomorrow with a shower or two and 19. Tuesday, showers increasing in 19. More showers for the rest of the week. On the bays, north to northeasterly winds below 10 knots, waves below half a metre. It's 8 degrees at Melbourne Airport, 9 at Avalon, and in the city, it's 11 degrees. I'm Christy Cooper for Melbourne's own, the 3AW.

0: What a song, what a great selection by our guest this morning. That is Skyhooks and Baldwin Calling. Our guest, well, where do I start? Author, that's probably his most recent works. Performer, has he ever been a great one, and a very funny performer as well. Broadcaster. Tick. We used to see him on all sorts of shows, mainly with the ABC of recent years.
1: The what? Sorry? What? Hang on.
0: That's his voice.
1: What's that?
0: Have you picked it yet? A very funny man, a very clever man.
1: Oh.
0: I thought, I haven't seen him for a long time. I need to speak to him. Oh. Michael Veitch, good morning.
1: Good morning, Darren. After that, I can just go home after that introduction, can't I? That's all I need. That's all I need to boost my ego for the next decade.
0: That's all
1: until
0: you need.
1: I croak it.
0: No, good stuff. Well, the Skyhooks, Baldwin Calling. Why did you select, of all the songs in the world, that particular choice?
1: Because it's fun, and it reminds me of a time when things were a bit simpler and sillier, less correct, if you like.
0: It takes you back to living in the 70s.
1: It does, it does. And then you live in the 70s, you know, it wasn't all good for everyone, but people figure, Skyhooks to me when I was a kid, it was the first really clever Australian music that I came across.
0: Yeah.
1: It was wry and witty, and it wasn't. I mean, what else is happening here? You had God bless him,
0: Sherbet.
1: Sherbet, Ted Mulry.
0: Ted Mulry.
1: Come jump in my car.
0: Oh.
1: No, there's nothing much subtle about come jump in my car.
0: No, there's not.
1: However, a bloke who's got himself caught up in a situation from a lady of a kind of a higher social class, perhaps in living in Baldwin back then.
0: Yeah.
1: And he's got to extract himself. It was just such a cleverly written song. And I remember thinking, this is really good. I really like this. And people forget Skyhooks are a really good musical band. Red was a is curmudgeonly so, but he was a fabulous guitarist. Cheryl was a brilliant frontman, and they really constructed their songs beautifully. And
0: didn't they?
1: All I can think.
0: And they mentioned the suburb of Bourne, and there weren't many local songs which had Melbourne suburbs.
1: I know. Very good point.
0: Yeah, like in America, there's I Left My Heart in San Francisco. By the time I get to Phoenix, she'll be waiting. I've never heard I Left My Heart in Fern Tree Gully. That sort of wouldn't scan as much, would it?
1: Yeah.
0: So it was good to have that type of song.
1: Nary Warren. Yeah, I don't think so.
0: Hey, Michael.
1: How do you put Nidri? Someone who can put Nidri into a song.
0: That's right. Although Champy's has written, Greg Champion, a mate of mine.
1: Yeah.
0: He's written a beautiful song, a ballad about the Collingwood supporters, the feral Collingwood crowd, and it's called Train to Montmorency. And it's, here comes a train to Montmorency, ferrying the feral magpie crowd.
1: Hang on.
0: Beautiful song.
1: Are Collingwood supporters feral, Darren?
0: Most of us are.
1: Really?
0: Yes, we've been scratched the surface.
1: You would have been feral yesterday.
0: We weren't feral yesterday. We celebrated.
1: Did you have fun?
0: Oh, it was great. 92,000 or something watching Pendles.
1: I know.
0: Yeah.
1: 90,000 for a kind of a one-team game for the MCG, because the West Coast is the West Coast. And they're not doing well, and they're in long way away.
0: I tell you, there were a few nerves towards the latter stages.
1: We
0: nearly lost the darn thing. Are your mates with Red now, getting back to Skyhooks? You become friends of recent times.
1: I could say that, yes.
0: How did that happen? Because you would have known each other over the years.
1: Off and on, I suppose we've known each other over the years. We did an appearance at a writers' festival, the brilliant Sorrento Writers' Festival, because it was the 50th anniversary of Countdown last year, and I hosted it as Molly Meldrum, because I did Molly in a stage play. Molly.
0: You did too.
1: All right, settle down. Okay. And that was huge fun, and we got Red in and got my mate Peter Wilmoth, a brilliant journalist, a brilliant music journalist.
0: Oh, Juno with the Age, Peter Wilmoth.
1: Yes, he was.
0: And that festival's run by Corrie Perkins.
1: It is too, and gosh, she does a good job. Corrie has turned this into just about the most exciting writers' festival in the country. That's no overstatement.
0: Yeah, that's a fair call. I spoke to her.
1: There's a buzz about it.
0: Yeah.
1: And it's the perfect town for it, Sorrento, and you get interesting people, interesting ideas, and people arguing and reading and turning up, and it's good fun.
0: And so that's where you saw Red.
1: Last year, yes. This, and we became friends. We and a few other associations we have too. But and he's a very interesting, very intelligent, very considered, articulate person.
0: Yeah.
1: He told me, in fact, on this show, he said, I asked him, when you did record, did Skyhawks rehearse much? And he said, our producer, I can't remember the name, made us basically rehearse a song before we recorded for 8 hours. 8 hours over and over and over again until it was absolutely in our DNA.
0: Ooh.
1: And it sounds it because they're so tight.
0: Yeah.
1: Those recordings are so tight. Living in the 70s, every song on Living in the 70s is as tight as a drum.
0: Yeah.
1: That's the other reason I kind of think I kind of liked the musical.
0: Yeah, yeah. There's stories like that about the Beatles where they thought, who is this wonderful group that has just appeared? But prior to that, apparently they went over to Germany.
1: Hamburg.
0: Yeah. Oh, you know the story.
1: And
0: played the nightclubs for
1: hours. Thousands of hours.
0: Yeah.
1: They spent just getting beer cans chucked at them.
0: Yeah.
1: Getting into fights.
0: Yeah.
1: But playing and playing. They did about 3 sessions a night, and they did it over and over again for a couple of years. And it's that they have that theory, like, if you do something for 5,000 hours, you're perfect at it.
0: Yeah, that's what they say.
1: I haven't got to that yet. I think five and a half hours, and I'd get bored.
0: Maybe you and I
1: have dinner, got to take the dogs for a walk.
0: I know the feeling. Or maybe you and I are doing stuff and we're at the 4,999 hour mark.
1: We've been that there for 10 years though.
0: That's
1: unfortunately
0: a problem. That's a problem. Now, while we're on carriage number 3 of the music train.
1: Oh, okay.
0: Are you, cause there's a guy I've just got into. I've thought, nah, not interested in him. His music, nah. And then I've got into him. I've reached a time and I thought I'd bring it up because it's his birthday today.
1: Yeah.
0: And you're either a fan or you're not. And I've just turned a big fan. He's 85. He was born Robert Zimmerman.
1: Oh yeah.
0: It's happy birthday. And he's still performing right down the west coast of America as we speak on a tour. Bob Dylan.
1: Oh, yeah.
0: It's his birthday. Are you into him?
1: Oh, yeah. How can you not be into Bob Dylan?
0: Well, I wasn't, except I am now.
1: I know someone, get this, I know someone in London who had, you know, in Subterranean Homesick Blues, the video, the famous video where he's got the cards.
0: I don't know whether I've seen it.
1: Yeah, it's really famous, and he's got the lyrics on huge pieces of cardboard, and he's sort of tossing them away.
0: Oh, I think
1: and,
0: I do know.
1: I know someone who had one of those pieces of cardboard from 1968 or 67, and he happened to be there, and it's probably worth a fortune. I don't know, but yeah, because I love Bob Dylan.
0: Yeah.
1: Have you seen the recent biopic with Timothy, what's her name?
0: I haven't seen that either. Got to get on board that.
1: It's pretty good.
0: There's an album. He's calling his tour the name of the album that I've got of recent times, and it's a 2-CD. I can't remember the name. It's something times. Anyway,
1: Are you into his recent stuff? Because that's a bit out there, isn't it?
0: No, that's right. That's what I'm into.
1: Okay.
0: And this double CD, one CD is just Dylan songs. All no worries. But CD number 2 is one track called Murder Most Foul. And it runs about 25 minutes.
1: Oh, let's put it on.
0: Michael Features here.
1: It's you can go for a coffee.
0: It's 9:19.
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3: 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If you're heading through Northcote, Victoria Road's closed for a stretch in both directions on the northern side of Darabin Road. 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

0: supplementary number. Hey, we'll check them out later.
1: That was back in 1989. Was that you singing?
2: No, that was not me. That was Rob Sitch. And
1: doing the whole lot.
2: I had left D-Generation at this stage to do Fast Forward. And we kind of went separate ways around this time. Then they did that. They turned that out just after I left. Maybe it gave them inspiration because I wasn't there anymore.
1: Oh.
2: But I had done two series on the ABC with them, the D-Generation, the first and second series of sketch comedy. The second series has vanished. Nobody has. It's weird. It's one of those mystery things. If anyone's got a copy of the second series of D-Generation in 1986, I think it was, it's like one of the lost final scene of The Magnificent Ambersons, which is one of the great Hollywood things that's been lost somewhere.
1: Right.
2: But unquestionably the cleverest people I've ever worked with.
1: Ooh.
2: The D-Generation, the working dog people. And I wasn't with them for long, but it was an incredible privilege to work with people who are so extraordinary.
1: Why the move from the D-Generation to Fast Forward?
2: Well, you see, I joined them late. We'd all started at university. It's when my career, such as it is, I don't think I've had a career actually, Darren, but there you go. That started at university. We did university reviews and I joined, these guys, who had done a couple of Melbourne University, theatre shows, review shows, and they went on to get, they got picked up by the ABC and I came in a bit late because I was a year younger than them. And then, we did on the ABC, then we did radio on Triple M for a few years. And in fact, through Double and Triple, we're in the same building back in
1: Bank Street.
2: In Bank Street. Yeah. Upstairs, downstairs.
1: And, yeah.
2: Glenn Wheatley was hanging around.
1: He was too.
2: Yeah, he was. In
1: what
2: his,
1: an era.
2: He was the first guy who had the fashion of like a suit jacket and jeans. I thought that was cool. That is a cool 80s look, isn't it?
1: Michael Veitch is our guest. You may have seen Michael's work over the years, as discussed with the D-Gen there and Fast Forward. I'll tell you who else I reckon may have started it, and it was on the cover of an album, Billy Joel. I reckon he was sported a jacket and jeans.
2: Yeah.
1: I reckon he might have had that look. But you're right, I was used to think at the time, that is a good look.
2: Piano Man.
1: I still think it's a good look. The jeans and the jacket.
2: Go on. Well, hang on. I'll have a peek to see what you're wearing under the
1: jeans. Yeah, got it.
2: I've
1: jeaned up.
2: You're doing it.
1: Yeah.
2: Absolutely.
1: As we speak. But I need the sports coat.
2: A sports coat. Yeah. All right. Well, let's go down to Fletcher Jones. No, they don't exist anymore.
1: No, Henry Bucks. Remember Henry Bucks? Melbourne of old.
2: George's.
1: Oh, George's.
2: I can't go through that George's building anymore. It's too sad because it's sort of a walkway and it's a bit of a restaurant. Or something. I don't know what they've done there.
1: Yeah.
2: But apparently the closing of the George's sale was one of the great the people who were there, and I wasn't there. My sister was there. She said, you should have been there. You could pick up all these. It was just mayhem. And it was the end of an era. And, you know, the other end of an era of Melbourne, where things changed, when my dear friend Mietta O'Donnell died.
1: Oh, yes.
2: Mietta's. What a sad loss that was.
1: That was up the top end of town, sort of.
2: In a
1: laneway where the old Southern Cross was.
2: Alfred Place.
1: I reckon it was
2: Southern Cross. It was actually the old Naval and Military Club.
1: I played squash there.
2: Did you?
1: Yes, there's squash courts out the back. Pennant squash.
2: Is that right?
1: Yeah.
2: You're a bit posh, aren't you?
1: I know.
2: Playing squash.
1: At the Naval and Military Club. Yeah, top end of Flinders. Is it Flinders Lane?
2: That was the new one. That was the new one.
1: Oh, they didn't go to the old one.
2: The old one was in, I think it's Alfred Place. But what she did to Melbourne was just amazing, and so sad that she died on the cusp of Melbourne becoming what it is now.
1: Yes.
2: You know, I mean, it was never an international city, Melbourne, in our day, was it?
1: No, it wasn't. Everything closed on a Sunday.
2: On a Sunday?
1: There's nothing open.
2: Except Frank Penhalluric. Do you remember him?
1: I do, the hardware man.
2: And he said, stuff you, I'm going to open it. And you know what? He's still open out there in Caulfield. I used to live around the corner.
1: Good on him. And yeah, he'd put his ladders out on a Sunday.
2: He did.
1: You, I'm opening.
2: And there you go.
1: Did you ever go to up that end of town too from what I recall, the Italian Waiters Club?
2: Oh, yeah.
1: Yeah, you would have.
2: Waiters Club.
1: They'd serve you port out of coffee mugs after hours.
2: That's right. That's right. And the other one was a particularly famous and very nice Greek restaurant that in Melbourne, that in the 80s, if you apparently you asked for a cold Coke, you would get Ratsina in a teacup.
1: That is
2: before
1: brilliant.
2: The liquor license.
1: That's very Melbourne.
2: And you know how it all, you know the story of how it all changed? John Cain,
1: Senior.
2: Junior.
1: Oh, Junior.
2: Who got in 1981, I think. You know, oh, yeah, hello.
1: Whispering John.
2: Yeah. Well, he was, of course, the son of another famous premier back in the 50s. But John Cain Jr. was a teetotaler, and he asked an anthropologist or something like that about the liquor laws, and apparently Cain said, look, I think it's a bit old-fashioned in Melbourne. You know, I think people like to go for a drink, and it's a bit restrictive. So he commissioned, I think, a guy called Newinghausen or something to examine the laws, and Newinghausen came back and said, well, they're all completely archaic. Just get rid of them. So Cain went, okay. And he didn't even realise what he was doing, but he made an executive premier's decision to basically abolish all of Melbourne's liquor laws. So it went from being able to establish your own little bar, went from $50,000 to $500 overnight, and nobody knew about it until people started applying. So, yeah, there you go.
1: I didn't know that.
2: Yeah.
1: Because I remember.
2: He had no idea of what it would do because he was a teetotaler. He didn't drink. He just, oh, well.
1: Yeah. How about that? That's a great story. And I do remember when you started driving, I was 18, and pubs would close at 10 o'clock. We'd go up the Shoppo, the Doncaster shopping town. And at 10 o'clock now, what do we do? Well, my mates and I once drove out to the airport so we could have a beer at the Boomerang Bar.
2: Remember the Boomerang? That's right, because it was on...
1: Nothing else was open.
2: Well, you know you could do it, because it was on federal property.
1: Oh, that's
2: so
1: right.
2: So it doesn't...
1: Yeah.
2: It didn't have... All those airports are on federal property. Which,
1: yes.
2: A little trivia, when you go to the airport and you go past the DFO and it's got all that signage, like dozens and dozens of signs advertising, that's actually illegal if it was on the other side of the road. But because it's federal property, all the laws about signage and advertising are different, so that's how they can get away with it. There you go.
1: Gee, we're covering some ground here.
2: There you go.
1: You know your Melbourne.
2: I know my Melbourne.
1: Do you come into town much because you live a bit out of town?
2: Well, I'm very posh now, Darren.
1: Yeah.
2: See, I live amongst the fine wine of the Yarra Valley.
1: Oh, yes. In the ballooning country.
2: Ballooning country, yeah. I went swimming up on those balloons. I was seasick. I was vomiting from 4,000 feet at dawn. It wasn't pretty for anyone underneath, I can tell you.
1: Our guest this morning is Michael Veitch. How good's this? On 3AW 29 to 10.
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3: G'day, Ross Stevenson here. 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
11: This happened to me last week. Something so extraordinary, so amazing, so extraordinarily Warhol-esque that it'll haunt me till the rest of my days.
12: You saw someone else wearing those over-the-knee boots you bought in Milan?
11: No. Much worse than that.
12: You ran out of your favourite henna?
11: No, worse even than that, stupid.
12: Give up.
11: I was in the cockpit when the captain was sucked out.
1: That was our guest, Michael Veitch, with Steve Vaza from the show Fast Forward. They didn't have names, the flight attendants.
2: Yes, they did.
1: They?
2: Wayne and Daryl.
1: Oh, that's right.
2: But we never, and we only occasionally use them. But because Vaza would never learn his lines,
1: right.
2: He always called me Daryl when I was supposed to be Wayne and vice versa. So we just kind of let it go. He was so bad at learning his lines that we had to have auto cues, and they were the old paper auto cues on a little tiny screen of about half a foot wide,
1: yeah.
2: And we had to place them strategically around the set so we could read it, because we would write the sketches and it shows. I mean, really, we would write them in the Channel 7 cafeteria on the live night, in the dinner break, in the live night, an hour and a half before we were recording.
1: Oh, what a classic.
2: Because it was always at the end, because Steve was the executive producer, so he was so busy.
1: Yeah.
2: He said, oh, okay, well, I said, Steve, we've got a steward's get scheduled tonight. We have to write something. Yeah, yeah, no, I'll do it. And then they have to put it off and said, finally, over dinner, we'd write it.
1: During the live show.
2: Yes, almost ad-libbing it. And because that's why, you know, anyway.
1: Oh, that's
2: funny.
1: Lots
2: of fun. But you couldn't do that now.
1: No.
2: You couldn't do that.
1: No. Well, there hasn't been a comedy show. They've tried, others have tried, but the television lacks that now. I mean, TV is changing. It's a whole different ballgame, I think.
2: As my old comrades, And we occasionally have a get together. We say we had the last of the golden era of telly. And that's when, because when we, and Foxtel coming in, when it was the first pay TV. Darren, when we were kids, there were four channels.
1: 7, 9, 2.
2: And O.
1: Channel O. Channel O's the go.
2: And for a while it was the O10 network.
1: That's
2: do you remember
1: right.
2: that? It was O/10. Make up your mind, but anyway.
1: Yeah.
2: And then SBS came in and all that and stuff. And the AB, yeah. 2, 7, 9, and 10/O.
1: Yeah.
2: So the thing about popular culture back then, and that's why things like Countdown were so important, what I was talking about before, is that the next morning, everybody was talking about the same thing. Kids in school, like when I wasn't all that interested in contemporary music. Actually, when a few things I like Skyhooks and that, but what it did watching Countdown was gave you something to talk about anyone in the schoolyard the next morning.
1: Yep.
2: Now kids don't have that. Everything's algorithm down to their own specific interest, and it's quite isolating. And I think there are. I think the internet and digital spin the world is going to prove the case that the thing is going to wreck society.
1: I agree. And we were only talking, one of the mates at the Woodsman at the footy yesterday after the match, we were saying that society in general, there's a bit of nastiness in the air. There's a vibe of, you know, everyone's on their phones and.
2: I know. Also,
1: automatons, is that a word? They're just wandering around, like invasion of the body snatchers. You're in your own world and that's all.
2: I was on a train the other day on the Lilydale line and I decided I'm going to count how many people, and it was on the express ones that it goes from Richmond to Box Hill, so it goes for about 9 stations.
1: And you wouldn't have stopped at East Richmond. No one's ever stopped there.
2: I think 1953 was the last.
1: That's right. Documented stopping.
2: And it was a train that actually broke down.
1: Yeah.
2: And
1: that's right.
2: East Richmond. I think J.K. Rowling had, you know, when the funny platform, you got to go through platform 10.5A.
1: Right,
2: I think she had East Richmond in mind, actually.
1: That's where she got the idea.
2: But I thought I'd count the amount of people that were on their phones looking at stuff in this carriage, and it was every single one of them. Every single person.
1: See,
2: there was not exception. It was like, wow.
1: I'm proud to say I still look out the window. Watching I'm on a train to Montmorency today. I mentioned it earlier.
2: Okay.
1: But I'm going to the Montmorency RSL for, we did a broadcast for Brighter Days, this charity music concert out at Bright. Anyway,
2: beautiful.
1: Long story.
2: That's awesome.
1: Presentation this afternoon, so I'm heading out there. But I look out the window. There's so much to see. Graffiti everywhere.
2: Yeah.
1: Well, that's another problem.
2: I actually think there's less graffiti than there was maybe 20 years ago.
1: Do you think?
2: Maybe
1: you don't knock around the areas I knock around in.
2: Oh, really?
1: Inner city, around Collingwood. It's everywhere.
2: Yeah. I know. And that idiot who did the thing on the chimney in Clifton.
1: I loathe him. We're going to talk about your books, that's coming up.
2: Okay.
1: And coming up with Michael Veitch, our special guest, his latest project, which he hasn't announced anywhere in the world yet.
2: This is a drum roll. Can I do a drum?
1: Yes.
2: No, it doesn't say.
1: I've got a rumbling stomach.
2: Tummy condition, doesn't it? Yeah.
1: That's right. We'll find out what that is. Don't go anywhere. Michael Veitch is here on 3AW.
13: Traffic. Got something you want to say? You're in the right place. This is Melbourne's own 3AW. Give us a call on 133-693.
14: Good morning. It's Caroline from Transport Victoria. You're heading through Northcote. Victoria Road's closed for a stretch in both directions on the northern side of Darabin Road. Emergency power works are on the go. The pay directions of crews. 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
3: They'd been down on the ground for an hour. The commanding officer said, what the hell do? We can't move backward. We can't move forward. I can't radio anyone and I don't know what to do. Carrying the Bren gun, point bloke at the front of the line, is shielding behind trees, was lying on the ground and remembers looking up, great anecdote, he remembers looking and seeing a pair of boots. And he said, no, it's Les. Les? Get down, Les. No, mate, I just want to borrow your Bren. And he picks up the Bren and on his own walks forward, walks up to a Japanese machine gun position, wipes it out, walks to another one, wipes that out, and walks to another one, and the others flee. He was being fired upon the entire time. Not one bullet scratched him.
4: That is you, Michael Veitch.
5: Where did you find that?
4: We find stuff.
5: Sure, very impressive. I didn't know that was even recorded.
4: See, how good is the research team? Sure. That's you speaking about the book Borneo, The Last Campaign.
5: Yeah.
4: I failed to mention, too, in my introduction, that you are, in fact, a wing commander.
5: I am.
4: Michael Veitch, wing commander. You were in uniform.
5: Wing commander Michael Veitch, please. Can you get in the right? And you can call me sir occasionally. I haven't.
4: Sorry, sir.
5: Notice you haven't done that.
4: Sir. It's like the bloke that said, Private James, I didn't see you at camouflage training this morning. Thank you, sir.
6: Boom ching. He's here all week. Darren Jones, ladies and gentlemen. I am a wing commander, yes, in the Royal Australian Air Force Reserve. And it is a great honour and a privilege to serve as such. And I have a great fun doing it as well.
4: And it's because of the books. You've been doing it for years, haven't you?
6: About 5 years. I was approached on the basis of a book I wrote called 44 Days, which was about the early history of 75 Squadron, which is now our frontline squadron up at Tyndall, flying the big sophisticated jets. I think we got the new secret squirrel ones. But it started as a scratch band of youngsters and older veterans flying Kitty Hawks to defend Port Moresby in early 1942, and it was of all a rush job. I wrote a book about it and went up to Tyndall to talk to the people about it, and on the basis of that, they said, oh, do you want to come into the organisation? I said, oh, yeah, what does that involve? A little bit of training, which I did. A lot of the thing is honorary, and I get it annoys me because it implies that as a given, I had to earn it, and I had to train for several weeks as a Special Reserve Capability Officer.
4: So it's not one of those university honorary...
6: No, it's not. They don't actually exist anymore in the same way that they used to. You actually have to train for it. And a couple of the course stuff, I failed weapons training.
4: Oh, dear.
6: Which is just as well. So I now can't be given a weapon, which, and my boss says, yeah, that's probably a pretty good idea. And I said, I actually agree, sir. I don't want a weapon. No, my weapon's my gob box. So, my typewriting skills. So yeah. That's how, but I get asked to do interesting things. Like this last Anzac Day, I was flown to Borneo in Indonesia to talk about the battle of the last thing Australia was involved in the Second World War, which was the massive invasion of Borneo, which was happening right at the end of the war. And that little talk, I don't know where you got that talk from, but that was a little snippet from it too. But a huge honour to be at the Dawn Service, and I gave the Anzac Day address amongst, you know, the audience was a lot of Indonesian people who were really lovely and appreciative of what we did there, more than we are, actually.
4: Yeah,
6: it's a bit of an unknown campaign, but
4: The reason I got you in here, I saw a press release for the Celtic Festival, which is coming up.
6: Spoke
4: to an Irish gentleman. Look, we don't normally take calls, but speaking of performing, Kay has called out of the blue. Kay, good morning to you.
7: Good morning.
6: Hello, Kay. Thank you
7: for taking the call. Hello. I just wanted to remind you of that fabulous one-person play you did, and I'm going to get the ship name wrong. Ticonderoga.
6: Ticonderoga. Well done, oh. Kay.
4: Decoroda, Ticonderoga. Sounds like a skin condition.
6: Scratching.
7: It was extraordinary one-man show, and Michael played every part. And based on your great-grandfather?
6: That's it, Kay. And
7: I saw it in the Bairnsdale Ford
6: Theatre. Yeah, down in Bairnsdale. I had a great show down in Bairnsdale. That was lovely. You saw it at Bairnsdale, did you?
7: I did,
6: Bless you, Kay. That was lovely.
7: I just wanted to say that it was just absolutely extraordinary. If anybody has a chance to read the book, because I bought the book at the same time, amazing story. You're a fabulous storyteller.
6: Thank you very much.
4: Thank you, Kay. Appreciate that. So, Michael, your grandfather's involvement, is that why you got into the research and writing the books originally?
6: The great-grandfather's. In the Hellship book?
4: Oh, well, in any of them. When you wrote your first book, was it through family involvement?
6: No, not really. Okay. My was it with the World War II books? First of all, no, I've just always had an interest in aircraft and the history of World War II and other history as well. And I started books, basically three books I did basically interviewing old fellas who had flown in World War II. And the first three books were Flak Fly and Heroes of the Skies.
4: Yeah.
6: And I met over 120 former airmen who had basically never spoken about what they'd done in World War II, and I was the only person they'd spoken to, so it was an enormous privilege. And I put those into three books, and then they've all passed now. There's essentially no one left from the Second World War.
4: So you must feel proud that you've done that, because you have documented the stories and no one else has.
6: I do, and I do, and I didn't expect it be such a moving almost a kind of in many ways, a kind of a life purpose defining event than what it was. Cause of course they've all gone now, and having been the repository of some incredible stories that they said, oh, I never told my family this. I didn't want to upset them. And they come and tell me, a virtual stranger.
4: Yeah.
6: So yeah, to have a lot of their legacies, recorded, you know, it's a great honour to have been called to do that. Yeah.
4: Sure. Now, let's not leave it any longer, because this is a world exclusive. In 1 year's time from now, a new book will be released, and it's about the Lockhart.
6: The Lockhart, yes. I've done a book on the Lockhart. It's coming. It's a bit while to wait, but all our friends listening down Port Campbell way and beautiful Warrnambool, I've done a book on the Lockhart, and I've done it, and it's in the pipeline now. It's going to be released next June, and it's really when you go down the Great Ocean Road, there's the Lockhart Gorge.
4: Yeah.
6: And it's the story, because that's where the ship crashed in 1878. And with the two survivors, the boy and the girl, Tom Pierce and Eva Carmichael, and everyone thought they were going to, and he swam out and rescued her, and they thought they were going to get married, but they never did, blah, blah, blah. But there's hardly any books ever been written about it. And I thought there'd be dozens, but there's basically one, and was written by Don Charlwood years ago. So I've written another. And I'm really looking forward to that. That's going to be huge fun, because it's an incredible story. Basically, Australia's first celebrities. These two people became big celebrities after the thing, after event. But yes,
4: amazing. And so that's 1 year. It's not this June. It will be released.
6: I'm sorry. Yes, it is June, a while ago. It is a while away, but it is in the pipeline.
4: But for any fans of the series, because you have to work, I guess you've got to work a long way ahead to get a book.
6: The thing with publishing, you've got to get in the queue for the publishers. It takes about 10 months lock it in and there. But what Kay was alluding to, the Hellship show, I am doing, as when Kay said, I hope there's another chance to see it. Well, you can at the upcoming National Celtic Folk Festival.
4: Now, is your son involved?
6: He is. My son Tom is a musician. He plays the cello with me while I yabber on stage and play the characters.
4: How old's Tom?
6: Tom is 34.
4: Oh, is he?
6: 34. He's one of a twin. I've got two 34-year-old boys and a daughter who's a little bit older, and she's a very, very well-known art restorer.
4: Yeah.
6: Very, very brilliant. And I'm taking her to the footy this afternoon.
4: Brilliant. Wilbur Wilde's got twins, and he says, often people ask me, do I have a favourite? And I say, yes, it's Graham, the other one I keep for spare parts.
6: The Celtic Folk Festival, I just said, because we're running out of time, it is the most fun. I've been a punter there twice. And they asked me to bring my Hellship show down there, which I'm doing.
4: The one you did in Bairnsdale.
6: The one I did in Bairnsdale and other places. And the Celtic Folk Festival is what folk festivals used to be before they became world music festivals. Now, there's nothing wrong with that.
4: Yeah.
6: But if you love the Irish and the English and the Scots and the Welsh culture and music and fun, it is the best weekend. It's been going for 30 years. Nobody knows about it, but it's just
4: down in Port Arlington.
6: And the best thing, you can get the ferry over.
4: Of course.
6: You don't have to do the drive down through Geelong, which, let's face it, we love you down there in Catland, but the drive down that west part of the bay is not the most interesting drive in the world.
4: Yeah.
6: So, yes, it's being revived for two shows at the National Celtic Folk Festival. That's Hellship, and I perform with my son, and I tell the story of the Ticonderoga, which was the ship that my great-great-grandfather came out on in 1852, riddled with typhus. It's a pretty grim story, but it's an interesting story.
4: The Hellship.
6: The Hellship, and that's what they called it. So,
4: And look, just to tie all of that together for one of the flight attendants, Wayne and who was the other one? Wayne and...
6: Daryl.
4: Wayne and Daryl.
6: You forget already. I'm really...
4: I'm sorry. Has anyone seen the Port Arlington ferry? Speaking. 5 to 10.
8: Here's why 3AW football is the best.
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11: 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He goes for goal. Harry sees it again. Oh, my!
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1: Your latest and 14th book, Borneo, The Last Campaign, available on all platforms. Yeah. Untold stories that families would be familiar with if they had someone over there.
2: Yeah. It was the last thing we did in World War II. A lot of the fellas came back, didn't talk about it much, but it's an amazing story that's been lost, really.
1: You're performing down at the Celtic Festival. How do we get tickets down there?
2: Okay, just Google National Celtic Folk Festival at Port Arlington over the King's Birthday weekend, June like 5th to 7th. It's coming up in a few weeks' time. It is the biggest fun you can have. I tell you, I love going there, and I'm honoured to be performing there. You can get tickets that way. But so much music from all over the world. Beautiful.
1: Michael Veitch, you are a sensation. Thanks for coming all the way in from the valley. But you're off to the footy.
2: Watch the D's. Go number 27. I might get an air balloon back to the valley. Thanks, mate.
1: Michael Veitch.